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6: 27 to 10, 5AA. On this Tuesday, the 5th day of May. Well, next week, the federal budget will be handed down. There have been numerous leaks. Don't know what it is when there is a leak about a budget. It rarely is positive news. Joining us now is 5AA Canberra correspondent Michael Packie. Michael, good morning. Thanks for being with us.
7: Good morning. How are you, Graham?
6: Yeah, good, thanks. I don't know if I'm looking forward to this budget. What are you hearing?
7: Well, look, what we're hearing so far, as you say, usually when you get the leaks are all the bad news and they try and keep the good stuff for budget night, which is next Tuesday. Look, it's interesting that there's a story out today which has been given to News Corp. It's about this offset. So essentially what they're going to be doing, this is what we think they're going to be doing, the government hasn't confirmed any of this, is that if you're a worker, you're earning a wage or a salary, you could get up to $300 as part of this cash splash that the government is meant to be having in next Tuesday's budget. It's called the Earned Income Offset, and it's only going to be available to people that earn a wage or a salary. It won't extend to income that's earned from investment. It's a one-off measure that we're being told, and it'll apply in the coming financial year. It's not going to be means tested. So that's what we're expecting as being one of the announcements that'll be made next Tuesday. And that's a bit of a good news announcement. I don't know how much good news it really is, Graham, because the opposition's already out there saying, well, if there's going to be this cash splash, won't that be inflationary? Won't that put more pressure on the Reserve Bank to continue raising interest rates? Well, already today, this afternoon, we're expecting the RBA to lift interest rates by another quarter of a percent. Won't a measure such as this, giving all workers an extra $300 in their pocket, while it might be welcome, if it's inflationary, won't that just put more pressure on the Reserve Bank to raise interest rates down the track? And the other thing is, I also think it sends a bit of a mixed signal, Graham, because on one hand, you've got the Treasurer saying that next Tuesday's budget is going to be responsible, there's going to be more money saved than is going to be spent.
6: Yeah.
7: Then a day later, we're hearing that we all could get an extra $300 in our pocket if we earn a wage or a salary. And while that's welcome, it also seems to send a mixed message from what they're also saying about wanting to save money and about wanting to pay down debt, that sort of thing.
6: What are you hearing about the capital gains tax?
7: Well, look, I think that there will be some sort of a change to capital gains tax discount, and it'll probably also extend to negative gearing. The thing is, we just don't know exactly how it's going to work. Every time the government is asked about will there be changes to property taxes such as capital gains tax and such as negative gearing, they don't deny it. So obviously something's being considered. What we're hearing is that more than likely it's going to be what they call grandfathered. And so it potentially won't apply to everybody. And so the government is saying that if these changes do come into effect, that is that the capital gains tax is either scrapped or lowered, and negative gearing incentives are also reined in, that they're not going to raise that much money. So from what it would appear is that if you've already got a property and you've got capital and you've factored capital gains tax discount into that property, or you've factored negative gearing into that property that you've purchased as an investor, that potentially you're not going to be affected too much, that it potentially will apply to new properties that are coming onto the market rather than properties that have already been purchased. So that's why the government is saying that if these changes were to come to effect, that only probably will raise, you know, a couple of billion dollars over the next 4 years. They're not going to raise masses amounts of money. And I think that any changes to the capital gains tax discount or negative gearing, I think it's just meant to be symbolic. It's just symbolic, just so the government can say to younger people, oh, we are doing something about increasing housing supply and trying to get more younger people into the property market and a foot on the property ladder. So I think it's more a symbolic gesture rather than whole scale reform.
6: I mean, there has been concern within the industry that capital gains tax cutting could be a disincentive to speculative builders, yep. and therefore there could be fewer houses built, putting yep. upward pressure on rentals. I mean, yep. you know, doesn't sound like a lot of positive news coming out of it.
7: No, and that's a fair point. See, this is the thing, is that the government is saying that the reason that it wants to make changes, well, they're not saying that they will do it, but they're not denying it either. But if there are these changes to the capital gains tax discount, making it, you know, less attractive for people to invest in the property market, will that necessarily increase supply? And could it actually, you know, put more pressure on rents? And that's, I think, a fair question to be asked. Because there is the suggestion that if you do take away these sorts of incentives, you're not going to necessarily increase supply, because you're probably going to have more people that are just going to decide to hold on to any investment property that they have, because they're saying, well, what's the point of selling it? Because I'm not really going to earn, not going to really get that much benefit out of selling it. I might as well just keep it as an investment, and I might hike up the rent, because there might be fewer rental properties out in the marketplace. So, you know, that pressure for rentals still remains. And look, one of the reasons that I think that they are making these changes to CGT and negative gearing is because, remember, a few years ago they were talking about how they wanted to build 1.2 million new homes, affordable homes. Well, I don't think they're achieving that target. I don't think that the government is achieving that target of building 1.2 million new homes over the next 5 years. So it's trying to find other ways to increase supply in that housing market to try and get more people on that property ladder, as I mentioned. But whether or not these tax breaks, or changing these tax breaks and making them less attractive, will actually do anything about raising supply or reducing rents, I personally don't think that that's going to be the case at all.
6: Now, Michael, both the Prime Minister and the Treasurer are using the term intergenerational equity. What are we supposed to make out of that?
7: Well, essentially what the intergenerational equity thing is, that this is that, you know, the buzzword they seem to be using every 5 minutes, is that they're essentially saying is that they want to do more to help younger people. They're saying that older cohorts and older generations have benefited from these various tax breaks over many, many years, whether it be on property or trusts or any other sort of asset class, that the suggestion is that older generations have benefited from those tax breaks and younger generations have been left out. So what the government is saying, that its budget next Tuesday is going to be trying to rebalance the ledger and try and give younger people more of a, you know, a leg up, whether it be mainly in property or, you know, income tax cuts, that sort of thing. So that's what I think that they're talking about, intergenerational equity. And that's why I say that when they talk about changes to the capital gains tax discount or negative gearing, it's all about sending that message to that younger cohort that the government is trying to help them out. Because essentially it's a political equation for the government, Graham. It's a political equation. The government knows, or Labor knows, it's losing voters, younger voters, to the Greens, and a lot of older voters seem to be, you know, pushing themselves onto One Nation. So for the government and for Labor, they're trying to see if they can get some of these younger voters back into the Labor camp and try and peel them off the Greens. So that's the political equation in all of this. They're trying to attract those younger voters back into the Labor camp, because they've been bleeding those votes to the Greens, who have been talking about housing and making changes to capital gains tax and so forth. So by making these changes, I think on the sidelines of all, you know, they're really fringe changes that I think that the government is making here. They're trying to see if they can, you know, send a message to those younger voters.
6: Well, I can tell you there's a lot of older voters who are pretty concerned that it's going to come, yeah, come at their cost.
7: Absolutely. And that's, and I think that that's the balancing act that the government has got to find next Tuesday. So that's why I do think, and that's why you're starting to hear these noises about things being grandfathered. So people that have already have that already have investments, and mainly property, if they have those investments under those old tax arrangements, they're unlikely to be affected. It's probably people that are going to come in, new people that come into that want to utilise these tax arrangements that will be affected. For instance, with negative gearing, one of the suggestions seems to be is that if you're a property investor, a young property investor, and you buy a new property, you may be able to negatively gear that new property. You know, but if you've already bought that property, let's say in the last year or 2 years or something like that, maybe you won't be affected. So I think that what the suggestion is that any of these changes that come into effect will only come into effect for people that are starting to utilise negative gearing or the capital gains tax discount from now, rather than those people that have used it before.
6: All will become clear next week. Michael, thanks for your analysis.
7: Let's hope so.
6: Good to chat. Thanks for your time.
7: Good on you, Graham.
6: 5AA Canberra correspondent Michael Packey on the budget. What are you looking forward to or not looking forward to? It does appear to be skewed towards younger people, and I'm all for giving younger people a hand up. But if it jeopardises the security of older people, it is a delicate balancing act. There's only so many dollars to go around. But as I just said to Michael, I guess all will become clear next Tuesday night.
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6: At 12 to 10, your calls in just a moment on 8223 0000. But from the text line, Lou says, intergenerational equity. Oh my God. In the real world, the young people will inherit the wealth their parents created. It unfortunately takes time, but the younger generations want it all today. The government is exploiting their vulnerability to get their votes at the next election. Thank you, Lou. And Steve says, read the new tax laws. This is Labor dipping their toe into the water to see if it costs them too many votes. If they don't lose many votes, they will go much harder, taking from older generations to give more wealth to the younger generations, much like Robin Hood. Thank you, Steve. Let's take a call. Phil, good morning.
15: Yeah, good morning, Graham. Thank you. I'm really upset about, in the paper this morning, the advertiser on page three, and it heads off ALBO's elderly abuse, which means that older Australians over 65 from April next year are going to lose all their over 65 health rebate.
6: You're going to have to pay a lot more for health insurance, yeah.
15: $1,600 for a couple. And it goes on to say, the peak private insurance body says those aged 70 and above with gold hospital cover could see premiums jump by more than 21% in April compared to 4% for people under 65. Graham, we've been paying health insurance since I was 15. We need it now. We need it like we absolutely have to have it, but we can't afford it. We're going to have to drop out if this goes up. And that's going to put more pressure on the hospital.
6: Exactly. It's going to be a huge burden on the public hospital system, and that's why those of us that have had public or private health over the years have realised that it's an expensive insurance to have, but it is vital. And yeah, I agree with you. This cutback is going to impact the people that need private health cover more than anyone.
15: We have written to a local federal member for Labor, and I've got a reply back to it, but it's only spin, absolute BS, and it really is. And I'm really annoyed that I probably can't mention a name on the radio, but it is not answering the question that we sent to her. Something's got to be done about this, and I just hope people can understand and read today's paper. On page three, please.
6: Yeah, no, thank you for bringing that to our attention, Phil. We will get in touch with Health Minister Mark Butler. I know that he said that the move's going to save the government $3 billion over 4 years and it's going towards aged care. But, I mean, it's taking out of one pocket and putting it into another, isn't it, effectively? Or taking it out of those people that need a private health cover at a time in their lives when they're probably least able to afford the massive impost because it is hugely expensive. The prediction is that it'll be an extra $1,600 from April next year. That's after scrapping the higher rebates for over 65s. So, yeah, we will pursue this with the Health Minister, and thank you for that, Phil. Let's go to Albert Park. Mark, how are you doing?
16: Good morning, Graham. Just listening to Michael Packer, you made some quite very good comments, I thought, but I just wanted to mention and remind people that the housing crisis we're experiencing now for my children in their late 20s and 30s is the fact there's a desperate shortage of homes on the market. It's a supply issue.
6: Sure.
16: And we've got to this point with the current capital gains tax and negative gearing situation. So people are saying it's going to make it worse. Well, we're in the situation where things like this need to be addressed now. under the current situation. So as Michael pointed out, and I think it's true, that we should really just put negative gearing on new builds and allow that and reduce it a bit and reduce the capital gains tax too, to my mind, because I'm more worried about a generation of children, two generations now coming behind me. I own my home. We're in our 60s. I don't have an investment property. I don't have a lot of super. We don't have a lot of money in the bank, but I would rather people behind me got a better chance in life and a better start than me being selfish and saying, well, I'm more worried how it's going to affect me. I think it's time we need to move on a little bit from that, particularly with the supply crisis for our younger people.
6: Yep.
16: So I wanted to say that. And, yeah, that's about it, Graham. So that's, I just wanted to
6: remind
16: people.
6: No, you make a good point
16: there,
6: Mark. Yeah, you make a good point.
16: Yeah.
6: Yeah. Thanks for your call. Yes, it's finding the delicate balance, isn't it? I mean, the issue is that we just do not have enough homes to house Australians at the moment. The government's plan to build 1.2 million homes in the next 3 or 4 years, they're so far behind target, and yet we've seen the latest immigration figures. I think, was it 90,000 new migrants came into Australia in January alone? You know, I think it's about 400,000 have come in so far this year. Where are they going to live? I mean, we just keep putting pressure on ourselves, and it's crazy. It's crazy. The states are doing their best. I think South Australia actually is doing better than any other state regarding new housing. But, you know, where the horse is bolted, you know, we're still so far behind, and any move now is just sort of putting a Band-Aid on the problem. From the text line, no good putting health insurance savings into aged care if you can't access aged care. We've been waiting months to get hubby assessed. He's very frail and had another fall last night. Oh, I'm so sorry to hear that. Glenn says, here's a budget certainty. The Treasurer will describe it as a responsible budget. Glenn, it's good to get a laugh out of the budget. Let's hopefully there'll be a few laughs in there. But yes, he will describe it as a responsible budget. It will be a fiscally responsible budget. Let's wait and see. Louise says, I'm sick of hearing about intergenerational equity. It's not equal because the older generation have worked longer and possibly invested and saved better. Now we're more than likely going to be taxed more because of it. Is that not ageist? Louise, you make a very fair point there. There's no question. Part of the issue is that no longer are boomers the biggest sector of the population and the biggest proportion of voters. So the government is moving on to appease the next level of voters who, if they can get them on side, they can help them win the election. Regarding foxes, Baz says, in the early 90s, when manning the main gates as an airman on the midnight to dawn shift at RAAF base Edinburgh, we had a local resident fox and we used to hand feed him toast. We named him Basil, of course. And there's the picture. If only we could show you. Basil. Being fed. Yeah, that unfortunate thing, foxes can present as quite lovable, but they are evil little critters. There's no question about that. The capital gains tax, a much simpler and better way would be to make capital gains applicable to new homes only, and once you own two properties, you only get a discounted deduction for the third property and none for future purchases. Yeah, Steve, that is a logical way of doing it. Whether the government actually approaches it logically, I guess we'll find out. Billy says, so they're going to be sticking it to the boomers again, by the sound of things. Just appeal younger voters away from the Greens. Yes, we own our own home. Well, those of us who are lucky enough, but we have paid taxes since we started work. We had a huge interest rates in the 80s. Yeah, didn't it get to 17.5%? Do I remember that? Did it even get higher? We couldn't afford holidays, flash dinners and cocktails. And now heading into our twilight years, we probably have to fund our own care. As successive governments have made a mess of aged care and the NDIS for that matter. And that's the root cause of it, isn't it? Largely the NDIS, that in essence, a wonderful concept, totally out of hand, totally mismanaged, and people have become very rich on behalf of the NDIS. And we've been there before, unfortunately. It's an area that the government is trying to fix. Once again, Band-Aid after the event. They should have done more. Lou says, morning, GG, with respect to capital gains tax, the government should be doing the opposite. As a landlord, why would I sell my properties if I pay more in capital gains? I won't sell. This federal government is absolutely clueless. More and more thoughts on the same token. What are your thoughts? 8223 0000. issues with foxes or vermin. We're hearing some interesting stories, mostly people with fond thoughts about foxes, but they are very destructive, killing our natural flora and fauna, and that is a bad thing. Budget's a week away. Your thoughts on what you would like to see in the federal budget. After the 10 o'clock news, and this actually has an impact, 1 in 10 Aussie households are at risk of defaulting on home loans after the expected rate rise today. Yes, the RBA is meeting this afternoon. I think they met yesterday. And again today, they will hand down the decision at 2 o'clock this afternoon. And 1 in 10 households may default if home loans, the interest rate goes up. Others have said that if it goes up once or twice more, then they too will be in real trouble. We'll speak with Finders Money and Home Loans expert Richard Whitten about that coming up after the news. Stay with us.
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6: And they too will be in real trouble. We'll speak with Finders Money and Home Loans expert Richard Whitten about that coming up after the news. 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
8: Partly cloudy today, 19. With the 10 o'clock news, I'm Matthew Pantelis. Marine Rescue New South Wales say their focus is on supporting the families of two volunteers who've died while trying to rescue people on board a yacht off the state's north coast. A rescue boat carrying six people capsized in heavy conditions while responding to a boat which had struck the breakwall at South Ballina last night. While four people on the rescue boat made it to shore, two others died along with one person on board the yacht. Police Marine Area Command Superintendent Joe McNulty says it's a tragic incident.
9: Condolences to the Marine Rescue community and all volunteers that work for work across our communities on our east coast of New South Wales.
8: And it's still unclear how many people were on the yacht which sank. A search mission will commence when conditions allow. New analysis shows the average Australian would see their maximum home buying budget shrink by almost $12,000 if the RBA lifts rates for a third consecutive month. All four big banks expect the board to raise the cash rate at its board meeting today. Adelaide Uni Chair of Economics Susan Stone says the question is whether we get a quarter or half a percent hike today.
10: The benefit of 225 as opposed to 150 is that, as I said before, it takes some time for these policy measures to start to have an impact, and having a couple of 25s gives them the opportunity to maybe stop if they think that the previous 25s are really starting to have an impact.
8: State Parliament will sit today for the first time since the state election. There'll be an official opening of the 56th Parliament by Governor Francis Adamson, with road closures around North Terrace and King William Street from midday to 2 p.m. The police band and Greys will be in attendance. Parliament will have met earlier to elect the Speaker of the House of Assembly and President of the Legislative Council. South Australia's five technical colleges are now taking applications for 2027. Places are available in specialist programs ranging from defence and trades to health and early education. Skills and Training Minister Lucy Hood says there's now over 1,000 students enrolled in colleges across the state.
11: And so that's creating a skills pipeline that we need to meet defence, major infrastructure and housing needs. So now we've got these opportunities available, and families are invited to attend one of our open nights later this month. So they're at Findon, Tonsley and Modbury Heights, and more sessions are going to be put on following an unprecedented response.
8: Australians of all ages are being urged by the Stroke Foundation to have the blood pressure checked this month. Around 7 million Australians live with a blood pressure condition known as the silent killer. Foundation Chief Executive Lisa Murphy says getting a checkup is important.
12: It's advisable to get it checked about once a year, but if you're at risk of having a

0: high blood pressure, say you've got a family history of a high blood pressure, or if you've got another risk factor, for example, diabetes, or if you're overweight or obese, then it's worthwhile getting it checked more regularly.
1: Four Australians are on board a cruise ship moored off the West African coast as health authorities assess a suspected hantavirus outbreak. Three passengers have died, another two people evacuated with symptoms of the illness. All passengers have been instructed to stay in their cabins to prevent any potential spread of the virus. Turning to 5AA sport now, and the Crows and Power Players are on the training track today. The Crows taking on Richmond at the MCG. Port play the Western Bulldogs at the Adelaide Oval Friday night. Hawthorn trains this morning as well, looking to bounce back from its draw against Collingwood. The Hawks facing Frio Thursday night, both clubs losing just once this season. Dockers defender Luke Ryan says coach Justin Longmuir has been setting a high bar after a lacklustre first quarter against the Bulldogs.
2: We wanted our first quarter to be a really good start. We wanted to really impose ourselves, and we did the complete opposite. We couldn't tackle. Couldn't lay a tackle. Just getting out-muscled, out-strength, and he gave us a good old bake about it and said some interesting words, which helped us. And I think we got better after that, but still not our best.
1: Damien Hardwick in disbelief. Ben Long was fined and didn't receive a week-long suspension after slapping and jumper-punching Clayton Oliver. Long's Gold Coast teammate Sam Closey was suspended for 2 weeks for a dangerous tackle. And Chelsea's Champions League's hopes are just about over after a 3-1 loss to Nottingham Forest in the Premier League. Now 5AA's traffic.
3: In Oakland's Park, there's been a smash on Morford Road near the Swim Centre. Otherwise in Regency Park, a breakdown on South Road near Regency Road, plus an accident in the same area. That's causing a fair few delays. Barrier damage in Crafers on the freeway following a previous truck crash at the interchange. Speeds are reduced. And watch out for ongoing roadworks in Port Adelaide. Grand Trunkway near New Haven Road. Both directions are at 40. 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Adelaide's most accurate traffic on 5AA.
1: Partly cloudy 19 today, showers tomorrow 19, cloudy 16 on Thursday, a shower or two on Friday and 18, and a cloudy weekend. Currently it's 15. 5AA, always Adelaide.
4: No more. 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
7: So far today on 5AA Mornings.
8: Did you see the vision? Quite amazing, wasn't it? The fox stealing the paper in the suburbs overnight. We saw just how close some of these invasive species are coming to hand-to-hand with man. Joining us now, Invasive Species Council Rewilding Manager, Rob Brewster.
9: Look, unfortunately, at least in the Australian context, there's nothing funny about foxes. They've caused the extinction or contributed to the extinction of almost 40 mammals in Australia since the 1870s when they first arrived.
8: Well, next week, the federal budget will be handed down. There have been numerous leaks. 5AA Canberra correspondent Michael Packey.
10: It's interesting that there's a story out today which has been given to News Corp. This offset, this is what we think they're going to be doing. The government hasn't confirmed any of this, is that if you're a worker, you're earning a wage or a salary, you could get up to $300 as part of this cash splash that the government is meant to be having in next Tuesday's budget. It's called the Earned Income Offset, and it's only going to be available to people that earn a wage or a salary.
6: 5AA Mornings with Graham Goodings.
8: And a very good morning to you as we enter the second hour of the show. Love to hear from you on the subject we've been talking about today, 8223 0000, or the subject we're about to talk about. And it's an issue that is of concern for more and more people, and unfortunately, it doesn't look like going away anytime soon as the RBA meets this afternoon.
11: And all the tipsters, all the economists say there will be another rate rise. Finder data suggests another rate hike could push many Australians to the brink. Joining us now is Finder's money and home loans expert, Richard Whitten. Richard, good morning to you. Thanks for your time today.
12: Good morning, Graham.
11: Just how serious is the situation?
12: Well, Graham, it's pretty serious. We surveyed borrowers across Australia. We found that almost 1 in 10, around 9% of borrowers say that one or two more cash rate rises would be enough to put them into serious trouble with their home loan repayment. That's just one or two more increases and they might not be able to make their repayment.
11: So I think when anyone takes out a home loan, they sort of think they budget for the fact that interest rates could go up. But we've had three rises in short space of time. Two or three more could just tip a lot of people over the edge.
12: That's exactly right. It seems to be that way. If you look back to 4 or 5 years ago, rates were at rock bottom. And obviously people do expect rates to increase. That's obviously, you know, the reality. But they have risen very quickly in the last few years. Then they dropped a little bit. And now they're heading right back up to that peak of 2 years ago. But with the cost of living being so high in every aspect of life, everything's become more expensive. So when you add in higher home loan repayments as well, a lot of people are finding there's really not much money left anyway.
11: You've mentioned almost 1 in 10 might be able to sustain another increase. What about those who are just a little bit further up the tree in terms of income, those on the next level that, you know, are okay at the moment, but another two or three rises could tip them over?
12: Well, that's right. But yeah, we survey people. We found that, yeah, around 9% say that three rate rises would push them over the edge. And then 37% say four is the threshold at which they would struggle to make repayments. Now, that's a lot of people. That's probably, you know, half the borrowers that are looking at three to four rate rises could be enough to push them over the edge. And that's really, I mean, we probably won't get to quite that point, but, you know, the RBA could raise rates several times this year with inflation being what it is. So that's a lot of borrowers who are, if not at the edge, they're very close already.
11: Are recent home buyers more vulnerable?
12: Absolutely. Recent home buyers are the most vulnerable. If you bought a house 10, 15 years ago, you've been making repayments for a long time, you're probably still doing it tough in some ways, but you've made a lot of repayments. You've weathered the storm for many years. You're probably in a much, much stronger position. And you also probably had to borrow less relative to people today. If you bought, you know, a year ago, 2 years ago, you're paying top dollar for properties. You're borrowing a huge amount of money. And then you've got rates rising on top. And you've not had very long to make repayments and start building up the equity in your property. Especially if you've bought with a low deposit recently, you're really exposed to rate rises and, you know, and cost of living increases. Those borrowers are the most exposed.
11: And there's the spectre hanging over people's heads of in some markets that the house prices are on the decline.
12: Well, yes, it's a really strange position to be in where you've bought a property, it's incredibly expensive, you've borrowed a huge amount of money, and yeah, in Sydney and in Melbourne, price rises are really slowing. Maybe not dropping as such, but they're certainly flattening. And some properties could be actually losing value slightly too. And that puts you in a very tough position where you're repaying a giant mortgage on a property that might not be worth much more than when you pay for it, maybe worth less. So you're in a tricky spot when it comes to, you know, refinancing to get a cheaper home loan or selling in an emergency. You might actually struggle to break even. You may even actually end up still owing some money on the property. That's an absolute worst case scenario, but it is certainly one that's possible for some people.
11: Sure. So what can people do to shore up their position if they're in that precarious level that you've mentioned, that, you know, one or two more rate increases could tip them over the edge, make them default on their home loan? What should they be doing now?
12: Well, yeah, if you're facing that position soon, but not quite right now, then it's the best time to start preparing while you're still able to make repayments, while you're still on the books as a good borrower. Now is the time to keep making the payments, to do a budget, look at your spending again, just, you know, go line by line, dollar by dollar, look where every single dollar is going and find ways to cut back. You might not be able to obviously change your mortgage repayments, but you probably can find some areas where you can save money. One rate rise costs the average borrower around $100 a month extra in repayments. So if you can find an extra $100, then you're able to, you know, at least offset that difference. If you are making your repayments on time and your things are looking good, you might also want to shop around and compare other home loans and see if another lender can give you a better deal. Even a small difference, a slightly lower interest rate on your home loan, can make a big difference to your monthly repayments and, again, can offset the overall rising cost. So shopping around, comparing, is a really good idea as well.
11: What about people who have been in the market to buy a house? Do you have any advice for them?
12: It's a very tricky one at the moment right now as a first-time buyer. Obviously, people, you know, they always worry about, am I borrowing too much? Am I paying too much? Will prices rise? Will prices fall? I think the best advice for any first-time buyer is just to buy when you are ready. Try to tune out the noise of the market. Just make sure, do your research, make sure, you know, you're borrowing an amount you can afford. Try to look at, maybe use a home loan calculator, factor in, okay, if my rate is 6%, what are my repayments? Can I afford it? If my rate is 7%, 8%, just, you know, calculate the worst case scenarios. But ultimately, you've got to tune out the noise and buy when you're ready to buy, regardless of what the market's doing. It's all about your own position. So it's about just being ready, being prepared, doing the numbers, and making sure it works for you.
11: Yeah, we live in pretty precarious times. So looking at this current cycle, I mean, I think we've had three increases in recent months. We're looking like they're getting two or three more. How does this compare with previous cycles?
12: Well, yes, the previous rate rise cycle was very rapid between 2022 and 2023. Rates, you know, they went from almost zero to, you know, to very high very quickly after the sort of post-COVID inflation pressure. We've seen now it's obviously a much slower rise in rates now. But as I said before, the inflation crisis, the cost of living crisis, hasn't gone away. So life is more expensive now than it was even a few years ago. We've got the fuel crisis currently, the Iran war, kind of an ongoing up and down, unpredictable sort of background factor here too. So people are, yeah, really, they're paying more than ever. And so these rate rises, while they're slower, I think they hit people a little bit harder because of all those extra combined factors.
11: Richard, thanks so much for your timely advice today. Finders money and home loans expert Richard Whitten. 1 in 10 Aussie households at risk of defaulting on home loans. That is taking into account a possible rate rise today and another possible one to come in 1 month's time. You'll have the latest news on that RBA rate rise this afternoon with Stacey Lee. I think it will drop at around 2 o'clock.
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11: Your calls in just a moment on 822-3000, but first let's take a look at the stocks. All Ords has opened down by 54 points. ASX 200 also down by 56 points. The Dow Jones closed in the red, down by 557 points. NASDAQ down, also down slightly, 46 points. As for oil, well, Brent crude is up to $113 a barrel. West Texas currently $105 a barrel. Gold has dropped to $93 to $4,519 US. And the Aussie dollar currently buying 71.6 US cents. Time for calls. Kayleen, good morning.
20: Good morning. I want to talk about downsizing.
11: Sure.
20: One of our neighbours had a big home in Bellevue Heights, four bedrooms, so they decided to downsize. They couldn't afford to buy in the district for a start. They bought a unit and the stamp duty sucked up all their life savings by transferring. By the time they paid for all the things like removalists, you know, swapping electricity, all those costs that come with it, all their life savings are now gone. And remember when they brought in GST, they said they'd get rid of stamp duty? Well, they haven't.
11: Yeah, once a tax is introduced, it rarely goes.
20: And they went into the next bracket and they had to find another $5,000 more than they thought because they'd jumped brackets with the stamp duty.
11: Goodness gracious. That's really no incentive to downsize, is it? Thank you for your story there, Kayleen. Let's go out to Adelaide in town. George, good morning.
21: Good morning, Graham. Going back to the political discussions that they had earlier this morning, you know, politicians are a mob of lies. They really are. They continuously tell lies and promise the public all sorts of, making all sorts of promises regarding how they're going to save this, how they're going to save that. And it's just continuous. And it fools the public. And the best time they ever have is...
11: Well, while you're thinking about that, George, federal politicians are protected by law. Now, if you, I'm talking about now when they're campaigning, leading up to an election, their election advertising, if you claim a product can do a certain thing and it can't do it, you get fined, and it's happened over and over again. But if you're a politician, a federal politician, and you claim you're going to deliver this or do that, and you don't deliver, you're covered by law. You won't be fined. So, you know, no wonder very few people trust politicians because, you know, their word is not their bond.
21: Well, that's proven over the years. It's a wonder that the public are fooled by this sort of thing. Come voting time, the best time for them to have good times is election time. They can spill out all sorts of promises to win the votes, and the people believe them. Not all of them, but most people believe that they're going to carry out what they promise, and they never do. So they continuously, and I put it down seriously, they tell the lie, they tell lies. I don't think you can be a politician unless you go to lie school.
11: Yeah, well, there are exceptions, George, let's be fair, but... the exceptions are very much in the minority. And I think, you know, look, when they do a list of the least trusted people, politicians are near the top of the list. And it's for a very good reason, because they do change. And, you know, they say things to get your vote and then change. Sean has a slightly different view. Graham, aren't we in a different world now than we were a year ago? Interest rates rises, a war going on, inflation out of control. You call for change in Canberra as the budget continues to spiral out of control. I'd rather a government that pivots due to the global climate rather than sticking to election promises that can cause more havoc. We live in a different world now than we were a year ago. I take all that into account, Sean, and partially you're true. There's a lot of truth in that a government making a promise that is dramatically changed by a war, you would expect the government to pivot and change on that. But if we look intrinsically at some of the promises made by the government and the suggestions made by the Treasurer, now, can you account for the government promising that your power bills would come down by $275? That was long before the war in the Middle East, and yet we're still waiting. Margaret, good morning to you.
0: Oh, good morning, Graham. I don't know if it's been covered. I was answering the door. What about those that were seduced by the government guaranteed housing with 5% deposit? Potentially, if they need to default, government guaranteed, that puts surely further impost on the horrendous government debt for which we in future generations will have to pay.
11: Margaret, you've raised a very disturbing point there. That is right. It's all well and good for the government to underwrite home deposits or allowing people to get into a home at a 5% deposit and underwriting the loan. But if the people default on that, who pays? You know who pays, don't you, Margaret?
0: Absolutely.
11: You do, I do, and every taxpayer does.
0: An already horrendous government debt.
11: Well, that's right. Heading towards $1 trillion, it will be interesting to see that there was a hint by the Treasurer that they would be cutting back on the debt. I will believe that when I hear it, because all suggestions are. And this aspect that Michael Packey talked about this morning, that the government is considering a one-off tax cut of up to $300 in the budget. Now, that would be to make everyone think, oh, this is nice, we're getting $300. At the same time, the Reserve Bank is upping interest rates to cut back on inflation. If somebody puts $300 in your hand and you go and spend it, doesn't that add to inflation? I think it does. So the government and the RBA aren't on the same wavelength, it would appear. Tom, good morning.
2: You just answered my bloody question, you bugger.
11: go ahead.
2: I'm not being smart, but I actually retired in my 40s from investing in real estate. Long story short is, I have never bought this BS about the lack of connection between the Reserve Bank and the banks. I do believe there's actually a connection there somewhere.
11: Yeah.
2: The banks always win, and I have never, ever had somebody give me the argument and convince me that raising interest rates in any way, shape or form curbs inflation. How the hell, if somebody's paying, for example, just say $500 a month now on their mortgage, and next month, because the Reserve Bank increases things and the bank increases their interest rate, they're paying $600 a month, how the hell does that actually curb inflation? It's the biggest load of horse hockey I've ever heard.
11: Yeah, I mean, it's supposed to curb spending, but instead of spending it on on going to a restaurant, you're spending you're giving it to the bank, so you're still spending the same money.
2: Exactly. That's what I'm saying. I think it's a scam. I really do. I think it's a scam, and we've put up with this horse hockey for too long. It's BS, mate.
11: Good on you, Tom. Yeah, look, I agree entirely. I've always said that putting up interest rates to curb inflation is a blunt instrument. It actually ends up impacting the people that can at least afford it. Alan, good morning.
22: Yes, Graham, the lifting of interest rates, money only goes to one place, or I should say many places, the plural of banks. What do they do with it, for God's sakes? But anyway, apart from that, something I've been sitting on for quite a few years is that in the United States of America, the way they operate mortgages mainly is by the simple interest method, which means that the mortgage payer pays the same amount of mortgage each and every month for the term of the mortgage. In other words, 25, 30 years. Just imagine if we had that, Michelle Boy could be out of work.
11: So that's it. In America, Interest That's rates, correct. What you sign up for, you pay for the next 25 years or whatever the term of the loan is.
22: That's correct, unless it really has to be a really serious government intervention along the way. But because it's simple interest, it's not compounding, which variable rate interest rates are. Compounding interest upon interest upon interest. And there can only be one winner out of this, and that could be the banks, the foreclosure of banks. Sure, America has a large population of what, getting towards 400 million people. They do have foreclosures. But on a pro rata basis, Australia is a lot worse. So I'd suggest to people, get out of Australia, get to Canada yesterday.
11: Strong words, Alan. So how in America do they control inflation then?
22: Well, they have their own method there through their Federal Reserve and what have you. But they get by. I mean, they do it. So, you know, that's something worth looking into thoroughly to see how they do it, because it might be something that Australia needs to duplicate, because at the moment we've got some real duds of politicians that need ejection from Parliament and another election court and get rid of these bastards.
11: Good on you, Alan. Thanks for your call. From the text line, Danny says, the Treasurer will also say we're in better nick than when they took over. Our elderly worked hard, fought wars, went without the luxuries that we have today, and paid taxes. That money will now contribute to migrants' pensions, as they haven't paid tax for long enough. Thank you for that, Danny. We're going to take a break for news headlines. Then, on a lighter note, the National Railway Museum. Ever been there? It's a wonderful place to go to. Well, they're opening their doors this weekend. What does that mean? We'll find out.
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4: State Parliament will sit today for the first time since the state election. There'll be an official opening of the 56th Parliament by Governor Francis Adamson. Road closures around North Terrace and King William Street from midday till around 2 o'clock. Four Australians are on board a cruise ship moored off the West African coast as health authorities assess a suspected hantavirus outbreak. And councillors at the Norwood, Paynham and St Peter's Council will tonight vote on whether a multi-million dollar upgrade of the parade will go ahead. In sport in the English Premier League, a rapid finish has seen Man City and Everton finish 3-3. The result boosting Arsenal's title hopes. Partly cloudy, 19 today. Currently it's 15 degrees, 5AA, always Adelaide.
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28: I'd rather live in his world than live without him in mine.
11: I could listen to that all day. That's just about my favourite song of all time, The Midnight Train to Georgia from Gladys Knight and the Pips, which leads us into a story about trains. Not just any trains, the National Railway Museum. They're opening their doors this weekend. What's it all about? Bob Sampson is the Executive Director. Bob, good morning to you.
5: Good morning, Graham. How's things?
11: Oh, look, really well, thanks. It was not that long ago that my wife and I took one of our grandkids to the National Railway Museum. First time she'd ever been there. Not the first time for me, but it's a great day out. It's fantastic. So what is happening this weekend that's any different?
5: Well, for a start, Brenton Raggles is not driving this weekend.
11: Well, that's funny you say that, because we jumped on board the train, and I thought, that's a familiar face behind the, dressed up in...
5: He's a good volunteer.
11: Oh, yeah, and he gave us the best ride.
5: Yeah. Well, look, as part of the History Festival, we're doing our annual Behind Closed Doors, and we try to vary it from year to year. The highlights, of course, for kids as well as adults, is we've got our one and only remaining Bluebird rail car that'll be running on the Saturday, and then on the Sunday, the old famous Red Hens will be making trips. And in the meantime, our little blue steam engine Bub will be going round and round the site with constant trips, and all those train rides on the three separate trains are all included in the mission.
11: Fantastic.
5: What we have also found as a highlight is by opening up areas that are not normally open to the public because of various reasons, it does attract people to get in and have a look and a touch and a feel of areas that are closed off normally. So we've got volunteers that will be in position in several exhibits to show them through and talk about some history of those vehicles.
11: So this would be areas that when you take the ride around the circuit of the Motor Museum that you can see, so they, oh, I wonder what's in there. So we're actually going to get to see it firsthand.
5: Oh, yes. The exhibits will all be inside the main display pavilion, but as said, they'll be unlocked and open to have a good squiz at. The old nickname, the jumbo rail cars, they are always popular getting on those 1980s-style modern super trains. That's another highlight. But also, believe this or not, the Woodville Signal Cabin, which we acquired many years ago, that'll be opened. And when people get inside an old mechanical signal cabin where you don't have laptops or VDUs or anything, it's just purely levers of different colours that can be pulled, and retired signalmen will be in attendance to talk through how it all works.
11: What is it about trains? I mean, in this day and age, I mean, kids love computers and digital video games, the works, but you know, put them near a train and their eyes absolutely light up.
5: I think it's because of the noise, the visuals, they're so different. Well, especially the old trains, and I don't mean steam engines, I'm even the rail cars. They just look so different to what we see running around Adelaide today. It's just an association. I think a lot of it comes from the early childhood days of reading books. I mean, for instance, Thomas the Tank Engine springs to mind, but there's been numerous kids' books produced that have a train theme in them, and I've still got in my collection a book I had for my fifth birthday, The Little Blue Engine That Could.
11: That Could, yes. I thought I could. I think I can. Is that the one?
5: Yeah, that's the one.
11: Yeah, couldn't get up the hill. I couldn't get up the hill, but I think I can. I think I can. And then it gets to the top of the hill, down the other side. I knew I could. I knew I could. I knew I could. Something like that.
5: Yeah. You've done it before, Graham.
11: Look, that is revived a memory, Bob, that I have not read that book to my kids. That's revived a memory that is, decades and decades and decades old. But you just mention it, and it all comes back to me, flooding back. Yeah, there is a romance about trains. There's no question about that.
5: Yes, that's right.
11: So
5: we, being very community-minded, catering will be on the whole weekend. We've got Rotary in the old cafeteria carriage, and we've got Prospect Scouts running their usual barbecue. So we like to give back to the community as well.
11: Fantastic. And all run by volunteers?
5: Yeah, the volunteers. We'll probably have about
7: 30 to 40 volunteers on site on each day to make sure everything's open and the trains are all running.
11: So how do you get funding? I mean, there's a lot of, admittedly, trains that don't run any longer, but a lot of expensive equipment there. Where's the money come from?
7: Well, very good question. We're a voluntary registered not-for-profit.
11: Yeah.
7: We have to find about $700,000 per year to keep the place running, and
11: wow,
7: that's what we have to raise,
11: yeah,
7: through memberships, attendance, merchandising, because there's no recurrent funding from any other external source. We have to do it on our own. So
11: wow,
7: it's a challenge, but we've been doing it for a long time, and we're certainly popular with 45,000 visitors a year.
11: Is that,
7: we're
11: I was
7: doing
11: going to
7: better
11: ask
7: than
11: you.
7: A lot of other places.
11: So I reckon you'll get a few thousand this weekend.
7: Oh, normally we get in about two or three for the weekend, so we're hopeful. Yeah.
11: Well, I certainly hope the weather will do the right thing by you.
7: Yeah, no, we should be fine.
11: Yeah.
7: There's lots of undercover space here anyway, so
11: yeah,
7: it'll be good.
11: Fantastic. Well, you have a great weekend, a great chat. Good on you, Bob.
7: Yeah, no worries. Toot-toot. See ya.
11: That's Bob Sampson, Executive Officer of the National Railway Museum. The little blue engine who could. Wow. Memories of books that go way back. I must say that The Faraway Tree and The Wishing Chair are two of my favourites that I used to love reading to the kids. Is it becoming a lost art? Do parents not read as much as they used to? I mean, there's just a special bond that builds up with parents and kids and grandparents and kids just reading a book. It's not quite the same, you know, looking at a video game or, you know, sharing a screen. It just doesn't work the same way. How do we get there? Anyway, go along to the National Railway Museum this weekend, the History Festival. Once a year, it happens like this. They open areas that aren't usually open. It will be fun for all. Let's hope the weather is fine. 8223-0000 is the number to ring. Cam says, "Hi, Graham. I'm very confused about tax and inflation. It seems to be that any reduction in tax paid means more money in people's pockets, so that's inflationary. So interest rates have to go up. Does that mean we should be paying more tax? Totally confused." Cam, you're asking the wrong person here. No doubt there will be an economist, a tax expert that will be able to explain it to us. But yeah, look, I just don't understand. See, Steve says, "I thought about inventing a pencil with an eraser at both ends, but there was no point." Lockie says, "Graham, from an economist's perspective, when the RBA raises rates, it doesn't directly remove money. It raises the cost of credit, slows borrowing, spending and asset prices, and that brings inflation down. Their direct tools are interest rates and less commonly balance sheets or sheet operations like buying or selling bonds to add or drain liquidity. But fiscal policy matters too. Large deficits, stimulus and spending at all levels of government add to demand in the economy. Over the past few years, that's worked against the RBA. So it's not just Martin Place, Canberra and the states share responsibility for the inflation that we're dealing with." Yeah, and I think this is largely the problem, isn't it? You can get people to rein in spending by bumping up the interest rates, or that only impacts directly people with mortgages, those who don't have mortgages, or those who, in fact, have long-term deposits are smiling. They're getting more money for their money. But, the big issue would appear to be that the government, particularly the federal government, is spending. They're spending money hand over fist, hence interest rates, inflation rate goes up, hence we have to pay for it. "Hi, Graham, the Labor government want us all old people to die early so we don't cost them any money." Chris, no, surely not. "Hi, Graham, your caller about mortgages in the USA is correct. Your mortgage is fixed for the entire term of the loan." Thank you for that, Bill. How good would that be? How good that would be to take out a mortgage, mind you, only in times of low mortgage. If you'd gone way back to the era when interest rates were 17% and took out a mortgage at 17%, and 30 years later when interest rates were 3% and you're still paying 17%, not so good. But by the other extreme, if you took bought a house, an interest rate of 2.5%, 3%, and it's gone up 4.5%, 5%, you'd be laughing, wouldn't you? But at least you'd have surety. At least you would know from the day you took out your loan, that from that time forward, you could budget for it. You could say, well, I know that the cost of paying off my mortgage will never change. So if you get incremental pay rises over the years. Inflation gives you more money, whatever. You know what you're going to pay. It's not going to be impacted, as it is here, by the RBA making monthly decisions on your interest rates. And that effectively what happens. Back shortly.
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11: Thirteen to 11, 5AA on this Tuesday morning, and it's my very great pleasure to welcome to the studio the inaugural SA Giving Week founder, Kay Burton. Kay, good morning to you. Thanks for your time
34: Graham.
11: Today.
34: Thank you for having me on.
11: So tell us, what is SA Giving Week all about?
0: Well, it's the first one, and we're so excited to launch it. We launched yesterday, actually, but it's about inspiring a greater sense of generosity across our state. So encouraging and celebrating others to get involved and to give where it matters most to them.
11: I think it's fair to say that South Australians per se are very generous people. You know, history would show that when it comes to giving, we are more than happy to reach into our pockets.
0: We are, but we're just too humble about it and we don't celebrate it enough. So what we're trying to do throughout the week is to inspire others to tell their stories about how they give back in all ways, shapes and forms. So everything from volunteering all the way up to structured giving.
11: So that is interesting you say that. I mean, people are happy to give. Usually, you know, we don't want to let anyone over. We keep it to ourselves. It's a private thing. But you're saying it's good to let people know.
0: It's good to let people know because it inspires others.
11: Yeah.
0: So we're hoping that by telling stories throughout the week, and we've got over 17 events that we're hosting open to the entire South Australian public that are all free to attend, that will encourage more people to get involved and to share how they give.
11: So what sort of events are we looking forward to?
0: Well, we've got everything. Well, something for everyone, an event for everyone. So we've got 17 events catered to a wide variety of audiences, everyone from not-for-profit leaders through to advisors, all the way through to, on Friday, we're hosting 3 events for people looking at learning more about how and the different types of ways that they can give back through philanthropy.
11: And that's the trick, I guess, with philanthropy. I mean, a lot of people doing it tough, there's no question about that, but there are also people that have done well in their life and sitting on a little nest egg and probably looking towards retirement. So you're suggesting that this could be the time to make a nice donation.
0: Absolutely. Well, we're in this interesting situation in which cost of living is difficult for a lot of people, and the over 3,500 charities that are in South Australia are doing it tough. But however, we do have this intergenerational wealth transfer coming through where people are inheriting or making considerable amounts of money. And so what we're trying to do through the week is just to inform and educate them on the different ways that they can give back should they choose to be generous and do so.
11: So is this directing people specifically who to donate to?
0: Well, we do have one of the platforms that I run is called GiveSA, and that's a platform where any charity in South Australia can post a project that they need funding for completely for free. So you can browse those, but it's not a fundraising week. The idea was just to inspire and educate people on the multiple ways that they can give back. And we're hoping that charities can use it to their advantage and to help them amplify their voices throughout the week as well.
11: We talk about charities, and there's never been a greater time when there's been a need for charity and charitable outlets, because people are certainly doing it tough. Does what you're suggesting also want to generate people to become volunteers and charity workers?
0: Absolutely. And, you know, a lot of the times that I'm having conversations with people and we'll be talking about philanthropy or giving, and they'll say, well, I'm not a philanthropist. And then I ask them to add up the time that they've, you know, donated, you know, in terms of, and yesterday we had a wonderful story of a gentleman who got in touch with us, and he's given 39 years, you know, to the South Australian Motorcycle Riders Association. So we consider volunteering just as important as, you know, donating financial resources.
11: And that is an important thing, because there'll be people listening out say, look, I'd love to give. Mm-hmm. I would love to give. I'm not financially in a position, but if they've got time, they can give in that way.
0: We can all give, yeah. You know, and that's where I guess there's 6 T's now, but I like to say the 3 T's, you know, time, treasure and talent, and whichever form that takes for you is just as important.
11: So where did the idea of Giving Week come from?
0: Well, Queensland's actually got one.
11: Oh,
0: so
11: right.
0: They started about 15 years ago.
11: Yeah.
0: And I'd always thought, you know, what would happen if we could kind of, you know, South Australia's a similar size to Queensland, you know, and we're all relationship based here. So I used to think, well, why could we do that in South Australia? So we were watching very closely what they were doing, and the idea started forming. And then we put together a remarkable group of committee members. So we've got, it's a collective group that have kind of put this forward, not just one. So there's about 5 or 6 organizations, Foundation SA, Philanthropy Australia, the SA Philanthropy Network, which I run. And then we got private philanthropic support to actually fund the week so that we could make it free for everyone to attend. And we were very excited yesterday to receive news from the state government that they've contributed $250,000 to actually keep this week going into future years, which is outstanding.
11: Oh, I was going to say, is there any government support? But obviously,
0: as of yesterday, yes, very excited to announce that. But this week has been 100% privately funded, which is wonderful.
11: When we talk about, and you sort of say people should be proud of donating, and I guess people can be proud without announcing it, but it's the Great Australian Reserve. You know, we don't like to to crow and say we've, you know, done something spectacular. What would you say to people who say, look, you know, I'm happy to be a philanthropist or give, but I just don't want anyone to know about it?
0: I think you have to respect that. That's my personal opinion. And I think that giving comes in all forms. And, you know, whether or not you want to be loud and proud or if you want to be private, that's your choice. But I would say that by leading by example and telling others, you know, and encouraging others to do the same, and even talking about charities that you support is really important because it helps raise awareness for the organizations that are near and dear to your heart. So instead of talking about yourself as a giver, which we often feel very uncomfortable in doing, you know, perhaps talk about the organizations that you're supporting and help them spread the word about the great work that they're doing.
11: So what are the pathways? If anyone's listening and says, oh, that sounds good, how do I become involved?
0: Well, the first thing is to head to the website, so sagivingweek.org.au. We have a range of resources to help you on your journey. We've still got, I think it's 14 events throughout the rest of the week that are free and open to attend, so anyone can register and come along. We'd love to see you there. And then if you do want to continue your journey into giving, all of our contact details are there, and we'd love to hear from anyone who's interested, and then we can help direct you to where you need it most.
11: So tell us a bit more about some of the events that you've still got coming up this week.
0: Right. So I just left a session, and David Ward from Australian Philanthropic Services was meeting with a group of 20 different lawyers, accountants, and advisors. And so he was educating them on the types of structures that you can set up. Tonight, we've got two sessions. There's an organization coming down from Queensland to present on, they're actually electricians, and they've set up a model where they give away all of their profits, which is outstanding. So that's more for corporate giving. Tomorrow we've got a few reports released, and we've got one at the zoo and then one at the museum. And those are all going to be about intergenerational wealth and the way that we communicate with others. On Thursday, we're so excited to announce that Philanthropy Australia has someone from the Rockefeller Foundation coming over to speak, which will be incredible. So we'll have a bit of international exposure there. And then on Thursday night, we've got Impact 100. So you would have heard of that model in South Australia, a very famous collective giving model run by Catherine House. And then on Friday, we've got a breakfast with Patricia Saluta, a showcase, which is going to be our signature event for the year, in which we're encouraging everyone to come along. And that's going to be sort of a, this is how the world of philanthropy works, whichever, and we've got something on structure giving, corporate giving, volunteering, community foundations, so the whole realm of giving, and people can come learn and then decide which deep dive they want to do. So 5AA's beautiful Jess Adamson is going to be emceeing that event, and then we are going to cap it off with a lunch with Daryl Wade. So Daryl Wade is the chair of Philanthropy Australia. He's also the founder of Intrepid Travel. So he's going to be doing and speaking about his personal experience with giving, so everything from when he started off as a backpacker all the way through to leading the nation's sort of, you know, peak body for giving now. So really looking forward to it.
11: Oh, it sounds fascinating. Something that just springs to mind, though, when we think of philanthropy, and you've mentioned the Rockefeller Foundation, you know, we're talking big money here. Mm-hmm. We're talking hundreds of thousands. We're talking millions of dollars. What about people who just sort of say, I'm just not in that, I want to give, but I'm just not in that league?
0: Mm.
11: You know, what's the role for them?
0: Well, I would say if you go back to the meaning of philanthropy, it actually means the love of mankind. You know, and so that's where I say everyone's a philanthropist, you know, and every form of giving matters, everything from volunteering your time to your skills to the big amounts. And I think it's really important. And what we've tried to do throughout this week is to make it accessible and make giving accessible to everyone. So if you do have millions of dollars to give away, great. You know, we're going to celebrate that. We won't knock you back. But, you know, even your time and your skills, and even if it's, you know, dropping in a coin, you know, on your way to the footy, you know, while you're walking over the footbridge, you know, into the variety jar, every bit counts. And I think if we can encourage more people just to have a conscious awareness of how they're giving back, you know, whether it's starting at home and having conversations with your kids, you know, to speaking to your colleagues and your networks, or, you know, just to kind of, and hopefully what my husband and I hope to do is inspire a sense of generosity in our five children, you know, so every bit counts. But I think we've never had a week where we've put generosity on a platform. And so that's what we're hoping to achieve through this week.
11: And it's all starting this week, SA Giving Week. Thank you for coming in. We appreciate your time, and we hope it goes well. I'm sure it goes well. Kay Burton, thank you so much.
0: Thanks so much, Graham.
11: It's SA Giving Week. If you want to find out more, go to www.sagivingweek.org.au.
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1: 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A plane has crashed through the roof of a hangar at Parafield Airport. 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
6: Partly cloudy, 19 today with the 11 o'clock news. Good morning, I'm Matthew Pantelis. One Nation founder Pauline Hanson says it's likely she'll contest a lower house seat at the next federal election. The party's been buoyed by improving polls this year, putting its support in the mid-20s. Senator Hanson's in Adelaide today to watch seven One Nation MPs take their seats in the state parliament, sitting for the first time since the March election. Senator Hanson says a move to the House of Representatives for her is on the cards.
7: Yes, it is. We've only just actually discussed that in depth yesterday, so I was surprised to hear him say it last night on TV. But anyway, he has said it. Yes, it is on the cards, and I have to consider that.
6: Economists are urging the Treasurer to take bold action and review the entire tax system, with the Reserve Bank widely expected to today deliver its third rate rise this year. Economist Leith Van Onselen says Jim Chalmers is quickly running out of options.
8: Look, really, they need to dust off the Henry tax review from 2010 and completely reform the tax system. The blueprint is there. All they need to do is basically implement those things, because we have an appalling tax system as well. And basically, we've got to stop this mass migration model that we've run for 20 years that is just basically crush-loading everything, housing, infrastructure, business investment.
6: The opposition says the PM has lied to the Australian public as the federal government is poised to raise property taxes. Labor's expected to rein in the capital gains tax discount, negative gearing incentives, and crack down on the use of trusts. The measures are expected to raise billions of dollars, but Liberal leader Angus Taylor says the government has mismanaged the nation's finances and is now breaking election promises.
9: This government and this Prime Minister is incompetent, is fraudulent, and is a liar. And when they run out of their money, they come after yours. That's the reality of what we are seeing right now.
6: Climate groups want more information on the federal government's changes to the electric vehicle tax discount. Labor's planning to gradually rein in the fringe benefits tax discount on EVs. Within 3 years, the discount will be limited to 25%. Solar Citizen CEO Heidi Lee Douglas says she understands the reasons for the reduction, but the tax break must continue after 2029.
10: What we're asking for, though, is for the government to review how they're going to make those changes in 2029 and have a full electric car discount available for vehicles that are vehicle-to-grid enabled, because that allows people to use their electric cars as a home battery.
6: South Australia's bucking a trend in farmland values, which increased nationally by 2.8% last year to hit a new record high. The overall rate of national growth has cooled to its slowest pace in 12 years, but here in SA, the price of farmland increased more than 20% last year to hit a median price of nearly $9,500 a hectare. Senior manager at Bendigo Bank Agribusiness Eliza Redfern says nationally, farmers are presently exercising caution.
11: Farmers are, you know, facing a more challenging growth environment in 2026. So with a dry outlook, rising costs, and with all eyes on the cash rate as well, buyers will likely remain cautious when they're appraising farmland, especially in those more marginal regions of the country.
6: Councillors at the Norwood, Paynham and St Peter's Council will tonight vote on whether an upgrade of the parade will go ahead. The road hasn't had a makeover in three decades, but a $30 million plan developed by the council 13 years ago would now cost $55 million to implement. Council CEO Mario Baroni says the area does need some improvement.
12: In a nutshell,

0: what we're doing is simply repaving the footpaths, putting in some new curbs, putting in new lighting and a bit of landscaping. So it's not a dramatic overhaul. We're not doing anything to the road. The road is a thick road. That will be resealed at some point. The scope of the project isn't as significant as what is alleged to be.
1: SafeWork New South Wales is monitoring the status of the Snowy Hydro 2.0 project after two separate flooding incidents. New footage obtained by the Herald shows torrents of water gushing through a tunnel and cavern at the site. The federal government-owned corporation says underground work continues on the project. Turning to 5AA sport, an Aussie boxer Nikita Zhu has faced off with Spanish rival Oscar Diaz ahead of tomorrow night's showdown in Newcastle. The unbeaten Zhu revealing why he loves to step into the ring.
2: I love boxing simply for my ability to just hurt someone. I get to do it legally. This is a little loophole in my psychopathic kind of desires.
1: A little bit worrying. In the AFL, Gold Coast Sam Closey has been offered a 2-game ban for dangerous contact. His tackle on GWS rival Ryan Angwin in Sunday's win left the giant concussed. The Suns yet to advise whether they'll challenge the ruling. Adelaide United players will train today ahead of the Reds semi-final clash against Auckland FC. Leg one of the 2-leg tie will be played in New Zealand Saturday afternoon our time. Arsenal has been given a big hand in the EPL title race after Man City was held to a 3-3 draw against Everton this morning. And in the other game, Chelsea's horror run in the league has continued. They lost 3-1 at home to Nottingham Forest. Checking the roads around Adelaide now.
3: Crews are attending to a breakdown in Newport. Semaphore Road eastbound before Nelson Street. Otherwise, reports of a crash in Hectorville. Lower Northeast Road outbound just after Montacute Road. In Crafers, barrier damage on the freeway following a previous truck crash. Speeds are reduced through the interchange. And watch out for roadworks in Port Adelaide. Grand Trunkway near New Haven Road. 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Adelaide's most accurate traffic on 5AA.
1: Partly cloudy, 19 for Adelaide today. Showers tomorrow, 19. Cloudy, 16 on Thursday. A shower or two, 18 for Friday, then a cloudy weekend. Currently it's 17. 5AA, always Adelaide.
4: 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Always Adelaide. 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
5: 7 past 11, 5AA on a Tuesday morning. Thanks for joining us for the final hour of the show. Well, the federal government is pushing ahead with a long-term plan for a high-speed rail network. Initially, a corridor between Sydney and Newcastle. The government has already allocated more than $600 million for planning, with the overall cost estimated to be at least $92 million. This is what the Prime Minister had to say.
6: I will not be the Prime Minister when high-speed rail is finished, but I am determined to be the Prime Minister who starts it.
5: Yes, so $640 million has been already allocated. The estimated cost, $92 billion. I'll get it right in a moment. $92 billion. Joining us now is Urban Task Force Australia CEO Tom Forrest. Tom, thanks for your time today.
7: It's a pleasure.
5: High-speed rail, it's a dream. It's something that is probably long overdue on Australia, but can we afford it?
7: Well, the short answer is no. And it's probably surprising to some of your listeners to hear an urban development organisation like the Urban Task Force, who represents the property development sector, arguing against government funding for such a big infrastructure delivery opportunity. But The problem is that from a financial feasibility perspective, we don't have the density of population to justify this sort of investment and then pay for it, the operation of that high-speed rail line. We're talking $92 billion potentially going into a project. And if you believe it's going to be 92 and not 292, then I think you're off with the tooth fairies because big projects like this that have never been done in the Australian context before typically blow out massively. We're talking a tunnel from if we could just paint a picture for your listeners. When you talk Newcastle to Central Coast, that's relatively easy to build a high-speed rail line.
5: Yeah.
7: From the central coast to the Hawkesbury River to the north of Sydney, you've got marshland. So you're going to have to build some form of either underground deep or a viaduct going through the top. Then you've got to cross the Hawkesbury River. That's a big river to cross. You get to what we call the Cowan Bank, goes from the Hawkesbury River all the way up to Cowan. You can't do that. It's too steep. So you have to go into tunnel. The tunnel will go all the way from the north of Sydney, the Hawkesbury River, into the centre of Sydney, and then the second stage out to Western Sydney Airport. That's a 90-kilometre tunnel. That's longer than the English Channel tunnel that takes the Eurostar. It's the longest rail tunnel in the world. Really? How do you deal with the fire safety? How do you deal with the evacuation, the requirement for clean air? We're talking the longest tunnel, it just beggars belief, frankly, that you'd be going and spending hundreds and hundreds and hundreds of millions of dollars, that is billions and billions and billions of dollars, on a project like this, when at the same time we have Western Sydney with its new airport, a $5.2 billion airport, that doesn't yet have road infrastructure, water infrastructure to support the growth that is the potential of that Western Sydney precinct. So what I say is, now is not the time to be doing detailed financial analysis on the future of what is frankly an anorak-clad transporter's dream. Instead, let's spend money on the infrastructure that we need right now for the delivery of the growth of Western Sydney in and around the brand new $5.2 billion airport that's just about to open.
5: And I think that story could be replicated around Australia in terms of infrastructure needing to be spent, because this is federal money, and we're here in Adelaide, and here we would be propping up a corridor between Sydney and Newcastle, which is only a tiny stretch. And at the moment, I believe it only services about 30 or 40,000 people a day. So we're not talking about a massive movement of people.
7: No, you're not. And I mean, when you talk about big high-speed rail projects, you're talking about linking Shanghai to Beijing and Tianjin. You're talking about places in Korea with massive populations and high density. Japan, of course, everyone thinks of the Shinkansen. You're talking 32 million people in Tokyo and another 20 million people in Osaka, along with 10 million people halfway in Nagoya. They're the sort of numbers that can deliver you the capital investment and also the operational recurrent feasibility to effectively compete with aeroplanes and cars. Between Paris and London, you're two massive cities. You've got enough people to justify the Eurostar, the high-speed rail link, and then similarly out to both Berlin and Brussels. You've got population density in Spain and in Europe. You know, it doesn't even, the high-speed rail system in America was abandoned between Boston, New York City and Washington, D.C. If they can't make it work, what are we even thinking?
5: I mean, geographically, Australia lends itself to high-speed rail because, you know, you're covering vast distances between, and we're looking along the eastern seaboard, which is the greatest population centre, and in an ideal world, yes, it'd be great. But as you've just pointed out, logistically, it just doesn't make any sense.
7: Logistically, financially, and frankly, just as you do in Adelaide, there are other infrastructure priorities that are demanding the call on federal government infrastructure funds right now. We need the federal government to be taking that money out of its pipe bit dream project and investing it into housing-related infrastructure to support housing growth in our suburbs. That could be the delivery of public open spaces and parks. It could be the delivery of roads and water infrastructure. We don't mind what it is. Just don't waste it on a pipe dream project. Spend it on something that we need right now.
5: Do you think this is just the Prime Minister, you know, wanting to have a legacy piece in the future generation saying, well, I started it?
7: I reckon the Prime Minister must have had a mate down the road with a really, really cool train set in their garage, and he's always had a bit of train set envy. And he's now that he's got the opportunity, he's saying, I'm going to build a high-speed rail system in Australia. And I reckon he's pretty much a one-man cheer squad.
5: And we mentioned that $92 billion, That's the initial estimate. You reckon that could blow out many times?
7: I would be staggered if it didn't blow out many times, and I'm talking many times. What they've done is they've spent the 600-odd million that they've already dedicated to the project on developing up a desktop business case. From the desktop business case, they're now going to move to a more detailed analysis of what it might cost and what the route options might be. I think it's at this stage you'll see the 92 blow out into 250-plus.
5: Yeah, and they're already allocated $640 million just for planning the whole concept.
7: Well, that's exactly right. I mean, it's good that governments are not racing into this without properly detailing the costs and the potential benefits and the route options and the most viable way to do it. It's a sensible way to do it. But frankly, right now, I just look at the yawning need for infrastructure supply to support the housing growth that we're currently experiencing, and but not at a fast enough pace. And why not? Because we don't have the infrastructure to support it. So we've got a housing supply crisis. We've got an affordability crisis. One of the key things is the delivery of infrastructure to support the growth in housing. That's the missing part from the federal government. I think there needs to be a reprioritisation towards that.
5: Tom Forrest, thanks so much for your time today. Urban Task Force Australia's Tom Forrest, echoing the sentiments that I think that, that we've all thought that this is just a vanity project that the Prime Minister has come across. I mean, this is what he had to say.
6: I will not be the Prime Minister when high-speed rail is finished, but I am determined to be the Prime Minister who starts it.
5: And to hell with the cost. $92 billion, as Tom Forrest just said, it's more likely to be $250 billion. $250 billion, and this is just for a corridor linking Sydney and Newcastle. The traffic that it has each day is less than we have travelling from Mount Barker and the Adelaide Hills into the city. Are we going to get billions spent on our little corridor? I don't think so. What are your thoughts? Love to hear them, 8223-0000. Back shortly.
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5: 20 past 11, 5AA on a Tuesday morning. Your call shortly on 8223-0000. But a short time ago, the Prime Minister held a news conference telling us what to expect with the budget coming up next week.
17: What I can guarantee is that certainly we're very conscious about putting that downward pressure. We've already had $114 billion of savings in our budgets. There'll be more savings in the budget that is announced next week. This will be a responsible budget. We inherited a fiscal position which showed budget deficits every year. And what we did was we turned that into two budget surpluses and then lower deficits. And I can confirm that we've been doing hard work looking at savings in the budget, as we always do. We want to make sure that there's good value for money.
5: And Energy Minister Chris Bowen had this to say regarding EV tax breaks.
18: The EV tax cut will continue, but will apply from the 1st of April 2027 to cars under $75,000, with lesser support for those cars between $75,000 and just over $90,000. This is very sensible. When we came to office, there was no EV available for under $40,000. Now Australians do have those choices.
5: That was Chris Bowen, and Opposition Leader Angus Taylor had this to say regarding tax breaks.
19: Well, it should be wound back faster, immediately now. I mean, it's not means tested. It's some of the wealthiest Australians getting a handout from this government. That's just a sign of how they've got their priorities so wrong.
5: That was Angus Taylor regarding EV tax breaks. 8223-0000, if you have a comment, love to hear from you. Let's take some calls. Murray, good morning.
20: Oh, good morning, Chris. They lost me there. Are they talking true or not?
5: Talking true, well, your guess is as good as mine.
20: Well, there was a group of fellas last night. They were talking off there. They were just talking a few political things.
5: Mm-hmm.
20: And they were talking. Now, you had were talking about the Snowy River scheme a few weeks back, weren't you? About
5: the Snowy too, yeah.
20: Yeah, the cosplayer. Well, they said there's been another disaster with it. Do you know whether that's true? There's a big flood going on in there.
5: Apparently, yeah. SafeWork New South Wales is monitoring what is happening. There's apparently two separate flooding incidents have been reported.
20: And that's going to put the cost up more. That's going to, you know, they're bringing costs down. And, you know, when we had zero, when everything was sold and there was zero debt, and now we've got this cumulative debt is so big. But the other thing was that Mr. Coutts and Tonis was supposed to have said that the Chinese are interfering with our steelworks here and in Hobart and causing problems.
5: Because they're, dumping cheap metal onto the world stage, I think, so we can't compete. I think that's the problem.
20: But what's Cordamentha still doing there? What? You know, they must be getting paid, a few billion by now, trying to get this work things out. I thought they were there to fight things like this.
5: Well, I'm sure that is happening. But it's
20: very quiet about them. You hardly hear about them anymore.
5: Yeah, well, the government has poured more money
20: in. A long time now since this has been going on.
5: Yeah, well, we're certainly trying to sell off the wireless steelworks, and they're still trying to get the steelworks in a condition that it can be sold off. It's a long haul, a long way to go. Peter says Chris Bowen is about as useful as a wire mesh water bag. Dan says it's bizarre that they didn't even consider Sydney to Melbourne. We're talking about high-speed rail, a much busier corridor. That being said, I've been lucky enough to travel on high-speed trains in Japan and more recently China, and is a fantastic way to travel between cities. Well, Dan, the issue is that they would consider certainly high-speed rail between Sydney and Melbourne. That is the aim. But if you look at a map down the east coast, this would be the first tiny leg of that, Sydney to Newcastle. You know, a tiny, what would it be, a tenth of the whole distance, probably less than that. And that is going to cost $92 billion, an estimate. Our last guest said it, in fact, probably to be $250 billion. But the distance between Sydney and Newcastle is less than 170 kilometres by car. So that is an awful lot of money to spend for high-speed rail. And it is a dream. It would be wonderful to have high-speed rail here. But as our guest Richard Whitten said, even the United States, you know, population bordering on 400 million, has abandoned plans for high-speed rail. They can't justify it. It can be justified between major population centres in Japan, in China, through Europe. You know, we're talking massive population bases. In Australia, it is not possible. Not possible at all. And, of course, I'm talking about Tom Forrest, Urban Task Force Australia CEO, not Richard Whitten, who we spoke to earlier from Finder. Yes, Tom Forrest was very scathing in where he thought the money should be spent. If we do have all these billions of dollars, it should go to other infrastructure. Maybe it should go to aged care. Maybe it should go to hospitals. But certainly not to a pipe dream of a little piddling high-speed rail section that Anthony Albanese sees as his legacy. Good morning, GG. On Albo's pipe dream on high-speed rail, Our government's task is reckless spending to bankrupt the country. This proposal just proves the idiocy of our Prime Minister. A fool and his money are easily departed. Well, I think we've got to let him know. Because, you know, we know the Canberra bubble. You know, I can't believe that it's got to this stage that they've commissioned $640 million as a feasibility study on this section of high-speed rail that doesn't even carry as many people as the Southeastern Freeway carries on a daily basis, yet they want to spend $92 billion. The blowout, as Tom Forrest said, is more likely to be $250 billion. That's as our national debt pushes on towards a trillion. They're just numbers, folks. Phil, good morning.
0: Yes, good morning. I actually wrote a detailed letter to a Liberal politician a while back. He thought it was a good idea, but, of course, that's where it stopped. My thought was that we should build a high-speed rail link between Adelaide and Melbourne.
5: Mm-hmm.
0: We enforce the fact that any truck travelling interstate between the two centres should have to travel on that train, like they do on the Eurostar and like they do in Europe. They put the trucks on the trains.
5: But they wouldn't put them on high-speed trains, though, Phil, surely.
0: Why not?
5: Well, Well, have you seen what a high-speed train that travels at 350 km looks like?
0: I have. I've been on the Eurostar a number of times. I've been on the Shinkansen in Japan.
5: I'll bet they're not carrying big trucks.
0: No, but what we should then do is all freight comes overnight. All the freight trains travel through the night from city to city. And in the day, it's for passengers. So that way we get the trucks off the roads, we reduce the fuel load required, we reduce the damage to the roads, we basically save all of that fossil fuel, we make it safe, we don't have trucks coming down the freeway, and we have a high-speed rail link in the daytime that we can use between Melbourne and Adelaide, and you can then go down to the station an hour before instead of having to be at the airport 3 hours before. You're then dumped out in the outer suburbs of Melbourne, and you've got to spend another hour and a half getting into Melbourne. you stop at, you get dropped off in the middle of Melbourne. So my thought was, all freight travels at night, and it is enforceable if it's travelling from city to city, and all passenger rail travels during the day.
5: Interesting, Phil. Interesting. I don't know how it works, but in terms of high-speed rail, if we're talking serious high-speed rail, 250, 350 k's an hour, I don't think it will ever happen in Australia. Certainly not in your lifetime, not in my lifetime, and not in Anthony Albanese's lifetime. Although he wants to get high-speed rail up and running, he wants to see the start of it. Although, you know, damn the cost, $92 billion and counting. What are your thoughts? 8223 0000. After the break, after the news headlines, how technology can assist with ageing.
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1: I'm Matthew Pantelis. MPs in State Parliament are being sworn in, and in the lower house will vote to elect a speaker shortly. Labor backbencher Reggie Martin has just been elected unopposed as president of the upper house ahead of the ceremonial opening of State Parliament in several hours. There will be road closures around North Terrace and King William Street between 12 and 2pm. One Nation leader Pauline Hanson says she's strongly considering a move from the Senate and standing for a lower house seat at the next federal election. And economists are urging the Treasurer to take bold action and review the entire tax system, with the Reserve Bank widely expected to today deliver its third rate rise this year. In sport, the AFL expected to release the last 9 weeks of the fixture in 3 separate blocks in coming weeks, and it's expected Sydney and Brisbane will feature heavily in primetime slots. Partly cloudy, 19 today, currently 16, 5 AA, always Adelaide.
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5: 28 to 12. 5AA on this Tuesday morning. Hope we find you well. Still time for your calls on 8223 0000. Still wanting to know what you're thinking about the local council's move on cars that appear to be dumped in the streets. Onkaparinga has received 730 complaints in the council area. They say they're effectively powerless to do much about removing those vehicles that are apparently dumped or left for a long period of time. If you have experiences in that way, in that manner, give us a call. Tell us about them on 8223 0000. Let's take a call. Christine, good morning.
25: Good morning, Graham. Just a quick comment about this ridiculous high-speed rail.
5: Oh, yeah.
25: We went up we travelled up on the National Highway up towards Port Augusta and through Port Augusta, and we were absolutely amazed at the number of quadruple and a triple bogey trucks on the road. They far outnumbered the cars. They're dangerous. I mean, we do have overpasses on that note, but they need to have a dual highway on the National Highway. It's about the only highway that I've travelled on that doesn't have a dual carriageway. And to think that they're going to spend these billions of dollars on a high-speed rail link for just a few people, when this is a connection for the whole of Australia, to Western Australia and to the Northern Territory, for these big trucks. And that's my comment, and I just think that it should be done ASAP.
5: Yeah, no, good point, Christine. I think the priorities... In the list of priorities, in the list of things that Australia needs and needs now, a high-speed rail link between Sydney and Newcastle wouldn't rank in the top 200. Prove me wrong. Prove to me that it is an essential piece of our infrastructure. $92 billion costed. We've had an expert say it's more likely to be $250 billion, and it's to service less than 50,000 people a day. Absolute lunacy. We have to let the government know we're not going to put up with this. We don't want to see or hear any more of the Prime Minister's vanity project. What are your thoughts? Give us a call, 8223 0000. Many older adults reject technology. They have concerns over privacy, the surveillance, loss of autonomy. Often it's just a fear of the unknown. Well, a new study from Flinders University's Caring Futures Institute has looked at technology and the ageing population. Joining us now is Dr. Claire Goff. Doctor, good morning to you.
3: Morning, Graham. How are you going?
5: Yeah, I'm good, thanks. Tell us about your findings.
3: Yeah, this has been really, really quite interesting and very topical, I think, at the moment, given changes to aged care support, but also the strain that we've got on aged care workers, globally, I can probably say.
5: Yeah.
3: We've been looking specifically about how technology can improve these things. So I think some of the key findings that we've come up with is that really technology has got huge potential to make care easier and more efficient for our workforce and to improve the services and the care that older people receive, which can really keep them in their homes and independent for a lot longer than perhaps would be required if technology wasn't supportive. So technology has got these big opportunities to enhance our care, not replace it, but also improve lifestyle and that ongoing connection, not just physically with our environments, but also socially as well.
5: Is this technology sort of a quick fix for the things that ail the elderly?
3: Unfortunately not. Look, some of them can be quite nice and simple, and they can come in as, something to pop into your house that assists with turning the lights on and those sorts of straightforward things. But the issue that we've got with technology is that no one size fits all.
5: Yeah.
3: And that's the bigger picture that we're having more of a look into, is the complexities of not only what technologies might be suitable and for who, but also the acceptance of them. So are they useful? Do they cause ethical issues and security, cyber safety type problems, which is certainly a bigger conversation around the technologies that exist. But the one of the main things I think that we've come out of this really knowing is that taking a technology off the shelf and giving it to older people and saying, okay, what do you think, is this helpful, is certainly not enough. We need to include older people in the co-design process of technologies when it's in those very early stages of an initial idea, and then make sure that actually it's what older people want, what they're going to use, and it's going to be helpful, which will then mean that it's accepted and it can be used in daily life to make a difference.
5: I mean, that makes sense, doesn't it? You're taking them along with you. You don't present a fait accompli. We've designed this, and this. It's going to be really good for you. There it is. And they're sort of saying, we don't understand. But if you take someone along from day one through the process and value their input, because surely their input is vital.
3: Yes, definitely. And this is sort of where we've sort of got, again, this complexity as well of almost the ageism that comes with technology.
5: Yeah.
3: And, you know, the false belief that older people are not going to want to use technology or that they're not capable of using technology. And that now just is not the case. Everyone's wandering around with a smartphone with them. So really that technology and that exposure and our ageing population and what they look like and their demographic and what they're going to need and want in the future is changing. So we certainly need to take the ageist view out of this. The other key finding from this is really that we're starting to look at the use of AI, that artificial intelligence, to model and make things appropriate for individual older people. But really, the data that's used to train AI, there's a huge underrepresentation of older people in those data sets. So actually some of that ageism is being taken progressively into future use of AI, which definitely needs considerations for us to improve this in the future.
5: And of course, older people all aren't the same. Because
3: no.
5: Some are very technology savvy, others are... Yeah. Moderately interested, others don't give a damn, others are scared by it. So you can't, you know, have a blanket ruling because someone's reached a certain age, therefore they have no concept or understanding.
3: That's exactly right. And to complement that as well, we've not just found that it's older people, but actually even care workers, we've got some different presentations from them. We've got some that are very willing to use technology embedded in their daily work, get people motivated to at least give it a try. And then on the other hand, we've got care workers who are already overloaded in their workload. And really, if you're to put a new technology in and say, okay, it's your responsibility to one, set this up, charge it, connect it to the internet, and then use it in your day-to-day life, really, a lot of people can't see the worth in that sort of early investment that's actually going to take more time. But we need to get past that to a point where we can be supportive and these things are embedded, which means that we're going to make things more efficient in the long term. So it is very dependent on the person, the older person, the network and family members around them. And that's why we've sort of realised that it's not just the technology, but it's actually that environment and the human factors around them that really impact the uptake and the acceptance and just the general use of technology.
5: So what would be your key recommendations as a result of your research?
3: I think the key recommendation here is that we need to go back to the drawing board and include older people within the co-design. Because if we do that from the very beginning, we're going to remove some of those issues, some of those fears, and ethical considerations very early on and work out what technology should look like and what it needs to be for older people.
5: Dr. Claire Goff, thanks so much for your time today.
3: Thanks for having me. Thank you.
5: Flinders University's Dr. Claire Goff. Older people and technology. How do you fit in? Where are you on the scale of things? Are you really comfortable with technology? Do you adopt it? Are you an early adopter? Or are you wary of it? Let's know your thought. 8223 0000 from the text line. We'll take calls in just a moment. Andrew says, Sydney, Melbourne. Melbourne, Sydney is the second busiest airline route in the world. So if you're going to put in high-speed rail anywhere in Australia, this would be the route to put it, as there's the highest demand. That is dead right, Andrew. But you have to consider that Sydney to Newcastle is on the way. It's only about 170 k's along the way, but it is along the way. And that little route could cost up to $250 billion. So as the US has found, high-speed rail is not an economic proposition, even in a country of 400 million people. Here we are, what, 27 million and growing, and vast stretches, huge stretches. High-speed rail would be wonderful, but I think it is a bridge too far at this stage. Lauren, good morning to you.
4: Oh, hello, Graham. Look, I heard you talking before about, what's happening with elder people.
5: Yep.
4: So basically, I'm 70, I'll be 71 soon. Now, my husband and I have lived in this house down at Nolunga, I'll say Nolunga Council, won't define where my street is. So originally when we came here, we've had fairly wide roads. But what the councils do now is they narrow your road quite substantially.
5: Yeah.
4: And then now they sell off our blocks which we've been in for 42 years here, the blocks get sold and they put half a house half a house each for one block. So that's basically what it's like. So then you get the situation of someone that has moved into a half a house, they have cars, plus they have a permanently left truck. Now, I tried to ring our council and say about it, you know, because I also volunteer at a hospital. So I'm thinking, like, there are elderly people now, like me, in this area, older than me even. And say, for instance, if something happens, an emergency happens, and an ambulance tries to navigate that, you know, cars opposite, you know, the permanent truck there, it's just a risk factor. And I don't, you know, the councils say they can't do anything. So when I found out, first of all, the truck wasn't even registered. You know, it was sitting there all that time and not registered. So all of a sudden, it's suddenly registered. So,
5: oh, really? Because I was going to say, if it is unregistered, they can take action. But if it's registered, they can't.
4: Yeah, but that's the thing. They've somehow become aware of the factor and gone out and registered it. But it sits there. It never moves. And it's so frustrating, not only for me, but for older people, you know, like that's the emergency. And not only that, they've put, if you go down the end of my street, they put a new double-storey doctor's area there. So occasionally that gets so full of people that they park on the street as well. So going onto a main road, we have two narrow streets which the council should have planned ahead. If that's going to be a doctor's surgery with two, you know, underground parking, why would you narrow the streets? You know, like...
5: that makes sense. It doesn't make any sense what they're doing. Look, Lauren, I feel for you. And what you're saying is happening all over Adelaide, where they subdivide blocks. So where there might be a property with two cars, all of a sudden the same property has got six cars. No off-street parking, park on the street, and cars are... Well, even those that are used on a daily basis, there are plenty that are just sitting there and, you know, they're not moved on. And the council's so frustrated because they can't take action. And this is why local councils are looking for a legislative change so they can. G'day, John.
6: How are you?
5: Good, mate.
6: Listening to the conversation with trucks and cars and whatnot, years ago we were discussing with friends that got trucks at the stop traffic on the road, like semis and that, why don't they have a depot, say, here in Adelaide, in every city, they take their trailers there, they load them onto a train, and they take them to a depot to Melbourne, Sydney, or whatever, so you get hardly any semis on the road.
5: Yeah, that's a fair question, and it must have been looked at, John, surely. Is the rail service inadequate? I mean, why can't we have more freight? It would certainly clear the roads, no question about that, because this nation could not get by without our truckies. I mean, we thank them for the great work they do, but they clog up the roads and they largely make it unsafe at times. So, why can't we do more rail freight?
6: It'll be they'll be off the road. They don't have to worry about any traffic and be quicker.
5: Yeah, and there'd be less maintenance on the roads. It would be safer on the roads. Why don't we have more rail freight? We will look into that, and thanks for your call. Let's go out to Seaton. John, Tony, how are you?
7: Good morning, Graham. Graham, the way you're talking, if we want to get on further with this country, you'd just be having the horse and cart back.
5: You think we should go ahead with the high-speed rail?
7: Of course we can. Should. Japan...
5: Doesn't bother you? Go on, tell me about Japan.
7: Japan, 1964, they built the bullet train, all right? And it's still going today. And by the way...
5: Yeah, but what sort of population does... I mean, Tokyo's 25 million. Where does that go from Tokyo to another population of 15 million? We're talking serious populations here that can justify bullet trains. We can't.
7: Graham, I can't justify it because at the moment, what you're not telling me is any facts or anything. What it is between the eastern seaboard, between Sydney and Melbourne, what's the population of Sydney? What's the population of Melbourne?
5: Six million, both of them around 6 million.
7: Okay, so you've got 12 million just there.
5: Yeah.
7: And then you've got the cities in between. You know, Newcastle, Wollongong and all that, where they can
5: compared stop. To Japan, compared to China, compared to Europe, they're piddly little numbers, I'm afraid. It can't be justified.
7: Graham, listen, I'll tell you something. We're not very smart here in Australia. What we can do is justify it by, we don't even have to spend a penny. We can get these Japanese train networks to come here and set it up for themselves. And then we pay, not for free. So the toll roads in Europe, not all the roads belong to the government. Some of them are private. And then you go into those toll roads, you're paying for it.
5: Well, interesting point of view, Tony, and I'll take it on board, but I don't think even any Japanese company would look at Australia and say, we can make a lot of money out of this by setting up high-speed rail. If in the US, between major population centres, they turn their back on high-speed rail because it couldn't be justified, there's no way in Australia we could justify it. And particularly, even if it could be justified, at a time when the nation is groaning under debt, almost $1 trillion, here is the Prime Minister wanting to spend on a vanity piece up to $250 billion on a stretch of high-speed rail that is less than 200 kilometres long. Crazy, crazy, crazy. Back shortly.
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5: 8 minutes to 12, 5AA. Well, the budget's next week. That's a big one. Big one today with the RBA meeting. And this is what Susan Stone had to say about what we can expect.
27: They have to have a 50 basis point option on the table. I think they'll do 25 this time. But if things start to really build up, they may have to go to 50, and that should be what they're discussing. The benefit of 225s as opposed to 150, it takes some time for these policy measures to start to have an impact, having a couple of 25s gives them the opportunity to maybe stop if they think that the previous 25s are really starting to have an impact. And maybe they don't need to go for that last one. If they are convinced that things are really starting to get out of control, if we start to get huge increases in wages, if we're seeing, because up until now, they report the inflation that you get from domestically produced goods and the inflation that you get from imports, like they call tradable goods. And that tradable goods up until now has been really low. The inflation on that's been like 1-1.5%, been very low. But this last month, it went up to like 4%. And so if that continues, if that starts to be a new source of inflation, which we don't have as much control over, they may decide to go ahead and do the 50 basis points.
5: Dr. Susan Stone speaking with David and Will on Breakfast this morning. Well, we'll find out exactly what is going to happen this afternoon. Stacey Lee's on at 1, 2 o'clock, the big announcement, Stacey.
0: 2 o'clock our time, the big announcement. We'll have it live. And then from 3 o'clock, which is just after the press conference that the RBA holds, I'll have Michael Ruggiero in the studio. He's an accountant. He's the chairman of partners at Bentley's right here in Adelaide. And we'll be breaking down all the info that you need to know after the announcement's made.
5: Everyone with a mortgage will be holding their breath.
0: And money in savings as well.
5: Yeah, always with long-term interest deposits will be saying, bump them up. And those who have a mortgage will say, keep them as they are.
0: Yeah. Yep. So we'll have all the information on that this afternoon. The other topic I'm talking about is one you've been discussing, Graham, in terms of cars parked on streets long term.
5: Yes. Yeah.
0: It's such a big issue, and this is something I've covered before. I was really surprised when I found out the councils can't actually do anything about it.
5: Powerless.
0: Yeah. Which is ridiculous. So this afternoon you're going to hear from the mayor of the city of Onkaparinga, Moira Weir, and quite fortuitously, I already had the local government minister, Rhiannon Pearce, coming on after 2 o'clock, which is just before the very first question time of the year. So she'll be frantically getting ready for question time, but she's made some time to come and chat with us because last week I did an interview about standards of local councillors.
5: Yeah.
0: And there's one local council, which is also the city of Onkaparinga, that's written to her saying we should require local elected representatives to have a police check, working with children check, and a working with vulnerable people check as well if they're going to represent us on local council. So I'll ask her about that. I'll ask her about the cars parked long term. Is she planning on changing the rules so councils can actually intervene and do something about it and free up streets?
5: Yeah, on that, I had a caller just before saying that they had a truck parked, an unregistered truck. Now, council can act on an unregistered truck, but all of a sudden it became registered.
0: Mm-hmm.
5: Had been reported to the council. All of a sudden, the truck was registered so it could legitimately stay on the road.
0: Yep.
5: So not naming the council or wherever, but there was obviously sort of a little bit of in-house trading there.
0: Or the council reached out to the person who owns it and says, or just said, your truck is parked and it's unregistered. We've got a right to remove it, which you would assume a council would have to give notice to someone before they just remove a car. So maybe that person's gone, I'll register it.
5: Yeah, but I mean, that's a loophole, isn't it? I mean, should vehicles be allowed to just remain permanently, effectively on the street?
0: Yeah, well, it's a bigger question for sure. So we'll cover it this afternoon. Plus, with the minister, 2 years ago, a review into the legislation surrounding local councils was launched. Last year, they announced new legislation was going to be introduced.
5: Yeah.
0: I don't know where the legislation is, so we'll ask for an update.
5: Slip down the back of the chair, something like that.
0: Yeah.
5: Good on you, Stacey.
0: Thank you, Graham.
5: Stacey Lee coming up this afternoon, of course, with the important RBA interest rate announcement. Final word from Cam. Hi, Graham. I agree in principle that the high-speed rail project is a vanity project. If you think about it, what the US spent on getting them to the moon could have fed everyone on the planet for 10 years. It's a bit tangential, but how do we differentiate between vision and ego? I'm not sure. Good point, Cam. Certainly a good point, and that the US could afford to send man to the moon. Australia can't afford a vanity project that would cost hundreds of billions of dollars. That's it for today. Thanks for your company. Back tomorrow.
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7: Partly cloudy and 19 today with the midday news. I'm Mel Usher. Labor backbencher Reggie Martin has been elected president of the upper house. MPs have been sworn in this morning, parliament meeting for the first time since the state election. Deputy Premier Khayyam Maher making the nomination in the Legislative Council.
8: I move that the Honourable Reggie Martin be president of the Legislative Council.
9: Is the motion seconded?
10: Seconded.
9: Does the Honourable Member accept the nomination?
11: I submit to the will of the Council.
9: Are there any other nominations? There being no other nominations, I declare the Honourable Reggie Martin duly elected as President of the Council.
7: Former Minister Nat Cook has been elected Speaker of the Lower House. The Prime Minister says the public will make up its own mind about whether Labor has broken key election promises. The federal government is expected to rein in the capital gains tax discount and negative gearing incentives as part of next week's budget. But ahead of last year's election, Anthony Albanese said he would not change the property tax breaks. He maintains the government is preparing to deliver a responsible budget.
12: People will make their own mind up about the decisions that we have made, but we have made decisions across the board on savings. You'll see expenditures, you'll see us work through a budget that is consistent with Labor principles.
7: The Reserve Bank is widely expected to deliver its third rate rise for the year this afternoon. The Iran conflict helped push inflation to 4.6% over the year to March, also pushing up fuel prices. The announcement will be at 2 p.m. Adelaide will welcome a new Hilton Hotel in 2027. This time, they're going to be based in the city's East End. The new hotel at 299 Perry Street will be 27 stories and feature 251 rooms. There'll also be restaurants, bars and a pool. The original Hilton in Victoria Square has been sold to another chain and will be transformed into Amora Adelaide. Four Australians are among the passengers confined to their rooms on a cruise ship amid an outbreak of the deadly hantavirus. The World Health Organization is investigating the source of the deadly infection, with three passengers confirmed dead. Infectious disease expert Dr. Nick Coatsworth says the primary focus will be determining how the virus is being transmitted.
13: We don't know whether it's just spreading from a rat or mice infestation on the ship or whether it's going from person to person, and I guess that's the subject of the investigation.
7: There's been an earthquake at Amata near the Northern Territory border. It was a magnitude 4.1, recorded just before 10 this morning. We've had seven tremors in regional SA in the past week. Now turning to 5AA Sport, Tex Walker reckons he'll be back on board before the round 12 bye. The Crows veteran has clarified the hamstring injury suffered during last week's showdown is at the minor end of the scale. Adelaide take on Richmond at the MCG on Sunday. Well, training today for the Reds ahead of their semi-final clash against Auckland FC. Leg one of the two-leg tie will be played in New Zealand this weekend. Ryan White is trying not to get caught up in the hype.
14: People always say that finals is based on experience, and experience helps a lot in finals, which it does. And we've got an experienced sort of group here. Although we're young, there's been boys who have been in many finals. And for me, I think I'm not going to treat it like a different game. I'm just going to go in with the same intensity that I always do and try to do a job.
7: And Arsenal is in the box seat to secure the English Premier League title next week. Man City dropped points away to Everton, leaving them 5 points behind the Gunners on the table with just one game in hand. Now checking 5

0: LA traffic.
1: There's urgent sewer works currently underway at the airport on Sir Dodderbrabin Drive near Elston Street. Also in Waterfall Gully on Waterfall Gully Road near Winter Track. There's works to watch out for in Woodville West on Findon Road, inbound near Port Road. Speed back to 40Ks past that. 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Adelaide's most accurate traffic on 5AA.
0: The 5AA forecast, partly cloudy 19 today, showers tomorrow 19, Thursday cloudy 16 and 18 on Friday. Right now it's 16 degrees on 5AA, always Adelaide.
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4: G'day everyone, welcome once again to Conversations. My guest today is a legend of Australian sport. No, truly, a legend. She is a legend in the Sport Australia Hall of Fame. Raylene Boyle. How are you? Thank you for joining me.
5: I'm well, Cornsey. I'm sitting here in almost sun. We've had rain, not like you. It's quite green up here in the Sunshine Coast, but I'm well, thank you.
4: How long have you been living up there?
5: I've been up here nearly 30 years.
4: Wow. Why? I mean, you're a Victorian girl. Why the Sunshine Coast?
5: Look, when I was ill with my cancer, with my breast cancer, the original one, I just couldn't cope with the cold in Melbourne any longer. Going through chemo through winter and doing all the hard yards when it came to that stuff, I just had to make a decision. So I decided to, I'd lived up here before and it was an easy decision. And both my brothers moved here as well. And it's been a good decision, although I'm starting to dislike the rain at this stage this year.
4: Yeah, there's something about the warmth. There's no doubt about that. We come to Adelaide, you get the best of both worlds. We do have winter.
5: Yeah, I'll be down there in the next month, actually.
4: Oh, great.
5: To catch up with my buddy Margie Jackson.
4: Oh, what a lady.
5: What a woman.
4: What a lady. You're a Victorian girl, born and bred in Coburg.
5: Lucky me.
4: Was that that's Carlton area, isn't it? That's Carlton district. Did you? I read somewhere you were awarded a medal by the Anti-Football League. Was that taking the mickey, or did you not really like football?
5: I never had anything to do with football. Still don't. I've been to a couple of games for Breast Cancer Network, but I haven't really been to a whole footy game. It's just not been in my culture. My culture was more individual sports. My older brother was an Olympic cyclist and I, of course, ran. And that was more the setting that we were comfortable in and we were doers rather than watchers.
4: Yeah. Well, tell us about your background. Mum, you had three older brothers. I know that.
5: But... No, I've got an older and a younger brother.
4: Well, that was Wikipedia. I'm sorry.
5: They're wrong.
4: We can correct it. An older and a younger brother.
5: Yes.
4: What did Mum and Dad do?
5: Dad was an engineer. He worked around a little bit and then he ended up at the Melbourne City Council and that's where he stayed until he died at 50. And Mum was basically a housewife, but Dad had these grandiose, I don't know, concepts of buying and selling push bikes. And we had cycling shops, God knows why. I don't think they ever made money, but probably introduced him to women all over the place. Mum pretty much ran those. She was quite a depressed and a sad woman in many ways. I don't think she was ever that happy. And she died of cancer at 70. So, you know, I see all my friends going through the nasties with their parents now of dementia and Alzheimer's and all sorts of things. I didn't get that far in life with my parents.
4: It's so young.
5: Beforehand. Yeah, 50 was young. He had heart disease and did nothing about it, so he just dropped dead one day.
4: When you said that little aside about your dad meeting women, what does that mean? Is that one of the reasons your mother was sad?
5: I think so. I think Dad was a bit of a womanizer and I think Mum probably was, you know, a woman who was chronically depressed and didn't really want to participate in the fun that Dad wanted, and he moved on. But they stayed together. But I don't think it was an absolutely deliriously happy marriage. But I moved out of the house when I was 18, 19.
4: What were your schooling years like?
5: My schooling years were, you know, pretty bad, actually. It wasn't my go school. I just couldn't sit still in class, and I really couldn't understand why they were teaching me French, because I was never going to go to France. And
4: there might have been an Olympic Games in Paris.
5: Well, yeah, but see, I didn't think like that. I sort of thought, well, where I am coming from Coburg, I'll probably be working in a sandwich shop or something for the rest of my life. And I didn't realise that I would see the world and have the most amazing experiences that a person can have. But, yeah, so I wasn't very good at school. I can still remember Mrs. Kozik, my French teacher. She'd say, "Raylene, I've given you 3 out of 100. Could you spell your name right?" I was, well, okay, fair enough. But I objected to school. Once I did go to the Olympics, school pretty much fell by the way.
4: So when did somebody recognise that you had this athletic talent?
5: I think probably when I was at primary school, 11, maybe 12. There was no doubt that I could run fast. Certainly I wasn't a gout, but he's extraordinary. But I was sort of leaning that way, that I just could run fast, and I was oblivious to the idea of using that somehow or having the ability to use that somehow to actually enhance my life.
4: What changed? Who came along?
5: I think probably experience of Olympics.
4: To get to the Olympics, you had to knuckle down at some stage. You had to take it a bit more seriously.
5: Well, I was 16, and my father didn't want me to go to the first Olympics I went to Mexico City.
4: Yeah.
5: He sort of said, well, if I do let her go, then she's not going to train for it in any aggressive manner. So I did about 3 months' worth of training 3 times a week for 3/4 of an hour, and I did exactly the same session every time. And that took me to a silver medal and a 4th in the 100 metres. So obviously there was some raw talent there, and I think that sort of in a way gave me the direction I needed to actually do something with my life, and sport was going to be the guiding light.
4: That is so dismissive that I have to explore it a bit more. You just cannot train for 3 months and go to the Olympic Games. But we need a break. So I need to challenge you on that when we come back, if that's okay.
5: Okay.
4: Raylene Boyle is my guest, folks. Back shortly.
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4: Raylene Boyle is my guest on Conversations, everybody. Our great Olympic athlete, a legend in the Sport Australia Hall of Fame, member of the British Empire, MBE, and it's an AM, Order of Australia award that she has been granted. But before we went to the break, Raylene, I was intrigued, as though you hardly trained at all to go to that first Olympic Games in Mexico. Now, there must have been a coach who saw something, and there must have been a coach who knuckled down and gave you a program. I mean, you didn't just up and go to the Games and win a silver medal, surely.
5: That's pretty much what happened.
4: I don't believe you.
5: My father was my coach.
4: And was
5: he believed at 16 I was far too young to be doing heavy-duty work because I was still growing.
4: Yeah.
5: And he said, you know, basically to the powers that be, she'll go to the next one, so she doesn't really need to go to these ones. And so and the powers that be accepted that and sent me over there for experience. I think they saw something, you know, big in the future.
4: How did you feel about that when your dad was not that enthusiastic about it? Did you feel as though it was an ambition that was being thwarted?
5: Yeah, well, you know, I read in the paper that I was selected and I was the youngest, and I thought, oh, this is pretty cool. I'll get on a plane and go away for a couple of hours flight, and then I'll have a bit of running and come home. I guess it just the penny didn't drop that it was going to be a very long way away, and that I was going to be away for 6 weeks, and that I had to have some form of discipline to get myself to the track and it warmed up and get out and ready to race. And it was very intimidating in front of wasn't a massive stadium, Mexico. It was about 60 or 70,000 people, but it was a huge thing in Mexico. And, yes, it really opened my eyes to the world and gave me the ideas that fitted into the concept of you can make something of this. Not that I was ever going to make any money out of it then, but certainly that I could make something of this and be good at something in my life.
4: I did read that you don't have that much memory of Mexico, but surely the experience of standing on the dais must have stayed with you.
5: Yes, it did. It did. And that silver medal's the only one I have. The other two, one's in the Gallery of Sport in Melbourne, I think, and one I gave to a friend, because it was her birthday the day I ran it. But, yeah.
4: You gave it away.
5: Yeah. The medals are symbols of...
4: Yeah, no.
5: Medals are more important than records, let me just say, at this significant time. it's nice that Gout's running so fast, and that's brilliant, But the medals are the things you keep. The records are taken away from you. As time goes by, new methods and new equipment and the whole lot of it means that records are broken, which is fantastic.
4: We'll come to that issue because one of yours has just been broken after 57 years, but I want to talk about that a bit later. But Mexico is renowned for the Black Power Salute. Tommy Smith.
5: Yeah, it was renowned for quite a few things, Cornsey. It was renowned for altitude.
4: Yeah.
5: So I think it was 6,800 feet or something. It was bloody high and the air was thin. But being a 17-year-old, I had no idea what was going on. I used to walk up the stairs. The others got the elevator to the eighth floor. But and, you know, Ron Clark, of course, the story was that he actually stopped breathing and his heart stopped after the 10,000 metres. And then, of course, we had Frosbury jumping backwards over the high jump.
4: Yeah.
5: And we had Bob Beamon.
4: Yeah.
5: Beamon doing that unbelievable long jump.
4: 29.
5: So there was a lot happened. And then we got to Peter Norman and Carlos and the Smith. Black Power Salute. Smith, yeah, Carlos and Smith and the Black Power. I don't know that it was so much a Black Power Salute. It was a message.
4: Yeah.
5: Because Smith, who organised it, is actually a well-educated, very nice man.
4: And you know, we've been lucky enough to interview him previously, and he was ostracised afterwards, wasn't he?
5: He was, which I think is very sad, very sad. But then you see, I forget the swimmer as it was. It wasn't Chalmers, it might have been, who didn't get on the dais at a swimming. Major swimming, I think it might have been the Olympics, might have been World Championships, because the Chinese guy who won the race was a renowned drug cheat. And so he refused to get on the dais for the silver medal in objection to, I guess the big picture is the interference of drugs in sport.
4: Well, you're going to be impacted on that so negatively later in your career, but was there any indication, I mean, you're this naive 17-year-old, I suppose, when you came back to Australia, had life changed for you?
5: Oh, yeah. Yes. We did these faux pictures of me going back to school and the kids all welcoming me. I don't think I went to school for very many, if any, whole days after that. But my life changed dramatically. You know, the media requests, it was very different then. We didn't have these sorts of link-ups that you and I are on. It was really in person mostly. And you know, you've been in the public eye. The requests come through. And I don't think my family or I don't think I knew how to deal with that. So that was another massive growing pattern that I had to go through.
4: So when you say that, how did that impact negatively on you and the family?
5: I think it did. I think there were positive sides to it, and I think without doubt there were negative sides to it, but it certainly made me grow up very quickly because I still was a pretty naive, innocent 17-year-old. That changed very quickly, Cornsey. I came home a different person. But I think in that first probably 6 months, life changed very dramatically for me. And expectation was one of the things that probably was the most punishing because all of a sudden I was expected to know what to do and how to deal and how to be able to have a sandwich with the Queen and know what to do. If, you know, as a poor example probably, but you know what I mean? It was all
4: sort I love that analogy. So what was it like having a sandwich with the Queen?
5: She was a lovely lady. I loved the Queen.
4: Really?
5: I didn't have a sandwich with her, but I did meet her at many different functions, though she wouldn't have remembered me, I don't think.
4: Oh, you never know. You never know. Did she present you with the MBE?
5: No, I went to Government House in Victoria and received that. But I did receive my AM from the great Margie Jackson when she was a governor in South Australia. I had a private ceremony, even though Margie felt that was probably not the way to go. It should have been a public thing. But I rang and asked if I could just have a private ceremony with friends and family, and she agreed.
4: We love Marjorie. Marge, oh, yeah. Our Marge.
5: One of the best examples of living a good life and doing the right thing in every situation, Marge is. And uh-huh. I speak to her sort of every week or 2 weeks, and I just love her. She's very close to me.
4: Well, that's underpinned by tragedy, though, losing a husband so
5: yes. early. Yes, yes. I think all of those things are examples of you move on with life. I think when it comes to Margie losing Peter, she moved forward. She still had 3 kids to feed and get to school, and life had to go on. And it was a bit like that when I was diagnosed with cancer. It was like, do you drop your marbles now, or do you actually pull everything together and move forward and try and make the most of the experience you've had? And that's what I did with Breast Cancer Network Australia. I was on their board for 24 years, and I was there helping or trying to help as much as I could and the network could with women who were newly diagnosed and diagnosed with breast cancer and blokes.
4: Yeah, and I know one of my good friends, an outstanding sportsman, died of breast cancer. Can we go back to the expectations? So you've come home from Mexico with silver. Munich is the next Olympic Games. Are you fired with ambition? Are you determined that you can go one better in Munich?
5: I was certain I could. I came home, and certainly I didn't train hard initially, but leading up to those games, the last 2 years before, from 70 on, I put my spikes on, and I was ready to do what I needed to do to win a gold medal. And I believed that I could do that, which I think is a good way to go into training, because you don't object to what's going on, and you never walk away from a session because you really have this belief that you can do something. And I believed I could do something over there.
4: Yeah, well, was your dad still your coach?
5: No, I'd moved on from him. And I was being trained by a lady by the name of Arnie Dott, whose family I moved in with when my life with my family fell apart.
4: How did that happen?
5: I got into trouble with Athletics Victoria, and they banned me for 3 months for wearing jeans with frayed ends and not wearing shoes when I was at the national championship. Jefferson. Oh my God, it's changed so much. But it was so pathetic, and the media interest and drove us nuts in my family home. And Dad asked Arnie Dott if she could cope with me living with her family for a little while everything settled down. And I just saw a different way of life, I guess, and I liked it and I stayed.
4: Was Arnie Dott an athlete?
5: Arnie Dott had been a hurdler, yes.
4: Oh, okay.
5: Involved, so she ended up coaching me into 2 games.
4: Raylene Boyle is my guest, folks. What a story, what a life, the ups and downs of it. Back shortly.
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4: Welcome back, everybody. Look, if you just tuned in, we're chatting with Raylene Boyle. It's a great show. She's so open and frank. A young girl who goes off to the Mexico Olympics and wins a silver medal at the age of 17, comes back, starts to take athletics a bit more seriously, falls out with mum and dad, moves in with Auntie Dot, who coaches her, leading up to the Munich Olympics. Now, Munich Olympics should have been probably the highlight of your career. So, and as it turned out, I mean, you did it remarkably well. You're coming home with two silver medals, which in any other era would have been gold. But tell us about the Munich experience, can you, please? Because there's so much happened there.
5: I think the era that I went through at Olympics was a pretty sad era, to be truthful. There were so many international problems pushed to the fore. I came up against the East Germans, which I'm sure a lot of your listeners know, and the East Germans were systematically doping, but with male hormones, they're female athletes. So they were on a drug called oral turinabol. And so they, in fact, were more inclined towards male strength. And really, a female's not going to beat a male if some standard ever. And so I went over there believing I could win gold medals and came up against Renata Stecker, who was a good bloke. And it was my first introduction against artificial means of an athlete. And I was devastated, really, that I didn't beat her.
4: So when you're confronted with these physical specimens, are you intimidated? Were you intimidated?
5: I think you're intimidated more by the communist part of it, that they were herded like cattle. They might nod their head, but that's about all the recognition they'd give you. You could never be a friend of theirs because they weren't allowed to be friends outside of their East German community. It was a very sad thing for me to watch.
4: Did you ever get a chance to meet Renata Stecker in normal circumstances later in life?
5: Yes, I did. 60 Minutes took me over to Germany. And did a story on the drug situation. And I went to where she lived, which was a little place called Jena, in our language, which was where the pharmaceutical company lived that made the drugs that they used. But she had her husband sitting, I reckon his face was a foot away from hers, and he had been the person who had driven the drugs for her. So he'd give them to her and she'd take them in. And they're no longer together. But, yeah, so she was an interesting character. She just rejected everything that was said. You know, did you take drugs? No. Would Raylene have beaten you? No. should you give the medals back? No. It was really quite an awkward situation for me because it was in, I think it was in 96 and I was still quite ill. And, you know, it was just fascinating. The other interesting place they took us to was the Stasi headquarters, which ran everything in Germany. And it was like walking into a freezer. It was so cold, so impersonal, even though no one was there. Just the makeup, the way the building had been built, the single person non-stop elevator that you just hopped on and hopped off while it was still moving. They had a card room with all of every individual in the countries had a card.
20: Oh, really?
5: And it cross-sectioned with a file room, and they kept a record on everything every individual did. How many times I went to the toilet a day, when they ate their lunch, when they ate their breakfast, if they went to work or stayed at home, who they mixed with. I am not kidding you. If you ever got a chance to go to Germany, that was so confronting. You know, we have so much freedom, and I think I appreciated my freedom and being born in Australia far more after that visit than ever I have in my life.
20: You know, I did read a comment that you made. You would far prefer to be a silver medalist living in Australia than a gold medalist living in East Germany.
5: There's no doubt about that, and I would reckon that Renata Stecker would probably have changed the medals with me, by places with her.
20: Did she look different? Had she had the male features softened?
5: No, she looked pretty much the same. You know, we all age. She was an interesting one because, see, because it affected my life, I could actually look at her files and her card. And she had written a letter to the powers to be, or over there at the time, saying that she didn't want to stay on the stuff forever. She just wanted to go on it when the games were coming up.
20: Why would the IOC not take action there when the evidence is so obvious?
5: I don't know. I don't know whether it opens a can of worms for them, or it's all the information is all documented.
20: Yeah.
5: It's all there. The whole structure of how they did things is there, but the IOC won't look at it. And I think probably because they think, well, where do we start and where do we finish? How many individuals now have been caught for drugs? It's the drugs in sport are an interesting area that I can't ever agree with. And in fact, it's changed my whole outlook about sport and how I watch it.
20: Do you watch any sport these days?
5: I watched Gout. I've met him. And I watched him run at the national championships on the telly.
20: Yeah.
5: But no, I have not a lot of interest in sport.
20: If the IOC made a decision to strip them of those athletes of their medals, would you accept the gold medal?
5: Absolutely, without doubt. And that's not just because I want a gold medal.
20: Yeah.
5: And because, you know, cheats don't prosper, or they shouldn't. But in the world of sport, cheats do prosper.
20: Raylene Boyle is my guest, folks. We're only not even halfway through her life. So much to talk about. Back shortly.
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20: My guest on Conversations is Raylene Boyle, the great Raylene Boyle, a member of the Sport Australia Hall of Fame, but not only a member, she's a legend, elevated to all these other awards too. She's a member of the British Empire, MBE, and AM. We're talking about the drama in Munich. Raylene came home with two silver medals, as we said previously, in another era without drug cheats, so they would have been gold medals. Of course, Munich is most remembered for the terrorist attack. Were you insulated from that?
5: No, actually. We were the women's quarters. At that stage, the quarters were separate, women and men, and the women were behind a fence, as they should be. The men actually should have been behind the fences. We were the closest accommodation to the shootings of the Israelis in their quarters. So we could hear the guns. We could see the terrorists walking around the top of their building.
20: Wow.
5: When they shot individuals and killed them, they dragged them out into a courtyard that was very close to us, dragged their bodies out, and it was horrible. It was horrible. And I can honestly say when this whole Gaza thing started again, I was sick into my stomach and nervous
0: and very upset by it, because I'm a true believer that, you know, life is given to us to use as well as we can. It's not given to us to fight for ridiculous things that are not going to change. And the people that are being killed, same as the people in Munich, it was, you know, 11 Israelis died. That was just horrible. And they were young people, and they were coaches, and they had babies and husbands and wives at home. I'm sorry, I just can't forgive for that.
20: Oh, dear me. You're still young, and you're still at the peak of your powers. So then we go to Montreal.
0: There was a disaster of an Olympics.
20: Oh no, no! But you're the first lady to carry the flag for the Olympic team.
0: I think it was the last time I wore a dress.
20: Is that right?
0: It was a skirt.
20: Do we have to relive the disqualification?
0: Oh, look, it is something that happened. Being an argumentative little bugger, I didn't break the first time. There was a noise behind me that the starter heard, and I heard, and I went. And then the second one, I was coming off the blocks to argue the point. And the starter didn't give me a moment's time to talk to him, and he just disqualified me, which was devastating at the time.
20: Oh, no.
0: A feeling that you feel, it was one of those feelings where you think, I'll never feel like this ever again. I'll never feel this bad ever again. But, of course, you do as you go on in life.
20: Well, you do, because life dealt you a couple of rough hands. I mean, you had breast cancer and you got over that, and then you had ovarian cancer, for heaven's sake.
0: Yeah, how lucky am I?
20: Well, I don't think lucky, but it's. I mean, you've fought them off. That must be an inspiration to other people going through the same ordeal.
0: I think originally the breast cancer, I mean, it was a horrendous time in my life, the same as it is for everybody. But I think it gave me an opportunity to give back and make change for the women for the better. And a lot of the things we did really have made a big difference, and they're ongoing now. And we have a good relationship with the government, and pushing new drugs through is a much easier path than it used to be, even though it's always a struggle because it's costly for the government. But I've met the most wonderful people and had enormous experiences out of being diagnosed with breast cancer and the ovarian. Didn't kill me, might one day, but, you know, what doesn't kill you makes you stronger.
20: Well, that intrigues me. Why did you recover when so many others don't?
0: Look, it all comes down to the type of breast cancer and type of, well, the ovarian, I was an early diagnosis. That's why I got through that. Mm. But the breast was, it depends on the type of breast cancer you've had or you've got. Depends on a whole lot of things. You can't pinpoint any one thing that makes a difference for me and not for another woman. But, yeah, it was a horrible experience. I didn't have very big boobs either. I thought I'd end up with nothing.
20: You're making me laugh. It's not funny.
0: It's not funny, but you've got to be able to laugh. You've got to laugh at yourself.
20: I just wonder, though, what message that can you give to ladies who, I mean, I guess they're all vulnerable, some more than others. Is there a message there?
0: It is to be aware of your body, to be aware of any changes and have them checked. Don't just think, oh, I've got a little lump there, it'll go away, or, you know, my nipple doesn't look right, that'll change. Just go and have the damn thing checked, because the earlier you get it, the better chance you've got of having a normal life and a long life. So always consider yourself first. Women put themselves back in the long list of, you know, husband, children, parents, and sometimes that causes a problem.
20: You had a record that lasted for 57 years. And a young kid from Perth just broke it. I know. We talked about records there. You just borrow records. I think is that a term? Yeah. You borrow records, but you win medals. How did you feel like? And was there a touch of oh?
0: No. I felt really good about it that, you know, finally there are some kids coming through. We've got a very good showing of young sprinters, both male and female at the moment.
20: Yeah.
0: Records going means progress is being made. So that's very important in a sport that I was so passionate about and I still love watching to a certain degree. It's, records have to be broken for progress.
20: So have you met young Leah O'Brien?
0: I've spoken to her on the phone. She sounds like a really lovely kid. She ran very well in the women's 100 at the national championships, and Tori Lewis just beat her. But Tori would have to be 5 years older than her, I would think. But no, I was very impressed. Mind you, these kids are so different to my era because they're all very seriously trained. They're very good, Nick.
20: I understand that. It intrigues me that you had such minimal training and preparation for that. That record you broke that in Mexico, didn't you?
0: Yes. Yeah.
20: Did you know it was a record? Did that?
0: Probably not. No, probably not. I went into races not to break records. I don't think anyone does really. I went into races to win them, and that was what it was about. Anything else was ancillary.
20: We're coming to the end. You're living in the Gold Coast.
0: No, Sunshine Coast.
20: Oh, I'm sorry, Sunshine.
0: Put me down at the Gold Coast, Corns.
20: No, I'm sorry. I've got
0: Evan. I don't live in hell.
20: I've got a niece who lives up there, and a great niece is a great little surfer too. She might actually go on the
0: Naparoa. It's a good place to be for surfing.
20: So you look back over that life. I mean, we don't want to be. You're still only early 70s. Love's lost and loved. When you look back, any regrets?
0: Not really. I had some lovely partners. I was engaged to a guy in Perth for a while, but that obviously didn't suit my lifestyle. Lovely guy. Still talk to him regularly. We've still got a lot in common. We still have a laugh together. I've got a female partner that I've had for 30 years and I'm happy in this world.
20: And it seems so much easier to be in that sort of relationship these days. Am I right?
0: Yes, it is. Back early. So I don't think I realised that I preferred a female partner until I was in my 20s. Well into my 20s. But the nice thing about Jude, my partner, is that she's got 3 children and I now have grandchildren as well. So that's lovely for me, that next generational thing. Little Sam and Will are a delight. We're expecting them up for an Easter egg hunt for Easter. My life at times has been scary because of my sexuality, I suppose. You overcome those things and you have to be true to yourself. And I think that's the bottom line. I haven't got anything to sell. I haven't got anything to nag on about or talk on about. I'm just me and I'm content in my skin and my life has been a good life.
20: You have your life to talk about. You have your achievements. You have your the records. The record, I mean, the record is there for everyone to see. It's an amazing record.
0: Yeah, but Quincy, you know, in today's world, I'd rather talk about my 14-month-old golden retriever that's around and wanting to have a game.
20: Does it eat everything in sight?
0: It has been a bit naughty of late. She did eat a pair of Jude's shoes the other day. But yes, that's not my fault. I don't leave my shoes out. And my dog has taste. She would not chew my Nikes because she would be, no, she'd be killed.
20: Who were you sponsored by Nike all the way through?
0: No, I was sponsored by Puma. Nike wasn't around. Nike came into being about 1972 and pretty much I moved over to them when they came to Australia. Puma were really wonderful to me. They looked after me extremely well. But I needed a job and Nike offered me a job and I went across and I liked their shoes. And so they've been wonderful to me and still are.
20: Well, how does your day look these days?
0: Well, my day today was I've been up, I've taken the girl for a walk, I've had my brekkie because I'm home alone, and I've been back to bed and read the paper, and I did get out of bed to come and do this interview with you, and I'm about to go to the gym. So I have a few times a week. He doesn't help me lose weight, but he stops me from falling over and losing my balance and all that stuff.
20: That's so important, balance.
0: The two things that I think I've noticed getting older are, one, balance, and two, opening jars.
20: Oh, tell me about that.
0: But, you know, I love Mike, and he keeps me trim, taut and terrific. I've been going to him for about 5 years, and I can honestly say it's helped. I did have a few falls. One was in Adelaide, and I just had to get over that, because if I wanted a young dog, for example, I had to have balance to be able to walk her. And if I wanted to live my life in my own home, I needed to look after those incidentals, but major incidentals as they are.
20: What a delight catching up. What a delight speaking to you. Thank you so much for your time.
0: You're welcome, Cornsey. I think we need to do a series, mate.
20: I can do it. I can delve a bit deeper, but I just didn't know how far to go.
0: That's right. No one ever knows quite what to do with me.
20: No, if there's no rules, we could do one.
0: Oh, if there were no rules, a lot of people would love to have done one like that. You would have been good gossip, I'm sure.
20: Don't talk about that. Thanks so much, Raylene. All the best.
0: Okay, Cornsey.
20: Raylene Boyle was my guest, folks. Thank you so much for joining us.
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1: Antonanda.
4: Iconic singer-songwriter Suzanne Vega is bringing her Flying with Angels tour to Adelaide. Don't miss her at the Theberton, Thursday, September 24th.
7: The state government's attempts to remove certain words from the discussion of the algal bloom.
13: David Penberthy
14: and Will Goodings.
7: Words like harmful.

0: election. The Premier has congratulated Nat Cook on her elevation to Speaker of the House of Assembly. Labor backbencher Reggie Martin has been elected President of the Upper House. Well, the Reserve Bank has just handed down its interest rate decision. As expected, they've announced an increase, the RBA raising the official cash rate to 4.35%. That's up 25 basis points. The war in the Middle East and rising inflation among the leading considerations. The federal government will start gradually winding back the electric vehicle tax discount from next year to rein in its growing cost. From 2029, the fringe benefits tax concession for all EV purchases will be capped at 25%. The change is projected to save the budget $1.7 billion over the next 4 years. Energy Minister Chris Bowen says it balances fiscal responsibility with support for electric vehicle owners.
1: This is very sensible. It's a save for the budget. But it keeps that support going and encourages Australians to keep making the choices they want to make for cheaper, cleaner cars.
0: People are being urged to think twice before calling 000 amid an increase in the number of nuisance calls. Danny Hill at the Ambulance Union says it takes up time and resources from those who need help.
2: We've had people call in Victoria because they didn't know how to download Spotify, they didn't know how long to cook a barbecue chicken for. We had someone stuck in the arms of a jacket and couldn't undo the zip.
0: An award-winning children's author has pleaded guilty to multiple child exploitation offences. Chelsea Bowden reports from Perth.
3: Appearing in Fremantle Magistrates Court today, Craig Silvey pleaded guilty to two charges of possessing and distributing child exploitation material. However, prosecutors dropped two other charges, a second count of possession and one of producing child exploitation material. The 43-year-old was first charged in January when police raided his Fremantle home and seized his devices. Mr. Silvey remains on bail and will return to court in July ahead of being sentenced.
0: Dolly Parton has cancelled her Las Vegas residency again amid ongoing health struggles, but she's let her fans know she's on the mend.
4: The good news is I'm responding really well to meds and treatments, and I'm improving every day. Now, the bad news is it's going to take me a little while before I'm up to stage performance level.
0: Now turning to 5AA sport and more fallout from the Port umpiring saga. Kane Corns has now stepped down from the All-Australian panel due to his links with Sportsbet. Sam Mitchell is backing Jack Gunston to return to form against Fremantle on Thursday night. The 34-year-old was kept goalless for the first time this year in the draw against Collingwood. The Hawks coach expects Gunston to bounce back.
5: Yeah, he'll certainly come to Perth. He obviously wasn't quite at his best, but credit to Collingwood. I thought they came with a plan, and I think every team right now for our have a plan for Jack Gunston. How he's able to work through that, it's very difficult to be a consistent.
0: Co-captain James Sicily is expected to play against the Dockers after overcoming an ankle issue. And training today for the Reds ahead of their semi-final clash against Auckland FC. Leg one of the two-leg tie will be played in New Zealand on Saturday. Now checking 5AA traffic.
6: Works are causing delays in Blakeview on Main North Road, southbound approaching Craigmore Road. Still have those urgent sewer works underway at the airport on Sir Donald Bradman Drive near Elston Street. Take care driving past. And works in Unley on Greenhill Road, outbound near King William Road, speed back to 40 km. 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Adelaide's most accurate traffic on 5AA.
0: The 5AA forecast, partly cloudy this afternoon, showers tomorrow 19, Thursday cloudy back to 16, and Friday 18. Right now it is 18 degrees on 5AA, always Adelaide.
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9: Good afternoon and welcome to the second hour of the afternoon's program. After 2:30, travel talk with the team from Phil Hoffman Travel. And Phil Hoffman will join me in the studio. So if you've got a question, 8223 0000 is the number to call. Today we're talking Fiji. Apparently it's a very popular destination for Australians to travel to. So I'm looking forward to that discussion. Have you ever been? What did you like about Fiji? I've been. We used to go all the time when we were kids. I think Mum and Dad used to try and take us every few years.

0: and it was such a good place to be as a kid. There was so much to do. Fijians love interacting with kids. We used to go and get our hair braided and our nails painted, go in the pool. I always remember it being nice weather. Maybe it's an easy family holiday destination because it's not too far. You know, you'll get good weather. The resorts are all mainly self-contained. So, you know, you can just stay in the resort. But I haven't been for a while. It's been years. So I'd love to hear from someone if they've been. But now at 5 minutes past two here on 5AA, we've been talking about a few different council matters on the program over the last few days. So I thought it would be wise to talk to the new Minister for Local Government, Rhiannon Pearce, who joins us from Parliament House before question time in just half an hour's time. Good afternoon, Minister. Thank you for your time.
1: No, thank you for having me. You've made me want to book a trip to Fiji.
0: Well, Parliament's just started, so you might need to wait for the winter break, I guess.
1: Absolutely.
0: But yes, we appreciate your time because, like I said, we've got a few different matters that we've been discussing here on the program. I might start with, standards for MPs. And last week I was speaking to a councillor in the city of Onkaparinga, Marion Themeliotis, who has a proposal of her own. I'll play you some of the audio and then get your thoughts on it.
2: So this sort of started with volunteers in our community. So we have so many amazing volunteers in the city of Onkaparinga, and they're required to have so many different checks and certificates around working with aged, working with children, working with vulnerable, and those same standards don't actually apply to elected members as well. And I thought that was quite strange considering as an elected member, I usually go into people's homes and sit at their coffee tables and dining tables and spend time with them, and they're probably thinking, well, she's really accountable and she's got good integrity and she's responsible and she's in public trust, so let her in, let's have a conversation with her. But elected members don't have those same provisions that volunteers do. So I think elected members should be held to a higher standard, should be more accountable, and the public should have confidence in their elected members.
0: Minister, is that the case? And is that a concern for you?
3: No, well, I can certainly confirm, and I congratulate the councillor for bringing this to my attention. I received correspondence from the council on this yesterday and have asked for further information and a bit of a deeper dive into this matter. But I certainly agree with the comments around accountability. I myself am concerned about the divide between a community and a council, and a big piece of that is looking at behaviours, looking at integrity, and helping to support that a little bit more. And we had some laws introduced last year that are now in act, but that doesn't mean that that journey is over. And if there's better ways that we can be encouraging a high standard within our local councils, then it's certainly worth exploring. And I'm so happy to look into that further.
0: Right. Okay. So this wasn't included in the legislation, having the police check and the working with children check and the like?
3: No, so the legislation was around a range of things. So certainly encouraging a high level of integrity and behaviour. One of the things I'm particularly pleased to see is setting an expectation that councils hold public meetings, for example, with candidates prior to elections. So the community can meet with these candidates. They can engage and they can make a more informed decision about who they choose to represent them within the local government as well. Other components around bankruptcy and whether they've been sentenced to imprisonment or not, as well as being an employee within council. It's all about accountability and ensuring that people can make informed decisions about who they're putting forward.
0: So will you look into this now? It sounds like something you might consider.
3: Yeah, certainly. So I've certainly already asked my department to provide me with more information about, has this been consulted on before? Has this been looked into? What were the findings? And if not, I'm so happy to get out and engage with local councils and stakeholders about what they want to do better in this space. Personally, for me, I want to see councils get back to basics and deliver good services to local communities. And I want them to behave well and people to feel like they can engage with their council in a productive way. So they're two big things for me, and this fits within that. And it's certainly an idea I'm happy to explore further. Others might have different suggestions, and that's all part of getting out as the minister to hear those suggestions and work out what will work on the board for our local councils in South Australia.
0: Do MPs need any of those checks?
3: I'm probably not the best to answer that. I personally do have that. That might be a question for the Minister for Human Services. But that was a decision I've made in the past in terms of I go to a lot of sporting clubs and the likes. I've been in areas where there are vulnerable people, and as a part of that, you are expected to have the checks. It's often pulled up if you are going to a location that requires it. They will check those things. So, yes, that would be best question for Minister for Human Services.
0: Yeah, okay. Oh, well, good on you for being proactive and having it, because this did receive a lot of support when we spoke about it on Friday. I think a lot of people would like to see their elected representatives have to have these checks, particularly the police and the working with children one as well. The other matter I wanted to ask you, Minister, is about the powers for councils to remove long-term vehicles that are parked legally on roads. We heard from the mayor of the city of Onkaparinga, Moira Weir, a short time ago, who had this to say about the number of cars reported in her council area.
4: We had in the last 12 months 730 abandoned vehicle reports, but we, on top of that, we've had over 2,000 people making requests to us saying, look, we think this car's illegally parked. So obviously sometimes an illegal park isn't an abandoned vehicle, but we do put those two things together because they're often an indicator of something that perhaps isn't quite right.
0: Yeah, and then I spoke to the mayor of Port Adelaide Enfield, Claire Bone, who said they had 600 or so reports last year. It seems to be an increasing problem that councils want to address, but they can't technically address. So is this something you'd look at changing, giving councils more power to be able to move cars on that have been in a street for a long period of time?
3: Yeah, look, I'm certainly interested to discussing this further with council. You know, my own communities are not immune to street congestion in the area, and I know that they do have powers, whether that is in terms of putting in place parking limits and the likes, but that doesn't always speak to the livability, because we often know that the cars that are parked in front probably belong to a resident on the street. Second to that, they do have powers regarding abandoned vehicles, but if there is something that's preventing them for employing their powers to the best of the ability, I'm open to having those conversations. And of course, as a government, we've taken a pretty strong stance in terms of new builds and not repeating history here. So making sure that there is sufficient off-site parking when people are building new homes, because if we don't start to look at this issue, we're going to just see this matter exacerbate even further. So we do want to work with councils where we can, and as a state government, we're certainly doing what we can as well in that space. And we encourage all to support us in that.
0: Yeah, well, it sounds like it's a police issue at the moment, but as I think we can all understand, police are under the pump, and, you know, if you had a choice of your local police officer being at a robbery or something that's taken place, or towing a car that's been parked on a suburban street for 2 weeks, I think we'd all prefer them to not be towing the car, which I guess is why council would like more powers to get involved. I think this is something the LGA has been looking into as well. So you're saying you're open to those discussions with them? You'll consider it?
3: Yeah, always open to hearing their ideas and what we can do. Like I said, if it's an abandoned vehicle and it belongs to nobody and they're finding it hard to remove, then I'm happy to have that discussion. If it's the livability piece, it becomes more complex, because nobody wants a parking limit at the front of their home for their own car, and that speaks to a broader planning concern. But that is something we're looking at. It is something we're taking steps in, and I'm so happy to hear feedback from councils and, in fact, seek their support to employing initiatives like this moving forwards as well.
0: And you mentioned that there was legislation passed last year in regards to local councils. Was this the legislation following the review that was begun in 2024? Is this the legislation that would mean you would be required to be a citizen to be on council and
3: yes,
0: voting in local
3: those
0: council
3: components,
0: elections?
3: Yes, a citizen in local council and the like, some greater transparency in terms of the information that is also provided about candidates. Again, it's all about ensuring people can make informed decisions, and that's now passed through Parliament, and it will be employed and used coming into the coming elections as well, so that people can make more informed decisions about who is representing them in local councils and maybe who they don't want to see represent them in local councils anymore as well. And it's important. We want people to have a say. We want people to be informed. And a lot of these laws introduced is to help encourage that integrity and that transparency piece around local government, because it is important. Local government plays such an important role in our local communities. We want to make sure that the communities have the faith in the local councils to help deliver their priorities.
0: And so when you say more openness ahead of elections, we have an election coming up in November, local council elections.
3: We do,
0: so
3: yes.
0: How will that play out? How will locals in their area be able to interact with people who are putting their hand up to be on council?
3: So one of the key changes that's been brought in is that council does have to hold a public meeting with the candidates prior to the election to be able to provide that platform for candidates to engage with the community. Because like so many of us would know, sort of a piece of paper pops in your letterbox, you've got a couple of blurbs about the people that have put their names up, but it doesn't give you a full sense of maybe their history or what they stand for and what they want to achieve. So to help create that opportunity to have those conversations is immensely important, as it is in making sure that people are aware of maybe some of their backgrounds and their values and their influences as well. It's all really important to see. So you'll see in terms of some of the materials that are provided by the Electoral Commission, but then also in terms of the information that is being provided on the ground within local council areas, so people feel that they have an opportunity to be a part of that process.
0: And remind me, I'm trying to think back to 4 years ago with the last local council election. Does that little piece of paper that comes in your letterbox, does that include whether or not the candidate has any political party affiliations?
3: Oh, that is a good question. It's been a long time since I've looked at that paper. But it is going to be something that is one of the regulations that was required as part of this legislation passed, so people can see if you're a part of a party and hold particular values, that helps shape the decision that somebody might make in terms of who they vote for.
0: Right. Okay. And I think from the review in 2024, it was a bit of an idea that everything was up for grabs. Everything was going to be put out in the open. There was sort of public consultation period for people to have their say and give their recommendations. It was even floated at the time potential, you know, council amalgamation might occur. Has that all been done and dusted and completed now after the legislation last year, or is this still a review that's ongoing?
3: Look, I think it's really important what has been found through the review, and there's a lot of components within it that need to get explored further. And you're right, amalgamations has been something that's been floated here, there and wherever, and at the crux of it is really whether or not a council is sustainable. And the reality is that is something we need to be looking at, and is something as the minister that I really want to delve into deeper, because we want councils to be sustainable. And if they're not, then what supports do they need, and what does that look like, and what's working in other states and what's not, so we can really make informed decisions to ensure at the end of the day, local communities have the basic services that they expect to see and receive in the communities that they live in. We want to see good roads. We want to see the verges mowed. We want to see our parks and our open spaces looked after. And that's the important role that council plays. So if things aren't working, whether that's people feeling like they can't engage and have their say, then we want to look at it. If it's because they're finding that they're on a trajectory where they're not sustainable and there needs to be a deeper dive into what's happening and why in that space, then I'm completely open to it. I am a big believer in the power of a local government and the power of representation, and I want to help support that where I can to have clear structures in place so councils do feel empowered.
0: Mm. And so you say you're a supporter of local government and want them to feel empowered to do that job. Is that the view of the Malinauskas Labor government? Does this government have a plan for local council? Is there an ongoing review into amalgamation, or is it more of a you're always looking at the scenario? What is the plan that this government has?
3: No, certainly. Well, look, we didn't take any policies of the likes to the election on this. So it's more of, as the minister, I take this matter really seriously, and I want to help ensure that there are structures in place to be able to support local government. That's my role to do that, and that's my role to advocate to the government as well. And, you know, we've seen that with what we've done in the previous term, and really what I'm signalling is I want to continue having those conversations, understand what's working, what's not working, and what role state government has to play in helping to address some of those issues experienced.
0: Yeah, okay. So no drastic plans at this stage?
3: No, 5 weeks in, I'm completely in a place of having the conversation, looking into it a little bit further and getting a really clear picture of what local government's experiencing. And then we'll go through what needs to be done in a more intense level. But no, at this point in time, councils are doing wonderful work and we are here to provide support where we can.
0: All right. Well, we appreciate your time today, Minister. I know the first question time of the year is just 10 minutes or so away. So thanks for making some time for us.
3: No, thank you very much for having me. I appreciate it.
0: Thank you. That's Rhiannon Pearce, the Minister for Local Government. 8223 0000 is the number to call if you've got some thoughts about council or maybe you still want to talk about cars being left on streets. Happy to take your calls up next.
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15: No more. Ugh. 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
0: Taking your calls now on 8223 0000. Rick is in West Lakes. Hi, Rick.
17: Hi, how you going?
0: Good, thank you.
17: Pleasure to meet you. Now, I'm thinking about what am I getting for my money. It's okay all in theory, but in practice, I can give you three or four examples. Where I live, I'm paying over $1,000 a year, and all that is collected rubbish. So I never sweep the street. I don't cut the lawn because there isn't any lawn. So when I do come along every 6 months, you know what I do? I mow the stones, and the stones are flying everywhere because there's no lawn, all right? And the other
0: Rick, can I just check? Are you on loudspeaker? Because we're having a bit of trouble hearing you.
17: Well, I've got an earpiece. I think maybe it's playing up. Can you hear me?
0: That's a bit better, yeah.
17: Okay. Well, I'll go over it again. But for my over $1,000 a year, I'm getting no service. All I get is the rubbish collection.
0: Yes, yeah, we did get that. No grass mode, just the rubbish collection. Yeah, you're saying you're not getting much bang for your buck.
17: No, and just like, I don't understand any photos, but the street is full of garbage on the side. Like, I haven't swept it for 6 months. At the same time, there's a sign coming into our street saying no trucks. Guess what? We get trucks all day, up and down, doing 16 or 50. Very dangerous.
0: Mm.
17: And so I ring up the council and I said to them, okay, whose responsibility is it, that fine? Oh, not ours, it's the police. And I'm sorry, well, the policeman's not going to sit there with a radar all day.
0: Yeah.
17: Catching them, you know what I'm saying? Now they're getting smarter, so now the truck's coming through the back street, through the back of the street, where there's no sign. What I'm getting at is, okay, I don't mind paying, but at least if I could get some service for it. But we really get nothing. And every time I ring up about something, it's not their responsibility. This is just my experience anyway.
0: Yeah, no, fair enough. I think a lot of people share that experience, Rick. Thank you for telling us.
17: And I tell you what, one of the councillors, you were interviewing one of the councillors this morning, after lunch. Yeah.
0: Mm. Yeah.
17: So anyway, that's my observation, my complaint. It's not a complaint, actually, just an observation.
0: No, well, thank you. We appreciate your thoughts. See you, Rick.
17: I used to be in a band. You got a very pleasant voice. You should be a singer or something.
0: Oh. you don't want to hear me sing, Rick.
17: Anyway, you're doing a great job. Okay?
0: Oh, thank you. I appreciate that. Talk to you soon.
17: Okay. See you, bye.
0: Bye. That's Rick in Westlakes. Let's go to Coromandel Valley now. Hello, Nick.
11: Hello, Stacey. Don't panic. It's only Nick from Coromandel Valley. How are you?
0: I'm good. How are you?
11: I'm talking about councillors. Every time I hear that word, my blood pressure goes up.
0: Oh, no.
11: I want to come earlier when you had the mayor on from Monica Pariga because he doesn't answer my phone calls anymore.
0: Oh, no.
11: I've been asking. I sent some pictures. Just have a look if you got time.
0: Yeah, I had a look at the pictures of the drains.
11: They've been blocked for nearly 5 years.
0: Oh, wow.
11: And when it's rain, luckily we don't get in plenty of rain here, like in Queensland. When it rains, the water just runs on the road and washes all the gravel, the debris, the bark chips from the gum trees. I was doing some work in front of my property the other day, and a lot of pushy bikes using this road. And this old guy like me, he come off his bike, he hit the debris on the road. Luckily, he didn't get hurt very badly. And Onka Pariga, the quickest man to come on the phone about the cars living on the street, but they don't do what they're supposed to do, Stacey.
0: Yeah, I think a lot of people are frustrated by what councils are meant to be doing, and maybe they're not. Is it too much for them to ask for another task? Would they be able to fulfil this task if they were asking for more? Yeah, thanks.
11: You see the white line in the end of the road? You don't see anymore because it's covered by bark chips from the gum trees.
0: Gosh,
11: it's so dangerous. And when you ring them, they don't even return your call.
0: Oh, that's disappointing. I've got the photos here. It looks pretty bad, I've got to admit.
11: I tell you what, I've been asking for many years. One council, like in Brisbane, we're going to save ourselves a lot of money, I see.
0: Yeah.
11: On Kapariga, they employ 1,000 people, and 80% of their job is private contractors, I see. I want to know what they're doing, 1,000 people every day in the offices, picking their nose, I think.
0: All right. Thank you for the call, Nick. Appreciate it. Yeah, look, I can understand the perspective on amalgamation. I'm not sure it's the holy grail. Maybe we do need fewer councils. I mean, some of them could maybe merge, but I don't think we need to be the Brisbane setup. I think we're very different here in South Australia to what Brisbane has with one big council to cover the entire city and suburbs. But I'd love your thoughts. 8223 0000 is the number to call. And it's the number to call after these news headlines. If you've got a question for Phil Hoffman, he'll be in the studio for Travel Talk.
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19: Good afternoon, Mel Usher with the 2:30 news headlines. The Reserve Bank has increased interest rates for the third time this year. The official cash rate is now 4.35%. State Parliament is back today with plenty of new faces. The electric vehicle tax discount will be gradually wound back from next year as part of a savings measure to be included in the federal budget. And in sport, Carlton could have to pay a $75,000 sanction after an extensive review into the Blues' decision to play Elijah Hollins amid a mental health episode in round six. The 5AA forecast, partly cloudy this afternoon, showers tomorrow 19. Right now it's 17 degrees. We'll have more news at 3 on 5AA, always Adelaide.
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0: In just a moment, we'll get into Travel Talk. 8223 0000 is the number to call if you've got a question for Phil Hoffman. If you have a bit more of a personal question about a particular trip that you'd like to book, or maybe specific flights and accommodation, something that's a little bit more detailed that you don't want to talk about on air, 8223 0005 is the number to call to talk to the team waiting for you in the Phil Hoffman Travel Lounge. But before that, Morgan Pumper is at the Bureau of Meteorology. Hello, Morgan.
20: Hey, Stacey.
0: Is there much rain on the cards? It looks very grey and menacing out there.
20: Yeah, it is quite grey, and we also do have quite a bit of cloud, but I'm not confident that something will fall from the sky. Look, you might be lucky, but otherwise it doesn't seem like there's too much moisture in what's overhead at the moment. So even looking at the next couple of days, it really seems like tomorrow's our best chance of seeing something fall from the sky. We've got 1 to 5 millimetres in Adelaide, but otherwise we'll really just see if that is bringing too much to many gauges, or maybe just one or two, but still that very high chance of showers as we get through our Wednesday.
0: All right. Sounds good. Thanks, Morgan.
20: No worries.
0: That's Morgan Pumper at the Bureau of Meteorology.
18: Pack your bags, your dream destination awaits. Thanks to Phil Hoffman Travel for over 30 years creating moments you'll never forget. This is 5AA Travel Talk.
0: And Phil Hoffman's in the studio with me this week. Hello, Phil.
21: Hello, Stace. It's good to be here.
0: Yeah, I haven't
21: been for a while,
0: so
21: it's nice to come back in. And we just had the fire brigade visiting AA. Well, I thought I might not get on the program after.
0: Yeah, I saw that. Saw the fire trucks arrive.
21: I sat down on there, what happens to Stace with all this going on? They said, well, until the fire brigade say you've got to come out, they keep broadcasting. So,
0: we keep going. That's what we do.
21: Absolutely.
0: We're all fine now. Everyone's back in the building.
21: Absolutely, yeah.
0: So. Everything is all good. And we're excited to have you here. Yes. And I want to ask you about Fiji. We've got lots of people interested in Fiji
21: demand.
0: At the moment.
21: Big demand on Fiji. And we've got the 3 flights a week with Fiji Airways going out of Adelaide now on the A350. And I've done that a couple of times. I've had a wedding over in Fiji with my youngest daughter, Bianca, who's our marketing manager at Phil Hoffman Travel. And she had just booked to go and have the wedding there. And then COVID set in and she couldn't go. And I kept saying to her, we can have it at Glenelg Beach, or we could have it, you know, Whole Face Shores. She said, Dad, I want to go to Fiji. And we had the most magnificent wedding at the Intercontinental Hotel down there on the Coral Coast. And it was just a beautiful wedding, you know, just 50 people there. But the way the people are there, the operators, and it was incredible. Within, I reckon, 2 hours of me arriving, they go, you must be the father of the bride. And I thought, have I got a sticker on me or whatever, you know? But it was great, the way that we all looked after. And what I love about Fiji is they love kids.
0: Yes.
21: And they really love looking after the kids. So another trip I did, I went down to Manuka Resort, which has got a lot of villas and that, but also had, you know, nurses and babysitters and nannies.
0: Oh.
21: And two of my girls had young families. And I said, look, we're going to Manuka. It's a holiday for all of us to be together. And they said, we don't need nannies. We don't need this. We don't need that. Well, when the nannies walked in and started smiling at them, took the kids out of their hands and just started looking after them, they went, yes, we do. This is fantastic. So it was a holiday for everybody. And I think that's what I think when you go into these sort of places, you just don't want, you know, just the kids to have the holiday. You want the parents to have the holiday. Or if it's a multi-generational trip, which this one was, you want everyone to have their own time, enjoy it, and all come together at different times. And so that was what made Fiji special. But I love it because, as I said, it's a friendly place, very safe and very easy to get to from Adelaide now with the direct flights. And it's only 5 hours, five and a half hours. So, you know, if you were going with a young baby, it's an easy trip, you know, because you go down to Adelaide Airport, check in, bang, and you're there, and same coming home. So it's, and I've got...
0: The one flight makes a difference, direct flights when you've got little kids.
21: And I keep saying that about Adelaide. You know, we are really serviced well with direct flights, and it just makes such a difference, Stace, to be able to either come back home direct, you know, say you're going to New Zealand or whatever, and you come straight back in, or going out, because you can, you know, like in the case of Emirates and Qatar coming back into Adelaide, you know, you've got direct flights at night, so you can actually even do a full day's work, pack up when you get home, go down the airport at 7, 8 o'clock, and then you're on a flight direct. Now, we're fingers crossed that it's all going to get back to normal, but certainly the Adelaide service now with direct flights to whether it's Hong Kong, whether it's to Fiji, whether it's to Kuala Lumpur, Malaysia just introduced their new aircraft now, and that looks very nice. So so we're served well, and we've got Singapore Airlines, two flights a day, which makes it very easy and convenient for people to go out. So we've got one in the morning.
0: Two a day.
21: So we've got one in the morning that goes out about 9:30, 10 o'clock, but gets you into Singapore about 3 o'clock in the afternoon.
0: Oh.
21: But you've got a long waiting time if you're going to do the European connection.
0: Right.
21: You're doing the Asian connection, makes it easy. But the later one goes out at 7 o'clock at night out of Adelaide, around 7 o'clock, gets you there with an hour connection time to go on to Europe. So it's not a long waiting time. So that's made it very much more convenient. And same coming back now, if you get the right connections, you don't have to do waiting in Singapore for a whole day before you come on the night flight. You can get a morning flight out at 7:30 and come through to Adelaide, arriving in at, say, 3:30, 4 o'clock in the afternoon.
0: Oh, that's good.
21: Yeah, so getting back at those
0: We're lucky, aren't we?
21: So it makes it easy.
0: But
21: Fiji, very popular. And when people are asking me at the moment, what are the destinations that are really selling at the moment or people looking at? Japan's gone through the roof again.
0: Yeah.
21: We had over a million people to Japan last year from Australia. Unbelievable.
0: It is.
21: Japan's up there again. Thailand is mouncing back, but the other one, the sleeper, is Vietnam, which is one of my favourite destinations, is going to Vietnam on all counts of the people, the food, and just the experience and the cultures of Vietnam. So that is also very popular.
0: Well,
21: Bali's always there. Yeah, Bali will always be there. But I think, you know, these other destinations are really taking over now in terms of getting more out of the holiday. Bali, for me, is... I always used to love taking a week at the end of the financial year just to turn off and relax and forget the year sort of thing.
0: Have your cheap cocktails by the pool.
21: Absolutely. Yep. You know, really turn off and come back refreshed. And I think that's what, you know, people sometimes forget. They say, oh, I don't have time to have a holiday, don't have time to do this. I said, but you need it. You need that break to refresh yourself. And I think just being away for a couple of weeks, you need more than a week. You need a couple of weeks. It just relaxes you and you come back full of energy and vigour to get back into your role.
0: I'm totally with you on that one, Phil. And you mentioned Vietnam as a destination lots of people are going to, including Jake in O'Halloran Hill, who's called in. Hello, Jake.
1: Hello. How are you guys?
0: Good. How are you?
21: Good, thanks, Jake.
1: Yeah, going very well, thanks. My question is that I went to Vietnam by myself in 2022 for 10 days, and I loved it that much that I'm taking my partner in June, mid-June.
0: Oh.
1: And after going to Ha Long Bay, is one of the places that we're thinking about. But there's also a quieter place, which is not so busy, which is exactly the same as Ha Long Bay, but much more quieter. And I'm just wondering if you know that place that is referred to, and also is it best to book whilst we're there, due to obviously maybe the cost going through the hotel or going through the agency?
21: No, I, if you can book it through your agency, I'd book it through the agency and do everything here because you're paying in Australian dollars and you should get a good rate for all those sort of side trips as well. But if not, you can do it at the hotel, go to the concierge and they will book it for you as well. Jake. So, yeah, another favourite of mine in Vietnam is Hoi An, spending some time
0: at
21: Hoi An and that whole area there. No, I just love Vietnam. Vietnam and Hanoi, etc. So, it, as I said, and I love the food.
0: Oh, Vietnamese food. Love the food. Stop So fresh.
21: Jake, you'll have a great time.
0: Bay Too Long Bay? I've just looked it up quickly. Yeah. They said it's a bit quieter and it's northeast of Ha Long Bay.
21: Yeah, Ha Long Bay can get a bit crowded and a bit noisy and a bit boisterous. You know, people jumping off the boats for a swim and you know, and having a drink and all that sort of thing. But, as I said, favourite of mine, Vietnam. And I started going, Stace, to Vietnam in 1996.
0: Oh, wow.
21: Came back to the staff and said, this is going to be big for us, for South Australians, to go to Vietnam, and has been. And it continues to grow, and as I said, a few quiet times, but a lot of good flights there from Adelaide. You can go with Singapore Airlines via Singapore to Vietnam, mm-hmm. Malaysian Airlines, and then you go via Melbourne with Vietnam Airlines as well. So very, very accessible to get through to Vietnam, whether you go and start in Saigon or you're up to Hanoi and that, et cetera, very easy.
0: And you know what? I think that is the biggest tick of approval from someone when they've already gone, like Jake, and he wants to go back again.
21: Yeah,
0: if you're willing to go back a second time.
21: I love the people. There's something terrific about it. But I always remember one of my first times taking a group there, Stace, and I came out of the airport and I saw four people, you know, on a little scooter. And I went, oh, my God, how did they not there? And then I saw a guy, you know, carrying a miniature fridge on his scooter. and it started to get a tilt. And he stopped in the middle of this very busy street. Shopkeepers came out of nowhere, tied up the strings and the ropes around him stronger, you know, and off he went. And I thought, that is unbelievable.
0: That's the
21: sort of thing that happens that you see and you go, oh, my God, I'll never forget that, you know.
0: Yeah.
21: So, yeah, great place, great destination, great people.
0: Oh, have the best time, Jake. Thanks for the call. Great people, speaking of, we were talking about Fiji earlier. We used to go when I was kids. It was sort of the destination Mum and Dad would always want to take us to. And you're right, it was so much fun to be there as a kid. The Fijians love children. We'd go and get our hair braided, our nails painted. As a little girl, that was just so much fun. Great food. The beaches are beautiful. And I feel like the weather always seemed nice.
21: Always nice. Yeah,
0: is there a better time of year to go?
21: No, I think you can pick most times and it's nice. As I said, I went to a rugby game where I took some of the staff from one of the hotel, Manuka Hotel, we were staying there.
0: Mm.
21: And the Fijians were playing the All Black Maoris there, you know.
0: Oh, and that's cool.
21: It was unbelievable. You'd swear I'd given them gold bars by just taking them in the van with us, you know. And they loved it because they all play touch football after work in the hotels and that, just to mm-hmm. keep in line. But the big boys, you know, but just beautiful people. So it's a great destination. But the destination I'm really fell in love with just in the last month, Stace, is going to Africa. And I took my family, a daughter and her husband, and our two grandchildren, one 11, one 9, and we had two weeks in Africa, and I have never seen so many. So we went to Kenya and Tanzania, flew into Nairobi, and then out of Nairobi via Perth. We had to change our flights because originally going with Emirates to Dubai and then down to Nairobi, which is a great direct route to go. But anyway, I finished up going via, we changed our tickets, and we went Adelaide-Perth, Joburg, and Joburg up to Nairobi with Kenya Airlines. Fantastic, but just the experience of seeing the animals, you know, you feel like every day you felt like David Attenborough getting up, and the kids were exactly like that. There was not a day that they didn't want to be excited, because sometimes we left, you know, 7 o'clock, half past seven, to get on the, you know, safari to get going and seeing the animals, and then it was always a competition who saw the first, you know. But the amount of animals, you know, leopards, lions. One day in the Ngorongoro crater, which is 19 kilometres wide, so it virtually has two environments, one on one side, one on the side. And so when the animals in the Ngorongoro crater, when they migrate, it's just from one side of the crater to the other, because they can't get out of the crater. It's so big.
0: Yeah.
21: 31 lions in one day we saw. 31 lions.
0: Wow.
21: Yeah, we saw leopards, we saw cheetahs, but the amount of elephants, and then the baby elephants and the giraffes, and they just pop out of nowhere, you know, and it's just it was a wonderful experience.
0: And are they all there together?
21: They
0: all live harmoniously.
21: I don't know about harmoniously.
0: Okay,
21: all have their, you know. The lions didn't seem that excited to go on a chase, but evidently they do it at night. But I was there in the van one day, and the lion was about a meter and a half away from me.
0: Oh.
21: And I had my window down.
0: Oh, no.
21: And I said to the guide, I said, I'm going to put the window out. He said, no, you've got to take the photographs without the, you know, with the window down. I said, he's very close to me. And he was a big line. Anyway, one of the kids must have made a noise upstairs in the with the pop-up. And next minute he growled at me. Stace, I thought, you know, I thought, here he comes. And he just turned left and walked away and just went in the grass. But just to see them in Mother Nature. And then on the last day in Nairobi, we went to a little hospital where they look after the baby elephants and zebras that who have lost their parents.
0: And they look after
21: them. And anyway, they came down to see us. There was just the family. And there was, I think, 9 or 10 of them. And they had these milk bottles for them where they give them the milk bottles. Well, they just put the trunk around the bottles and just have the milk. And then they get in the mud bath and they say, be careful, they'll try and spray you. But it was just the way that, so for 4 or 5 years, they're looked after. And when they come, they walk them out into the forest there, you know, in the safari area, natural parks area. And then they bring them back at night and put them in like a cell. What do they call the horses?
0: Some sort of accommodation. Yeah.
21: Like you put a horse in a stable.
0: Yep.
21: But they have a keeper that sleeps with them. Each one of them. Each one. And anyway, you just fell in love with these beautiful
0: babies. Can I adopt
21: one? Yeah. Well, that's what we did. We've signed off one, yeah. And the kids have got their name down on the one that we looked at. And,
0: An elephant?
21: Yeah. And they're just so beautiful animals, you know. But to see them outside in the parks, 40, 50 at a time. And as they're crossing the road, the big mother elephants get around them, the bull elephants, that to surround the little babies and getting them across around so they're protected that.
0: Aww.
21: And I want a couple of days where we saw these elephants, and there at the back is Mount Kilimanjaro in the background there with the snow on the top. So that was one of the highlights one day of seeing that, you know, and you go. And so every day was like that, you know. And then the first day going up to Lake Nakuru, I said that we saw 4 out of the big 5 in within about an hour and a half. And I said to the guide, I said, we're only going to see one more and it's all over. We go home.
0: Yeah, we're done.
21: But no, but, you know, two weeks and some of the camps, you know, the camps were just brilliant, you know, the lodges that you stay at. But the hospitality extended to you. But one morning I came out and I'm looking around and there's 2 trees pulled down, lying on the lawn. I said, I said, what's happened here? He said, an elephant came in last night and just ripped out the trees because there's no fences. And they can come in, and the lions. And so when they walked us back a couple of nights to our lodges, the guards walk with you just to make sure that you're protected. But, yeah, there's nothing really to worry about. But it's a wonderful, true Mother Nature experience, being in the true environment. But to see the expression on everyone's face every day and see the photographs, I'll bring them one day when you're going to
0: show you. Yeah, please do.
21: You'll fall in love with Africa.
0: And what good ages for your grandkids to go 9 and 11.
21: 9 and 11.
0: They'll remember that for the rest of their lives.
21: Absolutely. And we're taking them to Manato to give them a taste and gone out on a safari at night with them. And then we sort of, next day we said, we're going to surprise you. We're actually going to go to Africa, you know. And so, yeah, it's one of my best trips that I've done and organised. And I was sitting down on the last night having dinner with my operator, and we've been together, working together for 40 years. And I said to him, how did we meet? He said, we just started talking on a plane that we were travelling somewhere A to B. He said, we exchanged business cards, and next minute we were working together, and we've been working together for 40 years.
0: How good is that? Yeah. That's how business should be done.
21: His family and our families and that. So, yeah, no, it was a wonderful experience, Stace.
0: Oh, good on you. That is so good. We're going to take a quick break. Okay. And when we come back, we'll talk to Stacey Hill from Regent Seven Seas.
2: 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With 5AA's Where Are They Now? Thanks to Walco. Walco are at the centre of SA's biggest cover-up with their incredibly good-looking Walco mesh pool cover. 5AA Afternoons with Stacey Lee.
0: And we're in the middle of travel talk with Phil Hoffman, the founder of Phil Hoffman Travel. If you've got a question, get on the phone, 8223 0000. Let's bring in Stacey Hill from Regent Seven Seas Cruises. Hi, Stacey.
4: Hello, how are you today?
0: Good, thank you.
21: Hi, Stacey. Good to talk to you again.
4: Good to talk to you again as well.
21: Yeah, Stacey was over last week training a lot of our staff on her beautiful cruise line, and she operates probably 7-star cruise line.
0: I'm looking at some photos now, Stacey.
21: They're very excited because they're about to bring another new one coming out. Stacey, when is the new one coming out?
4: It is December 2026, so only a few short months to wait now. Oh. Very exciting.
0: Wow. And this ship from the photos I'm looking at looks like absolute luxury.
4: Yes, like no other. So it's going to be absolutely beautiful. It's the Seven Seas Prestige, and it's the first of four brand new ships over the next 10 years. So it's a big commitment from us at Regent Seven Seas to be able to produce and to have this incredible ship. And what's most special about it is that she is the size of, if you remember, say, the Dawn Princess back in the day.
21: Yep.
4: So 77,000 tons, that's her size. However, we're only putting 822 guests. So we're going to have the highest space to guest ratio. And that ship, if you look at other ships in that size, can hold well and truly over 2,000 people. So it's very special.
0: Wow. And I'm just looking at some of the photos of the bedrooms. The bedrooms are huge and you've got a bath overlooking a balcony with a lounge on it. You can see out to the ocean. It just seems like you've thought of everything.
4: Oh, absolutely. Yeah, we've got one of our biggest suites is 817 square metres, which is the biggest suite.
0: It's probably bigger than my house.
4: On a cruise ship in the world, yeah, with the most inclusion. So, yeah, it's a very unique ship. A lot of different designers come on and helped us design that ship. So, yeah, we cannot wait to see it in December. So
21: Stace, just give us
4: countdown
21: a,
4: is on.
21: Yeah, just give us a rundown of some of the restaurants, the choice of restaurants that our passengers have when they get on a Regent ship, because a lot of people think, you know, on a seven-star could be a bit, stuffy, but it's not because you have such a choice for people to choose from every day, every night.
4: Absolutely. I think that's one of the beauties about Regent is that everything's included. You've got over eight different restaurants and another two to add to that with the new ship that's coming. So you might have Prime 7, which is famous for our steakhouse and seafood. You can get an amazing 14-layer chocolate cake for dessert there as well. highly recommend. Or you can even go to our more casual dining, which is, say, Sete Mare, which is Italian by night and Mediterranean by day. My personal favourite would be Pacific Rim, which is your Asian fusion.
21: Yeah, I was going to say, that's my pick, having been on a couple of your ships, is the Pacific Rim, because such the fusion of so many cultures there together with the food, the different foods that you can have. But that certainly is my pick, Stace.
0: Yum. Mm.
4: And Compass Rose as well, that is the flagship restaurant on each of our ships. And the beauty about that restaurant is that half of the menu changes every day. So you can go in for a five-course degustation if you want every night and have something different. Or you can go in and just, you know, have your favourites that you're missing from home, such as, you know, lamb chops and veggies, or you can just kind of create your own meal. So that's another really unique feature of Compass Rose.
0: Mm. So what destinations do you travel to, Stacey, and what's popular at the moment?
4: Yeah, so we go to over 550 different destinations worldwide. So we have six ships that cover all those incredible destinations. What we're seeing at the moment is some close-to-home sailings are really starting to become popular for the Australian market. So up the top end from, say, Perth across to Sydney. We're also going up to Papua New Guinea, which is incredible, and that is our winter time for next year in 27. So people are definitely looking at that close-to-home sailing. But what we're also finding is the Rockies, so the Rocky Mountaineer packages that we've also got, pairing that with an Alaska cruise. So that's also been a very popular destination for us so far.
21: Stace, one of the other things that I think is unique for Regent is just how many inclusions that are included in a Regent cruise. And when you start looking at the list of all the shore excursions that people can take from, now that mounts up when you're away for 11, 12, 14 days. They're all included, you know, the dining, you know, and then there's, you know, included is all unlimited drinks and all that. All these things, but you can go down the list, and I think there's probably 14 on that list, Stace, that you might like just to touch quickly on, that just is included. And so sometimes, Stace, people come in and they'll say, I'm looking at such and such, cruise line B, and then I'll say, well, have a look at Regent. They say, oh, no, it's more expensive. And then when you break it down per day and what you'd have to add on to that other cruise B, the add-ons and what it would cost you, it's not a big difference per day.
0: Yeah.
21: And so we do that exercise quite a bit now to show people just what you're getting included. But what I think makes it a great trip is, Stacey, you can walk up to any bar and you see another couple there and you might have a drink. You're not putting your hand and writing a chip and saying, oh, well, tomorrow night I've got to catch up with Stacey because she bought the red wine last night, blah, blah, blah. It's all inclusive there. You know,
0: oh, and that's great.
21: You know, so you've got all that sort of stuff going on that just makes it conducive to meet people, to socialise, not feel out of your depth with anything. You know, no one's asking you how many cars and, you know, how many houses you have. You're just there enjoying yourself. And I think they're doing it well. And I think, Stace, too, that it's very country club casual now, isn't it? You know, there's not a lot of requirements for tie and jacket, is there?
4: Exactly right, yeah. So we don't have formal nights. We only have optional ones at 16 nights or more. But, yeah, it's a very country club casual feeling on board. So you meet some incredible people from all around the world. And as Phil said, just having everything included, there's no, you know, awkward who's going to pay for the bill type of scenario. So it's a really comfortable and great way to mix and meet other people.
21: You know, and sure. Stace, you know, the other thing that I love and most people love is the fact that, and you'd love this, Stace, free laundry. All your laundry done. You know,
0: I saw
21: right?
0: that.
21: Yeah, and a lot of people often say to me, you've heard this, Stace, before, people say to me, Phil, how do you get on when you're travelling on your own and your wife can't come with you? I say, well, you get out the piece of paper, you write your name, your cabin number, and you send it out every day. So I said, it's not a difficult way to survive, you know.
0: The laundry definitely got me, but the thing that would really tip me over is the spa facilities, access, unlimited access to the spa. So does that mean... if you get a massage, that's included?
4: So the treatments are not included. So if you want to have a massage or get a facial, that is still extra. It's just a facility. So you still have the beautiful sauna. You've also got the cold room, the steam room. You've got a gorgeous infinity pool. So it is a real wellness area on board the ship, and it's often the most quietest. Like recently when I went to Japan, I did a two-week sailing in November. And I went to the sauna at the end of the day and no one would be there. The ship was entirely full at 740 guests, but no one would use those areas. So it's often a really quiet space, which I highly recommend. But, yeah, there's some really great deals throughout the cruise when it comes to your treatments as well as you go through. But that's just pretty much the only thing you need to worry about paying for. You do have your unlimited shore excursions in every port of call, so that takes care of that. There are some extra bucket list items for those shore excursions that you can definitely opt in for. But the unlimited ones, especially through my cruise in Japan, were absolutely amazing and all included. And as Phil mentioned, that laundry, it's the best feeling to go home with a fresh suitcase.
21: Stace, the other one that you solve with a lot of Australians, they're not good with gratuities. They struggle.
0: Yeah.
21: And it's all included.
0: So you don't have to worry about the tips at the end.
21: It's all been done. And that one, and the other one that throws Australians sometimes is having a butler. In certain areas of the ship, when you've gone a certain category, you get a butler. And again, Australians, including my wife, struggle with, okay, I can't have the butler seeing my, you know, dirty linen, you know, in the case, bottom of the case or whatever. And I go, but that's their job.
0: Yeah.
21: And it just makes life so much easier. They can book the restaurant for you. They can book a show for you. Whatever it is you want done. The excursion's out there. So when I see those sorts of things, I thought it just makes it so easy for people to travel. And Stace, the other thing I love is that you've included a pre-night. For the clients when they arrive, so hotel is included in your
0: handy
21: price because that makes it so easy for people to go to the hotel, and then it's so easy there for them to be transferred then to the ship in the port. I think those things make people sort of just relax because they're there. They'll meet a lot of other people that are going on the cruise on going out of that next day.
0: Yeah,
21: it just makes it so easy to again meet people, but also everything's arranged for
0: start
21: you.
0: Start your trip a bit earlier.
21: As I said, it's just a beautiful cruise line, and with the new ship, and I've been on about three of them, Stace, as you know, and every time I've gone on them, Stace, I thought, I don't know what you could do to make that experience better. And then they come out next year with another one, and they're coming out now with the Prestige, and you know, you go, how do they make it any better? But they have people working on making the ship better, or a new model coming out, and in this case, there'll be four of these ships that have come out with the Prestige model. So it's incredible. But as I said, and also, you know, 500 plus ports of call and itineraries that go with that. So it just gives people a lot of choice. But once they've done it, I'll go back.
0: Oh, yeah. You must get so many repeat customers, Stacey, that's for sure. Well, thank you. Thank you for coming on and telling us all about it. Really appreciate it.
4: Thank you so much for having me.
21: Okay, thanks, Stace. Bye.
0: See you. Stacey Hill from Regent Seven Seas Cruises. It looks like luxury, Phil.
21: It is. It is absolutely luxury. And as I said, sometimes, you know, I could get a little bit overawed by luxury. You know, when you say, I don't feel like I can relax, I can on Regent and I can on Oceania, which is its sister ship or sister company. But, you know, again, it's they've made it relaxing now. You know, they've made it country club casual. You don't have to wear the bow tie and the jacket. Mm. You know, some of the Americans love doing that. But, you know, Australians don't. You know, a lot of men, when they go away, they want to sort of really relax. And that enables you to relax, you know. And that's what I enjoy. But I just love their itineraries. But as I said, all the inclusions. So once you've paid here, it's all paid for.
0: It's done. You don't need to think about the money again.
21: In Australian dollars. So the pricing there. And I think there's a special at the moment. We've got some of the itineraries with a 40% offer off as
0: well. Oh, wow. Okay.
21: So they really have priced well, as I said. And we do the rest. You know, we're putting the flights together for you and everything else. Beautiful itineraries. Some of the itineraries I love is coming up to Japan on Regent, or coming down from Japan, Hong Kong, Thailand, and then finishing Singapore or parts of that as well. And that's another great lot of itineraries. You can come from New Zealand into to Sydney, etc. So you can see, get a little taste of it, and then look at the bigger ones.
0: And then look at the big ones.
21: And then do a world cruise one.
0: Okay.
21: So they really have priced well, as I said. And we do the rest. You know, we're putting the flights together for you and everything else. Beautiful itineraries. Some of the itineraries I love is coming up to Japan on Regent, or coming down from Japan, Hong Kong,

0: Stop it.
1: And we have clients that do the world cruise, Stace, and they love it. They come back for more every time.
0: Oh, so sounds incredible. Oh, you just make me want to get out of here and go travelling. And Helen too, she says, I just love the enthusiasm of Phil after years of travelling. There you go.
1: Yeah, well, I mean, we're in a very exciting industry, you know, and I just think it's, I look back and look, you come in and you go out of life, but it's what you do in between, that little gap there.
0: Mm-hmm.
1: And as I say to a lot of my clients, Stace, and a lot of our listeners, we're in the last quarter. We've got to enjoy it. We've got to get out there and while we can and get there, go and enjoy life and meet people, because I think life's all about connections and people.
0: Absolutely. Oh, I couldn't agree more, Phil. It's always great to chat to you. Thank you for coming in. Really appreciate it.
1: Thank you.
0: That's Phil Hoffman, founder of Phil Hoffman Travel. And don't forget that the team are in the Travel Lounge at the moment taking your calls until 3:30. So if you've got a travel question, 8223-0055 is the number. Time for the 3 o'clock news now. And after that, Michelle Bullock, the governor of the Reserve Bank, is currently holding a press conference after they increased the cash rate. The interest rates went up by a quarter of a percent to 4.35%. So we'll break it all down for you.
2: Up to the minute news for South Australia. This is 5AA News, always Adelaide.
0: Partly cloudy this afternoon, showers tomorrow and 19. With the 3 o'clock news, good afternoon, I'm Mel Usher. Homeowners have been hit with another interest rate hike, the third this year, with the Reserve Bank adding another 25 basis points. The official interest rate now sits at 4.35%, its highest level in 18 months. The RBA argues it had no choice given inflation is creeping back up. Federal Treasurer Jim Chalmers says international factors are mainly to blame for the situation we're in.
3: The budget will play a helpful role in the fight against inflation. We all want to see inflation come down in our economy. We know what's driving it in the near term, the war in the Middle East.
0: State Parliament is back today. MPs were sworn in this morning, with Parliament meeting for the first time since the state election. Labor backbencher Reggie Martin was elected President of the Upper House, Deputy Premier Khayyam Maher making the nomination in the Legislative Council.
4: I move that the Honourable Reggie Martin be President of the Legislative Council.
5: Is the motion seconded?
6: Seconded.
5: Does the Honourable Member accept the nomination?
7: I submit to the will of the Council.
5: Are there any other nominations? There being no other nominations, I declare the Honourable Reggie Martin duly elected as President of the Council.
0: Former Minister Nat Cook has been elected Speaker of the Lower House. Adelaide will welcome a new Hilton Hotel in 2027. This time, they're going to be based in the city's East End. The new hotel at 299 Pirie Street will be 27 stories, featuring 251 rooms. There'll also be restaurants, bars and a pool. The original Hilton in Victoria Square has been sold to another chain and will be transformed into Amora Adelaide. Norwood Paynham and St Peter's councillors will vote tonight on whether an upgrade of the parade will go ahead. The road hasn't had a makeover in 3 decades, but a $30 million plan developed by the council 13 years ago would now cost $55 million to implement. Council CEO Mario Barone says the area needs improvements.
8: In a nutshell, what we're doing is simply repaving the footpaths, putting in some new curbs, putting in new lighting and a bit of landscaping. So it's not a dramatic overhaul. We're not doing anything for the road. The road is a hit road. That will be resealed at some point. The scope of the project isn't as significant as what is alleged to be.
0: WA author Craig Sylvie has pleaded guilty to charges of possessing and distributing child exploitation material. The 43-year-old was first charged in January after police raided his Perth home and seized his devices. Two other charges of producing and possessing child exploitation material have been dropped. Mr. Sylvie remains on bail and will return to court in July. Two actresses have welcomed new additions. Rebel Wilson has announced the arrival of her second daughter, Rose, while it's baby number 3 for Cameron Diaz and husband Benji Madden. Now turning to 5AA sport, Taylor Walker reckons he'll be back on board before the round 12 bye. The Crows veteran has clarified the hamstring injury suffered during last week's showdown is at the minor end of the scale. Teammate Josh Rochelli, full of praise for Tex.
9: Amazing. He's just been such a warrior during this phase, and even now, the meeting we had yesterday, he's back to his best and really giving us the feedback that he's seeing from the field. Yeah, it's going to be great to have his kind of leadership back out there and just him smiling and enjoying football again.

0: Adelaide take on Richmond at the MCG this Sunday. Carlton are set to be hit with a $75,000 fine by the AFL over their handling of Elijah Hollands last month. Hollands experienced a mental health episode in the game against Collingwood in round 6 and was later admitted to hospital. And Arsenal is in the box seat to secure the English Premier League title next week. Man City drop points away to Everton, leaving them 5 points behind the Gunners on the table with just one game in hand. Now checking 5AA traffic.
1: Afternoon at Prospect, a smash to look out for. Prospect Road near La Hunt Avenue, Brooklyn Park, urgent civil works at Little Rapid Drive near May Terrace, and still slow through Craigfors down the freeway due to the damage on the barriers and roads from that truck crash the other week. Getting busy right now, Maureen Road at Bedford Park with a camera, Osman Terrace, Norwood. 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Adelaide's most accurate traffic on 5AA.
0: The 5AA forecast, partly cloudy this afternoon, showers tomorrow 19, Thursday down to 16 and cloudy, and Friday 18. Right now it's 16 degrees. Now let's hear what's happening on 9 News tonight.
2: I'm Brenton Bragbus. Tonight, expert advice on what today's interest rate rise means for your budget. The South Australian comedian under fire over a deeply offensive social media post about the death of a little girl in Alice Springs. And Australians trapped on a virus-riddled cruise ship now banned from entering port. 9 News. Your news. 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
7: Good afternoon to you. It's 8 minutes past 3. Welcome to the third and final hour of the afternoon's program. We're live on the Facebook and YouTube live stream, so jump on there to say hello. And yes, if you've missed the news over the last hour, the Reserve Bank of Australia has increased interest rates up to 4.35%, so they've gone up by a quarter of a percent. They meet again next month and we'll talk about what might happen there. But here is what the Treasurer, Jim Chalmers, had to say about, well, we know the federal budget is going to be handed down next week. He was asked about the importance of his budget when it comes to trying to reduce inflation.
8: Now, when it comes to the broader inflationary pressures in our economy, this is why a responsible budget is so important next week. The budget will be handed down 1 week from today, and it will be a really responsible budget. We will save more than we spend. We will bank all of the upward revisions to revenue. And that's because we recognise that even though the budget is not the primary driver of prices in our economy or these interest rate decisions, we intend to play a helpful role, not a harmful role, in the fight against inflation.
7: So let's talk about it. Let's break it down after the Reserve Bank made this decision. Michael Ruggiero joins me in the studio, Chairman of Partners at Bentleys South Australia. Hello, Michael.
9: Hello, Stacey. How are you?
7: I'm good. How are you?
9: Not too bad. Not too bad. Well, not as happy as I was this morning.
7: No, yeah. Apart from the fact that we're all going to have to pay more on our mortgage now, for those of us who have a mortgage. But it almost feels like a little bit of relief this time round, because a lot of the discussion was, will it be a quarter of a percent? Will it be half a percent? Will they do the double jump this time and try and prevent inflation increasing next time? So they've gone the quarter of a percent option. Do you think it was the right call?
9: Yeah, oh, absolutely. It's interesting because I think the decision was an 8-1 decision this time, and it was 5-4 last time.
7: Yeah, it was very tight last time.
9: So this time they've got a lot more clarity over where they're going. I think there is still some desire from the RBA to see how this whole situation in the Middle East plays out. And you've got consumer sentiment sort of the lowest it's been in 50 years, business sentiment down as well. So maybe they just want to see how that plays out before having hit us with a double whammy. We already have the highest interest rates in most of the developed world anyway. We're higher than the US, the UK, Canada, Europe, New Zealand. So another 25 points would have made it the highest in about 16 years or something like that. So they probably made the right call.
7: Right, okay.
9: I think that would have been a little bit too much.
7: Too much.
9: Yeah.
7: Now, it feels like every time a decision to increase interest rates comes, there's this discussion about inflation and how much we're all spending versus how much the government is spending. And Jim Chalmers, the Treasurer, was asked about that, how much public spending has contributed to this inflation. Here's what he had to say.
8: Now, the Reserve Bank statement, it's important to recognise, does not point to public spending as a factor in their decision to increase interest rates today. And I think that's really important. To those people who are pretending that the government's budget is the sole driver of prices in our economy or interest rate decisions, they weren't saying that last year when interest rates were cut three times. And so I think that's an important bit of perspective, as is the statement today, which does not reference public spending as a factor in the Reserve Bank's decision to lift interest rates today.
7: You were shaking your head listening to that.
9: People that are pretending that government spending can lead to inflation, that's extraordinary. I think last time we spoke, I said perhaps some Year 11 economics students might want a word with him about that.
7: Mm.
9: I mean, that's one of the first things but it just makes sense, right? I mean, aggregate demand increases prices, which increases inflation. Government spending is part of aggregate demand. The vast majority of the increase in employment has been through government spending, government jobs, NDIS, all of that sort of stuff. It's all added to demand. To pretend that it doesn't, just staggering. I guess if you just use the word responsible over and over and over, people will believe it. But no, government spending has put us in a position, well, government spending has enabled us to be in a position where we go into this crisis with an inflation problem already underway. You know, and we were probably, of the developed countries, in the worst position out of all of them. So maybe that was just a fluke. So.
7: And then it's just infuriating for so many of us who have a mortgage. This person on the text line says, well, because of this new rate rise under the banner of stemming inflation, the people who are already doing it tough, just trying to keep roofs over their heads, are now in dire chance of losing their home. All the rate rise is doing is feeding the banks. I think it's about time we have a rethink on how we reduce spending by the public, which is, if I'm correct, inflation. And I guess that's why lots of us listening to this who have mortgages get frustrated by it, because what can we do as individuals right now to try and stem inflation? And it feels like nothing.
9: No, and there's not a lot you can do. And this is why they raise rates, right? Because for people to stop spending, I mean, let's face it, if we all just stop buying stuff, the price will come down, right? But that's just not going to happen.
7: Mm.
9: I think it's just human nature to want to have a standard of living and not come down from that unless you're forced to. So the idea is rates go up, people have less money in their pockets and they spend less, right? But not everybody has a mortgage. Mm-hmm. So that's where fiscal policy comes in.
7: It's one third of the population has a mortgage.
9: And you've got is it another third renting?
7: Yeah.
9: So that's sort of indirectly affected.
7: And another third own outright.
9: Own outright, correct. Yeah. But that's where government spending helps. Right. So if you've got a tax system that's progressive, a tax system that is fairer, you've got more of the population bearing the burden. But this will never be a situation, and this will never be fixed with a solution that where everybody wins. It just doesn't work that way. And the last time we were in this situation, we were talking before, Stacey, about how, in the late 80s we had high inflation, we had high interest rates, we had high house prices. It's exactly what we've got now. And what put an end to that? It was that we eventually fell into recession.
7: Mm.
9: And there's a cohort that's working now, there wouldn't be a lot of us left, that worked through that recession and saw what a recession was like. It was extraordinary. And you had rates going from 17.5% to about 4% within 2.5 years. But that fall did not actually stimulate spending and house prices and all of that and inflation for about 10 years because people were so stung by the recession and the attitudes that a recession causes, the fear of risk, the fear of debt, the fear of spending, that even when rates came down, it just didn't have the effect. It took a long, long time. We haven't gone through that. So you saw last year three interest rate drops.
7: Are we heading to recession? Because I'm just wondering how the bubble bursts. How does this get better? Petrol prices are up, groceries are up, mortgages are up, rent is up. If we can't all stop spending, if we can't individually help to stop inflation, and we'll find out in the budget next week, but if the government doesn't stop spending, the bubble has to burst.
9: That's exactly right. I don't know if most of your listeners may remember Paul Keating's Banana Republic speech, that we were becoming a banana republic.
7: Yeah.
9: And sometimes, well, almost always, these things have to come to an end with an economic slowdown. Now, whether that tips us into recession or it's just a slowdown that doesn't actually get us two negative quarters of GDP, I don't know. And how severe it will be, I don't know. We had, at the beginning of that last recession, I remember very vividly Paul Keating saying that we will go into a shallow recession, and it ended up being the worst since the Great Depression. So we've had 35 years without that, right? Which is an absolute record. They used to come along every decade. So are we due for another one? I don't know, but the conditions are there. The government's budget next week is going to be really, really interesting. Are they going to be more handouts just lead to more inflation?
7: Yeah.
9: Do we have a situation now where people are just expecting inflation? And if they are, we've got a serious problem. If we just accept, you should see some of the price rises we've seen come through in the building industry in particular, just passed on. No hesitation. Companies only do that when they know that their market will bear those increases. And when they're just accepted, inflation expectations, I say, are unanchored, which means that everybody expects inflation. They want their wages to rise, you know, and that's justifiable. Otherwise, you're going backwards. And then if wages do rise, price rises will continue because the interest rate increases aren't having the effect they're supposed to have. We've all got money. Sometimes that's 9 times out of 10. That's just the way it ends. It doesn't end well.
7: Okay, well.
9: Oh no!
7: I asked you the question. I don't want to be doom and gloom. But you know, these are the conversations that clearly are being had at the Reserve Bank. Hopefully, they're being had at government level, state and federal, at all levels. We're having them, and it's a conversation that needs to be had. We'll take a quick break, and when we come back, let's talk about the budget next week and this whole idea of intergenerational equity. Capital gains tax changes, negative gearing changes are back on the agenda. What impact could they have on the economy? We'll cover all of this off in just a moment.
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7: We're talking about the Reserve Bank's decision to increase rates by 0.25%. The Governor of the Reserve Bank, Michelle Bullock, is currently holding a press conference in Sydney, and here's what she had to say about the factors which contributed to the rate rise.
22: Since the start of the year, the cash rate has now been increased by 75 basis points. These increases have been necessary to tighten financial conditions and slow growth in demand in the economy to ensure we get on top of inflation. Inflation hurts all Australians because it eats away at the purchasing power of our money. Inflation in Australia was already too high before the recent conflict in the Middle East began. The most recent data have confirmed that some of the increase in inflation was being generated by economy-wide capacity pressures, including ongoing tightness in the labour market. Developments in the Middle East remain highly uncertain, but under a wide range of possible scenarios, the conflict adds to global and domestic inflation.
7: Okay, so that's about why we're at this point and what impact the war has had. Michael Ruggiero is in the studio with me, Chairman of Partners at Bentleys SA. And we do have a federal budget next week, Michael. Something that's been discussed a lot is this intergenerational equity.
9: I don't know what that is.
7: It's a new thing, and the government is obsessed with it. And it almost sounds like they're trying to say older Australians have too much money and they want them to pass it on to younger Australians and not when they die. They want them to pass it on now.
9: Yeah, how dare they have that money? This whole thing just makes no sense to me. Yes, they most people over, what would a boomer be, 65, so
7: yeah,
9: I suppose?
7: Yeah.
9: Yeah, most people over that age would own their homes by now and would probably not have mortgages, which means they're probably not affected by interest rate rises. In fact, some of them might have money in the bank and be getting interest.
7: Benefits from it, yeah.
9: But a lot of them are on the age pension too. Not all of them are wealthy. In fact, the vast majority are not. But go back 35 years to that recession we were talking about. These are the same people who were losing homes, who were losing farms, who were paying interest rates of upwards of 18% on their homes, who were not going out to dinner, who had to have very humble lives because they had to hold on to their homes during very, very turbulent times. They got through all of that. And so now we attack them. I just don't understand this this philosophy. And for the government to use that term, and I said, I don't know what that means, intergenerational equity. Where is the inequity? And if there is an inequity, has it not been earned? Because if it's been earned, then why do you want to attack it?
7: Absolutely. I'm sick of the constant, I think it's fake, these generational battles. I've got no issue with older generations owning their home. Good on you. If you've worked your whole life, you've paid off your home, you deserve to have that. If your way of making money was investing in property, good on you. If that's how you chose to make your money and earn it, great. That's good for you. Then we have people governments, individuals, parties, it doesn't matter what persuasion, it feels like everyone wants to have these sort of fake culture war fights between the generations. And actually, some people make some good points about it. I've got a text message here from Sophie. She says, if you look at the ABS, only one third of us have mortgages, so we're doing the heavy lifting. The boomers with no mortgages are rubbing their hands together, more inequity. So you may or may not agree with that. But her next statement, I think, is really interesting. An outdated economic policy, time to increase GST so all users pay.
9: Yeah, agree. 100%.
7: Do you think that would be a more fair way?
9: It would be fairer, okay? It would be politically really difficult.
7: Yeah.
9: But we have one of the lowest rates of consumption tax. Ours is a GST. In Europe, they call it a VAT. In the developed world, we're at 10%. The majority of countries are at 17.5% or more, right?
7: So this is the 10% we pay on goods and services.
9: Which we have long since forgotten about. So when you're buying a coffee, you're not worried about how much GST you've paid, right? But if we were to double the GST, let's get crazy, double the GST, you would be able to drop the top marginal rate of tax down to 30%. We'd be able to keep the vast majority of what we earn, right? And it gives you the incentive to go in harder and earn more money, better your life. And if you choose not to spend it, you'll pay less tax. If you choose to spend it, you're paying more GST. GST is almost impossible to avoid unless you're sort of in the, you know, the cash economy, but, you know, it's efficient
7: to collect. Not a whole lot of people in that economy anymore.
9: Anymore.
7: Well, only cash, yeah. You know. It's very rare that you are only operating in
9: but
7: cash.
9: But it's efficient to collect. You've got every business collecting for you.
7: Mm-hmm.
9: You've got, you can't structure your way out of it like you can, you know, reduce tax through, you know, elaborate structures and all the stuff that accountants do.
7: Mm.
9: None of that applies. If you spend, you pay tax. And one of the things about the GST when it first came in 2000 was that it was supposed to replace land tax, stamp duty on houses, all that sort of stuff.
7: Oh, we still have those.
9: Well, we have them because the Democrats, in order to allow passage of the legislation through the Senate, wanted exemptions. So exemptions on housing, exemptions on financial services, exemptions on food. And so there wasn't going to be enough money to reduce all those things. But if we were to remove most of the exemptions, increase the rate, you'd have a very efficient tax system and a lot fairer. It doesn't matter what you own or don't own. The more you spend, the more tax you pay.
7: Yeah.
9: And you keep income tax, which is the highest source of tax in this country, reasonable. You keep it low. I think that would work a lot better.
7: But instead, we have governments of all persuasions over the years just wanting to tinker around the edges being afraid of the political fallout of making a big wholesale change like increasing GST. Because as you say, it would be a tough sell for people to say, you know that tax you pay that's 10%? We're going to double it to 20%.
9: How's this government going to justify taking the top margin rate from 47% to 30%? They'll get slammed. Mm. You're just looking after the rich.
7: Mm-hmm.
9: But you're creating conditions that everybody can enjoy and give everybody an incentive. But you're 100% right.
7: It's a tough political sell, but I think you could do it. You could say, you know, those interest rates that keep going up and up and up, there's only one third of the population paying for that at the moment. This makes it a more fair and equal way for everyone to pay it.
9: Yeah.
7: It would be a tough one, but I think you'd be able to do it if they had the guts to do it.
9: Yeah, and I think there's appetite for it.
7: Yeah, I do too. Mm. I think they underestimate the taxpayer, the voter. I think we've got to appeal to the lowest common denominator, and it's easy to say we're taxing the rich and we're going to help you out if you're poor.
9: Yeah.
7: But people can see through that, and I think people are smarter than they give them credit for.
9: Yeah, I hope they can, because all this tinkering around the edges, now they're talking about negative gearing again. We've been here before, and it didn't work then.
7: How long did it last in the 80s?
9: 24 months.
7: Yeah.
9: They abolished negative gearing in the, I'll say 84, 85 financial year, and by 86, 87, it was back.
7: Mm-hmm.
9: Because the rents just went through the roof, and they had to bring it back very quickly.
7: Mm.
9: Why is it different now? We had the same economic conditions then. People have short memories.
7: Okay, so with, you know, 30 seconds to a minute before the news, Michael, where to from here? There's another meeting next month.
9: In June, yeah. I think the budget's going to have a huge impact on all of this.
7: Okay.
9: Well, obviously, what happens in the Strait of Hormuz and Donald Trump, but
7: who knows?
9: Who knows with that one? But that could turn into something really nasty. I don't want to go there. I mean, I was depressed enough on Friday night. I'm not going to
7: Yeah, no, we're both Port supporters.
9: Yeah.
7: Let's not talk about that. Today's sad enough. All right, Michael. It's always good to chat to you.
9: Not always.
7: No, it's good to chat to you. It's just sometimes the content can bring us down a bit.
9: Awesome.
7: Thanks, I appreciate Stacey. Your time.
9: Cheers.
7: It's Michael Ruggiero from Bentley's. Okay, up next, happy to take your calls on 8223 0000. And at some point, we'll get some Turkey Tuesday calls going. Now, don't forget, Turkey Tuesday is a politician-free zone, which is always a tough sell on an interest rate day. But I'm going to institute the rule. No politicians for Turkey Tuesday. If you have another nomination, 8223 0000 is the number to call.
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1: Good afternoon, Mel Usher with the 3:30 News headlines. The Reserve Bank says it's raised interest rates to help cushion rising inflation as a result of the Iran war. A dozen witnesses have given evidence to the Royal Commission into Anti-Semitism and Social Cohesion on day two. The plans have been unveiled for the new Hilton Hotel in the city's East End. And in sport, training today for the Reds ahead of their semi-final clash against Auckland FC. The 5AA forecast, showers this afternoon, showers tomorrow and 19. Right now it's 16 degrees. We'll have more news at 4 on 5AA, always Adelaide.
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7: 25 minutes to four here on 5AA. The text line is going off. People talking about a fairer system and how we can try and curb inflation and interest rates. Trust me, we'll continue talking about this. Get on the phone now if you've got some thoughts. 8223 0000. We'll get to Turkey Tuesday calls in just a moment. But first up, Shane in Greenacres has a traffic update. Hi, Shane.
3: Hey, how are you doing, Stacey?
7: Good, thank you.
3: Just to let you know that on the corner of Bonacieux and Fairfax at the intersection, a tradie van has collided, like T-boned a Kangol bus. The bus is on the verge, on the footpath, and the tradie bus is actually, he's not good. He's not moving anywhere. And also to top it off, there's a truck that's broken down on the left-hand lane.
7: Oh, gosh, it's all happening.
3: So, yeah, it's all happening there on Montague.
7: Okay, I assume it's not moving too quickly.
3: No, from what I can see, I'm stuck, and it's gone all the way down past the Kmart shopping centre. You know, the Ingle Farm shopping centre, gone all the way down.
7: Not a good time of day for that to happen, Shane. Thank you for letting us know, and
3: no worries,
7: hopefully it clears soon for you.
3: No worries, you take care. Thank you.
7: You too. See you.
3: Bye.
7: That's Montague Road and Fairfax Road. Emergency services are there. So if you are heading into that area, probably best to avoid it if you can. I think summing up the last half hour or so perfectly is Kerry on the text line. Michael talked so much sense. I wish he was advising our government. Hear, hear, Kerry. I couldn't agree more. Thank you for that. Richard is in Shido Park and has some thoughts. Hello, Richard.
4: Hello, how are you?
7: Good, how are you?
4: Good. I was saying on about enough. The Reserve Bank has raised the interest for interest rates. It took me 55 years for me to pay off my house. And I was lucky enough I had help from my mum through my lifestyle. And I'm trying to help my son. But it's really hard because with everything else going up, with the fuel costs going up, he's looking at his little business, what he's doing, and it's like everybody's struggling now to put fuel in their tanks and go to the shops and things like this. Couldn't the Reserve Bank just hold off a bit longer so that the cost of living could have been stable? But otherwise, people are now going to struggle a lot more to do interest rates, put fuel in their cars and put food on the table.
7: Yeah. I think there's a lot of people probably asking the same question, Richard, and probably the response from the Reserve Bank would be, well, interest rates need to go up to try and stop that inflation, to try and stop people spending money. But as you point out, I'm not sure there's many people unnecessarily spending money at the moment. The things we're spending money on, fuel, groceries, electricity bills, education, you can't avoid any of those things. Here is the Reserve Bank Governor, Michelle Bullock, talking about why the Reserve Bank needs to get ahead of inflation.
5: We're already seeing that in many firms that are facing cost pressures, they're looking to increase prices of their goods and services. If left unchecked, higher costs get embedded into price and wage setting decisions. These second round effects could lead to even higher and persistent inflation, and if so, would require even more tightening in monetary policy to get inflation under control. We've already seen expectations for inflation over the next year or so increase, and we need to ensure that this does not lead to higher inflation expectations over the longer term.
7: Yeah. So thanks for the call, Richard. Appreciate it. And you know what? This is such a hard one because, as I said earlier, I feel like this idea of talking about intergenerational equity is increasing the generational battles that for some reason we're so insistent on having as a society, and I hate it. I don't know why we need to bash other generations. You know, young kids don't work hard these days and older people are too rich, and it, it doesn't make sense to me. I don't know how that helps anyone to bash other generations. And I've got two text messages here. They came straight after. They came in at the same time, 3:27. Anne says, I'm tired of the boomer bashing. My husband and I have worked physical jobs all our working lives. Now the system wants a piece of our pie. We were given nothing from government, no child payments, etc. I'm 66. My husband is 71 and we're still working part time. And Anne, I totally agree with you. At the same time, I got this message from Brett. No offence to the older generation, Stacey, but I'd rather be paying 17% interest on a home as it was priced in the 80s than what the rates are now with the current real estate prices. A home used to be 3 or 4 times the average income. Now the median house price is 10 times or more. Even getting a deposit is a stretch for most couples. Let's compare apples with apples. Ultimately, our successive governments are to blame for this giant mess. And yeah, I agree with you as well, Brett. So there's no one generation that's to blame for all of this. Can we all agree we're not going to do it anymore? Including governments, please. Graham is in Golden Grove and has called in. Hi, Graham.
6: Good afternoon, Stacey. I grew up, I was 18, 19, or 20, I think I was, during the recession that we had to have of Paul Keating. Now, I'd like to remind the voters that the Reserve Bank is a second backstop, and that is to the government. And if the government can't institute policies that keep inflation low, the voters need to understand it's not anyone else's fault except the federal government of the day, and which can include also the state governments that have their spending out of control. Now, attacking the old people that are saved is ridiculous. And if I'm correct, Jim Chalmers probably would have been in high school at the time we went through the recession, or even in primary school. So he has no idea of what we dealt with back in 1984, 83.
7: Oh, thanks for the call, Graham. Yeah, no, fair enough. I'm glad you got that off your chest. Thank you.
6: Okay, see you. Have a good day.
7: You too. And I know there'd be a lot of people who agree with Graham as well. And that's the thing. I don't think anyone's wrong in this situation. Older people have worked their whole lives. They've saved their money. It's not an issue that their homes are paid off. There's nothing wrong with it. I hope to one day have my home paid off as well due to my hard work. It's just that the interest rates are only impacting one third of the population. And so it doesn't seem like an equitable and fair way to try and keep the economy in check, especially at the moment when it's incredibly hard to keep the economy in check. Keep your thoughts coming. 8223 0000 is the number to call. And at the risk of receiving a lot of political calls, let's get into Turkey Tuesday.
36: Time to call in and nominate your Turkey of the Week for Stacey Lee's Turkey Tuesday.
7: Who's done something silly and deserves to be called out on the radio for it? It's a self-nomination. Maybe someone in your house has done something silly, but I will insist on this being a politician-free zone, as it always is. So get on the phone now, 8223 0000. I have a mixed 24-pack of the Turkey Flat wine cans to give away. So you'll get some rosé, some Pinot Gris and some Shiraz Grenache if you're the lucky winner. And I still have a double pass to go and see Pink Floyd orchestrated at the festival Theatre on May 22. So get on the phone now to nominate your Turkey of the Week. Andrea is in Salisbury. Hi, Andrea.
8: Hi, Stacey. Good afternoon. I hope I'm not talking too loud.
7: No, you're fine. Go for it.
8: I'm slightly deaf. this is my story today. I went to an op shop and I'm going to say now I'm going to keep everything anonymous. I don't want to dob anyone in because it's a great op shop. They do really good work. Not their issue.
7: Mm-hmm.
8: But I was in there looking for some stuff for my grandson and the alarm went off. Now, we thought it was going to last a second and go off, but it didn't. Mm-hmm. And it went on for quite a long time and very, very, very loud.
7: Mm.
8: And I had to leave the store. The lady who was serving and I both had to put our hands over our ears and try and block it out. And I just said, oh, no, I just couldn't handle it. It was so loud. My ears are still ringing, and it's about an hour or something later. And so apparently when I did go back in to pay for what I was getting, and I did ask, and apparently the electrician, who will remain anonymous, was testing the alarms and accidentally pressed the alarm.
7: Oh.
8: And, yes, so we were all stuck in the store with this just blaring. It was awful, awful. So that is a turkey. I got home and I went, yes, he's the one. And he even parked right next to me in the car park
7: in
8: this black vehicle with, I won't say, something electrical written on the side.
7: Uh-huh.
8: And, yes, so that's my turkey for today.
7: Yep.
8: Thank you very much, but I'm keeping it totally anonymous.
7: No, fair enough. A worthy nomination, Andrea. Thank you for the call.
8: Thank you. I'm going to go and put some warm heat pads on my ears.
7: Fair enough. I love it. Thank you. Yeah. See you. Let's go to Mawson Lakes now. Hi, Anastasia.
1: Hello. How are you today?
7: Good. How are you?
1: Yes, not too bad now. Thank you. A lot better after today.
7: Oh, good. Why? Oh, what's happened?
1: My dad, we keep telling him to take someone with him when he goes shopping, and he insists that he can, you know, now still do it on his own, and, you know, he's got all his marbles intact. Today when he went grocery shopping, he put some of the groceries on the boot of the car and the other half inside the car.
7: Oh, no.
1: So, yes. So as he's driving home, his groceries are falling out of the bag because the bag had got caught on a bit of the bonnet, and the groceries were flying out of the car as he's coming home. And by the time he got home, he had realised that he's got an empty shopping bag stuck to the boot, and the rest is in the car.
7: Oh, no. I don't
1: so
7: mean to laugh.
1: He's not allowed anymore to go out by himself.
7: Yeah, fair enough. That would be incredibly frustrating, getting home and knowing half your groceries are gone. But I can picture it now, Anastasia, the poor thing.
1: Oh, yeah, he's devastated. And the price of groceries these days, it was not cheap.
7: Yep. Yep, absolutely. That would be my first thought as well. Like, oh, no, now I've got to go and spend another $100 just for that half a bag of shopping.
1: That's exactly right.
7: Yep. Oh, that's frustrating, Anastasia. I'm glad you've cleared up the rules now, and hopefully they'll be enforced.
1: Absolutely.
7: Thanks for the call.
1: No worries, anytime.
7: See you. Let's go to Hectorville now. Daniel is there. Hi, Daniel.
9: Hello, how are you?
7: Good, how are you?
9: Yeah, not too bad. Well, I got a classic case of my parents and I, and they're probably listening at the same time as well.
7: Uh-oh.
9: So I'll start with my mum, who unfortunately I was sick one day recently, and she used some deep heat under her nose to mask some of the smell. Go to the next morning, my dad mistaken the deep heat for toothpaste. So
7: oh, no.
9: Then go forward another couple of days. My mum went to use some sugar for cooking and used the wrong one and salt. So we got mum and dad there. And then this week I did a really bad one within one of the probably the biggest companies in SA.
7: Uh-uh.
9: And I had my email hacked and sent out a bunch of emails to people all across our network and potentially a few others. So, yeah, so the trifecta there between my parents and myself.
7: Oh, no. This is a whole family nomination. I'm not sure we've ever had that. We have individual nominations, self-nominations, partner nominations. I don't think we've ever had a collective family nomination, though, Daniel. This is extra special. Thank you.
9: Yeah, you did really well.
7: Yeah, well done to all of you. You've hit every mark there. Oh, gosh, that's Daniel in Hectorville. Keep your calls coming, 8223-0000. Your turkey nominations are welcome. I've got two prizes still to give away, so get on the phone now to share them.
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7: Still have some time for some more turkey calls, and Graham and Raymond have been hanging on the line. Graham's in Henley Beach. Hello.
19: Hey, Stacey, how are you?
7: Good, how are you?
19: Very quickly, this is some road work, because I was heading down Tapley Hill Road. As you know, it's a double carriageway, so left-hand side has two lanes, the right-hand side has 2 lanes, okay?
7: Mm.
19: So I'm heading south. Just past, where the Torrens Bridge is.
7: Oh, yeah.
19: And there's some road signs there. There's no workers there, but nevertheless, there's speed limit signs. So you have to obey whatever those signs say. But this is where it gets weird. So there were 2 road signs up. On the left-hand lane, it said 60 kilometres an hour. On the right-hand lane, it said 40 kilometres an hour. So technically speaking, if you're in the left lane, you can do 60. If you're on the right lane, you do 40, which is yin-yang, because normally if you're in the right lane, you're going quicker than the person on the left lane. That's the idea of it. But yes.
7: Yeah, that doesn't make any sense.
19: So to those people who put those signs up, turkeys.
7: Oh, yeah. Absolutely. I couldn't agree more, Graham. That makes no sense. How would you know what speed to go? Wouldn't everyone just be driving in the left-hand lane to do 60? That's an unusual one for sure. Let's go to Salisbury now. Hi, Raymond.
20: Hey, g'day, Stacey. How are you?
7: Good. How are you?
20: A little sore and embarrassed.
7: Uh-oh. What'd you do?
2: So a colleague and myself today had a job where we had to do a bit of an inspection at a property that the company we work for owns. And we found a beehive not far from, you know, just outside the property type thing, on the property, but anyway, outside a building. All very good. Yeah, you know, that was pretty good. Looks really good. We find that we had to do a bit of a job about 10 or 15 metres away from the beehive. Didn't think much of it until all of a sudden, you know, first it's one bee trying to burrow its way into our hair, and then there's a few more. And I said to my colleague, we need to go. We can't stay here because I've dealt with bees like this before. It's going to get worse. No, no, she'll be right, he says. It'll be right. You watch. I'll get rid of these bees. I warned him, do not antagonise these bees, dude, because we're going to pay. Nah, didn't want to listen, did he? So out with the mortine, and of course what happens? Bees got antagonised. And as a result of that, we're both wearing the scars and pain from a number of bee stings.
7: Oh, no, Raymond. That is the worst. A bee sting is just the worst, isn't it? It just is niggling. It's right in there. It's so stingy. And how many did you say you've got?
2: Well, I got two. Collie got three. One of my bee stings is right on the bridge of my nose. So, yeah, so I've been suffering a headache for most of the afternoon since that happened. But these are not... they're not your regular honeybee.
7: Oh, no.
2: I don't know if they're a native bee or something like that. It's like, you know, a regular honeybee, you leave them alone, or you know, even if you're not too close to the hive, they'll leave you alone generally. But these bees, I don't know, it's almost like they hunt you down or something. And if you're too close, they just get in and they start burrowing in your hair and they get all over you looking to sting you. So, lesson learned again.
7: Yeah.
2: Don't play with beehives.
7: No, who would have thought you'd have to learn it twice?
2: There you go. Exactly.
7: Thanks for the call, Raymond. Good luck with the bee stings.
2: Thank you.
7: See you. Oh, that's rough. Oh, it's hard today. So many good calls. And I've got the turkey flat wines and the tickets to Pink Floyd Orchestrated to give away. So I think... Andrea in Salisbury, you're heading along to Pink Floyd. Congratulations to you. You can get your tickets online at ticketek.com.au. If you're not Andrea, otherwise Andrea, a double pass coming your way. And I think for the first ever family nomination in Turkey Tuesday, Daniel in Hectorville wins the wines. You have to share them with your mum and dad, though, Daniel, because you are all collective turkeys this week. Thank you for all of your nominations. Thank you for your text messages and your calls. Rowie and Timmy are on with the sports show after the 4 o'clock news, and I'll talk to you at 1 o'clock tomorrow.
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7: Partly cloudy this afternoon, showers tomorrow and 19. With the 4 o'clock news, I'm Mel Usher. The Reserve Bank has raised interest rates to help cushion rising inflation as a result of the Iran war.
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0: It's announced it's at 4.35%. It means those with an average $730,000 mortgage will be slugged an extra $120 a month. RBA Governor Michelle Bullock says she knows some households are doing it tough, but rampant inflation would be worse.
1: The board now judges the level of the cash rate to be a bit restrictive, which will help to address the risk that inflation will be higher and more persistent once the current prices shock passes through the economy. This gives the board space to see how the conflict plays out.
0: Today has marked the official opening of the 56th Parliament of South Australia. The House of Assembly has a new speaker. MPs were sworn in this morning before voting on the position. Premier Peter Malinauskas nominating former Minister Nat Cook.
2: I remind the Assembly that it is now necessary to proceed to the election of a speaker, and I move that the member for Hurtle Vale take the chair of this House as speaker.
3: Motion seconded. Member for Hurtle Vale.
4: In accordance with the traditions of the Parliament, I humbly submit myself to the will of the House.
0: Labor backbencher Reggie Martin was elected president of the upper house. A teenager has been arrested after allegedly swooping on a woman while she was using an ATM and taking $600 and her card. Police were called to a fast food restaurant on Elizabeth Way at Elizabeth just after one this afternoon. Bystanders chased the boy down and he was detained until officers arrived. The 16-year-old from Munnoparra West has been charged with theft and carrying an offensive weapon after a knife was found in his possession. He's been bailed to front court in June. A second day of public hearings into anti-Semitism has heard harrowing stories, including Bondi shooter costumes for muck-up day and thrown eggs. Jefferson Shaw has the story.
5: A dozen witnesses have been giving evidence to the Royal Commission into Anti-Semitism and Social Cohesion today. Among them, Joshua Gompertz, an observing Jew, told the commission on more than one occasion a group would throw eggs at his family on their walk to synagogue, screaming anti-Semitic slurs. The inquiry has also heard a Geelong mother with Jewish heritage give evidence that some of her son's friends joked about dressing up as Hitler or the Bondi shooters for Year 12 Muck-Up Day. The commission has received close to 7,500 submissions, with a final report due at the end of this year.
0: The plans for Adelaide's new Hilton Hotel have been unveiled. It will be built at 299 Pirie Street, featuring 251 rooms, and open in 2027. The original Hilton in Victoria Square has been sold to another chain and will reopen after being redeveloped as Amora Adelaide. Now turning to 5AA Sport.
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0: The injury list at Alberton is shrinking. Port's Asava Radicalia, Harrison Ram and Tom Cochran all got through training today. While Crotex Walker could be back playing quicker than first thought, he says his hamstring injury is relatively minor, so he's looking at a return before the bye. Hawthorn coach Sam Mitchell is backing Jack Gunston to return to form against Frio on Thursday night. The 34-year-old was kept goalless for the first time this year in the draw against Collingwood. And the Knicks have smashed the 76ers 137-98 to go 1-0 up in their NBA conference semi-final, while the Timberwolves edged out Spurs 104-102 in their opening game. Now checking 5AA traffic.
7: Afternoon, quite a few crashes to look out for today. Got one at Prospect Main North Road near Regency Road. Big delays through there. Another smash at Regency Road. This one's at Kilkenny next to Goodall Avenue. Another collision to look out for at Jepps Cross, Port Wakefield Road near Cavern Road. Really busy at the moment. Tapley's Hill Road, Glenelg North with the camera, McGill Road, McGill. Come celebrate Cinco de Mayo today with Guzmani Gomez. Grab a burrito or a bowl for just $10 all day. Today only at GYG. Gotta love that. Adelaide's most accurate traffic on 5AA.
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0: Partly cloudy this afternoon. Showers tomorrow 19. Thursday cloudy and 16. Friday 18. Right now it's 16 degrees. 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
9: I'm Brenton Brackbus. Tonight, expert advice on what today's interest rate rise means for your budget. The South Australian comedian under fire over a deeply offensive social media post about the death of a little girl in Alice Springs. And Australians trapped on a virus-riddled cruise ship now banned from entering port. Nine News. 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
2: Coming up, the AFL hand down a heavy sanction to Carlton for their handling of Elijah Hollins. Eddie McGuire will have his say, as will Dean Brogan and Matt Crouch with their takes on the showdown, plus Miles Bergman and locker room tickets to win.
0: Rowie and Timmy G. The 5AA Sports Show.
3: Yeah, hello and welcome to the Sports Show on a lovely Tuesday afternoon. If you're planning events or maybe interstate trips in the near future, well, the AFL will keep you guessing. We'll get onto that staggering news very shortly, let me tell you, as I welcome my co-host Stephen Rowe. Rowie, we will get to that in a moment, but there's been big news on the AFL front as far as the CEO and the Health and Operations, and there's a lot of other words in her title, Laura Kane and Andrew Dillon, coming out and talking about the Carlton Football Club penalty. But I still believe it's got to go through Safe Work SA as well. So there's a
4: work,
3: lot.
4: Work Safe Victoria.
3: Sorry, Work Safe Victoria. Yeah. I'm thinking about us. But yeah, Work Safe Victoria before it comes to the final conclusion. But overall, you would say a horrible incident that wasn't handled well.
5: Well, yeah, hello, Timmy. I've just never known a more reactive organisation in my born natural. Name one more reactive. I think the other thing is, and there's sensitivities around this, I get that.
3: Yes.
5: But it's another AFL negotiated outcome. We know the Carlton Club doctor's taken leave and he's consulted some legal advice. So that would put the wind up the AFL and certainly Carlton. You're right, WorkSafe Victoria are still investigating. They haven't had any findings. I'm amazed that the AFL would bring a fine out. It looks like it's landed at, what, $75,000 before WorkSafe Victoria had their findings. Mm. So, again, it's just a calamity of stuff from Carlton to the kid. Now the kid's going to have and attributed to some of this. The player has to have some fault. We don't know the detail of that. So there's a part of me that feels a little bit sorry for the AFL. I mean, I know they're the governing body, but they're not Carlton. And if they find too much, they get criticised. If they don't find enough, they get criticised. If they don't jump now, they get criticised. If they jump too soon before WorkSafe Victoria, I feel like they get bashed in these circumstances because they didn't ask the kid to play.
3: No.
5: But it goes back
3: to when we were discussing it that week, where it seemed like everybody saw it and nobody did anything about it. And that's why they're saying this isn't targeted at any one person. It's actually targeted at the whole Carlton Footy Club.
5: Yeah, well, the thing that's going to come out of it is every club now will need a full-time psychiatrist. That's one of the reactive things. I'd hasten to say that most players of the elite level would have their own psychiatrist.
3: The clubs
5: most have clubs
3: psychologists.
5: Have psychiatrists. We'll speak to Jenny Williams tomorrow. Yeah. Can she be great to speak to? I would be amazed.
3: Clubs have more than one.
5: Well, exactly right. Mm. I would be amazed if most players don't have their own psychiatrist.
3: Admittedly, they're probably not full-time, but do they need to be?
5: Yeah. And will this now be in the soft cap or outside of the soft cap?
3: Exactly.
5: We know AFL assistant coaches are now underpaid, the hours they do. They work out the hours. Mm. So there's a lot of ramifications for this call.
3: Mm. Andrew Dillon, he was out there today at the press conference announcing everything. He is the CEO on the Carlton findings.
6: Today, the AFL has now finalised its inquiries into the circumstances surrounding Elijah Hollins' participation in the Round 6 match between Carlton and Collingwood at the MCG on 16 April. Having reviewed Carlton's report and conducted further inquiries, we found that there were sufficient visual cues, performance data during the match, and an understanding of Elijah's individual circumstances to indicate that he should have been removed from play earlier. We also determined that the delay in removing Elijah from the field resulted in an outcome that brought the game into disrepute. These findings have been made against the Carlton Football Club collectively. As a result, Carlton has been found to have breached AFL Rule 2.3A and has been sanctioned $75,000 with a full amount to be donated to the AFL's mental health partner, Headspace.
5: Bit to unpack there. A couple of things for me. Finalised its inquiry. So it wasn't an investigation or it was an inquiry. Mm. That's a key word for me and a soft word at that. And Carlton Football Club collectively. Mm. So not the doctor, not the PPT, not the coach, not the Lions coaches, not the other players. Collectively means there was a lot of cues, a lot of people that could have put their hand up and said, Elijah, are you okay?
3: Or
5: that's damning.
3: Report it up the chain to say, well, I don't think he's okay.
5: That's damning. Mm. That is damning.
3: Yeah. Here he is on strengthening mental health.
6: What transpired during the game was something we haven't seen before. And while Elijah did undergo checks, he should not have been left on the field for that period of time. And the incident has highlighted something important for our game. Whilst our physical injury protocols are strong and well understood, mental health presentations can be variable and are complex. That means we need to continue to strengthen and standardise how we respond on match day to acute mental health episodes.
3: Now, you mentioned about having full-time psychiatrists at every club. So is that, you think, a finding of this, that that's what they want? And what's that to solve?
5: Well, that's what I read into it. I don't think it solves anything.
4: So there's six things. So there's 6 points the AFL have delivered today around what they're going to do about it, because that's the key thing. What are you going to do next? So mandating clubs to appoint a full-time psychologist within each AFL and AFLW program. So that means there'll be different ones for different women's and men's programs. Review of the club. Well, here's the thing. So they'll review the club football department's soft cap with a view to increase minimum investment for healthcare and strengthening expert capability. So there's the ability to open it up. So there's it's easy to spend on. Establish industry-wide psychological fitness to play best practice guidance. So there'll be some sort of protocol around that now for players to be ready to play. Mandate expanded mental health literacy across football departments. Establishing an AFL health and wellbeing committee, which will help implement industry-wide healthcare incident management systems. And they're going to have a round table ahead of Spud's game.
5: So this is all come out the back of how many rounds this ago? 2 weeks ago?
4: This is 2 weeks.
5: They've come out with this in the last 2 weeks. How reactive is this organisation? My take on it, and again, forget the money and all that sort of stuff. Will and Pembo had a crack at me one time. Oh, fine. But we are very litigious. We're very fine them. That's the answer, fine them. I'd have been happy if there was no fine, but they came up with all these things and make sure that they police them. But Port copped a $100,000 fine for sending Alier and Jones back on the ground after a head clash.
3: Yep.
5: So
3: remember it well.
5: What was worse?
3: Look, again, if you're looking for consistency in fining,
5: there is
3: from
5: no
3: the AFL, you're not going to fine any,
5: no,
3: are you?
5: No.
3: It's simple as that. So
5: no.
3: I think the great Monty Python line was, he's making it up as he goes along. It's a bit like that.
5: It is.
3: And
5: it
3: unfortunately, is. In a lot of the incidents,
5: John Cleese style.
3: If you don't have a precedent or you don't have anything, they're sort of going, well, that looks like that. And I think Jimmy Bartel has said to us, often they'll just lick their finger and feel the wind, you know, and say, oh, it feels like that today. And you can't do that. And I know Paul Marsh was hot on that when the players were getting fined for off-field discretions. He was saying, well, there's no structure around that either. How is that one worth five games and that one's worth a fine?
5: And I think the AFL PA, led by James Gelly, is working towards that.
3: So
5: there's a few caps with helicopters on the top. Or, what do you call it?
3: Propeller heads. So we'll see how that rolls up.
5: Wow.
3: But yes, in the meantime, it has been reported while we're on the AFL, and this is classic AFL as well. We always get it's been reported that this is going to happen, and guess what? Then it happens.
5: Yeah.
3: So it's just put it out there, let the noise go and rah, rah, rah, and then we'll announce
5: it. Gauge the feedback.
3: So AFL are staggering the fixture release. So normally we get, since COVID, we got 15 rounds. And we get the back nine later on, okay?
5: 16 and 24.
3: Except for the last round, which they always hold because they want to do what they want to do with
4: it. The drama hitting the finals.
3: You got it. So we're gonna up that ante on you.
5: Okay.
3: What we're going to do is do it in three stages. We're going to give you round 16 to 19, which is four games. Then we'll give you another four games after a while, after we decide what we want to do and where we want to do it. And then we'll hold off the last round on its own again. So it is actually a four-stage release of our AFL fixture.
5: Unbelievable.
3: Now, I say here they're staggering. I found it staggering that they're doing this. And at a moment when you're probably at your most unpopular, and we saw that in the showdown on Friday night when the heads of the AFL were shown, the booing that went on, it was probably bad timing after that terrible ARC review.
4: It was exactly the timing the broadcast was on.
3: Yeah, you go, right, well, why do this? You know, they're as popular as clothes at a nudist camp at the moment, aren't they? They are not popular. to be fair. And why would you do this? Just to annoy more people? Because, like I said at the beginning, if you're planning events, you have a ball for Make-A-Wish.
5: Yep.
3: If you're interstate trips and the like, you just go, well, I'd like to travel to that game, but what day are we playing?
5: Yeah.
3: This is just not helping, making popular, I don't think.
5: Well, they want to maximise TV ratings and exposure. And one of the reasons for holding back round 20 to 24, they're saying, their words, to prevent prime-time clashes. What? You're the one that puts on prime-time clashes. Last I looked on Friday, Crows and Port in the showdown was up against another game in Melbourne.
3: And they last year, they shot themselves in the foot, and this is why Seven was, I know in particular, was so angry, was they put Essendon and Carlton, who were not going to participate in finals, they kept playing them on a Thursday and a Friday night, and it just tanked badly.
5: That's one of the reasons. AFL's blaming Essendon's disastrous prime-time footy for another staggered fixed release.
3: You can't blame Essendon.
5: No, they did.
3: You do the fixture.
5: Go and read the memo. They did. They blamed
3: you and your propeller heads. Do the fixture. Yeah.
5: So was it the same propeller heading in Canada? Was it the same one?
3: Or
5: do they rotate them?
3: Well, this is them.
5: More than one propeller head?
3: They only have to do these rounds, and they could not get it right last year. Now they're blaming Essendon, which I think's totally unfair because we knew where they were at by that stage. Please.
5: God. Well, so I remember when it dropped. You and I went Essendon.
3: Yeah, and we just. Oh,
5: but they're coming. They're coming. Oh, no, they're not.
3: So that is annoying. Give us a call, 8223-0000.
5: Oh,
3: that's just
5: awful.
3: Another thing that just doesn't make you popular.
5: So when 16 to 19 drop after round 9, I think, next week? Is that what they're talking?
4: Next week.
3: They said mid-May.
5: Yeah.
3: So
5: okay.
3: I'm presuming the end of next week.
5: Oh, yeah. Wow.
3: Oh, good on you. Thanks, guys.
5: Thanks, guys.
3: Really appreciate it.
5: Yeah, thanks, guys.
3: Anywho, enough of the sarcasm and cynicism. Rightio, on with the CLK Legal Injury Report. We do have Port Adelaide's. Some good news down at Alberton. Radigalia, Harry Ram, Tommy Cochran, and Tommy Anastasopoulos all fit and firing and should be picked somewhere this week. I believe Radicalia and Ram did the main session along with Tommy Cochran today, so that's really good news.
5: That is good news.
3: Well, getting some stock back is really important, I think, for Port to and puts
5: especially
3: more
5: down back.
3: Selection pressure on as well, which is good, and especially down back, I think. Yeah. Right, I'd love to see Radicalia
5: like
3: back there, so we'll see how those two come up with that. But rising star Jack Whitlock spoke on Harry Ram and returning and how he's looking.
7: Yeah, it's always good. I think today he was out in the track and he comes back this week, which is very exciting for the team. He's such a great player and matching up on each other, we're both pretty athletic. So, yeah, he's a terrific athlete. And when he goes on the footy field, some of the stuff he does is, pretty amazing. And he's also very competitive. So it's good having someone like that in the team that will push everyone, ultimately make the team better.
3: And that's a rising star nominee, Jack Whitlock, talking about Harry Ram and the light. Now, we were waiting on the Adelaide list coming out and for CLK Legal. It has just dropped. Is that right, Sam?
4: It has. So Taylor Walker will miss 2 to 3 weeks with his hamstring, so won't be back until after the bye. You'd expect same for Jordan Butts. He's the 2 to 3 weeks. And Mitch Hinge is still 1 to 2 away. But coming back for them this week, they have available to them Darcy Fogarty off the injury list. Callum Archie is finally off the injury list. And Jordan Dawson will, of course, return from his personal
5: time. And then maybe Nick Murray in for Butts. Although Nick Murray could go forward for Walker.
3: Well,
5: maybe they knew something.
3: We
5: bagged the gizzards out of selection, putting Nick Murray forward in the sample after dropping him.
3: Genius.
5: Absolute genius.
3: We'll see how that one. But Tex was actually on Triple M this morning just saying how he did his hammy.
8: Early in the game, I went for a lead and I just felt a little bit in the right hammy. I was cruising around after that for probably 5 to 10 minutes, had no issues, and then I saw my number on the board come up, so I had to go to the interchange and tell the doc, and then went back on, and then there was a kick from Peatling on the wing where I had to get out of first gear and I couldn't, so just decided that was it. Very, very minor, so it should only be 1 to 2 weeks. So I'll have a 3 or 4 runs this week and try and build up.
5: You'll be missed.
3: Yeah.
5: I bring Fog straight back in. You know what? Richmond are about a sample level. Would you agree?
3: They got a lot of injuries.
5: So why play them through the sample, against Richmond?
3: When you look, they had only had 27 players available to pick from Richmond, and they won.
5: They've been decimated. What does it say about West Coast?
3: Well, they're in trouble. But
5: they're in trouble.
3: Yeah, my club lost to them, so I can't say anything.
5: Back. The skipper's back, which is great. Yeah, I think Nick Murray will be back and Fogg. So three good in.
3: Tex, I think he's ambitious. One week.
5: No. Yeah. He'll be back after the bye.
3: That's what I reckon. You wouldn't muck around with that. Make sure of that. Give us a call, 8223 0000. Give us your thoughts. The staggering fixture release.
5: Staggering.
3: I reckon that's good. Well worded.
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14: Our formal inquiries with Carlton commenced the following morning. Their submission to us included the all-time periods from before the game through to after. I can't go into specifics of his medical care, but through our inquiries, and as Andrew said, comfortable that the outcome should have been that he was removed from the game earlier.
4: Big story today. Carlton fined $75,000 for their handling of Elijah Hollins. It's 25 after 4. And the AFL, in another story, are wanting to stagger the release of fixtures yet again. So a little bit to talk about. 8223 0000 is our number. Have your say on anything in the world of sport. Let's check your traffic.
15: Afternoon. Heap of crashes to look out for this afternoon. One at Ingle Farm with big delays. Montague Road near Fairfax Road. Another one at Prospect. Main North Road at Regency Road causing delays. And another collision at Kilkenny. Regency Road near Hassell Street. Canberra to look out for today, Port Road or Dinga. 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
3: Keep your messaging coming through. Got one here, and was the AFL always exonerates itself? Isn't there an independent doctor at games now? I actually thought that was brought in for the concussion.
5: Yeah. And he could have certainly said something. You know, the saddest thing about this Elijah Hollands thing, and we just heard Laura Kane speak about they can't go into specifics. So this is clearly a mental health issue. Now, when you take illicit drugs, you can get strike one, strike two, not many people know, and you can go out on a mental health. Do you know what I mean? So now it's clouded. This is a legit mental health issue that we can't go into the specifics. Mm. Clearly, he's been cleared for any illicit drugs or drinking and all the other finger pointing that went on, whether it was from Collingwood and lip readers and all that sort of stuff. This is a clear mental health episode. Clear, isn't it? Don't you think? Does it take away now all the ambiguity that he might have been on illicit drugs or drinking? I think it does.
4: That's what Andrew Dillon said.
5: That's exactly right. Yeah, so this is mental health. So it's sad in effect because most of the illicit drug blokes, inverted commas, that have the one or two strikes round on mental health. Well, this is legit mental health. And it just stains it. That's why the illicit Victoria drug policy hurts it.
3: Well, yeah, Mark agrees with you on that one. He just said that this is proof that it doesn't work.
5: 100%. And I went a long way around saying that. I should have landed the plane a long time ago.
3: Good on you, Mark.
5: But well done, Mark. In a text line, it doesn't work.
3: And JD says, the floating fixtures, all power to the AFL, but when the you-know-what hits the fan, then they gaslight issues by saying the game's never been better. fair call there. Yeah. Now, we heard from young Jack Whitlock. He was actually a Rising Star nominee this week, which was pretty exciting for him. And here he is talking about the announcement.
7: Yeah, it was pretty exciting. I think River did a good job at announcing it, having a few of us young boys play some good footy over the last few weeks, so it's pretty cool. And then, yeah, to get the Rising Star nom's pretty good achievement. Yeah, super stoked with it.
3: Yeah, he shows a bit, doesn't he? He reminds me of the Kings, both Ben and Max. He's got that tall, sort of gangly sort of body, big reach, big wingspan and the like.
5: Hits it high. I like it.
3: And looks very similar to them at the same age. So, but I watched his goal kicking as well. He's got a very nice action. He's got a very nice routine. So
5: there's
3: a good future there, I was pleased for him. Well done.
4: It's a good story. It's 29 after 4 next. Dean Brogan's going to join us live in studio.
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18: Good afternoon, Mel Usher with the 4:30 News headlines. No surprises from the RBA today. The official cash rate has jumped to 4.35%. Two girls aged 12 and 13 have been reported for arson following a shopping centre fire in the northern suburbs. Donald Trump won't say whether US-Iran ceasefire is still in effect as Strait of Hormuz tensions escalate. And in sport, the AFL has fined Carlton $75,000 over its handling of Elijah Hollands as he suffered a mid-match mental health episode. 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
15: Afternoon, a lot of crashes to look out from the drive, one at Ingle Farm, Montague Road near Fairfax Road, Prospect, another smash to there, Main North Road at Regency Road, that is getting cleaned up, which is a good sign. Another smash to look out for at Woodville North, Torrens Road near Fletcher Street. Super busy right now, Fullerton Road heading home through Dulwich after the Britannia roundabout, and got a camera today, McGill Road, McGill. 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Adelaide's most accurate traffic on 5AA.
18: The 5AA forecast, down to 11 tonight, showers tomorrow 19. Right now it's 16 degrees. We'll have more news at 5 on 5AA, always Adelaide.
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3: Absolutely, Dean Brogan, each and every Tuesday. Brogues, we sort of said it post-game when we said it just a minute ago. A chance gone begging.
26: Oh, I said it, Timmy. You were pretty quiet after the game. Is everything okay? I was really worried about you over the weekend.
3: See, and this is your first experience.
5: He goes mute.
26: Yeah. Oh, did he ever?
5: Do you know what it is he goes mute. But what it is I think it's he's been brought up fantastically that unless you've got nothing nice to say, don't say anything at all.
26: Yeah.
5: So he wants to launch. He just says, well, I'm a professional, so I won't talk.
26: Oh, it was brilliant.
5: See, whereas me, not so.
26: Yeah, it was brilliant. It was brilliant to be in the box with you guys for such a game like that. But I was with you. I was gutted, and there's great footage of it too, isn't there? But it was a chance gone begging. You're not going to get those opportunities too much for Port Adelaide.
3: Where our two lists are at, and Adelaide having a lot of good names out, and then Tex coming off, and then Butsy coming off, you go, that opportunity had to be taken. Yet I thought Adelaide lifted the bar in the second half, especially third quarter.
26: Oh, they did. And look, to be fair, we got some very favourable umpiring decisions that led to a few goals. But you summed it up well. The first half, it was a bit of an arm wrestle. I thought Port's midfield was starting to get on top, and it started to look as though they were going to get 3 or 4 goals ahead. And at halftime, both sides would have gone in feeling pretty good about themselves, and Adelaide had to lift through the midfield because the numbers were saying that Port's, you know, Drew, Wines and Butters were starting to get on top. And that third quarter, boy, Adelaide's midfield ramped it up. And they were scrappy and they fought hard and they dug deep and they ran both ways and they tackled hard. You know, Berry and Saligo especially were just sensational, especially Berry. We know he had 19 tackles. And then you throw some fast feet in there in Rochelle and Rankin. I thought that was sensational in the second half. And it started to look a little bit more like the Adelaide that we know. And I thought they scrapped and fought really hard and got on top of Port Adelaide's midfield in the second half, which I thought was the difference in the game.
2: Yeah, you're right. When they'd be reviewing this, they kick five in a row.
26: Yeah.
2: And that's when they look like they were going to career away. You probably give Port a bit of credit that they were able to dig deep and find a way to try and resurrect that and get four in a row, which ended up being, you know, right down to the wire. But that was what would you say? It was commendable not to sort of go, okay, the game's over. Don't roll over. They got down and dirty once again.
26: Yeah, and this is what Port have shown so far in the season, that they don't give up. And you get down by a couple of goals and things are going against you. You hang in there and you keep putting your head over the footy and you keep scrapping away. And I thought they did that. And I thought they did it with some of their kids as well. You know, young Lye and Whitlock and Berry looked really good. Ollie Wines had his best game, I thought, as from a midfielder point of view. You know, Jason O'Francis was pretty quiet, so someone needed to step up. Oh, I thought they really hung in there. And let's not to mention the backs. I defending 59 entries all night. Now, albeit some of those entries weren't the greatest, but Jones, Bergman and Alir, I thought that was sensational. Mm. So there was a lot to take away. They hung in there. I mean, they've lost three games under 5 points against really good opposition. West Coast, probably not. But, you know, so I think it's just one of those ones where it's a flip of a coin, really. And I just thought Adelaide were just that little bit better in the second half. But well done to Port for hanging in there, because we haven't seen that. Last year, they would have lost by 6 or 7 goals. Mm. This year, they're hanging in.
2: Do you think they building their belief in what the game plan is? And when they're in trouble, they go back to what they've taught about the game plan and whatever mode that is at that stage, and they have belief in just persisting at it.
26: Yeah, I think it wasn't the best night for them offensively.
2: No.
26: So, but what they did is I thought they defended really well the whole ground. I thought
2: because neither side were able to go through the corridor or have any flow, were they?
26: Both teams really defended the ground well. We kept saying the name of the game is get your fundamentals right, because it was a pretty scrappy night. Both teams were a bit fumbly. Skill level wasn't great. That's the pressure.
2: I know a lot of people say, oh, the greatest game. And it wasn't.
26: No, it wasn't.
2: It had a great finish, but it wasn't a great game.
26: It needed that finish, otherwise it was going to go down as one of the worst showdowns. But look, I think for Port Adelaide, they've just got some tools. When things aren't going well for them, they can fall back on sticking to task. And that is, it's not happening for me offensively, but I can still tackle, I can still pressure, I can still run back and defend, I can still play back shoulder on my man, I can still be involved in that game. So they're learning how to stay in games without having the beautiful, free-flowing offensive game.
5: Only 39 inside 50s, but from that 12 marks. And that must be some sort of a record. So that to me is a positive, but you didn't get enough in there. Then I broke it down to how'd they get their goals. They got 8 goals, 5. Of their 11 from set shots. And of that 8-5, 6-3 were from stoppage. You've just got to turn the ball over better, isn't it? I think that when you add that to your game, you're going to be a bloody good team.
26: Yeah, but both teams actually didn't really score from turnover in the first half. Yeah. I think no goals at all from turnover.
5: Right. Which is unusual.
26: Because I think that's the number one scoring source in the AFL. Yeah. So both teams would look at that and go, oh, we could have done that a bit better. But, yeah, Port Adelaide, you know, can score from stoppage, and their efficiency when they do go forward is actually pretty good. They're, you know, Mitch Georgiadis is the number one forward for marks inside 50, so they are getting the ball in there. It's just on the weekend it just wasn't enough, but when they do it, it is quite efficient from set shots. It's amazing the game where you get your goals from, and that's an unusual way to do it, because normally it's over turnover, but that was the night. There were so many unusual things going on in that game. But look, like I said, there's a lot to take out of it, but it's another one you go, oh, we should have got that. You know, they get that one and another close one, they're sitting in the eight. And all of a sudden, you're looking at it going, well, this might be a better year than what everyone thought.
2: I think also the comp, everybody was talking about, the comp's going to be the top six and the bottom six are very clear now. They're very clear, but it's actually getting a bit muddied.
26: now. It is.
5: The middle's getting muddy. Yeah. I think the top four is a Monty and
26: top
5: the bottom four is a Monty.
26: Maybe, but yeah.
5: Top four is a Monty and the bottom four is a Monty. Everything else is up for grabs.
26: It is, and it's very even. And, you know, Port play the Bulldogs Friday night, who everyone had at the start of the year in their top four. Now they've run into a few injuries and a few hurdles at the moment. They've lost four in a row. And this is a genuine 50-50 game for both teams on Friday night. So, I mean, Port Adelaide, yeah, there's still a lot to like. They, you know, they lost no respect on Friday night, but it was just one that got away. And, you know, that's five out of the last six, I think, showdowns. So you're not going to get Adelaide with Walker and Butts going down with injury. Dawson out, them off a five-day break. It's not going to happen, I wouldn't think, again. But
5: and the umpires.
26: they took three off us and handed Butters one. Yeah, it was,
5: that's four.
26: We got the better end of that one, that's for sure.
6: Well, it's unusual if you have a look at the positive or negative differential throughout the last 12 years.
26: It goes out of that way.
6: Yeah.
26: Is that right?
6: Well, they've had 10 positive results. We've had two.
26: Right, okay. So, but we still lost, so it doesn't matter.
6: Exactly.
26: But beside that, I thought they really dug in. I thought their second half looked like Adelaide. So they look like they're starting to get back into form.
6: Now, you mentioned Mitch Georgiades. I had a chat with Scott Camporeale last night and just said, look, he's so important to us. I love him as a player and the like, but he's only kicking at 53%. If you throw in the three out in the fulls, it's actually only 50%. So he's having a lot of shot at goals, as we know. 39 already, 21-18, with three non-results. But 10 goal, 12 of that, 22 of that, is from 41 to 50 metres out. So that probably adds to he's had nine out to the right and nine to the left. So that is an interesting stat in itself. But I said, can you compare it to Ben King? Because he's kicking at 80%. Mm. And this is the difference. Ben King has kicked 13 goals straight, 0 to 30. So he's within 30 metres and he's kicked all 13 of them, which is incredible. And Mitch, between 0 and 30, 4 goal 3.
26: Mm.
6: So his opportunities aren't in between that distance. And that's the – it's a big difference, yes, but I still think he can keep working on not getting too close to the man on the mark, and I think that's why it either goes right or left.
26: Yeah, and it might be the way that Port Adelaide are playing a little bit too. He's really leading at the kicker at the moment, but maybe he's the one that leads 0 to 30 and someone else can play that – you know, that 40 to 80 metre lead a little bit. So Mitch isn't always marking on that 40, 50 metre line. So it might be a bit about them moving the ball. You know, is he getting enough so goals running back towards goal? All the goals and marks I see Mitch is he's leading at the kicker. It'd be nice if he got some easy ones where he gets up and gets out the back and gets those ones. At the moment, it's a bit lead, and which is a great trait to have as a forward.
6: Yeah, and he's so quick.
26: He just probably needs that second or third banana to work with him, so to speak. I don't think they've got that right now. Whitlock shows a bit, we know, but he's young. He's going to take a bit of time.
6: And is he or the resting ruckman staying deep?
26: Oh, it looks like the ruckman is staying a bit deeper, so maybe Mitch stays a bit deeper. And this is the problem when you play two rucks. You're going to have someone standing next to Mitch the whole time, whereas Mitch last year a little bit was probably more 0 to 30. So, but you're right, he needs to work on his routine when he's 40 metres out because he's a thumping kick. There's no issues with the distance.
6: That's where the opportunities are at the moment.
5: We got a special FX text here. I love it when Brogues has a chin wag with Juniper. Yeah, that is funny. And he backs it up, Maria.
6: Oh, no.
5: Who's wearing the Thunder Power outfit this Friday out of you two?
6: It's definitely modelled.
5: Yeah, very good, isn't it?
26: That's not fair.
6: Very good. Well, I'm busy Friday, so I'm going to go.
5: Jimmy, you're on.
6: Well done, man. Hey, Brokes, thanks for coming in, mate.
5: Well done, Brokes.
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9: Afternoon, heavy crashes look out from the drive home. One at Ingle Farm, Montague Road near Fairfax Road. Prospector smash there too. It's getting cleaned up. Main North Road at Regency Road and another bingle at Jepps Cross, Port Wakefield Road near Cavan Road. Quite busy at the moment. 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
5: Crouchy, welcome. Showdown 59, I said the worst, best game ever.
34: Yeah, it's pretty
5: for
34: good.
5: Us, it was the worst, worst game for Port.
34: Yeah, it's a pretty good way to describe it, wasn't it? Like the first half, it was a bit of a tough watch at times, I thought. It was
5: turnover city.
34: Yeah, it was turnover, and I guess both teams didn't handle the pressure all that well, and it was a bit of an arm wrestle, but I guess the finish, I guess if you're on the right side of it, like the Crows were, we'd be pretty happy with it. But, a great finish to the game.
5: Yeah, well, you would have played with Cookie for about 5 years. Tell us about him.
34: Yeah, well, this year he's really come on in leaps and bounds. He looks as fit as he has in a long time. And then you see some of the stuff he does with the ball. He's got, the really good skills and his kicking ability. You have to be in the top five at the Crows in terms of the way he uses the footy. So, when the ball got in his hands with about five or ten seconds left, it was a very good finish.
5: They say what they like in recruiters and coaches, if you ask a coach what's the one thing they'd love them to do, and there's plenty of one things, but they'd say make good decisions under pressure.
34: Mm.
5: He ticks that box.
34: Yeah.
5: I never saw that in him. Did you, back when he was even a young lad coming through?
34: Yeah, he's always had some tricks, and his skill level is something that's probably separates him. But it's okay. Been his ability to be fit, and a bit of his contest work at times has probably been where he hasn't been able to find himself in the team. But this year, he's been one for the Crows that has probably had their career best season and played some really good footy.
5: How often in your time, and let's say post Sam Jacobs, where you could go to a centre square, there's a kick in it. You've got less than a minute on the clock and you're quite confident that you can clear that centre square. Because I reckon they are now. I reckon the Crows can go in there with now real confidence.
34: Yeah, well, that's the thing about McAndrew. He can jump and he's given those midfielders first use, isn't he? Like, he's that's where his weapon lies. But and I thought that midfield too on the weekend, I thought Soligo, especially his third quarter, he got back to playing some really good footy. And I thought Peatling did a decent role on Zach Butters, although he got a fair bit of the ball. I thought he was good through the middle of the ground. But, you see how important centre bounce is in this game at the moment. It's massive.
5: Sam Berry, 19 tackles. Mm. What was your season ever high, career high?
34: I don't know. I never got to 19. I know that for sure. It would have been probably around 8 or 10 or something like that. Yeah. But he's another one who's been super this year. He's had his best season so far. He's been super consistent. And I thought, it was between him and Alir for the medal. I thought if Port won that game, I thought Alir would have definitely got the medal. Yeah. I thought he was really impactful and played a great role behind the ball. But, Bez definitely deserved it.
5: Well done to Bez. I think Miller says hello. People used to say to Lee Matthews, you're the greatest player of the last century, but you didn't have many tackles. He said, why do I tackle? I've got the ball. So we could say to Bears, why don't you try and win the ball, mate?
34: He did both on the weekend,
5: He did both. Yeah, he had 30 good. And 19. There was a caption on my Rowie and Timmy Twitter account where there was a photo of Gary Ablett Jr. and then a photo of Bez, and they were nearly identical stats.
34: Yeah, right.
5: So
6: For a game,
5: just a game. So Ablett had 30 and 18 tackles. Bez had 30 and 19 tackles.
6: That'd be Gary Ablett's junior.
5: And they both were around 750 metres gained. Now, that's the most metres gained I've seen Bez have for ages.
34: Yeah, them sort of numbers are big numbers,
5: aren't
34: they?
5: They're big numbers, aren't they?
34: He was incredible.
5: The second ruck still worrying me a bit. Toby Murray, is he doing enough?
34: Well, I thought he had some really good moments.
5: Kicked two good goals.
34: On Friday night. I thought he stood up and showed that he's shown some moments. But I think they dropped Nick Murray and put him forward in the sample. And I reckon that's a role that they're looking at him potentially to come in and play. But obviously, Butt's going out.
5: He'll come back in.
34: Yeah, you'd think Murray would be the one that comes back and plays in the back line. But I think that's the illogical one why they use Murray forward in the sample. But on the weekend, I thought Toby showed some glimpses, but probably not consistently throughout the game.
5: Yeah. What about the umpiring?
34: it was tough. I found some of the decisions were staggering.
5: They're wrecking the game. Four umpires are surely wrecking the game. Now, you played when there was three. Do you find the consistency now is worse than what it was back when you played?
34: Oh, I'm not sure if I'm just watching a bit more and I'm seeing it standing out a bit more. But, I think the one on Rochelle on the goal line.
5: That was a joke.
34: That definitely wasn't there. And there's a few that,
5: Butters one.
34: Butters one, yeah. There's a couple that are pretty dubious.
5: Rankin did bounce the ball twice.
34: Yeah, that wasn't great either, was it?
5: I mean, honestly, Timmy, four goals.
6: Yeah.
5: Yeah, we're right. Tex Walker, going to be back after the bye. He's done it again. He's gone mute.
6: Well, I've got some questions for Matt. When you're finished,
5: you
6: I'm just waiting.
5: No, where you going?
6: All right. How did you see the ruck contest between the four of them?
34: Mm. Yeah. Yeah, no, I think Sweet's a real competitor. I think the advantage where McAndrew is obviously in centre bounce, but I thought around the ground Sweet was really solid, and he's having a pretty good year as well. So I thought it was pretty even throughout the night.
6: Yeah, that last centre bounce, Sweet actually won them.
5: He did.
6: We messed it up after that. I thought the Smalls kept the Crows alive. I thought just because when a game that wasn't tidy, I thought the difference was a Rochelle, a Rankin, a Keys being clean and being able to take that opportunity, which was, it's minute, but you've got to take it.
34: Yeah.
6: And they kept them alive.
34: Yeah, and I think those guys have got that class about them, haven't they? Especially Rankin and Rochelle, they've got that... I guess, had A-grade talent, and they're pretty clean with the ball. So when those guys do get it, they look super, super exciting. I think Rankin played a bit more throughout the midfield, which I'd love to see on the weekend as well.
6: Yeah. Rowie's often said, you know, I'd like to improve the Adelaide midfield. If you were recruiting postseason and you said, okay, there's one player I'd like to add. Now, it can just be a style. It doesn't have to be a name.
34: Yeah.
6: If you were to add one into that mix, what would it be?
34: I think at the moment it's that powerful sort of A-grade goal-kicking midfielder is what you'd probably go after. And I think they went pretty hard at Petrarca in the off-season, and there's talk around Zach Bailey, so it's that sort of player who's...
6: And Zach's right up that alley.
34: Yeah, he's a super player who can win it.
6: He loves hitting the scoreboard.
34: Yeah, they can win it at clearance and then go forward and hit the scoreboard. And I think that's the modern-day midfielder as well.
0: Can Sid Draper become that?
34: Yeah, he can. I think he's still got a fair bit of work to do on his game to get to that, but he's got that speed and power that some of the best midfielders have got at the moment.
0: And Dan Curtin forward for the first half, you're happy with that?
34: Yeah, obviously he's had a fair chunk not playing. I'd like to see him get through that midfield, and I'm sure he will in the next little bit, so hopefully he can add to that midfield mix.
0: Foggs had five out, and you put him straight back in?
34: Yeah, I would with Tex going out against Richmond. I'd put him in there and get him straight back in there.
0: Bit different if they're playing a top four team, but Richmond's basically a sample level, really.
34: Yeah, well, they've got a fair few injuries at the moment, haven't they? They haven't got a whole lot to pick from, but I won't shoot my mouth off just yet, Ray. We'll see how they go this week.
0: Hey, leave that to me, mate.
34: Yeah,
0: leave
34: I will.
0: And the skipper's back, which is great.
34: Yeah, it'll be awesome to have Dawes back. We know how good of a player he is, so I'm sure the boys will love having him back.
0: Now you're off to Walkerville, bit of coachy-coachy.
34: Yeah, off to train him. The boys are 3-0 at the moment, so we're up and about.
6: Oh, yeah. I just had a look at that, and a good win on the weekend too against Kilburn, so you're... cock of the hoop, really. The Cats are on fire.
34: Yeah, we're going okay. So the boys are going well at the moment. We're trying to keep a lid on things, Timmy, so we won't get ahead of ourselves yet.
0: Well done, Matty Crouch.
6: Don't ask him for any advice on that front.
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34: Thanks, boys.
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7: Down to 11 tonight, showers tomorrow and 19. With the 5 o'clock news, good evening, I'm Mel Usher. The opposition says the Albanese government has failed to keep a lid on inflation and our homeowners are paying... .au.
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0: rising 25 basis points to 4.35%. The government maintains the Iran war is to blame for high consumer prices, but Liberal leader Angus Taylor says inflation was a problem before the conflict.
1: Government spending is driving this. There's no doubt about that. This is homegrown inflation. It's coming from Canberra, and that's what's been driving interest rates up. It was already happening before the war in the Middle East, and the government, frankly, has run out of excuses.
0: After a five-month absence, which included the state election, Parliament resumed on North Terrace today. Nat Cook is the new Speaker of the House of Assembly. Labor backbencher Reggie Martin was elected President of the Upper House. Premier Peter Malinauskas during the official opening of the 56th Parliament of South Australia.
2: I stand ready, willing and able to work with opposition parties, regardless of their political hue, regardless of our political differences, if it's in the best interest of the state.
0: The man accused of killing a five-year-old girl in Alice Springs has had his matter heard in court today. A legal aid lawyer for Jefferson Lewis began by acknowledging the deep loss of Kumanjaya little baby and the family's call for justice to take its course. Lewis was excused from attending the hearing via video link. The case will return to court in July. We're getting another high-rise hotel in the city. A new Hilton will be built on Pirie Street in the East End. It will be 27 stories with 251 rooms. Hilton Australasia Director of Development Tushar Ranika says the city's future looks bright.
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0: The original Hilton in Victoria Square has been sold to a Thai group who'll give the site a facelift before reopening as Amora Adelaide. Today's Met Ball in New York brought out plenty of big names in movies, music and sport. Among those walking the red carpet, Cher, Serena Williams, Margot Robbie and Madonna. Turning to 5AA Sport.
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0: The AFL has fined Carlton $75,000 over its handling of Elijah Hollands as he suffered a mid-match mental health episode. League Chief Andrew Dillon says the findings of an investigation relate to the club's processes, not any individual.
5: There were sufficient visual cues, performance data during the match and an understanding of Elijah's individual circumstances to indicate that he should have been removed from play earlier than he was. We also determined that the delay in removing Elijah from the field resulted in an outcome that brought the game into disrepute.
0: As part of the findings, the AFL says it will mandate a full-time psychologist for every AFL and AFLW program, but that person isn't mandated to be there on match day at this point. Tex Walker reckons he'll be back on board before the round 12 bye. The Crows veteran has clarified the hamstring injury suffered during last week's showdown is at the minor end of the scale. Adelaide take on Richmond at the MCG this Sunday. Josh Rochelli says they were lucky to walk away with the win in Showdown 59.
6: I think it's pretty underrated how Port are going at the moment. Their last 3 weeks have been exceptional and they could have had 3 wins and 0 losses the way that they were going. So for us just to get the job done in the end was a great thing for us. And I think, yeah, we can definitely take some momentum now going in the coming weeks before the bye.
0: And a Victorian amateur golfer has pulled off an extraordinary feat, 3 holes in 1 in 3 consecutive weeks. Darren McCullum plays off a handicap of 11. Now checking 5AA traffic.
7: Afternoon, got really big delays at the moment with the smash at Seacliff Park, Brighton Road near the church. Those delays are outbound going up the hill. Ingle Farmer crash getting sorted, Montague Road near Fairfax Road, and still got really lengthy delays from an earlier smash at Prospect, Main North Road at Regency Road. Super slow going at the moment at Fullerton Road, driving through Dulwich at the Britannia roundabout with a camera, the Esplanade at Seaford. Anytime Fitness are celebrating their 18th birthday, so it's time to hit the club. 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Adelaide's most accurate traffic on 5AA.
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0: Down to 11 tonight. Showers tomorrow 19. Thursday cloudy and 16. Friday a shower or two 18. Right now it's 15 degrees. Now let's hear what's happening on Nine News tonight.
8: I'm Brenton Brackless. Tonight, expert advice on what today's interest rate rise means for your budget. The South Australian comedian under fire over a deeply offensive social media post about the death of a little girl in Alice Springs. And Australians trapped on a virus-riddled cruise ship now banned from entering port. Nine News. Your news. 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
2: 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It's 7 after 5 on this Tuesday night. 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
6: Oh, Eddie is always welcome.
5: G'day, guys. 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
6: Oh,
5: 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How are you, boys? Good to be with you. How good was the showdown?
6: Well, let's start there, Eddie. There's a couple of things. Well, it was... the worst, best game ever for me because the Crows won. It was the worst game for Timmy because they lost. The first half wasn't great. But the voice of affirmation spoke in Showdown 59, I thought. Mrs. Drummond, Dylan and Swan were sitting in the comfy seats in the stand and they copped this.
7: The Beachwood Homes goal, the day contender by Saligo, taken away. And a big boo for the four AFL heads.
6: Now, it was on the back of that goal being reversed. I mean, what a joke that has turned out to be, Eddie. They brought it in, then it didn't work, then they backpedaled, and then they reversed it right in front of me, Eddie.
5: Well, the good news is the AFL getting booed means they're actually living up to their mandate, and that is to annoy everyone equally as much.
6: Yeah,
5: true. But, look, it was. I heard you just saying you got Miles Bergman coming on a bit later on. Yeah, I went to school with his old man, Ralph. He's a very good footballer down at Melbourne. He actually should have got a better run. And I played with his uncle Danny, who was a very good player as well. But can I just add, speaking of family, my boy Sammy Berry. How good was Sammy Berry?
6: Oh, 19 tackles.
5: The medalist. He's going to get a run tonight on Footy Classified as well. He could well be nominated as the Fiji Airways Player of the Week because of his magnificent effort. So, Sammy Berry, because Sammy used to basically live at my house. He's
6: we
5: best
6: knew
5: mate
6: that.
5: With Xander. And believe it or not, my son, I can't understand this, he went over for Sammy Berry's first game and he actually wore an Adelaide Crows jumper with Sammy Berry's number on the back.
6: You told us
5: him
6: that.
5: And all their mates, they all drove over to support him. That's how well-loved Sammy Berry is.
6: So
5: he is an absolute beauty.
8: How many years before you spoke to your son again, Eddie?
5: Well, exactly. Well, I spoke to him. I said, mate, I said, your brother Joe's very happy. He said, why is that? I said, he's getting the whole lot in the
8: world. Oh, I like
5: it. Showdown was great. And yes, it should be standalone. And yes, all that sort of stuff. But it was a great game of footy. And yeah, that's what we want. We love the traditional rivals. The one thing that people got to just pull back a bit, if I can be, just a little bit of advice. And we love the South Australians in the media, but stop hitting us over the head with it, okay? Because Collingwood Carlton's been going for 130-odd years and there's about five games between them. They're all great rivalries. One doesn't have to be better than the other. They're fantastic, and I agree that the showdown should get special time slot.
6: Yeah, no, I agree with that. There's some bloody good rivalries. The Collingwood Carlton ones, I've always loved them.
5: Well, you know, in recent times, Hawthorn Geelong has become an absolute shelter. And those sort of teams have their ups and downs. And you know, but I think they're so important, those games, because teams will have their ups and downs. You know, it's not that long ago that Port were going ordinary and you know, people were talking, should they have been in the competition? And they come back and they've been fantastic. Same with Adelaide. They had their time at the bottom. Now they're right up there being great. So you've got to carry great clubs and great institutions like these two teams through the hard times so that you get games like the other night. Now, whether or not either of those sides go on to win a flag this year, well, they might finish middle of the ladder. It doesn't matter. on on Friday night, it was just electrifying football, whether you're back for Port or Adelaide or you're an agnostic like me, just watching great football with a bit of skin in the game because you like a couple of the boys on each side because of old family relationships. That's what footy's all about.
8: Hey, Eddie, us interstaters, we love planning a trip and going over and watching our team play all around the country, which is one of the great things about having a national game. Unfortunately, we can't plan a lot when our lovely AFL people just want to release and drip feed us the fixture. So now we're going to have four releases, the one at the beginning of the year for the first 15, then the next four, and then they're going to hold off on the other four, and then we're going to have to wait for the last round. That is just seems to me an absolute overkill, but doesn't allow any sort of planning. And if you're involved in events, and I know you've raised a lot of money for charity, you can't book a Saturday night with any confidence.
5: No, it is. It's a conundrum at the moment. And I think the answer is to, you know, give a bit more permanency to the fixture. I've long campaigned that we should have 17 games with four what I call exotics. So the exotic would be, you know, round one, and I think I've said to you guys in the past, you know, for example, it should be Port Adelaide versus Fremantle Dockers and Adelaide versus West Coast. And the same with the Sydney teams and all the Melbourne teams play each other. End up with 500,000 people going to the opening round of the footy, and it's great. Then you have everyone plays everybody once. You've got Gather Round, which is another exotic, and you might even draw that out of a hat. You know, you want to make sure you don't get Port Adelaide versus Adelaide. But have that, now keep that because you want to keep your two showdowns.
8: Absolutely.
5: So that way you get, you've already got three absolute belting games for Adelaide and for Port Adelaide. But at the same time, if you manufacture that with around Gather Round, you also get Adelaide and Port Adelaide to stay in their own beds for maybe a 3 week period. And then at the end of it, you have the rivalry round. So you end up with four games and 17 leading up to it. And then after that, you can sort your finals out. And if you did that, and you did it over a two-year period, so it's home and away, Tim, then you get your answer because you've actually got 2 years to figure out where you're playing.
8: Yeah. Well, I would love that, Eddie, but we're not getting it.
5: Well, what generally happens is I'll say something, and then 3 years later, they're out. So that's the way it happens. I think that a bit of permanency, even if it's over 2 years, I think would allay those fears, and then you can, you know, you're able to get into it. And, you know, if the last couple of weeks are playoffs, well, you know, that's a bit like the finals, and I think people can live with that. But, yeah, I agree with you. The first, say, 21 weeks should be in stone, and you should know what they're doing.
6: Well, the AFL's negotiated outcome, they love them, Eddie, have copped Carlton a $75,000 fine, basically for leaving Elijah Hollands on the field. And out of that, all AFL clubs need to have a psychiatrist. I would have thought most didn't. If they did, most players would have. Where did you see this land?
5: Well, I think it's one of those ones where they all looked at it and said, yeah, somebody should have done something. But I think everyone's so frightened to do anything these days that it got through. Now, we all know it was a bad situation, and might have manifested itself during the course of a game. So, you know, we're not all experts in these situations. So, okay, yeah, fair enough. Somebody should have done something. Everybody on social media knew what was going on. Something should have happened. He was walking past the coach, he was walking past the doctor, et cetera, et cetera. The only issue that, you know, with these things is, you know, psychologists who are sports psychologists and clinical psychologists don't grow on trees, and they don't do it for free. Correct. So, yes, they are now going to say, okay, you can have this situation. I actually had at Collingwood for the last couple of years when I was president, a psychiatrist as well as a psychologist. And the reason being is that a clinical psychiatrist is able to diagnose and to administer any medical drugs, et cetera, that is required. So it was taking it to another level. Now, in amongst all that, the Players Association wanted to get control of all this aspect. And we said, it doesn't work like that. A player is not going to ring the Players Association and have the receptionist say, hi, Rowie, good to have you on the line. What do you want? I want to speak to the psychologist. I mean, they're not going to do that.
6: No.
5: It only happens if they can actually have a safe place within a club where they can go and build a rapport with somebody. And we were able to do that with our psychiatrist and psychologist, and it worked really well, where, you know, they were able to actually go and talk about family issues or, you know, anxiety, And as you guys know, football club is the best place on earth to be at, but when things are going bad, it's so hard, and every club in the last 2 months of the year, at least five players are going to get dropped off the list. And, you know, it's anxious. People are anxious in this situation. Assistant coaches, presidents, everybody's walking on eggshells those last couple of months of the year, and particularly these days when the media are, you know, really roaring into clubs. So it's a hard situation. So I think ultimately lifting that soft cap on mental health is a large step forward. I still say that we have to tie that in with the drug code. And you can't have a drug code that sort of, you know, not aids and abets, but is close enough to it, you know, the players being able to get around a code. If mental health is becoming an issue, well, I don't know if I'm old-fashioned, but if you take mind-altering drugs, they tend to alter your mind, and that's not great for mental health.
8: Spot on there, Eddie. Eddie, the impending Scott Pendlebury record-breaking game saw the gold number being proposed. Are you for, and I don't know Scotty at all, you know him, I just thought watching him from afar that he would be the sort of guy that would like the least fuss possible, but it looks like it's been built up around him, and I feel a bit sorry for him at the moment. Here,
5: it's got a lot of Craig Kelly about that one, isn't it?
8: you might be right. Yeah, Rowie's old roommate.
5: The old king of merchandise.
8: it smells of that, and not of Scott Pendlebury. You know what I mean?
5: There's a bit of that in it, I suppose. Look, it's that one game, and personally, I'd like to see him just wear the famous black and white jumper. Yeah. I don't like, you know, my spot situation on this. I don't like any mucking around with our jumper. But look, it's that one-off situation. You know, I suppose, you know, me, I'd like to see just him do what he's done for 400 and whatever it is, the games, and just go out and be Scott Pendlebury, unassuming, dominant, dynamic, sensational. They're doing it, so it's one of those things.
8: And a man of minimal fuss, that's what he looks like.
5: I'm not going to bark at the moon, but hey, look, if they can make a quid for him and it's all good and everyone thinks it's a good idea, I just wonder, knowing Craig Kelly, how many jumpers do you reckon he's going to wear in that game? Very hard for him to get a kick while he's changing his jumper.
8: He wore one every minute. It was amazing. What a performance.
5: He's going to be on high rotation as he goes off the ground. He'll be taking his jumper off 300 times, I reckon. But, it's going to be a situation where it's never happened before. So, maybe we do something.
6: Maybe likely never happen again. As Eddie, as always, thanks for your time. Brilliant.
5: Good on you, guys. We've got some good stories tonight on Footy Classified as well, including one just to finish on, where Kane Corns has had to relinquish his position on the All-Australian and the Rising Star because of his association with Sportsbet.
6: Yeah, fair enough, too.
8: But at least that's been cleared up and it's been driven by Sportsbet.
6: Not the AFL.
8: And the same with the umpire. So the AFL didn't do it.
5: Yeah. You know what? I think it's an elegant result.
8: Yeah.
5: I think wise heads and people have actually ended up in the right spot and done it the right way.
6: Yep.
5: And these things, I think, you know, when we talk about it tonight, it won't be, you know, putting the boot into Kane or anything else like that. It's actually a situation that has opened up, smart people have looked at it, and a result has come out. And I think we all move forward. And to be honest, I've always said for a long time, and including Gary Lyon as the chairman of selectors of the Victorian team, Gary was fantastic, but Foxtel wouldn't let him go on Channel 7. And you've got to be able to go and do those things. All the years that I was doing things, I had in all my contracts that even if I was on Triple M or Channel 9, that I was allowed to go on every media organisation in my role as president of Collingwood. And that allowed me to do all that sort of stuff. So when you've got those, you know, contradictory situations or anything that has a smell about it, you're just better to walk past it. And Kane's more than entitled to make a quid because that's what he does for a living. He's a media personality. He was doing this other thing. I think he had a love of the game. I don't think there was anything in it for him other than that. And probably the only thing I don't like about it is he's probably the best qualified person who's on that committee to actually pick the team because he watches the game and has got a great analytical mind. But all things being considered, I think the right thing's been done.
6: Yeah, no,
8: brilliant.
6: Talks.
8: All right, see you on Eddie. It's pretty classified tonight, Eddie. Cheers, mate.
5: Thanks, guys.
8: Excellent stuff. He did mention Lexus, of course, at the top of there, but also thanks to Harvey Norman Clearance Centre, from cooking appliances to washing machines, dishwashers, TVs and more. There's new stock arriving weekly. Harvey Norman Clearance Centre, 919 Marion Road, Marion.
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9: Afternoon, quite big delays at the moment with a crash at Seacliff Park, Brighton Road near the church. Delays back past Seacombe Road, driving up the hill, very slow going. Ingle Farm slow going there too, with another crash, Montague Road near Fairfax Road, and still got delays from that earlier smash at Prospect, Main North Road at Regency Road. Super slow going, Garoon Hill Road at the Goodwood Road intersection with the Canberra Commercial Road, Port Langer South. 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Adelaide's most accurate traffic on 5AA.
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2: It's 26 after 5. Miles Bergman from Port Adelaide at 5:30. We're taking your calls as well. Our best caller tonight wins a double pass to the Diva Bar for Sportsbet Goodwood Day at Morfettville. So 8223-0000. Call in, take part in the program to be a chance to win. Unique Homestyle Food text line's going off, Timmy G.
8: Yeah, look, it is. Just after our chat with Eddie, just said he's going to do on Footy Classified the sports bet and Kane Corn story. JD, I think you just got it back to front, mate. Kane Corns has chosen to keep his sports bet role, but he had to give up the rising star and All-Australian selection panel now.
6: Because there was a conflict.
8: Well, they're saying we don't want you influencing that because there's betting on it.
6: That's so exactly
8: that,
6: right.
8: That's why
6: and it's fair enough.
8: He has to come out
6: Clean
8: of it. And that is understandable. And now he's chosen that. It looks like the deal with Nick Foot. Nick Foot's chosen to stay in umpiring.
6: Because he's probably getting $300,000.
8: Which is fair enough. Yeah. And not do that role because you may... It's yeah. just, again, it's just the look that you may have an influence on the betting. So that's why one's gone one way and one's gone the other. So, yeah, it's all good.
6: Sportsbet could see there's a conflict or the optics not bad.
8: They did it.
6: But the AFL didn't.
8: And that's,
6: they signed it off.
8: That's the bewildering thing
6: hey,
8: for me.
6: Hey, it's been eight rounds. And after eight rounds, it's a fair sample size. You get trends. Get AFL trends, don't you?
8: Because it's about a third of the season.
6: And a lot of people are saying the top four looks like a lock and the bottom four looks like a lock. Well, this is a trend, without a shadow of a doubt. And see if you can pick it. Free kick differential.
8: Mm-hmm.
6: Geelong are number one, plus 47. So their games against opposition, they're plus 47 for free kicks. St Kilda next with 35. Sydney, which is the outrider here, is 22, but they're at the top of the ladder. And generally, if you're winning at first and you're up the top, you're generally there. Melbourne are plus 17. Richmond are plus 13. Essendon are plus 12. West Bulldogs are plus 10. Hawthorn are plus 4. Collingwood are plus 4. Nearly every Melbourne team is in the positive.
8: Positive.
6: Here's the bottom five.
8: Uh-oh.
6: West Coast, negative 21. Uh-oh. Port Adelaide, negative 24.
8: Hey.
6: Gold Coast, negative 27. GWS, negative 28. Fremantle, negative 31. You tell me, AFL, that's not a trend.
8: Wow.
6: 79% of AFL umpires come from?
8: Victoria.
6: I'm not casting dispersions.
8: No,
6: Where are they trained?
8: Yeah.
6: Where are they likely to have a team?
8: It does go back to
6: that's a
8: all
6: joke.
8: Of those teams have to travel every second week, basically, don't
6: that
8: they?
6: That is a joke.
8: So they're travelling interstate. So what are they playing up against? Well, no home crowds.
6: And Brisbane's probably the
8: no
6: best.
8: No 50-50s.
6: That's it.
8: You know?
6: That is the voice of affirmation. Mm. Brisbane, you would have thought, would be like Sydney. Flying. They're seventh bottom, negative 10.
8: They started a bit rough, but yeah, they're getting back.
6: But that is it. That is an indictment. That is an indictment on our game.
8: Mm. Well, is it? I just don't. None of that surprises me.
6: Doesn't it?
8: No, well, it's been consistent, like I said, over a long period of time. So,
6: okay.
8: It's
6: and
8: just
6: Crows
8: no
6: are dead set. We've had a lot of tick. Crows are right in the middle. So they're 10th, negative one.
8: Okay, so they're 50-50, basically.
6: 50-50. Mm. Yeah, mm. Right in the middle.
8: Oh, well, there you go. Well, I would say no, Gerlock.
6: No, Eartha Kitt, Sherlock.
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17: Good evening, Mel Usher with the 5:30 News headlines. Homeowners will need to tighten their spending even further as mortgages rise amid another interest rate hike. It was a hive of activity on North Terrace today, with Parliament meeting for the first time since the state election. We're getting a new Hilton Hotel in the city's East End. And in sport, the Reds trained today ahead of their semi-final clash against Auckland FC this weekend. Now checking 5AA traffic.
9: Afternoon, got really big delays at the moment with the crash at Seacliff Park, Brighton Road near the church. Delays going up the hill back past Seacombe Road at the moment. Eagle Farm still causing delays with the smash there. Montague Road near Fairfax Road and quite busy at the moment. Green Hill Road is the only road intersection. Slow going to Main North Road at Enfield with a camera, the Esplanade Seaford. 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Adelaide's most accurate traffic on 5AA.
17: The 5AA forecast down to 11 tonight, showers tomorrow 19. Right now it's 15 degrees. We'll have more news at 6 on 5AA, always Adelaide.
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24: Yeah, for sure. I think over the last few weeks, even Joshy Lai coming into the side, he's been playing some really good footy. And then we all know what Joe Berry's capable of. And that goal on the weekend probably showed a bit of that. And he's starting to have some good form. And yeah, even like Logan Evans, all us young boys building some continuity and starting to play more games together. I think that's really good for the future.
2: Jack Whitlock earlier today at Alberton. It's 26-6. We have your chance to win tickets to Friday night footy, Port and the Bulldogs at the 5AA locker room, not too far away as well.
8: Yeah, well, it's only three sleeps till they play the Bulldogs, but we'll have a little touch on what happened on last Friday as we go to a man who's building his form nicely, Mr. Miles Bergman. G'day, mate.
25: Hey, guys. Thanks for having me.
8: Hey, first of all, mate, we had Eddie McGuire on a minute ago. He reckons he played with your dad. Is it Ross, your dad?
25: Ralph.
8: He reckons he played with Ralph and Uncle Danny?
25: Yes. Yeah, they did. They're pretty close.
8: Yeah, he said good footballers too, he reckons. So there you go. So next time your dad says he was a good footballer, Eddie McGuire backs him up. There you go. Take that exactly. One, mate. Yeah. Hey, what was your assessment of Friday night?
25: Yeah, I think we had a good debrief in the last few days about it and probably showed some good signs but just wasn't consistent enough throughout the night. And credit to Adelaide, they played a really good game and applied the pressure all night, so we just need to fix up a few areas, but definitely growing.
8: A few weeks ago, Josh Carr said that he was going to settle you down into one spot. Do you feel like that's worked for you? Because your form has been building since then.
25: Yeah, I think just going into the season with a bit of interruptions with injuries and even once the season started, having a little week off with an injury as well didn't help, and settling down in the back line definitely helped get some consistency back in my game and feeling a lot more comfortable.
8: You just mentioned about the way we're playing. Are you enjoying the development of the team with the game plan? It appears that even when we're in looks like a bit of trouble, we're able to reverse that back and get it back on our terms, and that seems to be working well.
25: Yeah, 100%. I think like you showed Jack Whitlock earlier talking, a lot of those young boys are really developing nicely and getting a hold of our game plan. And I think we are building really well as a club and understanding what we want to do and where we want to go. So to coming together. We just need to try and tinker a few little things to get those finishing touches and get some more wins.
8: Well, when you think about it, we've lost three games by single digits, so you're sort of very close when you put those sort of numbers in. Even if you win one or two of those, you're jumping up into the eight. So it really does say that you're on the right track. You just got to learn how to close some things off.
25: Yeah, exactly. And we don't help ourselves when we give up a few goals early in the game and give clubs head starts like the Hawthorn game a few weeks ago.
6: Miles, 39 inside 50s for 12 marks. I think that's an elite number. You kicked 8 goals, 5 from those set shots. It tells me your midfield forward transition, which was a work on over summers, a lot better.
25: Yeah, definitely. I think last year we had a bit of trouble going inside 50 and probably a bit too safe, I guess, just taking the boundary or taking options that don't really get us good looks. So trying to change it up a bit and get a bit more aggressive, but also be patient around the arc to look for the best options.
6: Yeah. Look at that St Kilda game that you lost, but you had 60 inside 50s. You kept them to 39. It was exactly the same number reversed here. In the review, what was discussed around your quality or your number of inside 50s?
25: Yeah, I think in the past we've probably been big on just getting a heap of inside 50s and then trying to lock it in there and give us our chances. But now, obviously, you still want to get the ball inside as much as you can, but more on quality over quantity and making sure that they are good entries and we give our forwards the best look.
6: Yeah. The car weighs a tad different to the Hinkley way. How are you adapting with that? How do you think the team's adapting with it? And how different is it, do you feel, amongst the boys?
25: It's always going to take a little bit of time, and I think over the pre-season we learn a lot of new game plans and new strategies with plenty of new players and coaches as well. And like you said, over the last few weeks, we've definitely really started to build and feel comfortable with the game plan. And I think everyone's starting to understand and get comfortable with what we're doing. And yeah, it's really exciting.
6: Yeah. And it's not so much the buy-in, it's the faith, isn't it? And it's got to become second nature to. And I think when that does, I think that's when the consistency comes and the continuity comes and you'll get your performance.
25: Yeah, exactly. You said it earlier, when we get our backs against the wall and we seem to find a way to fight it back, that comes with the faith in our game plan and making sure we
6: absolutely
25: just stick to what we know work.
8: Josh Lai, I watched him very early on last year and loved his qualities. What's your early thoughts on playing alongside him?
25: Yeah, he's a really exciting footballer. He has a lot of great attributes and he's super athletic and coachable. So we love what he does. He wants to get the best out of himself and is willing to do all the right things. So I think if he keeps going that way, he's going to be a very good footballer.
8: At the other end of the experience scale, Alia, what's it like playing alongside him? What a game.
6: Oh, God, he was good.
25: He's been unreal the last few weeks. And yeah, he's just like fine wine, as we used to say about Boakey. He's just getting better and better. And as a back line, you feel so safe with him down there. So if he can keep doing that, that makes our job a bit easier.
8: Exciting. Jack Whitlock getting his Rising Star nomination. That was a good one for morale yesterday.
25: Yeah, definitely. It was probably a tough few days post-showdown. You always want to win those, especially when it's that tight. But to get news like that, especially with the way he's been putting himself to each game and flying at marks, it's really exciting for him and for us as a club.
8: I believe Radagalia and Harry Ram trained with the main group. Rumours on those guys returning this week, available?
25: Yeah, we'll see how they pull up from training, but it's really good to have those boys back. They're great additions for our depth in our team and can't wait for them to be back on the park.
6: They've lost their last four, the Bulldogs. It's Friday night. It's a standalone game. It's a big one for you guys when you look at win-loss. I know Timmy spoke about you settling yourself down. You've done jobs on Bont before, haven't you?
25: Yeah, I've been here and there on a lot of different players, but I think this year with Kari, our focus is more on us as a team. Obviously, we want to review other teams do really well, but then not get too sidetracked with what they're doing and just making sure that we nail our processes.
6: Yeah. If you're talking about fine wine, God, I loved Ollie Wine's game in the midfield last week, Miles.
25: Yeah, same with him. He's building really nicely. Obviously, he missed the back end of last year and the start of this year. So now he's back to his best, and we love having him there.
8: Hey, you finding Luke Webster as a defensive coach?
25: Yeah, he's been great. He's so good with all the players, sitting down one-on-one, but then also being very clear with his instructions with the whole team and our defence as well. And I think we're really benefiting from him.
8: Excellent stuff. Hey, mate, all the best on Friday night. It is a big one against the Bulldogs. We've surprised other clubs like Geelong before when nobody gave us a chance. So let's do it again.
25: Yeah, that's the plan. Thank you very much.
8: Good man, Miles Bergman, well done, building Miles. His form nicely there. And, yes, it'll be a big challenge. But I wrote down here, do you want to pick up Bond? So you touched on it, and I think he's a great matchup for
6: him. I would put him on him.
8: Bloody hard to stop him. Not only when he goes forward.
6: Well here's the thing.
8: He does some damage forward. Mm. He kicked three last week and had 30.
6: He's had to play tall, Bergman, and he can do it. There's no question about that. But if Radigali is back and or Ram, mate, you put him straight back on him.
8: I don't think either of those will come straight to AFL.
6: Oh, you don't reckon?
8: They've had a long time out.
6: Oh, okay. Yeah, well, you put a line through them.
8: Yeah, I don't think.
6: All right, well, then he's staying back then.
8: Yeah, I would imagine you're doing that. But, it was quite a
6: Well, you wouldn't put Ram straight back in, but Radigali is an AFL player.
8: Look, absolutely. But it's like anything. You heard Ollie Wines when we interviewed him.
6: I did.
8: And he said, I was dirty about not being in round one. He said, but
6: it was the best thing.
8: The game has quickened up that much. He said, you need to get your condition
6: Look how long it's taken Isaac Rankin to get his touch.
8: It's exactly that. So, Bontempelli last week, 2 goals, 1, 33 disposals. Blimey.
6: Just before we go to the break, we got a lot of great texts coming through, and I think Sean must be an English teacher. Hey, Rowan, you cast aspersions, not dispersions.
3: Yes.
6: Wow. Yeah. Okay. Well, same to me.
3: Just correcting you on the English.
8: Well, let's disperse ourselves.
3: Well, we'd love to get to the Friday night game between Port Adelaide and the Western Bulldogs, and we have the best tickets in Adelaide Oval. The 5AA locker room is where you want to be, and you need to get on the line to play Timmy's quiz. 8223 0055. We'll do that straight after traffic.
9: Still seeing really big delays at the moment with the crash at Seacliff Park, Brighton Road near the church. Delays outbound going up Brighton Road. Eagle Farm crash getting cleared there. Montague Road near Fairfax Road. Slow going as we speak. Fullerton Road at the Britannia roundabout and getting quite busy at the moment. South Road, 3 Mile End. Camera, Glen Stewart Road, McGill. 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
5: Rosanna Mangiarelli here on 7 News. An Adelaide comedian sparks outrage joking about Kumanjaya little baby. 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
8: Correct.
6: Timmy.
8: That is correct.
6: There's a lot of listeners call me something else because I fish.
8: Yes, that's right. You're a
6: master
8: fisherman.
6: Baiter.
8: Yeah.
6: Because I fish.
8: Yes.
6: But I'm also a painter. 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
6: They got the paint for everything.
8: Yeah.
6: And whether it's timber, metal, tiles or steel, render or wallpaper, coatings, the whole lot, they tell you how to sand it, prepare it, get it ready, and then it's just one lick.
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6: good.
8: Going, is it?
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3: 12 minutes to 6... PJ at Millswood on the Unique Homestyle Food says, gee, boys, Sean's going to be real busy if he has to take on the role of Rowie's dictation coach.
6: Everyone's a comedian, aren't they? Leave the humour to me, I tell them.
8: Yeah, exactly.
3: Let's get you to the footy.
8: Yep, we love the 5AA locker room. Port Adelaide taking on the Bulldogs. That's Friday night. You get fed, you get halftime village, you get a 5-hour beverage package. It is awesome. All you got to do is get nearest the pin. And we're going to pack first up. Now, the rules are nearest the pin without going over pack. The question is, Nathan Eagledon played with both the Bulldogs and Port Adelaide, but how many goals? Oh, sorry. Yes.
3: Yep, that's right.
8: How many goals did Nathan Eagledon kick for Port Adelaide only?
13: Seven.
8: Thank you, Pack. Let's go to James. G'day, James.
14: G'day.
8: Okay, so how many goals did Nathan Eagledon play... when he was playing for Port Adelaide, how many goals did he kick for the club?
14: 43.
8: Thank you. Okay.
6: Was he a left footer?
8: He was a left footer. Yeah. Very good. Kevin. G'day, Kev.
26: Hello, Tim. How are you?
8: All right. How many goals do you reckon for...
26: 45.
8: 45, okay. Let's go to Vinny. Hey, Vinny.
27: G'day, boys. How you going?
8: All right.
27: 48.
8: 48. Thank you, Vinny. Okay. And Andrew.
28: Hello.
8: Hello, buddy. How many goals for Nathan Eagledon for Port?
28: I'm going to go 33, please.
8: 33. Done and dusted. All right, we got all your bids in. And for the 5AA locker room tickets, the number was 45. Congratulations, Kev.
26: Thank you.
8: At Norfolk Vale, well done. You ever been in that locker room?
26: No.
8: Oh, it's going to be an experience for you, sir.
6: Kev, hydrate.
8: Yeah,
6: and don't eat for 2 days and just block your bung. Just
8: you
6: get
8: go.
6: In there.
26: No,
6: and have
26: I don't
6: a rip
26: drink.
6: Away.
26: I don't drink, Rowie.
8: Who will you take then, Kev?
6: Nothing wrong with that.
26: Oh, my son.
8: Excellent.
26: Oh,
8: well done. Well, you'll have a great night, mate. All the best.
26: All right, thank you.
8: Good man,
6: on you, Kev.
8: That's it. Beautiful. So Port Adelaide taking on the Bulldogs. If you want tickets, go to portadelaidefc.com.au.
6: That's one thing I wished I didn't do: drink.
8: Yeah. Okay. Yeah, really?
6: Well,
8: I think you're lying.
6: No. You know, I think I am.
3: You're not black guts.
6: imagine how much healthier you'd be if you didn't partake in a little bit of drinky-drinky.
3: Well, moderation, they say.
8: Everything in moderation is good.
3: You're right.
6: Do you think I do anything in moderation? How long have you known me?
8: I haven't seen anything yet. But I'm taking notes.
6: Have you seen my wife, Jodie?
8: I have.
6: Doesn't want to slurp.
8: Yeah, but nothing. Yeah. There's nothing wrong with it. Just, you know, you just got to be careful that you don't... exceed. That would be anything, wouldn't it?
3: Absolutely.
8: Life. Just don't go too far.
3: That's right.
8: With it. Now, you were talking about the ladder, and you were talking about top four. It's locked
6: starting
8: and loaded.
6: Starting to take shape.
8: Well, the top four is Swans, Freo, Hawks, Brisbane.
6: Now, I like all four of them. And if you were to say something, they all play the same way. They can kick 100 points and they can deny you kicking more than 65.
8: I reckon there's definite differences between, say, Swans and Freo right at the top. I reckon Swans don't rely on key forwards as much
6: as Freo run
8: it with hands great a midfield, lot more. So yeah. Hawthorn, probably one of the most exciting sides to watch. Brisbane are the most methodical.
6: Yes, that's a good point. Yeah. That's a very good word for them. Mm.
8: Very methodical.
6: And they're a two-time. Could they be a three-time?
8: They know how to go back to it under pressure. That's the thing about them is repeat efforts under pressure. They know they can get it done.
6: So let's agree with that. Now, jump to the bottom four.
8: Well, let's jump to the bottom four.
6: The middle 10, yeah.
8: So the bottom four are Richmond, Essendon, Carlton, West Coast. Can you see that changing?
6: That they've got a mortgage on that.
8: Yeah.
6: I'm more comfortable in the bottom four than I am in the top four.
8: You reckon that somebody can be displaced?
6: I think somebody could jump into there if they got a good run on, but I don't think anyone's going to fall down there.
8: Actually, I'm
6: you with me?
8: I'm solid with the top four and bottom four.
13: Mm.
6: Well, I am too, but I think there's more likely somebody could sneak in.
8: Because it's a Cats, you know, Geelong.
6: They can get a run on.
8: Maybe Gold Coast.
6: They can get a run on.
8: Collingwood, maybe if they get something together.
6: Maybe.
8: Mid-season draft, get a forward. Yeah. Melbourne, a little inconsistent, but
6: still. Their best is very good.
8: Their best is very good in that, you know.
6: Crows get their best 23.
8: I still reckon they're going to be fighting in that middle six.
6: Okay, oh, so do I.
13: Good call, Timmy.
8: So it was really interesting once I quickly brought it up. I thought to myself, well, it was an interesting comment by you, and I think you're just about right.
6: Yeah.
8: I think your top four and bottom four are very distinct at the moment.
6: So who's the fifth bottom team?
8: Well, that would be Giants.
6: No, nah, well, see, I think they'll get it together. Who's just above them?
8: They got injuries.
6: They have.
8: Yeah, Port are above them.
6: Nah, well, you be right. Who's above them?
8: Bulldogs, who can get it together if they get a full list.
6: So the bottom four is a lock.
8: That's what I'm saying. Those others, you did say.
6: We're all fighting for 10 spots.
8: Port will scrap wins by, you know. Yeah. Do their new method, they'll get there. They'll get a few wins, so it'll keep them out of that bottom four. Yeah. You know the Giants are better than that. They've just got injuries. Bulldogs, we know, have been curtailed by injuries. Adelaide are just starting to get it together. So
6: here's the other prediction for us. I think if the top four and the bottom four are set, and the bottom four are all easy beats, you're going to need 14 wins to finish 10th.
8: Yeah, and that's
6: you might need
8: massive, but it could. It could actually be real.
6: Because there's 10 teams fighting for six spots.
8: Now, I'm pretty sure the Bulldogs missed out with 13.
6: They
8: wins.
6: Did. No, 14.
13: Last year.
8: 14 wins they missed out.
13: They were pretty close.
8: Oh, geez.
6: 14. And that was for eight.
13: Yeah,
6: eight.
13: 14.
6: Eight. Now it's
8: 10. Yeah. So there you go. Eight. So it's at least 13, isn't it?
6: I think it's at least 13. Hello, Scott at Lewiston.
17: Yeah, hey, boys. How are you?
8: Good.
17: I rang last week just telling you about how the sample juniors, like that had only just started playing their first game on the weekend, right?
8: That's right.
17: Yeah, so just giving you an update what happened on the weekend. So my son plays in a Northern Footy League, which is totally independent to the sample juniors, right? So he plays on. So he's in a team that's got lots of players and they play against other clubs who struggle. So they've got a mercy rule in the kids' footy. After you kick 10 goals, you start giving the other side players. And the coach from the other team actually gets to pick which players he wants off of your team, et cetera, to the stage where the last 2 weeks and the last quarter and a half, the numbers are 26 onto 18. You're allowed to have up to eight extra players on the field. So that happens in that league. So that's what's been happening. Sunday, my daughter plays in the Stanford Juniors, under 16 girls. They played against a team who started, they only had 13 girls. My daughter's team had 22. And they have to have 12 because the girls are only 16 aside, so you've got to have minimum 12 to play a game. So they had 13. They played a game half time. Two of their girls got injured and had to come off. They only had 11. So the coach from my daughter's team said, right, we'll give you some players. So you got more. Not allowed to. So they called the game off. You work that out. We're in the same state. Jeez. Yeah, we've got look at those two rules, different ways they associate it. It just blows my mind, to be honest.
6: Yeah, wow. That smells wrong. Don't pass the pub test.
8: No, and it makes sense to make up the numbers to get a game happening. I remember we used to do it as kids. You know, you go and play school footy, and if the opposition didn't have enough or whatever, you'd say, all right, we'll borrow three or four and we'll rotate.
6: So what's the idea of not getting smoke? Get 10 goals in front, Barley's.
8: Oh, yeah, I think
6: what age group? Under 10s, what did he say? 12s, 13s?
8: I can't remember. I can't remember. But
2: yeah, that's the mercy rule.
8: The mercy rule, they take the score down.
6: Well, whoopsie-doo. Mm. I think in life you're going to get a flogging, aren't you?
8: Well, I can remember my early days. We didn't have enough kids. This is before West Lakes was a suburb. That's how old I am. And we were at Semaphore Park. We didn't only had under 12, so and it was only – I was captain at 10 years of age, so that shows you how many kids we had. We had bugger all. And we used to get smoked by 30 goals, all the rest.
6: Didn't do you any harm?
8: Well
6: – Did it make you?
8: I had a similar face to what I had on Friday night. So. Mm. But we persisted, and, you know, we ended up being an okay side a couple of years later.
6: What's wrong
8: with a 30-goal hiding?
6: Well, what's wrong with resilience?
8: That's what you build grit out of it, isn't it?
6: Don't you?
8: Mm.
6: You learn more from your losses than you do of your wins.
8: You don't want too many of them, though.
6: No, no.
8: You don't want too many learnings.
6: No, no, but learnings are good.
8: Learnings are good, but if you don't learn from them so that you win, well, you're not learning anything, are you?
6: No, but that might just simply mean you're not good enough.
8: Well, and that is the reality of life.
6: Yeah, so go and play another sport.
8: Mm. Yeah, badminton or something.
6: Yeah, you losers.
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24: Down to 12 tonight, partly cloudy tomorrow and 19. With a 6 o'clock news, good evening, I'm Mel Usher. Homeowners are facing their third interest rate hike this year, adding around $100 a month to the average mortgage repayment. More from Michael Packey.
29: The Reserve Bank has raised the official cash rate by 25 basis points and now sits at 4.35%, effectively wiping out the rate relief delivered last year. RBA Governor Michelle Bullock says inflation remains a problem as a result of the Iran war, and unless it comes down, households will continue to suffer.
30: We are all feeling poorer. That's what this has done.
29: Treasurer Jim Chalmers claims next week's budget will go some way to address the issue.
31: My job is to manage the Australian economy, and the Australian economy is getting absolutely pummeled.
29: The latest rate hike means homeowners will pay an extra $100 a month on the average $700,000 mortgage.
24: It was a hive of activity on North Terrace today, with Parliament meeting for the first time since the state election, the official opening shutting down the road. Nat Cook is the new Speaker of the House of Assembly. Labor backbencher Reggie Martin was elected President of the Upper House. Two girls aged 12 and 13 have been reported for arson following a shopping centre fire in the northern suburbs. The alarm was raised at Modbury around 1:30 this afternoon, with reports of smoke coming from a bathroom. It was quickly extinguished with minor damage. The pair will appear in the youth court at a later date. Best-selling children's author Craig Sylvie has appeared in court and pleaded guilty to possessing and distributing child exploitation material. The 43-year-old was arrested at his Fremantle home in January. Since then, publishers, schools and bookshops have been pulling his books from shelves. The alarm was raised at Modbury around 1:30 this afternoon, with reports of smoke coming from a bathroom. It was quickly extinguished with minor damage. The pair will appear in the youth court at a later date. Best-selling children's author Craig Sylvie

0: which include the bestsellers Runt and Jasper Jones. Australians of all ages are being urged by the Stroke Foundation to get their blood pressure checked this month. Around 7 million Australians live with a condition known as a silent killer. Foundation Chief Executive Lisa Murphy says getting a checkup is important.
1: It's advisable to get it checked about once a year, but if you're at risk of having a high blood pressure, say you've got a family history of a high blood pressure, or if you've got another risk factor, for example, diabetes, or if you're overweight or obese, then it's worthwhile getting it checked more regularly.
0: Now turning to 5AA Sport.
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0: The AFL will implement a number of measures to improve their health and wellbeing standards following a review into the Elijah Holland situation. Carlton have been fined $75,000 for their handling of Holland's mental health episode against Collingwood in round six. AFL Health and Football Operations boss Laura Kane says clubs will be mandated to employ a full-time psychologist.
3: We will implement the appointment of full-time psychologists or the equivalent across our AFL and AFLW programs with industry consultation in relation to that initiative commencing immediately.
0: Taylor Walker reckons he'll be back on board before the round 12 bye. The Crows veteran has clarified the hamstring injury suffered during last week's showdown is at the minor end of the scale. Teammate Josh Rochelli, full of praise for Tex.
4: Amazing. He's just been such a warrior during this phase, and even now, the meeting we had yesterday, he's back to his best and really giving us the feedback that he's seeing from the field. Yeah, it's going to be great to have his kind of leadership back out there and just him smiling and enjoying football again.
0: And in the NBA playoffs, the Knicks have crushed the 76ers by 39 points to go 1-0 up in their Eastern Conference semi-final series. Now checking 5AA traffic.
5: Delays clearing after the earlier smash at Seacliff Park, which is good news, Brighton Road near the church. Also delays clearing from that smash at Ingle Farm, Montague Road near Fairfax Road. Still quite slow, South Road, Mile End, and still quite busy, Marion Road, Marion. With the camera tonight, McGill Road at McGill. 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Adelaide's most accurate traffic on 5AA.
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0: Down to 11 tonight, showers tomorrow and 19. Thursday, cloudy and 16. Friday, a shower or two, 18. Right now, it's 14 degrees. Now let's see what's happening on Nine News tonight.
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7: Brazen daylight firebombing attack at the Torrensville supermarket.
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11: There has been all the Adelaide Thunderbirds tonight in South Australia. Graham, the crowd willing to get one more in. It comes off the hand of Vanderberg. Well, this will be fitting. It'll be after the siren. The crowd is screaming, icing on the cake, and there it is.
12: Well, it was a huge 24.
13: Oh, massive.
12: Well, I'm going to say goal defeat.
13: No, point.
12: Win.
13: Point.
12: Points. We're gonna find out now from the Adelaide Thunderbirds coach Tanya. I'm so confused now. Are they points or goals?
14: Oh, look, so am I sometimes, Timmy. But they are actually points now. Now that we can shoot a goal and it being worth 2 points.
12: Right.
14: So it is. Yeah, it was 24 points.
12: Yeah.
14: Yes.
12: Hooray! Yes. I'm glad we settled on that. It was a great win, regardless. Congratulations. Well done.
14: Yeah. Thank you.
12: I must say, you know, going into these games, sometimes you look at the ladder and you think, oh, that could be an easy win, but it's not the fact. I mean, we've had real tight games, especially GWS, who hadn't won a game and we only just got up there. So you never know what you're up against.
14: No, you never do. And you know, every game is treated well and truly on its merits, and you know, you just never know.

0: you know, what's going to be present. And it's the, you know, while the Giants are sitting at the bottom of the ladder, they've actually nearly beaten the top two teams.
1: Yeah.
0: So what makes the competition so exciting.
1: It certainly is. Now, I read here that the two-point game is one that we are continually evolving and working with. Now, tell me about that, because it's not actually been a strength of ours in the past, but I think we had five super goals in the game on the weekend.
0: Yeah, look, it is something that is something that we don't always need to use, and we're not going to be just, you know, throw away an intercept by having a pot shot at a two-point time. You know, there has to be obviously some logic and reasoning around when we do take the twos and the strategy behind that. And but it is something that I you know, can tell our supporters that we do practice at every training. We try to put, you know, scenarios in place, but sometimes just you need to get out there and just put those strategies in place and get a real game-like evidence for it. So it is something that we are always working on and always looking to put in play when it's the appropriate time to do it.
1: By contrast, the opposition, Selby Rickett, actually said that they're trying to put up twos when we're not really playing the netball that we want to play. That's the pressure of you guys putting that on them, where you're starting to extenuate that lead and they've got to try and go for that. And that's a great situation to put an opposition into. But when you start playing for those twos, I think you're in trouble.
0: Yeah. Yeah, there's certainly, I think there's sort of some statistics around when you are chasing a team that it is harder to, you know, land, and then you're potentially not making the most of your opportunities, you know, when and if you do win ball. And, you know, we are looking to perhaps put a little bit more earlier into our game plan to try and extend our lead. But obviously we want to be having really good control on the court to make sure that we're taking them at a time that isn't going to perhaps sort of come back to bite us later in the game, with the games being so tight. You know, the week before against the Lightning, we actually played that beautifully without having to take a 2-point shot. So, the swings and roundabouts of it, it's going to be always something to chat about.
2: Yeah, and the tactics of that is intriguing for me, and different coaches have different appeal to it, tenure and the talent. Have you identified who's your best 2-point shooter?
0: Oh, you know what? We've actually got the luxury of the four goalers that we have can all shoot from that range. And then, you know, it comes down sometimes to confidence and, you know, the feel of the game and who's reading it well. So many layers come into that. We've seen Georgie Hoare just basically, you know, be able to shoot those three twos in the last quarter against the Giants to get us back.
1: Won the game.
0: And winning the game. And then we saw on the weekend where both Kayla Graham and Elmarae Vanderberg were able to extend our lead by popping in those two. So, it's a very horses-for-courses situational part of our game.
2: For a team to beat you, they've got to bring their best for four quarters. I love teams like that, and that's you guys. Your intensity and pressure, I don't think, drops off through the course of a game. And it showed again on the weekend, 39 points to 21 after halftime. Was it as if the opposition weren't or didn't have enough class, but they just couldn't go with you for four quarters, Tanya? That's a bloody good trait to have for a team.
0: Yeah, look, it is, and we're fortunate, I suppose, that we put ourselves in a position where our whole bench, our whole team of 10, we've got a lot of flexibility to make some changes. You know, we started and finished with a different lineup. We were able to, you know, our change in the attack end was able to open up the game a little bit, release Georgie Hoare just into goal attack, where she doesn't necessarily always have two people on her at times when she's in that midcourt role. So definitely our ability to make those changes when it's appropriate is certainly adding to our ability to go deep into games.
1: You mentioned Georgie. she's a little favourite of ours. But you're right. They've definitely this season, the attention to her has upped and they're drawing that double teaming. But her work rate is off the charts. You must be proud of her.
0: She is a little workhorse for it. She's exceptional in her ability to read the game and to be thinking sort of two passes before she receives the ball and probably then planning what's going to happen those two passes afterwards. So she has a unique sense of the game and some of those things you can't teach. You just got to enhance and put the environment around her. And, she's been thriving ever since she's been on that SSN court and just continues to add little bits and pieces to her game, which as a coach is all you can ask for. She's developed brilliantly.
1: Shamira Sterling came off early last game, and I've got to say, watching her this weekend, I thought, well, she absolutely lost nothing from that. I hope she's okay, but, gee, she was back to her best. There was this play in the last, I think it was the last, first minute of the last quarter, where she did the block on the goal shooter, and then Matilda's come over the back and slapped it out of her second shot.
0: Yeah.
1: That combo was just amazing stuff. And gee, Matilda stood up too last week when Shamira had to come.
0: Oh, it was fantastic. That one piece of play, we actually practiced that at our captain's run the day before. Our S&C coach is taking a little bit of credit. Because he was trying to replicate the movement of Barry Cholhock. And so, he's taking a little bit of credit of that. And again, to see that come to play and after you've tried to practice it, which is a pretty unique thing to do, and their ability to put that into play was fantastic. And, it was good to see Shammy be able to play out the game and, she's being very open and brave around some of the struggles that she's been having, but she knows that she's got a lot of support and care, in and around her and within the team, and that, Tilly, you're right, did stand up when that did happen last week, and just like the other players around her. So we'll just whatever is thrown our way, we'll deal with it the best way that we possibly can.
2: Oh, God, I'm loving Elmeray Vanderberg under that basket, well, net. 51 goals. Yeah. She had 2 goal assists, 4 feeds and an intercept. She missed 2. Just a bit disappointed in that, Tanya. Oh.
0: I think she was as well. I think she was pretty dirty on herself as well. I think there was one she got picked up for a held ball, which is in the 1 point time that she didn't. She's not happy with that. So, it makes it look really effortless, her ability just to be able to do what she does. And she's always striving to add little things to her game as well, which is really pleasing. And we're seeing her doing a little bit more movement, adding a little bit more movement to her game rather than just a high ball in. And that should be scary for opposition as well.
2: God, she adds that to a game. It amazes me, and I know you've got a footy background as well, Tanner. Like we applaud a footballer for having a 60% accuracy, and that's the average. You did some stats just recently too. These girls go at 98 high. It is amazing, isn't it, Tanner? Hard they work. I know how hard they work at it.
0: Yeah, look, our statistics around, I think Georgie Horgis would handle the ball over 100 times in a game, and the ability to make to one receive the ball and then give it off and probably receive it again. And last week she didn't have one ball handling error, so that ability to stay in the moment and to execute and to play to the next play is exceptional. I think she might have missed a goal, so maybe that's she's not going too bad with the amount of time that the ball is in hand. So it's tough out there and there's a lot going on, and to make that decision within sort of only having 3 seconds to do it is, pretty exceptional.
1: You go over to Perth, you got to play West Coast Fever. There's always certain teams in competitions that, annoy you more than others. And this one annoys me. I'm not a fan of the West Coast Fever at all, Tanya. So I'm pretty keen for you to go over there and give them a little touch up. Is that
0: okay? All right. Well, you know what? Really short week. We head over on Thursday to play Friday night, and you know, they were only getting back from their Sunny Coast trip at, I think it was 1 a.m. Monday morning. So,
1: wow.
0: You know, so it's going to be a good game, and it's always a hostile environment. They do game day very well over there. There always seems to be the courtside announcer who just happens to always be behind us during the last quarter.
1: Oh, funny about that. Mm.
0: So, you know, it's great. We've had some horror times over there, and recently we've had some, you know, good times. So we're, you know, finished. We've got our last session tomorrow, and we'll head over Thursday. And, feeling good about what we can put out there.
1: Well, Tanya, here's to more good times over in Perth,
0: yeah.
1: All right? All the best on the weekend. You're doing a terrific job, and let's keep this great season going.
0: Yeah, good on you. Thanks very much, guys.
1: Excellent. The Adelaide Thunderbirds coach, Tanya Obst, does a magnificent job, and such an exciting brand of netball to watch. I really enjoy it. I watch it every week and can't get enough of it, and I'm really warming to all the characters that we're seeing unfold.
2: Well, they're up to their eyeballs this year for another one.
1: Yeah, that'll be 2 and 4 years. I think they almost feel like one got away last year.
2: They
1: I think
2: did.
1: They've been annoyed with that.
2: Yeah.
1: So, it's a focused group.
2: Yeah.
1: That's what I like.
2: And I love how Tanya rotates off the bench, and the levers she pulls.
1: All 10 again.
2: Get a
1: run.
2: Not many teams do that.
1: No.
2: And that's why I talked about the intensity. You can keep on the red line.
1: And also you might get an injury. Who knows?
2: That's true.
1: Knows how to play the role. They're a part of it. Yeah.
2: Love it.
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14: 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Your call's 8223 0000.
2: Well, here's a text. I did mention that Port have got a big Friday night game, Adelaide Oval. It's standalone, free to air, Channel 7.
1: Well, you said that, did you?
2: Yeah, well, I did. Hey, Roo! The Power game on Friday night's not standalone yet, numbnuts. Yeah, there is a big game on.
1: Yeah, another game.
2: I don't know why the AFL's done that.
1: They've done 5 out of 6, was it, Sam?
2: Propeller
1: head. Doubleheaders?
2: Yeah. Captain Propeller head again.
1: Captain Propeller head, unbelievable.
2: Bloody Propeller head.
1: Hey, JD said, do you think these new draft rules will play a big part in the discussion on where teams finish up this year and is tanking a threat? Because we were talking about the bottom four at the moment.
2: Yeah.
1: Not to mention years going forward because of Tassie. I do realise we had a similar rules at that time. So the thing about that is, looking back at that ladder, is if you look at that bottom four, Richmond, Essendon, Carlton and West Coast, Carlton and Essendon are in this window, so maybe they don't have to worry about that. But it does affect certainly Port Adelaide, but I just don't think they've got the mentality or the appetite to be doing that. Behaviour. They're looking to win as many as they
2: can. That's it. Do you rate champion data stats? Like the power ranking and player ranking?
1: It depends on what it is.
2: It is a good guide because it's not just disposals, it's efficiency.
1: Data, and you got to be reading that data and find out. Like, you know, when I said to Campo last night about Mitch Georgiades's kicking percentage, he said, let me do my homework and I'll tell you where he's getting them from. So what he's basically said to me is over 50% are 40 metres and back. So,
2: Which is a lot harder to convert.
1: So that's why that affects and swings the percentages. So it's not just about getting champion data. It's about assessing the champion data and getting the story out of that.
2: So the champion data, it's not just possessions. It's efficiency. It's metres gained. It's goal assists and score involvement. So it's a massive one. And score involvement, people say, is a big one. So that means when you touch it, a la Pendlebury, something happens. I mean, in that game, at that Anzac Day game, he had 19 score involvements, which was off the radar. So the number one rated champion data player after 8 rounds is Christian Petrarca.
1: Right. Okay.
14: He's on all those six measures. Games. He's missed two.
2: Yeah, he missed out of the hand, didn't he? Isaac Heaney comes in at 2. Max Gawn at 3. Kasiah Pickett at 4 and Zach Butters at 5. Now, you'd look at that and you go, that's from the footy I've seen.
1: They've all played good footy.
2: They have been superb.
1: Gee, I tell you what.
2: Coming in at 10's the Wizard. Now, you think about Melbourne, if they had kept Petrarca, they'd have had 3 of the top 5 as the best 3 players in the comp.
1: But when you say that, had Petrarca last year, but he wasn't happy.
2: No.
1: So it's about the environment where you are, and he's obviously a lot happier with what's happened now. So you've got to be enjoying your football. So Zach Butters doesn't surprise me at all in that one. But I like the fact Max Gawn and the Cozzy Pickett one, since going into the midfield,
2: God, he
1: is the most dangerous midfielder going around when he goes in the centre bounce.
2: I would nearly say he's my favourite player to watch.
1: To watch. I agree. It's so exciting. When I see Melbourne, I go, yeah, I'm going to watch this because of him.
2: He can sit on your
1: absolutely
2: head.
1: Absolutely lights it up.
2: He can kick it out his lemonade and sass.
1: Thursday night, I'll be honest and say I don't always sit and watch every minute of Thursday nights, but I'm watching this one because it's Hawthorn Freo. I like Freo because I said to you, I don't see any gaps anymore.
2: No.
1: But Hawthorn is still, as much as you might think the few of them are cocky, they're one of the most exciting sides to watch play footy.
2: Now, no throwing the pen this Friday night.
1: No.
2: Campo's had to peel it out of his ear.
1: I've been disciplined.
2: Have you been disciplined for that?
1: Yeah.
2: If I did it, it'd be, you undisciplined piece of you know what.
1: Well, I didn't know the camera was on, did I?
2: You get away with everything.
1: No,
2: you do.
1: I don't. No, I don't.
2: Do you reckon I get away with anything?
1: I've had 130,000 people have a go at me, so what about that?
2: That has gone.
1: Could be more by now.
2: No, they supported you. They told me off for throwing the last 10 seconds to you.
1: That's just,
2: theatre.
1: He said it was passion, Campo, so I just say
2: keep
1: that
2: up the passion,
1: I just don't like losing. I hate it.
2: That's right.
1: You know what? If I lose that, well, maybe I don't care anymore.
2: Exactly right. Do not be that person.
1: I'm not that person. I don't care. Do not be
2: that person.
14: Hey, don't miss the grand final of South Australian Racing. Sports Bet Goodwood Day this Saturday at Morfettville.
1: I'm there.
14: General admission from just $30. Gamble responsibly. We had a double pass to give away to the Diva Bar And Scott from Lewiston called in with a passionate call about the juniors around South Australia. Yeah.
1: Well done, Scotty. Have a great day, mate. It'll be an excellent day.
14: Yes,
1: it will. Racing too.
14: 27 after 6.
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2: Oh, Eddie is always welcome.
26: 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How are you, boys? Good to be with you. How good was the showdown?
2: Well, let's start there, Eddie. There's a couple of things. Well, it was... the worst, best game ever for me because the Crows won. It was the worst game for Timmy because they lost. The first half wasn't great. But the voice of affirmation spoke in Showdown 59, I thought. Mrs. Drummond, Dylan and Swan were sitting in the comfy seats in the stand and they copped this.
27: The Beachwood Homes goal, the day contender by Saligo, taken away. And a big boo for the four AFL heads.
2: Now, it was on the back of that goal being reversed. I mean, what a joke that has turned out to be, Eddie. They brought it in, then it didn't work, then they backpedaled, and then they reversed it right in front of me, Eddie.
26: Well, the good news is the AFL getting booed means they're actually living up to their mandate, and that is to annoy everyone equally as much.
2: Yeah, that's
26: true. But, look, it was. I heard you just saying you got Miles Bergman coming on a bit later on. I went to school with his old man, Ralph. He's a very good footballer down at Melbourne. He actually should have got a better run, and I played with his uncle Danny, who was a very good player as well. But can I just add, speaking of family, my boy Sammy Berry. How good was Sammy Berry?
2: Oh, 19 tackles.
26: The medalist. He's going to get a run tonight on Footy Classified as well. He could well be nominated as the Fiji Airways Player of the Week because of his magnificent effort. So, Sammy Berry, Sammy used to basically live at my house. He's
2: we best
26: mate with Xander. And believe it or not, my son, I can't understand this, he went over for Sammy Berry's first game and he actually wore an Adelaide Crows jumper with Sammy Berry's number on the back.
2: You told us
26: even
2: that.
26: All their mates, they all drove over to support him. That's how well-loved Sammy Berry is. Yeah. He's an absolute beauty.
1: How many years before you spoke to your son again, Eddie?
26: Well, exactly. Well, we spoke to him. I said, mate, your brother Joe's very happy. He said, why is that? I said, he's getting the whole lot in the room.
1: Oh, I like
26: it. Showdown was great, and yes, it should be standalone, and yes, all that sort of stuff. But it was a great game of footy, and that's what we want. We love the traditional rivals. The one thing that people have got to just pull back a bit, if I can be just a little bit of advice, and we love the South Australians in the media, but stop hitting us over the head with it, okay? Because Collingwood Carlton's been going for 130 odd years, and there's about five games between them. They're all great rivalries. One doesn't have to be better than the other. They're fantastic, and I agree that the showdown should get special time slot.
2: Yeah, no, I agree with that. There's some bloody good rivalries. Collingwood Carlton ones, I've always loved them.
26: Mm-hmm. Well, in recent times, Hawthorn Geelong has become an absolute shelter. Teams have their ups and downs, but I think they're so important, those games, because teams will have their ups and downs. You know, it's not that long ago that Port were going ordinary and, people thought, well, should they have been in the competition? And they come back and they've been fantastic. Same with Adelaide. They had their time at the bottom. Now they're right up there being great. So you've got to carry great clubs and great institutions like these two teams through the hard times so that you get games like the other night. Now, whether or not either of those sides go on to win a flag this year, well, they might finish middle of the ladder. It doesn't matter. On Friday night, it was just electrifying football, whether you break for Port or Adelaide, or you're an agnostic like me, just watching great football with a bit of skin in the game because you like a couple of the boys on each side because of old family relationships. That's what footy's all about.
1: Hey, Eddie, us interstaters, we love planning a trip and going over and watching our team play all around the country, which is one of the great things about having a national game. Unfortunately, we can't plan a lot when our lovely AFL people just want to release and drip feed us the fixture. So now we're going to have four releases, the one at the beginning of the year for the first 15, then the next four, and then they're going to hold off on the other four, and then we're going to have to wait for the last round. That is just seems to me an absolute overkill, but doesn't allow any sort of planning. And if you're involved in events, and I know you've raised a lot of money for charity, you can't book a Saturday night with any confidence.
26: No, it's a conundrum at the moment, and I think the answer is to, give a bit more permanency to the fixture. I've long campaigned that we should have 17 games with four what I call exotics. So the exotic would be round one, and I think I've said to you guys in the past, for example, it should be Port Adelaide versus Fremantle Dockers and Adelaide versus West Coast. And the same with the Sydney teams and all the Melbourne teams play each other. End up with 500,000 people going to the opening round of the footy, and it's great. Then you have everyone plays everybody once. You've got Gather Round, which is another exotic, and you might even draw that out of a hat. You want to make sure you don't get Port Adelaide versus Adelaide. But keep that because you want to keep your two showdowns.
1: Absolutely.
26: So that way you've already got three absolute belting games for Adelaide and for Port Adelaide. But at the same time, if you manufacture that with around Gather Round, you also get Adelaide and Port Adelaide to stay in their own beds for maybe a 3-week period. And then at the end of it, you have the rivalry round. So you end up with four games and 17 leading up to it. And then after that, you can sort your finals out. And if you did that, and you did it over a two-year period, so it's home and away, Tim, then you get your answer because you've actually got 2 years to figure out where you're playing.
1: Yeah, well, I would love that, Eddie, but we're not getting it.
26: Well, what generally happens is I'll say something, and then 3 years later, the Raiders will come. So that's the way it happens. But I really think I think that a bit of permanency, even if it's over 2 years, I think would allay those fears, and then you can you're able to get into it. And if the last couple of weeks are playoffs, well, that's a bit like the finals, and I think people can live with that. But yeah, I agree with you. The first, say, 21 weeks should be in stone and you should know what they're doing.
2: Well, the AFL's negotiated outcome, they love them, Eddie, have copped Carlton a $75,000 fine, basically for leaving Elijah Hollands on the field. And out of that, all AFL clubs need to have a psychiatrist. I would have thought most didn't. If they did, most players would have. Where did you see this land?
26: Well, I think it's one of those ones where they all looked at it and said, yeah, somebody should have done something. But I think everyone's so frightened to do anything these days that it got through. Now, we all know it was a bad situation and might have manifested itself during the course of a game. So, we're not all experts in these situations. So, okay, yeah, fair enough. Somebody should have done something. Everybody on social media knew what was going on. That something should have happened. He was walking past the coach, he was walking past the doctor, et cetera, et cetera. The only issue that, with these things is, psychologists who are sports psychologists and clinical psychologists don't grow on trees, and they don't do it for free. Sure. So, yes, they are now going to say, okay, you can have this situation. I actually had at Collingwood for the last couple of years when I was president, a psychiatrist as well as a psychologist, and the reason being is that a clinical psychiatrist is able to diagnose and to
2: administer
26: any medical drugs, etc., that is required. So it was taking it to another level. Now, in amongst all that, the Players Association wanted to get control of all this aspect, and we said it doesn't work like that. A player is not going to ring the Players Association and have the receptionist say, "Hi, Rowie, good to have you on the line. What do you want? Oh, I want to speak to the psychologist." I mean, they're not going to do that.
2: No.
26: It only happens if they can actually have a safe place within a club where they can go and build a rapport with somebody. And we were able to do that with our psychiatrist and psychologist, and it worked really well where, they were able to actually go and talk about family issues or, anxiety. And as you guys know, football club is the best place on earth to be at, but when things are going bad, it's so hard, and every club in the last 2 months of the year, at least five players are going to get dropped off the list. And, it's anxious. People are anxious in that situation. Assistant coaches, presidents, everybody's walking on eggshells those last couple of months of the year, and particularly these days when the media are, really roaring into clubs.
2: Mm.
26: So it's a hard situation. So I think ultimately, lifting that soft cap on mental health is a large step forward. Yeah. I still say that we have to tie that in with the drug code. And you can't have a drug code that sort of, not aids and abets, but is close enough to it, the players being able to get around a code. If mental health is becoming an issue, well, I don't know if I'm old-fashioned, but if you take mind-altering drugs, they tend to alter your mind. And that's not great for mental health.
1: Spot on there, Eddie. Eddie, the impending Scott Pendlebury record-breaking game saw the gold number being proposed. Are you for, and I don't know Scotty at all, you know him, I just thought watching him from afar that he would be the sort of guy that would like the least fuss possible. But it looks like it's been built up around him. And I feel a bit sorry for him at the moment there.
26: It's got a lot of Craig Kelly about that one, hasn't it?
1: you might be right. Yeah, Rowie's old roommate.
26: The old king of merchandise.
1: it smells of that and not of Scott Pendlebury. You know what I mean?
26: There's a bit of that in it, I suppose. Look, it's that one game and, personally, I'd like to see him just wear the famous black and white jumper. Yeah. I don't like, my Spot situation on this. I don't like any mucking around with our jumper.
1: Mm.
26: But look, it's that one-off situation. you know, I suppose, you know, me, I'd like to see just him do what he's done for 400 and whatever it is, the games, and just go out and be Scott Tindlebury, unassuming, dominant, dynamic, sensational. And but, yeah, they're doing it, so it's one of those things I'm not going to be...
1: And the man of minimal fuss, that's what he looks like,
26: I'm not going to bark at the moon, but, hey, look, if they can make a quid for him and it's all good and everyone thinks it's a good idea, I just wonder, knowing Craig Kelly, how many jumpers do you reckon he's going to wear in that game? Very hard for him to get a kick while he's changing his jumper.
1: He wore one every minute. It was amazing. What a performance.
26: He's going to be on high rotation as he goes off the ground. He'll be taking his jumper off 300 times, I reckon. But, it's going to be a situation where it's never happened before. So, maybe we do something.
2: Maybe likely never happen again. As Eddie, as always, thanks for your time. Brilliant.
26: Good on you, guys. We've got some good stories tonight on Footy Classified as well, including just to finish on, where Kane Corns has had to relinquish his position on the All-Australian and the Rising Star because of his association with Sportsbet.
2: Yeah, fair enough, too.
1: But at least that's been cleared up and it's been driven by Sportsbet.
2: Not the AFL.
1: And the same with the umpire. So the AFL didn't do it.
26: Yeah. You know what? I think it's an elegant result.
1: Yeah.
26: I think wise heads and people have actually ended up in the right spot and done it the right way.
2: Yeah.
26: And these things, I think, you know, when we talk about it tonight, it won't be, you know, putting the boot into Kane or anything else like that. It's actually a situation that has opened up. Smart people have looked at it and a result has come out. And I think it's we all move forward. And to be honest, I've always said for a long time, and including Gary Lyon as the chairman of selectors of the Victorian team, Gary was fantastic, but Foxtel wouldn't let him go on Channel 7. And you've got to be able to go and do those things. All the years that I was doing things, I had in all my contracts that even if I was on Triple M or Channel 9, that I was allowed to go on every media organisation in my role as president of Collingwood. And that allowed me to do all that sort of stuff. So when you've got those, you know, contradictory situations or anything that has a smell about it, you're just better to walk past it. And Kane's more than entitled to make a quid because that's what he does for a living. He's a media personality. He was doing this other thing. I think he had a love of the game. I don't think there was anything in it for him other than that. And probably the only thing I don't like about it is he's probably the best qualified person who's on that committee to actually pick the team because he watches the game and has got a great analytical mind. But all things being considered, I think the right thing's been done.
2: Yeah, no,
1: brilliant.
2: Talks.
1: All right, see you on Footy Classified tonight, Eddie. Cheers, mate.
26: Thanks, guys.
1: Excellent stuff. You did mention Lexus, of course, at the top of there, but also thanks to Harvey Norman Clearance Centre, from cooking appliances to washing machines, dishwashers, TVs and more. There's new stock arriving weekly. Harvey Norman Clearance Centre, 919 Marion Road, Marion.
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2: Crouchy, welcome. Showdown 59, I said the worst, best game ever.
1: Yeah, it's pretty
2: for good. For us, it was the worst, worst game for Port.
1: Yeah, it's a pretty good way to describe it, wasn't it? Like the first half, yeah, it was a bit of a tough watch at times, I thought. It was
2: turnover city.
1: Yeah, it was turnover, and I guess both teams didn't handle the pressure all that well, and it was a bit of an arm wrestle, but I guess the finish... I guess if you're on the right side of it, like the Crows were, we'd be pretty happy with it. But, yeah, a great finish to the game.
2: Yeah, well, you would have played with Cookie for about 5 years. Tell us about him.
1: Yeah, well, this year he's really come on in leaps and bounds. He looks as fit as he has in a long time. And then you see some of the stuff he does with the ball. He's got, really good skills and, his kicking ability. You have to be in the top five at the Crows in terms of the way he uses the footy. So, when the ball got in his hands with about five or 10 seconds left, it was a very good finish.
2: They say what they like in recruiters and coaches. If you ask a coach what's the one thing they'd love them to do, and there's plenty of one things, but they'd say make good decisions under pressure.
1: Mm.
2: He ticks that box.
1: Yeah.
2: I never saw that in him. Did you, back when he was even a young lad coming through?
1: Yeah, he's always had some tricks, and his skill level is something that's probably separates him, but it's okay. Been his ability to be fit, and a bit of his contest work at times has probably been where he hasn't been able to find himself in the team. But this year he's been one for the Crows that has probably had their career best season and played some really good footy.
2: How often in your time, and let's say post Sam Jacobs, where you could go to a centre square, there's a kick in it, you've got less than a minute on the clock, and you're quite confident that you can clear that centre square? Because I reckon they are now. I reckon the Crows can go in there with now real confidence.
1: Yeah, well, that's the thing about McAndrew. He can jump, and he's given those midfielders first use, isn't he? Like, that's where his weapon lies. But and I thought that midfield too on the weekend, I thought Soligo, especially his third quarter, he got back to playing some really good footy, and I thought Peatling did a decent role on Zach Butters, although he got a fair bit of the ball. I thought he was good through the middle of the ground, but you see how important centre bounce is in this game at the moment. It's massive.
2: Sam Berry, 19 tackles. What was your season ever high, career high.
11: I don't know. I never got to 19. I know that for sure. It would have been probably around 8 or 10 or something like that. Yeah. But he's another one who's been super this year. He's had his best season so far. He's been super consistent. And I thought, it was between him and Alir for the medal. I thought if Port won that game, I thought Alir would have definitely got the medal. Yeah. I thought he was really impactful and played a great role behind the ball. But, Bez definitely deserved it.
2: Well done to Bez. I think Miller says hello. People used to say to Lee Matthews, you're the greatest player of the last century, but you didn't have many tackles. He said, why do I tackle? I've got the ball. So we could say to Bears, why don't you try and win the ball, mate?
11: He did both on the weekend,
2: didn't he? Yeah, he had 30 and 19. There was a caption on my Roey and Timmy Twitter account where there was a photo of Gary Ablett Jr. and then a photo of Bez, and they were nearly identical stats.
11: Yeah, right.
2: So
18: for what, a game?
2: Well, just a game. So Ablett had 30 and 18 tackles. Bez had 30 and 19 tackles.
18: That'd be Gary Ablett Junior.
2: And they both were around 750 metres gained. Now, that's the most metres gained I've seen Bez have for ages.
11: Yeah, them sort of numbers are big numbers,
2: aren't they?
11: So he was incredible.
2: The second ruck still worry me a bit. Toby Murray, is he doing enough?
11: Well, I thought he had some really good moments.
2: Kicked two good goals.
11: Yeah, on Friday night. I thought he stood up and showed that he's shown some moments. But I think they dropped Nick Murray and put him forward in the sample. And I reckon that's a role that they're looking at him potentially to come in and play. But obviously, Butt's going out.
2: He'll come back in.
11: Yeah, you'd think Murray would be the one that comes back and plays in the back line. But I think that's the illogical one why they use Murray forward in the sample. But on the weekend, I thought Toby showed some glimpses, but probably not consistently throughout the game.
2: Yeah. What about the umpiring?
11: It was tough. I found some of the decisions were staggering.
2: They're wrecking the game. Four umpires are surely wrecking the game. Now, you played when there was three. Do you find that consistency now is worse than what it was back when you played?
11: Oh, I'm not sure if I'm just watching a bit more and I'm seeing it standing out a bit more. But, I think the one on Rochelle, on the goal line.
2: That was a joke.
11: That definitely wasn't there. And there's a few that,
2: the Butters one.
11: Butters one, yeah. There's a couple that are pretty dubious.
2: Rankin did bounce the ball twice.
11: That wasn't great either, was it?
2: I mean, honestly, Timmy, four goals.
11: Yeah.
2: Yeah, all right. Tex Walker, going to be back after the bye. He's done it again. He's gone mute.
18: I've got some questions for Matt. When you're finished, I'm just waiting.
2: No, where you going?
18: All right. How did you see the ruck contest between the four of them?
11: I think Sweet's a real competitor. I think the advantage where McAndrew is obviously in centre bounce, but I thought around the ground Sweet was really solid. And he's having a pretty good year as well. So I thought it was pretty even throughout the night.
18: Yeah, that last centre bounce, Sweet actually won them.
2: He won the hit out.
18: We messed it up after that. I thought the Smalls kept the Crows alive. I thought just because when a game that wasn't tidy, I thought the difference was a Rochelle, a Rankin, a Keys being clean and being able to take that opportunity, which was, it's minute, but you got to take it.
11: Yeah.
18: And they kept them alive.
11: Yeah. And I think those guys have got that class about them, haven't they? Especially, Rankin and Rochelle there. They've got that, I guess that A-grade talent, and they're pretty clean with the ball. So when those guys do get it, they look super, super exciting. I think Rankin played a bit more throughout the midfield, which I love to see on the weekend as well.
18: Yeah. Rowey's often said, I'd like to improve the Adelaide midfield. If you were recruiting postseason and you said, okay, there's one player I'd like to add. Now, it can just be a style. It doesn't have to be a name.
11: Yeah.
18: If you were to add one into that mix, what would it be?
11: I think at the moment it's that powerful sort of A-grade goal-kicking midfielder is what you'd probably go after. And I think they went pretty hard at Petrarca in the off-season, and there's talk around Zach Bailey, so it's that sort of player who's...
18: And Zach's right up that alley.
11: Yeah, he's a super player who can win it.
18: Loves hitting the scoreboard.
11: Yeah, they can win it at clearance and then go forward and hit the scoreboard. And I think that's the modern-day midfielder as well.
2: Can Sid Draper become that?
11: Yeah, he can. I think he's still got a fair bit of work to do on his game to get to that, but he's got that speed and power that some of the best midfielders have got at the moment.
2: And Dan Curtin forward for the first half, you're happy with that?
11: Yeah, obviously he's had a fair chunk not playing. I'd like to see him get through that midfield. I'm sure he will in the next little bit, so hopefully he can add to that midfield mix.
2: Fogg's had five out, and you put him straight back in?
11: Yeah, I would with Tex going out 100%. against Richmond. I'd put him in there and get him straight back in there.
2: Bit different if they're playing a top four team, but Richmond's basically a sample level, really.
11: Yeah, well, they've got a fair few injuries at the moment, haven't they? They haven't got a whole lot to pick from, but yeah. I won't shoot my mouth off just yet, Ray. We'll see how they go this week.
2: Hey, leave that to me, mate.
11: Yeah, I will.
2: And the skipper's back, which is great.
11: Yeah, it'll be awesome to have Dawes back. We know how good of a player he is, so I'm sure the boys will love having him back.
2: Now you're off to Walkerville, bit of coachy-coachy.
11: Yeah, off to train them. The boys are 3-0 at the moment, so we're up and about.
1: Oh, yeah. I just had a look at that, and good win on the weekend too against Kilburn, so you're... cock of the hoop.
11: Yeah.
1: The Cats are on fire.
11: Yeah, we're going okay. So the boys are going well at the moment. We're trying to keep a lid on things, Timmy, so we won't get ahead of ourselves yet.
2: Well done, Matty Crouch.
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30: 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With the 7 o'clock news, I'm David Bruce.
0: The Reserve Bank is warning the federal government against a budget cash splash next week, arguing it will make it harder to fight inflation. The RBA today raised the official interest rate to 4.35% in a bid to try to dampen consumer prices. But speculation the government may hand workers a one-off $300 payment is causing concern amongst economists. Governor Michelle Bullock says this sort of public spending can add to inflation.
3: All I'm saying is that the extent to which government make up the shortfalls for households by giving them more money, it makes it harder to dampen demand.
0: A new look state parliament convened for the first time today. Former Human Services Minister Nat Cook was elected as Speaker of the House, while former Labor State Secretary Reggie Martin took on the role of President of the Legislative Council. Opposition leader Ashton Hearn hit the ground running, asking a series of questions of the government on day one. She's told Seven they intend to make the Malinauskas government more accountable.
4: We're just not here to stuff around. We've got a job to get on with, and that's where our focus is.
0: A Jewish paramedic told the Royal Commission into Anti-Semitism today how a firefighter pulled a knife on him and threatened to skin him alive. The public inquiry was called after the killing of 15 people in a terror attack at Bondi. Among the 12 witnesses heard from today, the former chief executive of the Jewish Board of Deputies told the hearing that anti-Semitism has moved from the edges of our ecosystem to being front and centre. 66 body bags have been laid out on the lawns of Parliament House in Canberra, symbolising the 66 Australians who die each day from tobacco-related illness. As a Senate inquiry examines the illegal tobacco market, Laura Hunter from the Australian Council on Smoking and Health says any cut to tobacco excise is strongly opposed.
5: Those 66 deaths are entirely preventable and they're happening every day. Really clearly what we're trying to get across is that any solution to the illicit tobacco trade...
0: Lawns of Parliament House in Canberra, symbolising the 66 Australians who die each day from tobacco-related illness. As a Senate inquiry examines the illegal tobacco market, Laura Hunter from the Australian Council on Smoking and Health says

for everyone. Some of those things may not be your jam. That's okay. There'll be something else. It's a bit like this show. Not every guest might be for you, but the next one might be. And that's what we intend to do. So we'll speak to Owen about that, find out what his offerings are, along with the team from Sebersfield Winery. Mark from the Cheesecake Shop will be here to come and say hello, which is excellent. You would know that in the last 2 weeks or so, and continuing this week, we have been giving away cakes for Mother's Day. So the good news is, I didn't do the maths very well, but you are the beneficiary of that, because Mother's Day's got upon us a lot quicker than I thought, which means that every night from now till Mother's Day, we will be giving you two chances to win two cakes. So four cakes in general, up for grabs. Tonight, later in the show, if you live in the Campbelltown area or you live in the Elizabeth area, we have a chance for you to pick up a Mother's Day cake, the Crown Chocolate Cake, just in time for Mother's Day, $50 voucher coming your way. So that's later in the show. So we'll speak to Mark. That'll be a bit of fun. And because we love some music on the show, and I mentioned the Cabaret Festival is not far away, one of the all-time greats, jazz legend, Vince Jones, is on the show tonight.

0: I can appreciate jazz and I enjoy jazz. It's not something I've really grown up with, but I was taken back on the weekend at the Jeff Goldblum show just how many people in Adelaide love their jazz. It was a full house, all three levels, chock-a-block. So if you love your jazz, you love live music, one of the all-time greats, National Treasure, Vince Jones, will join us later in the show. Most importantly, though, your calls are welcome on any topic, 8223-0000, text, email, or if you haven't done so already, be a friend of the show on Facebook. Just type in Leith Forrest on air and you can find out all the behind-the-scenes situations, but you can send us messages there too if you wish, because most people are on their socials at some point during the night. Let's get to some of the stories that you might like to talk about on this Tuesday night. Controversial one to start. Do you think there should be an age limit when it comes to politicians? Do you think that you can have the situation of being too old versus someone who is wise, has an old head, and has the experience? Let me give you a couple of examples along with audio that goes with Pauline Hanson on 5AA Breakfast today with David and Will. 72 years of age, Pauline. This is what she had to say to David and Will this morning.
1: Been in politics for a very long time. Do you ever sort of think, who's next? Because you can't keep doing it forever.
2: Of course I do. Hey, listen, I'm looking forward to the day that I retire. No doubt about that. But anyway, of course. So if you think they're going to carry me out of that place in a box, it's not going to happen. So it's about putting in place the right people that I know will carry on the legacy that I've started there for the right reasons and building up that team.
0: Are you okay with politicians in their early 70s, like Pauline? Again, wise head, been around, knows what she's doing, experience in the job. Or do you think maybe we need some new blood in there? 8223-0000. Exhibit 2, Your Honour. Donald Trump, 80 this June.
3: So I've taken three. No president, think of this, has ever taken one. How do you think Biden would have done? I don't think he might not have gotten that first question right. Anyway, and Obama would have done poorly. They would have done very poorly, but I think you should have it. As soon as they said that, they say it's unconstitutional. And I said, why? They say it's unconstitutional to give a cognitive test like that.
0: So he's talking about cognitive tests, not for the first time. It's one of his favorite sort of talking points, the Donald. Is 80 too old to be a part of politics?
3: One doctor said, it's the first time I've ever seen anyone get all questions right. That's a doctor who does this stuff for a living, and I did it three times. So I don't know. I think I'm done with those days. I'm tired of taking that test.
0: He's a genius. If you've got a thought on that, 8223-0000, would love to hear. Where do you weigh it up? If you want to discuss the issue that came out late this afternoon, Carlton has brought the game into disrepute, according to the AFL.

0: AFL. This is Rule 2.3A, sanctioned $75,000 because of it. This is the issue with Elijah Hollands and the mental health situation. That amount, the $75,000, will be donated to the AFL's mental health partner, Headspace.
1: Today, the AFL has now finalised its inquiries into the circumstances surrounding Elijah Hollands' participation in the Round 6 match between Carlton and Collingwood at the MCG on 16 April. Having reviewed Carlton's report and conducted further inquiries, we found that there were sufficient visual cues, performance data during the match, and an understanding of Elijah's individual circumstances to indicate that he should have been removed from play earlier than he was. We also determined that the delay in removing Elijah from the field resulted in an outcome that brought the game into disrepute. These findings have been made against the Carlton Football Club collectively, not against any individual. As a result, Carlton has been found to have breached AFL Rule 2.3A and has been sanctioned $75,000, with a full amount to be donated to the AFL's mental health partner, Headspace.
0: So my takeaway from this is that it's not one person's fault. It's the AFL saving face by saying you brought the game into disrepute. I think if the AFL genuinely thought that Carlton had done something really wrong, that this fine would be far more substantial than $75,000. In the end, they might have backed in the player and said, can you deal with it? He might have said yes. They've let him stay on the field as opposed to making the decision for him. It's interesting for those who weren't listening to the sports show tonight. There is precedent. You might remember, if you're a Port Adelaide fan, that Lachie Jones and Alia Alia both got knocked out, went off the ground, probably shouldn't have come back on, but they did. Port Adelaide were fined $100,000, $50,000 of which was suspended. So that is more of a fine for the AFL than Carlton. It sounds to me like it's the AFL saying, right, we need to do something publicly because the general public feel that the Blues have done something wrong. Let's hit them with $75,000, not part of their soft cap, goes into charity, everyone's happy. I wonder how you take that. 8223 0000 if you've got a thought on that. Growing calls for new laws to deal with cars that are dumped and stored on public streets. This is an interesting issue. Onkaparinga Council are having a few dramas with this. Moira Ware is the mayor who spoke to Stacey.
2: We had in the last 12 months 730 abandoned vehicle reports, but we, on top of that, we've had over 2,000 people making requests to us saying, look, we think this car's illegally parked. So obviously sometimes an illegal park isn't an abandoned vehicle, but we do put those two things together because they're often an indicator of something that perhaps isn't quite right.
0: Are you having this issue where you live, in your streets, in your neighbourhood, in your suburb? Is there a proliferation of cars that are on the streets constantly? I'd be interested to know whether this is just an Onkaparinga issue or right across Adelaide where people are just leaving their cars for an extended period of time. 8223 0000 if you would like to join on that. So we know the rate rises. That's an issue financially for us all today. The other story today that wasn't great, particularly those of you of an elder generation, older Aussies facing private health insurance price rises. Add that to the long growing list of finances you're going to find out. $1,600 from April next year under the Albanese government's plan to scrap the higher rebates for over 65. So there was some modelling done, the Private Healthcare Australia, which showed that Australians over the age of 70 and above with gold hospital cover could see their premiums jump by more than 21% next year, compared to those under 65, a jump of just 4%. Let's talk about it tonight. Where do you sit when it comes to your private health insurance? Are you able to afford it? Will this mean that you may not be able to afford it? Is it something that you definitely bank on? Other things go by the wayside because you need to have your public and private health insurance? Or are you someone that now can't afford it and is now in the public system because of it? You're welcome to discuss that on the show tonight. Interesting story with Kane Corns late this evening. I wonder, put yourself in his position for a second. You might have heard the situation with Zach Butters and the umpire Foot in terms of the interaction that they had on field. Mr. Foot then was let go from Sportsbet, can't be part of the betting agency anymore because there is a conflict of interest if you're going to be an umpire and also work at a betting agency. So Kane does some work for Sportsbet, but he also is on the All-Australian panel and the Rising Star panel. So he had to choose because Sportsbet made him, and he chose to go with Sportsbet. So he takes himself off these panels, which are unpaid, and he sticks with the job that makes him money. It's hard to argue. You know, in this day and age, I think you want to fill your boots as much as you can. It's a great honour to be on a panel where you're picking the All-Australian or the Rising Star. But isn't it interesting that it's an actual betting agency that has the spine to say, hey, there's a conflict of interest here, one or the other, take your pick. But I wonder if you had to put that hat on yourself. If you were making money elsewhere, like Kane does with the TV and the radio, etc., would you bypass the betting agency so you stay on these committees? Or would you say, no, we've got bills to pay. Petrol's expensive. I'm sticking with the cash. Well, I think I'd do what Kane did. I think I'd stay with Sportsbet. As great an honour as it is, it's an unpaid honour that you might be let go at any time versus monies that help pay the bills. Wonder where you sit on that. You can have a say. 8223 0000. And for those in the audience who celebrate, happy Cinco de Mayo today, which of course is a celebration of Mexican culture, the heritage, the resilience, and the pride of our Mexican community. I thought today, you know, everyone has a favourite bakery. Everyone has a favourite pub. Most people have a favourite pizza bar. I wonder if you've got a favourite Mexican restaurant in Adelaide. If so, where? We used to, when my wife and I first started dating, we were regulars. Zapata's on Melbourne Street in North Adelaide. You know that place? Beautiful. Now, pretty plain and boring myself. I'm a nachos and cheese kind of guy, but great offerings there. Have you got a favourite Mexican place? I wonder where it ranks in the pie graph of food preferences in Adelaide. Let's celebrate Cinco de Mayo today with a little bit of Mexican talk on the show tonight. 8223 0000. Any of those topics capture your attention, go to it. Something else you want to bring to the show, you can do that too. We'll take your calls, emails, SMS next.
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0: 22 minutes after 7, 8223-0000 is my number. Might be a nice night for recommendations. Thank you, Andrew, on the text. You want to try some top-notch Mexican? Quay on the way in Goodwood. Thank you, Andrew. 120 Goodwood Road in Goodwood. For those, if you want to go and try some Mexican fare, one of the great things about Tasting Australia, which we'll talk about soon, celebrate all of the cultures and the food that goes with. Appreciate that. Adam said it's an absolute joke, the fine for Carlton. The AFL are the most woke organisation on earth. But what do you expect when it is run by lefties? Explain to me that, Adam. How is it a woke decision, the joke? Would you like the fine to be more? Do you think the fine itself is a joke and it's woke? Did they do nothing wrong, the football club? $75,000 is still a lot of money. It's going to the charity, so it's going to do good work. That's why I sort of, even though it's a lot of money for a, you know, billion-dollar industry, they can cover that. It seems to me more like to be seen to be doing something. I think if they genuinely thought Carlton was at fault and individuals had done serious harm and serious wrong, that fine would have been huge. And it wasn't. Comparatively, when you consider Aaliyah and Lockie Jones, that was $100,000, albeit 50 suspended. So you might need to explain that for me a little more, Adam. And Joe says, I just watched the news with Albo, our PM, wearing a crooked tie and it was part tucked under the collar. Can we trust someone who wears a crooked tie? I'm sure there are people who are actually saying that, Joe, online somewhere. You would think, though, with his minders, would you not, that he would actually have someone that could straighten that up before a press conference? The little things, Joe. Do the little things well. Stefan at Croydon. Evening, Stefan.
13: Hey, Lee. How you doing?
0: Good, thank you.
13: Sorry, are you getting a bit of feedback there? Or is it
0: no, you're fine. Sorry. Nope, you sound good.
13: Oh, okay. Yeah, just about the Elijah Hollins incident. I'm not a Blues supporter by any means, but I feel like they donated $75,000 to the mental health cause. And until the AFL have done a full investigation, I feel like that's when they should probably say this is how much the Carlton Football Club owes. Because I feel like it's not really warranted. It's quite a niche incident that's happened. But why are they just saying, hey, it's a $75,000 fine for no reason when they haven't done a full-on investigation? That's my outlook on it, really.
0: Well, I think they kind of have. I agree with you, Stefan. I think they've rushed through this in 2 weeks and they've kind of come to their conclusion. WorkSafe is still going to do their part of it, whether there was an issue from an employee-employer point of view. But I think the AFL want to be seen to be doing something. We know it was a bad look. They've used the line of bringing the game into disrepute because it was all over the news and it's not a great look for the game. But that kind of fine and not singling out any individual says to me that they don't think within the club they did the wrong thing. It's more just, right, here's a learning for all of us. When things are like that, you need to make the decision for the player as opposed to the player deciding.
13: Yeah, I agree. And I do also want to question some of the staff as well. I don't know what percentage of game time Elijah Hollins had on that game, but I believe he had one disposal. Why didn't a Vossi or anyone say, let's pull him off because he's not actually contributed anything to the game at that point, aside from the mental health episode? It's just a bit of a crazy incident altogether.
0: Yeah, well, I think that's the failing where I think because they know that he has history of mental health and he's had anxiety before, I get the impression, speaking to people, Stefan, that they thought he could play through it. you know, they said to him, right. Hey, can you go? And he said, yep, I'll work my way out of it. He couldn't. And then in the end, they take him off in the last quarter. But, you know, doctors would have lawyers coming from every angle because it looks bad on them if they are found to be, you know, responsible for all of this. Nobody gets named. It's just a collective. Carlton, you did the wrong thing. Here's a slap on the wrist, $75,000.

0: to a charity. Everyone has a psychologist at the club now. We move on. AFL done, full stop. Let's move on to the next thing. Kind of feels like it's been wrapped up pretty quick.
1: Yeah, I agree. No, fair enough.
0: Thanks, Stefan.
1: Thanks, Lee.
0: Appreciate the call. Enjoy your evening. Call again, 27 minutes after 7. Jeff said the actual joke is the word woke and its use. Yeah, they throw it around, don't they, Jeff? Like confetti, quite often. Not everything is woke if you don't agree with it. I don't quite understand Adam's point on that, how the AFL are woke in this case with the fine. I'm wondering if Adam thinks the fine should be bigger or he's not happy with the fine at all. We need some more information on that. Adam wrote back saying it should be a lot more too, considering that Ken got $20,000 for an aeroplane. That's true. Again, that's why I think it's not the AFL saying that anyone's actually done anything wrong. It was just a bad look. You bought the game negative press for 2 weeks. So here's your fine. Pay it, help out a charity, and we'll all move on from there. Interesting. 8223-0000. If you'd like to join us, we'll get to more of your calls. But next, Tasting Australia.
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0: 28 minutes to 8, 8223-0000 if you'd like to join us. Tasting Australia is not far away. 8th until the 17th of May. So, you know, last week on the show, we had Diana Williams, friend of show from Seppelsfield Winery, talking about all the incredible things that they're doing because Seppelsfield are the wine pours for Tasting Australia. But what about the food? If you're going to have all that amazing wine, what are we going to eat with it? I want to tell you about the Taste of 100 Years. It's where rail meets the Barossa artisans in the heart of the city. The man who is responsible, the genius behind Barossa chef, Owen Andrews. He joins us in the studio. Lovely to see you. Thanks for coming
4: in. Thank you, Lee.
0: This is so exciting. Now, you and I were having this conversation off air. As a non-drinker, I probably don't appreciate what you're about to put on for the people of Adelaide, because this experience in itself is not just going to be fun, but a unique experience that they would never get to experience anywhere else.
4: Well, this is really about the Seppelsfield food legacy.
0: Yeah.
4: So we know, we talk about the winemaking legacy, but there's also a magnificent food story, and that is because in the 1800s, Seppelsfield had 150 staff who lived on site.
0: Mm-hmm.
4: They'd feed them up to 3 hot cooked meals a day during vintage, but at least 2 hot cooked meals a day, 7 days a week. But we're a 3.5-day horse and cart trip from the city and back,
0: mm-hmm.
4: and there's no main street infrastructure in the 1800s. So to feed 150 people 7 days a week, this property had to be completely self-sufficient.
0: Yes.
4: But where the Barossa food story really connects is that they're from Eastern Germany. Their idea of food production is from a completely different place, and they suddenly find themselves in an Australian summer trying to make food like they would in Eastern Germany.
0: Mm-hmm.
4: And so they had to adapt. They had to become creative in this new land. And that's really where our Barossa food story comes from. It's about having to adapt and then become creative with what they had. So they wanted to make cheeses like they would in Eastern Germany.
0: Yes.
4: But they couldn't stop them moulding in the Australian summer. They had enormous amounts of port barrels at Seppelsfield. Port is 20% alcohol and it's sweet.
0: Mm-hmm.
4: So they cut trapdoors into the port barrels, submerge their cheeses into this 20% alcohol, and it preserves it while they're consuming it. And that's a tradition that one of 175 years of food stories that we have brought back into place, and we'll be showing at Tasting Australia.
0: I get the impression not only do you love to prepare the food for people, but you love to talk about the story. There's such a rich history that goes with it. It's fun, right?
4: Well, it's probably been the most rewarding part of my career is to really, and given me an enormous amount of depth, to really be able to be at Seppelsfield for 16 years
0: yep.
4: and to research and resurrect those food stories. We hang prosciuttos in the cellars, which we'll be showing at the Tasting Australia event. Magnificent food.
0: Yeah, I never realised that you sell a prosciutto like you would sell a wine. Like, I was looking at some of the photos and reading about the stories about it. So you would have aged food like you have aged wine.
4: Yes, yeah, so I guess there is a magnificent cellar at Seppelsfield, which was built in the 1877,
0: mm-hmm.
4: and it is perfect for curing and air-drying meats.
0: Mm-hmm.
4: And so the reason that is, it's semi-underground. And we actually did a Tasting Australia event in 2017 with Marco Pierre White at Seppelsfield.
0: Right.
4: The godfather of yeah. modern cuisine. And
0: correct.
4: He came down into the prosciutto cellar. And when he tried the prosciutto from this cellar, he said, "You have mastered the Italian cave." and that's really...
0: Is that that's the greatest compliment for you ever, right, from Marco?
4: We were hoping he enjoyed it, but that was amazing. But also, this prosciutto will be showing 3 years of the 12-month prosciutto, the 24-month prosciutto, and the 36-month prosciutto at this Tasting Australia event, and that will be the starting of it. It's going to be an amazing experience.
0: You're going to have to – this will be prosciutto for dummies. You're going to have to help me out here. What's the difference between a 12, a 24, a 36 in terms of the taste? What would people notice, the difference?
4: Probably the depth of flavour.
0: Okay.
4: And so – I brought down some 12-month for you to try, and it's very...
0: Yes,
4: it's
0: like we've butter. Got a tasting. Thank you for this, which we'll get to. So sorry, I interrupted.
4: That's okay. It's soft and buttery, and as it... Obviously, the 24-month has a bit more intensity.
0: Yes.
4: But it's lovely to compare the three because you see the depth of different flavours. Yes.
0: How lucky are we to have this on our doorstep? So Tasting Australia brings it to the city. You know, and we'll talk about what you do at Seppelsfield in terms of the off-train experience. But there is a chance for people to get into Victoria Square and try and experience and discover things that you probably wouldn't unless you went to Europe.
4: Well, we've never done this experience outside of Seppelsfield before. So this is simply the first time.
0: Yeah.
4: And so I encourage all to book tickets because it's going to be a magical experience.
0: So usually reserved for the estate, the Indian Pacific's Platinum Off-Train Experience arrives in the heart of Adelaide. So it's the artisans there at Sepplesfield, your good self, and the experience and the rare chance to taste all of these foods, beverages to go with, the Sepplesfield wine, and then the legendary 100-year-old tawny. Talk to me about this as a non-drinker. I imagine not a lot of people would have tasted 100-year-old tawny.
4: Well, this is a national treasure. This is the only cellar in the world that has an unbroken line of fortified barrels for 145 years,
0: yep,
4: still commercially available, and it's the only cellar in the world that has it. So whether I lived in France or wherever I lived, I would come to the Ross Valley to try this.
0: Just to do this.
4: You can't do it anywhere else, and we're bringing this to the Journey Beyond Sepplesfield Owen Andrews experience at Tasting Australia.
0: So I was looking at the price. It's $95 per person. I would think if you're tasting a 100-year-old tawny that other people are not, that alone would be more than 100. That doesn't include everything else you get in this experience.
4: Well, this shows Sepplesfield, obviously under Diana Williams, our team, and Journey Beyond's passion to be able to show people the generosity of what this experience is.
0: Yep.
4: Because this is probably very hard to put a price on this experience. So if you're a person that loves a good deal, if I wasn't cooking at it, I'd be buying tickets.
0: So you do this, don't you, every week at Sepplesfield? You have people come up and they try this experience, but now we're bringing it to the city.
4: Yes. So Journey Beyond recognise that Sepplesfield is a magical place,
0: yep,
4: and that there is a passion for the food story through our kitchen and the winemaking history. And so they wanted to put together an experience for their whole train that would be their direction was to wow them the moment they arrive,
0: mm-hmm,
4: to the moment they leave.
0: Yep.
4: And Sepplesfield has every bit of magic to do that. And so we've had such success with this dinner, mm-hmm, that I think our customer satisfaction on it,
0: yes,
4: has just been off the charts. We have 250 people come every Monday night to experience this. They're hugging us at the end of it. And they keep saying, everybody says, this is a life experience.
0: Yeah.
4: And so really the customer satisfaction, I think, for last year was 96% out of 100.
0: Amazing.
4: And that is...
0: So people get to try it in the city, then they'll experience it at Sepplesfield because they no doubt will follow on. It'll be like a domino effect to try that with you. And then I guess they get onto the trains, don't they? And trains are, as we know, Phil Hoffman does a segment here where, you know, trains are cruising with wheels. So people love the experience. And at Tasting Australia, I'm looking at what people get to do for your event. So people walk in, they get a chilled glass of Bollinger. They then walk through a train-inspired space that captures the romance of crossing Australia by rail. And then, of course, you reach Sepplesfield. So it's all about, like, it's just mental imagery for people and kind of the experience that you would have, albeit you're in Victoria Square.
4: Yes, that's correct. Yep.
0: Then they gather in the lounge and you've got a demonstration by one of Sepplesfield's on-site coopers in Andrew Young.
4: Yes, the master cooper. He's going to wow the crowd with showing them how to turn a port barrel into a whiskey barrel. And
0: yes,
4: that obviously needs charring, so there's fire involved, theatre. Yeah, it's
0: because that's all the craftsmanship, isn't it? And all the heritage that goes into that kind of stuff. That's the kind of stuff you'll be explaining and seeing and doing and enjoying, all of that.
4: Well, Andrew Young was trained by Max Schubert from Grange Hermitage.
0: The legend. Yeah.
4: And so he has a life of knowledge. And so to watch him fire a barrel is just an incredible experience.
0: Then we get to enjoy the sublime food and wine journey with you.
4: Yes.
0: Renowned Barossa chef, Owen Andrew. How long have you been a chef? How long have you been in the Barossa?
4: So I've been running my own food business for 28 years in,
0: yep,
4: the Barossa, and I think it's about 35 years in the kitchen now. But I grew up in the Barossa, and I was always passionate about the Barossa. And so at the age of 13, I started working in a kitchen, and I got permission to leave and become a full-time kitchen hand at,
0: yep,
4: 14, and
0: really?
4: I was completely qualified by 20.
0: Was there a person that inspired you to do that? Was there someone that you looked up to, someone that you knew and thought, right, this is a life for me?
4: My sister was cooking in a kitchen, and I got invited to do dishes with my dad on a Saturday night, and they were cooking a crab bisque, and it was foggy outside and the windows were fogged. And as we walked towards the kitchen, I smelt this crab bisque, which was beautiful. And the chef, funny enough, was pouring Seppeltfield sherry into this bisque as I walked in the kitchen, and the smells were just so inviting. The flames in the kitchen and the smell just grabbed me, and I was hooked.
0: As a teenager, you're hooked like that.
4: And so from that moment on, every day after school, I'd catch the school bus to it was called the Lanzarach Estate, and I would do the dishes and get home late and get back the next day and do it all again.
0: How lucky are you to find your calling when you're a teen? Yeah, well, you know, that doesn't happen for a lot of people. A lot of people are still looking for their calling.
4: Well, food's a magical season-changing product, and I'm still learning and growing, and places like Seppeltfield are magical because there's a food culture there that is unique to the world.
0: You're an expert in curing and smoking and preserving all of that and more. Yeah. Do we appreciate kind of what the work that goes in? I mean, you're talking about the aging process of something like prosciutto. We probably take it for granted. We just see it come out on our plate and we get to enjoy it, not realizing kind of the backstory of the food.
4: Well, that's the wonderful thing about somewhere like Seppeltfield. We get to host and talk about it and teach our guests, and I guess that experience helps people come a little bit more aware of what's involved and the process. And all of this infrastructure, food infrastructure from the 1800s is still there, so we can show and talk about what they were doing and how we were redoing it.
0: So part of Tasting Australia, guests get to enjoy the first shavings of the 2025 Distillery Cellar Cured Prosciutto, 12, 24, 36 months. Is a little bit like, and again, I sound uncouth here, Owen, and I apologise. I'm imagining, you know, when you get a gyros and you've got that sort of slab of meat and they just shave from the side. Is that what you're doing on the prosciutto? Is it hanging from the, how do you carve it?
4: Yeah, so I am, obviously for this event, I will
0: pre-carve.
4: Yeah, before we come, but I'll definitely have legs of prosciutto on display. And if someone wants me to
0: carve some, I'll then you've we'll be got, there. Then you've got the Seppeltfield sherry drawn from the barrel into delicate jellies.
4: Yeah, so for the Tasting Australia event I talked about with Marco Pierre White, we were showing our prosciutto, and I thought figs and prosciutto, that's a little bit boring. But I thought if I take an Oloroso sherry from barrel and set it into a jelly and then submerse it into the fig, so it hits you as a little secret surprise as you're halfway through, that could be quite cool. And when Marco tried it, he looked at me and said, "You're a genius."
0: How good's that?
4: Yeah.
0: You just take that. That's the greatest compliment of all time.
4: That's what I hang on to.
0: Head wobble and sort of walk through, strut through the building.
4: But in actual fact, I should say the winemakers are the genius. I just had the ability to set it into a jelly.
0: Stop it. Don't be modest. You can all take that on board. Curated wines, canapes, and then I saw you've got some chocolate brownie, the tawny chocolate brownies in there, some preserved cheese. If you're a foodie and you love great food, great wine, desserts, etc., this is the event for you, is it not? Like if food, I use the phrase jam, if food and wine is your jam, this is something that you can't afford to miss.
4: Well, this is very unique too, and I think because we're not usually available to the public, when we do a Tasting Australia event, it's a private event. So it's not like you can come to Seppeltfield 7 days a week and try these experiences. This is very exclusive, even on site. And so to be able to have it in the city, Tasting Australia, I would take note that if you're a foodie, this is one not to miss.
0: What is a 100-year-old tawny taste like? What's the difference? What would be the difference between a 100-year-old and a 50 or a 20 or a 5? Is it just going to blow your mind how good it is because of the longevity?
4: Well, when we talk
0: about
4: the aging of prosciutto, we talk about the intensity.
0: Yes.
4: And I think that's probably what I would, I mean, I'm a chef, not a winemaker.
0: Right.
4: But it's magical. And keeping in mind, this is the only cellar in the world that has it.
0: The only one?
4: Yep. There's no other cellar like the Centennial Cellar at Seppeltfield.
0: Folks, I'm telling you now. Taste of 100 years. Rail meets the Barossa in the heart of Adelaide. Barossa Chef Owen Andrews is here. This is all part of Tasting Australia with Journey Beyond and Seppeltfield. We're going to take a short break. On the other side, we're going to do our best, 5AA style, to give you a little taste of what you can expect, because you've been very kind to bring in, what do they call those boards? What's the word as a non-food foodie?
4: I just call it a platter.
0: A platter. Thank you, Owen. How do you pronounce it? Charcuterie?
4: Oh, charcuterie.
0: Charcuterie.
4: Yes.
0: Is it kind of like a charcuterie board? Kind of.
4: Yeah, it was prosciutto, but it's a little bit of a, it's a Seppeltfield board. It's got everything, which is really highlighting the food legacy of this magnificent estate.
0: So because I'm a food bug and I'm going to bring in some far more educated people than I, Madeline and David Bruce from the newsroom are going to do the tasting on the other side of this with Owen next.
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0: 11 minutes to 8. David Bruce very shortly with the latest 5AA news. He's not there at the moment, though, because he's here. He's about to do some tasting for us. Brucey, lovely to see you.
15: Yeah, one of the perks of working with you at nights, hey?
0: Madeline is here.
16: Hello.
0: Thank you for coming in, Madeline, because you get to...
16: I'm very happy to be here.
0: Enjoy a little tasting. And, of course, we have renowned Barossa chef Owen Andrews is here, part of Tasting Australia with Seppelsfield Wine. This is the taste of 100 years, where rail meets the Barossa in the heart of Adelaide. So this is a little sample. We'll put all these photos up on social, Owen, so that people can see exactly what they're going to enjoy. Just give us a quick rundown of what's on the board that Brucey and Madeline get to taste.
4: Just to start with, we have some smoked popcorn. We've taken 100-year-old pork barrel shavings and we've smoked the popcorn. That's what we do with Journey Beyond as a, we call it to tease their taste buds about what's to coming. They get that as a starter with the, with their champagne.
0: Yes.
4: Wow. And so we'll be doing that at the Tasting Australia event, just as a, with the champagne on arrival. Then we have our marinated olives and just a chutney, but there's the 12-month cellar distillery cellar cured prosciutto.
0: Oh, there you go.
4: Which is well worth trying. There's some of the Oloroso sherry jelly just behind that, which is...
15: Oh, that's fascinating, isn't it? So you got this little jelly made out of...
0: Sherry.
16: Have one.
0: Rip in, David.
4: 20% alcohol.
15: Wow, smells good.
0: Rip in. Now, Madeline, feel free. Now, are you a sherry? Have you tried sherry before?
16: I don't think so, no.
0: There you go. Owen, she's only 22.
4: It will... It will knock your socks off.
0: It will knock your socks off.
16: Some sort of apple.
0: Right. So you would eat this how? With like bread, with crackers?
4: Yeah, so there's some sourdough there. But I'd definitely have the prosciutto on its own just to...
16: Oh, that That's really strong, but that's delicious.
4: Yeah, it's amazing, isn't it?
0: Madeline, it's okay. You don't need to cover your mouth when you talk. No one can see you. That's fine.
15: That's incredible. Like you've got such an imagination, I suppose, you have to have as a top chef.
4: Mm-hmm. Oh, well, we have an incredible place to work with. Seppelsfield has just 175 years of food history. So really, we're just recreating what's already in place.
15: Yeah.
4: And it's really lovely to be able to tell that story.
0: And so if you've got your world-famous sherry, you may as well make it into something that you can use in a food variety to go with the prosciutto, I guess.
4: Yeah, well, it's so lovely with the prosciutto. I think when you wrap the jelly in the prosciutto.
0: Have you done that?
15: Ooh, let's try that.
0: So here we go. So grab the prosciutto. Now, this is 12 months aged, Brucey. They have 12-month, 24, and 36. The older the prosciutto, the more.
4: So I have to give credit to my wife. Rebecca, my wife, is an amazing chef also, and her family are Italian, and so her nonna taught us how to cure the prosciuttos.
15: Righto.
16: That's incredible. Delicious.
0: You're our taste testers for the people of Tasting Australia to make sure they get to this event and try that out.
16: 10 out of 10. That's so
15: amazing.
16: Good.
4: Isn't the prosciutto just buttery and delicate?
15: Mm.
4: And so at the Tasting Australia event, we'll go through 3 years, so it'll change, and it's really fascinating to compare the different from 12 months, 24 months, 36 months.
0: And you would pair this with drinks? So David and Madeline would be drinking normally as they're eating this kind of stuff?
4: Absolutely. That's something we should say. Well, obviously, this is Seppelsfield.
0: Yes. So what would you be drinking along? For example, they're just enjoying some prosciutto and the sherry jelly.
15: Let's try that.
4: I will meet with Fiona and we'll go through, obviously, the exact wines we're going to pair.
0: Yep.
4: And so we'll do that. But
15: like it.
0: What do you think? Happy with that?
16: Oh, yeah, it's incredible. The smoked popcorn, I've never tried anything like it before.
15: Yeah, it's so unusual. A lot of this stuff is very unusual. I've never seen some of this gear before, especially that sherry jelly.
4: Very broth.
15: Do you ever dabble with, some of your famous 100-year-old ports that you have in barrels up there?
0: Mm.
15: Do you ever incorporate that in any of your cooking?
4: Well, the thing with the 100-year-old is it's just such a magnificent wine. I don't think you need to pair it with anything.
0: You don't want to put it in food.
4: It's just such a standalone, beautiful part of our winemaking history of the Barossa that I think it's, I personally think I just want it on its own.
15: Oh,
4: it's
15: it's
0: part of this event is people get to taste the 100-year-old tawny as part of this.
15: It's incredible that it exists. Yeah. You know, it's truly amazing. It must be almost unique to Seppelsfield to have that sort of historic stock.
4: I remember James Halliday would always award it 100 out of 100. And he was, I once saw him on television, he was interviewed, and they asked him why he scores it 100 out of 100. And he said, because there's nothing else on the planet to compare it with.
15: Yeah.
16: Oh,
15: yeah.
16: Wow. Because you said quite it was true. The only one in the world.
4: Yeah.
16: Wow.
0: So you've had your salted popcorn, which you've enjoyed. You've had your jelly. You've had your prosciutto. Feel free to have more. Can somebody, before we get to the news, can you try the brownie too?
4: I can't believe I haven't talked about the cheese. So obviously the Seppelts came from Eastern Germany. They wanted to make cheeses like they would in Eastern Germany. They couldn't stop them moulding. They had lots of port barrels at Seppelsfield. So they cut trapdoors into the port and they submersed their wheels of cheese, just like this one, into the barrels of port, and it preserved it while they were consuming it.
15: Is that right?
4: And so this is a tradition we at Seppelsfield continue to share with our guests. Paratawny preserved cheese.
15: So the cheese has actually been in the barrels of port.
4: If you come into our kitchen, it's just sitting in a port barrel, which our master cooper, Andrew Young, made for us with a trapdoor, and it's just sitting in Paratawny. It's beautiful. It preserves it beautifully. And that 20% alcohol.
15: Wow.
0: Yeah.
15: That is sensational.
0: Rip into that cheese.
15: And of course, Seppelsfield is such an incredible building as well. The actual Seppelsfield buildings, there's so much history there.
4: Mm-hmm. I could keep you here for three days just talking about the different things. But I mean, really, I've been at Seppelsfield for 16 years in the food part, but I continue learning. We're still learning. It's just so amazing as a property. There's just so much history.
15: So much history. And you've got the mausoleum nearby as well with I suppose that's the Seppelts family, is it?
4: Yes, yep. Yeah,
15: a fascinating place.
4: I mean, the Avenue of Hopes and Dreams, the palms.
15: Yeah, there's a story behind the palms, isn't there, as well?
4: That's an incredible story. So they had 150 staff living on site.
15: Mm.
4: The Great Depression hit. There wasn't enough work to keep paying the staff.
15: Yeah.
4: So they called a village meeting, and they said, look, we want to house you and feed you, stay with us, and we're going to plant a beautiful winery entrance, and we'll call it the Avenue of Hopes and Dreams.
15: Incredible.
4: And hopefully once this projects finish, the depression eases and we can get back to business as usual. And that's exactly what happened. But also, I was the first chef to ever make the date palms edible. So when I started there 16 years ago, knowing how iconic this road is, that the dates in our climate grow all seed and no flesh.
0: Right.
4: Because, and I recognised that I started foraging them, and when I picked them before the seed formed, it reminded me of the English pickling walnuts, because sometimes it was so cold in the UK that the shells on the walnuts wouldn't always form. So they'd pickle them before the shell formed. And I recognised with the date palms, if we pick them before the seed forms, we could pickle them with the same solution the English use on their walnuts. And we created this beautiful pickled, yeah, beautiful,
15: fantastic.
4: Fried in butter and garlic, hit with some paratorni, and then on a steak, they're
15: You should have brought some of those in.
4: Well, we've been so busy
0: trip
4: using
0: number
4: them.
0: Two. we've got to get to the news in a minute because David's actually reading it after this. Do you want to try that brownie, though, before you go? So what's the brownie here?
4: So our brownie is simply chocolate, eggs, butter and sugar. And then because our kitchen is in the original Paratorni store, we use Paratorni in lots of cookery because of the reference of where our kitchen is. So we hit it with a decent amount of Paratorni, and then we finish it with pecans and butter and honey as it's coming out of the oven.
0: Madeline,
15: can I have a bite and take one with
16: the police? I was going to say, because he said pecan, and that's what it was like a nuttiness to it. It's so nice.
15: Smells beautiful.
0: Owen, thank you for coming in. Appreciate the generosity of the food. Take some toffee with you too, Madeline, on the way out.
16: I'm taking one.
0: But also, thanks for the history lesson too. I mean, that's part of the joy, is it not, when you're working in a place that's so historic?
4: We've been at Seppelt's Field 16 years because I think there's very few Seppelt's Fields. So we've got to cherish this magnificent property.
15: Thanks so much, Owen. I better go in the newsroom.
0: Thank you, David. Enjoy.
16: Thank
0: you, Madeline. Listen out for David salivating as he's reading the news in just a second. A Taste of 100 Years. It's Rail meets the Barossa in the heart of Adelaide, folks. Part of Tasting Australia, which is on from the 8th until the 17th of May. What an experience this will be, though. You get to enjoy the canapes. You get to enjoy the food. You wash them down with some beautiful Seppelsfield wine. And then the piece de resistance at the end of it is the 1926 100-year-old para vintage tawny. People don't get to do that very often, if ever. So why would you not?
4: Yeah, it's a magical experience.
0: Get onto the Tasting Australia website for all of the information. Tasting Australia, 8th until the 17th of May. Great to see you. Thanks so much for coming in.
4: Pleasure. Thank you.
0: Thanks for the food too. That is Owen Andrews. He is renowned Barossa chef, part of Seppelsfield and Tasting Australia, folks.
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15: Showers with a top of 19 tomorrow, 11 the overnight low. With the 8 o'clock news, I'm David Bruce.
9: Plan your next getaway with the experts at Spark Travel, where every journey begins with a friendly conversation.
15: Industry analysts warn the latest rate hike will hit mortgage holders hard, especially those in the early stages of repayment. With the average new mortgage now sitting at $736,000, the pressure on household budgets is mounting. Cotality's head of research, Gerard Berg, says the full passing of this hike will lift monthly repayments

0: $7 billion over the next 4 years. Energy Minister Chris Bowen says it balances fiscal responsibility with support for electric vehicle owners.
1: This is very sensible. It's a save for the budget, but it keeps that support going and encourages Australians to keep making the choices they want to make for cheaper, cleaner cars.
0: After a five-month absence, which included the state election, Parliament resumed on North Terrace today. Nat Cook is the new Speaker of the House of Assembly. Labor backbencher Reggie Martin was elected President of the Upper House. Premier Peter Malinowskis spoke during the official opening of the 56th Parliament of South Australia.
2: I stand ready, willing and able to work with opposition parties, regardless of their political hue, regardless of our political differences, if it's in the best interest of the state.
0: The plans for Adelaide's new Hilton Hotel have been unveiled. It'll be built at 299 Perry Street, featuring 251 rooms. The original Hilton in Victoria Square has been sold and will reopen after being redeveloped as Amora Adelaide. 10 men have been charged with trying to traffic methamphetamine and heroin into Western Australia. Police say the men transferred cash from drug sales into cryptocurrency to try to avoid detection. Officers have seized drugs with a street value of around $57 million. Australians living with an incurable blood cancer will soon have access to a breakthrough therapy in public hospitals for free. CAR-T cell therapy will be offered to patients with multiple myeloma who do not respond to current treatments and relapse. Haematology professor Andrew Spencer says the treatment was previously only available as a trial or overseas at a huge cost.
3: It's likely that with the further utilisation of this sort of therapy, there'll be a relevant proportion of patients with myeloma who will end up being cured. So it's an absolute game changer.
0: Now turning to 5AA Sport. The AFL has fined Carlton $75,000 for bringing the game into disrepute. It found the Blues didn't respond properly to Elijah Holland's mid-match mental health episode. Blues boss Graham Wright maintains the players' welfare has always been the club's priority.
4: We accept the outcome in the interest of all parties moving forward, while continuing to ensure the health and well-being of our people remains a priority. Given there is an ongoing WorkSafe inquiry, we won't be making any further comment.
0: Crow Tex Walker could be back playing quicker than first thought. He says his hamstring injury is relatively minor, so he's looking at a return before the Round 12 bye. Adelaide are away to Richmond this weekend. Hawthorn coach Sam Mitchell is backing Jack Gunston to return to form against Fremantle on Thursday night. The 34-year-old was kept goalless for the first time this year in the draw against Collingwood. And Aussie boxer Nikita Zhu has faced off with Spanish rival Oscar Diaz ahead of tomorrow night's showdown in Newcastle. The unbeaten Zhu revealing why he loves to step into the ring.
5: I love boxing simply for my ability to just hurt someone. I get to do it legally. This is a little loophole in my psychopathic kind of desires.
0: Now the 5AA forecast showers with a top of 19 tomorrow after an overnight low of 11. Thursday cloudy back to 16 for a top, and Friday a shower or two up to 18. Currently 15 degrees on 5AA, always Adelaide.
6: Adelaide's number one show at night. This is 5AA Evenings with Leith Forrest.
7: I know it seems unfair to have tastings on air, but we just want to give you an example of what it might be like if you want to go and check it out as part of Tasting Australia. All the photos up shortly on our social media, 5AA and Leith Forrest on air. I got to say, I try not to eat during a show. I had to sneak the popcorn in. Man, that popcorn was good, Madeline. Campfire popcorn, like it's smoked. If you love your meat smoked, imagine that on popcorn. Let alone the prosciutto, the jelly, the cheese, the brownie, delish. Andrew Young texted in from Sepples Hill. Thank you, Andrew. He said, Owen Andrews is a genius. Yeah, I'm kind of, we've only met for 20 minutes, but I'm kind of getting that impression. That'll be a lot of fun. Tastingaustralia.com.au. Get along to that event. And I think that's a good price. You know, like if you're a food and a beverage buff, that's your thing? God, that's going to be hard to top. Wojo says, Leith, why didn't Elijah Holland's parents pick up that something was wrong? I think they did, Wojo. I know that Elijah's father, Ben, used to work here at 5AA many moons ago, and I saw that he was at the game, and at the end of the game, he quickly raced down to the race to see his son. He would have known.

0: you know, this is not the first time Elijah's had some issues, sadly, and they just got to see it played out on a national stage. So they did what they can. Again, the people involved have known his situation for 3 years. So they know how to best suit, and I'm sure they would have had a conversation. Do you think you can push through? And he would have been adamant. Leave me out there, alternate round. He's had other games before where he's had anxiety issues and played well, and maybe they thought he was going to be able to do it again. Sadly, it didn't work out for him individually or for the team, but it's more about the AFL, I think, saving face. You have to be seen to be doing something. They slap him with a $75,000 fine. That goes to a charity for mental health, so that's a win-win. No Carlton individual gets selected or singled out, loses their job, etc., which again is a good thing. But I think there are other clubs probably looking around going, is that enough? We'll see what happens with WorkSafe. From what I read and heard today, I think that might even fall over that too. I don't think there'll be anything to find there. It's such a unique situation, and it will be for the betterment of the game going forward, because now every club will have to have a psychologist on board, whether that's part of the soft cap or not. We will see in the end. Liz said, Leith, I know you worked in TV. I don't know if you worked in interview television like Australian Stories and A Current Affair. The rooms the people are interviewed in look really clean and tidy. They're uncluttered, sparse, minimalist. Do you know if they're asked to prepare the room or does production team do it? Also, if a country town is featured in a fictional TV series, is it cleaned up, for example, litter, before filming? Good question, Liz. I don't know in terms of the minimalist, uncluttered room. I think that would be for aesthetics, because you want nothing to take the focus away from your person on camera. So the more barren the background, the more you're focused on the person in picture. I think that's why they would do it. And I would assume that either the person would clean that room themselves or the production company would do it. But they would like it to be as minimalist as possible. So if you watch the Hamish McLachlan Unfiltered show on Channel 7, you'll notice that the star of the show is the guest in the chair. There's not a lot else around. It's kind of like a warehouse look. In terms of the country town being cleaned up, litter, etc., I do have experience in that, having worked on McLeod's for a couple of years. And no, they didn't. There was no extra cleaning. You know, when we shot in Kapunda or Freeling or Two Wells or Wosley's or Gawler, it was as it was. Whether or not you just pick up on it, etc., I'm not sure. But there would always be plenty of warning ahead of time. We used to have to drop flyers for town folk to say, hey, McLeod's is here. We're going to be taking over your street from 8 a.m. till 6 p.m., for example. Therefore, you can't drive around. So clean from that point of view, in that you don't have people walking around and noise, etc. But no, certainly not that I saw at any stage was anyone going around beautifying a town, because that's kind of the realest part of the show, I guess. Thank you, Liz. Appreciate the text. Andrew Young's called in from Seppel's Hill. Andrew, welcome.
1: Hi, guys. Thank you for allowing me to come on.
0: Oh, my pleasure. I'm literally, Owen's just left the building. He's left the food with us, which means that Madeline and David are extremely happy. And who knows, when we finish at midnight, Andrew, if anything's left, I'll be surprised, but it's excellent. Thanks for calling in. You're part of this event. This will be exciting for you.
1: Yeah, we're going to have a lot of fun. And Seppel's Field is a world leader in lots of areas. And, you know, that boy, I call him that boy, he's a guru in the kitchen. Fantastic guy, fantastic people, wonderful staff at Seppel's Field, and we're really going to make for an enjoyable evening.
0: You're a cooper. Explain that, Andrew, for those of us who don't know, what it is you can do.
1: Well, basically, I make and maintain Seppel's Field barrels, and we also make small port barrels and whiskey barrels, of which we export around the world now. So we also run a cooper for a day at Seppel's Field. So anyone that wants to come and Seppel's Field and enjoy the beautiful grounds and everything that it has to offer, there's lots of artisans there, and I'm one of them. And you can come and make your own barrel and have a lot of fun.
0: How did you get into this? Were you taught by someone? Is there a course for this? How do you become a cooper?
1: Oh, many, many, many years ago. 50 years this November, I would have been in the trade 50 years. But I started off at originally at Penfolds, and I was indentured under the late, great Max Schubert, who mm-hmm. taught me a lot of secrets about oak and grange, of course. And now I'm lucky enough to be picked up by Warren Randall, the Randall Wine Group at Shepherdsfield, yep. and we apply our trade and our magic there at the estate.
0: I was asking Owen this before. You're a great person who asked, being in the industry for such a long time. The 100-year-old tawny, there would be people that wouldn't never, ever get this opportunity, I imagine. So you can understand why there would be such excitement for this at Tasting Australia.
1: Well, it's a wonderful wine. Look, there are no words in the dictionary and no words that have been invented to explain to someone what this wine tastes like. I'm fortunate enough, I've tried several over the years, and it's absolutely gobsmacking, unbelievable.
0: Best way to have it, or do you need food to make the tawny better? Do you have the tawny on its own? What's the way you would know palates better than anyone?
1: Well, the 100-year-old stands above anything else on earth. It's just so hard to describe. It's unbelievable, and the taste just lingers for hours.
0: Mm.
1: It's nutty, it's fruity, it's just unbelievable.
0: How good is that?
1: It's euphoric.
0: So you've got the beautiful spot there in the Barossa at Shepherdsfield, but how exciting is it? So as punters, we're thrilled with Tasting Australia. What about when you're in the industry? What does this festival do for you and others?
1: I think it highlights just how lucky we are overall, not only in the Australian wine scene, but worldwide.
0: Mm-hmm.
1: We have something here in the, 90 kilometres from the heart of Adelaide. We have something that's so unique. It's a gift to be able to keep Shepherdsfield going, of course, with all the other guys and girls that are there.
0: Yep.
1: It's just a magic place.
0: Well, appreciate you calling in. Thank you for that. Have a great Tasting Australia. I know you're busy enough Monday to Friday, but I imagine it's quite the thrill for everyone to sort of converge on the one area in Victoria Square.
1: Thank you very much, and come and see us, and we'll have a great time. Thank you.
0: Thanks, Andrew. Andrew Young, he is the Master Cooper there at Shepherdsfield, calling in with a little bit of praise for Owen after his visit earlier. Barossa chef, renowned and celebrated Barossa chef Owen Andrews, part of Tasting Australia with Shepherdsfield. Thank you for that. Jeff from Glenelg North. Good evening, Jeffrey.
2: Yes, it is.
0: Hello, Jeff.
2: Well, did you come up with some stuff last night after my call to you? Remember Graham?
0: Yes.
2: Spoke to?
0: Graham from Henley?
2: Yeah.
0: Mm.
2: Isn't that interesting? Henley Beach. Anyway, he said his father worked for Phillips.
0: That's right, yeah.
2: On the TV production line.
0: I think Janet from Fullerton might have said that her father also worked at Phillips, hence why they had their first TV.
2: Do you know the surname?
0: No. I think, let me think, Janet's last name. I want to say Blakey?
2: No, doesn't ring a bell.
0: Okay. Sorry, Janet.
2: A revolving staff. I mean, probably nobody worked there for more than a year or two. As soon as they got experienced,
0: yes.
2: They went out in the real world, you know?
0: Mm.
2: You've probably heard of it.
0: But it would have been fun with Dad working at Phillips to have this new fancy technology that others didn't.
2: Yeah.
0: It would have been cutting edge for you, Jeff.
2: And we made everything. there were carpenters. One of the carpenters, I actually stayed in his caravan on the edge of the Hendon complex.
0: Okay.
2: I met him. His son, I actually met a few years later when I was with, at the time it would have been, it was after PMG, so it had to be Telecom.
0: Okay.
2: And he was a supervising tech in a northern country town that I had to do a project in. Anyway, we'll get away from that and get mm-hmm. back to the other Graham of Hendling.
0: Yep.
2: It'd be nice to talk to him because, as I said, I would have worked with his father if it was in the period that was talked about.
0: Isn't it funny that we have those 5AA connections at times, Jeff? We've had the situation before where Bessie from Ross Trevor from Pinneroo, Wesley from Enfield from Pinneroo, got speaking away from the radio show, realised they had connections. Then you had Vic LeGrand, you know, from Croydon Park, and he had a Pinneroo connection. And there we are, complete strangers, joined by a radio show.
2: Roger Goldsworthy.
0: Roger, but, you know, like there you are, two complete strangers, you and Graham, and yet you might have a family connection. Although it's a very Adelaide thing, the 6 degrees of separation.
2: Do you know where he came from, Roger Goldsworthy?
0: No, I don't.
2: Deputy leader of the Liberal Party here in SA. He's from Mount Lamoureux.
0: Oh, okay.
2: I found that out about a week ago.
0: That's Rodney Maynard country, isn't it? Lamoureux, good spot on the Mallee.
2: How do you do that spooky noise? There's a magic spring.
0: Something like that. Yeah
2: vague.
0: Well, no, well, next time Graham's listening or if he calls in, we'll try and reconnect you, Jeff, and who knows. So your father, you worked at Phillips, didn't you?
2: Thank you.
0: Yeah, sorry, Graham's father.
2: My father was a genuine farmer.
0: What era were you at Phillips?
2: Now you got me embarrassed. I was 18 at the time. Add that to when I was born, 62.
0: 1962, okay.
2: Yep.
0: And Phillips was where? Whereabouts was the...
2: Hendon.
0: At Hendon.
2: A bit further north than where you live.
0: Yeah, okay. No, I'm just trying to think. Right. All of these great manufacturing hubs that are no more.
2: That's where the...
0: it's quite sad.
2: The Hendon was, and of course it's all filled in with housing now.
0: Housing now, yeah. But there would have been nightclubs or pubs or establishments that you would have gone to that would still be there from those days, I'm guessing?
2: Not at my age. I was a teetotaler then.
0: Well, you might have gone for just a lemon squash like me.
2: Maybe. Anyway, no more confessions. Oh, and Deadly Earnest.
0: Deadly Earnest, yeah, last night. One of our texts, I think it was Marion, said Deadly Earnest used to give her nightmares.
2: Yeah, but he worked for me.
0: Oh, did he? Where?
2: Well, he was a portrait photographer and an extremely good one.
0: Really? Okay.
2: It made me almost look human.
0: So that was before got into the industry, into the TV game?
2: Oh, we're talking going back to, a long time ago.
0: A long time ago. All right.
2: Yeah. That Hillary was a good photographer.
0: Yeah. Well, a lot of people had great memories on that last night. It's something that resonated with people. I mean, we're very nostalgic on the show. We do like to look back. But it's interesting that a name or a TV show or a concept can be brought up and straight away people are taken straight back to that moment and remember it well. From the test.
2: You're in trouble over this.
0: I bet.
2: He was a Channel 10 man.
0: Yeah,
2: you haven't worked with Channel 10.
0: No, I never worked with 10, no. But wasn't there a thing where 10 and 7 were different early days and then they swapped around or something? Wasn't there some kind of story with that?
2: Exactly right.
0: Yeah, that's right.
2: And there's another thing you got wrong last night, or you didn't really get to it.
0: Okay, what did I get wrong?
2: When the Melbourne Olympics were on in 1956.
0: 1956, yep.
2: We didn't have TV here, did we? So what they did is they had an old DC-3 somewhere above Bordertown, I think it was.
0: Mm-hmm.
2: They picked up a signal from Melbourne and translated it to a different frequency.
0: Yes.
2: And the same plane then transmitted it at its own transmitter as well as receivers.
0: Right.
2: And it poked the signal to Adelaide where it was picked up. And I tell you what, this is really complex stuff.
0: It is.
2: And, it got to air here in Adelaide. anybody with the TV set.
0: See, we take that for granted. I just remember the vision of 1956 Melbourne Olympics and just assumed that it was on free-to-air television because that's all my generation knows. We've seen the vision of the athletes, the lighting of the cauldron, you know, the swimmers. We didn't realise that you probably didn't have televisions at that time. Isn't that interesting?
2: Correct.
0: Mm.
2: But people with foresight knew what was coming, so obviously there were scattered
0: yes.
2: number in yep. the Adelaide area.
0: Yep.
2: There was no Channel 2 up at Lofty, so I haven't got a clue where they actually transmitted it in Adelaide.
0: Oh, that's interesting. Jeff, lovely little history lesson from you. Thank you for the call. 24 after 8.
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0: If you'd like to join us, 8223-0000 is my number. Peter from Sky said, Leif, my family's from Lamoureux, Parilla area. Grandfather's name on the World War II Roll of Honour in the Pinneroo Town Hall, the Barrett family. Good on you, Pete. Thank you for that. And this one said, Leith, Graham Goodings forgot to mention this morning talking about biggest lies from prime ministers in Australia's history. John Howard, there will never be a GST. The repercussions with the GST still having widespread effect today. 10% tax on virtually everything. Speak of the devil, Graham from Henley Beach has called in. Welcome, Graham.
13: Leith.
0: Would your dad have been at Phillips at 1962?
13: Well, if his father was quite a lot the age of my father's been passed away for a few years now, but he was at Hendon at Phillips, and he weird thing is when I heard Jeff say his father went to the PMG.
0: Yep.
13: That's where my father went.
0: Oh, wow. Phillips. You might be related. You might be neighbours.
13: In some way. Gosh. And after the PMG, he went to WRE, which is now DSIRO.
0: Okay.
13: Out at Salisbury Way.
0: Yep.
13: He became a radio technician, and he used to track satellites for the United States Navy. No one knew about it, but they were tracking. He used to take me out there as a kid to his workplace, and they had ticker tape machines and stuff like that, and they were communicating with the United States.
0: How good's that?
13: Because they were tracking satellites. And they had protests there in the 70s.
0: Yes.
13: Out the front of his workplace because they thought, oh, it's a nuclear. You know, they'll try and nuke us because we're associated with America. But, yeah, there's different possibilities. They've
0: Small
13: linked up
0: world, huh?
13: There.
0: That's so Adelaide.
13: It is so Adelaide. The only one other thing, I'll just talk quickly to Maddie, and I know I bang on about it a bit, but in towards the end of this year, November 13 to 15, will that little tiny spidery spacecraft about the size of a small bus.
0: Yep.
13: We'll reach one light day away. Now that doesn't sound like much, does it? One light day away.
0: No.
13: When you consider, like, you know, your radio signal travels at close to 300,000 kilometres per second. Okay. So it's going to take, at that point, it'll take 24 hours at 300,000 kilometres per second for a signal from Earth to reach it. And then it'll take another 24 hours to come back and say, I've received, I'm doing what you want me to do.
0: Yeah.
13: That thing has been chugging along now for close to 50 years. It was never designed to do it.
0: No, September 5, 1977, Voyager 1.
13: And it's got the memory of your key fob. It opens your car up.
0: That's just crazy, isn't it?
13: Computer technology it has. But, you know, the only reason it's still going, and I hate to bang on about nuclear, it's because of nuclear. It's got an RTG in it, which provides its power. I think it's running on about 3 incandescent light bulbs of power.
0: Yep.
13: And the weird thing is that, you know, during the Apollo missions, when my dad was a radio technician, we got taken to Canberra when I was a kid because they upgraded tip imbiller for the Apollo missions because the antenna wasn't good enough. And, of course, all those DNS or deep space networks now have been upgraded so they can still communicate with this tiny little thing.
0: Yep.
13: It's extraordinary. If I'll just tell your audience, if you want to see how extraordinary it is, Google the documentary The Fatherist, and a lot of those people that designed and launched that spacecraft are now passed away.
0: Yeah, of course.
13: So the thing has outlived them.
0: Well, it's basically the same age as myself, Graham. It took off less than a year after I was born and still going strong. I love the idea of the flyby Jupiter was in 1979. The flyby Saturn was in 1980. I mean, that's 46 years ago that these milestones were ticked off.
13: Voyager 2 went on to Uranus and Neptune.
0: Yeah.
13: No other spacecraft has been there.
0: Just amazing.
13: And probably never will be there.
0: It's like the little train that could. It just keeps going, doesn't it?
13: It just chugs along on your old VW.
0: So what will happen on November 13th?
13: Between November 13th and 15th, and Dave Rennick will be right on it, it'll actually reach one light day away.
0: One light day away. Yeah,
13: so that means
0: crazy.
13: A signal from us at speed of light will take 24 hours to get to it. And when it transmits back, it'll take another 24 hours to get back to us.
0: Yes.
13: And I think that's just as big as landing on the moon, to be quite frankly.
0: Oh, it's amazing. No, No, we'll definitely get Dave on to talk about that. Jeff called in. It wasn't his father, Graham, who worked there. It was Jeff himself, 1962.
13: Oh, really? Oh, I think my dad might have been a bit older than
0: Bit older Jeff than that. Anne's jumped in on the conversation. Her uncle, this is for you and Jeff, Nelson Phillips, worked at Phillips, but with a different spelling, for many years. Anne also worked there too, but just for a few months. Again, six degrees of separation of Adelaide, courtesy of Phillips. It's like
13: there you go.
0: The employment version of what school did you go to? Graham, thank you. Appreciate that. Jeff said his father would have worked on the TV production line with me, though. Well done. We like to have these connections. I appreciate it. We're going to get to the break. On the other side, very special guest, the man we need to thank for all of these giveaways we've had over the last couple of weeks in the lead up to Mother's Day this coming Sunday. You know, we've been giving away the chocolate crown cake. This is a magnificent cake with a crown on it, folks. It's double choc strawberry tort. 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
0: 22 minutes to 9, 8223-0000 if you would like to join us. I mentioned just before the break, he's the man who's making Mother's Day dreams come true, courtesy of the Cheesecake Shop. Mark Hannah is here. Lovely to see you. Welcome back.
1: Lovely to be here, Lee. Thanks for having me.
0: Is this the first time you've been in the new studios?
1: It is, and it's amazing.
0: Fancy, huh?
1: More cameras here
0: than in NASA or Hollywood. Hey, thank you, first and foremost. Like, you've been a great friend of the show, great friend of the station for such a long time. When you rang and said, hey, we've got an idea for Mother's Day, would you be interested? Do you want to give away some cakes? Because remember we did this a while back with the cheesecake?
1: We did.
0: And we did northeast, southwest, and it went crazy. And I went, of course, people love cheesecakes. You know, whatever you want to do, let's do it. And then I almost fell over because you said, well, we've got 17 stores. Can we give away 34 cakes? And as you can see yourself, we've got our two winners already. Calls are still going. Rose has won Campbelltown's first cake. Congratulations, Rose. She's a Carlton supporter, so she needs a pickup.
1: She absolutely needs a pickup.
0: She'd be flat as a Carter's hat. And Vittorio won it for his mum.
1: Fantastic.
0: So
1: congratulations.
0: You're making dreams come true for the good folk of Campbelltown. And we want to say that if you go and see Deep, who is a good guy.
1: He is a good guy. Now open till 9 p.m. too, just quietly.
0: They will look after you. So you said, all right, let's give away 34 cakes, and it's been crazy, and we've still got like a couple more days of it this week, so thank
1: Fantastic.
0: You for that.
1: Fantastic. No, we are more than welcome. I think we love to support the people of South Australia.
0: How's the lead up to Mother's Day been?
1: Extremely busy.
0: Yep.
1: So you've lots of activity in the stores. It's full on.
0: Who come up with the idea for the crown cake?
1: Our marketing team. And Mattin from New Product Development wanted to do something to create a masterpiece for the table for Mother's Day. And I think we looked at a tiara, but that's a little tricky.
0: Yes.
1: And we came up with the crown.
0: So it's a chocolate crown that sits on the top of the cake.
1: It does.
0: Is it not?
1: It does.
0: How do you make that?
1: We don't. That's made by one of our great partners, Dobler.
0: Oh, okay. You've told us this before. Even though you've got different owners of the Cheesecake Shop, every shop is uniform, isn't it, in that you get the same thing at each store so that whatever you like, doesn't matter which one you go into, you'll be able to find your favourite.
1: Correct.
0: That's great, isn't it? And they've been selling well in the lead up to Mother's Day?
1: Absolutely. Business has been really good, and we just want to thank the people for South Australia for putting us first and coming in and making dreams come true for their families.
0: The great thing that you do is it's a lot of people's get out of jail free card, the Cheesecake Shop, because you're like, oh, I'm going to place XYZ. What do I do? What's everyone going to like? I don't have to bake it myself. I just go in. I've got a huge selection to choose from. Pick behind the counter and away you go. Happy days.
1: All done.
0: Is American Bake still your number one?
1: It's very popular. We've bought one in for you this evening.
0: Yes, thank you. I'll be eating that after work, as you know, because it would not be pretty on the way out. But it's number one, I would imagine.
1: Number one. I think it was the first cake that was ever made by the Cheesecake Shop way back 30 years ago.
0: How long you worked at the Cheesecake Shop now?
1: 5 years.
0: Do you know the history?
1: I know it was started by the Konopacki family, which was a Polish family, about 30 years ago. And the Cheesecake Shop started in their shed where they used to live, and it's grown ever since.
0: And now it's this national sort of treasure.
1: Australia, New Zealand. Yes.
0: Yes. And 17 here in South Australia.
1: Correct. Yep.
0: Amazing, isn't it?
1: Amazing.
0: That's good longevity. Thank goodness for them. Imagine if we didn't have that. See, this is why we need immigration and migrants, and otherwise we wouldn't have a cheesecake.
1: We wouldn't have the
0: industry
1: cheesecake
0: like we have today.
1: Nope, not at all.
0: What else is running out the door? What else is busy for you?
1: Well, the Dubai chocolate cake was a cake that came out for Easter.
0: So explain Dubai chocolate for people who don't know.
1: So it's a chocolate sponge with Khadifa. I think I've pronounced that right. It's like a crisp sort of product which goes in with cream, and it's delicious. And we've got a beautiful glaze on top of that cake covered with beautiful edible flowers.
0: So you would see this over the years that you've been there. Different trends come in, though, don't they? Like cake pops were popular for a while, and you might try that. Then something else. This Dubai chocolate seems to be the flavour of the month for people.
1: Yeah, and pistachio.
0: Because you get a bit of crunch with the sweetness, don't you?
1: You do.
0: Okay.
1: Match a strawberry. Mm-hmm. Just watch that. We've got a couple of new products coming out, and that's absolutely trending right
0: matcha
1: now.
0: Matcha strawberry.
1: Yes, that's it's beautiful, earthy matcha flavour.
0: Yeah.
1: With the sweet strawberry cut through. It's delicious.
0: We had one of our callers. Madeline is on the phone. Was it Sally? Do you still do savoury or you just primarily desserts now?
1: Manapara does make a quiche.
0: Oh, that I reckon was Sally's question, because she rang in knowing that you were going to have you in a while back. Sally said, where's the quiche?
1: So Manapara still does a quiche.
0: Okay.
1: So Joe and the team out there, but that's the only store left in Adelaide.
0: Right.
1: Making the savoury.
0: Isn't that interesting? I love when people are so attracted to a particular product, and when you think it's gone, you know, people like yourself walk in and then people just bombard us with questions of like, bring this back, do this flavour, et cetera, et cetera. So
1: absolutely,
0: you can still get it. You just got to go for a hike to Manapara.
1: Yeah, and most stores might make it if you went in and asked, but it's not a new product or core product anymore.
0: Because I guess you would find that there are things that sell better.
1: 100%. With all the different trends out there,
0: yeah,
1: you need to obviously follow the flavour trends of the markets, and unfortunately, that's just not a great seller for us.
0: Have you seen the changes over your period of time in terms of the flavours? You would have your traditional ones that people love, but people want a bit of variety. Like I notice every time I go into a cheesecake shop, there's more and more sort of variations, you know, the rainbow cake or sort of outlandish, exorbitant, extravagant kind of birthday cakes, which kids walk in, they're like, I want this one, I want this one.
1: Absolutely, and we see that a lot. So we've got certain stores that are heavily invested in the custom cake,
0: mm-hmm,
1: like Welland. They have a whole showcase purely for custom cakes, which is fantastic. And then our store at Torrensville, the great guys down there, they're playing with flavours at the moment. So we've got a pandan, an ube, and the matcha strawberry currently selling there. And the ube cake is delicious, and that flavour comes from a Filipino background.
0: Is there a cheesecake shop school? Like, how do you become an expert in cheesecake and this kind of stuff? I guess you're attracting people with food backgrounds and
1: we do
0: food
1: training.
0: Imagination.
1: So 3 weeks in Sydney.
0: Really?
1: So, yeah, so it's intensive. So once you join the cheesecake shop,
0: yep,
1: you spend 3 weeks in Sydney in a kitchen with our head trainer, Paul, and it is all go.
0: How good's that?
1: Long days, 8 to 6, but fun days.
0: Yeah, but then you become like a cheesecake expert.
1: A wizard.
0: Why would you not want to be a part of it? I like when you sent through all the information on the people too. You know, it's even though there are separate stores, I guess, you're all part of the cheesecake family. So, and you wrote me notes on each of the people that were there too. So, you know, great organisation to be a part of, and, you know, they support the local community. The local community support them.
1: Absolutely. And I think they are all great people. And that's one thing that I'm really proud of, to work for a brand that has great social morals,
0: yep,
1: but also working with a great bunch of people that actually really care. So when I went to them and said, let's do something with 5AA and Leith,
0: yep,
1: all of them unanimously said, what do you need? And they all jumped on board.
0: Well, it makes sense. So we've given away, I want to say we've got 3 left. So 3 days, 6. We've probably given away 28 cakes in the last couple of weeks. And I think about all those people going into those stores. Maybe they haven't been there for a while. Maybe they're regulars, either or. That might then become their regular. They get to know the people next time they have a special occasion, et cetera, you know, in they
1: correct.
0: Go.
1: Absolutely. When they come in, they discover that we've got a much bigger range. If they haven't been in for 2 or 3 years, mm-hmm, the range now is so much bigger.
0: Yeah, you do have a big range. Anything, you always give us a little more. So I know you mentioned the matcha. Is that, are you constantly evolving, trying different things, new things to look out for?
1: Absolutely. So we've got some stuff that we're trialing coming up, which is a tiramisu cheesecake.
0: Oh.
1: Which is something that we don't have currently.
0: Okay.
1: It's absolutely bang on.
0: Do you get to taste test all these? Are you part of that group?
1: Have you seen me? Absolutely.
0: Stop it. Come on now. You have a tasting group, I guess?
1: We do, yeah, and we test in them in market as well. So if we've got a new flavour, we'll go find that demographic and make sure that we're on point with that and it tastes great and it's what they're after.
0: Do you need anyone for your tasting group?
1: Where do you hold
0: meetings? Because I need
1: welcome.
0: To be close to home, that's
1: anytime.
0: All.
1: Anytime. We do it at Torrensville, so
0: yes,
1: we're close to home.
0: You're down the road. I can just drive straight down Henley Beach Road. I'll be safe then. Now, you do exceptional special occasion cakes, don't you?
1: We do.
0: Like, you go out of your way for... Can we embarrass someone?
1: I think we can.
0: Madeline, can you please come into the studio for a second here? She's just on the phone with Leo. Leo's probably telling her the history of Elvis Presley. Now, Madeline.
1: Well, thank you,
0: come
1: Mama.
0: On in.
2: Yes.
0: Don't be shy. Just jump on microphone 4 there.
2: Hello.
0: Lovely to see you.
1: Hello.
0: You've met Mark.
2: I have.
0: Now, Mark has a very special present for you. Because
2: okay.
0: this means you're officially, I'm just taking off my headphones. This means you're officially, which you are anyway, because we've been 5 months now on the show. So Mark was away when you graduated university.
2: Right.
0: But he wanted to celebrate in the only way that he knows how.
2: Right.
0: With an incredible cake. So we'll put this on social media.
2: Mark has a present for you. Mark, you might need to talk while I look around.
1: So, oh, Madeline, what we have done, Leith has very kindly donated a photo of you from your graduation.
2: I stole it off your socials. Sorry about that.
1: No, so that's I didn't stalk it. It's okay.
3: Oh, my goodness. It's a cake with my face on it.
1: It has your face. And not only does it have your face, you can even eat it. So that image is completely edible.
3: You know, my mum is going to love this. When I show her, she's she's going to love it. Oh, that's amazing. Thank you so much.
1: You are more than welcome. Congratulations on completing your studies. It's very exciting.
3: I really appreciate that. Thank you.
2: What's on the top, Mark?
1: It's a double chopped strawberry. It's got a beautiful photo of Madeline on her very special day of her graduation, yep. Covered in chocolate-coated strawberries and sprinkled with a bit of razzle-dazzle gold dust.
3: Oh, my goodness.
0: Edible this gold dust.
1: Edible gold dust.
0: There you go. See?
1: You could try to push it together and melt it down. I don't think it would be.
0: Now, is there any chance that makes it home before tonight, or are you going to knock that off with you?
3: I can't make any guarantees. I've got a whole dinner in there,
0: You've got cheese and prosciutto and all the rest from
3: Seppelsfield. I know, this is the best day. Thank you.
1: I did see all that. I thought, ooh, that smells good.
0: Yeah, but that's great. Like, I think that's a nice thank you, Mark, first and foremost, for your generosity with that. But
3: thank you.
0: I like the idea of people doing that for the special occasion, something a little bit different. And what, it's easy, they just send you the photo.
1: Send us the photo. Any store can print them out and we can put them on the cake. All that we ask is that every now and then we get the odd inappropriate photo.
0: Really?
1: Yeah, we do.
0: Excellent.
3: That was my next question.
0: And you don't do that?
3: Have you seen any before?
1: Well, it's up to each store, but just if we can keep it PG, that'd be great.
0: People have honestly, hey, I guess a hen's night or a buck show or something, you might try and sneak that past the censors.
1: We have
0: seen
1: all sorts.
0: That's hilarious. Yep. Like what rating? M-A?
1: M-A.
0: R?
1: Some R.
0: X?
1: No.
0: Oh, phew.
1: No.
0: Gonna say.
1: I think they'd make that one at home.
0: The poor cheesecake people who are doing that. That is hilarious. Well, thank you again. Your generosity is immense.
1: Thank you.
0: We love the relationship that we have, as a show and as a station for that. So we're giving away the Campbelltown ones tonight. I played this game when we talk about the Star Discount Chemist here. Let me test you, because we've still got some to give away this week. Later in the show, we'll be giving away Elizabeth. Yes. If I was to say to you, who is Elizabeth Cheesecake?
1: Nancy and Joe are the owners of Elizabeth.
0: Parkholm tomorrow.
1: Aslam.
0: Good
1: your
0: God.
1: Man.
0: My man?
1: Yep.
0: Have I met Aslam?
1: Yes. He's when you go down and visit your parents. He's at Parkholm on the corner.
0: Do you know that's terrible, isn't it? I don't know the suburb. I just know that's the one on Marion Road when I head up to Goolwa and High Marsh Island.
1: He loves
0: them coming. Oh, he is a great guy. They are always chaos. You know, on a public holiday, when everyone's going to Victor, Goolwa, High Marsh, that way, because everyone goes up Marion, gets onto the freeway and out we go, we always drop in and grab a cake on the way through.
1: Well, he knows who you are he loves when you pop in.
0: It is chaos. Gawler up north, we're going on.
1: The two Jazzies. So they are brand new franchisees setting the world on fire and really supporting the community of Gawler.
0: Jazz and Jazvinda. What about Christie's Beach?
1: Yes. So we've got Atif and his wife, Zanira, doing a great job up there. Supporting the South.
0: Golden Grove.
1: Edmund and crew.
0: And the last one that we'll be giving away on Thursday night, because we have no show on Friday because of the Port Adelaide game, will be late, is in the port.
1: Port Adelaide. So Muhammad down at Port Adelaide.
0: Beautiful. Thank you for coming in.
1: Thank you.
0: Thank you for the generosity. Thank you for all the cakes. The 5AA listeners who have been lucky enough to win them, thank you immensely for your generosity. But those who don't, they can go in until Mother's Day.
1: We're open all day Mother's Day.
0: It's the chocolate crown cake, which is a limited edition centrepiece. You have the occasional limited edition ones. Remember you had the smash cake for a while there?
1: Smash cake, yep. The Big Daddy for Father's Day.
0: You still sell Rocky Road?
1: We do. And we've got a new Biscoff flavour.
0: Of cheesecake or Rocky
1: of
0: Road?
1: Of Rocky Road.
0: Really?
1: I'll bring you some.
0: Double choc straw. Thank you. Double choc strawberry tort. Indulgent, rich, decadent. Shareable or eat it yourself. Either or.
1: Mums are pretty selfless. I think they'd share it.
0: Yeah, I do too. Thank you for coming in. Great to see you. Thank you for the generosity. Mark Hannell, folks, from the Cheesecake Shop. Keep listening, because your chance later in the show if you live in the area of Elizabeth.
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3: We're going to get to the news with David Bruce in just 1 second. 4 minutes tonight. I've asked Mark to hang around, even though we said goodbye, just because there was a couple of questions from some of our listeners. Do you still do the blueberry cheesecake?
6: We still make the blueberry continental cheesecake, the mountain blueberry, but not all stores will stock it.
3: Okay.
6: However, if that's something that you would like, go in, speak to the guys, and I'm sure they'll make one for you. As long as they've got a couple of days, it should be fine.
3: So if you get in early and just sort of pre-prepare, as opposed to just lobbing on the day and saying, I want this particular cake.
6: Correct, because they're all made individually.
3: Yep.
6: If they haven't got that cake there, it's just not a two-minute job to whip one up,
3: unfortunately. Yeah, that's the thing that I think some people might think that they're just sort of pre-packed, pre-stocked, and you just grab it out. No, they're all made individually. At the stores.
6: In stores.
3: Yeah, it's amazing, isn't it? Sandy said, Tuesday night is family night at the house. What better way than with a steak on the barbecue, apple pie, listening to the show with the kids and the partner? Might have to try the Dubai chocolate cheesecake for next week's dinner. Give us a couple before you go. What should we try? What haven't people tried that they should try at the moment, apart from the Dubai chocolate?
6: I think the Mississippi baked cheesecake is absolutely delicious. So that is a American baked cheesecake coated in chocolate, maraschino cherries, crushed peanuts around the outside, topped with a beautiful chocolate creamy mousse.
3: That does sound good.
6: Looks spectacular and it tastes even better.
3: The Mississippi baked cheesecake. All right.
6: And I think if you're just looking for a classic, the tropical cheesecake is sublime. That tropical glaze we use for that cake, it could be a perfume. It smells beautiful. I could put my face in the bucket.
3: Always smells nice, the cheesecake shops, to be fair, too, when you walk in.
6: It's a lot of flavours.
3: Always smells nice. Thank you again.
6: Thank you. Happy Mother's Day to all the mothers out there for Sunday.
3: 2 minutes to nine.
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14: 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With the 9 o'clock news, I'm David Bruce.
15: Plan your next getaway with the experts at Spark Travel, where every journey begins with a friendly conversation.
14: The federal government maintains the Iran war is to blame for rising inflation after the Reserve Bank delivered its third interest rate hike this year. The official cash rate has increased 25 basis points and now sits at 4.35%. It means homeowners will be slugged an extra $120 a month on the average loan of $730,000. Reserve Bank Governor Michelle Bullock says the Middle Eastern situation has complicated things immensely.
16: We are all feeling poorer. That's what this has done, this war on the other side of the world.
14: Economic experts are worried the government may add to inflationary pressures by offering everyone a cash handout in next week's budget. But Prime Minister Anthony Albanese has refused to confirm nor deny that's on the cards.
17: There's a whole lot of speculation out there in budgets, and that's what happens. Some of it right, some of it's wrong.
14: A teenager has been arrested after allegedly swooping on a woman while she was using an ATM and taking $600 and her car. Police were called to a fast food restaurant on Elizabeth Way at Elizabeth just after one this afternoon. Bystanders chased the boy down and he was detained until police officers arrived. The 16-year-old from Manoparra West has been charged with theft and carrying an offensive weapon after a knife was found in his possession. He's been bailed to front court in June. And two girls aged 12 and 13 have been reported for arson after a shopping centre fire in the northern suburbs today. The alarm was raised at Modbury around 1:30 this afternoon with reports of smoke coming from a bathroom. The fire was quickly put out with minor damage. The pair will appear in the youth court at a later date. The man accused of killing a 5-year-old girl in Alice Springs has had his matter heard in court today. A legal aid lawyer for Jefferson Lewis began by acknowledging the deep loss of Kuman Jayi's little baby and the family's call for justice to take its course. Lewis was excused from attending the hearing via video link. The case will return to court on the 30th of July. A second day of public hearings into anti-Semitism has heard harrowing stories, including Bondi shooter costumes for muck-up day and thrown eggs, Jefferson Shaw reports.
18: A dozen witnesses have been giving evidence to the Royal Commission into Anti-Semitism and Social Cohesion today. Among them, Joshua Gompertz, an observing Jew, told the commission on more than one occasion a group would throw eggs at his family

0: Stroke Foundation to get their blood pressure checked this month. Around 7 million Australians live with a condition known as the silent killer. Foundation Chief Executive Lisa Murphy says getting a checkup is very important.
1: It's advisable to get it checked about once a year, but if you're at risk of having a high blood pressure, say you've got a family history of a high blood pressure, or if you've got another risk factor, for example, diabetes, or if you're overweight or obese, then it's worthwhile getting it checked more regularly.
0: Now turning to 5AA Sports. The AFL has fined Carlton $75,000 over its handling of Elijah Hollins as he suffered a mid-match mental health episode. League chief Andrew Dillon says the findings of an investigation relate to the club's processes, not any individual.
2: There were sufficient visual cues, performance data during the match, and an understanding of Elijah's individual circumstances to indicate that he should have been removed from play earlier than he was. We also determined that the delay in removing Elijah from the field resulted in an outcome that brought the game into disrepute.
0: As part of the findings, the AFL says it will mandate a full-time psychologist for every AFL and AFLW program, but that person isn't mandated to be there on match day at this point. Tex Walker reckons he'll be back on board before the round 12 bye. The Crows veteran has clarified the hamstring injury suffered during last week's showdown is at the minor end of the scale. Adelaide take on Richmond at the MCG on Sunday. And a Victorian amateur golfer has pulled off an extraordinary feat. 3 holes in one in 3 consecutive weeks. Darren McCullum plays off a handicap of 11. Now the latest forecast. Showers with a top of 19 tomorrow, 11 the overnight low. Thursday, cloudy, back to 16. And Friday, a shower or two forecast and back up to 18. Currently, it's 15 degrees on 5AA, always Adelaide.
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4: Thank you very much, David. 6 minutes after nine. Welcome, folks. Tuesday night here on 5AA. Lines available, 8223 0000. What is on your mind? Things that are happening in your world? Things that are in the news cycle? You heard it on 5AA, saw it on the news, read about it in the paper? We can discuss it on the show tonight, 8223 0000. Legendary jazz musician Vince Jones will join us this hour. The rest of the show is about your calls, emails, SMS. Let's have a chat on this Tuesday night. Jen says, thank you, Mark, for the information. My daughter and granddaughter love the blueberry baked cheesecake. So that was kind of the takeaway that I had too from the chat with Mark on air and off air, is that there might be some cheesecakes that are no longer sold just because they're not as popular as others, but because they bake them all fresh in the stores. If there is one that you love and one that you want and you give them enough notice, ask the question. You might be able to get it. So that's good news for all involved. Like the Deputy Leader of the Liberal Party, Jane Hume, attributed the latest interest rate hike directly to Labor's fiscal management. Their spending rhetoric has been a consistent theme for the coalition to link the RBA decisions to the government policy. That is what we've heard, haven't we, throughout the day, that that's one of the reasons why we're in the financial situation that we are. Jim Chalmers spoke about it today.
5: Today, the Reserve Bank lifted the cash rate to 4.35%. Australians are already paying a hefty price for this war in the Middle East, and this decision will make things harder for people. We have an inflation challenge in our economy, which is made worse by the war in the Middle East. We know that some of the costs and consequences of this conflict on the other side of the world are that Australians are paying more, particularly for fuel, in that most recent inflation data.
4: And here's the RBA Governor, Michelle Bullock.
6: Inflation in Australia was already too high before the recent conflict in the Middle East began. Some of the increase in inflation was being generated by economy-wide capacity pressures, including ongoing tightness in the labour market. The conflict adds to global and domestic inflation.
4: If you would like to have your say on that, you're welcome to do so. 8223 0000. I think it was predicted or expected by most people. What was the vote? 7-1? 8-1? So no surprise. Doesn't make things easier for us though, does it? When you've got all the other bills that are mounting up, it just makes life a little more difficult for those with a mortgage. Some of the other stories you might like to talk about, we've been discussing earlier on the show.

0: Do you think there should be an age limit when it comes to politicians? How old is too old when it comes to governing cities, states, countries? I was interested with this. I thought it was a great chat this morning with David and Will on Breakfast with Pauline Hanson, because there's that fine line, I guess, between age and potentially being too old versus everything that comes with age, wisdom, being wise, experience, etc. Pauline Hanson is now 72. And she's not done with yet.
1: Been in politics for a very long time. Do you ever sort of think, who's next? Because you can't keep doing it forever.
2: Of course I do. Hey, listen, I'm looking forward to the day that I retire. No doubt about that. But anyway, of course. So if you think they're going to carry me out of that place in a box, it's not going to happen. So it's about putting in place the right people that I know will carry on the legacy that I've started there for the right reasons and building up that team.
0: So it sounds like Pauline's got more years in her, but how long is too long? Do you have a thought? 8223 0000.
2: Yes, I do consider where we're going to go from here, but not just yet. So I'm not on my way out the door yet.
0: She is not on her way out the door yet. What about 80? Is 80 too old? Is Donald Trump too old to be the president at 80?
3: One doctor said, it's the first time I've ever seen anyone get all questions right. That's a doctor who does this stuff for a living. And I did it 3 times. So I don't know. I think I'm done with those days. I'm tired of taking that test.
0: Because you don't want to be ageist. But I think it's an interesting conversation. At what point do you need younger thoughts, younger views? You might be of the belief that it doesn't matter what the age is, if you are the right person for the job. There are a lot of sprightly people in their 70s and their 80s that can do it. If you believe the reports, he's not going anywhere. He'll do a third term, President Trump. I wonder. The Democrats are kind of going through that at the moment, trying to work out who the best person would be. Some are saying, what about Hillary Clinton in a role? Others are suggesting, well, by the time she got in, she would be X age. And is it time to move with a new generation? If you've got a thought on that, I'd love to hear it tonight. 8223 0000. Interested to find out your situation yourself when it comes to our healthcare. So we know that the rates, the RBA announcing those today. The bad news for many people too is that as of this time next year, private health insurance will rise for many people up to $1,600 if you're over the age of 65 and above. Some modelling that's been done shows that if you have gold hospital cover and you're in your 70s, your premium might jump by 21%. What's your thoughts on the system of private health? How do you manage it yourself? Is it just a must-have when it comes to fiscal responsibility and working out your budgets? Many people don't. Many people get by in the public system. But as we've heard on this very show, there's a lot of waiting too for people. Years and years and years to get in. It's hard, isn't it? Double-edged sword. You want the private health, but it is rather expensive. Be interested to get your thoughts on that. I saw a story today that's interesting. Police are being forced to step in and clear up some laws when it comes to cyclists taking up full lanes of traffic. How do you find when you're driving those people in Adelaide who are on the bikes? Because it was a massive debate online about this. It is written in the rule book that cyclists are legally allowed to take up an entire lane of traffic. And while this law applies across all states and territories in Australia, it has sparked fierce debate among road users in that you can be 2 abreast if you are riding and take up the full lane. You could even be 3, provided that the third person is actually overtaking the other 2. Then you can have 3 in a lane. But I wonder if that's how you feel. Online, everyone was of the belief that it should be single file only. The cars should dictate the road versus cyclists. I wonder where you think that sits in Adelaide. We talk about how bad Adelaide drivers are. What about Adelaide cyclists? Have you had issues with those before? 8223 0000. Or if you're someone who yourself gets on the bike, the treadly, from time to time, how do you find Adelaide drivers when it comes to that? Do they behave? It's interesting. We always get a lot of calls and conversation and messages about people on e-bikes, people on e-scooters, but we don't hear a lot about cyclists all the time. Even motorbikes, to be fair, of all the calls we've taken over the years, I don't think we get a lot of calls about people on motorbikes who aren't riding properly. I wonder if you've got a view on that. You can share it. Call, text, or email 8223 0000. And I'm fascinated with this Onkaparinga story too, about dumped cars. Cars that are stored on public streets. Because as we know, this has been a conversation for a while now, people don't use their garages anymore. The garage is a place that people store stuff. It might be a part-time gym. It might be the place that you put all your garden utensils, etc. Therefore, the car has to go somewhere. It ends up being on a public street. It is such an issue in the Onkaparinga Council. The mayor, Moira Ware, said that they could only intervene in specific circumstances. She spoke to Stacey about it today.
4: We can intervene when that vehicle might be unregistered, for example, or that we can tell it's been genuinely abandoned, or maybe it's actually obstructing, like somebody's corner or across their driveway and causing a safety hazard. So in those circumstances, we can do something about it. But if it's just, you know, what is that car doing? It's been here all week. Like, that doesn't look right. And it's legally parked. We really don't have the powers to do anything much about that.
0: Do you have that issue in your street? Do you have that issue in your neighbourhood or indeed in your suburb? Is that something that you see? I'm seeing it more and more, particularly when I'm walking the dogs, checking out the streets of the suburb, because we try to mix it up, give the dogs something new to sniff each and every time we walk. I see trailers all the time just parked on the side of a road, never moved. I've seen boats parked on the side of the road, never moved. There are more and more of these where people are using a public road as their own personal car spot, which you can understand from time to time, but surely you can't just leave it there forever. That an issue in your neighbourhood? You can let us know. 8223 0000, 16 after 9. After this short break, let's talk to you. Gary, Sally, Paul, Heather, Charlie and more next.
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0: 19 minutes after 9, Gary in Collinswood. Welcome, Gary.
19: G'day, Leap. How are you?
0: Gary, very well, thank you. Thanks for calling
19: in. A few points, if I can make.
0: Sure.
19: Yeah, you're talking about health insurance. Yeah, I've got the gold cover health insurance.
0: Mm-hmm.
19: Like a lot of people out there, I've worked hard all my life, never been on the dole. I've scraped and I live a comfortable life, Lee. I've never owned a brand new car. I've never owned a brand new bike.
0: Mm-hmm.
19: So I've lived within my means. And, you know, some people don't live within their means. Now, as you said, a lot of people will drop out of health insurance. But people also dropping out of car insurance and even house insurance.
0: Yeah. And that's unfair when you consider what you've done, Gary. What you've contributed, that you will all of a sudden by April next year get slugged an extra $1,600.
19: Well, here's the problem with that also, Lee. You're right. What's going to happen in another 30 years' time? Because all the young ones in their 20s and 30s, when they get in their 60s, a lot of them still might have a $200,000 mortgage.
0: Mm.
19: So it's a bit hard for the government to say, well, look, you know, because the people like us, well, there's people that have got their house paid off, right?
0: Mm-hmm.
19: They won't have their house paid off. So it's going to be hard for the government to say, oh, look, we need to take, you know, make your health insurance go up or this go up. And it's just been a real... I had a guy on 5AA the other day, and he was spot on what he said about with government spending.
0: Yep.
19: And it's just... they're just spending money here and there. And this is all government. This has been for years.
0: Mm-hmm.
19: And we can't afford to keep just... there's always the guy, the little people down the bottom like us. So it's not only your house insurance goes up, it's your car insurance, it's the groceries, it's the petrol. It's like we've got a never-ending pocket. It's not like everyone's getting huge, you know, salaries, whatever. That was the first point.
0: Yep.
19: Second point about, caravan. There was a caravan in the street. I called the council because this caravan, it's a, when I say caravan, it's like a food van truck thing.
0: Sure.
19: Right? Now, it's on a corner, but it's, like, when the council came out, it was legal in the sense that it's 3 metres, it's back from the, it's right on the corner, but it's, when I say right on the corner, it's about 3 metres away.
0: Mm-hmm.
19: So it's legal that way. And then when I asked the police about being, it's, wasn't registered, but then all of a sudden it got registered. So technically they're allowed to park this caravan on the street as long as they like. Now, on this caravan, it's been there for 9 weeks, all day and all night, never moved.
0: Mm-hmm.
19: And it's dangerous. It's like, it's very hard for, I don't know, for the people that live near there. And the caravan, whoever owns it, doesn't live in our street. He lives a few blocks over, so
0: yes.
19: I don't know what's going on. The police have been there, but they can only tell you so much.
0: Yep.
19: So, and that's probably like you said, there'll be a, next thing, there'll be a boat out the front, and then there'll be a...
0: Where does it end?
19: Trailer. Well, exactly.
0: Mm.
19: And it's just, like, they can park out the front of your place and leave their vehicle there, and technically, there's nothing you can do about it, which is... You know, I don't mind if people have their caravan or boat. Someone's come over for a holiday for a little while. But like I said, this thing's been there for 9 weeks, all day and all night. And who knows how long, you know, further it's going to go on. So,
0: And Gary, you know that in Adelaide, I'm sure it's happening everywhere, but you see a lot now of people who have sold up their land and they are building two or three places on their one block. So think of where those cars have to park eventually. Imagine when it gets to that point where you are battling for a car park in front of your own house and you're competing with caravans and RVs and food trucks and boats. Like, it's just, it's chaos.
19: Oh, and the problem is, Lee, once you go down this path, it's going to be hard to then turn back the time and say to everyone, oh, no, you've got to get all these cars, boats and everything off the street. It's, yep. It's just not a simple fix. And you're getting, there's going to be a good one that the old Buckingham Arms, they're going to build like a 14-story apartments there. And I think they've got room for like 150 cars or something.
0: Yes.
19: But what about some of these people are going to have more than one car? Like, where are they all going to park out in the street?
0: Mm-hmm.
19: Yeah, it's just...
0: Interesting.
19: It's really, it's a real tough one. I don't know. But like I said, with this, I don't know, with the health insurance and that, you're paying top premiums. And with your health insurance, and I'm sure a lot of people, unless I'm only the unlucky one, even when you're on top cover, you don't get the whole, sometimes you might only get 40% of your money back on that bill or 80%. You know, you don't always get the whole lot paid. And it's not, I don't think it's fair to just say to people that have worked hard, you know, what about some of these government people up the top? You know, they're on 300,000, 400,000, or, you know, some of these guys on 800,000.
0: Yeah.
19: They don't care about, they don't worry about what the price of petrol or anything is.
0: Correct. Won't affect them.
19: And they've got their big pensions, and then they go out and get a job as a consultant and,
0: make,
19: you know,
0: even
19: we
0: more.
19: Want to earn a bit of money. We just want to, you know, if you get a part-time job, you only can earn so much. So...
0: yeah, it's
19: unfair. Sorry about wanting to tie to our belts, but everyone else up high is, yeah.
0: Gary, it's a great point. You're right. It seems very, very unfair. And it's also a case of where we look at the health system in the US and we think, gosh, what a mess. We're so blessed to have the health system we have. And then you look at ours and go, gee, we've got some flaws too. We're not as bad as them, but there's a lot of work that can be done here to make it fairer for more people. Good on you, Gary. Great to hear from you. Thank you for the call. 8223 0000. Sally from Birkenhead. Hello, Sally.
20: Oh, hi, Lee. I wanted to have a little bit of whinge about private health as well.
0: Sure.
20: I'm a little bit disappointed they're winding back the rebate. I've got private health.
0: Mm-hmm.
20: It has reduced now since Rex passed away 10 months ago, because I'm only a single person now. But it is still very expensive, and I'm just starting to wonder, is it really worth it? We've been in it for all of those years. We're very happy, though, in one way, like that last gentleman said, you don't always get it back. But because we're in the SA Police Health Fund, they do pay the whole thing. It is expensive to be in, but we never, ever have to pay a gap if you go to hospital.
0: Sure.
20: Never, ever had to do that. And Rex did have a lot of health problems in the last few years.
0: Mm-hmm.
20: But I'm just wondering, is it really only worth it for elective surgery? Because this time I was very disappointed. And the last twice that he went to hospital, it was such an emergency, they took him to a public hospital, which I do think you do get better care than a private hospital.
0: Yes.
20: And... but it was very sad because this last time they put him in a ward where they call it, you know, the geriatric ward. Now, he didn't have dementia, he didn't have anything. He had a fall, and that made him a little bit confused for 3 days, and he got an infection. He got COVID while he was in there. And it was the COVID in the end because of his poor health that took him out.
0: Sure.
20: Now, I did say in the end when they were, we knew things weren't going to be good, I said, can I have him transferred to either St. Andrews or Ashford? And they said, no, but because he's got COVID now, private hospital won't take him. So you're sort of thinking...
0: yeah.
20: Yes.
0: You know, they've got a similar thing, Sally, when it comes to private hospitals won't take patients who might be on heavy drugs for pain relief. So I know my mother had to have ketamine when she broke her pelvis, and there was a number of the hospitals who wouldn't take her, so she had to go into the RA. So it's interesting. You pay all this money for private health and then end up in the public system anyway.
20: Well, it is. That's true. And I know they do have better equipment and all this, but at the end, because they put him in a ward, you could tell he was in a ward where, for those last 3 days, where it was people that did have dementia.
0: Yes.
20: Because we had the curtains around, Rick. And those people with dementia, they were pulling the curtains back and saying, hello, what are you here for? And we were trying to have some privacy.
0: Oh, yeah, no, that's not great.
20: So I said, can he be transferred to St Andrews? And they said no, and that, they told us that's the reason why, because he had COVID now, and he'd only caught COVID a couple of days before while he was in the Adelaide in the hospital.
0: Yep.
20: And I sort of think, is it really worth it unless, at my age now, unless you've got elective surgery, and if I'm going to suffer in that much pain now at my age, I might as well die anyway.
0: No, stop it. No, I know what you mean, though. Look, they would be the internal conversations people would be having, Sally, I'm sure. Is it worth it?
20: You know, the last gentleman you were just talking to, and he said they saved their money all their life, never ever owned a brand new car. Well, we had four boys. We never had a brand new car. And, you know, when the four boys were young at school, Rex had a 1950-something Wolseley. And we'd go and pick them up from school, and when they saw their mates that had flasher cars, they used to hide and say, oh, don't let us see us in this car. But as they grew up, now they're even saying, gee, I wish Dad had kept that car.
0: Lovely to speak to you, Sally. Thank you for the call. There's, I'm sure, a lot of people who are feeling the same as you, working out what they do next when it comes to it. It's interesting. You work all your life, you pay all this money, and then they change the rules. So it could be $1,600 more expensive from April of next year when they plan to scrap the high rebates for over 65. You're over 70, 21% jump. You're under 70 or under 65, 4%. That's a fair hike.
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18: Leith Forest on 5AA Nights.
0: Oh, a little bit of Iggy. This is a good song, Candy. 27 minutes to 10. Marion says, regarding health insurance, I only have the extras. Hospital cover, too much for me. Michelle said, Leith, I dispute that Adelaide drivers are bad. Yes, some aren't good, but wait till you drive in Canberra. Then you'll know terrible drivers. All bikes should be single file, and I never, ever leave my car outside the garage. That is what it's for. Park your car. Thank you, Michelle. And Marie said, I don't think it's age so much when it comes to politicians, but I believe they should have at least 10 years experience in the workforce. That doesn't include working in a minister's office. Thank you, Maria. Appreciate the text. Charlie from Happy Valley. Hello.
2: G'day.
0: Hey, Charlie.
2: You know, in 27 years here, I've never had anyone park a boat in front of our house.
0: Really?
2: Yeah.
0: Not in front of my house, but it's a couple of streets away, and I walk the dogs past it every day.
2: What that guy said a couple of calls ago, something about a boat being parked in front of it. Anyway, if I could talk about two things, being behind cyclists and things, and beautiful interactions with birds today.
0: Yes.
2: I'll talk about being behind cyclists. I think people get really over that. What are they? They're all tailgaters. Why are people so impatient? I drive down, I'm down Happy Valley, so I'm just a few clicks away from being down the Fleurieu, McLaren Vale.
0: Yep.
2: And I drive around there, and you go up Wollonga Hill or something, and there might be some cyclists there. Well, you might have to slow down.
0: Yeah, that's right.
2: What's the big deal? Enjoy the view. Look, you're in the most beautiful scenery you can imagine.
0: Yeah. Smell the roses,
2: And have another think about it. What if it was a truck? Are you going to bully them off the road?
0: No, good point. Good point, Charlie. We all need that. We all, and I'm guilty of it too. But I was thinking just the other day, there are so many people who are impatient, who will run a red light, you know, who will creep across the line because they just don't want to wait an extra 1 minute, 2 minutes at the lights and put everyone else in danger. And you're right. There are probably people who are going up a hill when you go to Lofty or up to, you know, whatever, Windy Point, and there are cyclists. People get frustrated. Why? It's not going to be that long.
2: It could be a truck, so what are you going to do then?
0: No, that's a great point.
2: And sometimes it is. But, and it's sort of related as well because, as I said, I'm down Happy Valley and I drive around McLaren Vale, Blewett Springs and all that, and there's so many birds.
0: Yes.
2: Oh, you get there's so many birds. But in my own front yard, I had these sulfur crested cockies, and what a delight!
0: Yeah. No, it's great advice. Hopefully, people heed that advice, Charlie. I'm not sure they will, though. That's the only problem.
2: Yeah, bit of patience. Just sit back, enjoy what's going on.
0: It's a great song by Guns N' Roses. Just a little patience. Yeah, yeah. Thank you, Charlie. Appreciate it. Charlie in Happy Valley. Heather from Pennington.
3: Oh, goodness me. I've got asthma.
0: Sorry to hear. Weather related or are you running around the house and just...
3: No. Things have sort of gone a bit to pack, but things are sorting itself out now, which is good. I just wanted to know, we've had these rules in for quite some time about children or young under a certain age with alcohol, right? Well, buying alcohol, purchasing, right? Mm-hmm. So when you say one of the hotels that bring you the alcohol, right?
0: Mm-hmm.
3: They require your ID and your license,
0: mm-hmm.
3: even if you're an old granny like me. And, well, you know, seriously.
0: No, I know.
3: And bloody hell, you know. But everything has to be done right. And they take a photo of my... They don't just look at it. They take a photo of my license or anybody else's. And there it is. I'm just wondering about all these... Because they're Middle Eastern people. There's nothing wrong with that. But...
0: Why do they do it?
3: Well, it's because of children buying alcohol at underage.
0: But do you think that? Do you think they're expecting that you're going to buy the kids the alcohol?
3: No. It's nothing to do with that. It's simply about whoever is purchasing from the hotel what they deliver it here with a Uber driver.
0: Yes.
3: And that is, it must be a rule.
0: Yeah, it must be. So people must have done it wrong.
3: And today, okay. Yeah. Because my birthday's coming up and I just, somebody sent it to me and I just thought, oh, hang on. So I just wondered about the rules.
0: That's a great question.
3: Where does that bloody photo that's got all my birth date, everything on there?
0: Where does it go?
3: Well, one of my sons said, don't matter about mum, you got no money in the bank.
0: Well, I like the fact that, Heather, they think you're still under the age of 18, perhaps. I mean, you know.
3: No. Everybody has to.
0: You've got a youthful look about you.
3: It.
0: Yeah, no. Yeah.
3: So all these things are floating around on birthday, your full name.
0: Yep. Well, that's right.
3: I know. That's like a, you know what that is?
0: ID
3: that's
0: theft.
3: My identification. 100%.
0: 100%.
3: Yeah. What the hell?
0: You don't really want to be giving that to other people, and yet you have to do it to get a service. That doesn't seem right.
3: I don't feel right.
0: No.
3: Oh, my God.
0: But it's too late. Didn't you give the photo to them?
3: Last year and this year. He's up in Queensland. He sends me stuff, you know.
0: Okay.
3: But the thing is...
0: So that says to me, though, that says to me, Heather, that someone's done the wrong thing along the line, and so they've gone, right, we have to ID everyone, no matter what age.
3: It is the rule, and it's also the rule. I think it's the rule, and it also is. I knew someone come down from Darwin, Palmerston, and because they've got to go through with their license when they getting grog at the liquor outlet.
0: Yes,
3: and they actually, and this is, they're only allowed to whatever cask or whatever.
0: Mm-hmm.
3: So when they come down here, because they live 100 km out, right out in the sticks,
0: mm-hmm.
3: and when that happens. It's, oh, hell. It's a long way out.
0: Mm.
3: So they get 10 cartons when they go back because they could do that here in South Australia. You can at the liquor outlets.
0: Gotcha.
3: But not when Uber are delivering it.
0: Yes. Yep.
3: So.
0: Yeah. No, it's interesting. Someone will know. This is the beauty. You know how it works, Heather. Someone will know, A, why they do it, and B, where do those photos go?
3: Well, this is it. And then they send a thing to my son, and I've seen her license.
0: Mm.
3: But it's on their camera.
0: Yeah, no, that's a great point.
3: You don't just see it. I don't like this.
0: One of our callers said, I think that they want to make sure that John Citizen, Mary Citizen, for example, is getting the alcohol and not someone else. That's from Gary. The same sort of process when you go to postage to make sure it goes to the right person. But I think even with the postage...
3: That's a bit different.
0: I'm not sure they take a photo of your ID at the post office.
3: Oh, yes, they did.
0: Do they?
3: Well, they did with me. Last year and this year.
0: No, you're saying the alcohol does, but not the post office. Like if I go and pick up a parcel for my wife...
3: They just look at it.
0: Yeah, I've got to show ID and I've got to show that I'm from the same address and maybe we've got the same surname, but they don't take a photo and keep it on record. What if it's just in that person's phone? That's not right.
3: Yeah.
0: Mm.
3: Oh, my God.
0: Someone else said they'd take a photo of your house too.
3: Well, they do if they drop it at the front door.
0: Mm. Yeah, I think that's more to show their employer that they've dropped it off.
3: Yes, that's true. But you don't have to have just the photo to drop it off, which he also got, and my license.
0: Mm. No, good question, Heather.
3: I don't like this.
0: No, I'm with you. I'm not 100% sure why that would be the case either. The beauty is someone in the 5AA audience will know, Heather. Thank you for the call. Ray is down in the Mount. Down in God's country. The reason for the ID when delivering alcohol is, one, ensure age compliance. 2, ensure the person ordering is actually the correct person paying. Now, I get that, Ray, but to Heather's point, why would you need to take a photo of it to have a record for that? Is that because if the person in question isn't there, they want to make sure, just in case, they cover their backsides for liability, etc.? But still, what do you do with that information once you have someone's ID? That doesn't seem quite right. Thank you, Ray. Thank you, Heather.
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0: Nigel from Warradale says in the MyGov app, if you want to check it's not fake, bring up your license, shake the phone. If it's real, the date will appear. Thank you for that. Damien said, would you ever move out of the city? And is it suitable for a family? Would I ever move out of the city? Or do you mean move into the city, Damien? I'd live in the CBD. Although I'm a dog guy, I'm not sure city's suitable for a couple of big dogs. I enjoy having a little bit of land. Not a lot, but a little. Would I move home to the regions? If there were work opportunities, I love the country. I'd always be happy to go home at some stage. 20 years. I'll go back and be the mayor. Andrew said, from Ridgehaven, cars parked on the street. Neighbour has an older style home like mine. They've got three cars in a driveway that can park up to five cars. Installed a new fence, automatic gate on the driveway. It took less than a month for them to start parking their cars on the road because the gate takes too long. Can you imagine? That's what's going to happen more and more. We're seeing a lot of blocks where they're knocking down homes, putting on two, three, four on a big block. Where are they going to park? Add in your trailers, boats, etc. Aaron in the Bay. Hello, Aaron.
10: G'day, Lee.
0: Hey, Aaron.
10: How you going?
0: Good, thank you. How are you?
10: Lee, I just want to talk about Jewish people.
0: Sure.
10: Many years ago, I had a bowel obstruction.
0: Mm-hmm.
10: And the plastic surgeon who did my bowel obstruction was Jewish.
0: Yep.
10: And he did a very good job.
0: Excellent.
10: I've got nothing against Jewish people. They're very clever and very intelligent.
0: Oh, it shouldn't matter what nationality you are. If you're an expert in your field, doesn't matter where you come from. That's good.
10: Yeah, he was very good. The operation that I had on my stomach was quite ugly, but when he did it for me, plastic surgeon, he did a really good job.
0: Oh, well done. Very good. Well, I wish there were more people, Aaron, like you in the world, because for whatever reason, there is a lot of hatred towards some members of the Jewish community from parts of the community, which makes no sense to me. Again, I wish that people could put all of that aside and just take people on face value. These are complete strangers often to you and I, and not just Jewish people, any religion, any nationality, any culture. You know, if we could actually see past all of that and just appreciate the people for who they are, we'd all be in a much better spot, Aaron. I'm glad to hear. I hope you're doing well from the operation. You're on the mend. Thanks, Aaron. G'day, AJ.
12: Oh, hi, Lee. How you going?
0: Good, thank you.
12: Okay, so basically just going to talk about the situation with the fuel and the air prices currently.
0: Yes.
12: I'm a bit of a plane spotter, so I take an interest in planes and flights and flight radar and, you know, seeing where the flight paths are going at the moment and or have been the last few weeks, couple of months. Been very interesting how planes have avoided the Iranian airspace and have sort of shuttled around and various things, and what currently people are doing in terms of flying to particular Europe this time of year, with it being summer coming up to summer over there and winter obviously here, and that some it's sort of people have lost confidence with the Middle East route and Emirates, I believe, started flying from Adelaide again on the 2nd of May, taking on their regular sort of flight.
0: Mm-hmm.
12: I'm not quite sure where the Qatar situation is at the moment, but I certainly know that some people I know have flown to Europe, and mainly it's been via Singapore and Malaysia, which was always popular before the Middle Eastern airlines became more, shall we say, dominant in the field. But it's going to get quite interesting because the prices in going through Asia are going up because people want to fly that way because it's deemed somewhat less risky in terms of cancellations and also safety, I guess. But Emirates, of course, will, I mean, the fuel price is going up, but Emirates want people to fly via the Middle East to keep their sort of juggernaut business going ahead. So prices through the Middle East may go down in order to satisfy that, getting people flying back through the Middle East, because the Emirates and Qatar have been real leaders in aviation at all levels, from economy right the way up to first class travel in recent times. So that's going to be really interesting how that plays out and how the sort of it's sort of, I imagine it kind of like a seesaw effect of, you know, via the Middle East and via Asia, and where that balance is going to come in relation to the political situation and the fuel price, which are, I guess, intrinsically linked.
0: It's interesting, isn't it, in that you're wondering, how are Iran going to win this war? What are they going to do? Because they don't have the might and power of the US. But what they've worked out pretty soon is that there are a couple of ways to do it, and that is financial via the Strait, and the other one is to create fear and panic in the region. And so you know that there would be pressures, exactly as you say, from Qatar Airways and Emirates and all of those saying to their American counterparts, you have got to put a stop to this because we are just bleeding money. Imagine what those airlines are losing. And you're right, Malaysian Airlines, Singapore Airlines, anyone going through Asia, they're happy as because they're getting more business than ever and they're sort of avoiding that danger zone. That's why I wonder when the financial pressures will come to bear at some stage. You know that Trump doesn't want to surrender because he doesn't want to be seen to be weak. But at what point do the others step in and say, hey, we are just Qatar, we are bleeding over here.
12: Yes, exactly. Because fear does play a lot into the mind of people, as you say. And
0: would you fly to the Middle East now?
12: Well, if I had to go and see my family, yes, I would. I'd do anything to visit my family. So yes. As far as I'm concerned.
0: But would you prefer to go through Asia as opposed to the Middle East to get to Europe?
12: My head says that, but even though, you know, it's quicker to fly for the Middle East because there's less transfer time.
0: Yep.
12: But if you fly via China or Guangzhou or anywhere, it seems to be a lot longer in terms of you have a lot of more holdover time. But that is nothing when you think about safety. But when you look at Malaysian Airlines, and they had pretty much a bad time when there was the MH 70, I forget the number of the flight now, but yep. the problems with the disappearing plane, and then the plane that was allegedly shot over Ukraine, Russia, that sort of area, because we know there's still conflict over there, but people seem to have forgotten that. And generally, that seems to be the route which has been diverted from. But that's more, you're still not. If you're looking at a worldwide situation, safety, you could arguably say that flying via Asia and over Russia, China is not without its risk.
0: True.
12: So I mean, we can't forget that. But at the moment, that narrative seems to have been forgotten. But when it comes to the fuel, when it comes to like aviation prices and flights, for instance, in domestic flights, they're probably going to become more Jetstar cutting flights, in Europe, Ryanair cutting flights, because essentially, you know, people are deciding that they just want to stay in their own country and go on holiday and not fly. But also because the price of fuel's high, and the days of flying to Spain from the UK or Bali for us here, and domestically, those flights are going to be cut down. So it's amazing how this has all played out. And we'd hope that, it will sort of be stabilised soon, but we just don't know how long's a piece of string.
0: Correct.
12: It?
0: Doesn't look like it's going to happen anytime soon. Thank you, AJ. Appreciate the call. Some great points made. If anyone saw the video too, and I know there are some in the audience who will roll their eyes as soon as I say this, but CNN had an incredible report of how damaged the US bases are in the Middle East. So things aren't going as well as we are being told that they are going. So we know that they're trying to work this out, but I think the pain is going to continue for some time to come. And that's not good for everyone involved. AJ, appreciate it. Thank you for the call. We will get to more calls after 10. You can join us.
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1: Showers and a top of 19 tomorrow, 11 the overnight low. I'm David Bruce. The Reserve Bank is warning the federal government against a budget cash splash, arguing it will make it harder to fight inflation. The RBA today raised the official interest rate to 4.35% in a bid to try to dampen consumer prices. But speculation the government may hand workers a one-off $300 payment next week is causing concern amongst economists. Governor Michelle Bullock says this sort of public spending can add to inflation.
28: All I'm saying is that the extent to which government make up the shortfalls for households by giving them more money, it makes it harder to dampen demand.
1: A new look state parliament convened for the first time today. Former Human Services Minister Nat Cook was elected as Speaker of the House, while former Labor State Secretary Reggie Martin took on the role of President of the Legislative Council. Opposition leader Ashton Hearn hit the ground running, asking a series of questions of the government on day one. She's told Seven they intend to make the Malinauskas government more accountable.
29: We're just not here to stuff around. We've got a job to get on with, and that's where our focus is.
1: A Jewish paramedic has told the Royal Commission into Anti-Semitism how a firefighter pulled a knife on him and threatened to skin him alive. The public inquiry was called after the killing of 15 people in a terror attack at Bondi. Among the 12 witnesses heard from today, the former chief executive of the Jewish Board of Deputies told the hearing anti-Semitism has moved from the edges of our ecosystem to being front and centre. 66 body bags have been laid out on the lawns of Parliament House in Canberra, symbolising the 66 Australians who die each day from tobacco-related diseases. As a Senate inquiry examines the illegal tobacco market,
2: Laura Hunter from the Australian Council on Smoking and Health says any cut to tobacco excise is strongly opposed.
3: Those 66 deaths are entirely preventable and they're happening every day. Really clearly what we're trying to get across is that any solution to the illicit tobacco trade that doesn't reduce smoking rates and that doesn't reduce that 66 is an absolute failure.
2: Well-known Australian author Craig Silvey has pleaded guilty to charges of possessing and distributing child exploitation material. The 43-year-old was first charged in January after police raided his Perth home and seized his electronic devices. Two other charges of producing and possessing child exploitation material have been dropped. Mr. Silvey remains on bail and will return to court in July. Now, 5AA Sport. The AFL has laid down a heavy sanction on the Carlton Football Club. Alaya Fayafiu reports.
4: Carlton's been handed a $75,000 fine following a review into Elijah Holland's on-field mental health episode against Collingwood in round 6. AFL boss Andrew Dillon says there was sufficient evidence that indicated the 24-year-old should have been removed from the field earlier than he was.
5: The delay in removing Elijah from the field resulted in an outcome that brought the game into disrepute.
4: Health and football operations boss Laura Kane says the league would introduce a number of measures to improve health and welfare governance standards, including appointing a full-time psychologist at all AFL and AFLW clubs.
2: Taylor Walker reckons he'll be back on board before the round 12 bye.
4: Andrew Dillon says there was sufficient evidence that indicated the 24-year-old should have been removed from the field earlier than he was.
5: The delay in removing Elijah from the field resulted in an outcome that brought the game into disrepute.
4: Health and football operations boss Laura Kane says

0: Injury suffered during last weekend's showdown is at the minor end of the scale. Teammate Josh Rochelle is full of praise for Tex.
1: Amazing. He's just been such a warrior during this phase, and even now the meeting we had yesterday, he's back to his best and really giving us the feedback that he's seeing from the field. Yeah, it's going to be great to have his kind of leadership back out there and just him smiling and enjoying football again.
0: Adelaide take on Richmond at the MCG this Sunday. And Arsenal is in the box seat to secure the English Premier League title next week. Manchester City dropped points away to Everton, leaving them 5 points behind the Gunners on the table with just one game in hand. Now, the latest forecast: showers with a top of 19 tomorrow, an overnight low of 11 degrees. Thursday, cloudy, back to 16 for a top. And Friday, a shower or two, up to 18. On 5AA. Always Adelaide.
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3: Hello, hello. 5 minutes after 10, Tuesday night, this fifth day of May. 8223 0000 if you'd like to join us. 2 hours till we hand over the reins to Australia overnight. Hope you can be a part of it. Blink and you miss it. Been a big show so far. Lots of fun, lots of great calls. My thanks to Mark from the Cheesecake Shop for dropping by. You can see Mark's cheesecake creation for Madeline for her university graduation on our Facebook page. If you're not already a friend of the show, just type in Leith Forrest on air. You can check out that. While you're there, have a look at the board that Owen bought in, part of the Seppeltsfield Tasting Australia display that's going on. 100-year-old tawny you could be washing back, part of Tasting Australia, along with the great Seppeltsfield wine and some delicious food. All of that on tastingaustralia.com.au. All those photos are up there as well now, and you're welcome to always send us a message there if you wish. But we have a number of calls lined up, which is terrific, on a variety of topics. And I should say, in the next 2 hours at some stage, if you are someone who lives in the vicinity of Elizabeth, you're in luck, because tonight we will give away, as part of our second Mother's Day cake giveaway, some chocolate crown cakes courtesy of the Cheesecake Shop. We'll be calling for those of you who live in the north near Elizabeth a little later on. So stay listening and good luck. Be callers number 8 and 11 when we queue for call. Speaking of, Craig is in the port. Evening, Craig.
4: Hi, Leith. There's a war on,
3: yes,
4: and we're going into recession. But what I can understand is that the share market is so high, it fluctuates and goes up and down, and it's still high.
3: Yep.
4: When we're supposed to be going having a war and a recession, and I'm just wondering what's going on there.
3: Great question, isn't it? Fluctuates, it's, I guess, depending on which businesses reap the most reward from a war.
4: Well, I just ask your the person that answers the phone at your station,
3: yep,
4: is Donald Trump printing money or something? She said, I don't think he's printing money, but, you know, I mean, the primary elections come up in October this year with the US.
3: And, yep,
4: I mean, Donald Trump wants to win those elections, and so he can win the election and to stay in, and because there's a war on, and they don't want no instability of changeover of government or anything in the US. And I'm thinking to myself, even with the interest rate rise today here in Australia, 0.25%, and I'm thinking to myself, I can see what's going to happen there. I mean, I can see either one way or another, the divorce rate will go up or the divorce rate will go down, because people will be staying together a lot, putting up with each other, because they're under financial stress. Because I heard a couple of months ago, they said some people, even though they're not getting on in their relationships, are still living in the same house together because of financial reasons.
3: Yeah, wow. Gee, you hope you get along well, don't you? I mean, that would be hard enough at the best of times. But you're right. So couples will stay together. Better to be miserable than broke. You will have...
4: Well, I mean, it's better than being out on the street, isn't
3: correct
4: it? I mean, once you break up a household, and the cost of selling and dividing up the assets and stuff like that, you know, I mean, people say, oh, you know, you get half of this and half of that. She gets half of this and you get half of that, but You know, I've talked to you before, I say you can't do nothing.

0: I've got a house here, mate, and if I had to separate with Harbour, I couldn't buy another house.
1: Yep.
0: You know, it just it would put me in financial difficulty. And
1: Craig, good luck finding a place too. Let's say you separate and you go your different ways and you're trying to find a place. There are no places available. You know, there's no rentals, there's no houses to buy.
0: No, and not just that. I mean, I've also heard that basically that, there's a housing crisis on.
1: Mm-hmm.
0: And I also heard on the radio this week that with this interest rate rise, they reckon, but they don't know one way or another whether the housing prices could come down.
1: Yeah.
0: And a lot of people have invested into it and got loans from the bank and borrowed money for the house they buy. And if the house goes down in value, then they owe the bank more money still.
1: Yeah.
0: Because it goes up against their borrowings. And I'm just thinking that, this interest rate rise, as they reckon, is one. They reckon there could be one or two more to come this year.
1: Couple more, that's it.
0: And I don't know what was going to happen there, but recession, I mean, it's only the beginning of a recession. We don't know how deep that's going to go.
1: Mm.
0: And, then when recessions happen, I don't mean to be rude to people, but the crime rate seems to go up.
1: Of course.
0: The domestic violence goes up.
1: Yep.
0: And
1: everything just manifests, doesn't it? Yeah, it's a concern. There will be a lot of people who are concerned about it. Craig.
0: It has a cause. Like I used to talk to Jeremy Cordo, he used to say, you're like me, Craig, you think it's like cause and effect,
1: mm-hmm.
0: you know? Like you do at science at school in the chemistry lab, you cause and effect.
1: Yes.
0: You know? I'm thinking to myself that something else I was going to say, I can't remember what it was. It was something to do with... I'm thinking that that these people that they want people to borrow. I mean, that's going to say Albanese said something about he was going to give the pensioners more money.
1: Mm-hmm.
0: Now he gave the pensioners a rise on March the 20th last month. Well, the month before April,
1: mm-hmm.
0: And he gave singles $21 and. I think he gave couples $32 or something, and he's talking about giving more relief to the pensioners. Is he talking about the next relief in September, on September the 20th? Because they have two interim rises adjusted with inflation per year.
1: Mm.
0: Is he going to hoodwink us and say to us, oh, we're going to give the pensioners another rise soon,
1: yep.
0: which is maybe in September the 20th? Or is he going to put his hand into his pocket and give the pensions a rise because of the recession and the inflation rate that's eating into everybody's pocket?
1: Well, it all gets swallowed up anyway, doesn't it? To be honest,
0: well,
1: but you're right.
0: $20.
1: Yeah.
0: That $20 they gave us in March. That's all been eaten
1: up
0: by inflation. Because when you go to the supermarket, mate, I mean, they're talking about inflation of being, you know, was it 4% or something at the moment? And four point something percent. It's a bit high. And when you go to the supermarket and you buy something, I went to buy milk today. And the milk I bought Audi was $4.65 before. Today it was $5.15.
1: Mm-hmm.
0: And you can't tell me that's 4.5% rise in inflation on
1: yeah.
0: the milk.
1: Yep. And I think it's only going to get worse, Craig, from what you read even today after the decision and the announcement that because everything else is going up, there are businesses who will now charge more for the freight of that. And so prices will go up again. And we all know the prices never go down. They never go back, even if we somehow manage to get a handle on the finances around the country. So it's the new norm. oh, we're going to give you this. There'll be a little cash benefit here or there, but it just gets swallowed up with everything else, sadly. Thank you, Craig. Appreciate the call. More calls next.
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1: 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Hello, Paul from Camden Park.
13: Good evening. How are you?
1: G'day, Paul. Very well, thank you.
13: Oh, that's good. I just said to Melanie before, it's getting a bit chilly of a night time out here now. It's not freezing, but it's on its way.
1: Oh, fresh. Let me have a look. Give you the official line. I like it, Paul. I'm a big fan of the cold. It's 15 degrees in Adelaide. Overnight, 11.
13: Yes. Getting down.
1: Do you have your fan on?
13: I know we got a heater in the office, but there's no heater walking around checking doors. So.
1: Oh, no. See, I'll have my fan on tonight, even with 11 degrees, and I'll have my windows open. Like an igloo. Beautiful.
13: I have a fan on more than some people do.
1: Mm-hmm.
13: But no, I won't have a fan on in the morning when I get to bed.
1: 365 days a year in the Forest household. We love it. I love the cold.
13: Before I ask you about the Michael film.
1: Yes.
13: Cars in the street. We've got a house next to us. that become three.
1: Mm-hmm.
13: And a house across the road that become three, two stories.
1: Mm.
13: Every person's got two cars, one carport.
1: Yep.
13: And now there's a house, another house close by, which is going to become two, and I'm pretty sure there's only one car carport. So we're potentially looking at eight cars in the street that weren't there.
1: It's not going to work. Ago. Not going to work, is it?
13: And it's getting full, put it that way.
1: Mm-hmm. Yeah, I notice it now when I walk the dogs. I see all of these people who are, and I get it. I understand why you would subdivide your block because it might pay off your financial situation. You know, maybe you don't need a block that big. I get it's a lot of work, particularly in the western suburbs where, you know, we have the Greeks and the Italians and the Bulgarians who are on pretty big blocks. But I think the same thing, Paul. You know, there are some that are put four houses on.
13: Yeah.
1: Where are those cars going?
13: Nowhere.
1: Where are their friends going to park when they have that birthday party or that Christmas get-together? You're going to have to park
13: at the local shopping centre and ride a shuttle bus.
1: Oh, man. I feel for anyone who lives right next to a sample venue because I know myself when I go and watch the kids, it's a nightmare.
13: Yeah, we used to live at Young Street, Glenelg. From my backyard, I could see the scoreboard.
1: Yep.
13: And even, well, you know, back then there was a lot more people there than what there is now, back in the 70s.
1: Mm.
13: But, yeah, cars used to go all the way up, you know, all the side streets of Diagonal Road and down the bay and heading towards that church on Beagnell Terrace and the Costa Park.
1: I even remember the early days coming up from the country when the Crows started in 91 and parking in some random street in Westlakes. And sort of having to get a map out to try and find the stadium because you just couldn't get parking anywhere near the place. So imagine that now. Imagine if we were still at Football Park.
13: No, thanks.
1: God, because you've seen how many homes are there now.
13: Oh, yeah. It's sort of like, you know, as soon as they redeveloped here, I mean, a lot of builders and that would have been clapping their hands.
1: Oh, yeah.
13: Yeah.
1: They'd be very happy. Yeah, it's going to be interesting to see. It's going to be interesting.
13: Very. Have you seen the Michael film?
1: Sadly, I haven't, but Madeline has, and she loved it.
13: Oh, she's seen it.
1: Blake has.
13: I know Mel's seen it.
1: He loved it, and Mel saw it, and she loved it. So I'm the only one in the team who hasn't seen it yet.
13: Yeah. I thoroughly recommend it. Give up my full money back, written guarantee.
1: Mm-hmm.
13: But it's just, we were sort of talking about it afterwards. LaToya gets a bit of a cameo and a mention, but there's no sign of Janet.
1: Yeah, I don't know the reason for it. Is Janet releasing her own version?
13: I don't know, but there's no sign of Janet whatsoever. Pictures on wall.
1: Okay.
13: Actor, you know, like there's no one playing her.
1: Yeah, okay.
13: At any stage.
1: You would think she's a fairly vital cog. I know she wasn't in the Jackson 5, but you'd think she would be a fairly vital cog in the movie, would you not?
13: Well, I would have thought. I mean, she's part of the family. Unless she comes into it in part two, which is obviously going to be, you know, focused on his solo career.
1: According to Yahoo.com, Janet Jackson does not appear in the 2026 biopic Michael because she personally declined an invitation to be portrayed. While the film covers the Jackson family's early years, Janet requested exclusion, a decision that was respected by the director, Antoine Farquhar, even though she remained supportive of her nephew, Jafar Jackson, who plays Michael. LaToya confirmed that she was asked to be in the film, but she kindly declined. So there you go. That is interesting. Wonder why.
13: Well.
1: And she's not an executive producer on the film, whereas LaToya, Jermaine, Tito, Jackie and Marlon all are.
13: Yeah, they all had a say and obviously helped out. It's very good. It's very, like Mel said last week, there's a couple of scenes that, you know, are a bit awkward, a bit sad and hard to watch.
1: Is,
13: but,
1: is that with the father, that kind of?
13: Yeah. Takes off his belt and, you know, the rest.
1: Yep.
13: But, yeah, I mean, and him, Jamal, like, whoa, what a talent he is. So it must run in the family.
1: And I get it that there are some people saying, well, hang on, it doesn't address the issues, but that's not what the film is it? It's the first part of his life before all of that occurred.
13: When he, I found it interesting, like, all the execs from the record company were meeting when he wanted to go solo, and one guy spoke up a little bit more than the others, and he kicked everyone out, and he just stuck with him.
1: Yes.
13: As a manager-type person. And the bodyguard, he was his bodyguard before he was, you know, probably shaving.
1: Yes.
13: And it looked like up until the end, he was still his bodyguard.
1: Yeah, wow.
13: And,
1: okay.
13: And also more of a probably, well, I suppose you could say he was more of a father-type figure.
1: Mm-hmm.
13: And the other thing we found interesting was, you remember in the first Elvis movie when it was all at the crossroads and they met at the Hollywood sign and discussed what, you know, one of them said to Elvis, what do you want to do? Well, they didn't actually go to the Hollywood sign, but you could see it in the background. So I'm wondering if the Hollywood sign's the point where people meet to when they're at the crossroads of their life.
1: Oh, okay. Meeting point, yeah.
13: Well, it's, you know, it certainly looks like a barren type place. It's, you know, there's no chance of anyone listening on your conversation. So.
1: No, that's true. It's a fair hike to get up there, up in the Hollywood
13: Perhaps
1: Hills.
13: Perhaps it's a bit of a getaway type scenario and you can have a discussion. But, yeah, it just emphasises what a talent Michael Jackson was, like, making me able to move like that.
1: Oh, extraordinary. But it was funny, Paul. I was having this conversation with someone the other day about it, that, you know, we know that he's the king of pop and we know that he's extraordinary and that, you know, Thriller was the greatest album at the time and the highest selling and all the rest of it. But to be brutally honest, and my friend brought this point up and I must agree, I don't listen to Michael Jackson music a lot. You know, I'm sure you've rolled out your Bon Jovi CDs and your Chisel CDs from time to time. When's the last time you put a Michael Jackson album record CD in to have a listen to his songs?
13: Nah.
1: You just don't. But we all appreciate what he did, and we were talking about his film clips and how, you know, for the time too, they were just must watch. It was like going to a movie. Have you seen the new Jackson flick? And you'd watch it constantly. But I've got to be honest, I don't hear a lot of him on the radio. If you're just scanning around, he doesn't seem to get a lot of airplay. If I'm ever walking through a supermarket, I never really hear Jackson songs. You might hear the occasional Jackson 5, but when's the last time you heard Michael's songs? I don't know, it's weird. I don't know if that's because of what people think he did. Don't know. Just don't hear him much.
13: The other interesting point, which I didn't know and didn't realise and all that, was when they went to CBS and wanted to know why he wasn't getting MTV time. And the guy said, well, you know, colour of his skin, he's not going to, they're not going to show it, and they sort of demanded it, and of course he had to ring the head of MTV and say, well, if you don't put Michael on, I'm withdrawing all the CBS artists.
1: Is that right? Yeah, wow.
13: And within 10 minutes, he was on MTV.
1: Yes.
13: Of course, the rest is history.
1: Yep.
13: Thriller's probably the most played film clip of all time.
1: Oh, all time. Yeah. And still to this day holds up, even now. And I see the popcorn meme on social media all the time. Like, it's still...
13: You do too,
1: Always.
13: Like, you can... If two people start arguing, that's the one you the one you stick on and think, yep. But, yeah, I still remember the first time I saw that. I was busted up on the couch. I tore all the ligaments in my ankle.
1: Mm-hmm.
13: And it was just when MTV was first starting here in Australia. So I used to put it on cassette, like I used to put it on VHS, just in case I couldn't stay up or if I fell asleep, more to the point. And I remember the first time I saw that and I looked at myself and I thought, what the hell was that?
1: Mm.
13: And while the show was still on, while MTV was still on air, I rewound it and watched it again and again and again.
1: Oh, it's so great. It's and when you see people now rehearse it, Paul, and they can do it in their groups, it was a cultural touchstone, wasn't it? I don't know if you ever heard, I had Ola Ray on the show once, who was the actress who played Michael's girlfriend in that particular film clip because we were
13: celebrating.
1: Yeah, she was terrific. But no, I mean, what, 9 minutes, I think, the extended version is, something like that. So it's a short film in the end, but just brilliant. You've inspired me to go and watch it, Paul. I'll try and do that this weekend. Thank you for that. Luckily, the Blues will lose earlier in the week, so I'll have the weekend free. Paul from Camden Park, thank you. Lily, Jim, Joe, Gail, stay there. We'll get to you on the other side of the break. And a quick shout-out to Kimberly and her team who are holding a painting bee to protest the North Adelaide Golf Course killing frenzy. They're taking down the signs and they're more determined than ever to put them back up to save the trees. And Kimberly sent in a number of photos of all of the signs. So well done to you and your team, Kimberly. Peaceful protest, getting your message out there. We'll see if they listen to you in due course.
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2: Leith Forest on 5AA Nights.
1: Sean says they play Michael Jackson regularly on the M's. Really? That's not their soundtrack, I wouldn't have thought. Ian said heavy vehicles have a 1 hour parking limit. Google it. What is defined as a heavy vehicle, Ian? Like a truck? Does a boat qualify as a heavy vehicle? Wouldn't have thought so. There is a boat around the corner from our place that's been there for months. and it does not move. In fact, I'm not sure I've ever seen it move. It doesn't have a cover. It's all open. It's up on a block, you know. Outboard motor facing down, kind of a block, keeping the front of the trailer up. Just sits there at the front of a group of units. So I'm not sure they've got a spot to put it. So it just sits on the street. Maybe that's legal. I'm not sure. Jim from Coromandel Valley. Good evening, Jim. No, Jim's fallen asleep. Jim. No, Jim. We'll come back to Jim. We'll see if we can find him. Lily from Enfield. Hello.
15: Oh, good evening there, Lee.
1: Hey, yes, Lily.
15: I'm just a different topic right now because I took an Uber back from Marion, and I don't usually chat with the driver, but he asked me all these questions. Where am I from? Do I rent?
1: Mm-hmm.
15: You know. And then I asked him, where are you from? He said, from India. And I said, and do you rent? He said, yes. No, we own our own home. And I said, well, what does your wife do? She's a nurse and he's an Uber driver. So I said, that's great, because I was ashamed because I'm in housing trust. And so basically he said the reason, he even answered it, the reason why we're seeing an influx of Indian people here, migration, this migration number is because of the government asking them to come here to do all these jobs, medical jobs and Uber jobs and other jobs, obviously, skilled migrants. And it says here, projected growth, the number of Indian-born residents in Australia is expected to exceed 1 million by 2026. So if you have an AI overview, you will see the key trends in Indian migration in Australia.
1: Yep.
15: Key migration trends. My parents came here in 1952. Our government asked a lot of migrants to come here to help build the country back then.
1: Yep.
15: And my parents were from the Baltic area. And, yeah, we brought lots of flavours here, lots of spices, lots of good, you know, ideas about everything, basically. Mm-hmm. Especially culinary food.
1: Yep.
15: And, you know, and he didn't know what Yugoslavia was, so I explained where it was. But, yeah, like I said, we're seeing a lot of migration lately and people are commenting. A problem I've got, though, I went to emergency for a very bad eye issue one night. Something flew into my eye. And I had an ambulance here straight away, which was wonderful because I'm a member.
1: Mm-hmm.
15: And then they didn't even tell me to check into the window there where you have to check in.
1: Mm-hmm.
15: They just left me there. And for 3 hours, I waited for nothing with a very, very bad, sharp eye problem, very, very painful. Then I looked around and I thought, I'm never going to be seen. And so what I had to do was get an Uber home after 3 hours. So ambulance didn't even say check into a window there, into the checkpoint.
1: Mm-hmm.
15: And they also said I would be able to get a cab voucher because I didn't know I would get home. It wasn't my payday.
1: Mm.
15: And so they misled me. And then the triage at the window said, well, we never give cab charges anymore. Why did they tell you that for? And, you know, they should have told you to check into that check-in point. So there are a lot of things that I think we need to get addressed here. And I thought I'd never get seen. There'd be another 10 hours wait. And I thought, no, I better get out of here before I get worse.
1: Did your eye get better, though?
15: Or is you know who helped me? The next day, Specsavers got the debris out.
1: Oh, okay.
15: Absolutely amazing.
1: That's a good idea. Yeah. Yep.
15: Yeah, so you never know what can happen through the night. If you're sniffing those lavender pouches, be careful because the airborne particulates can actually land in your eye.
1: Yep.
15: If you're not very careful, and that happened to me. So I'll be staying away from those sachets. And if I do want a sniff of lavender, I'll just go to the lavender oil quickly and have a quick sniff and then go back to bed.
1: It's sad, isn't it, Lily, that we get to that point where there's so, you know, they're so under the stress, our health system, that you feel that way. You feel helpless and the fact that you may not get... There's got to be a better way. And I think to be fair, it doesn't matter what political party you... I think everyone's trying to do their best. They're trying to get more beds. They're trying to get more workers. And it's still a problem.
15: Yeah, but you know what else I was looking around with the other eye? I had the other eye shut, was in so much pain. I thought, shit, I'm going to die here. I saw people like going on the floors trying to have a sleep. And then I looked at the state of the chairs, those leather chairs, all ripped up.
1: Yeah.
15: All ripped up with the stuffing coming out. People in so much distress.
1: Which hospital?
15: This is Royal Adelaide.
1: Yeah,
15: this is about 2 o'clock. 2 o'clock in the morning.
1: Yep.
15: So I go to the triage in lots of pain. I said, how much longer do you think I have? She goes, you're not even on the system. You should have checked into the window there. I said, I wish the AMBOs told me. Goodness, I should know better. I probably should have known that myself. And then she goes, how long's a piece of string? I thought, that's a great answer. I think it's time I get an Uber.
1: Yeah, that's not quite comforting, is it? No, it's a concern. It's a concern, Lily. I don't know how they're going to fix it. That's why it's interesting. I do feel for poor old Blair Boyer because, you know, I think he did a pretty good job in education and was happy with that role. And then all of a sudden, here you go, take health. And you just know day after day, there's just horror story after horror story. And they can't quite seem to get a grasp of why or how to fix it. And that's not a South Australian problem. That's across the country. Everyone's in a similar boat, but what can you do? Thank you, Lily. Hope the eye's feeling better. Appreciate the call. Jim, let's try again from Coromandel Valley. Welcome, Jim.
0: Good evening. How
1: good
0: are
1: evening.
0: You?
1: Good, thank you.
0: I just heard something tonight and I researched it and I thought it was typical of the government that we've got at the moment and the federal government and the way they're handling this fuel crisis and every other crisis.
1: Mm-hmm.
0: It just seems to be on the tip of everybody's tongue how much they hate Albanese and the both sides of government. And just on a separate note, I think that this next little period of time when this budget's handed down, I think we'll probably really play into One Nation's hands. And I think it'll be the vote they need to strip out of Labor. That might get them over the line in 2 years' time. But, yeah, I just heard this one thing tonight that I thought was just typical of what we're seeing. And I don't know if you know the stance on Australian government trying to buy, not trying to buy oil out of Russia to solve this 20% shortfall that we have from the Strait of Hormuz. I don't know if you've heard any talk about...
1: Yeah, no, I have. I know that Penny Wong sort of said no because they don't want Russia to benefit from this. The big winner of the war in Iran, ironically, is Russia.
0: Correct.
1: So, because then they can fund the war in Ukraine.
0: Well, they could benefit.
1: Hmm.
0: And, you know, whether you agree with that stance or not, that's for the people to decide. I personally don't really care where we get the oil from, as long as we get it. So what I heard tonight was, I think you've seen the Japanese Prime Minister in Australia for the last couple of days getting the royal tour by Albanese there in Canberra.
1: Yes. By the way, Japan just picked up some Russian oil, I read today.
0: Correct.
1: Because Japan rely heavily on oil and wasn't able to get any from the Strait.
0: Correct. So what's the happening since this 20% loss through the situation in Iran has happened is Japan's heavily reliant on energy, because they've got a massive industrial base, that Toyota's, Yamaha's, if Japan doesn't have energy flowing, that's a real problem for the rest of the world that they just supply so much of that heavy industry to all of us.
1: Yep.
0: So they really, it's really at the top of their priorities, securing that shortfall and securing their energy. So they started with those negotiations when this all kicked off, and they're actually now buying Russian oil as a preferred supplier.
1: Yes,
0: and securing their own destiny, so to speak, which I think is pretty good. I think it's great. But my point to you is that the reason why Albanese finally got a meeting with this Japanese Prime Minister is because the Australian government is grovelling to all of Southeast Asia for fuel supplies.
1: Mm-hmm.
0: And so what, I don't know if it's an intended consequence or it's just an unintended consequence, is that we will still end up with Russian oil coming into our country, but
1: via Asia, not via Russia.
0: We'll be buying it indirectly through Japan and other countries.
1: Mm.
0: And we have done since this Ukraine. We've been buying it indirectly through India.
1: Yep.
0: And we'll be paying a premium of about 30% for it. Now, I just thought that's just typical of everything this government does, you know, with this virtue signaling garbage, that they refuse to, you know, for moral grounds, they take the moral high ground. But we end up with the exact same oil that we're from the destination we don't want to tell everybody we're buying it from.
1: Yep.
0: And it's costing us more.
1: It's an interesting point, isn't it, Jim? It's a great point you raise. I guess the drama they have, the ethical drama they have, is what do you do when Russia is going to benefit? As you say, if it's coming through Asia are getting theirs from Russia, what is the point? That makes no sense whatsoever. But we as a country, in February of this year, Australia has committed $1.7 billion to Ukraine. Military, humanitarian, economic aid. So we can't just let Russia roll over Ukraine. So as a collective and a coalition, you need to support Ukraine and help them in their war. What? So hence why you don't want Russia to be winning and to benefit from this. I guess they've got to work out where else they can get it. That's why you need the strait open sooner rather than later, because a lot of the sort of bans that have been on Russia of recent times, they've all been lifted as well. Interesting call, though. Interesting call. Maybe they're saving face. They don't want to be seen to be benefiting Russia, even though they will be indirectly. Appreciate the call, Jim. Thank you for that. Interesting point. I read a great, just before we get to the break and more calls, a great article today in the New York Times about how Africa has a major, major problem with overcrowding. And so a lot of African people are going all around the globe to try and raise money for their family, to support their family. And there are people who are creating these businesses where they are sort of set up to believe that they're going to another country to work in a particular field. And when they get there, surprise, surprise, they're in the military and they're fighting for the country they are at. Who's the biggest recruiter of Africans? Russia, because they are losing so many of their own soldiers and North Korean soldiers that they're now going to Africa to try and top up. So you know that if Russia gets more money from the oil, it's just going to help the cause to pay for more. So everyone's committed a lot of money to Ukraine. You can't just let Russia roll over them now. Dilemmas galore when it comes to that particular part of the world. Appreciate the call. Thank you for that. 13 to 11.
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1: 9 minutes to 11, just before we get to more calls, I found the article. As of early this year, Russia had actively recruited citizens from 36 African countries. Many of the recruits are lured through fraudulent job listings, subsequently sent to the front lines as cannon fodder. They target the Africans with the promises of high salary between $2,000 and $30,000. Jobs like drivers, mechanics, security guards. Instead, they are forced into combat. Sometimes they only get between 1 and 3 weeks of training. Kenya, Nigeria, Zambia, Cameroon, Ghana, Central African Republic. Already over 300 deaths confirmed. This was end of February this year. But the number is truly to be likely higher. How bad is that? And according to this report in the New York Times, 25,000 Russians die or get injured every month during the war. Hence why they are so desperate to conscript out of prisons. They provide cash incentives to Russians. And now they're getting people from overseas who are desperately trying to make money for their own families on a completely different continent and then just chucking them on the front line where they die. Provide no money for their family anyway. Man, it's just horrific. Makes you think of the small world problems that we have here. Gail from Salisbury Heights. Hello, Gail.
26: Yes, good evening, Leif. Nice to speak with you again.
1: You too.
26: Yeah, yeah. And I just, before I speak what I was going to talk about, just want to say hello to Lily and sorry to hear that happen to you, Lily. So sad. Hopefully things will get a bit better. Bit of a rough time there she had. So big hello to you, Lily.
1: Maybe it's one of those things, it's not a bad community service though, Gail, that sometimes, you know, we probably take the optometrist for granted. If you go into an optical store, they might be able to just do something quickly to help you out, whether it's eye drops or,
26: you know. Absolutely, definitely.
1: Worth a thought.
26: That's right, yeah. So, so big hello to Lily and hope things get better for you. Just wanted to talk about two things.
1: Sure.
26: First of all, about the trees. Now, I just heard you saying earlier that Kimberley's trying to
1: put... Yeah, they've got a painting bee as we speak. They're painting as they're listening to the show.
26: Fantastic. And hope that you're listening, Kimberly. I've been signing and sharing lots of petitions and things like that. And I'm not sure, have they started on the actual work yet?
1: They have started. I don't know if they've started on the tree removals, but they've started the preparation for North Adelaide. But I think it's at a very infant stage.
26: It's just so unfortunate because, you know, Live Golf's not going to go ahead now. Can we pause it for a while and just say, look, let's just look at alternatives and see what we can do? And I noticed there was it was online about BirdLife Australia has put out a post saying that bluebook owls actually inhabit a lot of those trees in that area. They're a rare owl. I think they're native to South Australia. Yep. I'm not sure, but could be. And that's their home. And a lot of wildlife are going to be displaced. And it's just so unfortunate that this is going to happen.
1: I don't know if you heard Gail on Breakfast, and I've heard similar rumours. We don't know what the numbers are. But David and Will were talking to Stacey about this, and it's an interesting dilemma the government find themselves in. The common thought, and this may be, again, we're happy to be corrected on this, the common thought is that they've already paid Greg Norman X amount to do this golf course. So let's say the number that was bandied around of the $50 million is, let's say that $25 has already been paid. Do you shelve $25 million of taxpayers' money and have nothing to show for it, or i.e. Dan Andrews and the Commonwealth Games in Melbourne, where you lose a huge amount of money and have nothing to show for it, or do you plough ahead and have a golf course that, yes, there may not be Live Golf, but there might be other golf events that they can attract, and for the other 51 weeks of the year you have this golf course? I'm with you. Like, I hate the idea of, you know, animals being out of habitat and the removal of trees too. But I'm wondering if it's already too late.
26: It's just so unfortunate. And that I'm not sure if they can have an 11th hour rethink, because, you know, it wouldn't do the Premier any harm to say, look, okay, let's put it on pause. But when you said about the money, maybe the money's already been
1: 500 trees versus $20 million for nothing.
26: For nothing. And look at what we need in this state. Rather than a golf course.
1: Yep.
26: And it's very unfortunate. And that brings me to the next thing I was going to talk about, and this is linked in with what you're saying about Michael Jackson, okay? Back in the early 2000s, I won a competition. It was through 5AA, actually. It was Leon Biner who rang me to tell me I wanted to meet Jermaine Jackson.
1: Oh, wow.
26: Yeah, yeah. Okay. I've still got all the photos. And what I won a comp. Yeah.
1: How bizarre. 5AA, yes. Leon Biner, Jermaine Jackson.
26: Yeah, correct.
1: Wow. Okay.
26: So this was in the, I reckon, early 2000s, and I was the major prize winner. It was incredible. And I took my mum. We went to Sydney, and we stayed in the Hyatt Ritz-Carlton over there. We were picked up by a limo and taken to Rushcutters Bay, where there was a private cocktail party, and Jermaine Jackson and his wife were there, right?
1: Gosh.
26: And I got to chat to Jermaine for a long time. Mm-hmm. He was lovely, very quietly spoken person. This was after Michael had passed away, because I said, I'm really sorry to hear about Michael. And he said, yeah, we missed him a lot. And we didn't. He didn't talk much more from there about it, you know. So we talked about lots of things, and we talked about Adelaide a lot. And he was wanting to come to Adelaide, and one of the things he noted about it was its nature, right? And And Mum and Dad have a property up near Salisbury Heights, and we've got horses. And I showed him a photo of one of our Appaloosa horses. You know what an Appaloosa horse is? Beautiful, it's a spotted horse.
1: Okay,
26: yep. So they're beautiful horses.
1: Sure,
26: and because he's got a horse ranch in America, him and his wife, they actually love horses. And I said, up on our property we have lovely trees, and they're all beautiful. We never cut them down, and the horses are there. And he said, oh, that's amazing. And he also knew that Adelaide itself was surrounded by parkland. And he said, that is incredible, and that's something really special. Right, hand on heart, he said this.
1: Yep.
26: And And it's very sad that Adelaide is known around the world for its amazing parklands, and now some of it's going to be destroyed. So, yeah, two things. And it's funny how I'm combining the trees with the Michael Jackson story, because I met Jermaine Jackson, his wife, and we spent a lot of time talking, and he gave me his email address and we kept in touch.
1: Oh, good.
26: And him and his wife. Still in touch
1: with him now?
26: Yeah. And I'm thinking, do I get in touch with him about the trees?
1: Oh, you should. And tell him to come on your favourite radio show too, on 5AA here, Gail, and we'll talk about the movie and pump him up.
26: Definitely. So I just thought to myself, because I'm thinking, I'm signing all these petitions, and I'm thinking, oh, my God, and as it gets closer to when we hear the trees are going to be cut down, I'm thinking, what do we do? And then I remembered that. And it's interesting because, you know, the Michael Jackson movie sort of, you know, I remembered, and it was an incredible time meeting Jermaine Jackson's wife. And they're just ordinary people, just very low profile. I mean, obviously he was in the Jackson 5.
1: Yep.
26: Gail,
1: sorry to wind you up. I've got to get to the news because Dave is waiting. But no, I love that story. I'm staggered that 5AA had a prize where we sent you to Sydney.
26: They did.
1: Gosh.
26: So if you go back through your archives, perhaps ask your manager.
1: It was
26: back in the Leon Biner days. And it was Leon that actually rang me to tell me I won. I could not believe it.
1: No, that's a great story.
26: I was out shopping and I was just absolutely blown away.
1: I'm going to have to speak to promotions. I want another prize like that. Gail, thank you. Please say hello to him for us. But it's a great point you raise, and I know that I'm looking at Kimberly's photos and some of the signs that she has. Only Australian city within enclosed parkland, one of the banners that they're putting up. Fairway to hell. Like that one, Kimberly. Without trees, we don't breathe. Possum killing fields and more. Caesar has a good message on the text, though. He does say, Premier Pete answers to no one. Chainsaws are not far off. I think for a lot of people fighting that fight, Caesar, you may be right.
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28: Showers with a top of 19 tomorrow. 11 the overnight low. I'm David Bruce. Industry analysts warn the latest rate hike will hit mortgage holders hard, especially those in the early stages of repayment. With the average new mortgage now sitting at $736,000, the pressure on household budgets is mounting. Cotality's head of research, Jared Berg, says the full passing of this hike will lift monthly repayments and further slash borrowing capacity for first home buyers.
29: You would expect that would add around about $120 per month to the repayment. So there's going to be that extra hit on the household balance sheet. For anyone looking to get into the market, this also reduces their borrowing capacity. And when we take a look at a typical household income, it's looking at around $18,000 less that they'll have in their budget to buy a home.
28: The federal government will start winding back the electric vehicle tax discount from next year to rein in its growing cost. From 2029, the fringe benefits tax concession for all EV purchases will be capped at 25%. The change is projected to save the budget $1.7 billion over the next 4 years. Energy Minister Chris Bowen says it balances fiscal responsibility with support for electric vehicle owners.
30: This is very sensible. It's a save for the budget, but it keeps that support going and encourages Australians to keep making the choices they want to make for cheaper, cleaner cars.
28: After a five-month absence, which included the state election, Parliament resumed on North Terrace today. Nat Cook is the new Speaker of the House of Assembly. Labor backbencher Reggie Martin
2: was elected president of the upper house. Premier Peter Malinowskis spoke during the official opening of the 56th Parliament of South Australia.
10: I stand ready, willing and able to work with opposition parties, regardless of their political hue, regardless of our political differences, if it's in the best interest of the state.
2: The plans for Adelaide's new Hilton Hotel have been unveiled. It'll be built at 299 Perry Street, featuring 251 rooms. The original Hilton in Victoria Square has been sold and will reopen after being redeveloped as Amora Adelaide. 10 men have been charged with trying to traffic methamphetamine and heroin into Western Australia. Police say the men transferred cash from drug sales into cryptocurrency to try to avoid detection. Officers have seized drugs with a street value of around $57 million. Australians living with an incurable blood cancer will soon have access to a breakthrough therapy in public hospitals for free. CAR-T cell therapy will be offered to patients with multiple myeloma who don't respond to current treatments and relapse. Hematology professor Andrew Spencer says the treatment was previously only available as a trial or overseas at a huge cost.
11: It's likely that we defer the utilisation of this sort of therapy. There'll be a relevant proportion of patients with myeloma who will
2: soon have access to a breakthrough therapy in public hospitals for free. CAR-T cell therapy will be offered to patients with multiple myeloma who don't respond to current treatments and relapse. Hematology professor Andrew Spencer.

0: just an absolute game changer.
1: Now 5AA Sports. The AFL has fined Carlton $75,000 for bringing the game into disrepute. It found the Blues didn't respond properly to Elijah Holland's mid-match mental health episode. Blues boss Graham Wright maintains the players' welfare has always been the club's priority.
2: We accept the outcome in the interest of all parties moving forward, while continuing to ensure the health and well-being of our people remains a priority. Given there is an ongoing WorkSafe inquiry, we won't be making any further comment.
1: Crow Tex Walker could be back playing quicker than first thought. He says his hamstring injury is relatively minor, so he's looking to return before the Round 12 bye. Adelaide are away to Richmond this weekend. Hawthorn coach Sam Mitchell is backing Jack Gunston to return to form against Fremantle on Thursday night. The 34-year-old was kept goalless for the first time this year in the draw against Collingwood. And Aussie boxer Nikita Zhu has faced off with Spanish rival Oscar Diaz ahead of tomorrow night's showdown in Newcastle. The unbeaten Zhu revealing why he loves to step into the ring.
3: I love boxing simply for my ability to just hurt someone. I get to do it legally. This is a little loophole in my psychopathic kind of desires.
1: Now, the latest forecast showers with a top of 19 tomorrow after an overnight low of 11. Thursday, cloudy back to 16. And Friday, a shower or two up to 19. 5AA, always Adelaide.
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6: So you know I get so excited with all our calls, emails, SMS. I forget to do my job at times, and I do apologise for that. We have two cakes to give away, courtesy of the Cheesecake Shop, just in time for Mother's Day. The chocolate crown cake. If you live near Elizabeth, 8223 0055. You can make your way to the Elizabeth Cheesecake Shop. You can go and see Joe and Nancy, who also look after Manopara. So while you're there, you can ask about the quiche, because they do quiche at Manopara. They might do one for you at Elizabeth. We want callers number 8 and 11. Why 8 and 11? Don't know. Just random. Madeline's favourite numbers, so we thought we'd keep it uniformed. What we found out last night is after 11 o'clock, there are a lot of people that want cheesecakes, which is excellent. Callers 8 and 11, 8223 0055. If you're in the north and you can get to Elizabeth, we would love to give you one of the two cakes for Mother's Day. Looking ahead for tomorrow, Parkholm. So what would that be?

0: kind of southeast, I guess, Marion Road. And Gawler tomorrow on the show. But right now we're after Elizabeth. 8 and 11. Go to it. Anne from Burnside, thank you for waiting on Anne.
1: Yes, well, it's been a bit of a wait, but that's okay.
0: Sorry, Anne. Sorry.
1: No, no, you're worth waiting for.
0: Oh, thanks.
1: Do you realise I think I've rung you twice in sort of a week?
0: I'm on it.
1: I know, you should be.
0: How often do you ring the other shows, if ever?
1: Never.
0: Oh, well, thanks. See, this is what we... Can I tell you, Ian, and I know you've been waiting and you want to get to your point, but let me just say this quickly. Thank you, first and foremost, for calling. You would be staggered how many people I bump into and meet and talk to, and they say, listen every night. And I say, well, ring the show. And they go, nah, we're not ringing the show. But they enjoy listening. But thank you for actually taking, because now you might do it more often.
1: Well, no, it's, I love listening, and I listen often. In fact, I hardly watch TV these days, but I'm often working when I'm at home because I've got a fairly pretty busy job, so I tend to work at home. So if I put the TV on, I get distracted. Mm. Put the radio on, I can listen and
0: excellent.
1: Work. Excellent. Because then I don't have to watch it. So I tend to be a listener, and I will pick the phone up and text.
0: Thank you.
1: I do
0: know. I appreciate your text, but we always love to hear
1: voice. I rang and spoke when Tracy was on the phone just recently about my dear mum who was in hospital and had passed away.
0: Yep.
1: You know the story of mum and dad, how they met, but mum had a terrible time in hospital. Mm-hmm. And so I wanted to talk tonight about the health system, because we are in, as I think most people in Adelaide realise, we are in very, very dire straits. Now, 4 weeks ago, my youngest son, who is a truck driver, cement truck driver, fell out of his truck backwards, foot as he was getting out of his cabin, fell backwards. Thank God he had his hard hat on because he hit the ground. Yep. So he went to a certain hospital called the Lyme McEwen that night, and they checked his pupils when he arrived. He then sat 13 hours overnight in the waiting room.
0: 13.
1: Yep, shocking headache. So this had happened 8 o'clock that morning.
0: Yep.
1: He went back to the depot about 1 o'clock because he still had this headache. So at the site, he was on a South Road taking a load there, and on the work site when he got there and this happened, they didn't call an ambulance. They didn't administer first aid. They helped him up and said, are you okay? Now, when he fell, he said he didn't lose consciousness, but everything went black in front of him, and then he regained his sight. So... And he tends to brush things off. But, you know, they had a duty of care to him.
0: Yeah, of course.
1: They're not his employers. He was just delivering a load there. Then he went back to his depot at 1 o'clock and was sent home. And he rang his wife and said, I'm going home. I just want to sleep, which, of course, is the worst thing you can do.
0: The worst. Yeah, of course.
1: So anyway, later that afternoon, she rang me to say that he was on his way to the hospital. Again, he drove himself. Got there, they checked his pupils, sat him in the waiting room overnight for 13 hours, eventually admitted him about 6 or 7 o'clock the next morning, said to him, oh, they checked him over and they said, look, I think you just need some physio for your neck. Mm-hmm. You've obviously put your neck out when you fell. So they sent him home. That was Wednesday morning. So he had Wednesday and Thursday off, got a physio appointment Thursday, went back to work Friday, Saturday, Monday, Tuesday, and the whole time he had this terrible headache. And I say it's a headache worse than a migraine.
0: Yes.
1: And he eventually went home on the Tuesday, and my daughter-in-law rang to say we're taking him to the RAH. He has a fractured skull and a bleed on the brain.
0: No. Oh, my Lord. Anne, I'm so sorry to hear that. That's ridiculous.
1: He existed with that.
0: Oh, that's not duty of care. Yeah. You need
1: Isn't
0: to.
1: That horrendous?
0: Oh, it's horrendous. You need to speak to Blair Boy's office. You need. I mean, you've got recourse.
1: You said that to me. I think when I've told you about Mum.
0: No.
1: What happened to Mum was horrific. You know.
0: Yep.
1: Over 100, and she was left in there a week on her own before I could even get in to see her, and she was terrified.
0: We give better service to kids who knock themselves out in footy. Like, we are so nervous when kids concuss themselves on the ground. Like, the duty of care is immense. How on earth does that happen in a hospital? 13 hours?
1: I was you know, telling someone about this recently, and it just suddenly struck me, because I'm a massive Port Adelaide supporter,
0: yep.
1: just suddenly struck me, and I said, you know, there's protocols in the AFL.
0: Yeah, absolutely.
1: Around concussion, even if the person thinks they're okay.
0: Yeah,
1: if they're deemed to have been concussed,
0: yep.
1: then regardless of what they say.
0: So you know Campo on the Sport Show. So Campo's son Ben, a couple of weeks ago, got knocked in the third quarter, played the rest of the game, play was fine, then had delayed concussion later that day, and then the 12-week period, misses the next game.
1: Well, my son has had 4 weeks off now, and for the first 3.5 weeks, you couldn't get anything more out of him than a grunt. He would come out of his room to go to the toilet and fill his water bottle and yell at his son, who's 4.5, because he can't stand any noise.
0: Yeah, of course.
1: And he's such a good dad normally. It's just, it's breaking my heart. He's a really good dad normally, and comes home every night and cooks tea, puts his little son to bed, because they've also got a 14-month-old.
0: Yep.
1: And he doesn't see the kids in the morning, so he spends that time at night with his son. And now his only interactions with him really is to yell at him, you know, to stop that noise. Or,
0: yeah, of course.
1: You know, blah, blah, blah. So that's really heartbreaking. And it's changed his personality. So, you know, I just hope to God that that rectifies itself. But it can take a long time.
0: Yeah, of course.
1: He's got to have OT before he can go back to work. And he's just been given another 3 weeks off work.
0: Yeah, but you should.
1: You
0: need to speak to someone. There must be a way that they can. I mean, that's just not right. They've got to help you out with that. And that could have been. And I'm glad to hear he's okay, albeit with, you know.
1: Well, he's not okay.
0: No, the asterisk. You know what I mean? Yeah, like the fact that. I mean, it could have been a lot worse. You imagine bleeding on the brain, or
1: if he didn't have his hard hat on, he'd be dead.
0: Yeah. Wow.
1: And I said to him, I said to him tonight, I rang him on the way home from work, and I said, you know, I haven't even really had a chance to talk to him much about, because as I say, up until about Thursday or Friday, he was really just grunting, you know, a syllable here and there at me, and then disappearing into the spare room to go back to bed.
0: Yep.
1: But I said to him tonight on the phone, so where exactly is this fracture in your head? Imagining that it was in the back of his head, because that's where he fell.
0: Yep.
1: It's from the front left temporal lobe.
0: Yep,
1: across his head, I think across the top of his head to the other side.
0: Wow. No, you got to pick that up. That doesn't sound right.
1: And, you know, when my grandson was born, he was born at that hospital as well, and he was a two-hour forceps delivery.
0: Yep.
1: They were trying to deliver him for 2 hours with forceps, and he was born so badly bruised, he had a black eye for 2 weeks.
0: Yeah.
1: Severe bruising. He was sent home. They were sent home after 4 days, and he ended up in the women's and children's with a very, very severe case of jaundice, because they said his bilirubin level, which is the chemical, was the highest they'd ever seen in the baby, and it can cause brain damage.
0: Oh, man, the powers that be would be horrified to hear that. My son, just incidentally, was born via Vontus. And same deal. He came out with a cone head with the biggest blood blister you've ever seen on the top of his skull. We couldn't cuddle him for maybe a week to 2 weeks from the minute he was born, because he had such a bad headache. In a weird way, it worked out okay for us, because, you know, he was able to learn to settle himself. So he was a good sleeper and a good baby. But it's just it's heartbreaking. So,
1: well, this is my first grandchild, and I couldn't, I didn't even want to show photos, the first photos I got of him, because he was so badly bruised.
0: Yeah, well,
1: and I didn't see him for 4 days.
0: Hey, so, Ian, Michelle's called in. Your son has to put in a work cover claim. Put it in.
1: Oh, he has. He's done that.
0: Okay.
1: Yep, he's been covered.
0: But I think you need to go further up too, and that this needs to get back to the I can guarantee you, Anne, if Media Monitor send your call to Ashton Hearn and opposition leader, opposition health minister.
1: I've met Ashton, very nice.
0: They'd be all over it, because these are the kind of stories that says our health system is broken.
1: Actually, I should contact Jack Batty. He's not a mate, but I bump into him around the place. I said to him just before the election, I said, I'm not stalking you. And he said, no, I'm stalking you.
0: And you'll be on the news. I'm telling you now. They'll do a press conference. These are the kind of stories that we have to know about, sadly, because whoever is at fault for this.
1: Well, you know, that's three personal experiences we've had at that hospital.
0: Yep.
1: which, you know, could have all gone very, very badly.
0: And I don't want anyone to lose their job, but changes need to be made
1: where you fix the system so that no one else goes through it. Generally, the people that you come across in these places, in these hospitals, are wonderful. I don't go around criticising doctors and nurses because I think they do an amazing job. But when things like this happen, and someone said to me they won't do CT scans unless they're fairly sure that there's a need for it because it's an expensive thing to do. So that's a bureaucratic thing, not a care thing so much.
0: This could have turned out very, very, I mean, it's bad now, but it could have been very poor, Anne. Yeah, I'm so sorry to hear that. Please give your love and thoughts to your son. Yeah. I hope he's on the mend very soon.
1: Just one very quick thing. Steph D'Souza last night, I missed the interview, but I've seen it on the podcast. Yep. I went down to Marion yesterday. Oh, 45 nice. Minutes down there to meet her.
0: Yes.
1: Yesterday, and she is an absolute delight.
0: Isn't
1: and
0: she?
1: And I was telling her the story about my son, and I started crying, and she gave me the biggest hug.
0: She's a hugger. She's a lot of fun. She's lovely.
1: She's a beautiful lady.
0: She is a diamond.
1: I said, I get into bed at night and I doom scroll, but it's all I just scroll her stuff.
0: Yeah.
1: Because she cheers me up.
0: She is fun. And good luck. Please pass on our regards and our best to your son and let us know what happens next. But that's horrific. How did that happen? 21 after 11.
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0: Taking care of business at 24 after 11. Janet and Taryn, congratulations to you both. Winners of the Mother's Day cake, thanks to the Cheesecake Shop. More chances tomorrow. Park Home and Gawler. Be listening between 7, just before midnight. Tony from Orford Vale. Hello, Tone.
6: Oh, good evening there, Lee.
0: G'day, Tony.
6: Yes. Gloom, gloom, gloom.
0: I know, right?
6: As Kim Gamer Pyle would say. No, I had a fall this morning.
0: Oh, sorry.
6: And ended up down at Noarlunga Hospital.
0: Mm-hmm.
6: And I was there, x-rays and all that sort of stuff.
0: Yep.
6: And so that was 10 o'clock this morning. I finally got away from there at 10 o'clock tonight. And I was presented, as I went out through the boom gate, $30 to park my car out the front of the hospital.
0: What?
6: Now, what's the story there? Why do sick and injured people have to pay to go to hospital?
0: Great point. Or at least, Tony, at the absolute worst, if they can't financially cover everyone who was at the hospital, there should be a way that you can say, right, I was in hospital for a reason, I had a fall, you made me wait 13 hours to be seen by someone, therefore I get a discount of $5 fare.
6: Well, they say I had a clutcher or something in the in the ER and I was admitted, and I could have been there for weeks in the hospital. I come out and I've got $1,000 parking fee.
0: Yeah,
6: now Blair, whatever.
0: Blair Boyer.
6: Okay. I think he needs to get rid of the boom gates. You go down the road, you don't have to pay to park at Bunnings or Coles or Woolies, and yet at a public hospital, you have to pay.
0: I guess the drama is you would get visitors, Tony, who would stay there forever. So I don't mind the idea of having a system where maybe you have to validate your ticket. So you still get free parking, but you have to prove that you were a person at the hospital for a reason. Like if I went to visit you, Tony, and just decided I'm going to stay there all day, I'm not sure that's right that I can take a park for free when someone else might need to use it. But there certainly should be a way that you're able to get free parking without it being a free-for. People are not going to stay at Bunnings all day, but they'll stay at a hospital all day if their loved ones are there.
6: I know that when you're there, you got 2 hour grace.
0: Yes,
6: but you have to take your car out of the car park, mm-hmm. drive around the block, come back through the boom gate.
0: Yep,
6: and you get another ticket. But I mean, this is the hospital. It's not Coles or Woolies.
0: I know. And how much was it? $30. That's outrageous too.
6: I mean, $30. All right. So I was okay. The wrist is okay, and nothing's broken.
0: Mm-hmm.
6: But all that's broken is $30 out of my wallet.
0: Yeah, that's right. Correct. And you've got enough stress as it is, let alone going. And it's funny, some of those bills really hit you hard, don't they? Like sometimes you'd be prepared to pay $30 for something, but not for a car park. It doesn't feel right. Yeah, I'm sorry to hear that. That's not ideal.
6: Anyway, gloom, gloom, gloom.
0: It's a bit like
6: that,
0: isn't it?
6: Anyway, parting words. Tutankhamun was a mummy's boy.
0: Tutankhamun was a mummy's boy. Very good, Tony. Thank you. Thanks for leaving us on some joyous note. And do you know what? We do try on the show to bring you things that aren't doom and gloom. But again, we want to talk about the issues that are important to you. So that can happen from time to time. But yeah, $30. What's the solution? Because you know that people will take advantage of it if it's too generous. Maybe there's some way you validate. If you can prove that you were the patient, you validate your ticket. Maybe it's a bit like it used to be in the old Westfields, like the first hour's free, the second hour's free, then you pay. That makes sense. Go in, see someone, give them your love, pass over some flowers, take off, get out for free. Someone will just stay there all day. That's not right. We can't have that. But $30 after a big day waiting around to get fixed, not ideal. Hello, Joe.
8: And good evening to you.
0: Good evening, Joe.
8: And especially if there's a bus stop outside the hospital, and people are going into the city, they'll park the car in front of, in the hospital car park.
0: Great
8: and catch
0: point.
8: The bus into the city.
0: Great point.
8: Why wouldn't you want to do that?
0: Yeah, catch and ride. You're right. Yeah. And then they got a free park. Yeah, no, good point.
8: When you're walking and looking, I know you, when you take your dog for a walk, and you go, I wonder if that vehicle's still around the corner. And you go deliberately that way to have a look.
0: Yeah.
8: Right, just to see. And you'd be disappointed if it wasn't there. But usually it's there.
0: Yep.
8: But you're thinking to yourself, who can I have on my show that would entertain my listeners?
0: Mm-hmm.
8: And my thought was, if the artists that do the drawings for the police, for a caricature how do they do it?
0: The police sketch artist.
8: I'm my best friend. I couldn't describe myself. And even my other best friend, a partner, someone you've known for 20 years.
0: Yeah, yeah.
8: How do they extract that out of you to get a written? No, I know some are just daft. Some look like children's drawings that you put in the fridge.
0: Yeah, correct.
8: But lots and lots. I've got, when you look at them combined, the photo and the caricature, they look. Yeah, I can see why you got that. If you could imagine being mugged in a foodland, and the person next to you witnessed it, because this is under pressure now, witnessed it, and they still be able to extract that out. So maybe you could find with your network of people, invite that person into your show.
0: Yeah.
8: For 15 minutes and see how do you extract that.
0: Yeah, sketch artist from the courtrooms, or you're right, one of those police identikit artists.
8: That's static. That's just copying. Yep. I'm talking about the witnesses.
0: The witnesses, yes.
8: Outside. Yep. Like I said, in the queue getting out of Woolworths, and a mugger comes along and steals something, and they manage to extract what that person looks like. Lots of times.
0: Yeah, I clearly don't pay enough attention, Joe. You know, Joe came in and stole something. He was wearing a plaid shirt, green pants. He's about 6'2" and weighs 100 kilos.
8: Yeah.
0: I'm exactly. Really?
8: But the thing is, they managed to do it. And serious crimes, I'm really talking about serious crimes.
0: Yes.
8: Yep. Where they managed to, with witnesses, eyewitnesses, because that's under stress.
0: Mm.
8: It's not a matter of you were standing in the queue.
0: Yep.
8: This is under stress. You just witnessed something that shocked you.
0: Yeah, and yet you're paying attention.
8: But the artist manages to extract that character out. I'd be interested to know how they do that, if you could get a guest.
0: Oh, find out.
8: Or someone from SA Police, maybe, or whatever.
0: Yeah, correct. So Sean Fuster might be the one to know, because he's the court reporter for the Tizer and, of course, part of our team here, part of 5AA Breakfast. And also on a Sunday night. Good idea, Joe. Let me ask the question. Always interested in jobs like that. You know, how do you get into that industry? People are able to identify people pretty quickly. Sylvia said the car park isn't owned by the hospital. It is a private company that owns it. Yeah, no, I get that. Thank you, Sylvia. But again, it doesn't feel right though, does it? People are under enough stress when their loved ones or themselves are in hospital. Why would you add extra burden to that? Or at least make it affordable for people. $30? I hate paying for car parks like that. It's a bit like when you go to the footy, or, you know, have you ever gone to a show at the Festival Theatre or one of those where you got a park, entertainment centre? It's the worst $30 you can spend. Folks, we'll see you tomorrow from 7. More cakes to give away, lots of fun. Tracy Yeend will join us, and Dorinda is dropping by.
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Happy days. If you'd like to join the program, now would be a really good time. Lots of things about which we can chat together for Australia overnight. Good morning. Midnight hours, they softly hum. 1-3-3-6-9-3. The city wakes, my heart goes numb. Thank you, Dennis Walter. Tony's voice, like a friendly hand, brings the country close across this land. Hello, 5AA.

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Hello to you. If you'd like to jump on board, your normal number, which is 133882. 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

0: It's all good games in the newsroom. Melbourne right now, 15 degrees, showers, and a top of 20 later today. Perth, just over 13 degrees, top of 23 for your brand new day tomorrow at 23. And Adelaide, hello, 14.5 degrees at 19 for your Wednesday.
1: I lit up the airwaves. Here is my request.

0: If you would like to be a part of it, and why would you not? Nathan Kosh is a regular contributor to this program, a long time. Love you, long time. And it started how many years ago with old Tony?
1: Well, long before old Tony was with old Darren as well. So I think I started here in 1999.
0: And still getting away with it. And it's always a joy when you come in.
1: The beauty of coming in the middle of the night. There's no one.
0: That's right. 133-693 is our telephone number. 133-693. If you have a question, share like a bear. Given, for those that don't know across Australia, Nathan is a regular contributor. And I mean that in the lovely sense of the word. But not only that, he is a Qantas captain. If you don't mind, for how many years?
1: Captain for 12 or so.
0: And you're still trying to get it right.
1: Yes.
0: It's going well. It's going well.
1: I'll be, there were the two Wright brothers and then I'm the wrong brother. Yeah.
0: And he is also a pet. Well, you are a pet.
1: Hello, pet.
0: He is a vet as well. So, but we talk about anything on the program. If you'd like to be part of it, jump on board. Text line is now open, 0477 693 693. Gee, I had a zillion emails, some beautiful, gorgeous, well done, beautifully written email as well. And I'm not allowed to say beautiful. Listeners get cross when I use the word beautiful.
1: Yes.
0: It's out of context.
1: Come on. Come up with something else.
0: Better word than beautiful?
1: Oh, it depends on the circumstance. It depends on what you're talking about, which you are talking.
0: So a text can't be necessarily beautiful.
1: No, it can be informative.
0: Informative.
1: Complimentary.
0: Interesting.
1: Interesting. Thought-provoking.
0: On point.
1: On point.
0: Is it nice?
1: On topic.
0: On topic. Another one. Thank you. So I thank you for that. It's overnights@3aw.com.au. Overnights@3aw.com.au. Lots of things to talk about. We'll keep an eye on what's happening in the Strait. It's a really curious time. The note that they've got up there coming in from the headline is Iran is not in control. I just think they are. They are in control.
1: What am I missing?
0: Yeah, what are we missing? Iran, according to, the people that are running the joint over there, Iran's not in control. Well, tell the rest of the world that.
1: That's it. As we run out of fuel and run out of fertilizer and run out of everything we run out of.
0: And, it's going to be a tough time for the future. I can't see it any other way. Even if this thing ends in the next 24 hours.
1: Yes. Well,
0: the run on from this could be many months.
1: Oh, indeed.
0: Of resettling.
1: Rebuilding the infrastructure, getting the reserves back up and running again, all of that. It's not just going to be a quick fix.
0: Yeah. We've cleared the line after Dennis's program here on 3AW. If you would like to jump in nice and early, particularly if anything you want to raise on the program, but if you, whilst it's free veterinary advice, jump on board if you've got a sick animal, a beloved pet, pussycat, where have you been?
1: We've had to make a change.
0: Oh.
1: So when people ring up for veterinary advice, please leave their credit card details Jay.
0: That's exactly right.
1: Yes.
0: We've got to make
1: it's a cost of living crisis. We've got to make a quid somehow.
0: You've got to make a quid. What are we going to do?
1: Where did that word quid come from? I mean, it's been in the vernacular forever. But what is a quid?
0: Q-U-I-D.
1: Q-U-I-D. It'll be from the Latin or something or other.
0: Was that an abbreviation of something?
1: I don't know. I always love Ali G talks about squids. Yeah, how many squids? Yeah.
0: So the expression quid...
1: Here we go.
0: Pro quo?
1: Quid pro quo.
0: Yeah.
1: Something for something.
0: Was it LinkedIn?
1: So, yes.
0: Slang. It's slang for the British pound, apparently.
1: So, yes, it was from quid pro... So if you give someone the money then and you get something in return, so I guess that's where it came from, quid pro quo. There we have it.
0: It's a lovely old word, isn't it, really? Yes. I hadn't noticed. It goes back to the 17th century, so the 1680s.
1: Yes. So you'd remember.
0: Thank you. Well, you'd say to somebody, and what do you do for a quid?
1: Or what do you do for a crust?
0: What do you do for a quid and or a crust or both?
1: Yes. I remember with one of the comedians, they said, what do you do for a crust? He said, I wear the same underpants for 2 weeks.
0: There you go. Thank you. I don't know. Benjamin, you can kick it off for us in the most polite way.
1: Yes, raise the tone.
0: That's right. Go back to where it really belongs. In Mount Macedon. Morning, Benny.
2: How are we going, Tony?
0: We're going pretty well. Do you know Nathan Kosh, who joins me in the studio?
1: Hello, Benjamin.
2: Yes, I would know. I believe Donald Trump's got an airport that he's going to name it after Donald Trump in Miami.
1: Yes, I think he's. Yes, he's unilaterally decided that that he's going to rename. I think something near Mar-a-Lago or whatever. I can't remember which one exactly. But as they've renamed the Kennedy Center the Trump Center, as they've renamed all sorts of things after his good self. So he's not leaving it to chance. He's not letting anyone else come up with the idea. He's saying, right, I will name it after me.
0: Is there
2: and there's one more airport that's going to change its name. Is the Melbourne airport's going to name it after someone. And the Liberals will have to win November's election.
1: Yeah.
2: They're talking about Henry Bolte Airport.
1: Oh, really? That's interesting, because I think it was Neil Mitchell from 3AW who mounted the started the campaign for naming the Bolte Bridge the Bolte Bridge, which was the sort of newer bridge over the Yarra. So that's interesting that they would name the airport after Henry Bolte as well, given that he's got a very prominent bridge already named after him. But there you go. It's interesting. And if Labor wins again, what is it, the Dan Andrews Airport?
2: I think they might go with someone like Steve Brax or John Cain.
0: Oh, the Brax. The Brax Airport.
1: Yes.
0: The Stephen.
2: Be more like Steve Brax or John Cain if Labor wins.
0: Watch this space.
1: Yes.
0: Benjamin, thank you.
1: All famous aviators. Like Charles Kingsford Smith, which is, of course, Sydney's airport.
0: Of course it is. And what's the great storyline about the name of the airport in Chicago?
1: O'Hare. Was he not the mayor of Chicago? Well, we'll look it up. I remember a great story.
0: It's an amazing story about how that came around and who he was and what he did during the war.
1: Yes.
0: I've read it half a dozen times, but not for a long time. And we'll look at that in just a moment. Wherever you are, right around Australia, Caro O'Brien will come to you. We'll reconfigure the whole desk here in just a moment too. 133-693, Caro O'Brien. It is Australia Overnight. Good morning.
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0: There you go. What's the song by the good Dr. Dr. Hook that is... who was the woman that they rang who was the mother of...
1: Yes.
0: The, so...
1: Do we wait for people to... Or do we talk about...
0: No, we'll ask the audience.
1: Yes.
0: When you're in love with a beautiful woman?
1: Yeah, No. That was one of their well-known songs, what of course. The but they he gets on the phone and he talks to his... said person's mother.
0: To the mother.
1: And says, you know, and she says, no, I'm not going to put you onto the phone.
0: No,
1: and then the operator chips in.
0: For how many cents more?
1: And for how long? Someone will know.
0: So you said 30 cents.
1: Yes.
0: And you reckon it was 30 cents. For 30 cents more?
1: For the next three minutes, please, Mrs. Whatever.
0: Nearly said it.
1: Yeah.
0: Nice. Anybody knows? 133693. Yes. Carolyn in Glen Osmond. Good morning.
12: Good morning. I have no idea about that, Doctor.
1: That doesn't. You'll know it when you hear it. It's one of those classics. But it's all right. Well, someone will know.
12: I do remember them from the 70s. But anyway. My little girl,
1: sorry, you're breaking up there, Caroline.
12: Oh, sorry.
1: Start again.
12: Jack Russell.
1: Yes.
12: Apart from snacks, she's not eating her proper food.
1: Okay.
12: Is she? And, but she's lively as anything can be. I just have to think about getting in the car and she's already by the door. She reads my mind.
0: Oh, they know.
12: I'm just worried because it's been like 4 days without proper food.
1: Does she go up to the bowl and look interested and then walks away, or she's not even interested when you put the bowl down?
12: A bit of both.
1: Okay.
12: Sometimes I put it down and she goes to it and then she walks away. And I've tried, because I do have a few different brands,
1: mm-hmm.
12: And I've given her leftover chicken and she's walked away from that.
1: Yeah.
12: But, you know, she just wants the schmackos.
1: Yes. Look, sometimes, and, you know, obviously this is just a guess, but sometimes if they sort of seem interested in the food and then walk away from it, it can be a sign of something uncomfortable, say, in their mouth or throat, even something like, for instance, tonsillitis or that kind of thing. So they want to eat, but it hurts to swallow, so they just sort of take a look and go, actually, no, this is not going to work well, so I'll walk away.
12: But it's soft food, and yet she wants to eat the dried snacks.
1: Yeah, look, sometimes it's a bit hard to sort of figure out what's going on in their little heads. But the thing to do, and obviously you should get her checked over from stem to stern, and head around to the vet, and then let them have a look to make sure that there's nothing physically going on. Is she drinking any more than usual? Is she going for the water bowl, or just the same?
12: Just the same.
1: Okay. So, yeah, I think, look, given that it's a little bit vague, I think you should get around to your local vet there. And there's lots of them around the Glen Osmond area. But, just get her checked over. They'll have a look at her mouth. They can have a look down her throat. Obviously, check her temperature, feel her tummy. Sorry, another question. There's no sort of sign of vomiting or retching or anything, or no diarrhea? Is everything normal in that direction?
12: Yeah, absolutely.
1: Okay.
12: She's lying next to my back at the moment.
1: Yeah. So, look, I think get her checked out. It could be something like a sore throat, but they can have a good look down and just make sure it's nothing like that. So I would suggest that's what you do.
0: Good on you, Carolyn. Keep in touch. Brian, Aspendale Gardens. Good morning. Welcome.
13: Good morning, Tony, and good morning, Nathan. I hope you are both well.
1: Indeed.
0: Sensational.
13: Well done. Now, this is for you, Nathan. Now, it's about an airport.
1: Yeah.
13: I've just come back from Singapore.
1: Mm-hmm.
13: And I've got to tell you, if That's not the most ridiculous airport I've ever seen. It does make Tullamarine look like a tin shed.
1: Oh, it does. Ridiculously good or ridiculously bad, do you mean?
13: Oh, ridiculously good.
1: Yeah.
13: Like, it's got a video wall in Terminal 2. It's got a forest.
1: Yeah, forest, aviaries. It's got the whole thing. Yeah, it's quite amazing. Absolutely. And it's got a hotel in there, I think, or, you know, short-term rooms and things. You can have a snooze, you can have a shower, you can do all that sort of stuff. It's quite something. And from a flying perspective, I mean, they are so unbelievably organized. When we taxi in, because the taxiways, you can imagine, they're just here, there and everywhere. But what they do is they have a system, and once you get off the runway, they say, follow the greens. So they light up green lights on the taxiway for the route that takes you to your gate. So all you do is just follow the greens. Absolutely unbelievable.
0: Really?
1: Very clever.
0: Wow. So you obviously are pretty impressed by all of that, Brian.
13: Well, I could not believe that it was so large,
0: yeah.
13: Yet my partner and I, we never lined up for anything. Like the security, your scanner, which I think is an absolutely sensational idea, instead of going through to get into the airport, to, you know, go through with the scanner, like domestic or international, they have it at the gate.
1: At the gate, correct, yes.
13: Which is just, you don't seem to ever line up.
1: No, that's right. And they, yeah, everything just runs like clockwork there. They're phenomenal. So, yes.
13: And Tony, you're going to love this. When I was there, you know, for our disabled friends or elderly, how they, you know, they get a wheelchair to the gate to take them.
0: I do, yeah.
13: You ready for this? It was a remote control wheelchair.
0: Oh, don't
1: really?
0: Don't you love it?
13: A robotic wheelchair. Went to the gate and then took them to where they had to go.
1: What, someone driving it with a remote? Or you mean remotely controlled? So you just hop in the chair and like it takes you?
13: Like when like a remote, like one of their vacuum cleaners.
1: Yes.
13: Just going along.
1: Yeah.
13: It was just mind-blowing.
1: How would you feel if we tried that here? Do you reckon it would work?
13: Well, a footy trip would ruin it.
1: That's funny. You've got 18 players on one wheelchair.
14: What could possibly go wrong?
1: Yeah.
0: That's fantastic, Brian. Well done you.
1: Thank you.
0: Sally, thank you for being part of it, Australia Overnight. Nice to have your company. Sal, what's happening?
15: Tony, I'm ringing from Birkenhead, South Australia. But,
0: beautiful.
15: If you could give me a couple of minutes. You cut me off a bit too soon last night.
1: He's like that, you know. He's got a very short attention span.
0: Oh, Sal, I have no control over that. We have limited time with the satellite, and so I see the satellite starting to fade. So I need
15: already.
0: To, yeah,
1: not yet.
15: I haven't started yet.
0: Okay. go
1: for it,
15: Tony. Last night you were talking about the perfumes 4711
0: Yes.
15: Yeah, you were. And I worked in a pharmacy, and anyway, but before I get onto that, I want to say something about Nathan with that song. Mm. I can't remember the name of the title of the song, but I know what you're talking about, Nathan.
1: Yes.
15: It's Sylvia's daughter.
1: Yes, Sylvia's mother.
0: Sylvia's mum.
15: Sylvia's mother.
1: A lot of people have picked that up, and good on them. So he rings up and you know, Sylvia's mother answers the phone and he wants to talk to her and she won't let him because he's broken her heart.
15: Yeah, she's a terrible woman. We're a little bit involved with a local community radio station where I am, not for profit. You know, they're all volunteers.
1: Well, sometimes I wonder whether 3AW and 5AA is not for profit either, the way that things are going in the industry. But no, just kidding.
15: We do get a lot of requests for that song.
1: Yes.
15: And as you were saying it, I could see the words, but I couldn't sort of remember the title of the song. But anyway, getting back to 4711.
1: Yes.
15: And I worked in a pharmacy, and I was thinking it was either Fouldings or Yardley that used to bring that out.
14: Yardley.
1: Yes, and Fouldings. So didn't they do hand cream and stuff, Fouldings?
15: Yes, they did. But also what made me laugh more, Tony, last night, working at a pharmacy, the men would come in and you'd go to the counter to serve them and they'd say, can I speak to the male chemist?
1: Yes.
0: Oh, that's right.
1: Yes.
15: and you go out to the dispensary, and we used to sort of smile at each other. They wanted condoms.
1: Indeed,
15: and they
1: wouldn't. Well, you know the story about the little kid that goes into the pharmacy.
0: Yeah.
1: And he says, "Excuse me." No. He said, "Do you handle condoms?" And the pharmacist said, "Yes." And he goes, "Well, wash your hands. I want some jelly beans."
14: That's right.
0: It's an oldie but good. Thanks. Sal, can I share a very quick story with you? And I'd love to find this particular lady. In Mount Gambier, there was a wonderful girl. This is going back 1978, 79 at 5SE. And she worked in the pharmacy just up the road in Commercial Road. Her name was Deborah.
1: So we're on the hunt now for Deborah from Mont-Jambier, that little French town on
0: the border. And she was just this amazing woman, young woman. We hung out a bit, you know what I'm saying?
1: I get the idea.
0: And she was just so fun.
1: Tony went up to the male pharmacist Deborah wasn't looking.
0: And then we lost contact. And I'd love to find out whether Deb may still be working in a pharmacy somewhere in South Australia. Probably not.
1: Okay, your job, Sally, is to find her.
15: When you say Commercial Road, you mean Port Adelaide?
0: No, Commercial Road in Mount Gambier, down in the southeast of South Australia.
15: Yeah, okay.
0: Deb, and she was just an amazing, lovely young lady.
1: There you go.
0: Mm.
15: Don't forget, you might be up for maintenance.
0: Thanks very much. Well, there's that. 133693. Leanne Dover, how do we get there?
1: Yeah, well, it always ends up there, doesn't it?
0: Lots of text. Look at this. You make my pants want to get up and dance.
1: Another Dr. Hook song.
0: Was it? That a Dr. Hook song as well?
1: All right, Jay, that's your job.
0: And what was the name of the mother? Was Sylvia? Did the mother have a name?
1: Yes, someone's got it there. Was just Sylvia's mother.
0: Was just Sylvia's
1: Mrs.
0: mother?
1: No, Jan's. But Sylvia's mother was Mrs. Avery.
0: Of course it was. Mrs.
1: Please,
0: Avery.
1: Mrs. Avery.
0: I just want to talk to her. That's it. Leanne David Brenn will come to you next. Come and join us. 133693.
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0: So that is You Make My Pants Want to Get Up and Dance.
1: Love it.
0: I mean, that's right up there with anything by Jerry Rafferty, really, isn't it? That's awful. But poppy and
2: but
0: people
2: catchy,
0: love
2: that's right. Catchy. They're not, you know, they're not trying to do anything other than just entertain people, and
0: they,
2: it works.
0: They weren't doing Dylan with their lyrics, were they?
2: Not exactly.
0: Leanne, morning.
3: Good morning from Singleton with Trish and Leanne. Hi, Nathan.
2: Hi, Leanne.
3: Hey, Tony.
2: So Singleton, hi. Where? Refresh us. Where would we find you in Singleton?
3: At Trish's.
2: No, no, well, I mean, sorry.
0: Well, that's really handy.
2: No, I mean, where in this wide brown land is Singleton?
3: It's Singleton in New South Wales.
2: Yes.
0: That's funny. Where are you? Trish's? Yeah. Oh, thanks.
2: Yes, good.
3: we're just sitting up listening to you guys and Dennis beforehand and catching up.
2: Good.
3: For a few days. And
2: what's happening in Singleton?
3: Mining.
0: Whatever happens in Singleton?
2: Lawn bowls.
3: Well, it's a mining town.
2: Right.
3: Yeah. Mostly. There's a few mines around here.
2: Yes.
3: What else happens in Singleton?
2: Well, that you can tell us. I mean, you know, you don't have to
3: sort of
2: go into all the details, but yes.
3: It's not a massive, massive town.
2: No.
3: Musselbrook is bigger. It's an old town because it's been a mining town for years. It's in the Hunter region,
2: yes,
3: Nathan.
2: It is.
3: Yeah. Oh, yes,
2: exactly. SGT is the identifier of the navigation aid there because we fly over it all the time.
0: Yeah. Have you been to a few of the beautiful wineries around that Hunter? I've met some great wines coming out of that part.
3: Greta is a place where there's wines. Yeah. What else? Oh, Down on the Green, where's that? That's what's that one? Down on the Green. Bimbadjin Estate.
0: Right.
3: They have concert there.
2: Mm-hmm.
3: That wouldn't be far away. That's all I know about that. I've got another Dr. Hook song, When You're In Love With A Beautiful Woman.
2: You know what's happening?
3: And Trish has a vet question for you,
2: yes,
3: darling.
2: Go ahead.
0: Going beautifully here. Anytime you're ready there, Trish, jump in.
3: Trish has four cats and they've all got bad breath.
2: Okay. Are they young or old?
3: Young.
2: Okay.
3: Yeah.
2: Get them checked because it's usually a sign of there might be a tartar buildup on the teeth and in fact, I've just diagnosed it with my kid's cat. There's a thing, well, we call it sort of trench mouth, but it's where they develop or they have an autoimmune response to tissues in the tissue that holds the teeth in, and they can get really severe gum inflammation or gingivitis, and it's something that requires treatment because they can have issues with eating and very painful. So get them checked. If it's more than one, I think you're going to find that it's probably just a buildup of tartar, and that's the that's why you get the bad breath. Another thing that'll do it is... if they got tonsillitis or something like that, that can also cause bad breath. But it'll be something sort of around in the mouth and upper throat area. So probably best to get them checked.
3: For you, Nathan.
2: Yeah.
3: Just another question.
2: Mm-hmm.
4: Two are adults, and one of them's only about 10 to 12 weeks old.
3: Five months.
4: Not that old.
3: No. 4 months.
4: Yeah. He turned up on my. Turned up at my back door about 6 or 8 weeks ago as a starving, skinny little stray.
2: Yes.
4: And I'm in the process of getting him dissected and microchipped and
2: good.
4: Everything.
2: Yes, good. and is he, you got to have him wormed, or have you wormed him, all that kind of thing?
3: Yeah.
4: Yes.
2: Good.
4: Yes.
2: Yep. Excellent.
4: And they're about due to be done again, but with him also, I will get a date this week for when he's going to be
3: chopped.
2: Yes.
4: Yeah, chopped.
2: Good.
4: Which hopefully won't be long because if he doesn't get done shortly, he's going to need a
2: terrorising the neighbourhood.
0: Yeah, I know the feeling.
2: Yeah, that's it.

0: Yeah, Tony's he's a new man since he was done, honestly. But yes, I think, yeah, look at him. Yeah, look, absolutely. And then obviously, when you take him in there, the vets will check him out as well. And if he's got the breath issue, I mean, he's way too young for anything like that. But I think if you've got multiple cats, it's unlikely to be the autoimmune thing. So I think it's more likely to be tartar buildup on the teeth, in which case, unfortunately, if depending how bad it is, it'll require a general anaesthetic and a tooth scaling for each of them. And then they'll give you some tips on how to reduce the need for having the teeth cleaned, but very common problem, and you just want to make sure you don't leave it too long, because then they can get decay in the teeth and all sorts of problems. So you get this little one sorted first, and then take the others in over a period so that they can be checked, and if they need, get their teeth scaled.
1: I hope all that makes sense. Now, Leanne, here's the thing for you to do. I need you to go to Tyrrell's Wines.
2: Yeah, and I can't, but no car.
0: Well, there you go. That's that.
1: Well, sorry, there's no point in that story then.
2: There's a train up here.
1: What? There's no transport there?
0: There's a train.
2: Yeah.
0: Does the train go to Tyrrell's? This is the question.
2: No, they probably don't.
0: I wouldn't think.
2: No, I know of Tyrrell Wines because I used to serve them years ago. They were popular.
0: Yes.
1: That's a nice way of putting it. Very popular. Okay, well, there's no story there then. thank you. Enjoy beautiful Singleton. David, yes. Kingsbury, morning.
3: Morning. So I've got three names for Tullamarine Airport.
0: Yes.
3: Louis Truscott. Keith Miller. Louis Truscott was the leading ace of World War II for Australia.
0: Yes, fighter ace, yes.
3: Fighter ace. Keith Miller, fighters.
0: Yep, the cricketer who went on to play cricket.
1: Mm.
3: And Bud Tingwall.
0: Bud Tingwall was another. He was a Spitfire pilot, wasn't he, in the Second World War?
3: Yeah, he did reconnaissance photos and aerial photography in unarmed planes.
0: Yes. Isn't it funny, you know, all of these great names and things. Reminds me of a story. There was an elderly gentleman, sadly he's passed away now, that I befriended. He and his wife used to come to the coffee shop where I used to go as well with my ex. And then, you know, I'd be sitting there one day, he had a flat cap on with an aeroplane badge. And so we got to chatting and I said, oh, what was that and whatever? And it was a Lancaster bomber, and turns he was English, and he flew Lancasters in the Second World War. And he was telling me the story that towards the end of the Second World War, the English were running out of Lancasters. They couldn't make them quick enough. So the Americans were going to give them B-17s, the Flying Fortresses. So they sent him across to the States to learn how to fly the Flying Fortress so that he would then come back to the UK and instruct on it and teach the RAF pilots how to fly the thing. So he said he was sitting in the officer's mess there one day. I can't remember. He told me where it was. I've forgotten now. And he's, you know, in his RAF uniform, so he stood out, obviously. And he was there, and he said this fellow came up to him and started engaging him in conversation. And he said, oh, this, you know, fellow very dashing and very eloquent and a little pencil moustache and chatting away. So, you know, my friend sort of stopped him and said, oh, by the way, you know, how do you do? My name is Ken Wyver. And the other fellow reached his hand out and said, I'm Clark Gable. The Clark Gable from Gone with the Wind.
1: Of course.
0: Yes.
1: Oh, I thought you were talking to David.
0: I'm talking to you, David.
1: I was waiting for David to go, the other three.
0: No.
1: Oh, that's a lovely story. It's a lovely story. Yeah.
0: So he met Clark Gable, who was... I think he was a navigator or a gunner in the Second World War, and I thought, wow, what a story to have met Clark Gable. And Jimmy Stewart, of course, although he played the sort of bumbling kind of character for many things, he was a colonel, I believe, in the US Air Force, and a very, very smart man and a very distinguished aviator as well.
1: Yeah.
0: So all sorts of people that we kind of, they have a bit of a different string to their bow as well, things that they did once upon a time.
1: And Bing Crosby around the same time became a priest.
0: Yes.
1: No, he didn't.
0: I didn't think. Well, he was a priest in...
1: Going my way.
0: So he did become a priest, sort of. A little bit. Like married with children.
1: David, thank you. Look at all these texts. We've got to manage some of these.
0: Yes.
1: Avery, Singapore Airport, Mrs. Avery. Nice segue, boys. So the question comes up about the Dr. Hook song.
0: Yes.
1: For how, what did he pay for three more minutes? You say.
0: Ah, someone who's got 40 cents. Somebody.
1: Was it 40 cents or 495
0: says 40 cents more.
1: 30.
0: Was it 40? No, 30. 40. I think you could be right, actually.
1: 40 cents more for the next three minutes.
0: Please.
1: Thank you for all these texts. We'll get to them in just a tick. Wherever you are, right across Australia, jump on board. Come and join us. Have a bit of fun, particularly if you have a vet question. You might have a flight question. See that thing I sent you about it was in the UK?
0: Yes.
1: Taking the P155
0: yes.
1: out of the experience of travelling through an airport in the UK.
0: And there's another very lovely song which we can't possibly play here. About the low-cost airline, and it's a trio of women singing this wonderful song about the, I'll have to find the name.
1: Was it about Spirit? No.
0: No. Well, Spirit is gone. It's no longer.
1: Yeah, as of sadly. Just in the last couple of days.
0: Yeah, Spirit, 30 years it was up and running in the States, and yeah, it's gone. Well, we've had our history of airline collapses here in Australia too, of course. Great many of them. They're all running on rather small margins, except those super successful ones. But, yeah, others are really just hanging in there.
1: But even when you talk about those so-called successful ones, quite yes. often in the Middle East, they're being supported by zillions of dollars.
0: Well, that's right. And back in the day, of course, a lot of countries, well, still some, have their own actual national carrier, which is owned yeah. by the government. And then in many countries, here included, then those things have been sold off and privatised. And so now they have to sink or swim as a private company, just the same as any other.
1: Nathan, bad breath, same for humans, same deal?
0: I think, yes, there would be autoimmune conditions in people where they develop antibodies to their own tissues, so the tissues that's holding the tooth into place. So we're talking about that with cats, and it can be an issue for them. And as I say, my kid's cat was just diagnosed it, long story, but yes. So you can get, there's bad breath and there's bad breath. I mean, some people, it's bad oral hygiene. Some people, it's just the bugs that they have in their mouth. And some people, yes, they might have gingivitis or stomatitis, which is inflammation in the mouth. So, yes, there's all different causes, but the end result is the same.
1: Yeah, and sometimes we forget to clean the tongue.
0: Yes, I always do. That was taught to me by a dental hygienist who said, do you clean the inside of your mouth as well as your teeth, like your tongue and your cheeks and the roof of your mouth?
1: And you said, I don't.
0: I didn't. I didn't think to, but now I do.
1: We do.
0: Yes.
1: 133693. Plenty of room on the board. You'll get through. Come and catch up with us. It is Australia Overnight. Good morning.
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1: You and I are great fans of the idea of a cruise at some point. If you've done it, you love it. If you don't, you haven't done it, and you're sort of in doubt, I encourage you to do it. Having said that, you look at that Hondius, I think it is, cruise ship, just off Cape Verde, suspected outbreak of Hantavirus.
0: I've not heard of that before.
1: The ship has been stranded now for 2 months. And you can imagine what the outbreak has resulted in the deaths of three passengers, critical condition of another. The operators say they're working with local international authorities to facilitate the disembarking of passengers.
0: And I think two of the three people who passed were husband and wife. Both of them.
1: The outbreak has raised concern about the potential spread of this particular virus, but experts have reassured unlikely to lead to an increased risk in the UK.
0: Unlike something like COVID, which is highly contagious, apparently this needs very close contact between people for it to spread. So, yes, it's... another one of these viruses, which just goes to show, I mean, viruses mutate all the time. They don't just sit there. So most of the mutations are harmless, but then occasionally you get one that's very successful and it can lead to a massive outbreak because you've got a whole population of, you know, people or animals or whatever that that have no immunity to it. And that's what happened with COVID. It just ran rampant because of the fact that we had, you know, zero immunity to it because we'd not been exposed to anything like that in the past.
1: I'm just wondering about that. Yeah, that's right. I'm just wondering about that particular ship. I mean, presumably they're still in a position where they can send out product food.
0: Yeah, well, they'd have to. There'd be supplies and things sent out. So probably, you know, they can send anything into the ship, but not so good to get people out.
1: Look at all these nominations for changing.
0: Melbourne Airport's name. I love it.
1: Dame Edna Airport.
0: Now you're talking.
1: There it is. Edna Airport.
0: Or Dame Nellie Melba.
1: Dame Nellie Melba Airport.
13: Hello, possums.
1: There it is. Thank you. We're up. We're with you. Justin, morning.
14: Good morning, Tony, and good morning, my favourite pilot.
0: Hey, Justin.
14: Now, I just sent you a picture of a fish that I caught yesterday. Mm-hmm. Now, they're called leather jackets, right?
1: Yes.
14: Now, so where does that fish get its name from, and why is it called a leather jacket fish?
1: Yeah, well, because originally it came from a part of Asia, and there was a very strong leather. People made lots of jackets in Asia. They said, look, we could put some of our clothing, we could dress the fish just out, not far from Korea, dress them up in our jackets. And so they became known as leather jacket fish.
0: Yeah, do you believe that for half a second, Justin?
14: No.
0: I didn't think so. We're dealers in the truth here, Tony. We only have callers on this station, on this program, who tell the truth. So it has I've just had a look up here, a tough, thick and rubbery skin that lacks normal scales. So it is like it has a leather jacket. So hence the name.
14: Okay, yeah, because I caught that fish yesterday, my very first fish I caught my whole life. I caught it off Snapper Point in Mornington.
1: Mm-hmm. Yeah, good. You get some good things there. Yeah.
14: Yes. Yes.
1: And how did you identify it as leather jacket?
14: Because when I felt it, it felt really silky. Like, you know, with the leather jackets we wear, it was very silky.
1: And yes, so you said to yourself, oh,
0: it's like a leather jacket.
1: This is a leather jacket.
14: Yeah.
1: Some riveting stuff, really.
0: Yeah, that's it.
14: Yeah.
0: So, and you, did you sort of get the bug? Are you going to keep going fishing, do you think? Or was it just a one-off?
14: I think I will, yes. And just also too quickly.
1: I think you could become a future champion fisherman.
14: Yes, because I know where you're leading. I know where you're leading to that.
1: Well, I think that's the next thing on the agenda, and why would it not? I mean, the expertise in all sorts of sports, fishing is considered a sport, and well, no doubt you would be outstanding.
0: It is the number...
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1: Did we dump ourselves? 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Thank you. No, not really. Wendy in Perth will come to you the other side. Lots of time for your calls. Come and join us the other side. Nathan Kosh is here. Pets and Jets, it's all part of Australia Overnight.
12: News as it happens. 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
2: Hello, I'm Gabrielle Hodson. There are fears Australia's ambitious inland rail from Melbourne to Brisbane is about to be dumped altogether. The final stages of the freight link from Parkes to an area near Brisbane have been shelved indefinitely after warnings that the cost of the entire 1700K line would blow out to well over $45 billion and take until at least 2036 to finish. The latest price tag is more than five times the cost estimate made by the Turnbull government almost a decade ago. 66 body bags have been laid out in front of federal parliament, symbolising the average number of Australians who die each day from tobacco-related illness. As a Senate inquiry examines the illegal tobacco market, Laura Hunter from the Australian Council on Smoking and Health says any cut to tobacco excise is wrong.
3: Those 66 deaths are entirely preventable and they're happening every day. Really clearly what we're trying to get across is that any solution to the illicit tobacco trade that doesn't reduce smoking rates and that doesn't reduce that 66 is an absolute failure.
2: The federal government says it's not to blame for the latest interest rate hike, arguing the Iran war is causing the problem. The Reserve Bank has raised the official cash rate by another 25 basis points to 4.35%. The measure will add about $100 a month on the average $700,000 mortgage. A giant squid is among the creatures discovered by scientists in an intense survey of WA's Ningaloo coast. Researchers from Curtin University in Perth have detected 226 species. Dozens had never been recorded in WA waters before, including the sleeper shark, faceless cusk eel, and the slender snaggletooth shark. Victorians living with an incurable blood cancer will now have access to a breakthrough therapy in public hospitals for free. CAR T-cell therapy was previously only available as a trial or at overseas at huge cost. It's now being offered at the Alfred as well as the Peter MacCallum Cancer Centre. New South Wales, Queensland and WA hospitals will soon follow. Haematology Professor Andrew Spencer says it's a game changer.
4: It's a form of cellular therapy, which really is the ability to deliver highly targeted and highly effective treatment, even in patients who failed all conventional forms of therapy.
2: Aussie actor Rose Byrne will find out next month if she's won a Tony Award. The Sydney-born star has been nominated for the first time for Best Actress in a revival of Noel Coward's Fallen Angels. Byrne is the 17th woman ever to score Tony and Oscar acting nominations in the same year. Finance and the Aussie dollar's buying 71.8 US cents. The Dow Jones is up 278 points and the Nasdaq's up 200.
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2: Hamisode Tabaye Fadau is backing Dolphins teammate Selwyn Cobbo for a State of Origin recall. The Hammer is certain to feature for the Maroons after shining across centre, wing and fullback positions last season. But he says Cobbo should also be in the frame for Billy Slater's Queensland.
22: What he's done in the his first couple of years and the talent he has, I think he's a special talent and I think he's only scratching the surface as well. I think he's ready for another call as well.
2: The AFL's handed Carlton a $75,000 fine payable to charity Headspace after a review into Elijah Holland's on-field mental health episode against Collingwood in round six. AFL boss Andrew Dillon says there was sufficient evidence that said he should have been removed. That's the latest in news and sport.
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11: Now, this is Australia Overnight with Tony McManus.
1: Gabe's in the newsroom keeping us up to date as she does. Wendy will come to you very shortly. Hairdressers, we love a hairdresser. We love great hairdressing stories, which you shared just during, prior to the news. You shared a story about the length of time that you have been going to the hairdresser.
13: We talk about, it came up a little while ago with some friends just about loyalty.
1: Yeah.
13: And, you know, do people stick with one person or do they chop and change that they don't develop that connection? And I just mentioned that the same gentleman has been cutting my hair since 1972. When he opened his hairdressing business with his business partner in South Yarra in Melbourne, and that's Vince and John. They're in Toorak Road. We'll give him a plug. And Vince Svetlatsa, who used to be Australian champion hairdresser, et cetera, et cetera. He's full of wonderful stories. He was cutting hair in Italy when he was, I think, 14 and used to sweep the floor at the local hairdressers and everything. But he's been, he's been my hairdresser for all the years. I had one haircut in Broome when I lived up there because I couldn't quite get back to Melbourne. But even when I was based in Perth and or based in Adelaide, I would, and I'd have a Melbourne overnight, I would come back and Vince would cut my hair a couple of times. He was away on holiday, so his business partner, John, would do it. But otherwise, he's been cutting my hair since I was about 12 years old.
1: So 1972.
13: Yes.
1: Here's the question for this vast audience right across Australia. I wonder if that would be a Australian record.
13: Australian record. Well, people can tell. Well, even let's broaden it and just make it, you know, people or, you know, doctors or people with whom you've been associated in a professional manner for a long, long, long, long time. I mean, my GP I've been seeing probably for 30 years or more. My aviation doctor, I kept him going till he was about 88 and he finally retired. And now my current one, we've become good friends and we keep going. And a specialist that I would see each year just for a check for my medical, also become a friend. And now we sort of, a group of us catch up once a month or so. So that sort of relationship that you develop with these people. And I'm, if I find somebody that I'm comfortable with, in a professional sense, I just keep going. I've had my accountant for many years, lawyer for many, many years, so all of those sorts of things.
1: It'd be interesting to find out from right across Australia, are those people in business to whom you have been loyal for long time, and why? 133-693. I remember, Mum, you'd remember the Gelbelly family.
13: Yes, of course, the famous legal family.
1: And Dr. One was a doctor. I think they played for, one of them played for Collingwood.
13: Yes, because they were big Collingwood,
1: supporters.
13: Yes.
1: And who was the great legal who was involved?
13: Sir Frank Gelbelly.
1: Thank you. Thanks for that reminder. And so Frank would be every major trial in Melbourne. Yes. Somehow, the great Frank Gelbelly would end up on the front step at Pentridge.
13: Yes, just visiting,
1: or the
13: courts,
1: Russell Street headquarters.
13: Yes,
1: and so anyway, I digress. So the Gelbelly family played a big role, one of which was adopted. So we were as kids would always go and see Dr. Gelbelly around Australia. If you got one of those stories, 133-693. Wendy, do you know Nathan Kosh? Nathan Kosh, this is Wendy in WA.
13: Hello, Wendy.
14: Oh, hi, Nathan. Yeah, I was talking to you a couple of days ago about my dog with the seizures, but that's right. That's another story. I'm flying to Tasmania with Qantas next week, and I just wondered, what is the rule now with the portable power packs?
13: Yes. If you've got a power bank, and who doesn't, they have to be kept somewhere within reach. So you can have them just sort of in a bag under the seat, or you can have them in the seat pocket. You're not allowed to use them at all or charge them at any stage while you are in the aeroplane, not even in flight. A little while ago, we had a disagreement with a passenger who said they were using their power bank, and the flight attendant said they've got to disconnect it. And they said, but we're not even airborne. Well, that doesn't matter. The fact that you're confined in the aeroplane, it's not to be used on the ground either. So you can carry them, but they have to be kept within reach, so that, you know, if they do go up, then it can be seen very quickly and something can be done. Because there's an issue with the things, that's for sure.
14: Yeah, so I can just keep it in my handbag or something.
13: Yeah, and just as long as it's somewhere within reach. They don't like them in the overhead locker because that's out of reach. And there was a situation a few months ago on a Virgin flight where someone's power bank went up in the overhead locker. So now they like them to be, and that's our policy anyway. I presume the other airlines the same, that you can take them with, but you're not allowed to use them at all. You're not allowed to charge them, and they need to be kept somewhere close by. So in the seat pocket in front of you, or in a bag that's under the seat in front of you, so you can get to it quick, smart, if need be.
14: Okay, great. No worries for that. Thank you.
13: A pleasure, Wendy.
1: Wendy, if you had to do, you know, when they do the safety prior to takeoff.
13: We still there? Hello, yeah. Wendy.
1: No, I was saying to you.
13: Oh, to me.
1: No,
13: sorry.
1: To you.
13: Yes.
1: When they do the safety procedure.
13: Safety demonstration, yes.
1: The demonstration.
13: Yes.
1: Could you do that?
13: Probably not, because...
1: You couldn't?
13: I could do it from the queues, but I'd be a bit slow with doing everything. I could put a life jacket on and clip it up and tighten as shown with a whistle and a light for attracting
1: attention. I want to do that one day.
13: You're going to get up there with a flight attendant after you get, you know, thrown onto the ground with the cuffs on.
1: No, I do it with permission.
13: Yes.
1: But to actually, to you'd be the MC on the flight for that part of it.
13: Yes. Well, they probably wouldn't let you do that because it's often done during pushback. Yeah. When we push out of the gate, so you're not allowed to be on your feet. Yeah, so it's only the flight attendants. But I'm sure they could accommodate if we're sitting at the gate or doing something. They could run the demo and you could get up there and pretend.
1: I wonder if it's too late to become a flight attendant.
13: Never.
1: Are you sure?
13: Yeah, it's not. I mean, we get people of all different ages that have had all different life stories and things. It's not just something for someone straight out of school. So, yeah, we have all manner of interesting people as flight attendants.
1: Barry in South Australia, you got a doggy question. Baz, morning.
15: Yeah, morning, lads. I reckon that'd be a world record having a barber that long.
13: Yes. And there's a few. There's still, he's got a few people. When they opened the business in 1972, and he certainly still has customers that have been going since it opened. I'm not the only one, but, you know, you walk in there, you feel comfortable, we can chat, you know, you've got shared a lifetime together, really.
15: Yeah. My hairdresser put the price up to $50, so I stopped going.
13: Uh-huh. So you now got the ponytail, or have you gone somewhere else?
15: I was dragging on the ground.
13: Yes, that's right. You need to wind it up, plait it, perhaps. Do a Willie Nelson.
15: Yeah. Anyway, I'm getting a bit sidetracked here. My poor dog, he's about 10, 11 years old. He's a dash hound, mini dash hound. He's about 6 or 7 years ago, he had his had that rotten disease where they get paralysed in his back, you know. And
13: yes, he had a disc problem.
15: Yeah,
13: a ruptured disc.
15: He had the operation.
13: Yep.
15: It cost about $7,500 to do that.
13: Yeah, and
15: appears as though he's sort of strained, or he's got a bit of a nerve, like his back leg. You know when they do their business and they scrape their feet back, you know, kick their feet back,
13: right,
15: marking their territory. Mm. Mm-hmm. Well, he's really weak on his left leg, you know.
13: Okay. I think
15: he's a bit wobbly in the bum, sort of walking,
13: yes,
15: and that, you know.
13: Sure. Well, that would indicate probably that he's got some sort of spinal compression or nerve compression. It's like when you get pins and needles, you've squashed your nerve. The thing that I would be doing is it sounds as though he's going to need to head round to the vet, and the first thing that they'll do is take an X-ray. And just have a look and see if there's any issues of any damage in that spinal area, or whether what can happen is that you can get bony bridges that develop between the different bones of the spine, and that can cause some issues. But I think, yeah, that's not something that you can necessarily pick up just with a clinical examination, although they may well. You can feel up and down the spine and see if there's a sore spot, or, you know, feel along the leg, see if there's somewhere. And then knowing the anatomy and knowing from where the nerves run, they may be able to pinpoint if there's a problem and where it is. Then the most likely thing in the first instance would be some anti-inflammatory medication and take down the inflammation that's around that nerve, and hopefully that will allow the transmission of the impulses to go through a bit better without the inflammation. But certainly I'd be getting him to the vet and just make sure that there's no structural problem there that's actually squeezing or compressing the nerve and causing that sort of weakness. The other thing with a dog that's a bit older, you could be looking at arthritis, but usually with arthritis we find that it's a stiffness rather than a weakness. So yeah, get him to the vet, get them to check it over, and don't be surprised if they tell you that he needs an X-ray, because then they can actually have a look at the bones of the spine,
1: yeah,
13: and see what's going on.
1: Good on you, Barry. Let us know how it goes.
13: Yes.
1: In the next couple of weeks. Come and join us. 133693 is our telephone number, 133693, if you'd like to come and play. I'm Tony McManus. Nathan Kosh is here. It's Pets and Jets for Australia Overnight.
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1: Keep the text line coming over as well. Look at this. Jan says, hello, Jan. Leather jackets, Tony Mac and Nathan. The best ones come from Florence in Italy. Mm-hmm. The best leather jackets. No, just joking. I was given a leather jacket by a soldier spearfishing around Mount Martha in Dromana when I was about 10 years old. Beautiful fish. And I know the old Court Wine Bar in Perth was a place to go if you wanted a leather jacket, and it was just cheap, cheerful, but wonderfully, easily presented with a glass of wine. It was as good as life gets.
13: There you go.
1: Leather jacket. And I think it came down from memory, north of W, close to Indonesia.
13: Oh, so leather jacket. Far north.
1: Very far north, yeah. Okay. In Williamstown, Pat, good morning.
12: Oh, hello,
1: Colonel.
12: Quite the
1: frightened
12: the life out of me.
1: Not at all, Pat. Well, nice to have you on the program.
13: Lovely to talk, Pat. Haven't spoken to you for ages.
12: I know, and it's... Well, I listen every night.
13: Oh,
12: every single night. Right till the morning. I'm in a bit of a state with my little dog, Gucci.
13: Mm-hmm.
12: She's got this... well, I'll start with maybe a discharge. It's coming from somewhere round her nose or wherever. It's thick, black, sticky stuff. Then it dries hard right across her nose. I mean, she's got a flat nose and right inside the nose area that they have the big groove.
13: Mm-hmm. Yes.
12: That gets very nasty and horrible. And I've been to three vets.
13: Yes.
12: She had antibiotics.
13: Mm-hmm.
12: One particular vet, she was on steroids, as in the treatment course.
13: Yes. Yeah.
12: The last vet just gave me the steroid and just said, keep giving her one meal without any other instructions.
13: Yeah.
12: Doing no good. It started off with the black stuff in her left ear, and I feel they were related, well, obviously related.
13: Right.
12: And I'm just beside myself trying to find a vet that can help.
13: Sure. So you think that the discharge is coming from the ears, or is there the black stuff that's coming from the inside corner of the eye?
12: 5 months ago, it started in her ear.
13: Right.
12: And I took her to a vet and I got the PMP, which was no good.
13: Okay.
12: Then she was on Ororex, I think.
13: Yeah, did they give you an ear cleaner as well to use at the time to clean all the gunk out?
12: No,
13: or did they just give you
12: absolutely nothing.
13: Okay, that's my theory of such things is all of these things are very good, but if you've got all that gunk in the ear, then the drops are not going to penetrate.
1: No.
13: So I like to use an ear cleaner, of which there are many, and you actually go in, squirt it, you know, mix it, squeeze the outside of the ear, mix it up, break it up, and then you take it out with some cotton wool on your finger to clean out the ear canal. Then when you do use the drops, it's on a clean ear canal, and then you've got the best chance of doing something. So I'm surprised that they just just gave you drops to put in a gunky ear. So that could be one issue. If it's the black stuff in the corner of the eye, they are dried tears. And with flat-nosed dogs, the tear ducts, which are the tubes that drain the tears from the eyes to the nose, because we're forever producing tears, and that's like when your eyes are irritated, your nose runs because you start to get, through the tear ducts, the tears overflow into those and then into the nose. But with those squashed face dogs, they can often have a squeezing of those ducts, and so the tears can't run into the nose, and so it spills out over the corner of the eye. And because of the protein that's in the tears, when it dries, it forms that black gunk, and that's what you'll see. So it's, I think. You just might need to try a different vet or two, and maybe someone with a few grey hairs that has sort of seen all of this stuff, and then they can give you something to get stuck into the ears.
1: Hairs.
13: Well, I just mean someone
1: that's been around a bit.
13: Yes, yeah, someone of experience that's sort of been there, done that, and it is a little bit hit and miss as with everything. But I think that have the eyes been checked, Pat? Have they had a good look at the eyes? Make sure it's not something like, say, extra eyelashes that are causing the irritation,
12: which is causing
13: the discharge?
12: Listen for a minute. Her eyes are fine.
13: Okay, so it wasn't, because you said you weren't sure where the discharge was coming from.
12: Nothing to do with the eyes.
13: Okay, good.
12: It's in that groove. She's a Brussels Griffon.
13: Yes. So look,
12: It's in the back of the area. Now, that all went and bled and whatever.
13: Mm-hmm.
12: The last vet said, just go and buy some antiseptic in the chemist.
13: Okay. So if it's in that groove, then what you've got is a dermatitis, a moist dermatitis in there, because it's not getting any airflow because of that. So when they gave you the antibiotics and the steroid, did it settle down while she was on them, and then it's come back again?
12: No.
13: Didn't settle down at all?
12: No.
13: Okay.
12: And she's currently now on the 1 mL of prednisolone,
13: uh-huh,
12: and no difference. And it's, she knows now when I'm ready to do something and
13: they
12: hide.
13: They start to get upset.
1: Yeah, they know.
13: Then what I would suggest then, if it's that way, because the local vets haven't been able to get a handle on it, head down to the vet and get a referral to one of the veterinary dermatologists. There are skin specialists, veterinary skin specialists, and they might need to do some special testing, to see if there's something that's not shifting. So given that you've been to three different vets and you've got no joy, I think it's time to go for the heavy guns and head off to one of the specialists. So you need a referral, but your vet, the vet that you're happiest to see, should be able to do that for you. And I think, you just need to get on top of this and get them at least to diagnose it. Once it's diagnosed, then they'll come up with an appropriate treatment,
1: Pat,
13: for you.
1: And keep in touch with us, Pat.
13: Yeah,
1: that's
13: please.
1: The important part.
13: Nice to hear from you, Pat. Thank
1: always
13: you.
1: Good. Margaret Lower Templestone, morning, Mark.
2: Good morning. I have two constants in my life. The first one was I needed a new doctor. I was 21 and I'd come from Ivanhoe, and my husband was working for this doctor in Baldwin, and he said, I'll send her to me. So I went to him, and I had three children. He delivered three of my children 20 years after he delivered Olivia Newton-John in England.
13: Oh, goodness. There you go.
2: I didn't know about this until she died, but then we became friends, and then his lovely wife died, and one of my sons was particularly friends with the family, or we all were, my husband as well. And when she died, they said one day, Dad, would you like someone to join you when we, because he used to like to go to a nice place in the city.
13: Mm-hmm.
2: And he thought about it, and he said, I'd like to ask Margaret. So his daughter rang me and asked me, would I be interested, because my husband had died.
13: Yes.
2: Years before. So then we had a lovely friendship then for that reason. Yeah.
13: How good's that? So
1: we love that.
13: Yeah. So that's lovely. And I mean, those sort of connections, and I tell you, everybody who's, you know, listening, a good doctor is worth their weight in gold. I've told my GP, I said, you know, I can tell you when you're allowed to retire, the day of my funeral.
1: Yeah, there you go. Margaret, that's a wonderful story. If you've just tuned in for the first time, we asked the question, because your hairdresser goes back 1972.
13: Yes.
1: And we thought, well, those relationships that you have, whether it be a hairdresser or certainly in Margaret's case, a medico,
13: yep.
1: Might have been a chemist for a chemist. A lot of people had a relationship with a chemist that lasted decades. If you've got one of those, we'd love to hear those stories. 133-693, wherever you are, right around Australia.
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1: Wherever you are, nice to have your company. I'm Tony McManus, and Nathan Kosh is here. It is Pets and Jets. If you would like to be part of it, 133-693. For those that are waiting, we'll promise you we'll race through. Lots of texts coming in as well. I'm forever producing tears. I'm a Carlton supporter. Thank you for that. Nathan, can you tell me what you used to clean? Reddish tear stains
13: from the dog. So these are the when the tears overflow, and you see it often in, say, Maltese type dogs or any of the squashed face dogs, the brachycephalics. It's just the dried tears. It's not a problem per se, but it's unsightly. The best thing to do is get a little bit of saline, or you can just boil up some water, let it cool down, and about, you know, 1 teaspoon of salt to about 600 mils of water, or a pint in the old language, and just dip some cotton wool in that and just wipe down away from the eye. You've obviously got to be careful. You can't use anything that's sort of caustic at all because you're so close to the eye, but those sorts of things will reduce the tears. If there is a stain because if those tears sit there for a while, then it can stain the fur. Then you can get a little bit of, you know, wet cotton wool and just a tiny wee bit of drop of peroxide on it, and that will sort of bleach the stains. But you've got to be super, super, super careful. Don't get anything anywhere near the eye.
1: Now, cue Barbara Streisand and Donna Summer, No More Tears.
13: Yes.
1: No. Thought he'd be ready for that. Don't worry, Jay, it's too late. John, John, say hello to Nathan Kosh. It's Australia Overnight. Morning, Johnny.
6: Good morning, sir. Good morning, Mr. Kosh.
13: How do you do, John?
6: I have a problem. I have a problem with our dog.
13: Yep.
6: She's got mast cell tumours.
13: Ah, yes.
6: And they've been spreading pretty rapidly, and we thought we were going to lose her.
13: Yep.
6: But she's coming through. The vet gave her prednisolone and Losec.
13: Yeah.
6: We're going to try some turkey tail. I don't know whether you know of this product, but
13: no.
6: I'm thinking of it's on the net. I thought I might give it a go. Apparently,
13: sure.
6: It shrinks these rotten things.
13: Yeah, look, it is a malignant tumour of the mast cells, which are part of the white blood cell family. The prednisolone isn't going to cure anything. It just takes away the inflammation that's associated with these things. But, yeah, look, it's usually the treatment is surgical, and you've got to make sure that you get a really wide margin around it because the cells can spread locally. But, look, anything like that, turkey tail, was it, that you said? Part of the white blood cell family. The prednisolone isn't going to cure anything. It just takes away the inflammation that's associated with these things. But, yeah, look, it's usually the treatment is surgical,

0: you know, cutting off all her skin. But look, these things, if there's a little bit of anecdotal evidence or a little bit of science behind them, you've got absolutely nothing to lose. So it's worth a try. Be curious to see how it goes. Let us know how you get on with that.
1: Yeah, our vet actually said that we should try it because they said she wasn't very good, but she sort of comes through it. We've been putting castor oil on the lumps. Apparently that does shrink the things.
0: Mm-hmm.
1: But
0: well,
1: he said she had a lot, but we've only found about 6 or 8. So according to what he said, there were a lot more than that. I can't see them. I've been over her body thoroughly.
0: Sure.
1: Now, I have a question about some aeroplanes. You
0: yep.
1: into aeroplanes?
2: Please, go.
1: Do you know of a place called Edge Island?
0: Edge Island? No, I've not heard of that. Where's that?
1: It's in Dubai.
0: Right.
1: It's a testing ground for weapons.
0: Okay.
1: And it's a very large facility. If you want to see it, there's a young guy by the name of Sam Ekholm. He is a photographer with the American Air Force.
0: Right.
1: He has posted visits to the U-2, the flight in the 15s, been at Skunk Works and all sorts of things. He's had a wonderful life, I reckon, just between you and me.
0: Yeah. Oh, people do some interesting things, don't they?
1: Oh, I don't know whether I could go up 80,000 feet.
0: Yes.
1: It doesn't sound very interesting, particularly if your blood boils, let's put it that way.
0: Yes, exactly. Oh, well, they certainly have all the pressurizations, et cetera, to look after. But no, we'll have a look at that. But what a interesting life doing that sort of photography and all the secret squirrel stuff.
2: Secret squirrel. We like a bit of secret squirrel. We did a program last week or the week before. I don't know whether you were here. You weren't, I don't think. Talking about conspiracy theories.
0: Yes.
2: We had fun.
0: Yes, I think I was there the day after. You
2: the
0: were
2: day
0: still,
2: after the conspiracy.
0: You were still theory. Mopping up the aftermath of all the conspiracy theories.
2: Wow. It's a whole world out
0: Oh, it is. Absolutely.
2: Of conspiracy. We live in conspiracy.
0: We do.
2: We'll go to South Australia. G'day, Joe. Thank you for what you got a question with regards to the king himself.
0: Yes.
3: Yes. Before I talk about Elvis, I got 3 kittens, which we got off of a feral cat, which gave birth at my partner's place.
0: Mm-hmm.
3: We've got them here in the spare bedroom, and they're getting tame.
0: Yes.
3: And but they're scratching their ears.
0: Okay, they could well have ear mites. They're a little bug that can get in their ears, especially if all of them are, depending on where they've been. If they've come from a particularly dirty environment, they could have some dirty ears and perhaps an infection. Most likely, I would suggest that it is ear mites. So get them round to a vet and they'll be able to have a look with a scope. They can look in the ear. You can see these things. And if that's the case, then they'll give you an insecticidal eardrop to use however often they tell you to use it, and that should clear up the problem. But it sounds as though it could well be ear mites, M-I-T-E, mite, yeah.
3: Yeah, with Elvis,
0: mm-hmm.
3: it's all over the internet. He was basically a pedophile.
0: Oh, goodness.
2: Right.
0: I haven't seen anything. So what's the story with that, Joe?
2: I don't know that we need to pursue that really, do we?
0: Okay.
2: And I love stuff that goes on the internet.
0: Yes. There's all manner of things.
2: Yeah, all manner of things. Joe, can we say hello to Denise, who's been waiting? Good
0: yes.
2: morning, Denise. Welcome.
0: Are you still there, Denise?
2: We might come back to Denise. Hello, Amber. Welcome to Australia Overnight.
4: Oh, yes, hello. hello, Tony and Nathan.
0: Hello, Amber.
4: Now, I'm ringing about, we had that terrible plane crash in Adelaide at Parafield
0: yes.
4: Airport.
0: Yes.
4: Dreadful with the
0: instructor and the trainee, yeah.
4: Yes, and sadly they're both dead and several people in
0: yes.
4: the hangar where it crashed.
0: Yes.
4: Now, what would have caused that? Because when you look at the footage, it looks like it goes sideways.
0: Yes. Yeah. Look, again, one has to be a bit careful. The Australian Transport Safety Bureau.

0: Bureau are obviously investigating.
1: Yeah, looking into it.
0: But just sort of looking at a few of the bits and pieces, and I've been, you know, having a chat to colleagues. One of the theories, and I'll say, please, this is only just a theory based on what we see. We have to wait till we get the report.
2: Sure.
0: But it appears that perhaps they did have an actual engine failure when on takeoff, just as they took off. There is always, when you get something unexpected like that, they talk about the startle factor, and there's that few seconds where you just go, hang on, what happened there? What's going on there? Mm-hmm. Because they were so close to the ground, they may not have recognised what was going on. And with one engine with a propeller just sort of windmilling, that causes a lot of drag. And the other engine producing the power, then that can sort of skew the aeroplane around, and they just may not have had the control and didn't kick into the... There's a drill for all of that, and that's something that's done, you know, as soon as you start flying twin-engine aeroplanes, and that just becomes a mantra. But I think because of when and where it happened and the fact that it sort of caught them unawares, those few seconds of actually figuring out what had happened was enough for them not to be able to control the aircraft. So terrible loss of life, and as I say, we'll wait to hear what the ATSB comes up with. But the footage was pretty distressing for all concerned.
2: Amber, well done you. Thank you for that. One of the things that came up last Friday on the program, since we had Joe McManus, no relation, from WA on the program, sitting in for Carol Lee. And she and I, we both kept referring to the aeroplane donated by Gina was a jet.
0: Mm-hmm.
2: And then caller said, no, it's not a jet.
0: Right.
2: But in a lot of the media, it was being referred to as a jet. So I might get you to have a look at that.
0: I will have a look.
2: Is it by definition what plane that is? Is it a jet even though it's got a propeller?
0: No. Then it's a turboprop. If it's got jet engines but it's got a propeller in the front, like, say, all of the Rex aeroplanes that people see or the Dash 8s that QantasLink operate, the engine is a jet engine like... the jets, but in a jet, the engine's sort of got the propeller in the front. Let me go back. In a jet engine, or what we consider as a jet, it's a turbine engine, a turbo engine. It's not like a piston engine like we have in cars and things. And so you've got a fan in the front, but it's enclosed in the housing, and there's a lot of air pushed around and through the engine. For certain efficiencies, depending on engine type, the size of the aircraft, what they need to do, it is still a jet engine, very reliable, but there's a propeller stuck on the front of
2: it. So by definition, that can be referred to as a...
0: It's a turboprop. It would be called a turboprop.
2: Not a jet.
0: No. We would imagine jets as being, and it's in fact not a turbojet anymore like the old engines, but because it hasn't got visible propellers or propellers that are stuck out, then we would consider that as a jet. But if it had propellers on it, then we'd consider it called a turboprop.
2: Difference between a ship and a boat?
0: Size, isn't it?
2: Yeah. Well, see, I'm told that, for example, a submarine is still referred to as a boat.
0: Yes, it's an undersea boat, like a U-boat, like the Germans used to call it.
2: So referred to as a boat.
0: Yes.
2: But at what point does a boat, as we know it, become a ship?
0: We shall get our research department on it.
2: That's right. We've got
0: tapping
2: people
0: away happily.
2: People
0: we've got,
2: will be
0: look, dozens
2: working on
0: of people.
2: Course. Thank you. David, we'll come to you. Do you want to go to David? I've got stuff on my screen. I don't know what we're doing there. So we're going to David in Warrnambool. Morning. Sorry, Jackson.
3: Good
2: Jay.
3: Morning.
2: Go ahead, David.
3: Sorry?
2: Go ahead.
3: Oh, I was just wondering the situation is with about Jetstar. Like I said, I booked Jetstar 12 months ago. And I thought to myself, oh, hang on, I'll just make sure everything's all right. I try to manage my flight and everything like that. And I thought it's just nothing coming up. So I contacted Jetstar and I said, oh, well, you know, I was flying overseas on the 19th. And he said, oh, that plane's not going. I said, what? I said, I'm 4 hours away from the airport. I said, I would have went down there and I wouldn't know nothing about it.
0: Mm.
3: And they turned around and they said, oh, well, that's not flying anymore. I said, what? What do you mean it's not flying anymore? And I said, oh, we can take it from Melbourne to Sydney and there to Phuket and all this sort of stuff. And then I rang back up and I thought to myself, when did it stop flying? You know, I said, I've gone there three times every year and all that sort of stuff.
2: Where were you heading, David?
3: And
2: did you say?
3: Said, oh, it stopped. It hasn't stopped.
2: Where were you flying?
3: Sorry?
2: Where were you flying?
3: To Phuket.
2: Mm. All right, okay.
3: So, anyhow, and what was going on? And I've told them, and the situation is I'm booked on the 21st. Mm-hmm. It's still a direct flight, and I wasn't told about a direct flight or anything like that. And then I've lost 2 days of my holiday, and I've had to ring up and accommodation and a taxi fare and everything like this. And I said, oh, we're sorry about that and all that sort of stuff. But I don't think it's just saying sorry. That's good enough.
0: I mean, I can't speak to what happened, and nor am I an employee of theirs, and obviously they have their protocols. Usually, you know, if there's cancellations and things, people are notified straight away.
2: You would have thought.
0: And alternate arrangements made. So I don't know what happened there, and then you had to find that out. But look, in general, I guess, if you do have an issue, then find out who the customer care people are, get an email address or whatever, and outline your situation and get them to follow it up for you. I think that would be the best thing to do.
2: It's an interesting one, David. Keep in touch. Let us know how that unfolds down the track. Gav Sue, we'll come to you next. It is Australia Overnight.
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2: Rick Milne, normally in this hour, will be back with us if all goes to plan in the next week or so, depending on how we schedule and balance everything else that we're doing. Gavin, on the road again. Say hello to the one and only Nathan Kosh, Gav.
10: Good morning, gentlemen. How are you?
2: Well, thank you. What do you got?
0: Yes, Gav.
10: I've got two things. I've got a 16-year-old golden retriever, and he's getting on a bit.
0: Mm-hmm.
10: But he's got, something coming out of his ears. It's like he keeps playing with it now.
0: Yes.
10: He absolutely hates vets.
0: Yeah.
10: Since he lost his click-clack, so he hates going there. I've been using a cotton button, and
0: yeah,
10: it's like a white sappy stuff. Can I put anything on it?
0: Yeah, look, the things that you'll need to put on it are things that will come from a vet. So I think even though he doesn't like it, you might have to get him there. Wiping it away is not going to fix anything. All you're doing is just wiping away the result of the inflammation. What you need to do is to get to the ear, and then they can have a look and decide whether often you can get yeast infections or fungal infections or bacterial infections, and then they can give you some drops. Now, if you want to just sort of try something, head round to Pet Shop, and there are various ear cleaners. It's just a cleaner. So what you do is you squirt some of it into the ear, pick up his ear flap, because the golden retrievers, of course, have the floppy ears. Pick it up, squirt some stuff in, and then sort of massage around down the bottom of the ear, down the bottom of the canal, and you'll hear it all going squish and squelch. And then keep cotton buds right away. Just use cotton wool on your finger and wipe out as much as you can, and then let him shake his head and he'll get the rest of it out, and then see how you go with that. But that's just going to clean out the stuff. It's not probably going to get rid of the cause. So you may end up, if that doesn't work for you, you may end up having to get round to the vet. And as I say, any of the eardrops that we would use that have antifungals, anti-yeast, antibacterial kind of compounds, prescription only. So that'll be your next step.
2: That will be the next step, Gav. Thank you. I think we've determined that the aeroplane donated by Gina Reinhart...
0: Yes, is neither a jet nor a turboprop, but a very flash, very nice, four-seat, single-engine, piston-type aeroplane, an aeroplane called a Cirrus.
2: And it's so, by definition, it's not, for the record...
0: Yes, it's not a jet.
2: I wonder why so many in the media got it...
0: Oh, I think people think of private jets and all the rest of it and all that kind of thing. It's a private jet.
2: It becomes a metaphor.
0: Correct. Mm. It's not... What's a metaphor for you? Yeah, no,
2: what's
0: it's...
2: a metaphor for you?
0: Yeah, so no, it's a... I mean, a very fancy, worth about $1.5 million, if you don't mind.
2: Be nice.
0: It'd be very nice. Are very fancy, very nice single engine, but it is a single engine... piston engine like you would have in the older type cars with cylinders and spark plugs and all that sort of jazz.
2: Would you do a run in that from Perth to Adelaide?
0: It's going to take you a long time.
2: Long time.
0: It would be used. It's not a long distance aeroplane, and it doesn't. I mean, it goes quick for a small single engine piston aeroplane. However, it's not going to do big distances in a hurry. So it'll be more for local travel, I would think, because otherwise you'll be going hours and hours and refueling stops and all the rest.
2: Look at this text here. Tony and Nathan, for those that are waiting, we might get to the other side of the news rather than rush. Assuming that you can hang for a little while.
0: Please, we want to talk to you.
2: Tony and Nathan, I've been seeing the same GP, same hairdresser, taking my pets to the same vet well over 30 years plus.
0: Yeah. That's awesome.
2: Those relationships are just fantastic, aren't they? I've now moved to the bush but still drive the 2 hour to the GP and hairdresser. I figured seeing a closer vet would be more beneficial for my two BCs.
0: Border Collies.
2: Border Collies, thank you.
0: Yes.
2: All right. Well done, Rob. Thank you.
0: Oh, no, if you find someone with whom you are happy, then people will travel. We used to have, back in the day, my boss at the vet clinic, who was he's still around, lovely guy. People would come from King Island, they would fly up. We had people that would drive for hours and from Gippsland just to come and see him. So once you've got that, established that relationship. Then, you know, people, if you're happy with someone, if you're on a good thing, stick to it.
2: Yeah. I hosted a big event for Conquer Cancer, linked into Camp Quality.
0: Yes.
2: That was last Saturday around, what's the name of the park there at Carlton?
0: Princess Park.
2: That's the one, thank you. Princess Park. Thank you for jumping in there.
0: That's all right.
2: but why was it branded Icon? Just remind me. Turn your microphone on, will you?
0: That's better.
14: Icon Park. I think that's to do with a business, isn't it?
0: Yes, it's a business Icon name. I-K-O-N. It's not I-C-O-N. Yeah, yes, that's a business.
2: Okay.
0: As everything is named like Marvel Stadium and whatever else.
2: Oh, so it's a brand.
0: Yes.
2: Okay, it's a relationship. So yes. I thought, well, that's weird because it's everywhere, but
0: yes,
2: presumably that's a decision they've made. Point of that story is I will share with you straight after the news.
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2: I think the clumsy point I was trying to make is a lot of these things we do in life, it's about relationships, whether you have a relationship with your hairdresser or your GP, your vet, whatever the case may be, how important those relationships become.
0: Definitely.
2: And over trust. A sustained period of time. And trust is the other one too, in the random world in which we live. We will do the news, games in the newsroom. 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
20: Good morning, I'm Gabriel Hodson. Homeowners are facing their third interest rate rise this year, adding about $100 a month to the average $700,000 mortgage. The Reserve Bank has raised the official cash rate by 25 basis points and now sits at 4.35%, effectively wiping out last year's rate relief. The RBA says inflation remains a problem as the result of the Iran war. The Federal Treasurer claims next week's budget will help address that. A guilty plea from an award-winning children's author, Chelsea Bowden, is in Perth.
3: Appearing in a Perth court on Tuesday, Craig Sylvie pleaded guilty to two charges of possessing and distributing child exploitation material. However, prosecutors dropped two other charges, a second count of possession and one of producing child exploitation material. The 43-year-old was first charged in January when police raided his Perth home and seized his devices. Mr. Sylvie remains on bail and will return to court in July ahead of being sentenced. Chelsea Bowden reporting.
20: Loved ones lost to family violence will be remembered at a candlelight vigil at Parliament House, Melbourne. Suzanne Painter from Safe Steps says it starts from 6 tonight at the Family Violence Memorial Garden in St Andrew's Place.
21: The vigil is a tribute to those who have lost their lives, and it's a gathering to show support for victim survivors and their families. It really is a privilege to hear from victim survivors who are bravely sharing their stories in the hope that it will help others.
20: The bioenergy industry wants to turn Australian organic waste into a mainstream fuel source to end our reliance on foreign oil. Ash Saladini from the Australian Sugar Manufacturers says a set minimum target would help the industry create more ethanol and biodiesel.
22: We actually make 400 million litres of what can be fuel grade ethanol, and all you need is then to mix it into with the petrol at the refinery. So we're currently doing it through the E10 that you see at your bowser. But what we're now suggesting is that we actually need a minimum mandate to actually make sure we use that 400 million litres.
20: Claims Victorian housing affordability has been hit in the newly released election year state budget. Linda Allison from the Urban Development Institute of Australia says investors are now looking outside Victoria.
23: The amount of tax being collected from property as a percentage of overall tax take just keeps climbing. And it's a huge issue for property owners now, but it's also a real issue for people who want to try and get onto the property ladder, you know, in the next few years.
20: And Rose Byrne has been nominated for her first Tony Award. The Sydney-born Fallen Angel star has been selected for Best Performance by an Actress in a Leading Role. Finance and the Aussie dollar is buying 71.9 US cents. The Dow Jones is up 240 points and the Nasdaq's up 249.
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20: NRL and Latrell Mitchell says he's a more mature person after the Rabbitohs star finally ended his self-imposed 18-month media ban. The 28-year-old hasn't spoken to journalists since being suspended over a white powder scandal.
26: This is my family. I've got to be the leader there and turn myself into, I guess, a role model for my kids. And yeah, just for me, it's just all about giving back to them and showing them that, you know, it is what it is sometimes, and you just got to keep doing what you need to do and you know, not kick stones.
20: And officials from new NRL team, the PNG Chiefs, have toured construction of the apartments and private island resort where they'll live and work in Port Moresby. That's the latest in news and sport.
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8: Thank you. Your calls in just a moment after Sue, Margaret, Sam waiting. Denise will come to you, Helen, as well. 133693 if you'd like to jump on board while Nation Kosh is here. Nation? Nathan Kosh is here. Nation. He is the one. He is our one Nathan.
9: Nathan. They've set up the one Nathan party.
8: The one Nathan party.
9: Yes. Please explain.
8: We won't do that. The one after you've had a couple of beverages.
9: Yes, indeed.
8: I want to join the one.
10: Or a political party.
8: The one Nathan. 133693. Point of the story is one of the most interesting little segments took place last week. On 3AW with Jackie Felgate in our drive program here on 3AW in Melbourne, just sharing it with those around Australia. Yeah. And she has a wonderful producer, Jimmy Szabo, who will be on our program a little later on this morning, just after 5. And they were talking about the fact that how many people walk their dog and then don't pick up after them.
9: And you know what's worse?
8: Oh.
9: They walk the dog and then people look around. And if somebody's watching, then they'll do it. But they look around and if they think nobody's watching, they just keep going.
8: Yeah.
9: And we had that. There was a fellow walking his dog. I'll never forget this. I was at my son's soccer training years ago and the dads are all standing up there at the little pavilion and this fellow walks past with his dog and this dog does what dogs do and dropped his mess right in front of us, a big steaming pile there. And we sort of looked at this bloke and we said, well, aren't you going to clean up after your dog? I said, not my dog. And he walked off.
8: Yeah, the old gag, not my dog.
9: Not my dog. Does your dog bite? Yeah. So this thing, so right in front of us, and he just didn't care. And a big pile of whatever, and there's kids going backwards and forwards into the changing rooms, and someone was going to step in it. Unbelievable.
8: So Jimmy, I think, made the point that he metaphorically chased this person, not quite, but close enough, and tackled, you know, and said, you know, what have you done in my driveway?
9: Yes.
8: My driveway?
9: Yeah.
8: Would it kill you to pick it up?
9: Yes.
8: And then there was a bit of argy-bargy.
9: Yeah, so not even do you get caught out.
8: Yeah.
9: But then you
8: deny.
9: Yeah, and you just get angry about it rather than say, oh, sorry, all right, I will. Nah.
8: And so the point of that story is how often do people see that happening around Australia? Is it common, as you say that that is the case, people pretend that, oh, it didn't happen and nobody's watching, so I'll do a runner.
9: Yes.
8: Which is not the case. And then I think one of the callers, because I got a lot of callers on it on Jack's program, and they made the point, oh, I didn't have bags with me. Well, not a problem.
9: Well, you don't, no. You don't go, and even if someone has confronted you and said, I don't have bags with me, if someone has confronted you, if you said, do you have like a shopping bag or do you have a plastic bag, I will take it from you and I will clean up after my dog because, yes, I got caught without bags. But in this day and age, everybody, if you've got a dog, you should have a plastic bag.
8: Wherever you are, right around Australia, if you have a similar story to those that were shared on 3AW Drive program just in the last week or 10 days with Jimmy and Jack, 133693, Sue's in South Australia. Hello, Sue.
10: Hi.
8: Morning.
10: Oh, I don't know. I think I've forgotten what I wanted to say. I've been waiting so long.
8: Oh, sorry. Sue, I'm sorry. We'll race through these calls a little more swiftly. Thank you, Sue. Do you want a time to have a think about it?
10: I was just going to say that I've got I'm talking about relationships. My husband had the same hairdresser for 30 years, did a wonderful job, and he's just paid twice. The guy has retired.
9: Yes.
10: Last week, and so Mike had a haircut this week. It cost twice as much, and it was the worst haircut he's ever had.
9: Don't you hate that? Everybody's got horror stories as well. I'm sure that'd be another topic for another day.
10: It's not the dentist. It's the living hairdresser.
9: Yeah.
10: Is Miss Hanson going to have a pilot supplied by Ms. Reinhardt?
9: Or
10: is she going to fly it herself?
9: Well, there you go. I mean, it's not exactly a beginner's aeroplane that she's getting. I would imagine that there would be a pilot that goes along with it, someone to carry her bags to and from the limousine as it awaits at the airport. So I don't believe that Pauline Hanson has a pilot license. There are a few pollies that do and have had over the years, those particularly with the big bush electorates. There have been pollies that fly themselves around or flew themselves around. However, I don't believe that to be the case. So, yes, she'll have to have a pilot go with her.
10: Thinking that's an ongoing expense for Ms. Reinhardt.
9: Yes, indeed. I would suspect that she'd be good for it.
8: Yeah, I think it's not going to bother her.
9: Yes,
8: financially, let's put it that way, Sue.
10: No, about the banks, I've waited for ages, so I should be able to say this about the banks and the bank rates.
9: Yes,
10: do you feel that the money is going from? It's sort of like the Robin Hood thing, that the money's going from the poor to the rich.
9: The reverse Robin Hood.
10: Mm. Yeah.
9: Yes.
10: You know, like, I'm just sort of thinking the money is still there, but it's just being transferred into other hands. And when I was in England, we had a problem and they did a wage freeze.
9: Yes.
10: And I think this makes a lot more sense. And everyone was frozen.
9: Well, we had a similar thing here back in the late 80s when Bob Hawke was Prime Minister. There was the Wages and Prices Accord, and there was a wage and a price freeze because inflation was galloping along at probably about 15% or something.
8: Yeah, at that point, it was getting up, wasn't it? Mm.
9: And then that was also when my predecessors, and I wasn't involved at the time, you had the pilots dispute back in 1989, and the pilots at the time were asking quite large pay rises, and everyone was saying, well, you're not going to get that because then there's going to be a massive explosion because everybody's been told to take a pay freeze. In Qantas over the years, we've taken a few pay freezes as well during the bad times. So it is a tool that is done, of course. Certainly my knowledge of economics is not enough to speak knowledgeably upon the subject. However, my understanding is, I mean, when you look at, say, the Reserve Bank, they have one weapon, and their weapon is interest rates. That's all the Reserve Bank can do. They either lower them, hold them steady, or raise them.
8: But that's their job, though.
9: That's right. Yeah. And then that works in concert with the government of the day, and they say, well, this is what we need to do, and then the government will say, well, we'll do this, this, and this as well. I would imagine it's not just a decision made in isolation with the Reserve Bank, that they are in discussion with the government before they make their decisions. You'd hope so, anyway.
8: Well, I just wonder about that. Or are they completely?
9: They're independent, but that still doesn't preclude that they should be talking to the government and say, well, what are you intending to do about something? And that might then shed some light on what they intend to do with the interest rates. Because if they're working against what the government or any government, I mean, not being this particular government, they should be working in unison and use all of the weaponry that they have to try and sort things out.
8: The Phantom says, Tone and Nathan, I have the same plasterer, have used the same plasterer for a long time. It was inspired by the great song, Return to Render.
9: Indeed.
8: Margaret, hello. You wanted to add?
11: Yes, I did want to add, and like the other lady, like you didn't let me finish what I wanted to say, so I feel I should. Now I've got three things listening to you. My hairdresser, I've known her since the day she was born in Ivanhoe.
9: Oh, goodness.
11: And then she became a hairdresser.
9: Yeah.
11: I was 14 then. Now I'm 84, and she's cutting my hair all that time.
9: Oh, you've beaten me.
8: Wow.
9: You've beaten me. 70 years. Well done.
11: They're all going to her.
9: Wow.
11: Now, the second thing was I went to my granddaughter's Mother's Day thing at Eltham College, the Catholic College this morning, and I wore Coco Chanel.
9: Nah.
8: Oh, because we're just so people around Australia that weren't with us. No, we were talking about perfumes yesterday.
11: And how many,
8: because it was the birthday of the brand number five.
9: Yes.
8: Chanel number five. On the fifth month.
9: Okay.
8: Hence the number five.
9: Right. So you wore your Coco Chanel, Margaret?
11: I saw this boy, his dog pooed in my driveway.
8: Oh.
11: And I knew he lived a few doors up, and I yelled out and I said, you're going to clean it up? He said, I haven't got anything with me. And I said, well, go and get something and clean it up. And he did.
9: Good. Good for you.
8: Well done, you, Margaret. Thank you.
11: Now, all my stories, because I told you about my GP earlier.
9: Yes.
8: You did. Well done, Margaret. Thank you.
9: And maybe people need to start, you know, as you did, Margaret, that when you see this stuff, rather than just ignoring it and getting annoyed about it, actually confront these people and say, well, Blumenwell, do something. If you are a responsible dog owner, that's part of what you have to do. Once upon a time, it was never a thing, but it sure is now. And there's all those little containers of plastic bags that you can just clip to your dog's lead. And so there's no excuse for not having a bag. I mean, if you're taking your dog out, you've got to have something.
8: Now, if I stick up my ring finger to you
9: on
8: my right
9: hand. Yes, I was a bit concerned about that.
8: Ring finger on my right hand.
9: Yes.
8: And I said, look, what's going on there? You said?
9: It looked, well, your distal knuckle joint looks a bit swollen. And I think maybe you are starting to develop a little bit of arthritis.
8: Well, it's just made my bloody day.
9: It's better than the alternative, Tony. We're still here.
8: That's just made my life. Arthritis. What next? Australia overnight.
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8: Nathan, you and I have often talked about travel insurance, how important travel insurance is. I wonder whether those people that are stuck on the boat out of the UK, a lot of those people from the UK, whether or not, you know, they're not working. They've been on the ship for, what, 2.5 months, some of them.
9: Yes.
8: I hope that's governed by your travel insurance.
9: Well, I guess therein begins the battle. And do you end up with a bill at the end of it when you get off? You know, thank you for travelling with us. And by the way, here's the bill. I presume they can't charge them. If they're being held on the ship and not able to depart, you'd think that maybe the cruise line has to wear it, or whether they will attempt to get recompense from people via the travel insurance, all that sort of thing. I guess the lawyers will have to sort that out afterwards.
8: Sam, good morning.
18: Good morning, Tony and Nathan.
9: Yeah, Sam.
18: You're talking about, I had an Italian barber in Lygon Street. Yeah. I went for over 30 years in the old square back, and, you know.
9: Yes.
18: And, you know, with the razor at the end, you know, because you have to be pretty proficient, you know, with the razor.
9: That's right. And you remember the old, the strop that they used to have, that big leather
18: strap.
9: And they would sharpen the blade on that. And they were doing the shaving and everything?
18: Exactly. And you're talking about, I went to a memorabilia auction about 20 years ago, and it was the late Sir Reginald Lancet's estate was up, you know. And you should have, there was about 30, 40 models of virtually every plane they ever ran.
9: Oh, wow.
18: Yes, you would have been in your element there, don't you?
9: That's it. Well, manufacturers would be giving out models of, you know, when they want an airline to buy stuff, they give them a model with it all painted up in their livery to look all fancy and say, well, you know, this is for you. And so they do a little bit of schmoozing that way to try and convince people to buy their aircraft. So, yeah, well, those people would have had incredible collections, and there isn't, I think it's still there, an Ansett Museum in Hamilton in Western Victoria, because that's where it all began. And Reg Ansett had a bus.
8: He did.
9: And he used to drive, the bus service would go from Hamilton to Melbourne. And from there were the humble beginnings of Ansett, whereby he, developed the airline.
8: And those buses were Bedford, from memory. We've had that conversation.
9: Maybe. And then there were the Ansair ones that they made themselves, the ones with the curved back,
8: almost rounded?
9: Yes, a very rounded back, a sort of 1950s thing. And I think they were manufactured here. Can't remember. We had that discussion a while ago. But, yeah, and then from the buses. And didn't he have Pioneer as well? Wasn't that part of the Ansett group?
8: Was it Pioneer, and then it became Ansett Pioneer?
9: Ansett Pioneer, yes.
8: From memory.
9: Yes, true.
8: I think. Sam, nice to hear your voice.
18: Yeah, thanks. Yeah, just quickly, can I add that I got a couple of photos of Reg Ansett with was then Sir Henry Bolte.
9: Yes.
18: Jack Rennie and Lionel Rose.
9: Oh, wow.
18: He was promoting Lionel Rose's first,
9: fight?
18: His belt, right?
9: Oh, his world championship?
18: He, And it was a Kooyong in 68 against Alan Rudkin of England.
9: That's right. That name rings a bell, yeah.
18: And yeah, I got a few photos, and he had a good sporting collection. The Sir Reg, he must have been in his office.
9: Oh,
18: that is,
9: yes, yeah. And of course he was had racehorses and was involved in the racehorse industry as well.
8: You talk about Sir Henry.
9: Yes.
8: He, as a young broadcaster in Ballarat circa 1980, 81, must have been around that time. I think we were doing an OB from around Meredith area.
9: Mm-hmm.
8: And Sir Henry came in with a couple of others, but he came in with a glass of whiskey in his hand.
9: What, first thing in the morning?
8: Yeah. He was pretty keen. No, it was, in fairness, it was mid-afternoon.
9: Okay.
8: That's how he was going in life.
9: Lovely.
8: Helen in Greensboro, morning.
19: Good morning, Tony. I wanted to say something to Nathan. I hope
9: yes.
19: you're both well.
9: Thank you. You too.
19: Firstly, the fridge was a Kelvinator.
9: Oh, you had an Ulster. How long did you have? Have you had your fridge?
19: I've had my fridge for over 50 years.
9: Oh, that's awesome.
19: And it's still working.
9: Beautiful.
19: My doctor's my same doctor for over 30 years. I followed her from one practice to another practice.
9: Mm-hmm.
19: But I wanted to say today is the first anniversary of my husband's passing.
9: Oh.
19: And I wanted to
9: tell, so sorry, Helen.
19: I wanted to tell Nathan a story about my husband.
9: Yes, please.
19: My husband, we're in Asia on a holiday, and he got locked in a toilet while we're going through turbulence.
9: Aircraft. Oh, goodness.
19: Oh, he couldn't get out of the toilet.
9: Mm-hmm.
19: And the plane was going up and down, but he didn't want to come home on the plane after that.
9: I'll bet.
19: He'd come home by ship.
9: Yes.
19: But he did the Freedom to Fly course twice.
9: Yes.
19: Out of Essendon.
9: Mm-hmm.
19: He did hypnotherapy.
9: Yep.
19: But he always wanted to go to Memphis. So we thought, while we're going in to the Americas, we'll do a round trip.
9: Yes.
19: And the doctor, he couldn't fly, so the doctor gave him Valium.
9: Yeah.
19: And so flying to Hawaii was fine. From Hawaii, we're going to Toronto. And the plane was delayed. So my husband took one lot of Valium, and then because the plane was delayed, he took another lot of Valium.
9: Oh, no.
19: By this time, my husband was high as a car.
9: Oh, he didn't need the aeroplane. He could have got there on his own.
19: But we were going from Hawaii to Toronto, and we went through this horrid turbulence. And so there's my husband killing himself laughing about how the plane is going up and down. I'm like, it was so embarrassing. So I pretended to be asleep so he wouldn't talk to me through the whole, the whole flight. When we were going from, we had a flight booked from Nashville to Memphis. And he found out that we could drive if we hired a taxi.
9: Yep.
19: So he wouldn't fly that leg.
9: Yes.
19: He goes, we're driving. So befriended this taxi driver that said he would take us from Nashville to Memphis.
9: Yes.
19: And so if we could have got a taxi to take us everywhere,
9: yes,
19: he would have got a taxi.
9: Even back to Australia.
19: Yep. And then when we got back, he flatly refused to fly after that. He
9: wouldn't
19: fly. We drove everywhere. So we drove everywhere. But I just wanted to say about the trip from that he was so high. It was just incredible on these tablets.
8: Haven't we all? Haven't we all?
9: And you had to pretend you were asleep because you couldn't deal with him. That's awesome.
8: That's fantastic.
9: What a lovely story. And I'm so sorry it's a very sad anniversary for you, but at least you've got some wonderful memories and you can share them with us. Thank you, Helen.
8: And Helen, the joy about that is to have that sense of humour around it.
19: Oh, look, you can't survive each day because my husband and I were married for 59 years before he passed.
9: Wow.
19: And you can't. So any, and it would have been his next birthday would have been his 80th. So you have all of these milestones that you've got to deal with. And we worked together for over 40 years. So we did everything together. So it's very hard, but life still goes on. It doesn't change. Where there are people in worse circumstances than I am. But you've still got to go on. I'm sorry to bore you
9: all. Not boring at all.
8: Helen, you're our pin-up girl for moving on and doing it with such grace under very sad circumstances.
9: Yes, and lovely stories. That's it. Life's about all those little moments, isn't it? They're the things that matter, and the good memories. We focus on the good stuff, not the other.
8: And thank you, Helen. And flippantly, I use the expression from time to time, none of this really matters.
9: Hmm.
8: You know, we live day to day on the basis that things upset us and things drag us down or things disappoint us. At the end of it all, none of it really matters. The only thing that matters is beautifully expressed there
9: by Helen. Yes,
8: that's what's real.
9: Yes,
8: nothing else matters.
9: That's right. Got to focus on the good stuff and don't get wound up in the minutia of the other.
8: The minutia. That's a beautiful word, isn't it? Sandra, hi.
20: Good morning. I've got a funny story for you.
9: Good.
20: It's a re-gifting story.
8: Oh, re-gifting. We love re-gifting.
9: There's another topic for another time.
20: The lady that I did this to, she had two dogs. I'm not going to mention the dogs or her name.
8: Why do you ask two dogs?
9: That's a different story. That's another story.
20: She used to let them crap on my front lawn every day.
9: Oh.
20: Because I live in a sort of semi-retirement village. And she'd look around. She couldn't see me behind the lace curtain. And she'd walk off. So I thought, I'm done with this. So I went out with the gloves on and two little Glad bags and put the crap in each bag, brought it in, wrapped it up in Christmas paper, put in two little Christmas bags and took them up and knocked on her door. And I said to her, this is for your dogs for Christmas. And she said, oh, you didn't have to do that. I said, oh, I did. They're lovely little dogs. I said I was going to get you something too. She said, oh,
9: but she didn't poop on your lawn, so you couldn't do the same.
20: I was going to give her a fan. Anyway, I gave her the dogs and I walked off, and she said, "What is it?" And I said, "You'll see." And she took it, and she came down. She said, "What did you do that for?" I said, "I just re-gifted. You leave it every day for me, and I'm done with it." She's not passed my door ever since.
9: Oh, well done. And the dogs haven't passed anything either, thank goodness.
20: They still go to the dog park, but a different one.
9: Yes.
8: Sandra, good for you. What a wonderful yarn. That is awesome. Fantastic. JC, great friend of this program is Jonathan Cooper. He says, interesting, there is a Qantas A380 aircraft named Sir Reginald Ansett in honour of Reg.
9: That is correct, yes.
8: How old would that aircraft be?
9: The 380s, 10-ish.
8: 10-ish,
9: or
8: around
9: more.
8: About 10-ish.
9: Yeah, 10-ish or so years,
8: And still branded on the outside of the aircraft.
9: Yeah, they've got the names. That aircraft are named after places or sort of people who were significant in the aviation industry. Mm. So there's...
8: Well, you could expect one at some point then. You could have the Nathan Koch.
9: Maybe Pauline or Gina will, you know, name the SS One Nation or One Nathan. After me. I'll look for it on the nose of the aircraft.
8: We're all going to join the One Nathan party. God, it's funny. The One Nathan. It sounds like somebody with a lisp.
9: A lisp.
8: The One Nathan party. Laz, Jack, Margie, we'll come to you. It's all part of Australia Overnight.
21: We're in a play called Art.
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2: We were talking about those perfumes and things all those years ago. Yeah. And you just reminded us during the commercial break about Helena
3: Rubinstein. So not a perfume as such, but in the cosmetics. And everybody thinks, oh, yeah, American brand or European brand,
2: but
3: French brand.
2: No.
3: She began in Coleraine in Western Victoria. Said she'd escaped an arranged marriage, went to live with an uncle, and the very first Helena Rubinstein salon was in Elizabeth Street in Melbourne in 1902. So
2: she would have arrived here presumably late.
3: Yes. She arrived in 1896.
2: 1896.
3: Yeah, and then came to live with an uncle in Western Victoria. And the first salon in Melbourne. So
2: in Coleraine.
3: Yes. So how interesting that sort of international brand that's been around forever that everybody knows but had very humble beginnings.
2: Incredible, yeah. I did not know that. You are a font.
3: I'm full of something.
2: You are a font. Laz, good morning.
4: Tony, how you going, mate?
2: Do you know Nathan?
3: Hello, Laz.
4: How you going, Nathan? I haven't spoken to you before.
3: Oh, hey. There you go.
4: Oh, good on you. Thank you. Oh, you're very interesting, mate. You're a font of information.
3: Thank you. Thank you. Put that on a business card. A font.
4: It's just funny that the last caller was talking about the A380.
3: Yes.
4: The first A380, Qantas, was named Nancy Bird.
3: The Nancy Bird, Walton.
4: Yes.
3: That's right.
4: Yeah. Nancy Bird, and I'm going to lead you into a story, because my wife was a pilot.
3: Mm-hmm.
4: She's retired now, right? And I've met Nancy Bird on many occasions.
3: She's no longer with us, is that right, or is she still with us?
4: No, I don't think so. But I'll tell you the story about my wife. She's retired now. Mm-hmm. She's not flying planes, and. She used to work for the West Australian Police Force.
3: Mm-hmm.
4: They call it Polair or whatever.
3: Yes, Polair,
4: used to fly the planes and whatever. And there was one day there, she had to bring the plane down onto a gravel, because they flew out in the country, right?
3: Yeah, gravel runway,
4: And the undercarriage didn't come down.
3: Oh.
4: Yeah. And it was, I think someone mentioned a Cirrus or something like that.
3: Yes.
4: So they had a few people in there, right? She was a bloody good pilot. And so, okay, we've got no undercarriage. We can't land on the gravel runway. And it was like the time of year where all the wheat fields were all growing and whatever. And she landed it on a wheat field, and they all survived.
3: Yes, so that would have broken, helped to cushion the impact and everything. Oh, well, that's a good job. She did very well.
4: Yeah, yeah. And when I had to go back to Jandakot with her, and because they brought the plane back down to Perth, the damage on that plane was unbelievable.
3: Yes, I can imagine. Would have taken all the force and everything. But the good thing is, if the aeroplane took the force, the people didn't.
2: Yeah.
3: So that was, it was good.
2: And well, presumably, Nathan, incredible amount of skill required for that sort
3: of
2: stuff.
3: Yeah, well, you've got nerves of steel. If you can judge it right to just get the aeroplane as slow as you possibly can and with as minimal vertical speed so that you don't get, that sort of impact and just sort of glide it on and slide it on. So, good job.
2: Well done you. Thanks, Les. Another thing, the QantasLink Airbus A220.
3: 20, yes, originally not an Airbus. That's
2: not
3: right.
2: An Airbus, a Bombardier C-Series.
3: Yeah, made in Canada.
2: Canada and or the USA?
3: No, Canada.
2: Canada.
3: And
2: okay.
3: They might be making them over there, but it was a Canadian design. And interestingly, yes, Jonathan, we'll talk about it when I see you next. I see him at the coffee shop. Very interesting man, Jonathan. But
2: he's a good bloke. Lovely.
3: Yeah, apparently the first time that there was a particular presidency of the first presidency of the current one, because it was a very good aeroplane and the American aircraft industry.

0: industry wasn't too thrilled. They thought it would take a lot of business. So Trump put the story as I've heard. So, you know, Trump threw a whole bunch of tariffs on it, made it so expensive that they decided, well, they couldn't make it, and they sold the design to Airbus. So it became became an Airbus.
1: Hence the storyline. Jack's in Ringwood. Morning, Jack. Welcome to Australia Overnight.
2: How you going, gents? I enjoyed that word of font being a retired printer. On the RBA business, I'd like to talk about today, if I could.
1: Please, Jack. What did you make of it?
2: Well, you know, people have got to understand that. I know that the government, seen as the government, but they're actually a business. Now, when you got money in and money out, and you've only got so much money in, but you're spending more money than you're actually taking in, that's why interest rates are going up, and people need to understand that. It's not the RBA's fault. It's because we've got a government that spends like, you know, I believe it's for every person in Australia, they're taking year on year an extra dollar, but spending an extra two. So when you run a business like that, well, you've just got to keep borrowing money, and people need to understand that.
0: Well, it's like, you know, I mean, it's all lovely when all these big projects are announced, isn't it? But, you know, wouldn't we all love to build big projects around the house? But we have a look at what income we have and what expenses we have, and some things that would be awesome to have, we just can't afford it, so we don't do it. Whereas some governments just seem to think, oh, yeah, well, we'll just borrow money and raise taxes and do whatever, and we'll just spend, when you know, now we've got a massive issue with you know, debt, and all that money has to be paid back, and all the interest. So there's a whole bunch of money that can't be used for projects because we've got to pay it back in interest and in the principal that we've borrowed all this money. So you cannot borrow money indefinitely. We run out.
1: No, well, that's very true. Good on you, Jack. It's a great point that you make. So the challenge for both state and Fed is if we're going to pare back, if you like, who makes a decision about what will be pared back?
0: And this is the problem.
1: Where do we stop spending money?
0: Do we not educate? Do we not have health? Do we not build the roads? Do we not whatever?
1: And because we all demand that as well.
0: That's right. And that's where it really becomes, I guess, they sit down, they discuss and work out the priorities when you haven't got the money for everything. And I mean, that's, well, we do that every day, every year at home. But obviously there's a lot more, the stakes are much higher when you're talking about all of this kind of thing. And at the, you know, the federal government's announced that they're going to be big cutbacks to the NDIS because it's unsustainable the way that the money's going.
1: Not long term, no.
0: As we know, there's rorting left, right and centre. But anyway, it's, that's why we hope to have decent politicians who make decisions that are sound judgment and hopefully can get us to a point where we're not paying all this money in interest, and then we can use that money for things that we need.
1: Yeah, and then somebody somewhere has got to make that decision about, well, we're going to withdraw money from the police, or we're not going to give the money to the nurses, or we're not going to build that hospital, or we're not going to upgrade that particular road, and then we'll all complain about that.
0: Yeah, and I mean, look, no one's ever going to be happy. I guess it's a balancing act, and everybody could spend a lot of money on everything, but we just haven't got it.
1: There's a text there that says, thought Pauline Hanson did have a pilot. Like,
0: I've had a look.
1: Yeah, what
0: she
1: did
0: does.
1: You find?
0: She does. So hopefully she'll be flying herself around. Well, that'll be fun. I wouldn't mind having someone buy me an aeroplane so that I can fly around.
1: Marky,
0: actually, someone has.
1: That's true.
0: That's it.
1: Very good point. They
0: and pay me for it.
1: Yeah.
0: That worked out all right.
1: Mark's installed. Hugh will come to you next. It's all part of Australia Overnight. Good morning.
3: Hello, is this the gas shop?
4: Certainly is.
3: And you sell air conditioning?
4: Absolutely. All the top brands. And we'll install for you as well.
3: Oh, there's just one more thing. 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
4: You mean,
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3: Oh.
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3: Is it getting hot in here or is it just me?
6: 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Remembering him with all his favourite faces. The girls have gathered round at Jones, so Sarah knows she's not alone. 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So this Australia's Biggest Morning Tea, let's make it personal. 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
1: Now, I don't know whether you've ever met Mark in the lovely township of Storley.
0: We may have had a chat last time, I think. Time. Hello, Mark.
11: Top of the morning, Koshy and Mark are over.
0: Over where? And how are you going? Over.
11: Yeah, not bad. Not bad. Now, they were Ansair Clippers.
0: Ansair Clippers, the buses, that's right. Yes.
11: Yeah. And Reggie also had another division, Ansair Freight Express, which
0: yes.
11: is the truck division.
0: Yes.
11: Which run on 50% diesel, 50% cooking, used cooking oil.
0: And oh, really?
11: Footscray Road used to smell like a fish and chip shop.
0: I bet the cats and dogs were happy.
11: Oh, I wouldn't know. We're talking late 70s, 80s and all this when that went on. And, yeah, well, they're right next door to Footscray Market, mm-hmm. if people remember. Mm. And also, Dr. Anne Webster, our member up here, she jumps into the plane. No one makes a big deal about it.
0: Yeah, there have been over the years various pollies who fly. And I think when you've got a big electorate, I think it makes perfect sense. And the pollies can get out to their electorate and their constituents and if they fly themselves. And I know that there's a deal whereby, whereas you might have got a travel allowance or whatever, that travel allowance is paid such that, you know, they put that towards the cost of the aircraft. They don't just sort of give them a bill for everything, that they would only get back what they would otherwise have got from their normal conventional transport. So, well, yeah, I don't have a problem with it. I think it's a good thing.
11: Well, could you imagine driving from Spring Street to Mildura, 5-hour trip?
0: Yeah, that's right. And then you've got, you know, places like in WA or Kalgoorlie and the, you know, huge electorates there and up in the territory. I think, yeah, to be able to fly is a necessity. It's not just a luxury because it just take you all day to get to one township. So, yeah.
11: To serve them, I will go to the next one. There's another 3 hours.
0: Yeah, that's right. And it's, you know, much more efficient use of time to actually fly and then get met somewhere, and then do your business, and then move on to the next town.
11: And we'll get on the dogs. I heard one bloke earlier saying his dogs don't like going to the vet.
0: Yes,
11: well, mine nearly break the front doors down.
0: That's good. Yeah, we like those ones. And in fact, many moons ago, there was a dog that lobbed up at the front door of the clinic one morning when we arrived, and it had got out of its yard and actually came and sat down at the front door of the vet clinic. So we thought, well, that's our poster boy.
1: Mark, you're always good. Thank you. Red Jansen also started Channel O, of course.
0: He did. I mean,
1: well, you look at that legacy.
0: Yeah, Diners Club, incredible. Denny's.
1: Diners Club.
0: Yeah, the credit card.
1: The credit card?
0: Yes.
1: Is that still a thing?
0: Diners, absolutely. Club? Yeah, I think
1: the
0: so.
1: The Diners card?
0: Yeah, I think so.
1: Amex, yes. But
0: Amex, or maybe not Diners.
1: I haven't seen Diners for a long
0: time. Yeah,
1: somebody will let us know. Diners Club credit card.
0: Denny's restaurants, that's because there was a Denny's on the land at Springvale Road in Nunawading next to Channel O. I think
1: there was
0: a Denny's right in the corner of the land there.
1: Say that.
0: Yes.
1: Never travel a store without a jumper lead, says the Phantom. Not too sure.
0: Jumper leads.
1: A stall, thank you.
0: Yes.
1: Well done. Sarah, good morning in Caulfield.
12: Good morning. I hope you're both well.
1: We're well, Sarah. Thank you.
0: Yes, hi, Sarah.
12: Hi. Daniel Andrews has been reported to have about $80 million worth of assets. He was in the public service for most of his life. I don't know if he ever worked outside government.
1: So we're just out of interest. Where was that reported? I'd be fascinated.
12: It was reported on the news on 3AW in the last week.
0: Goodness.
1: Mm, wow.
12: And with that report, they must know where he got that money from. Was it from... It couldn't be from his wages, which were good, okay?
0: Yes.
12: He could have invested well. That's good. But $80 million for someone who is always in Parliament, there must be some shadiness going on.
0: Well, maybe he inherited it. Is that possible from family?
12: It is possible, but not from his background.
0: Okay.
12: His family were not wealthy.
1: Mm, we can't find any... Just having a look, and we can't find any reference to that at all, Sarah.
0: But we will have a look.
12: I was listening. I always listen to 3AW whenever I'm near a radio. And I nearly drove off the road.
1: Well, that's Sarah, can I just say this, and I'm not disputing what you've heard. We've just had a look at the file, and we're doing that now, and there's no reference to that. That we can see very quickly.
0: I've had a look, quick thing. It said claims that former Victorian Premier Daniel Andrews has a net worth of $80 to $91 million are false and misleading.
1: False.
0: These viral social media rumours often circulating between 2020 and 2023 vastly overestimate his income, which is based on a standard, albeit high, ministerial salary.
1: Yeah.
0: So, they're saying that it's not actually correct.
1: So, with the great respect, and I know those things, that they raise their ugly head, but when you really dig down, Sarah, for the most part, they prove to be false.
12: Well, okay. I'm glad to hear that. Not that I wish him poverty.
0: No.
12: But,
0: some would, but yes, not you.
1: Yeah. Sarah, thank you. We've got to move on. We've got the news crunching us very, very shortly. It's interesting, though. That, I mean, that's, again, that information in the rubbish bin that is social media.
0: And this actually comes from the Australian Federal Police fact check, so I would suspect that that's genuine. I mean, that's, a decent source.
1: And we're nothing if we don't fact check.
0: Yes.
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1: Thank you for spending a little bit of time with us. It's always fun when we get to do a few hours together. I enjoy it.
0: It is. I love it too. And thank you, everybody, for participating and listening.
1: I know the listener.
0: The listener, the one.
1: Singular.
0: Yes.
1: Hopefully loves it when you're coming. And when you're not here, we get inundated. When's
20: Nathan coming up?
1: Good. Which is nice.
0: Yes, I pay my kids to ring up to...
1: They do that beautifully.
0: Yeah. Yeah.
1: Thank you. The only problem is now the next hour will seem a bit lonely and quiet.
0: That's right. I'm sure you'll prop it up.
1: Thanks, mate. See you in a week's time.
0: That you will.
1: Mate. Thank you. Nathan Kosh is leaving the building. It is Australia Overnight. Gabe's in the newsroom. Morning.
10: News as it happens. 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
21: Good morning, I'm Gabriel Hodson. The New South Wales Police Unit that gave a gun licence to one of the Bondi shooters was reportedly urged in writing 6 years ago to close a critical gap in the firearms licensing regime that could leave extremists unchecked. SMH The Age says that in December 2020, a psychologist and a gun club official met with the New South Wales Police Firearms Registry, saying too little was being done to encourage club members to spot and report any signs of extremism among fellow shooters. Queensland's recorded a 9.5% rise in approvals for detached houses in the March quarter, mirroring a national trend that's hit a four-year high. Population growth, low unemployment and last year's interest rate cuts are behind the boost. Economist Tim Reardon says despite the rise, we still don't have enough homes.
22: We're still not going to build enough homes this year or next year in order to meet the increase in demand for homes due to overseas migration and strong levels of economic growth. From now until at least 2030, the annual increase in new housing is not going to be adequate to supply the growth in demand.
21: The Australian Council on Smoking and Health says it's against cuts to the tobacco excise. 66 empty body bags have been placed outside federal parliament, representing the 66 Australians who die each day from tobacco-related illness. A Senate inquiry into illegal tobacco is underway, and one solution is to reduce the excise on legal cigarettes so there's less incentive to smuggle them in. Laura Hunter from the Australian Council on Smoking and Health says if you're comfortable making all cigarettes cheaper, then you're comfortable with more people dying from smoking.
2: You can walk in and buy a packet of illicit cigarettes for around $10 a pack, and the tax cigarettes are around $58. And if you cut the tax even by half, that drops to around $30. And we know from all of our consumer research that smokers will always choose the cheaper options.
21: Two WA mining companies are proposing a merger that would see the battle escalate for one of the state's richest gold mining regions. The Financial Review says any merger of Regis Resources and Vault Minerals would create the third largest gold miner on the Australian Stock Exchange, forecast to produce more than 700,000 ounces a year. Aussie Rose Byrne will find out on June 7 if she's won a Tony Award for her role in the Noel Coward comedy Fallen Angels. She's one of five women shortlisted for Best Performance by an Actress in a Leading Role. And former NRL great Chris Phelan has died in Brisbane from pancreatic cancer, aged 70. The Irish-born forward won premierships with Parramatta in 1982 and 1983. Finance and the Aussie dollar's buying 71.8 US cents. The Dow Jones is up 280 points, and the Nasdaq's up 233.
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21: The AFL's fined Carlton $75,000 over its handling of Elijah Hollands as he suffered a mental health episode during a game against Collingwood. League boss Andrew Dillon says the findings of an investigation relate to the club's processes, not any individual.
23: There were sufficient visual cues, performance data during the match, and an understanding of Elijah's individual circumstances to indicate that he should have been removed from play earlier than he was. We also determined that the delay in removing Elijah from the field resulted in an outcome that brought the game into disrepute.
21: The president of the governing body of Formula One Racing wants a return to big, noisy traditional engines, pushing for a change to the regulations before 2031. He says the body will need manufacturer's agreement to push for V8 engines. That's the latest news and sport.
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3: Thank you, Gabe. Sneak into the studio just beside me because we're looking for a couple of people. Get all those details from you in just a moment. In Melbourne town, right now, 14.5 degrees. More showers, as you mentioned, on the way in the top of 20. Perth, it's just over 10 degrees. A sunny day, beautiful, and 23 degrees. And Adelaide, 14 degrees on the way to that 19. There's an interesting text here. I'll get your thoughts, Gabe, when you come in. The federal government can investigate, say, in this case, Daniel Andrews for a so-called $80 million. Turns out not to even be close to the truth. But they can't investigate anyone from the big build projects for a missing so-called $15, $16 billion. A subtle but important distinctions. Pretty good points. Interesting point, Gabe. Good morning.
4: Well, look, our Anti-Corruption Commission has been defunded, and I don't think that's coincidence. Defunded. Nothing to hide here.
3: The other thing, too, to investigate something like that historically now would cost conservatively many millions of dollars.
4: You would also need the powers to investigate thoroughly and demand documents, demand all this stuff,
3: the
4: legal powers.
3: Years.
4: It sure could.
3: To unravel.
4: But look, these are going to, even the Ombudsman, I believe, isn't terribly well funded. So I wonder why. And freedom of information,
3: really
4: you put in a very basic request, it can take you 2 to 5 years, not days or months,
3: That's years, right.
4: In Victoria. Yeah.
3: And even if, and we all assume, although it's certainly not a guarantee, there will be a change of state government.
4: You can't assume anything.
3: You can't assume anything. But, you know, the sense is probably that is the appetite, but we don't know. There's no guarantee that this would ever be investigated.
4: No, there's not.
3: No money, honey.
4: But, hey.
3: This state owes so much money. We will never pay that bill. Never.
4: I was just doing a story on the Inland Rail, okay? A rail line from Melbourne to Brisbane, straight down the guts, through central west of New South Wales, Shepparton, places like that.
3: Including Sydney? Would you go through?
4: It was going to blow out to $45 billion. And I'm like, but our state alone is $200 billion in debt.
3: Yeah.
4: And no one's talking about it.
3: It will be in another 3 or 4 years.
4: Well, no one outside Victoria is talking about it. I think the federal treasurer was asked today about Victoria's debt, and he said, I don't know any. He wasn't up to date with it, or he didn't know about it, or. And someone made the comment, well, you should be, because it's scary.
3: Another text is coming from Michael. It says, Tony, Gabe, isn't it a police issue if it's a crime? Well, yes, it is, except that we don't have any police. We don't have enough police because we want them out in the streets.
4: Mm-hmm.
3: Do you want to wrap up all these people investigating something that, frankly, would take years to sift through?
4: Some of this stuff is...
3: I don't know.
4: Look, there is a fraud squad, that sort of thing, but some of this stuff is very high-level financial stuff. You need a joint task force with multiple agencies and a lot of money to do it.
3: Are you spending, what's the expression? You're sending good money after bad.
4: I suppose so, but
3: it's not as if you're going to retrieve it.
4: Look, if they can get away with it once, they'll do it again and again and again. You know, you can't just let it.
3: And then the other thing is, and we touched on it when Nathan was here too. So let's say this debt, let's call it the $200 million for argument's sake in Victoria.
4: Billion.
3: Billion, I beg your pardon.
4: Put three extra zeros on that.
3: $200 billion. So let's say we say, well, how are we going to pay off this? What are we going to forego? Each and every one of us, what are we prepared to forego to be able to pay off that debt?
4: Water, electricity, hospitals, roads, heating, food,
3: no,
4: everything.
3: So what are we going to give up? I'll ask the audience, 133-693. We'll take some calls on that very shortly. A couple of very important stories. People that are missing, how
4: yes.
3: can we help?
4: Okay, this is a little bit unusual. So from time to time, the police put out missing person, you know, stories. But in this case, the first man is a man called George, okay? He's from the Bendigo area. We do have a lot of listeners up that way. Lockwood man George, he's 93. He was last seen heading to Kangaroo Flat, suburb of Bendigo, about 4:15 yesterday. He was in a green 1995 Holden Commodore station wagon, TPT 239. Now, just note the time, 4:15 yesterday, Kangaroo Flat.
3: Mm-hmm.
4: Now, not long afterwards, we got another missing persons report. This is Patricia. She's from Sedgwick. 90 years old, last seen in Ironbark about 5:30 yesterday, and she was in a silver Mazda 3 registration YVE555. Very unusual we get two missing people, similar age, similar time, 5Ks apart. I rang the police and I said, look, are these two missing persons reports
3: known,
4: related?
3: Are they known to each other?
4: Have they, dare I say, nicked off together? And the police are saying, look, at this stage, it's a coincidence. We don't know, but they just happened to both be in Bendigo. They've both gone missing around the same time, 5Ks apart. And they're both in cars and they're both about the same age. So unusual. But look, if you see George or Patricia, so I'll give you those number plates again.
3: Yeah, please.
4: 1995 Holden Commodore station wagon, TPT 239. Patricia is Mazda 3, silver Mazda 3, YVE555. If you see either of those cars or either of those people, give Crime Stoppers a call or your local police.
3: That's the way to do it. And when you come back in the next hour, we'll have a look at the papers. And there's a
4: we will indeed,
3: news.
4: Yes.
3: I mean, there'll be presumably a fair bit on budgets and rate rises and
4: yeah.
3: The challenges that lay
4: and
3: ahead.
4: We've got a federal budget next week, so it's just budgets all around.
3: Bring it on. A fair bit. Thank you, Gabe. Gabe Hodgson from our newsroom, keeping us up to date right throughout for Australia Overnight. In Ringwood. Jack, good morning.
5: Yeah, I just wanted to add to that on my chat about the RBA, and now you've mentioned the debt in Victoria.
3: Yeah.
5: You know, people have got to understand, if you keep spending money like Jacinta Allen's doing,
3: yeah.
5: She's the one putting pressure on the RBA to raise interest rates, which means that the interest rates go up and then people lose their homes, Tony.
3: Yeah.
5: You know, it's all very well to talk about we can cut stuff and we can do this and we can do that. They need to manage their books properly so people don't lose their homes.
3: So, Jack, if you were sitting in the chair, and I say this on behalf of each and every one of us, if you're sitting in the chair, when you come and slice and dissect, where would you start?
5: Well, you know, when you count to 10, you've got to move.
3: I get that, but where would you start, given that you've now got to recover the bulk of $200 billion, and I think there is an appetite for that to take place. Where do we start to cut back?
5: Well, I was going to get to that, Tony. When you count to 10, you can't get to 1, 2, and then make everything free. You know, there's no free money out there, Tony. People have got to understand that.
3: I get it. So where do we start to cut? Where do we start to cut back?
5: Well, this is the problem with socialism, mate. They give away a lot for free, Tony.
3: But you haven't answered the question. If you're in the chair next week, and you've got to make the tough decisions, and we've put you in the seat, Jack at Ringwood's going to clean this up for us over the next 3 to 5 years. What would be the first thing that you would do?
5: Well, without having all the books in front of me, Tony, and knowing the finer details, there's obviously an immense amount of waste. I mean, we've got a lot of politicians, as far as I'm concerned, and high-end people in their offices that have been paid miles too much money, way above what they're actually worth.
3: That might be a start. That may be a start.
5: I think that'd be a good start. There's a lot of people out there on 800K a year that ain't worth 800K a year, Tony. To start with, are you on 800K a year? You should be.
3: It's very kind. But again, is to pick up that $800,000 a year? That is just a drop in the ocean. So what are the projects on which we're going to cut back to redeem some of this money for the next, over the next five, let's say 10 years? Where are we going to start? Well, what's that journey going to look like? Well, given that we still want roads, we still want hospitals, we still want all those things, we still want transport, all those things, where are we going to drop away?
5: Well, Tony, we've got loads of people apparently on the big build job, like, you know, maybe 10,000 plus people that are on excessive wages, mate. You know, there's a good place to start.
3: And then, you know, so you get rid of all those people, you stop paying all those people, so no further progress?
5: No, that's wrong, Tony. You just got a mountain of people in office positions that are on 500, 700, 800K a year in this whole, business on the big build. I believe there's about 10,000 people, mate. It's an insane amount of people on figures well above 400, 500K. It's crazy. It's crazy. That's why you can't pay teachers the proper amount.
3: Yeah.
5: You can't pay the nurses the proper amount, because there's a lot of people out there getting excessive amounts of money for doing, let's just say, not as big a job as you think.
3: And look, I think, Jack, most people see it through that lens, so I'm not disputing that at all. But if you've got to make those cuts... And then who's going to do the work for which you also demand from those people?
5: Well, let's look federally, Tony. You've got 40,000. They've added 40,000 extra public servants. Do you think they're doing a better job than they were doing 4 years ago prior to them adding the 40,000 extra public servants? Are they doing a better job for us up there with the extra 40,000 public servants?
3: Well,
5: have a think about that.
3: Well, it's a very good question. I'll throw it out to the audience to answer. Good on you, Jack. Always great to spar. We love that. Johnny Doremus, good morning.
6: This is John Doremus with the Passing Parade and the story of the Cardboard Court. Although he died more than 1,100 years ago, the great Frankish king and emperor of the West, Charlemagne, still holds court today. Almost every home contains a picture of him, and every night, tens of thousands of people the world over take it in their hands and inwardly either bless or curse him. Why? Well, because every conventional pack of playing cards contains his image. While we break for a message, go find a pack and take a look at the King of Hearts.
7: I want Cadbury's, I want Cadbury's, I want Cadbury's Dairy Milk.
8: With the gloss and the hump of that fresh, full cream milk.
6: The origin of the game of cards is shrouded in mystery. Playing cards were unknown in Europe before the time of the Crusades. They were just starting to appear in China around that period. The Chinese Emperor Sun Ho is said to have originated them, but it seems likely that the true credit belongs to India, where card games have been in fashion for thousands of years. The earliest surviving cards printed in Germany about the year 1440 have no queens. The suits are hearts, leaves, acorns, and bells. It was the French who first added a woman to the pack. To begin with, she was nobody in particular. She was just shoved in to provide a bit of variety. But it didn't seem right to have a nobody floating around with kings and the like, so they made her an honest woman. More than that, they made her a queen. In appearance, the English pack has always closely followed the French pack, and the names of the suits and the court cards are the same. Identification of the latter was made easier in France by virtue of the fact that the names of those they were supposed to represent were printed on them. Oddly enough, none of the kings were paired off with their wives. Take old Charlemagne, the King of Hearts. His queen was called Judith. Judith who? You might well ask. There is some doubt as to whether she was actually Judith, the wife of King Louis, the good-looking of France, who was exiled for immorality, or Judith of the Apocalypse, who hacked off the head of Holofernes. The King of Spades, he's easy. King David, the biblical hero. As a man of the sword, he carried a saber. The King of Diamonds holds a battle axe. Julius Caesar, no less. The axe was a symbol of the Caesar's authority. His consort is Rachel, also from the Bible. She was mixed up with Jacob, you may recall. The Jack of Diamonds is Sir Hector, one of the leading lights or knights of King Arthur's Round Table, and a half-brother to Sir Lancelot. The King of Clubs, he's got an orb there, the symbol of supreme power. Alexander the Great, who else? Well, I could go on with this for hours. But fortunately or unfortunately, depending on your point of view, my time is limited. Before I wind up, though, I should mention that during the last century, a major change has been made in cards. The court cards were cut in half and doubled up so that each was given two heads. This so as to enable people to recognize them either way up. It meant that the kings and jacks lost their quaint legs and garters and the ladies their flowing robes, while the jacks of spades and clubs also lost their hunting dogs. Seems a bit unfair, but, well, they should be used to doing without them by now. They've cost me enough anyway. Who am I to sympathize? Well, my friend, our time is up till we meet again for another chapter in the Passing Parade. This is John Doremus. Thank you so much, and goodbye for now.
9: Johnny, thank you for that. Our telephone number, and you'll want to have your say, as does Alex, as does Pete. Come and join us, 133-693. Look at the text line. Guys, I love this state, but I have to say I've thought about voting with my feet lately. I'm 62 and might need some sort of a change. Jeff, you'll need to say more. What sort of a change? Another one. Tone, Fed police investigate serious complex fraud cases involving fraud against the Australian governments. $15 billion, big amount of money. Why can't they have a really close look at it? And that's an answer I don't know. I can't answer that for you. Somebody who knows more about these things may have an idea. I'm puzzled. You and I are puzzled as why it's not being investigated. Is it ever going to be repaid? Most likely not. 133-693.
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9: We might have a chat at some point. If we don't do it today, Jay, we will do it on another morning. The idea of eating alone, going into a cafe, going into a restaurant and eating alone. Seems there's a bit of a trend in different parts of the world, in particular Korea, for example, where somebody might say to you, alone, no, we have no table for one. No table for one. So just past 1 o'clock, weekday, this is a story is written, standing at the entrance of a half-empty, no-frills restaurant. A man behind the counter greets me, raises a solitary index finger, a table for one, please. No one person, the man says flatly, pairs shaking their heads in unison as they gesture towards the exit. I was surprised, though. This was the second restaurant to turn me away that day, leaving me embarrassed, confused, and committing the crime of travelling alone. So it's a good story. We might have a chat about that at some point. If we don't get to it today, certainly maybe in the coming days, we'll look at the idea of A, travelling alone, B, eating alone. What reaction do you get in this day and age? Not really thought about it before, but I'd be fascinated. 133-693 in Adelaide. G'day, Pete.
18: Hello.
9: Morning.
18: I've got a mouthful, sorry.
9: Pete, stay there. We'll come back to you very shortly. Alex in Cooper Pedy. Good morning to you, Alex.
19: Good morning. Good morning. I wanted to talk about something about law enforcement. Before I do, I'll just clear up how the government pay back debt so people can understand. See, this is what they do. It took them until 2005 to pay back World War II.
9: Yeah.
19: And how they did it is they pay back the interest every year on the debt. And to do that, they use your income tax. And then they can borrow more money to get more debt. And then they inflate the currency over the period of time so that the initial amount of money they owe doesn't get paid back until 60 years later when the initial billion they owed is worth probably, you know, 100 million or something. So they reduce the amount they actually owe down by 10 or 15 times before they actually pay it back. Now, you and me can't do that because we're private citizens, councils can't, but state governments and federal governments, that's how they do it. So it's not that they'll never pay back the debt. It's just that it won't happen in our lifetimes. But it will get paid back eventually. But I just wanted to say something, and I'm not trying to defend Mr. Lewis in the prison or anything, and I'm probably doing this for other people that are sitting in remand at the moment or sitting in the police custody in particular. I was put in police custody at one stage and went to remand and then got released, found innocent at the first court appearance. But what I found out
9: Sorry, just on that, Alex. Found not guilty.
19: Yeah, I was, yeah.
9: Found not guilty. Okay.
19: I was just released and exonerated and released, yeah, as soon as the court heard my case based on the fact that I hadn't done anything wrong.
9: Were you represented?
19: Yeah. Yeah, I was, yeah. I had a lawyer. But I was on the screen at the remand centre, you know, watching what was happening and could speak as well. But didn't have to say much. It took about 30 seconds to get released. But, you know, the prosecutor, the person who was meant to be trying to keep me in, said that they didn't feel comfortable proceeding based on the fact that the police who arrested me are so corrupt that they didn't feel comfortable. And don't worry, the police at the station I was arrested by have all pretty much been replaced. It's been about 7 months. But what I wanted to say is that when you're in police custody, you basically get fed one of three choices. You either get a meat pie, pasta, or sausage roll, and they've all been probably frozen for about a year. That's all you get. Mm. You don't get anything else. You might get, if they're kind, you might get a cup of coffee here and there or a cup of tea and cold water, and that's it. There's no access to a shower. So basically, you sit there with no entertainment, with nothing.
9: How is a cup of tea delivered to you?
19: Oh, the police officer will bring it to you and give it to you, open the door and give it to you if they trust you enough. And, you know, I wasn't a threat, so they did that for me. I'll tell you this. Getting to the remand centre was absolutely incredible compared to being in police custody. I mean, you've got lights on you 24/7 in police custody. You've got no window to look out of. There's no yard time. There's nothing, there's no entertainment. I was smart enough to ask for a book, which I was given, but that was it. There was a mattress with one blanket, no pillow. The mattress is plastic, so you're sleeping on plastic with one blanket and no pillow with the lights on constantly. In the second police station I went to, because I had to be transferred, they gave me two blankets, which was nice of them, so I could put one underneath and one above. But going to the remand, you actually have a television. You have blankets that they change every week. You have food that's different, three meals a day. You get to go out and have yard time and talk to other prisoners. You get access to phones, counsellors, hospital doctors, and all that stuff that you need. And I needed that because I've got medical problems. But the thing that I found out was, well, I was assaulted on the way to the prison, and I can understand that when police think you're guilty of something, that can happen. But the problem I found was that this whole getting photographs and things that you might think were something you'd want to do to prove that what had happened wouldn't be that
9: but,
19: hard.
9: But Alex, at the same time, you knew you weren't booking into a hotel.
19: Oh, no, I know that. I understood that 100%. But, yeah, like I said, though, the remand centre felt a lot more like a hotel than the police custody. I mean, I had my own shower, I had hot water, I had television.
9: It's not meant to be glamorous, but you wouldn't want to go back there.
19: Oh, no way. No way on earth.
9: Well, Alex, I've got to move on. I've got a full board, and I need to get through some of these calls before we get to the cereal. Lots of texts as well. Bruno makes the point and says lots of things, and they get so many texts, and we're missing them because they disappear through the system. But you say, Peter Costello left this country zero debt, and now look at it. Gotten so much worse in a relatively short time. Tony, a smart person like you, why are you puzzled why no investigation into $15+ billion? I'm not at all puzzled by it. I'm just curious as to how in reality it would work, and are you prepared to spend probably more millions of dollars to chase the basis of how we got into that level of debt? Millions of dollars would have to be paid for an inquiry of that level. It doesn't just, Bill the investigator just doesn't rock up for nothing and says, well, I'll have a good look at it. It would take a team of people years. 133-693.
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0: Ooh, conspiracy theories. We love them, Shane, don't we? Good morning.
1: Yeah, g'day, Tony. You saying well, mate?
0: Thank you.
1: Yeah, the gentleman before sort of threw me off because, you know, for the last 28 years I've been an advocate in Victoria in regards to the human rights abuse of people in psych wards, and I just kept... It sort of gave me a bit of... Because you get a bit of post-traumatic yourself when you represent the hundreds of people who get killed in the, by the psych ward each year by the top psychiatrist. I'd give the supply of the evidence for you, Tony. 355 got died of violent, unexpected or unnatural death. That's a top... the top psychiatrist in a 2015 report in mental health in Victoria. That's because these people are not getting the right food, they're not getting the right care, and that's not including the other ones.
0: Do we know why they're not, Shane?
1: Well, just giving it to you straight, mate, I've told you this before, Victoria, like Australia, is being, and this I can supply this in a court of law, or into any lecturer or anybody who wants to know the evidence. This country's being run by foreign corporates, and they want profit, mate. So the people who go into the mental health wards aren't getting good psychological evaluation, good food, and a good environment to get better.
0: Dreadful.
1: They're getting toxic drugs and mixed sexes, I don't think is a good idea, Tony, for you and me, because I've worked with the poor people who've been raped repeatedly. Excuse me, mate. I shouldn't have talked tonight, mate, because... as I said before, the guy who was talking before, I know what they're doing to the poor police. They're just undergunned and the poor people with mental health going into that situation.
0: So we get all the issues.
1: Yep.
0: But we still, even as much as I try to source the solutions, and nobody yet has ever been able to provide me what they believe to be the solutions.
1: Well, the lass who was on with you before said $300 billion in debt. We're in debt to foreign creditors. They've got a hold of our future generations. That's my concern for your grandchildren and future generations, Tony. So we're in the grip of foreign interests, and they don't give a rat's, mate, about us, mate. And you know the sad part about it is we fought and died in two world wars for people's freedoms, and we were a decent country, but now our country's being ruined, mate. And, you know, and no offence to all the migrants, because I talked to a lot of them who are coming in the country, and they're good people, but, you know, there's a whole range of problems because we're being run not by good representatives who would care for future generations. The end of the day, it's just the bucks, mate, and they want to keep us in debt while they rape our resources, Tony, and I don't want your children and your grandchildren to live in an environment that they're slaves to foreign corporations, and that's what I've been working with for many years. And excuse my, you know, if it sounds down or whatever, Tony, it's just I've been working for years trying to do
0: it. I've got to say it's a pretty negative outlook that you're sharing with audience right across Australia. And we've got to do better than that. And if not, why not?
1: Well, I've been out there doing it, mate.
0: Well, I know that. But if not, why not?
1: What do you mean?
0: Well, so why the negative outlook? Is that the only option available to us, according to you, Shane?
1: I'm just pointing out the reality. You might call it negative. That's a subjective. But the reality, that's the reality. That's, you know, if we've got a car, mechanic would be saying,
0: it's hardly a positive, uplooking view of what's possible for us. It's pretty bloody negative, I would have thought. Anyway, we've got to fly because we've got the serial cam up in just a moment. It's an interesting conversation about... what are we got to do? How do we got to behave? How do we spend? How do we save less to make Australia the nation that you and I would want it to be? 133693.
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6: The following radio serial is a work of fiction. The characters are portrayed by radio actors reading a script. Some episodes may contain material which some people may find offensive or upsetting. If you are likely to be offended, we suggest you don't listen to this serial and rejoin Australia Overnight in about 10 minutes' time.

0: Emily pointed out to me that if I didn't avail myself of that passage to South America, I would only succeed in spoiling any chances that Londini and Rowley might have of escaping from the police. I hadn't thought of this aspect, but it was a reality. They were also fugitives now. Fugitives because they had helped me. And every moment that I stayed with them made the danger more apparent. Emily's sea captain friend in Bristol could find a passage, no questions asked, for one person only. That night she rang through to him, and he agreed to come straight down to Somerset to discuss things with her. Captain Carney would arrive soon to check his supercargo. Would he still feel inclined to take me along when he learnt my true identity? Even though he owed Emily a favor, would he take the risk of smuggling a wanted murderess out of the country?
1: Oh, sit down, girl, and relax. You're making me nervous.
2: How can she relax, Emily?
1: Well, a couple of days she'll be safe and sound. It's more than you two will be.
0: Emily,
1: Oh, now don't start again. It's all been settled. This is the best way. Now, we've all agreed, aren't we?
3: Yes, Emily's right. This is the best way.
0: And what will you and Rowley do?
3: We'll be perfectly all right.
2: Safe as houses.
4: Huh.
2: And with you away, we'll be able to concentrate on getting to the truth about Julian Kilburn's death.
1: A couple of real Sherlock Holmes, aren't they?
2: You're to keep in touch with us by mail, Kay.
1: I will send your letters to the Taunton Post Office. Address them to, Miss Kathleen Smith. That'll be me pseudonym, or whatever you call it.
2: Emily will deliver them to us somehow. And when we've cracked the case, then we'll get you back to England. Simple.
1: As getting the toothpaste back into the tube.
3: Emily, you never used to be a pessimist.
1: Yes, well, people never used to get themselves into such messes.
0: What time is it?
1: Just 2 minutes later than the last time you asked.
0: Oh, I'm sorry. But shouldn't Captain Carney be here by now?
1: It'll take him a couple of hours to get down from Bristol. Why don't you go out into the kitchen and brew us all a good, strong cup of tea?
2: Good idea. I'll come with you, Kay.
0: You'll have a cup too, Londini.
3: Yes, please, Kay.
1: Long time since I saw that look in your eyes, Londini. Long, long time.
3: What look?
1: A sort of warm mellowness. I used to see that same expression in the old days, when you used to look at me.
3: Emily, what are you talking about?
1: An old man's love for a younger woman.
3: Emily!
1: Ah, come now, we know each other far too well to pull the wool over our eyes, you old buffoon. We were in love, remember? Now, of course, now that we're old, you can't really call it love any longer. Sort of deep, warm fondness, maybe. Yes, that's it. Nice and comfortable. But when you watched Kay leave the room just now, it was as though all those years had just suddenly slipped away.
3: Oh, no, no.
1: You were a young man again, ready to conquer the world. Only now you'd have to keep your love a secret. A good, honorable love.
3: In all my life, I loved but one woman. Her name was Emily Peebles, a devil woman. A proud, haughty devil woman who denied me the right to make her my wife just because she had an accident and had to sit in a wheelchair. And now, don't you see, if I look at Kay and the years do slip by, well, it's only because I see you there.
1: You're a rogue.

0: Something very cheerful about a kettle whistling, isn't there?
1: I suppose so.
0: Oh, come on, Kay. This is the beginning of the world, not the end for you.
1: That captain comes here tonight, Rowley, and I go with him to Bristol. You know what that means?
0: Yes, of course.
1: It means that I may never see you again.
0: I promise you, you will.
1: You can't promise me anything. Years will pass.
0: Kay, Londini and I are going to get to the bottom of all this. We'll clear you, and you'll be able to come straight back to England. To us. To me.
1: Always frightened. I'm always so frightened. And so many things. Oh, Rowley, I don't want to go away.
0: Kay.
1: I don't want to leave Emily and Londini and you.
0: There's someone at the door.
1: Londini.
2: There's someone at the front door. Emily's gone to answer it. Probably the captain from Bristol.
0: Oh, probably, yes.
2: But just in case it isn't, switch off the light. And we're to stay in the kitchen until Emily gives us the tip to come out. If we have to make a quick getaway, we can go out the back door. Now, keep your fingers crossed, both of you.
3: Emily, the darling of me heart.
4: Tom Carney, it's taken you long enough to get here. Now, come inside.
3: Came like a bolt out of the heavens. You command me, and I'm your devoted servant, ma'am.
4: You should have been an Irishman. You've enough blarney for the whole population. Did you bring me anything good from South America?
3: Of course I did. Here.
4: What the devil is it?
3: It's a rare Inca medallion. Hundreds of years old. Solid silver.
4: Looks like tin plate to me. There's an inscription on the back of it. E-P-N-S. Made in Birmingham.
3: Them South Americans are rogues, Emily. So help me, that was sold to me as a genuine antique. you know the way to a man's heart, Emily girl.
4: Through a bottle of rum.
3: Now then, what's all this about? What's the trouble? You sounded so mysterious over the phone.
4: When do you sail, Tom?
3: Tomorrow night. Why?
4: Because it's time for you to repay that favor I did for you.
3: Fine.
4: You may not think so, but the time I've finished telling you what it's all about, me lad.
3: Huh?
4: Now, just settle back and listen. And don't interrupt till I've finished, do you hear?
3: Mm-hmm.
4: Well, there's been some trouble. It concerns a girl. She's wanted by the police.
3: Oh, so that's the way it is.
4: Her name's Kay Keneal, and I want to get her to South America. I know all about the risks involved, but I know you can get her away. You're going to honor that debt, Tom Carney. You're going to do this for me? Well?
3: Hey, Emily, this is a tough one. Kay Keneal. Why, every copper in the country's looking for her.
4: I know that. Why else would I want to get her away, you dunderhead?
3: If I got caught on this one...
4: You're too smart to get caught, and well, you know it. Won't be the first person you've smuggled out of the country.
3: First murderess?
4: We're not sure that she is a murderess.
3: Then why doesn't she give herself up?
4: Because as things stand, you oaf, there's not a jury in the country that would acquit her with all the evidence they piled up. Now, are you going to do it?
3: Well, Emily, there's complications. A thing like this, take a lot of fixing.
4: I'm not asking you to do it for nothing. I've got 350 quid. That should cover the complications.
3: 350 quid. Of course, I wouldn't keep any of it for myself, you understand.
4: Oh, of course not.
3: There's the first mate to be paid off. He keeps his mouth tight shut, but he's expensive. And then is...
4: Don't itemize it for me. Just tell me yes or no.
3: Anyone else put this proposition up to me, Emily, and I'd go straight to that phone there and put a call into the police.
4: Come to the point.
3: But for you, yes. I'd risk me neck and me ticket. And probably me liberty, too. I'll not forget the favor you did me.
4: Best you didn't, because I'll not forget it. If it hadn't have been for me, you would.
3: All right. Let's not bring that up again. I'll take the girl to South America.
4: And make sure she gets there safe and sound.
3: Leave it to me. You, Kay Keneal, eh? He wouldn't want to cross her. Too darned handy with the old blunt instrument she is.
4: I told you there's more than a possibility that she's innocent.
3: I'll keep my distance even so.
4: Good.
3: Okay, where is she?
4: Out there in the kitchen.
3: All right, let's have a look at her.
4: Kay, come on out, girl. It's all clear. Kay, keep. Meet Captain Tom Carney. Biggest rogue sailing the seven seas. Well, all right, Tom. What are you gawking at?
3: Her newspaper pictures didn't do her justice, did they?
5: He's going to do it, Emily.
4: Certainly he's going to do it. I told you he would, didn't I? leave it to old Emily. And there's nothing to worry about. He knows his job. You're not the first he's taken out. All right, now, pull up some chairs. There's a whole heap of details to get over. Not just a question of walking onto the ship and away we go, you know.

Captain Tom Carney was a weather-beaten old mariner. Bluff, hearty. It was as though the sea itself had etched the rugged contours of his face. He outlined the complicated details surrounding the plan to get me on board the freighter without the authorities finding out. His ship had carried many strange cargoes before, but never a girl on the run.

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10: Guess what have surged in sales in the last month or so around Australia? And the minister responsible is saying, look at me, look at me, look at me, look at me. Anyway, we'll look at that when we look at the papers. We will do that with Gabe Hodson straight after her news. And maybe a Tasmania news story of the day.
9: News as it happens. This is Adelaide's 5AA.
11: Good morning, I'm Gabriel Hodson. A vital link in the long-awaited inland rail project has been shelved indefinitely. The Parkes to Brisbane section of the proposed 1700k track has been put on ice due to cost blowouts. SMH The Age says the federal government is now focused on completing the southern section between the New South Wales Central West and the Melbourne suburb of Beveridge. A 17-year-old ejected from a motorbike in Sydney's northwest has since died. The crash happened in Mount Carmel Drive, Box Hill, where the girl suffered a critical head injury. The Victorian Office of the Urban Development Institute of Australia has slammed the state's newly released election year state budget. It says the property tax share in Victoria is the highest in the nation and keeps rising. Landlords are being hit hard, rental vacancies are already at record lows, and home ownership dreams are getting further out of reach. The Institute's Linda Allison says the value capture idea of developers wanting to build above Melbourne's controversial suburban rail loop is laughable.
12: At the moment, that value capture framework is just a fantasy land. We know that apartment development in Victoria has really gone off a cliff post-COVID. We're actually building around half as many as we used to before the pandemic.
11: A giant squid is among the creatures discovered by scientists in an intense survey of WA's Ningaloo coast. Researchers from Curtin University in Perth detected 226 species. Dozens had never been recorded in WA waters before, including the sleeper shark, faceless cusk eel, and the slender snaggletooth shark. James Cook University is calling for Queenslanders with diabetes to join a study exploring the benefits of mindfulness-based stress reduction. Dr. Wendy Lee says the program focuses on reducing the psychological burden of managing diabetes daily.
13: We are looking for people over 18 with diagnosis of type 1 or type 2 diabetes and a rather stable mental status, then we welcome them to join the program.
11: Aussie actor Rose Byrne will find out next month if she's won a Tony Award. The Sydney-born star has been nominated for the first time for Best Actress in a revival of Noel Coward's Fallen Angels. Byrne is the 17th woman ever to score Tony and Oscar acting nominations in the same year. Finance and the Aussie dollar is buying 71.8 US cents. The Dow Jones is up 320 points and the Nasdaq's up 242.
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11: AFL Round 9 and Fremantle players are backing themselves ahead of tomorrow's Perth clash with Hawthorn. The Dockers have won 7 games in a row and sit second on the ladder, a spot above their opponents. Coach Justin Longmuir says there's no need to change the way Freo plays in big games.
16: Last year we played our best footy against the better sides, so I don't feel like we need to go out there and prove anyone anything. It'll just be another indicator of where our footy's at, win, lose or draw.
11: Italian Open tennis and Aussie Talia Gibson is facing Italian Martina Trevisan in round one. The WA star has won the first set 6-4. Tonight we can expect to see fellow Aussie Daria Katsikina face American Katie McNally, and in the men's Alexei Popram will battle it out against Matteo Berrettini. Officials from new NRL team, the PNG Chiefs, have toured construction of the apartments and private island resort where they'll live and work in Port Moresby. The area will include 67 purpose-built homes, a 7-Eleven and a medical centre. And that's the latest in news and in sport.
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10: Not as dim as you seem. Gabe, come join me. The forecast for Melbourne Town, as you mentioned, that top of 20, it's currently 14.5 degrees. In Perth, that's sunny, beautiful though, of 23 degrees and 13.5 as we speak, so they've got a way to go. And Adelaide, 14 degrees with that top of 19. Gabe Hodgson from our Australia Overnight Newsroom.

0: Have you opened page 47 of the Herald Sun and had a look at...
1: I don't think I've got that far, Tony.
0: At Mark Knight's...
1: I've got about six papers to get through. You realise that?
0: Only six?
1: Only six,
0: Mark Knight and his wonderful piece today pretty much says it all.
1: It's 47.
0: Isn't it fantastic?
1: It's a great big elephant's...
0: It's an elephant in the room. It's an elephant in the room.
1: Sure is.
0: And isn't it lovely, without doing the tagline? Yeah, I will, because it's really funny. The elephant in the room with the tagline, budget surplus. Oh, gee. Clever. Very, very well
1: done,
0: Mark.
1: That is very funny. And it's quite a striking cartoon, too. So, page 47, Herald Sun.
0: Now, there are many people listening, and I am one of them, a great fan of Jeff Kennett, former Premier of the State of Victoria, who writes in his column this morning, and I'll praise you a little bit. He says, my concerns here in Victoria are threefold. First, increasing debt levels and the interest payments on that debt are choking funds that should be available for the basic services a state government must provide. Full stop. Second, the criminal waste of public money through corruption in major infrastructure projects. Had that money not been wasted, billions of dollars could be invested for genuine need across the state. And third, suburban rail link, greatest white elephant of any public project in Victoria's history.
1: Well, like I said a bit earlier, the Inland Rail sort of project is on ice definitely. It's a 1,700-kilometre track. It was only going to be about $45 billion, not that that's small fry, but this is the state government, Victoria, is $200 billion in debt.
0: $200.
1: And they ditched this because it was the price had risen to only $45 billion. It's just eye-watering.
0: Crazy, mate, crazy. What have you noticed?
1: What have I noticed? Well, look, speaking of Jeff Kennett, I didn't realise Rob Knowles had passed away because he was the health minister.
0: I didn't know. When was that
1: pronounced? No, look, I read it in the Ballarat Courier. Because that's where he was from. And,
0: We both knew Rob really well.
1: I interviewed him many times, yeah. And even after he left politics, he was still involved in hospitals and various health charities, and he just really worked hard for health.
0: Arguably one of the best-looking blokes you could ever meet.
1: Best-looking? I knew him when he was probably in his 60s, but I don't know, he wasn't ugly. What makes you say that?
0: I think he was a very attractive man.
1: Oh, fair enough. Okay.
0: But I'm talking when
1: you probably knew him 20 years before I ever...
0: When I first met Rob, it would have been 1983, something like that, so a long time ago.
1: Okay.
0: Yeah.
1: Okay. But...
0: He was probably not even 30 then.
1: Yeah, he was off a farm in, I think he told me the story, in Clarendon. I think he went to the local tech school from memory, but he ended up on the board of Ballarat Grammar in later life.
0: Yeah, he did.
1: But yeah, I think the story was he was all set up to be a tractor mechanic, but he got involved with, the Young Nationals, the Young Liberals.
0: When did this happen?
1: When did this happen? His passing away, it was a couple of days ago.
0: Oh, I hope Jeff Kennett might
1: at
0: be listening.
1: At least two or three days ago, yeah. But Jeff Kennett, getting off track here, Jeff Kennett had written a beautiful piece about him saying he had intentions to step down in 2001 and Rob Knowles, was for Rob Knowles to become the next Premier. Was the Premier who never was.
0: Yeah.
1: But something we didn't know, but... there you go, history.
0: Yeah, lovely bloke. I'm sorry to hear that. I'm saddened to hear that. The one I've got here is, there are many. I don't know where to start, really. But it's a great story by Alan Ransley in the Herald Sun. The federal government has launched a national campaign to combat the rise of toxic masculinity and the manosphere and improve mental health outcomes. Serious community conversations across the country with men that will inform future policies and programs around men's health and combating domestic violence. So important. Now, going back to what we were talking about just before the news, is that a program that if you wanted to save money, you would be happy for that to be deleted from expenditure. I'm asking the audience across Australia.
1: Oh, gee, would you delete it?
0: And that's the thing. Which programs do we remove to save money? I wouldn't remove that one. It's important.
1: I think it is important. I would look at how they're doing it and if it's the best way to do it. There are some of these psychology programs that I'm not sure if they work. But look, that sounds good. I don't know the finer details, but I would want to have a look at results. Does it get the results? What else is happening? Well, we were talking earlier about two missing people, both in Bendigo, both in their 90s, both in cars, 5Ks apart and within about an hour of each other. It was quite bizarre. Now, missing man George has been located. I don't know the details, so I can't say if he's been located safely or not, but he's
0: not yet.
1: He's been located. Yeah. Patricia is still missing. Patricia's 90. She's from, she was last seen in Ashley Street, Ironbark. And I know we have a lot of listeners in central Victoria. So if you've seen Patricia, it was 5:30 yesterday. She's from Sedgwick and she was in a silver Mazda, registration YVE555. So that should be an easy
0: you would think.
1: Car rego to spot. Mm. Yeah. But if you see her, yeah, please. Please call Crime Stoppers or Bendigo Police.
0: Front page of the story, you can imagine a lot of people talking about budgets. Reserve Bank Governor yesterday, of course, with that boost, Michelle Bullock, took a bit of a swing, to say the least, an aggressive swipe at the federal government for, quote, fueling inflation through high spending, warning Australians were becoming poorer and headed for, quote, very, very tough time. Chilling.
1: It is, yeah. I don't know. These are amounts of money that I just can't understand. To me, debt is a dirty word. You don't get into debt. You avoid debt at all costs. If you've got a mortgage, maybe you're in an emergency, you have to buy a car, but just don't get into debt. But yeah, when I see this, it's like, oh, how do you get out of this?
0: How do you get out of it? That is the question. A research from Australia's Institute reveals the big four banks, and we love the big four banks. We love them. Raking in, have a listen to this, raking in $228,900 in profit over the 30-year life of an average 736,000 home loan. So that's
1: Ouch.
0: The loan. They're raking in $228,900 in profit during that time.
1: Ouch. So that's
0: on average.
1: I'd have to sit down and do the maths, that makes your true house cost astronomical.
0: Exactly right. And therein lies part of the problem.
1: Yeah. I don't have a Tasmanian story today.
0: Oh,
1: I'm sorry.
0: Gee, I pre-promoted. I said there will be a wonderful Tasmanian story.
1: Look, if you're listening and you're from Tasmania, ring us and give us a story.
0: That's right. hold the presses. The only other one that I thought would be of interest, and I alluded to it, sales of electric vehicles have surged in the past quarter.
1: I wonder why.
0: Of all car sales in the wake of the induced petrol price shock, and the Energy Minister Chris Bowen declared progressives were winning the climate wars. Well, you've got to take a bow, I guess. Bowen claiming a win in the cabinet debate over whether to cling onto an expensive tax incentive for EV owners. New data showed Australians were rapidly shifting to EVs after years of low sales. So it's been embraced. Is it going to come back and bite us on the clacker? Probably.
1: Well, we do need to set up these chargers all over the shop.
0: Yeah.
1: There's a lot of debate over that at the moment. There's a debate in New South Wales about whether power companies should set up the chargers, or should it be the car companies or another company or the state government.
0: Yeah.
1: I think the power companies setting it up is not a bad idea. And I don't know, have you ever driven an electric car?
0: Or many.
1: And used the app and paid for your power that way?
0: Love them.
1: Yeah.
0: Love them. However, I'm not having to buy one.
1: Yeah.
0: So I've driven a lot. I love the idea of them. Mm. And for the time being, they're going to be with us.
1: My concern is there aren't enough EVs or plug-in hybrids that can tow If you have a trailer or you're a tradie who has to tow stuff.
0: Well, the big utes will do that.
1: It would have to be your big Toyotas, Mitsubishis, that sort of thing. But can they tow enough?
0: Well, just Google search for me, if you will, Jay. BYD, their ute, which is a pretty impressive looking beast. What is the towing capacity on that, for example? BYD ute towing capacity. There it is there. Click on that straight away, just below that. There it is. And so the towing capacity, comfortably, 2,500 kg.
1: 2.5 tonnes?
0: Yeah.
1: So, 2.5 tonnes.
0: So that's performance feature.
1: Is this before the engine catches fire and dies?
0: No, that's a hybrid ute.
1: So this is a healthy towing capacity.
0: 2 litre, launched 2026 this year.
1: So it features a braked towing capacity of 2.5 tonnes.
0: And then increases to 3,500, bringing in line with standard diesel competitors. So it's a smart little thing.
1: Okay.
0: So you can't dismiss that as an argument about towing capacity. It's there for all to see.
1: Yeah. Okay, that's interesting.
0: Mm.
1: Yeah.
0: Oh, I know. That's why I'm here. A 5-year-old girl, front page for me, The Australian. So tragically sad, not too sure what the answer is. 5-year-old girl allegedly murdered in Alice Springs, subject of 6 child protection reports since March of this year, was living in dangerous environment, according to sources familiar with the case, have told the newspaper The Australian. And it goes on. So in other words, this happens in communities across Australia forever and continues to happen. This is a situation which we've all indulged in the last week, and rightly so. But this will happen again. Sadly, this will happen again.
1: If it happens again, you would hope it's a long way off and some change happens. Well, I mean, those people were.
0: I've been working
1: rioting.
0: In radio.
1: Yeah.
0: For 47 years. We were talking about this in 1979.
1: Yeah, I can believe that.
0: And so nothing really that much has changed.
1: There is a big shortage. I mean, it's nationwide. Every state has this issue, but there's not enough child protection staff, not enough foster carers.
0: We have no money, honey. We're talking about debt. So you can't have it both ways. You can't go, well, we'll put ourselves into more debt and provide all those services.
1: Yeah.
0: That's the point that I keep making. This is a mess. It's clearly a mess.
1: Mm.
0: How are we going to clean all this up, Gabe? Which government's going to do it? Where's the leadership coming from so that that doesn't happen again and we still have the services that Australians demand?
1: Need to clean it all up.
0: Need to tidy it.
1: Mm.
0: What do you pull? What do you leave? That's the challenge for the next leadership, from wherever that may come.
1: Yeah, yeah. I don't know. I do see programs that really shouldn't. That the suburban rail loop. Did anyone actually ask for it?
0: Well,
1: did anyone ask for that?
0: That's one.
1: We've all been asking for a railway, you know, to the airport.
0: Yeah.
1: Tullamarine Airport, Melbourne Airport, I should say, has been there since 1970.
0: I'd love it.
1: But there's no railway there.
0: Imagine if you had a...
1: We want that.
0: We do. But even better, imagine if you had a train out of the city of Melbourne.
1: Mm-hmm.
0: You jump on that train straight through to Sydney, 3.5 hours like they do in Japan.
1: The Australian Shinkansen,
0: and
1: yes.
0: And land smack bang in the middle of Sydney.
1: 360 km/h an hour. Yep, Central Station, that would be amazing.
0: Now there's a project. Gabe, thank you.
1: Thank you.
0: Gabe Hodson is from our Australia Overnight Newsroom. Your calls the other side. Chris, Mark, Julian, you've got it all to yourselves. 133-693, come and have your say.
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0: You know, we're talking about debt. If you have just woken up for the first time, it is Australia Overnight. I'm Tony McManus. We're talking about debt on the basis that it becomes this, you know, the elephant in the room, as beautifully done in the papers today by Mark Knight. Is it the elephant in the room? Well, you look, what would you imagine is the debt in Japan? Well, I'll give you a little background. The debt in Japan, $1,324 trillion converts into $9.23 trillion. Driven by decades of stimulus, aging population, and while historically managed near zero interest rates, rising inflation interest rates, increasing debt servicing costs. And you look at other nations around the world and the debt of other nations. So this is not just peculiar to the country that you and I love. This is a thing about debt, which probably goes back to the points made earlier by Shane. To whom is all this money paid? Now I'm starting to sound like a conspiracy theorist. To whom is all this money owed? Bueller? Any ideas? 133693. Let's take some of these calls. They'll know. Chris St Kilda, good morning.
11: Hello.
0: Chris, go ahead, Chris. Good morning.
11: Yeah. So, Tony,
0: yeah.
11: A couple of things, please. If I may make a few points, just like you gave Jeff Kennett the ability to pass on a few points to the listeners.
0: Fire away.
11: Number one, in a marriage, you've got to have honesty, trust. Okay? The party of Pauline Hanson, look how fast they're moving along, because people can see that this is a party that can be trusted, honest, even though they may not
0: Are you a member of the party?
11: Can I just finish?
0: No, let me ask you this question, because if you're a member, you need to declare that. Are you a member of One Nation?
11: I'm not a member of anything, but I will be voting for a party that wants to look after its people. Honesty, integrity. Because, you know, Tony, you've probably been voting for a Liberal or Labor, I suppose. Who do you vote for? You've just asked me.
0: No, I didn't. That's not what I asked. What I said, are you a member of the party?
11: You asked me whether I was a member. So we're alluding to the party and the membership of the party. Anyway, moving on.
0: Well, I can tell you, I'm not a member of any party.
11: Okay, well, I wouldn't mind a birthday party. Anyway, moving on from there, not that it's my birthday. Let's just say associating with criminal act is known as what, Tony? You know what it is. It's being an accomplice. These people, these women that were over in the land of ISIS with their husbands that were murdering, slaughtering the Azadi people, burning them alive.
0: Hang
11: on, let me finish, Tony.
0: Chris, here's the thing, old son. You can't make those assertions without being challenged. Why would I let those things go unchallenged? We'll come back to it later on. Marky in store, good morning.
9: Marka!
0: Morning.
9: Over.
0: You wanted to say?
9: Yeah, it's great. The interest rates are going up again, so I'm going to struggle even more now. There's no relief for us single people. And we got a surplus, didn't we?
0: Well, there's the bottom
9: of the garden under the mushroom plant smoking something.
0: Yeah. Maybe. I've got to say, it is weird. However, I go back to the point that we just made, Mark. We're not the only country in debt.
9: I realise that,
0: fact,
9: Mark.
0: In fact, arguably, we're ahead.
9: To magically turn around and say we have a surplus. And then they blame it on that shipping channel. But hang on, this goes way back before then. Oh, that's right. We've got to grab votes. Even federal politicians, even that Tony Burke's going, we're going to give permanent residency to 500,000 immigrants we just imported. But don't forget, they give out how to vote cards. Labor top, just vote for Labor. We'll be right. And vote anyone else. Well, you'll get the preferential voting.
0: Do you really reckon it's that contrived from government?
9: Yes, I do. This government, especially. I thought Rudd and Gillard were bad, but these ones are at the top of the wagon case.
12: Now you'd kill. You would kill for Rudd.
0: Gee, very careful for what you wish. Marky, it's a good point. Don't give haters airtime, Tone. A bad debt is an unserviceable debt. Well, there is that too. And people are giving me numbers for debt, say, in Japan. And Japan becomes the benchmark for all things that are good at the moment. But, you know, still monstrous debt for a range of reasons. So this is not unusual. Most nations are in some level of debt. How do we manage it is the question going forward. If you think you've got any ideas, 133-693. And just in fairness, if you were going to come on the program and promote a particular party, as Chris tends to do, you've got to declare one way or the other as to whether or not you are a member of that party. Fallen for that one before. Julian, Rob, you're next. It is Australia Overnight.
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0: Thank you for all those messages coming through. Wonderful 0477 693 693. 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Lots of text coming in. The $15 billion tone from those projects associated with CFMEU and other parties. Who cares how much it costs to investigate and how long it may take? People need to be punished. Okay, so let's say you, me, I don't know, Tom Elliott and a couple of people from Sky News, we get together a little group and we go, look, we'll investigate this. How much money are you going to spend on that investigation? Are you happy to do that? And how many years are you going to pay us to go and investigate it? Just asking for a friend might be an option. One, pay me and we'll do it. 133693. But in reality is the point. Are we prepared to spend more time, millions, millions and millions, for yet another investigation? Royal Commission, millions. And yet, what we're now complaining is about, we spend too much money. I know. Rob in Melton, good morning.
23: Oh, Rob. Yeah, you're talking about your BYD.
0: Yep.
23: You failed to mention their Achilles heel, which is once you've got a payload in the tray and then put 2.5 tonne, what's your actual range? And I think you'll find the range is drastically reduced. I drive a Ford Ranger. Admittedly, I've got a long-range tank,
0: yeah,
23: but I can still put 1,000 kg in the tray, tow to 3.5 tonne. My normal range is 1,500. That goes down to about 800-900 when I'm towing and carrying full load.
0: Which is pretty good. And so I agree with you then. The electric vehicles aren't to that level. Having said that, though, for the price that you've paid for your Ranger to what you can get from a hybrid slash electric vehicle, you're going to be in front, A, in those out front costs. And if you want to charge it, once those systems are in place, and they're not there yet, but you would imagine that infrastructure will only improve. So then you've got the opportunity of going in, have a cup of coffee, charging your car half an hour and off you go again.
23: Yeah, but you're still a long way from there, and you don't have the option to upgrade your battery right now, and that is it's years away. And as for the price,
0: Rob, I'm not too sure it is years away. I reckon, you know, there are some of them now in Europe now doing comfortably 600, 700, 800 K.
23: Not fully loaded.
0: Well, how many, and I say this with great respect, how many are going to be constantly fully loaded, as you say, as opposed to the mums and dads that are buying a sedan BYD now or an MG, whatever the case may be? There are some of them now in Europe now doing comfortably 600, 700, 800 K.
23: Not fully loaded.
0: Well, how many, and I say this with great respect, how

0: about BYD ute and its towing
1: and capacity. Towing capacity, yeah. But that's not necessarily criteria for most. It is for many, but not most.
0: Yeah, if you're a tradie, you're always going to have a full load on.
1: Sure.
0: And that's where these vehicles are aimed. They're not, the vehicle's not aimed at mum and dad.
1: No,
0: they're aimed
1: not.
0: At the tradies.
1: No.
0: Yeah.
1: And yet, Rob, have you noticed that people are buying them? Driving the BYD utes seem to be prolific because they've got that branding right across the back.
0: Yeah, I know, but I actually see very few towing anything.
1: Mm. Good.
0: And I'm on the road quite a bit.
1: I'll bet. If you see one being towed and you can tap somebody on the and get their feedback, it'd be interesting, Rob.
0: Yeah, would be.
1: Good on you. Thank you. In Armidale. Hello, Julian. Morning.
2: Good morning, sir. I have a record of interest to listeners here. It's Charlie Lewis. Do you remember her? A pioneer of early children's TV. She had a character we used to love on TV. I don't remember what station. Could be the ABC. Was called Lamb Chop.
1: Oh, we love Lamb Chop. Yes, I know exactly who you're talking about now. Just Lamb Chop was just gorgeous and funny and a bit cheeky.
2: Yes, I'm looking at the story of her life. And she was not really Charlie Lewis. She was Phyllis Naomi Hurvitz, H-U-R-V-I-T-Z, born in a Jewish family in New York in about 1930. And she died of, I think she died of breast cancer. There's a lot to the life of Charlie Lewis. They don't go back to the 1950s, I think.
1: Well, how long has she been, how long has she been dead?
2: Oh, over 30 years.
1: Is it that long?
2: Can you remember which station she was actually on? I think it was ABC.
1: Well, it came out of, was it the UK or America? The UK, wasn't it?
2: I thought it was America.
1: Oh, it may well be then. So my memory is that it appeared on the ABC, but I can't remember, Julian.
2: So that would be interesting. Now, I remember my first experience as a young boy.
1: Not sure,
2: of my young experience of the first time mum won a ticket, set number of tickets to his three boys, including me, to go and see live TV at Dorcas Street, Channel 7, with Happy Hammond. I've never seen Happy Hammond live, but I've never, ever been inside a television station. It was quite amazing.
1: Well, it's just when you first do that, it's a wonderful boy's own experience, isn't it?
2: Yes, certainly, with Happy Hammond, with the checkered coat, and I think it was Mac the Mailman, Professor Ratbaggy, was it Brian Rangott, or was it Ivan Hutchinson who used to conduct the orchestra?
1: Well, I would have thought that Brian Rangott, it's a good question, was Brian Rangott at 9 or at 7?
2: I can't remember. So he wouldn't be alive anymore, would he, or is he?
1: I don't know. Perhaps doubted. He was part of my childhood, so that goes back to Brian Rangott goes back to the 60s.
2: The 1960s?
1: Just having a look. Make sure we've got the right person there. Springvale Cemetery. Is that the right one? Can we just read who that was? Brian Rangott. It might be a different one, so I don't want to get the wrong one. That would be awkward.
2: I'm sure it was Princess Panda, too.
1: Oh, we love Panda.
2: Now, her real name was not Princess Panda. You know that, don't you? Her name was Panda Listener.
1: Yeah. I don't think she would walk into Darod's and say, hello, my name's Princess Panda.
2: So she would have been quite incredible.
1: I don't think so.
2: Have you got her book? It's a very interesting book.
1: No, I haven't. Bugger me dead. I wish I did, but I haven't got Princess Panda's book handy.
2: Jimmy, what's his name? Her husband? Jimmy, who went to America for many, many years, and she took a long, long time to come back.
1: Sorry, I shouldn't swear, but you just made me laugh. The idea of having handy Princess Panda's book, it's not necessarily on my immediate reading list. I got to say.
2: They used to come home from school, and there used to be four children's shows live on TV. Now, I think there was a couple called Clive and Mary. I'm certain they used to do the children's show live on ABC. Does anyone have any recollection of who were Clive and Mary?
1: Clive and Mary. Well, keep listening. Somebody will let us know. Clive and Mary. And whether or not Brian Rangott was at 9 and... Somebody will know. Somebody listening will know. Promise you.

0: Rangot was the musical director of, was it 9 and or 7? 133693. What happens to these electric vehicles when the battery goes flat on a busy freeway? Well, what happens when a car runs out of petrol on a busy freeway? Exactly the same outcome. Leo, good morning.
1: Good morning.
0: How many electric vehicles are you noticing, you know, that are now driving around the place? More and more and more for Uber and rideshare?
1: No. Because some are getting the electrics, but only not the full-timers like me. It doesn't have the range. I will do any given day 500 or 600 kilometres. That would add, there's no way to, we thought, if we go to the airport, let's say, and want to wait downstairs, there's nowhere to charge it. And it's just, it adds an extra hour to our night.
0: Yeah.
1: And at the same time, my, let's say, petrol's at $2 a litre. I have an 40-litre tank, and it's a hybrid. It does 3.8 to about 4.1 per 100. I get 850 out of 40 litres.
0: And how much? 80. How much at the moment to fill?
1: At the moment, it's only about, I mean, to fill from 40 litres, I get it for around $100.60 because of my discounts.
0: But you'd be pretty happy, though, if you could charge your vehicle, would you not, from, woe to, say, 80% for around $21 or $25?
1: It's closer to 40. That's what the guys have been telling me. Something, a lot of places charge 40. And that gives you 400. Let's say you do that twice, that's only 800 kilometres. I get 850 on about $50, $60.
0: But there's only bees in it, though. But the idea of being able to do that charge while you have a cup of tea and a bit of a rest, have a pee, and then charge. Well, there's charging stations everywhere. Well, there's a lot of them.
1: At the airport, but that'll take me an extra hour out of my day.
0: It doesn't take an hour to charge, does it?
1: It does, roughly. Most of them do. But you see, I have to find one. I have to go and then charge it. And usually they're in areas like in shopping centres and that, where there's nowhere at 3, 4 in the morning, there's nowhere to have a cup of tea. If they had them at McDonald's, at the KFCs, etc. But getting back to what I really called about, $15 billion is only going to is based on the greed. If we don't investigate it, people are not punished. Greed does not have a ceiling. It will be $15, $16, $20 billion in the next 10 years.
0: So you, your suspicion
1: above
0: it, could
1: what we've already done.
0: It could continue if not roped in?
1: Absolutely, because again, it's nobody has corruption without greed. And the greed has no limit. And the more people see it happen, the more people are going to try and get into it. So it's just going to
0: We spend the money on that now for that investigation, which would take years. So we spend the money on that. What about the money that we also need to spend on these people that are allegedly burning down all sorts of different shops and now liquor stores, cigarette stores we've seen, liquor stores and nightclubs? What are we going to do about that? How does that be? Are we prepared to invest in that level of inquiry?
1: If we don't, it's going to get worse.
0: And are we prepared to pay for it?
1: Well, we have to. You cannot let these people win because they know.
0: So if we pay for it, what other programs do we have to forego then, Leo? There's only a pot
1: of
0: money. So where are you going to, if you're going to do that, what programs are you going to forgo that the people in Victoria in particular demand?
1: Whatever it takes to get this, because again, it's going to get worse. At the end of the day, you're losing money, not stopping the fires. You're losing money on not stopping the corruption. We're going to have to forego these projects anyway if we don't stop it. And we'll have to forego it forever. Where eventually, if we stop it, we can get the projects back.
0: Yeah, I hope you're right. I just wonder, you know, good after bad, I don't know. You make a compelling argument, though. Thank you for that. Nudging 15 degrees in Melbourne on the way to 20. In Perth, hello, 14 degrees. Sunny, beautiful day. 23 for your Wednesday. And Adelaide, a top of 19, currently 14.
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0: Oh, there is debate in the community, and this is an important one, particularly for Victorian listeners. Happy Hammond was on 9, not 7, with the Happy Show. Oh, I'm thinking in my, I don't know whether Happy ever went to 9, did he? Bueller. We might have to do a check. Happy Hammond at 9. Certainly in my lifetime, it was always Channel 7. I remember years ago, having spent a bit of time with Happy, desperate to get into radio, and he said, Tony, just go down to Geelong and tell him Happy sent you. It was at Channel 7 when we had that conversation. The HSV Happy Show with Happy Hammond. There you go. What year was that? Does it say the year of that? We'll look that up as well. The great HSV7 Happy Hammond. So sorry, whoever sent that through, but that was my memory of Happy. Go at the Glen Shopping Centre. Well, it's a really interesting shopper there, isn't it? The Glen Shopping Centre, electric cars, massive numbers at the Glen. What does that say? Happy Hammond was born in 1917. He passed away in 98. He was 80. Comedian, radio host, TV personality. Years active right through to 91. And he died in 98 at 80. Michael in Werribee, what do you got? Good morning.
10: Morning, Tony. Yeah, with electric cars, Tony, I was just saying, and the public's got to be aware, like in a few years' time, what's happening in China and the new technology.
0: Yep.
10: It's going to be unbelievable what's going to come out. Like, with the actual range and what have you, and the battery charging time.
0: I suspect that is the case. It's tricky for many of us to absolutely embrace that yet. But the analogy would be, it's similar, I think, to when Carl Benz, Gottlieb Daimler invented the motor car and they said, look, we're going to get rid of the horses.
10: Yes.
0: And you can imagine all those people that had horse and cart back in the day said, oh, no, we don't want to get rid of the horses and put this smelly, oily, greasy. No, we want to keep the horses. You wouldn't want to go back to the horses now, would you?
10: No, we were the same on the farm. We're Dad's generation, like irrigation, where everything was done by hand. We had shovels, my brother.
0: Yeah.
10: We'd take a stew farm to irrigate by hand, shovel.
0: Of course.
10: And now we've got automatic sprinklers. It's all electric. They go overnight, whatever, and all fully automatic,
0: And I bet there would have been times, Michael, where Dad, and certainly his dad, would have resisted that sort of a change.
10: Your farmers are like, it's never going to work. They're not going to grow properly and all this negative stuff, But Tony, what quickly,
0: please,
10: what's happened in Northern Territory, I've got a question. Do you think the voice, like having a representation in Parliament, the actual people of the First Nations could address like the living conditions. That poor girl that was murdered.
0: It's dreadful.
10: She was living in conditions that was unbelievable. I saw a video of it.
0: Awful. Just awful. And I've got to tell you, having worked in that space, Michael, for a little bit with the good people up in far north WA, it is prolific. It's a way of living that is, for the most part, unacceptable to those young kids and how they're educated and how they're trained. However, community seems to indulge that. And so it's about managing all that for now and again in the future. Because I tell you, we will see what we've seen. We'll see it again. It won't be the first, and sadly, it won't be the last. What the answer to that is, well, bugger if I know. Michael, thank you. Where are we going? Jay, I've lost timing now. Rob, good morning.
11: Morning, Brian. Just a quick question, mate. Can an electric vehicle be pushed to safety like a petrol car when it runs out of fuel?
0: Missed that, Rob. One more time, if you can.
11: Mate, when a petrol car runs out of fuel, you can push it to the servo or push it off the road to safety. Can the same be said when an electric car runs out of charge?
0: Oh, Rob, that's a really good question. That's a great question, and I don't have the answer, but somebody will. 133693. In the event that a fully electric car, hybrid, I would think, yes, but a fully electric car, can it be pushed or towed, certainly dragged, if you like, but certainly pushed to get off the road into safety? Fully electric car. Anybody know? Resoundingly, 133693.
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0: We've got the news. Gage in the newsroom. Plenty of time for your calls the other side. Jimmy Szabo is the exec producer, Jackie Felgate's Drive program here on 3AW. And I think we're going to ask the question, things that you have... Oh, it's gone off the screen. It was there a minute ago. It's gone.
1: News as it happens. This is Adelaide's 5AA.
2: Good morning, I'm Gabriel Hodson. A desperate search is on in Sydney's Royal National Park, where cars left the road at Audley Weir and ended up submerged. Emergency services fear a passenger, a man in his 20s, has been trapped inside. The 20-year-old driver was able to get himself out around 1:15. He's been taken to hospital for mandatory testing. A date in the Sunshine Coast court today for a 31-year-old man facing charges of manslaughter over a head-on crash in a stolen ute at Woodford. The Corolla driver, a 60-year-old Caboolture woman, died at the scene. The man allegedly fled the scene on foot and has since been found at a school. People lost to family violence will be remembered at a candlelight vigil at Parliament House in Melbourne. Suzanne Painter from Safe Steps says it starts from 6 tonight at the Family Violence Memorial Garden in St Andrew's Place.
3: The vigil is a tribute to those who have lost their lives, and it's a gathering to show support for victim survivors and their families. It really is a privilege to hear from victim survivors who are bravely sharing their stories in the hope that it will help others.
2: Fears Australia's ambitious inland rail from Melbourne to Brisbane may never happen. The final stages of the freight link from Parkes to an area near Brisbane have been shelved indefinitely after warnings that the cost of the entire 1,700k line would blow out to well over $45 billion and take until at least 2036 to finish. The latest price tag is more than five times the Turnbull government's cost estimate almost a decade ago. Two WA mining companies are proposing a merger that would see the battle escalate for one of the state's richest gold mining regions. The Financial Review says any merger of Regis Resources and Vault Minerals would create the third largest gold miner on the Australian Stock Exchange. The bioenergy industry wants to turn local organic waste into a mainstream fuel source to end our reliance on foreign oil. Ash Saladani from the Australian Sugar Manufacturers says a set minimum target would help the industry create more ethanol and biodiesel.
4: We actually make 400 million litres of what can be fuel-grade ethanol, and all you need is then to mix it into with the petrol at the refineries. So we're currently doing it through the E10 that you see at your bowser. But what we're now suggesting is that we actually need a minimum mandate to actually make sure we use that 400 million litres.
2: Aussie Rose Byrne has been nominated for her first Tony Award. The Sydney-born Fallen Angel star has been selected for Best Performance by an actress in a leading role. Former NRL great Chris Phelan has died in Brisbane from pancreatic cancer, aged 70. The Irish-born forward won premierships with Parramatta in 1982 and 1983. Finance and the Aussie dollar is buying 71.8 US cents. The Dow Jones is up 332 points and the Nasdaq's up 276.
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2: The CEO of new NRL team, the PNG Chiefs, has toured construction of the village and private resort where they'll live and work. Lorna McPherson has inspected shops, medical and sports facilities, as well as the site of 67 future apartments in Port Moresby. She says PNG is safer than people think.
6: I think security is always something that we always need to make sure that we take precautions with as well. But, you know, do I worry about what I do as a person and an individual? No.
2: Italian Open tennis and Aussie Talia Gibson is through to the next round after beating Italian Martina Trevisan 6-4, love 6, 6-3. And that's the latest in news and in sport.
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1: 1395 Adelaide's 5AA. 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
0: Good on you, Gabe. There's the question for the morning. We'll talk to Jimmy about more about this in just a moment. Jimmy Szabo, things for which you have acquired a taste. Look at this. Already, ham, cheese, toasty, mayonnaise. You'll never have it any other way. Mayonnaise. Electric cars usually slow down a little automatically, so driver can move to a charge point or safe position. Thank you for that. My electric car range of 100 metres. Really, it's as far as the extension cord goes. Silly, funny, sort of. 133693, Merv, good morning.
19: Good morning, Tony. Yeah, I was just, what, no, 15 minutes ago, you were speaking to a person named Leo, whinging about...
0: Well, Leo's a great friend of this program. He is a driver. He drives all night in Uber.
19: Yeah, but because he can't have a cup of tea.
0: I think, in fairness, I think it was more than just not being able to have a cup of tea was his point.
19: No, but I take offence to that. Well, really? Well,
0: it's funny. Yeah. He was whinging. I think he made that in dispatches, you're right.
19: Yeah, but don't bitch about a cup of tea.
0: I think that's a little out of context, but I'm loving your work. Good on you, Merv. Now, Michael, interest rates, how will we cope?
20: G'day.
0: Michael.
20: Yeah, well, the thing is, right, you know how the bank puts up the Reserve Bank puts up interest rates? I reckon you're better off if the government had control of it and they put up super rates and take the money directly off the workers That way you're affecting more people instead of hurting all young families. And the money to go into the coffers of the people instead of the coffers of the banks. Look, if they control super rates, ooh, and they put up, ooh, super rates 1% and get the bosses to take the money off the workers.
0: So you're not keen for the free markets?
20: And the interest rates could be fixed and everyone knows where they stand. And I reckon that would be a much better way to go.
0: So you reckon the whole thing, the whole banking thing, should be run by government?
20: They put up super rates, say 1%, and take the money directly off the workers, and it affects more people with interest rates for the housing, because the housing is mainly the young families that get hurt. You know what I mean?
0: Well, people that have a mortgage get hurt. I mean, the reality is, if you're earning $100,000, you've got two incomes of $100,000, your income per annum is $200,000, you tend to spend at that level. If you're earning $55,000 each, two people working, you've got $100,000, you tend to spend at that level. I used to have that theory a long time ago. If you were earning $40,000, hopefully you spend at that point. It's just a tricky one. And so to discriminate people who may have a really good income and they're doing well and they've worked very hard and they spend $500,000 a year, their income's $500,000 a year, you tend to live at that level. What's the answer? I'm not too sure. Brett Glen Waverley, hello.
14: Oh, good day, Tony. Morning. I have a polarising acquired taste.
0: Well, this will be good.
14: To me, it's mother's milk. It's mother's milk, but that's sarsaparilla and root beer. But I find that many people don't like it.
0: Really? So how did you discover that, Brett? Sars and root beer.
14: Well, I think my father put it in my baby bottle because we just had it. I can't remember a time that it wasn't in my home growing up. And we would have a root beer float once a week as a tradition. And, you know, it just stuck from there. And I love it. And other people tell me it tastes like fly spray. So there you go.
0: There you go. With ice cream?
14: Oh, yeah, with ice cream. But I will have it straight, if we can borrow from alcoholic parlance. and it's fantastic. It's the greatest thing of all time.
0: So we've all written it down. So it's a combination of?
14: No, it's not a combination. It's root beer or sarsaparilla. Well, they're basically the same.
0: Yeah. Oh, so you don't blend them?
14: Sorry?
0: You don't blend them. So you have them separately?
14: No, that's right. Well, they're two separate products.
0: Yeah, of course. Oh, I thought you were saying you mix them together.
14: No. Just that, you know, either or. Because some places you can't get sarsaparilla. Say, for example, the States, you go there, they've only got root beer.
0: Yeah, thank you very much. Good work. Jimmy, we'll come to you in just a moment. Jimmy Zabo and a ticker. And the question that we'll throw out to you, and you can ponder this, things for which you have, over the years, acquired a taste. Just spoke to David in our newsroom, and he had to ponder it, but he said, great books. He said, I still have acquired a taste for great books, reading all my life. What have you got? 133693?
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0: Tell you what, it's always exciting. The wonderful Jimmy Szabo from 3AW's Drive program with Jackie Felgate, to executive producer, if you don't mind. Young Jimmy Szabo, good morning.
1: Good morning to you, Tony Mac. And I know that you think I've been dodging you recently because we did have that famous bet. If the D's beat the Tigers, I owed you a bottle of wine.
0: Have you selected one as yet?
1: So I've got one for you. I've got one as a surprise. I'm just waiting until we run into each other.
0: So that would be a no. You've done nothing. You've gone nowhere near the Dan's. You've nowhere near the Langton's counter. Nothing.
1: You know what I was going to do, actually, and this is I'm shameful. Can you re-gift things? Because I actually went and I spoke at a Rotary Club. You know, they're great people. Yeah. But they gave me a bottle of wine for having a chat. Do you reckon I could re-gift that to you? Is that unfair?
0: I'm a great one for the re-gifting.
1: Yeah.
0: Great one for the re-gifting.
1: So you're happy with that?
0: Oh, yeah. Without putting any, you know, without implying anything for that great Rotary Club, do you know what the wine was?
1: You know what? I'll have to go and check.
0: Nah, see, straight, if it was really good, you'd know.
1: Oh, I'm not sure. Oh, jeez, I don't know.
0: So you'd be able to say, look, I can't believe it. I addressed a Rotary Club and they gave me a bottle. And they gave me a bottle of Penfold's 389. I go, okay,
1: it wasn't that one. Yeah. It was a nice Shiraz, I believe. But I was thinking also because your second team is West Coast, the Eagles. You were there. It's almost your team. My Tigers beat them on the weekend.
0: What a win.
1: Oh, it's huge. It was unbelievable. Are we even then? Because technically, I reckon last week, if we had chatted, I would have said, look, let's put a bottle of wine on it. So maybe we're even. No, we're not. I'll give it a bottle.
0: What's the expression you use when you're trying to, sort of sneak away from an agreement?
1: Cowardice?
0: Huh?
1: Cowardice.
0: Well, there's that. I'll get you to look it up. There's a great word at school used to say, are you trying to Welsh out or something like that?
1: Oh, I haven't heard that.
0: 133693. What's the word you use when you're trying to get out of an agreement? Get out of a bet?
1: Whatever it is, that's exactly what I'm trying to do now.
0: I will.
1: You know what I'll do? I'll bring it in. I'll leave it on my desk and you can pick it up.
0: I want you to deliver it in here at 11 o'clock. One morning.
1: I should probably bring it in.
0: You pick it up from my desk. No, you've got to deliver it in one of those lovely wine bottle bags.
1: I should. No, but my worry is if I leave it out there in the studio and put it somewhere, someone's going to take it, even if I've got your name on it. There's no way.
0: I've got a great story. Ray Jordan and I are going to do a wine tasting on air in coming weeks, Jay, our wine writer. And so as a consequence for Wins Wednesday, Wins Wines, he's arranged to have a case of wine of their latest release from 2023 from Wins, including some great stuff out of the Coonawarra in South Australia. So that was supposed to arrive Friday. I got a note from Wynn saying it arrived Friday. So I looked little thing here Sunday night, Monday morning. I couldn't find it. No wine. Tuesday, no wine. I wandered down round to the breakfast program, 3AW Brekkie program, sitting on the bench right next to Ross Stevenson's desk. Dear Tony, welcome to Wynn's Wednesday. Here's the wine. I'm thinking, why is it on Ross's desk?
1: Empty.
0: No. But I think had I left it there another 24, Gonski.
1: Maybe Gonski. Yeah. See, that's why I'll have to wait. I might have to put it on my desk.
0: Yeah.
1: And then you can go over and grab it just to be sure. Speaking of wine, can I ask you, I've got three quick ones. I know I've taken up a lot of your time, but they're important to me, these questions. Can I ask them to you?
0: You sure may.
1: What do you have an acquired taste for? Because there was this new research from, I think it was from Monkey Shoulder. They showed that 59% of Aussies are bored with food and drink trends, and they're now leaning into the acquired tastes. They're really leaning into it. So I was thinking, what acquired taste do you have? Because I've got a big one that's coffee with no sugar. So that when I was younger, obviously, I'd have to have sugar in it. Now, if I have sugar in my coffee, it's too sweet.
0: Yeah, so as you get a little older, that happens.
1: Yeah. Dark chocolate, licorice.
0: Yeah, all of the above.
1: Anchovies. Yeah. Oysters.
0: Love anchovy on pizza.
1: Oh, yes.
0: Gotta have the anchovy on pizza.
1: And a bit of grappa.
0: A grappa after the meal, beautiful.
1: Yeah. But does it have to be an acquired taste if you liked it straight away, or do you have to, like, hate it at the start and then you like it afterwards? Or is that just that it's whatever it is? Because other people, like, I love licorice, I love black jelly beans, but I've always loved it. So I don't know if there's things that you might have hated when you were younger, but then you develop a love for it.
0: Oh, there's your talk topic just there. Acquired tastes in your more, how do I dare say this, in your latter years is a nice way of putting
1: years.
0: It.
1: Latter years.
0: 133693, 133693. Acquired tastes, latter years. It would be a long list. But a lot of those things, I was in a position because of the, you know, my disposition, I would always want to try stuff anyway. So I was a bit of a, my daughters call me a tryhard. Dad, you're a tryhard.
1: Yeah, tryhard.
0: If you're tryhard.
1: I say a daredevil, maybe.
0: Maybe.
1: It sounds better.
0: But yeah. I would try everything. And 99% of the time, I really enjoy it and I'm not disappointed. Now, listen, we're going to run out of time. I want to find out what you're doing on your program with Jackie Felgate this Wednesday afternoon, 3 o'clock. Right here on 3RW.
1: Well, Matthew Richardson will come in, and he's always got a lot to chat about. He brings a good topic, but I really want to get his take on the Tigers' win over the weekend. It was just brilliant. It was one of the best wins of Uze's coaching career, especially because of how many injuries we've had. So I could talk about Richmond all day, but he won't just talk about the Tigers, but we might just ask him a quick one with that. And there's a lot of fallout still out of the budget. So
0: yeah, it will be. Yeah, absolutely.
1: Have a look at with Jackie Felgate.
0: That all gets underway from 3 o'clock this afternoon. We'll take calls the other side, Jimmy. Good to talk to you. Thank you.
1: Thank you.
0: By 133693, acquired taste, things that you for which you have acquired a taste, maybe just a little later on from your so-called teenage young adult world. What were they? Acquired taste. Have you got one? Jump on board. 133693. I'm Tony McManus. It is Australia Overnight.
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0: Honey would be on the list. Look at all these texts before we get to the very important one. Butter me on both sides. It is disappeared. No, it's there. Thank you. JC reports large fire, car dealership showroom, Plumber Street, Port Melbourne. Second alarm response, 10 trucks and not yet under control. So around that area, 133693, feel free to call in. The boys will cover that, no doubt. Ross and Russ, the Brekkie program. Large car dealership showroom, Plumber Street, Port Melbourne, and at least 10 trucks there. We'll keep you up to date here on 3AW Brekkie. Ross and Russ on the way. Dimmy, good morning. Things for which you have acquired a recent taste. Dimmy, good morning.
1: Good morning. How are you?
0: Well, what have you got?
1: Well, mine is, I haven't 100% acquired it, but I'm on my way there, blue cheese.
0: Blue cheese. I know. It is something you wouldn't have stood when you were 12, 13, 14. And then you realise how gorgeous that is, even with, as the aforementioned song was, a taste of honey on it. Magnificent.
1: Yes. Yes, for sure.
0: How often do you sneak in some of that blue cheese, Demi?
1: Look, not often. It's still not my fave, but I'm trying to. Like, I'm in my late 50s now. And I've just started to try it out this year.
0: Oh, Demi, and once you get hooked with a particular glass of a Pinot, something gorgeous like that, you'll love it. All these texts that we just didn't get to. So humble apologies. Tony Mac, I love pizza, and I always order the contradiction pizza. This is fantastic. Contradiction pizza. It's a vegetarian pizza with ham. Love it, love it. The Brekkie Show will cover that fire. They'll have a lot of detail on that as soon as it comes down. I think somebody's there. And I'm not too sure. But anyway, we'll cover that with 3AW Brekkie. Madeline, thank you. What did I say, Malcolm? Madeline will be there. That's next. To all those callers we didn't get to, humble apologies. I'm Tony Mac. Ross and Russ are next. For all we know, we may never meet again. May our hands only ever be held out in friendship and never, never in want.
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0: Four after five, good morning. Welcome along to Early Breakfast on this Wednesday morning. Currently 14.2 degrees in the city, going for a top of 19. With some more showers around the place, we had about zero mils of rain over the last 24 hours, but might get some today. Morning, Neddy.
1: Good morning, Sammy. Top of the morning to you.
0: Are we country now, are we?
1: What I thought was I could start the show with a different accent moving forward.
0: That's going to end great.
1: Why can't I do that? That was country and western. Next week it might be a different accent, so stay tuned for that one, folks. Good morning. Good morning to everyone.
0: I'll hover over the dump button. But yes, Neddy.
1: What's wrong with doing an accent? Why is that politically incorrect to do an accent? It's country and western.
0: I didn't say anything wrong with that one. I'm just saying you might run out pretty quickly.
1: Do anything on this program anymore. 8223 0000. Would love your calls this morning. We love this hour. High fivers up until 5:30, of course. They're the high fivers are the people we call, the men and women, the boys and girls, whoever it is, that get up early, or they're restless sleepers. It's that kind of 5 to 5:30 slots where we're up and at 'em. We love it.
0: I wonder who our youngest listener is at 5 o'clock in the morning.
1: Our youngest listener.
0: Yeah.
1: Right. Well, it might be me listening to myself. It might be.
0: Could be. 0448 08 1395.
1: Let's not muck around. Let's get straight into some of the bigger stories of today. I've ranked all of the different waters. Now, coming in at number 10, Adelaide tap water.
0: It even made the top 10?
1: Yeah. And one notable omission too. Number 9, lukewarm water. That's not a good water at all. Number 8, room temperature water.
0: So you're saying lukewarm temperature is just a bit more than room temperature?
1: Yeah, just because it's got a little bit more multi-purpose. You can use it for dishes and it's got some kind of antibacterial kind of products in it. 7, chlorinated water, because usually that means you're on a holiday. That's a pool, maybe at a caravan park or something. Number 6, ice cold water.
0: Yeah, overrated.
1: It's a good water though, every now and again. We're creeping up into the better waters.
0: We are, but I still would rank. That's 6 or 7. That's fine.
1: Number 5, warm water, because of showers or baths.
0: Yeah.
1: It's handy, isn't it? It's handy. And we take it for granted so often. Number 4, salt water. Healing properties.
0: Yes.
1: Beach.
0: Yes.
1: Great water. I love salt water. 3, boiling water.
0: Very useful.
1: You need boiling water.
0: Very useful.
1: Don't you? For our instant coffees or my instant coffee in the morning.
0: And pasta.
1: Beautiful coffee. Pasta, of course. Number 2, soda water.
0: No.
1: It is fabulous.
0: Disgusting.
1: Oh, goodness gracious.
0: I cannot handle bubbles in my water.
1: I adore it. Number 1, ice cold water with cordial.
0: That's
1: correct. That's the list. No, that's the list.
0: That's water with an additive.
1: I realized as I was putting this list together for everyone that I miss rainwater.
0: Oh,
1: rainwater should be in there.
0: That should be number 1.
1: Rainwater should be in there. No, it shouldn't be ahead of ice cold water with cordial, because that is so good.
0: Well, I would have thought rainwater would be more important for a hell of a lot more uses than just drinking.
1: Okay. Well, you can do your list and I can have mine. But rainwater should be in there. But I thought, oh no, I've forgotten rainwater. But then I realized I had to redo the whole list to get it in. It was
0: and he did
1: a
0: it
1: lot
0: in
1: of
0: pen,
1: administration.
0: Didn't
1: I did it in pen. That's my list of all the different waters.
0: Rob's already texted in. Adelaide water, too thick to drink, too thin to plow.
1: It's the anyone with experience living on the Eyre Peninsula, have they had that water over there? Oh, it's so bad.
0: Even worse.
1: It's terrible, the Eyre Peninsula water.
0: Wow.
1: It must come from desalination or that something. Oh no, it comes from the Todd Reservoir, but it must be treated. It is horrible, the water. Some of our tap water is actually pretty ordinary.
0: Well, we're at the end of the line when it comes to the Murray. So that's a lot with the Adelaide drinking water. Eyre Peninsula, though, I wasn't aware of that. That's interesting. Luke on the text line, hey, guys, you want a young listener? I'm 30.
1: It's so bad.
0: Even worse.
1: It's terrible, the Eyre Peninsula water.
0: Wow.
1: It must come from desalination or that something. Oh, no, it comes from the Todd Reservoir, but it must be treated. It is horrible. The water. Some of our tap water is actually pretty

0: You're younger.
1: Great age, Luke. I hope you're going well. Good morning to you. I hope you have a ripping week. Any call today goes into the running for our Pepper's Truck Wash.
0: Of course.
1: You hear something that just kind of pops into your mind, something where you go, oh, yeah, I'd like to weigh in on that one, 8223 0000 is the number. I was having a conversation with my girlfriend in our house. We've got a new rule.
0: Yep.
1: If the toothbrush hits the ground, it's out. It's like baseball, three strikes. Well, not even one strike.
0: Not even three.
1: It's like cricket. If you drop it, the coach is going to say, hey, you, out, mate. Out, buddy.
0: How often is your toothbrush hitting the ground, though?
1: Well,
0: is that a common problem in your household?
1: I find the toothbrush does get dropped occasionally. So me, I'm pretty useless. Like, I'll kind of just knock it and it'll end up on the ground. Or in the shower, we'll have it on the cavity. I will, because I like brushing in the shower.
0: Mm.
1: Do you like brushing in the shower?
0: I only do it in the shower.
1: How good is it in the shower?
0: I have a shower as soon as I wake up and I have a shower as soon as I go to bed.
1: Yeah.
0: Easier.
1: So easy.
0: Mm.
1: But the rule is now, if that toothbrush hits the ground, it's out of play. One time. And I said, what? One fall and we're out?
0: So does that mean you've got a bunch of toothbrushes in the mirror? Or like wherever you keep your goods in the bathroom to make sure you've always stocked up? Because if one hits the ground and you don't have a backup, what are you going to do then?
1: No, but Sammy, like, I get your point. We've got newies. We've got newies in the packets now. They're constantly being turned over. Hey, how good's our text line going? And Brent the Milky's back. Do you want to touch on our text line, Sammy? It's going nuts.
0: Yeah, Brent. Morning, guys. Nettie, what about sparkling water? High fivers. Cheers, Brent the Milky.
1: We haven't heard from Brent the Milky in a few days. I hope you're going well in delivering all of that beautiful milk out to South Australia. Keeping
0: sparkling
1: everyone
0: calcium
1: water? Rich, of course.
0: Sparkling water?
1: Well, I've always wondered what the difference between soda water, sparkling water and mineral water is. It's the different levels of bubbliness. Why are you laughing?
0: Because I thought it would have been pretty self-explanatory.
1: Well, okay. Well, you explain it then. What are the three differences?
0: Well, soda water is very bubbly. Mineral water, is it bubbly? I don't think it's bubbly.
1: I thought you said it was really self-explanatory.
0: And tonic, you put it in the gin.
1: No, Linda that's from not Hewitt. Tonic. I'm talking about mineral. No, sparkling
0: you said tonic.
1: And soda.
0: Didn't you say tonic as
1: you
0: well?
1: You said it's self-explanatory. You explained the three differences very clearly.
0: Yeah, I went too quick on that one.
1: Okay, there you go. See, that's what I deal with all the time. People jump down my throat, don't they? Soda water, mineral water, and sparkling. I don't know what... Because some of them have different levels of consistency. I think mineral is supposed to be the lightest of all of them. That's what I'm led to believe. I'm led to believe soda is the middle and sparkling is the most extreme. Is that true or not?
0: Jump on the text line. Give us a call. 8223 0000.
1: Linda, all of the big issues, isn't
0: Linda's
1: it?
0: Back from yesterday as well. Love to have you on, Linda. Of course, ringing up about her cups of tea and a big water bottle she takes to work.
1: Mm.
0: Now she's talking about water. Sparkling mineral water, diet cordial, and a shot of vodka. In me wine glass.
1: Beautiful.
0: My family calls it the Linda Special.
1: That actually sounds really nice though, Linda. I'd like one of them. That's great. Nothing wrong with a bit of alcohol occasionally. If it's in moderation, yummo. I love one of a little sparkling water with a little bit of vodka and some lime cordial in there as well. Do they call that a Boris? Is that a Boris?
0: I've never heard
1: water?
0: That.
1: No, Boris. I think a Boris is just normal water. Cheers, boys. I'm 17. He might be our youngest listener. Is Jared 17? Wow.
0: Well, I don't think Jared's 17 because he texted us the other week saying he was down at the Bartley Tavern having beers.
1: Okay. Well, Jared, I think you might be being misleading, which is not on the text line. We like honesty and integrity. Good morning, team. 37 years old and have been listening to 5AA since I was 11. Thanks, boys, says Brad. Good on you, Brad.
0: Thanks, Nettie, soda water is carbonated water with added minerals. Mineral water is naturally carbonated with natural minerals. Tonic water is sweetened. Bitter mixing.
1: Tonic water has sugar in it, doesn't it?
0: No. Well, it's sweetened, yes.
1: Yeah.
0: Yeah. So it sounds like soda water is artificially done. Tonic is a bit more natural. I don't know. I stay away. I just like me water. So, I don't like messed up water.
1: Do you not like soda water?
0: Nah, can't stand it. Cannot stand it.
1: Soda water, Sammy. It's just that little spring in my step that I love.
0: Andrew as well, did you mention spring water? We use it in the kettle to make ice and drinking.
1: Mm, very good. Now, just quickly back to those household rules.
0: Yes.
1: 8223 0000. What's a quirky rule that's been developed in your house?
0: Oh, that's a good one. Jump on the phones, 822-300-00. You'll be in the running for that Pepper's Truck Wash Pack worth over $250. Thanks to our great...

0: Ray Pepper. I'm trying to think. See, now I've moved out.
1: Well, you're living by yourself, aren't you?
0: Yeah, so if I have a rule, I don't think it's a rule. It's just what I do.
1: It's what you do. That's fine, but I reckon people will have a couple of quirky ones. That toothbrush rule for me has just completely thrown things out. One, financially. I mean, my goodness, we're buying toothbrushes left, right, and centre. Two, I mean, exposure to germs. Like, the floor is pretty gross, I'll be honest. But, like, are you comfortable with one or two falls on there? I am. Like, I'm happy to get on with that.
0: I've got a question on this.
1: Yes? What's the question?
0: So, if this is a new rule in your household, and I'm assuming you don't share toothbrushes, why is this being put on you as well?
1: Yeah, well, I don't... Well, are you saying I should have my own discretion around my own things? Yeah, it might just be a certain kind of hygiene standard that I need to meet to be in a relationship, if that makes sense. Which I do... Everyone, 8223-0000, jump in, tell us what your rules are. But I do assure you, hygienically, I am sound. Very sound. No, I do.
0: The fact that you have to say that's just very funny.
1: But I just... That was a new rule. And I just thought... I want to speak and hear from our audience. What are some funny things in their house? Like, do they have... What about the old 10-second rule? Is that still a thing?
0: It is for me.
1: Is it?
0: But I think it's more like 3 seconds, isn't it?
1: Is it 3 seconds?
0: It's a 3-second rule. 10 seconds is... 10 seconds is quite a bit.
1: But is that disgusting that, like, food hits the floor and then people go, 3-second rule, and they'll...
0: Depends on how clean your floor is.
1: Oh, hilarious. As I said, 8223-0000. Would love some of your quirky household rules. What's a rule that you think you've got involved in your family dynamic or your couple dynamic, something that you all are doing that you think is a little bit different, something that you've come up with, something that's important to you. I reckon that'd be a great little caller.
0: Alan from West Beach. Well, don't go buying electric toothbrushes, Ned. You'll go broke in no time. Andrew again. Salt water only good for wounds when it's sterile. Regular salt water like ocean water or homemade mixtures can actually damage tissue and increase infection risk.
1: Is that an old wives' tale? That's inappropriate to say old wives' tale.
0: Is it?
1: Well, someone, I was listening to 5AA yesterday and there was a texter who said that that was inappropriate. I can't quite recall who it was or what the reason was. Is that because it's kind of gender specific?
0: Maybe, but I didn't know that was not allowed.
1: Well, an old wives' tale, you're essentially assuming that the wife would be wrong. Is that?
0: No, old.
1: Sure. Old.
0: But everyone gets old.
1: Everyone does get old. Yeah, that's the reality of life, isn't it? You're lucky if you get old. It's a privilege to get old, isn't it? That's what
0: very
1: my
0: lucky.
1: I used to say. Ned goes home after the show and says to his girlfriend, Sam, you're not the boss of me. Ned spends a couple of nights on Sam's couch. Sam says, you're not the boss of Rob. You're a funny texter, old Rob. That's brilliant. The texts are flooding through.
0: What they are.
1: Text, Sam?
0: What we might do is take a quick break, have a look at these text messages and compose ourselves after the break.
1: There's 1,000 texts on the text line. What is going on?
0: Jump on the phones, though, of course. You can do that as well. 16 after 5, 8223-0000. Quick break, back more.
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0: 20 after 5, 5.30 news, not far away with Kate Collins. And of course, after that, we'll be talking sport with Tommy Wren. A bit going on. I've got some thoughts around the Carlton decision. We'll touch on that with Tommy. Mm-hmm. We heard Andrew Dillon come out yesterday afternoon to talk about the findings and the fines in store for Carlton over the Elijah Holland situation. So we'll talk about that with Tommy. You can still jump on the program via text or phone. Oh, text messages are going off. What's your household rules? never read a text message when you're trying to be on air. It's always interesting. Neddy, have you got any lucky numbers?
1: Not particularly. I was born on the 13th, so I suppose that kind of holds dear a little bit. Number 6 I've always been drawn to. I'm not sure why.
0: What number did you play under?
1: 25 for
0: but
1: the
0: But you
1: pros.
0: Had no say in that, I would have thought.
1: No, I didn't. Well, I did, but there was a very small selection of numbers available.
0: So why'd you pick 25?
1: Because, I don't know, that was the one that was just struck to me. I think that was the lowest of all the ones that were available at the time. There wasn't many low numbers available.
0: Okay. Lucky numbers, because we heard over the weekend there was a cross lotto winner who has won $2 million here in South Australia. The draw was drawn on Saturday night, but it's gone unclaimed still.
1: Still?
0: $2.139 million from Saturday's cross lotto draw, 4673. Matt Hart from The Lot joined David and Will earlier in the week, because this isn't the first time it's happened here in South Australia. A couple of weeks ago, there was another unclaimed ticket.
14: Well, yes, it's a nice problem to have, isn't it? But, well, thankfully, this is the only unclaimed prize for South Australia at the moment. So, you know, you've got a pretty good reputation of, you know, eventually getting around to checking your tickets and claiming your prizes, which is good. And hopefully this person, the latest multi-millionaire, you know, does that and maybe has a nice little start to their week.
15: So, Matt, there's no statute of limitations on this, is there? Or is there? Like, you know, can you claim if these people, say, hypothetically, realise in 2037 that they won $2 million, can they claim it then, and do they claim it with inflation?
14: Well, yeah, it's pretty interesting. So in South Australia, you actually have a year to claim it directly from us. But after that 12 months, if you do happen in 2037 to find that ticket, there's actually a process to claim it back from the government. So after 12 months, it goes to the government, and then there is actually a process to claim it back from. I don't think they give you inflation and interest, but, you know, if you did happen to find, and that's why even if you're, you know, even not even to this draw, if you do find any old lottery tickets, do make sure you check, because there's plenty of other divisional prizes and, you know, you could still be able to claim some of that money. So, yeah, just make sure you check.
0: Matt Hart there from The Lot speaking with David and Will. Lucky numbers. Ned, do you play cross lotto at all?
1: No, don't gamble.
0: Mugs
1: don't
0: game?
1: Do things like that. It just doesn't make any sense. The odds aren't in your favour.
0: Have you ever won lotto? Or have you got any lucky numbers? And why? 8223 0000. So if you're away on a trip, you don't gamble at all. You don't put a cheeky multi on. You don't go to a casino after a few beers.
1: I would, as in I don't have any issue with it. Like, as in, I think I could do it responsibly. And if we all decided, hey, we're having a party, we're going to go to the casino, I might, you know, put $25 on something. But I don't gamble. I don't, you know, unless there's a specific reason or an event or something like that. I don't gamble.
0: Yeah, I'm just not a fan of losing money.
1: Well, yeah, I don't know. I just never feel like the odds are in my favour ever. It just doesn't...
0: Because they're not.
1: Pokey machines. Like, I don't understand pokey machines.
0: It's funny. I've got a mate who doesn't mind jumping on the pokies, and he'll always send through a photo of his winnings.
1: Yeah, well, that's what happens. But how could you sit in front of something that's computerised and designed for you, that's designed to be commercially, you know, like...
0: Yeah, lose money.
1: Yeah. It just doesn't make any sense how you could think the odds are in your favour.
0: Back on the text line, Peter's talked about the water. Good morning. I drink spa water when I'm working in the Czech Republic. My house rules: please have a shower before arriving.
1: Wow.
0: Peter from Marlson.
1: That's a strict rule. Another good rule that's come through from Max at Beaumont: empty the dishwasher from the bottom to the top.
0: That is so smart.
1: Why? Is that so the little... doesn't fall on it.
0: The amount of times I've started to unpack the dishwasher from the top and there's water or all your Tupperware containers, yeah. If there's lips, there'll be water hidden everywhere. Yet you take the container out and you just flood the bottom drawer and you got to wait for it to dry again.
1: Oh, is that why?
0: Yeah, that's what I think it would be, Max. It's very smart.
1: That makes a lot of sense. It certainly does make a lot of sense. And that kind of water can be a little bit yuck, can't it, when it finishes?
0: Yeah.
1: Some good rules. So lucky numbers too.
0: Yeah.
1: We're talking about, you know, your household rules, but lucky number as well. Is there a number that means something to you? And what's your story in and around that?
0: Yeah. I played basketball under the number 45.
1: Yes.
0: It was a real, real deep meaning, that one.
1: Was it actually?
0: No, it was my brother's hand-me-down singlets and it had that number. And I was stuck with 45 my entire time.
1: That's very funny. I wonder if someone's had a lucky number and, like you said, they've put it on a lotto ticket or they've... something good has come of it. When else could you use it? In a raffle? If you got that raffle ticket, if you said, I want that one, and you win the meat tray at the local tavern?
0: Is that allowed? If you're buying a meat tray raffle ticket, or if you're buying a raffle and they come around to you with a raffle booklet and no one's bought any tickets yet, are you allowed to jump the queue in the raffle book get to the lucky number that you want?
1: I can see both arguments, because one person would say, no, you've got to do it in appropriate order. The other person would say, hey, you're essentially buying a share in the probability, so it makes no difference.
0: I'd say it's next cab off the rank. Next ticket is yours, bad luck.
1: But if that number means something to you and doesn't mean something to someone else, wouldn't you be happy that they've taken it? I mean, if you took 45, great. Like, 45 to me is here nor there anywhere. You know, I don't care for 45. I don't want that ticket. So are you doing me a service in not taking, you know, a number that I like?
0: I think you should just buy the next ticket.
1: Do you think that's courteous?
0: That's
1: good raffle.
0: That's the unwritten
1: courtesy.
0: Rule.
1: Is it?
0: I reckon.
1: Yeah.
0: Listeners will tell me if I'm right or wrong.
1: Well, they certainly will. I'm not sure. I'm not as strong on that as you might be there, Sammy.
0: Peter, hello, my lucky number is 9. Jade Sheedy's number at Sturt. Go Sturt! We all know who that's from. Rob, I've played the same ticket in Lotto for 30 years now and never got the big one. Now, in my psyche that I need to put that ticket on or I get nervous about missing out. It's the only ticket I do, but can't not do it after 30 years. Wouldn't that be annoying? You buy a Lotto ticket with the same numbers for 30 years. The day you don't buy it, those lucky numbers come up.
1: Yeah, I just don't know, Rob. I just think you could easily get to the end of your life, bud, and just never win.
0: Bud.
1: Do you know what I mean? Not bud. Sorry, Rob. You know what I mean. Why on earth would you do something when the probability is just so out of your favour? Is it just for the fun? It's just the...
0: Because there's a chance.
1: It's just that chance.
0: You're telling me there's a chance.
1: There's such a low chance, though, isn't there? Perhaps that's just a little bit too practical. Linda on the text line as well. Hubby and I put $10 per week on the footy to make some of the games more interesting. Last week, if I got all my tips right, I could have got $2,000, but I cashed out $340 after game 8. Lucky I did, as I picked GWS for the last game. I would have got nothing if I didn't cash out. Now we're becoming a sports betting kind of gambling program.
0: Gamble responsibly.
1: What are we going to do? Come on here and talk about the odds all morning? We could do a racing program from 5 to 6, do the form. A certain umpire got in trouble for that.
0: We're not an umpire, so there wouldn't be any problem with that, I wouldn't have thought.
1: So we're going to get to Tom Wren at 5:30. Do you have any issue with people working in sports commentary that have affiliations with gambling companies?
0: I really hadn't given it much thought. In commentary, I don't think I'd care as much because you can't really I'm not saying that this has been done before, but you can't be seen to have the ability to change the outcome of a game in commentary.
1: No, you don't have.
0: However, on the field, I think it's a bit weird.
1: On the field, so players
0: or umpires.
1: Umpires. Yeah, it does. Well, umpires have the power to make perhaps even more, change in a game than what some players would.
0: But we've seen Kane Corns now step down for some AFL roles.
1: That's the one. That's the one we're going to talk to Rennie about, yep. Right? You know, he's someone who's on the All-Australian panel within their rights to go and work for Sportsbet, an agency that would most likely, I'd assume, provide, odds.
0: Odds, of course,
1: is the buzzword. Odds for someone making the All-Australian team or being the rising star, in which he has, discretion over. Interesting, isn't it?
0: What's your thoughts on it?
1: I think it's easier if they don't.
0: Of course.
1: Yeah. I don't have that strong an opinion on it. I think as long as you don't do the wrong thing. You know what I mean? It's like we can't baby everyone. We can't nurse everyone into making the right or wrong decision. Sometimes people do the wrong thing. And when they do the wrong thing, such as wager on things that, aren't appropriate to do so, like when someone, that umpire did the Brownlow scandal or fine cotton scandal or whatever it is, that's people doing the wrong thing. Sometimes you just have to see that as an isolated event, someone making the wrong decision, and not change the whole system to facilitate the right decision every time.
0: Yeah, we're going to get to the 5:30 news with Kate Collins. We'll be back with Tom Wren to talk about just that. But heading to take us to the news, Rob, remember Ned, broadcast responsibly. Chances are you're about to put your foot in it.
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16: A morning shower today. We're heading for a top of 19 degrees with the 5:30 News. Good morning, I'm Kate Collins.
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16: A house and caravan have been destroyed by a fire on the Limestone Coast. 15 firefighters responding to the blaze at Pink's Beach around 11 p.m. Tara Baird from the CFS says 15 firefighters and 3 trucks responded to the blaze at Pink's Beach around 11 p.m.
18: Firefighters wearing breathing apparatus worked to control the fire and prevent it from spreading to a neighbouring house.
16: Everyone evacuated safely. The fire caused around $350,000 damage, and fire corps investigators will be on scene this morning. Adelaide is in for a cold snap and could have our coldest day since November, with temperatures falling along with rain over the next few days. Cold southwesterly winds are expected on Thursday, which will drop temperatures to around 16 degrees, 2.6 degrees below the May average. But the wintry conditions will be short-lived, with temperatures expected to rise again next weekend. The Adelaide Hills have been rated one of the most livable regions in Australia. David Bruce has the details.
19: iSelect has recognised our magnificent Adelaide Hills with a happy living score of 68.78 out of 100, making the region the second most livable in the country, just behind Sutherland in New South Wales. The recent survey assessed a number of categories, including unemployment rate, life expectancy, and median household income. There was also consideration given to a range of factors related to the locals' health, well-being, and sense of connection, with the Adelaide Central and Hills area leading in mental health and work-life balance categories.
16: Sales of diesel utes and four-wheel drives have dropped dramatically since the fuel crisis. Gabrielle Hodson explains.
20: The Iran conflict has pushed sales of electric vehicles to another monthly record in April, with about 1 in 6 fully electric and sales of BYD cars second only to Toyota. The Financial Review says once popular models such as the Ford Ranger and Everest, as well as the Toyota Hilux and Prado, are showing huge falls. The Federal Chamber of Automotive Industry says Hiluxes have seen a 31% drop in sales compared to April last year. The Everests have dropped 29%. BYD Sea Lion 7 was the biggest winner overall, with 139% more heading out the sale room doors.
16: The federal government has halted plans for the Melbourne to Brisbane Inland Rail. Labor has axed funding for the project beyond the town of Parkes in New South Wales due to cost blowouts, claiming cost of the full 1,600-kilometre project would cost more than $45 billion. Now turning to 5AA Sport.
17: Huge price drop on new Mitsubishi ASX from $34,990 drive away. Agostino Mitsubishi, Nailsworth and Mawson Lakes.
3: Taylor Walker reckons he'll be back on board before the round 12 bye. The Crows veteran has clarified the hamstring injury suffered during last week's showdown is at the minor end of the scale. Teammate Josh Rochelli, full of praise for Tex.
21: Amazing. He's just been such a warrior during this phase, and even now, the meeting we had yesterday, he's back to his best and really giving us the feedback that he's seeing from the field. Yeah, it's going to be great to have his kind of leadership back out there and just him smiling and enjoying football again.
3: And Crow Wayne Miller has revealed the very personal story behind Adelaide's Sir Douglas Nicholls Round Guernsey, which he helped to design. Footprints trace his path through country and football, while white dots symbolise his nana and ancestors and their ongoing guidance and protection. Western Bulldogs superstar Marcus Bontempelli is expected to face Port Adelaide on Friday night. The Dogs captain has been playing through injury in recent weeks and will train this morning. The AFL will implement a number of measures to improve their health and wellbeing standards following a review into the Elijah Holland situation. Carlton's been fined $75,000 for their handling of Holland's mental health episode against Collingwood in round 6. AFL Health and Football Operations boss Laura Kane says clubs will be mandated to employ a full-time psychologist.
22: We will implement the appointment of full-time psychologists or the equivalent across our AFL and AFLW programs, with industry consultation in relation to that initiative commencing immediately.
3: Now to the 5AA forecast. Showers today, we're heading for a top of 19 degrees. Cloudy for your Thursday, 17. A shower or two on Friday and a cloudy weekend in store, 19 on Saturday, 20 on Sunday. Right now we're sitting on 14 degrees on 5AA, always Adelaide.
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0: 24 minutes to 6 on this all Wednesday morning. Heard with Kate Collins in 5AA News, going for a top of 19 degrees across Adelaide. Currently in the city, 14.1 degrees.
1: 19 yesterday, 19 today. It's beginning to feel a little bit like The Truman Show, isn't it?
0: The Truman. Great movie.
1: Good film. Jim Carrey's a star.
0: Great movie. Tom Wren, not far away. We'll be talking some sport. But before the break, we were talking about officials, footy commentators being involved with betting agencies. Andrew in Prospect, good morning to you. You got a view on it?
26: Yes, good morning. As I just mentioned, that I think that, you know, you obviously just have to declare like a conflict of interest. I know that like in other agencies, and like I work for government sectors, like if we are employed outside of that, then we have to declare a conflict of interest. And I'm sure that you guys would have to do the same. Like in your role as being TV presenters as well as radio presenters.
1: You're right, Andrew, but what does that actually fix?
26: Well, it just acknowledges the fact that that you do have a conflict outside of, you know, like one working environment. And I think that, like in our area, you know, if there is a conflict of interest, then we do have to stand down from our secondary position. Yeah, so like in my area right now, I'm going out, well, every morning I listen to you guys. I'm on my way to do what they call like an informal role with NDIA. Oh. I'm a legal guardian for a young lad that's profoundly deaf and autistic and has other complex issues. But because of the complexities of trying to get the necessary support people, you know, I, as the agency says, offer informal support. So I can't formally be paid for that because it's a conflict of interest. And it's the same, you know, like in my work environment. Because I work in disability, I have to declare that I've got a conflict of interest.
1: Mm. Yeah, Andrew, your point's great, and we really appreciate your call. Mm-hmm. We appreciate you listening too. It does make sense. What you're saying makes sense. I think people in those positions, much like players, acknowledge that that's reality. So when you sign a playing contract, you're essentially signing the fact that you won't go and, you know, commit those kind of crimes or whatever it is with gambling. So I agree. It's an acknowledgement of, yes, I understand what the risks are, I understand how I need to behave, but I'm just not sure it solves the issue of people doing the wrong thing, whether you've signed something or not, sometimes people just do the wrong thing, and that's the awful thing. What do you think?
26: Oh, yeah, yeah. I don't deny that for 1 minute.
1: All right. Well, it sounds like we're both in a similar spot, Andrew. We kind of, it's like that time where you kind of just nod at each other and go, yep, nice, fair enough.
0: On the text line, Alan, here's the tip if you want to make a small fortune at the casino.
1: Oh, good.
0: Start with a large fortune.
1: Oh, yes, good on you, Alan. Too true.
0: Also, John, morning, guys. Not sure why anyone plays the pokies. When they first came out, they were set around 83 cents in the dollar payout. That's now in the mid-60 cents per $1 played. Also, did you know 5AA used to be the SA racing radio station for many years? Yes, I did.
1: Brilliant. Brilliant, John. How could you possibly sit in front of a computerized machine and keep pressing it and think at some stage I will win money when the thing is designed with a probability mechanism to make money? The machine is profitable and you, as a bit of a goose, are sitting there going, all right, I'm going to buck this trend. What the heck?
0: You might just think you're that lucky.
1: It just doesn't make any sense, Sam.
23: The latest in sports with Tom Wren.
0: Tommy.
2: Hello, boys. How are you?
1: Rennie, I am bloody fabulous, mate.
2: Good.
1: How are you?
2: Yeah, really well, thank you. Yeah, middle of the week. We're flying through it again, aren't we?
1: Yeah, we are.
2: So going well. Where do you want to start?
1: Well, why are you so good? Why are you so good?
2: No, you just got to, I think you just always got to be positive, don't you?
1: Hang on, you mate.
2: Yeah.
1: You're a ripper. All right, let's get into some
0: Let's
1: sport.
0: Start with the Elijah Hollands news yesterday. Yes. Here is Andrew Dillon. He spoke at a press conference.
4: Today, the AFL has now finalised its inquiries into the circumstances surrounding Elijah Hollands' participation in the round six match between Carlton and Collingwood at the MCG on 16 April. Having reviewed Carlton's report and conducted further inquiries, we found that there were sufficient visual cues, performance data during the match, and an understanding of Elijah's individual circumstances to indicate that he should have been removed from play earlier than he was. We also determined that the delay in removing Elijah from the field resulted in an outcome that brought the game into disrepute. These findings have been made against the Carlton Football Club collectively, not against any individual. As a result, Carlton has been found to have breached AFL Rule 2.3A and has been sanctioned $75,000, with a full amount to be donated to the AFL's mental health partner, Headspace.
0: Andrew Dillon there speaking yesterday.
2: Look, it's an unprecedented one because we haven't seen anything like this happen before. So I think I'm just wary if it's... I don't think it's being swept under the carpet. They've fined them, but I do find it bemusing that Port Adelaide got fined 100 grand. I think 50 grand was suspended, Sammy. I might be wrong, for the Aaliyah, you know, the concussion situation that happened, I think, 18 months or so ago, a couple of years ago. They were slugged heavily, Port Adelaide. And then this, which I think on the surface of things looks a fair bit worse, they got a $75,000 fine.
0: You know what my problem with all this as well? Is that Andrew Dillon, as the CEO of the AFL, has come out and listed all the things that Carlton has done wrong during this these circumstances of allowing Elijah Hollands to keep playing that game. How many AFL officials were there as well? Did any of them think to go to Carlton and be like, guys, what's going on here? Doesn't the AFL have a role to play in this, that they were also derelict in their duty to the safety of their players within the competition that they run?
2: A little bit. I think it probably is more on the club because you
0: have it. Definitely is, but I feel like there's something that the AFL should say that we could have done better as well.
2: And I think that's maybe why we give it a bit more of a pass mark, but, you know, it's the first time it's happened. As long as everyone, you know, learns from it, you know, it doesn't happen again. And look, Elijah's health's clearly the most important thing from here. So, yeah, it's a tricky one.
1: Can I ask a question?
2: Of course you can.
1: What happened to Elijah, respectfully? Because I don't know what happened. Well, he had a mental health episode.
2: Yeah, and then he went to hospital, I think, a couple of days later, didn't he, Sammy? We don't really know. They've been quite coy and guarded.
0: Private medical records.
1: I totally respect. And I hope the young fella is doing okay, genuinely, and I mean that sincerely. But, like, we're all kind of sitting here. I'm sitting here going, I don't actually know what happened.
2: No. And that's it. That's what I'm saying. I hope they don't sweep the details under the carpet.
0: But at the same time, some might say it's none of our business happened.
2: It's so hard, isn't it? You know, how do you tread? So, I think the AFL, I can understand why they are treading carefully. Mental health is, you know, crucial. And I think the way his father and the family handled it was really first class.
0: Mm-hmm.
2: But I think Carlton, for me, Carlton are the ones that, if the blame's going to be put anywhere, I think it has to be with the club. It's your player. And I the body language sort of said to me on the night that the players knew there was something wrong.
0: Mm-hmm.
2: Someone on the sidelines, I think, should have done something. That said, there's a lot going on in footy games. I get it.
1: Mm.
2: So, you know, Ned, you know better than anyone. There's so much happening out there. I don't think it's on the players. I think it's more on the officials. But I think they, you know, cop their whack. Hopefully everyone learns from it. And most importantly, let's hope that Elijah's health is okay, because don't know if we'll see him playing footy again at the top level. I hope so. But, you know, his health and well-being is absolutely number one.
1: One of the stranger things I think we've all kind of seen.
2: Bizarre. Really bizarre. I heard you talking a little bit earlier about the sports betting thing. I'm a bit with you, Ned. I don't have a major issue with it, but in an industry that is obsessed by optics, I can understand why they say, yes, you could have an influence. Now, I know Kane a little bit quite well. I don't think his integrity would ever see him make a decision. He's not a punter either.
1: No, but do we rely on people's personal values?
2: That's right.
1: Like, or does there need to be a framework in place that doesn't give people the opportunity to do that?
2: And that's it. If you're going to, you know, come down and do that on Nick Foot, I can understand why then Sportsbet and the AFL have said, and I think it's the AFL's way, they've said, oh, we've got nothing to do with this. I think Blind Freddy can see that they're, you know, a bit of a wink and a nudge. Hey, we need to be doing something. Hence, they've done what they've done. Nick Foot's had his employment terminated with Sportsbet. You know, I feel a bit sorry from there. Hopefully one day, once he's finished his umpiring or whatever, he can go back and, because he clearly loves his racing, you know, and he can explore that perhaps down the track. But I understand why that decision and that framework, like you say, Ned, is there and has been put in place. I don't think, like I said, there'd be any issues with most people. It's probably, but if one person ever stuffed it up, it'd ruin it for everyone. Probably like that Oz kicker's parent taking the photo. It stuffs it up for everyone, doesn't it?
1: 8223 0000. If you have an opinion on any of this, we would absolutely love to hear it. I think Tony from Seaton's called in on that. Tony, good morning.
5: Good morning, gentlemen.
1: Hello, Tony.
5: I ran a couple of weeks ago in regard to this umpire, and sort of waved it off sort of thing. And I'm happy he's out of it, because that way he has no influence on the game at all. And the other thing is, when you're in a situation where you're umpiring all the time like that, and then you get mixed up in the wrong group of people, they'll start taking bets, they'll put bets on you to say, this 5 grand to throw the game.
1: But Tony, him doing a racing podcast with Sportsbet, how does that change anything? If he wants to, you know, behave in an illegal manner and place bets on sport while being an AFL umpire, he can do that, regardless whether he's sitting on a bloody couch with a microphone talking about horse racing. Do you know what I mean?
5: I understand, but I don't think it's right. What happened anywhere else?
1: No, a lot of people agree with you, Tony.
0: Peter from Para Hills has also called in on this. Morning, Peter.
7: Good morning, boys. Now, Tommy will verify this, that I sent a text to him on the 23rd of April saying that Sportsbet had laid off 25 people. Now, he may have been one of those 25 then. We're only just hearing it now because of his involvement with Sportsbet. And you've also got to realise that he himself can influence votes, which there is Sportsbet betting on, and that's where the integrity of him being involved. And also at the time, I saw him umpire an Adelaide Crows game 2 weeks before this situation happened on a Friday night, and then he was working in Melbourne at 9 o'clock Melbourne time next morning. And my instant thought was, because of his involvement with Sportsbet on the Saturday morning, he then doesn't get games all around Australia, which will allow him to be back at 9 o'clock. So he is restricted with games because he's not going to do an interstate game Saturday afternoon or Saturday night because it's 11 o'clock next day.
1: Well, Well, that's presumptuous. We don't know that to be true, do we, Peter? Ready? Mm-hmm. We don't know that to be true.
2: Yeah, and look, I think it's come down to that optics thing and that incident that's happened, you know, a couple of weeks ago with Zach Butters. They've made the decision now, you know, and like I said, I hope he can explore it down the track at some stage, Nick Foote, and you know, even others. But and I understand he is right, you know, he does have a direct influence on Brownlow betting, for example, is massive. People, it's a huge turnover. So I get it, you know, and if he said to, you can even, it's gotten to the point now you can do spot betting. So on a particular game, you can say, well, I think Ned McHenry's going to get 3 votes in this game, and your odds might be 12-1. You know, and if he's umpired the game, but I don't think it's ever happened.
1: No, but you're right. The optics are strange.
2: Yeah.
1: If you're trying to explain to your kid, you know, hey, yeah, he works for Sportsbet. He's also responsible solely for some of the results of the gambling opportunities. And perhaps you're right. Perhaps our calls are right. Are they people that just say, hey, look, it's going to be much easier if we set up a framework where this doesn't exist, this you know, perhaps they're right, Rennie.
2: Yeah, it's hard, isn't it? Because you don't want to restrict people's employment as well, and I totally get that. And like you said, at some point you've got to say, well, you know, you've got to back people's integrity in and say they're not going to, you know, yes, they're working for that organisation, but it is not affecting their other work. So it's really tricky. But like we said, the AFL is obsessed with optics and the way things are perceived. So that's one of the things, you know, they like to keep that integrity, if you like. And now you did ask for some NBA analysis. The semi-finals have started. So we're down to 8 teams now in the East and the West. Just quickly, yesterday, New York Knicks are a fascinating franchise. They've had barely any success in terms of winning championships over the years. Remember, they had Patrick Ewing, and that he was a star for a long time, but unfortunately he played in the same era as
0: Jordan,
2: Michael Jordan, so they could never get over them. They're in the Eastern Conference semifinals. They had a massive win against Philadelphia yesterday in Game 1, so they won 137-98. So they're leading best-of-seven series 1-0. And the Minnesota Timberwolves, don't reckon they've ever won one. They beat the Spurs on the road yesterday, so they lead 1-0 in their series. They won 104-102. And the other semifinal start today, Cavaliers and Pistons. Pistons are the number one seed. They came back from 3-1 down in the series just gone against Orlando. Wow. So they are a team to watch. I always find when teams come through when they're facing elimination and then survive, it's almost like in sport, anywhere, it's the shackles are released. Yeah. It's like, we don't have to worry anymore now because we shouldn't be here. But the matchup to watch is the LA Lakers and Oklahoma City Thunder. Thunder defending champions, LA Lakers, Luka Doncic, LeBron James. That starts this morning at 10 o'clock. Should be a beauty.
0: Fantastic. Thank you, Tommy.
1: Ask and you shall deliver, my friend. Brilliant. I thought a bit of an American sports update would be fun, Sam.
0: 9 to 6 on this Wednesday morning. You can get on the phones. We'll take a couple of calls after the break. David and Will coming up after 6 o'clock. Stick around.
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0: 7 to 6. David and Will coming up very shortly. Couple of texts rolling in, Ned.
1: Yes, there's some cracking texts. The AFL are responsible for the setup of everything the game has. They don't have to mandate. I better not read that one out, actually. I've got to be careful in and around some of the mental health conversation stuff, folks. I just want to make sure we don't say or do anything that's a conflict of how we should be behaving on air. Boys, it's common sense to restrict people with conflicts of interest because it can encourage corruption. Anything involving money or children should not provide an opportunity for them to go sideways, says Jeff. It's a good point. I feel like this discussion is a grey one. I don't think it's as simple as you know, this is a clear decision that can be made to make this really, really simple. Well, yes, I do.
0: Don't let officials work for betting agencies. Is that not pretty simple?
1: Well, it is, yeah, but I just think...
0: No matter what department of the betting agency is, wouldn't that just alleviate and get rid of all the grey area?
1: Okay, so are they allowed to then be best friends with people who construct wages at gambling industries?
0: Are they on the payroll for the gambling agency?
1: No, but every day they live with someone who's constructing odds and giving market analysis before it comes out. Are they allowed to live with someone who does that?
0: Yeah.
1: Right, so it's just the employment.
0: Yeah. As Tommy said, optics.
1: Optics, yeah, but even if factually they're spending more time in an environment where they're getting more of an understanding in and around it compared to doing a podcast for an hour a week or 2 hours a week.
0: From the optics point of view, yes.
1: Optics, yeah. Optics, the big O. Yeah, I get it. Maybe you're right, Sam. Maybe you're right. I didn't think it was that simple. I thought that people should be afforded the right to have employment opportunities and talk about horse racing if that's their passion without, you know, being considered as someone who might succumb to industry pressures. You know, I think they should be allowed to be in that environment without people assuming that they'll do the wrong thing. But anyway, maybe that's not right. Maybe that's unfair.
0: Quickly before we get out of here, Ned, have you ever thought about where you want to retire to?
1: Yes, I've thought about it all the time.
0: Let me guess. Port Lincoln?
1: Port Lincoln, the Eyre Peninsula. That's where I'll retire.
0: You would have heard in the 5:30 news with Kate Collins that the Adelaide Hills has been named Australia's second most livable city. Here's David Bruce with the details.
19: iSelect has recognised our magnificent Adelaide Hills with a happy living score of 68.78 out of 100, making the region the second most livable in the country, just behind Sutherland in New South Wales. The recent survey assessed a number of categories, including unemployment rate, life expectancy, and median household income. There was also consideration given to a range of factors related to the locals' health, well-being, and sense of connection, with the Adelaide Central and Hills area leading in mental health and work-life balance categories.
0: It was close. It was close, because the Adelaide Hills scored 68.78 out of 100, and the New South Wales Southern Land area 68.96.
1: Wow.
0: Close.
1: Very close. Very, very close. Well, this might be a fun call. Obviously, David and Will, I love their program. They've got some fabulous calls and listeners and audience engagement. I think there'd be a lot of people with some life experience in and around where they've kind of ended up, you know, where that spot is that they've realised, hey, this is where I want to spend my time when I get some after employment. They might be able to carry on this conversation a bit, because I think the Adelaide Hills is spectacular. But what about the Fleurieu Peninsula as well? As I mentioned, you know, out west, if you want that kind of rugged, isolated coastline, where would you end up?
0: I'm still, if it's in South Australia, Yorks.
1: Yorks, really?
0: So anywhere on Yorks.
1: You love
0: normally
1: it, yeah.
0: Ardrossan.
1: You love Ardrossan.
0: It's just
1: you?
0: A childhood link to it.
1: Yeah. That's funny, isn't it?
0: The slow natured, slow pace, quiet, fresh air. Nothing to bother you.
1: Nostalgia, yeah. Yeah, that could be a good one to continue on with. Yeah.
0: Well, David and Will, we've done half your job for you. You should have some calls lined up for you at 6:05 this morning.
1: They might potentially talk about something that's far more insightful than ranking water, which is what I did at 5:00. For
0: who was the winner again?
1: The winner was, as I look at my sheet, ice cold water with cordial.
0: That, to me, that shouldn't be allowed.
1: Closely after soda water. I love soda water. Goodness, it was good. But I forgot rainwater, folks, so that should have been in there. Anyway.
0: Time to get out of here. David and Will coming up for 5AA Breakfast. I'll give you all the latest you need to know with the interest rates. Jumping up again yesterday, David Kosh will be on the program. They'll go around the courts with Sean Fuster plus plenty more. Stick around. Kate Collins, Tom Wren with the 6:00 news next. Catch you tomorrow.
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20: Morning shower today. We're heading for a top of 19 degrees with the 6 o'clock news. Good morning. I'm Kate Collins.
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20: Residents have managed to escape a fire that destroyed a caravan and a house on the Limestone Coast. The blaze broke out at Pink's Beach around 11 p.m. Residents managing to evacuate before emergency crews arrived. Tara Baird from the CFS says firefighters worked to stop the blaze from spreading to a neighbouring house.
28: Losses estimated at $350,000. The cause of the fire is yet to be determined. Fire investigators will attend.
20: The US Secretary of State has declared Operation Epic Fury in Iran is over. Iranian officials are still vowing to take decisive action against vessels navigating the Strait of Hormuz using routes they haven't approved. But Marco Rubio says the current Project Freedom is purely a defensive operation.
29: What that means is very simple. There's no shooting unless we're shot at first. Okay, we're not attacking them. We're not. But if they're attacking us or they're attacking a ship, you need to respond to that. You're not going to let some fast boat come up on a ship and shoot it up.
20: There's been another suspected firebombing this morning, this time at a car dealership in Port Melbourne that opened just 5 days ago. Madeline Burke is there.
30: A car dealership in Port Melbourne has become the latest business to be targeted. The Cherry Melbourne City showroom is filled with smoke. Emergency crews were called here just before five this morning. The fire is now under control, but there is a lot of smoke in the area. Police have blocked off Plummer Street as firefighters continue to mop up. It's not yet known if this fire is linked to a campaign of arson attacks, bashings and attempted kidnappings that have targeted more than a dozen separate venues in 22 related incidents since March 26. Financial experts believe the latest interest rate rise will push more young Australians away from the housing market and into investing. The RBA has lifted the official cash rate for a third consecutive month to 4.35%. Brendan Malone from Raise Investments says higher rates and affordability pressures are causing Generation Z to rethink where it invests.
2: What we're seeing, in particularly, say, if we take March 26, first March 25, there's been a 7% increase in deposit, with the average monthly contribution raising to about $300.
30: Health authorities suspect there has been human-to-human transmission of the hantavirus aboard a cruise ship in the central Atlantic. Four Australians are among those stranded on the ship as a suspected outbreak of the deadly virus is investigated. Sales of some of the country's most popular diesel utes and four-wheel drives have fallen sharply. The continued spike in fuel prices driven by the conflict in the Middle East appears to be behind the drop. About one in six cars sold last month were fully electric models. And dust off your coin purses. The first $2 Bluey dollar bucks are available from today. Seven different collectible $2 Bluey coins featuring Bluey, Bingo, plus their family and friends are now available at participating Australia Post offices nationwide and on the Australia Post website. 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
30: Good morning, Tom Wren.
4: And a very good morning to you as well, Kate. All 18 AFL clubs will have to appoint psychologists after Carlton was fined $75,000 for its handling of Elijah Hollands. The Blues were found guilty of bringing the game into disrepute. Chief Executive Graham Wright says Hollands' health is their top priority.
5: We accept the outcome in the interest of all parties moving forward. While continuing to ensure the health and well-being of our people remains a priority, given there is an ongoing WorkSafe inquiry, we won't be making any further comment.
4: Let's go to soccer, and Arsenal's within touching distance of reaching the European Champions League final, leading Atletico Madrid 1-0 in the second leg of their semi-final tie. There's about 20 minutes to play there. The two sides drew the first leg 1-1, meaning the Gunners are now 2-1 up on aggregate. The only goal of this game coming deep in the first half.
7: And Trossard got the shot away. All Black with the save and tucked in by Saka. Arsenal strike in the last minute of the first half. Bukayo Saka gives them the lead.
4: Audio there thanks to Stan Sport. And Australia has retained its top of the women's T20 world rankings despite England closing the gap. The Aussie men are third. And that's the 5AA Sport.
30: Thank you, Tom. Now to the 5AA forecast. Showers today. We're heading for a top of 19 degrees. Cloudy for your Thursday, 17. A shower or two on Friday, 19 the top. And a cloudy weekend in store, 19 on Saturday, 20 on Sunday. Right now it's 14 degrees on 5AA. Always Adelaide.
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0: We'll talk fuel prices, big part of this. The war just chugs along in Iran, ceasefire, ships aren't coming out, things steady on the fuel front. How long will it last? How long can it last? How do you plan a budget around what's happening fuel-wise? Also, is there a chance we're going to see a black market for alcohol infiltrate Adelaide like we're seeing in other places? Remember, it was fire bombings in Melbourne at illegal tobacco shops that we saw first, and then it made its way here. So we'll talk about that before 7 o'clock today. Country ambulance services need more volunteers. We'll put the call out after 7 o'clock if it's something that interests you. We'll tell you how you can get involved. Sean Fuster will be back after a long layoff. Great to have Sean back as we go around the courts. Koshy on the show as well. It's going to be a big, big morning. David Penberthy, good morning to you.
1: Good morning, Will. Good morning, listeners. Yeah, those firebombings in Melbourne, unbelievable. Just heard the news with Kate Collins before about the latest one now. Currently alight, this brand new car dealership in Port Melbourne that only opened 5 days ago. Imagine doing all the planning. You probably have a launch party last Friday night. Get all the sort of key stakeholders over for a few drinks and show them all the new cars and open your doors 2 days ago and then come and try to, you know, getting up to get ready for an early start on Wednesday morning and up she goes.
0: Well, I wonder, terrible. If just opened, does your insurance policy, has it kicked in yet?
1: Well, you'd want to make sure, wouldn't you?
0: It's not the kind of thing you necessarily would have thought to check. Will I be covered 5 days after we start?
1: Yeah, yeah.
0: Maybe you are. But what a thing to have to find out. We'll go back and call them.
1: But the thing is, so the dozen-odd restaurants that have been torched, it sounds like they've been heavied by these organised crime figures into stocking illegal alcohol. And if they say no, they get burned to the ground.
0: So it's a slightly different business model to illegal tobacco, which felt like it was always turf war and...
1: Well, there's been a bit of that with tobacco, but more so in Victoria.
0: Geez,
1: Victoria's a shambles, isn't it?
0: Yeah, it really is.
1: And I was there recently, and it didn't feel that bad to me, but the thing that is really striking about Victoria is how the people who live there are the ones who are most angry about it. A guy like Steve Price, who I regard as like a very reasonable bloke, ex-South Australian, despite his Richmond allegiances, very reasonable bloke. But he wrote an amazing column about 6 weeks ago about how he's out for a Sunday counter meal with some friends and saw someone being stabbed through the pub window, stabbed or bashed. And then on the weekend, Alan Howe, former editor of Victoria's Sunday Herald Sun, edited that paper for about 20 years, one of the longest-serving Victorian newspaper editors in history. Howie wrote this piece saying, this city is just unrecognisable.
0: So it's the 6th of May. Since early April, there have been 20 drive-by shootings, kidnappings and acts of arson in Melbourne.
1: 20.
0: It's
1: staggering, isn't it?
0: And it's worth repeating that. Let's remember with tobacco, we were watching these reports before we were in Melbourne, before we saw them come across the border. Let's hope it doesn't happen here. But these standover tactics are pretty easy for anyone to try and replicate. Do this or we'll burn down your business. Stock this or we'll burn down your business.
1: Mm.
0: Pay us a fee, and to get the fee, maybe you have to start doing some illegal stuff or we'll burn down your business.
1: It's the oldest tactic in the book, isn't it?
0: Yeah, well, standover tactics is an old-fashioned... Mafia. How many mafia movies in North America have been made that revolved around standover type tactics?
1: What's the line protection in The Godfather? The guy La Mano Blanca, the white hand, the guy who wears the white suit.
0: Mm.
1: And when Vito Corleone is growing up, and he's in his father's store, and he sees that guy in the white suit walking around the neighborhood collecting money off everybody. And he has that line in Italian. I can't remember what it is in Italian, but he says, come on, I just need something to wet my beak.
0: Yeah.
1: He says that to everybody. Shocking, isn't it?
0: It's unbelievable. We're at in 2026 in Australia. Yes. Not to mention the fact, speaking of Victoria, $200 billion net debt heading towards. Snuck the budget out on rates day, which is a nice little trick. $200 billion. Of course, we're heading for 50 with a B. I looked this up. So their net debt is outpacing the difference in size between the economies. Their budget is about, their general government sector is about three and a half times bigger than ours. The debt, though, is more than four times bigger than ours projected to be. So just
1: I was thinking last night, while I was watching your show, Will, on Channel 7, and then after that, watched a bit of the ABC too.

0: the TV news. I can't remember a time where the news cycle has been so bloody negative. Like, yeah. It's just, what do you want to talk about? War? Do you want to talk about interest rates? Do you want to talk about power bills? Do you want to talk about petrol prices? Do you want to talk about take your pick? Like, there's just...
1: Yeah.
2: I was thinking, there is something pervasive about a cost of living crisis. There's something pervasive about it. Because maybe the story about the fun weekender or the little business that's worth checking out in the country or the little stopover interstate.
0: Yeah.
2: You can't do it because most of your audience says, sorry, the rates went up yesterday. None of that's a reality for me now. I reckon it sucks the life out of a lot of the ways we think about, you know, talking about a place to eat in Adelaide or a festival that's coming up.
0: Mm.
2: I think it sucks the joy out of some of those things because everyone's aware for a lot of people that means those things aren't an option anymore.
0: Well, it was like when Koshy was on the show before Easter and wearing his SA tourism hat, he said, look, we know that things are tough, but if you think about it, if you're going to drive from here to Yorks, you might be paying, say, an extra $30 on top of what you'd normally pay for petrol. And he said, in the overall scheme of things, $30 is not that much money. And we got texts from people going, well, it's nice for some, isn't it?
2: Mm.
0: Like, it's really hard. It was a totally sincere and defensible statement by David Koch. But what it clearly showed is that there are some people who 6 months ago might have thought, well, it's only an extra $30. Now they ain't got the extra $30. Mm. No $30. Here, no cash.
2: Yeah, that's right. That's where we're at. There are plenty of good things you can do around Adelaide, though, that don't cost you an arm and a leg. We'll have to take some suggestions this morning, 8223 00. My mother-in-law took my daughter up this to the big rocking horse. I wouldn't have been there since I was probably her age. It's probably been for 40 years. And she said, because they looked at a number of options and, you know, through the lens of, you know, well, let's not pay too much. We're going to have a fun day out. Went and fed animals, went and looked at things, went for a lovely walk up around the hills. And she said the entire experience was so lovely. The people there were just magnificent and it was incredibly cheap. Yeah. And it was just, it actually made the entire experience, it was even nicer. There was no pressure because it's not like you'd forked out an arm and a leg.
0: Yeah.
2: I won't name some of the other things they looked at doing around Adelaide that are pretty standard stuff that they just went, this is.
0: Dead set. Some of the things involving kids.
2: Yeah.
0: Some of the things that are seasonal as well.
2: Yep. Yeah, captive market, captive audience.
0: Yeah.
2: Lots of people with kids. Good luck. Should we do some texts? A lot of texts sort of around this, getting to some of the issues around this sort of this issue that we're talking about.
0: What about Steve? Steve's in Melbourne. He says, guys, I'm over here for work, and the thing I can't get over is the amount of graffiti. It's everywhere. Another one here, how stupid is this government? RBA raises rates, Chalmers is going to give us another handout. It's a bloody joke.
2: Who sent that through? So everyone's getting, in this environment, people who earn a wage are getting a $200 to $300 just handout. Why?
0: Is it so they can say things like, this is a budget that is Labor to its bootstraps. We're going to reward people for hard work. And
2: I think philosophically, philosophically, they want to be able to say, we are reprioritising the Australian budget around those who are working and not those who own assets. That's what I think philosophically they want to be doing. It's a weird, symbolic and potentially damaging way to do it that makes no jars entirely with the state of the economy right now. I think it's indefensible. It's like a playbook from yesteryear. It's as though the Reserve Bank never met and didn't make really stark warnings about the state of government spending and what it's doing to inflation. Because that $200 to $300 disappears pretty quickly if every single thing you own when you go to the shops goes up 5%.
0: Yeah, completely. That's why yesterday when we were talking to Susan Stone and she hadn't read The Australian, I happened just to have it right there in front of me. I said, what about this? And she goes, oh. And you could hear the sort of trepidation in her voice where she's like, I haven't seen that article. Well, apparently it's true.
2: Yeah. Yeah, you always hear her say, the cogs were throwing, it can't be that.
0: Well, did you hear Chalmers at the press conference yesterday where he said, now, like, as Treasurer, it's not my job to give a running commentary on the war in Iran, but what I will say is that this war is absolutely smashing the Australian economy. It's like it's all Trump's fault, is it? Donald Trump's not the one giving zany cash giveaways to people apropos of nothing.
2: Let's remain aware of one key thing here. We'll talk to Sally Tindall from Canstar on the other side of the break about how this is affecting people. We've had three rate rises in this cycle. The first came before the war.
0: Yeah.
2: Inflation was an issue before the war. It wasn't in the target band. Don't let anyone disabuse you of that cold, hard fact. 19 after 6, 8223 00. I get some lovely suggestions for things to do in Adelaide that won't cost an arm and a leg.
0: Can I return to where I inevitably always return to? Eating?
2: Mm.
0: If you've never been to Gagani's, go to Gagani's in Theberton and shop shop like you're a Greek migrant. Seriously. Or, equally, I bought a bunch of spring onions in a alleyway Asian store when I came into town for some noodles the other day, and I was just walking past this Asian grocer. I went in, I felt like I was in Hanoi.
2: Yeah.
0: I was the only whitey in there. You know, only Anglo-Aussie in the shop. I picked up a huge bunch of spring onions and the woman said, $1.50. I went, $1.50? I didn't know it was 1986.
2: That's the kind of tip we want from people this morning. Tips like that.
0: Shop like you're a refugee.
2: Yeah, 8223 00 00. Back with more shorts.
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2: 24 minutes after 6, Andrew says the Aviation Museum, Railway Museum, both, of course, are in Port Adelaide. Fantastic museums, a great day out for families with kids, right up to older people. Thank you for that, Andrew. And our resident statsman, Ben Jordan, says famous people who have worn white suits. Don Finucci in The Godfather, Frank Nitti in The Untouchables, David Penberthy in South Africa. Thank you for that, Ben. 0480 1395 is the number.
13: I missed that suit.
2: Sally Tindall from Canstar, the Data Insights Director there, joins us on 5AA Breakfast. Sally, we've all woken up talking about rates, talking about the cost of living, and I guess the really troubling thing out of all we heard yesterday from the Reserve Bank and the Treasurer is it doesn't feel like this is the end of the story.
14: This is definitely not the end of the story, unfortunately. We've got a cash rate hike now, a third that we've seen in 2026. That's basically wiped out the cash rate cuts we saw in 2025, up in smoke. But potentially more hikes to come as the nation and the RBA just really grapple with catching inflation and getting it back into the cage. What we heard from the governor was that the hike yesterday that they have fired off won't do anything in the short term to rein in inflation caused by, you know, the impact of the war in the Middle East. And so what that means is we're going to have to pay more on our mortgage, but also more at the shops for the next, you know, half a year at least.
13: Do you buy the government's argument that this is purely about the war, though, Sally?
14: It is not purely about war, no. And we know this, and the RBA reiterates that time and time again, because we had a homegrown inflation problem well before the war broke out. In fact, the RBA fired off its first hike for 2026 in February, before the war had started. And so, yes, the war is adding insult into injury. It's like rubbing salt into a wound, unfortunately, and it's going to make the homegrown inflation worse. But we already had a problem. We had three quarters of core inflation not moving in the right direction. That's since June last year, core inflation moving in the wrong direction. It is a big problem. The RBA hasn't been able to get that inflation under control compared to other countries around the globe.
13: Thanks for that, Sally. Sally Tindall, Canstar Data Insights Director. He's like Basil Fawlty in reverse, isn't he? Do mention the war.
2: That's all he mentions.
13: Well, actually, don't stop mentioning the war.
2: Yeah, exactly right.
13: Can we just play that a bit later just for fun?
2: Yeah, let's do it.
13: Don't mention the war. I mentioned it once, but I think I got away with it.
15: You started it.
2: 27 after 6. Tom Wren in a moment will talk sport. The weather, 14.2 degrees outside at the moment, heading for a top of 19. Tomorrow is going to be our coldest maximum temperature since well into last year. 17 the top tomorrow, 19 on Friday with a drizzle. Same two for Saturday. Dry, but still, well, not too bad, actually, frankly. Sunday for Mother's Day is 20, 21 on Monday. And then it warms up a bit. Nice, sunny 23 on Tuesday. But yet, tomorrow being the coldest day in a long, long time, got us thinking. And Paddy came in and asked a good question. We think our listeners, you guys can help us out with this. Which pubs in South Australia have an open fire?
13: Oh, that's a good call.
2: That's a winter. That's Walker. The kind of knowledge you need to be armed with. We're going to put together of pubs with fireplaces. We're going to put together a map.
13: Oh, yeah.
2: But we need your assistance. 822-3000 or text us on 0408-08-1395. Pubs with a fireplace as we get into the colder part of the year. Tom Wren's here. Huge price drops on the new Mitsubishi ASX from 34,990 drive away. Agostino Mitsubishi, Nailsworth and Mawson Lakes. Morning to you, Rennie.
15: Morning, Will.
2: Oh, that's there. You.
15: Morning,
2: there you
15: Will. I reckon the Robin Hood's got one, don't they? I think.
13: You know the other thing Robin Hood's got?
15: Yeah.
13: Brains with bacon.
16: do that. Yeah, right. Matty Binns does a good job there. It's a very nice pub. I sat next to him the other day.
0: It's his surname, isn't it?
16: Yeah.
0: Is he Nick's cousin? He used to run the Exeter?
16: I think that might be right.
0: Yeah. Exeter's got a good open fireplace.
16: Yeah, there you go. Well, there's a couple. Boys, this has just happened in the last 60 seconds. In the soccer, a huge result for Arsenal. Let's have a listen.
17: Arsenal are into the Champions League final for only the second time in their history. Mikel Arteta leads the Gunners to Budapest for the 2026 Champions League final.
16: Audio thanks to Stan Sports. So they've beaten Atletico Madrid 1-0 this morning. They'll play either Paris Saint-Germain or Bayern Munich, who they play their semi-final second leg tomorrow morning. Whoever wins that will be the favourite because it's been such an epic semi-final already. But Arsenal haven't won a Premier League title for 22 years. They're now the favourites to win that, and they could win their first ever Champions League title. They're the perennial chokers.
0: Yeah.
16: So will they do it? Maybe, but that's a big story. The other big story is, of course, Carlton, $75,000 fine. All 18 clubs now have to get psychologists off the back of this.
0: Carlton already had one. He wasn't at the game.
16: Yeah.
0: We were talking about it on air, remember?
16: Mm. Yeah. It's all been a bit
0: of... They got fined $25,000 less than Port did for Aaliyah Aaliyah.
2: Yeah.
16: Wild. Wild to me. But, look, I also, the only caveat I put on that is it's the first time something like this has happened. That said, it does seem like a bit more of a serious offence, doesn't it?
0: You guys might be too young to remember a show called The Winners with Drew Morford. Every Sunday afternoon with the VFL, so there's obviously no AFL games, you'd watch it on Sunday.
16: Mm-hmm.
0: They'd talk about game of the round, mark of the round, goal of the round.
16: Yep.
0: How good is footy? I watched Footy Classified Monday and Tuesday night. The entire coverage of a national game is about crisis talks, about everything that's wrong with it. That's the problem. That's why Andrew Dillon gets booed, isn't it? Yeah. When his face comes up on the screen.
2: Completely.
0: Where's the joy gone in Aussie rules?
16: Yeah. There's a lot of outrage, isn't there?
0: It's just one non-stop argument. Mm. Frankly, I don't think the media helps much either.
2: No, there's a lot more column inches to fill, you know, metaphorically speaking. There's a lot more space out there for all these kind of shows. And
0: the first half hour things. Of one of them the other night, the first half hour, and this reflects their Melbourne headquartering, was about the crisis at Essendon and Carlton.
2: Yeah.
0: But where's the special about how great Freo are playing?
2: Well, that's just the problem.
16: Yeah.
2: It doesn't rate in Melbourne.
16: That's right. And
2: Cross talks in Essendon does.
0: But what if you did, okay, let's do the top 10 marks of the year so far. Yeah. It was a highlights package. Mm. Everyone would watch that and vote on them.
16: Yeah.
0: It's just terrible.
16: Yeah, it's very negative. It is very negative, and I think probably because it rates to, you know, like you said, Will, there's only so many games and there's so much airtime to fill and column inches and yeah.
2: No, I agree with the sentiment though. The points were spot on. Good on you, Randy.
16: Good on you, boys.
18: 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Always Adelaide.
19: A morning shower today. We're heading for a top of 19 degrees with the 6:30 news. Good morning. I'm Kate Collins.
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19: Cash has been stolen from a post office on Goodwood Road just after 4:30 yesterday afternoon. Police received reports a man had entered the store allegedly armed with a hatchet. He demanded cash from staff and fled the scene. Police are now investigating. Analysts believe military pressure from the United States is making Iran more stubborn to drag out the conflict. Amid fresh attacks on the Strait of Hormuz, US officials are urging Tehran to return to the negotiating table, insisting the regime shouldn't be testing the will of the Trump administration. Former Pentagon advisor Jasmine El-Gamal has told Today Iran doesn't seem to be budging.
21: Iran's threshold for pain is very, very high. It's much higher than that of the US. The U.S. is really starting to feel the pressure both domestically with midterms coming up, with more and more Americans asking themselves what this war is really for, and of course global markets as well.
1: The World Health Organization says it suspects there's been human-to-human transmission of the hantavirus on a cruise ship in the Atlantic. Four Australians are among those stuck on the ship as health authorities assess a suspected outbreak of the deadly virus. There have been seven confirmed or suspected cases among passengers. Three of them have died. The federal government has halted plans for the Melbourne to Brisbane inland rail link. Gabrielle Hodson explains.
3: There are fears Australia's ambitious inland rail project may never be finished. The final stages of the freight link from Parkes to near Brisbane have been put on ice after warnings that the cost of the entire 1700k line would blow out to $45 billion and take until at least 2036 to finish. That's more than five times the Turnbull government's cost estimate almost a decade ago. SMHTH says the federal government is now focused on getting the southern half done to the outer Melbourne suburb of Beveridge. The project's been long awaited. A uniform gauge line linking the three states and even South Australia was first proposed in 1889.
1: Interest rate rises and cost of living pressures are pushing more young Australians away from the housing market and into investing cash. The number of 18 to 24-year-olds using the Raise Invest platform has gone up 26% in the last 12 months. The average Gen Z user is investing $367 a month, almost double last year's figure. Raise Investment CEO Brendan Malone says a lot of young people feel the dream of saving for a house deposit isn't worth chasing.
22: There's been a 7% increase in deposits, with the average monthly contribution raising to about $300. So people are actually making the conscious decision to save more. And we're quite happy about that with Impact because it isn't reckless investing, it's rational behaviour.
1: And the nominations have been announced for this year's Tony Awards. The awards, widely viewed as the world's most prestigious accolade in theatre, celebrate the best US stage productions over the past year. The BBC's Tom Bailey reports.
23: As ever, the Tony nominations are a star-studded affair with the Hollywood actors John Lithgow, Daniel Radcliffe and recent Oscar nominee Rose Byrne among the big names in the running for roles performed on Broadway over the past year. Leading this year's nominations with 12 each are a musical version of the hit film The Lost Boys and a stage adaptation of the Apple TV series Schmigadoon. The winners will be announced at a ceremony in New York on June the 7th, hosted by the pop star Pink.
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1: Good morning, Tom Wren.
16: And a very good morning to you as well, Kate. The AFL is being accused of band-aiding over bigger issues after Carlton was fined $75,000 for bringing the game into disrepute. All 18 clubs will have to appoint psychologists and soft cap spending will be reviewed following the Elijah Holland saga. Meantime, Josh Dunkley has shut down claims Brisbane has a culture problem following the whiteboard scandal. The Lions co-captain telling Fox Footy, players are just focused on Carlton on Friday night.
25: I feel like we've been able to showcase that when we are challenged, you know, in a similar way, probably not as bad as what this one is, but we're always able to galvanise and make sure our group's tight-knit and, yeah, we control what we can control inside the four walls of the footy club and put the performance out there on the weekend.
16: Let's go to soccer. Arsenal is through to the Champions League final and could claim the title for the first time ever after holding on for a 1-0 win against Atletico Madrid this morning.
17: Arsenal are into the Champions League final for only the second time in their history. Mikel Arteta leads the Gunners to Budapest for the 2026 Champions League final.
16: Audio there, thanks to Stan Sport. The Gunners progressing 2-1 on aggregate. Kate, that is the 5AA Sport.
1: Thank you so much, Tom. Now to the 5AA forecast. Showers today, we're heading for a top of 19 degrees. Cloudy for your Thursday, 17. A shower or two on Friday, 19 the top. And a cloudy weekend in store, 19 on Saturday, 20 on Sunday. Right now, it's 14 degrees on 5AA, always Adelaide.
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2: 9:07, it's cool out there at the moment. The apparent temperature, 12.8 degrees, so it feels cool. 1 to 5 millimetres of rain on the way, and our coldest day since November is on the way. A maximum tomorrow of just 17, which got us thinking about nice, warm places to spend these cold days. And Paddy came in and said, how many pubs in Adelaide have fireplaces? And we thought, well, we have just the group of people with the corporate knowledge to answer that question and put together our map of Adelaide's fireplaced pubs. Let's start with Andrew in Kersbrook. You got one for us, Andrew.
30: Yeah, good morning, boys. How are you?
2: Good, thanks, Andrew.
0: Andrew, we lost Andrew.
2: Oh, right at the key moment. We might try and get Andrew back. Ben, good morning.
0: Yeah, we got it.
31: Good morning, boys. How are you going?
0: Good, thanks, Ben.
31: A pub I've been to with a lovely fireplace is the Rising Sun Inn in Kensington.
0: Oh, lovely.
31: Kensington.
0: Lovely.
31: Yeah, nice with a nice steak and a bottle of Rockford Basket Press.
2: Oh, classy. Yeah. That sounds excellent. And I think what Ben set the standard there, what we'd like to hear is not just about the fireplace, but how you enjoy the fireplace.
0: Yeah.
2: You can paint a picture for us, folks. Rod, good morning.
32: Yes, good morning, guys. I sent through a message earlier about the three pubs that I know of. The Three Brothers Arms in Macclesfield has a great fire. They've got that wishing well in the middle of the dining area.
0: And
32: they do a great pie. Also, the Stanley Bridge at Gladun. That's not a bad pub. And of course, the Uraidler, which is very popular at the moment.
2: That is a good pub.
32: There's plenty of pubs in Adelaide that have got gas fires, but that doesn't sweat it, I don't think.
2: Yeah, totally agree. Deal. I was going to say, as Rod was talking, I was thinking, are there many Hills pubs without a fireplace? I think it's part of, you know, you need beer on tap and a fireplace in the Hills. Otherwise,
0: the Hills punches way above its weight in this department.
2: Terry and Capunda, good morning.
33: Yes, good morning, gentlemen. I'd like to nominate the Allendale North Hotel, or the Wheatsheaf Hotel, commonly known as. The fireplace is beautiful, stuck between two toilet doors that says always right and always wrong. So you take a choice there. And the guy has to load the timber with a forklift to get it in there. Is that big, that fireplace?
0: Oh, really?
2: Oh, no, that's what we're talking about. That sounds excellent. Thank you, Terry. I think we've got Andrew back now. Sorry, Andrew.
3: No, that's okay. I don't know what happened there. The service up here is not too good. Paul and Mary took over our pub. They were the owners of the local winery. So now it's a pubbery, we call it. But they have an awesome open fire. The food there is to die for.
2: What's the name of the pubbery?
3: It's the Kersbrook Hills Winery, I believe it's called.
2: Yep. Yeah, right.
3: Their daughter, Grayson, Eliza, makes the best garlic bread. And you can sit there, and their charcuterie boards are awesome as well.
2: Gee, it looks beautiful.
3: Sit there in front of the fire and have some their nice wine and eat some of their good food.
2: Just looking at it online at the moment, Andrew, looks absolutely sensational. I always like the local knowledge when our listeners can talk about the publicans and their family on a first-name basis. That's a good sign that you know your stuff. Con, good morning.
10: Good morning, fellas. Yeah, the roaring fireplace at the Robin Hood Hotel at Norwood.
0: Yeah, Tommy Wren mentioned
2: that one. Tommy Wren's local, I think.
0: Yeah, good pub.
2: Michael and Ross, Trevor, good morning.
12: Well, having been born up at Ashton and the family's been there for 70 years, our local is the Uraidler. Uraidler's fireplace is brilliant.
0: How good are the gardens too, Michael? I love it. Whoever does the garden at the Uraidler Hotel knows what they're doing. That outside area, beautiful.
12: That is superb. You're dead right. And Dave, the other one is also, the garden also has an outdoor fireplace.
0: Yeah. Yeah, it's actually really nice out there in winter. On a crisp winter's day, you got a nice jacket and some thick boots with explorer socks. You can sit out there happily eating one of their curries or having a steak.
2: That is a good pub.
0: Yeah.
2: This is a fun topic.
0: Good bakery.
2: Keep the calls coming. It's sensational bakery next door. 8223-0000. 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With cold winter upon us, we want to talk about pubs with fireplaces. Michael Efron from the Weather Bureau joins us. Michael, the weather is the genesis of this conversation because we're on the eve of what sounds like it's going to be our coldest day in quite some time.
13: That's exactly right. Good morning. We do have a cold front moving through today. Already we're seeing the showers picking up and they'll continue into the afternoon, looking at around 1 to 5 millimetres, a top of 19 degrees. But as we head into Thursday, quite cold behind that front, a top of only 17, a slight chance of a shower. On Friday, the showers pick up again, looking at a top of 19 degrees. And then heading into the weekend, a shower or two around on Saturday, a top of 19. Sunday, mostly dry, up to 20. And then it does start to improve early next week. Monday, partly cloudy, up to 21. Tuesday, mostly sunny, 23. But tomorrow, looking very chilly.
0: Yeah, great timing, Michael. Thank you for that. We've got our school sports day tomorrow. It's going to be terrific. You know, rock up, freezing cold, spend the first hour trying to find my kids. Then probably a bit of awkward chit-chat with some school parent whose name I've forgotten. And then, take them home and thaw them out. It's going to be great.
2: It is.
0: Can't wait.
2: It is. It goes without saying. But there are probably places on earth where a school sports day being on a day that has a 17-degree top would be considered ideal.
0: Yeah, like, Saskatchewan.
2: Yeah, that's right. Or, parts of Scotland.
0: Yeah, Tierra del Fuego.
2: They've 17. My goodness, sign me up. Let's head to SAPOL. Senior Constable Holly Frisby's on the line. Holly, police are investigating a robbery at Goodwood. What happened here?
14: Yeah, good morning, Dave and Will. Just before 5 o'clock last night, police were called to a post office on Goodwood Road after reports that a man had entered the store while armed with a hatchet. He demanded cash from staff and fled the scene with an amount of money, running off in a southerly direction on Goodwood Road. Police were quickly in attendance and searched the area, and we were unable to locate that suspect. Fortunately, no one was physically injured during that incident, and we do ask anyone who may have been witness or has any information that may assist us in the investigation to contact Crime Stoppers on 1800 333 000.
0: I was in that post office on Wednesday last week, and the guy in there was so nice and so helpful. Those poor bloody people. What a complete scumbag. Holly, also, suspicious car fire at Westlake Shore overnight.
14: Yeah, that's correct. Just after 3 o'clock this morning, police and fire crews were called to Military Road to reports of a Ford utility on fire. Fire crews were quickly in attendance and extinguished that blaze, not before the car was completely destroyed. And checks on the car showed that it had been stolen from a Semaphore Park address earlier in the evening. And once again, we do ask anyone who may have been witness or has any information that can assist to contact Crime Stoppers on 1-800-333-000.
2: All right, good stuff. Thank you, Holly. Senior Constable Holly Frisby from SAPOL. It's coming up to 11 minutes to 7. I'm going to check traffic for the first time this morning. 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
1: Morning there. Roads aren't looking too bad today. Got an early morning bingo to keep in mind at Salisbury Downs, Salisbury Holiday Spains Road. But no great delays through there at the moment. A little bit busy at the moment at Unley for works. Green Hill Road near King William Road. And it is slow right now. South Road, Edwardstown. Got a fair few works going on just in front of Castle Plaza. Early morning cameras, Days Road, Croydon Park and Gawler Road, Virginia. 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
2: 8 to 7.
0: It's not unusual.
2: Some people don't like the cold weather, but we're turning it into a bit of fun this morning by asking you about the pubs in Adelaide that have a fireplace. Nice way to close your eyes and picture you spending some winter nights having a schnitzel and a pint at your local, if it has a fireplace. So we're putting together a map of the pubs with fireplaces in Adelaide and getting lots of good texts and calls. Julie in Gould Creek's on the line. Julie, where's yours?
20: It's One Tree Hill Pub. It's the Blacksmith Inn.
0: Oh, yeah. I've heard good things about that pub, Julie.
20: And it's only a small pub. I actually don't live at Gould Creek anymore, which was sort of down the hill from... so it would have been the local, hence I know about it, but the fireplace is just homely. It's a real old pub, homely feel.
2: Yeah, I just brought it up online, Julie, looking at some pictures. That is a good old-fashioned-looking Australian pub. Thank you. Let's go to North Haven. Amber, good morning.
5: Yes, good morning, guys. I love this weather. It's my weather. Now, the Exeter Hotel at Semaphore has a great open fireplace in the front bar. It's very popular when the football's on.
0: Yeah.
5: And my brother's got a beautiful fireplace in a... He's got an old Federation house in Largs Bay.
0: Oh, lovely.
5: And, yeah, it's beautiful, and he's got a fireplace. And I know around me in North Haven, even there's people with fireplaces because you can tell that the chimneys are a giveaway when the smoke comes out.
0: Yeah, that's right.
5: I love it. But,
2: nice day looking out over the water in North Haven, Semaphore sort of area today.
0: Yeah.
2: Be beautiful.
5: Yeah.
0: Sport for choice down there. Good on you, Amber. Thank you. Good pub suburb, Semaphore. Really good pub suburb.
2: It is. Semaphore,
0: Port Adelaide.
2: It's beautiful. Semaphore still maintains a sense of what I think Adelaide coastal suburbs were probably like 30 years ago.
0: Well, it feels like a town. It feels sort of detached from Adelaide.
2: It feels a bit detached. Yeah. It's not entirely built up.
0: No. Some of the streets that are like three or four streets back from the water are so nice. And you see these awesome, some of those massive houses on like 1,000 square metre blocks.
2: And a lot of,
0: good luck buying one today.
2: Really heritage style houses too. Like a lot of frontages of the houses down that way are just absolutely spectacular. Let's go to Happy Valley. Mark, good morning.
6: Yeah, morning, gentlemen. What about the old Bush Inn at Woolunga?
0: Oh, yeah, that's a great pub.
6: Yeah, the one on top of the hill there, right on top of the hill on the left-hand side as you're heading up.
0: The chef there is superb, Mark, too, because... So Nick Stock and Mark, whose surname eludes me, they did the new restaurant at the Aldinga Surf Life Saving Club, which is sensational. But now Mark, the younger bloke, he has taken over the old Bush Inn. This is what I want to say now. It was about a year and a half, 2 years ago probably. But it's just cracking food. Nothing. They're not doing, you know, Ferranadria gastronomy, molecular gastronomy. It's pub food.
2: Mm.
0: But it's just crackerjack pub food.
2: Well, there's a reason why pub food is popular. We started the program this morning talking about yet another firebombing in Melbourne. There have been 20 since April where there's been arson, kidnapping, firebombings, drive-bys, crazy stuff. It continues a trend that unfortunately we've seen here in Adelaide too with black market tobacco. But this seems to centre around black market alcohol and some standover tactics that have come with it. Michaela Kowalski, the National Drug and Alcohol Research Centre's research fellow, joins us on 5AA Breakfast. Michaela, good morning to you.
7: Good morning.
2: So is this... How good is it to draw a comparison between what we're seeing with illegal alcohol and what we've seen with illegal tobacco? Are they similar in any way?
7: So they're similar in that they're evading tax. But as far as saying that the markets are similar, I think it's a bit too soon to say.
2: Okay.
7: But what we're seeing with the illicit alcohol is basically what makes alcohol illicit would be one that would be untaxed, like the illicit tobacco, but some other things that can go wrong with the illicit alcohol is for it to be sold without a license, so going against the licensing regulation in the state. And it can also be breaking the food and safety regulations, because we know that some of the illicit alcohol that's circulating has actually got contaminants in it that are not fit for human consumption.
0: Just in terms of the way this is playing out, particularly in Melbourne at the moment, Michaela, is it... It looks sort of like old-style mafia extortion, doesn't it, where restaurants have been told, either you take this or we're coming after you.
7: That's more, yeah, we know about as much about that as you do. That's kind of under the police investigations at the moment. I understand it's a line of inquiry that they've got going on.
0: Yeah, yeah. I guess from a health perspective, though, and, you know, we know about what happened to those poor girls in Laos. You don't know, you've got no idea what's in this stuff necessarily, do you?
7: Well, that's exactly the concern, that when you're getting this product, it might be cheap, but you don't know what you're, like, you might be getting more than you bargained for. We know from the chemical testing that the Australian Taxation Office have already made public that there are things like tertiary butanol, which is not something you want to be drinking because it can cause like respiratory damage, kidney damage, not to mention long-term damage to your health. We know that they've found all these different plasticizers in bottles, and they've found it they've found these contaminants all across Australia, so in every state and territory.
8: My colleague, Dr. Nick Taylor, over at the National Drug and Research Institute, and I have been doing some chemical testing, and we're waiting for those results, and we're hopeful to be able to talk about them next week, so we might have a better idea of what's going on.
0: Yeah, no, it's pretty unpleasant stuff. Thanks for that, Michaela. Michaela Kowalski from the National Drug and Alcohol Research Center.
2: That kicks into a different realm. So there's the criminality component of it as well. But the illegal cigarettes, as I understand it, are just the product that is being smoked everywhere else around the world being sold here.
0: Who knows?
2: Or is it unknown? Is it a bit more of an unknown?
0: Yeah. Well,
2: I always thought they were sort of branded. But anecdotally,
0: Will.
2: Yeah. If you knew someone who knew.
0: The hypothetically, say the Marlboro Reds that one can acquire occasionally in Adelaide are not.
2: they're not Marlboro Reds.
0: And I reckon in a blind tasting.
2: I see.
0: Most
2: okay, so it is
0: connoisseurs
2: similar.
0: Of tobacco would go, yeah, well,
2: that's.
0: I'll tell you what this cigarette's got going for it. It's really cheap.
2: Yeah, okay, I'm with you. Right, okay. Stephen Roseworthy, good morning. You got a pub for us with a fireplace.
9: Yes, I have. Now, this might be contested as being a local Adelaide pub, but bear in mind we live in Australia. So this is outer suburbs. It's called Glendambo. It's halfway between Port Augusta and Coober Pedy. And the pub there is a magnificent building built about 40 years ago in the style of a wool shed on a grand scale, like a shearing shed. And now belongs to the Agostino Group. It's got a fireplace there built out of old stone, and the fence posts go in whole. You don't need an axe to chop them. They just go in one piece. And in the middle of winter, if you catch a good night there where it's full of tourists travelling through and a few of the local station owners with all their stories, it's a great place to be.
2: Wow. You paint a beautiful picture, Steve. Well told.
0: Excellent.
2: Steve from Roseworthy with yet another pub with a fireplace that we're putting together on our map this morning. 8223 0000. Coming up on the other side of the 7 o'clock news, we're spinning for a Care Alert smartwatch. We're going to find out about the situation regarding the country ambulance service in dire need of more volunteers. And then Sean Fuster returns to 5AA Breakfast. We go around the courts for the first time in some time. And before 8 o'clock, the chairman of the Port Adelaide Football Club, David Kosh, will join us.
29: 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To watch, simply head to 5AA on Facebook or YouTube.
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29: A morning shower for Adelaide today, 19 the top with the 7 o'clock news. 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A man has been stabbed following a robbery at Glenelg South. Police were called to Penzance Street just before 11 p.m. after reports a man had injuries to his neck, face and head. Paramedics treated the injured man at the scene before taking him to hospital. They believe he was involved in a fight with a person where money was demanded, resulting in the injuries to both people. A 19-year-old Plimpton man was found at a hospital and arrested and charged with attempted aggravated robbery. He's expected to be refused police bail and will attend court later. Police are investigating a robbery in Goodwood. Just after 5 p.m. last night, police were called to a post office on Goodwood Road. Senior Constable Holly Frisby has told David and Will the offender entered the store armed with a machete.
11: He demanded cash from staff and fled the scene with an amount of money, running off in a southerly direction on Goodwood Road.
29: No one was injured in that incident and the offender is yet to be located. Anyone who witnessed the incident is asked to call Crime Stoppers. Police are investigating two fires on the Limestone Coast overnight. Emergency services called to a shed fire at a boatyard at Beachport just before 7 p.m. CFS crews extinguished the blaze, but there was damage caused to the shed and its contents. Then just after 11 p.m, emergency services attended reports of a house fire and a caravan fire at Pink's Beach. CFS extinguished that blaze and stopped it spreading to a neighbouring house. The residents had managed to escape the blaze before emergency crews arrived. Damage is estimated at $350,000. The US Secretary of State insists offensive military action in Iran has come to an end, declaring Operation Epic Fury is over. American officials say they're now focusing on ensuring ships can move freely in the Strait of Hormuz, while Iran warns it will take action against any vessels travelling in the shipping lane without approval. Marco Rubio says under the current Project Freedom, forces will only return fire if fired upon.
21: This is defensive.
3: So if you hear stories about attacks and launching of firing back and forth, it's not back and forth. We are only responding if attacked first. This is a defensive operation, and that's what's occurring here.
10: The opposition leader is accusing the government of failing to rein in wasteful spending after the Reserve Bank hiked interest rates for a third consecutive time. The cash rate has increased to 4.35%, a decision the RBA is attributing to rising inflation and market shocks from the Middle East conflict. Angus Taylor says it's a hammer blow to Australian households.
21: The problem is the government spending is out of control. They've belatedly realised that the NDIS is unsustainable. We've been saying that for years. They're spending money on green hydrogen projects that are going nowhere, power lines through some of the best agricultural country in Australia that is costing us billions.
10: And dust off your coin purses, Bluey fans. The first $2 Bluey dollar buck coin collection is available from today at Australia Post. Josh Bannister from Australia Post says the collection of seven $2 coins features Bluey, Bingo, their friends and family, and images from some of the show's most popular episodes.
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24: Thank you, Kate. The AFL is being accused of band-aiding over bigger issues. That's after Carlton was fined $75,000 for bringing the game into disrepute. All 18 clubs will have to appoint psychologists and soft cap spending will be reviewed following the Elijah Holland saga. The league was warned 4 years ago there'd be consequences to cutting the soft cap. Former Collingwood president Eddie Maguire telling Footy Classified the AFL needs to work with clubs, not against them.
25: I think it's time the AFL sits down with the clubs and works out the framework of what you actually need to have to be a professional, well-run organisation and club in 2027 and maybe 2030 and get it right once and for all instead of band-aiding everything.
24: Meantime, former Glenelg product Bodie Ryan will make his debut for Hawthorn against Fremantle tomorrow night in Perth. Let's go to soccer, and Arsenal's through to the European Champions League final for only the second time in its history after a 1-0 win against Atletico Madrid was enough for them to move through. They'll now take on the winner of Paris Saint-Germain and Bayern Munich, with those two sides to meet in the second leg of their semi-final tie tomorrow. In the NBA, the New York Knicks have easily won game one of their best of seven series. That's in the Eastern Conference semi-finals with a 137-98 point win. That came against the Philadelphia 76ers. And the Minnesota Timberwolves upset the San Antonio Spurs 104-102. That was also in game one of their Western Conference semi-final series. And in some cricket to finish, there was one game in the IPL overnight with the Chennai Super Kings cruising to an 8-wicket win against the Delhi Capitals. And that's the 5AA Sport.
10: 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Now checking 5AA traffic.
1: Morning there. Got a few passing showers around the metropolitan area, so take it easy on the drive. Also a small bingle to look out for today. It's Salisbury Downs, Salisbury Harmony and Spains Road. It's slow right now, South Road through Edwardstown. A whole bunch of new works going on just in front of Castle Plaza. That'll be slow across the day. And early morning camera Days Road, Croydon Park. 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Adelaide's most accurate traffic on 5AA.
10: Now turning to the 5AA forecast. Showers today, we're heading for a top of 19 degrees. Cloudy for your Thursday, 17. A shower or two on Friday, 19 the top. And a cloudy weekend in store, 19 on Saturday, 20 on Sunday. Right now it's 14 degrees on 5AA. Always Adelaide.
18: 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And now the marriage vow
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2: Good afternoon. after seven. Good morning to you and welcome to Wednesday, the 6th of May, if you're joining us for the first time. This is exciting. People that usually tune in at this time have been asking us, they've been begging Paddy and Em saying, where is Sean Fuster? Yeah, when are you going to go back around the courts? I can tell you today's the day. Sean will be back with us after 7.30 today. David Kosh coming up before 8 o'clock. You might have a money question for Koshy given the rates decision yesterday and some of the dire predictions around the trajectory of both the Australian economy, consumer confidence and your own personal budget. We'll get into all that with Koshy before 8 o'clock this morning. But we first, to get things kick-started this hour, I've got the wheel in the studio with us, which means we have a Carolert smartwatch to give away,
4: I'm
2: David.
4: In position, Will.
2: Give it a spin. Every number corresponds with a Burke year. Oh, if it's yours, simply be the first caller through.
4: It was almost 19 again.
2: Oh, it was, but it wasn't. It was 18, which means those pearl people that have been so close each time but have been ineligible today are eligible. Those born in 1943, people that are 83 or turning 83, it's your day for a Care Alert smartwatch. You just need to be the first person to call through right now on 8223 0055. 1943, Frank Sinatra launched his solo career.
4: Wow.
2: 1943.
4: Was that his, was
2: Don't
4: was
2: ask
4: Songs
2: me follow-up
4: for
2: questions.
4: Swingin' Lovers his first record? It was his biggest selling record, wasn't it? Songs for Swingin' Lovers?
2: 1943. And that is a... That's a remarkable career, isn't it, when you think about it? You start your solo career in 1943.
4: Did any of our listeners see Frank Sinatra? From memory, the last time he played in Australia, I think it was for...
2: Was it in the 90s?
4: Man who would have been your boss, Will. Christopher Skase.
2: Yes.
4: He played it. It was his biggest selling record, wasn't it? Songs for Swingin' Lovers.
2: 1943. And that is a... That's a remarkable career, isn't it, when you think about it? You start your solo career in 1943.
4: Did any of our listeners...

0: Yeah.
1: Sanctuary Cove. He played at Sanctuary Cove. He also had the famous fight with the Australian journalists when he was here as well. He called them, didn't he call them hookers or something?
0: There's a famous quote. We might be able to find it, actually.
1: Yeah.
0: 1943. So he started a solo career in 1943. 83 years later, there was a international news story about the leader of the free world using one of his songs, I Did It My Way, that led speculation was Trump retiring? Was there going to be some massive announcement? That song is still instantly recognisable to just about anyone else on planet Earth.
1: I reckon it's his worst song too.
0: What's your favourite Sinatra?
1: Oh, there's so many. I like Come Fly With Me a lot.
0: Mm.
1: Beautiful song.
0: Let's go to Burton, because we've also been talking about Frank Sinatra, the year he launched his solo career. Bruce was born that year, which means, Bruce, congratulations to you. You've won a Care Alert smartwatch.
2: Thank you very much.
0: Delighted to get you the smartwatch. Bruce, are you a Sinatra fan?
2: Yes, I am.
0: Did you ever see Frank Sinatra?
2: No, unfortunately not, no.
1: He had wonderful phrasing, just such an amazing way of singing.
2: Well, that's what he was famous for, wasn't it, really?
1: Yeah.
0: Where'd you grow up, Bruce?
2: I grew up in Liverpool in England.
1: I was going to say, you've still got that wonderful Liverpudlian lilt in your voice, Bruce. How old were you?
2: I wouldn't describe it as wonderful.
1: I worked for John, Paul, Ringo and George. How old were you when you came out to Australia, Bruce?
2: 22.
1: Okay, so you're a young adult when you arrived.
2: That's right, yeah.
0: What brought you here, Bruce?
2: Well, I really love living in Liverpool, but for young people to buy a house, you have to go miles and miles away. So I thought, I've got to go that far, I may as well go to Australia.
1: So were you one of the 10-pound Poms, Bruce, when you arrived?
2: Yeah, that's right, yeah. It was either my wife and a 2-year-old girl.
1: And was it hard adjusting to life in Australia?
2: No, it was easy. I loved it from the first minute.
1: How'd you cope with your first 43-degree day?
2: Well, same with everybody else. It was hard work, wasn't it?
0: you're a football fan, Bruce?
2: Well, I don't go now, but I used to still back for Centrals and the Crows. When we would go, I used to go to Centrals in the afternoon, and then sometimes straight down to watch the Crows.
0: So, did you embrace Australian rules football straight away?
2: Yeah, I thought it was great. Yeah,
0: fantastic.
1: And what did you do for a crust when you arrived here, Bruce?
2: Well, originally when I arrived, it was a plasterer, but it was so different here than what it was in England, so I ended up getting a job in a factory.
0: What was different about it?
2: It was just really, really hard. It was, in England, because you have so much damp weather, you have to try and, you can't put so much stuff on the wall as you can here. Here, because it's so hot, the moisture gets sucked out, the plaster, immediately you can hear it going, getting sucked out.
0: Yeah, wow. Hey, Bruce, well, lovely to meet you, mate. Thank you for calling in. It was great to chat with you.
2: Thank you very much. I appreciate it.
0: Bruce in Burton, the winner of the Care Alert Smart Watch.
1: Big thanks to the Steels. Wonderful things, the Care Alert Smart Dollars.
0: I've got
1: to
0: say, I love that segment. I love meeting and hearing the story about our listeners and where they came from and, you know, where maybe they still live in the same suburb that they were born in, and or maybe they've come halfway across the world as plasterers that became, you know, AFL football fans.
1: It's a huge thing leaving your country, isn't it? Think about how many Aussies have done it, like from all different walks of life, different races and creeds and colours, but to up stumps and go somewhere else forever is a huge thing to do, isn't it? But how much of the, like, I know it's the biggest rivalry we've got, but it's an affectionate rivalry with the Poms.
0: Yeah.
1: But how much have they contributed to this country?
0: Oh, massively. You know. Well, you could argue most everything, you know, in terms of the nation of Australia.
1: Yeah, totally. But you think about Adelaide, think about it in the context of Elizabeth. Like, you know, you take the story of English post-war migration out of the equation and Elizabeth is not the suburb that it is today. And you know what? Like, when I've done Vox Pops out there around election time, you walk around and, you know, every third person still has a bit of a Bruce in Burton-style accent.
0: Yeah. I did like the idea that he left Liverpool because house prices were such that you had to move too far away from the city.
1: Yeah, well.
0: And now in 83, you know, it was 60 years after he moved here, it's the same crisis that is facing young Australians at the moment, worrying about how far they have to live. We should do a couple of texts on 0480 813 95. Yeah, there's...

0: One here from our good mate Rob, speaking about pubs with fireplaces. He says, I was asking, when building a house, can I get a chimney? And how much is it? The builder said, yes, we can, and it's on the house. Thank you for that, Rob. Wonderful picture from Ben of the sunrise looking towards Crystal Brook. Absolutely beautiful from Big Ben in Clare. Thanks for that. And one here from Mark about the attack at the Goodwood post office. He says, I see that the big law changes banning machetes, knives, etc. are working well. The only people who are ever going to hand them in are the ones who do the right thing. People with no jobs, no cares at all, home invasions on liquor stores. But there's only 25 offenders, so it's not a big problem, we are told. Thank you for that, Mark.
1: Over in the United States overnight, there's been some developments that are all affecting people here in Australia at the moment. Things got a little bit weird at the White House. There's been a host of different press briefings and public engagements by some of the key players. Marco Rubio, the Secretary of State, so the US Foreign Minister, actually did the press briefing that usually would see the White House spokesperson Caroline Levitt do, and he made a pretty significant announcement about Operation Epic Fury, which is the operation, that's the name of the operation that the US and Israel are conducting in conjunction against Iran.
2: The operation is over. Epic Fury, as the president notified Congress, we're done with that stage of it. Okay, we're now on to this project of freedom. As far as a negotiation is concerned, I think the president's been clear that part of the negotiation process has to be not just the enrichment, but what happens to this material that's buried deep somewhere that they still have access to if they ever wanted to dig it out. That has to be addressed, and that's being addressed in the negotiation.
1: So that's a significant statement. They've moved from the operations, the military operations against Iran, to Project Freedom, which is about freeing up the Strait of Hormuz. The Defense Secretary, Pete Hegseth, spoke about that.
3: Iran, let innocent ships pass freely. These international waters belong to all nations, not to Iran, to tax, toll, or control. To our partners, allies, and the rest of the world, this is a temporary mission for us. As I've said before, the world needs this waterway a lot more than we do. We're stabilizing the situation so commerce can flow again, but we expect the world to step up.
1: So that's
0: Pete Hegseth. I tell you what, that bloke's in no danger of being headhunted by Mensa, is he? Rubio is impressive.
1: I think Rubio is the pick of Donald Trump's coterie of, you know, staff as his cabinet.
0: Well, he runs
1: for
0: president.
1: Effectively,
0: he tried before.
1: He did. Famously was called
0: Little Marco by his new boss.
1: Donald Trump. Donald Trump hosted a very peculiar sort of event. They sort of always are, let's be honest, where he was talking about the revival of the Presidential Physical Fitness Award. So he was at the Oval Office at his desk, flanked by children, when the conversation turned to the war in Iran.
4: We just broke every record, and now we're going to take a hit because we have to make a journey down to Iran to take the nuclear weapon. They would have had a nuclear weapon within 2 weeks. Remember, we sent that beautiful B-2 bomber in, and we blew up their nuclear potential. It was obliterated, for those that are not aware. And to a point where it would take them weeks to dig down, and we wouldn't let them dig down. We have our eyes on it all the time.
1: It's a peculiar setting, as he was flanked by 11-year-olds who were there to talk about, you know.
0: Nothing's peculiar anymore. I only noticed this morning that yesterday he tweeted out a picture of himself as some sort of, I don't know what they're called in Star Wars, but are they called Jedis?
1: Oh, he was a Jedi. He had a little Grogu in his pocket.
0: Baby Yoda.
1: Yeah,
0: Baby Yoda.
1: Yeah, you're right. Nothing's unusual anymore.
0: It's just another day. Baby Yoda. That's what Ricky Gervais called Joe Pesci in the Golden Globe speech. I watched that the other night with my kids. That is just one of the most extraordinary speeches ever given. We know he's your mate.
1: Yeah. Yeah, well. Upon reflection.
0: It's so accurate.
1: Yeah, quite extraordinary.
0: Just take your award, thank you, God. And I love the way he keeps saying, because it's the last time he's posting the Golden Globes, he keeps saying, it's the last time, I don't care.
1: Yeah.
0: It's so good.
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5: Morning there. Roads aren't looking too bad for the run-in today. Got a crash to account for at Salisbury Downs. That's on the Salisbury Highway near Spains Road. Early morning burst watermine at Prospect, Regency Road near Athol Avenue, and slow going South Road, Edwardstown. Got new works just near Castle Plaza that'll be slow across the whole day today. 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
1: After 7, the SA Ambulance Service is putting the call out for people across the Adelaide Hills and the Barossa to become volunteers and join their local team in green and support their community. Rob Tolson is the Ambulance Service Executive Director of Country Operations and joins us now. Rob, good morning to you. How many people are you after?
17: Well, good morning. Look, we're after anybody that's interested in making a difference in their own lives, but also the lives of people in their regional communities. And we have over 1,200 highly skilled volunteers right across South Australia in regional communities, and they provide amazing service to those communities. Also ensuring that for some of those small communities, it would be impractical for us to put a paramedic level service in there because of the volume of work. And we're really keen to hear from people in the communities who want to make a difference.
0: What sort of people are generally attracted to performing this voluntary role, Rob? Is it like, you know, retirees, or, you know, does it vary much?
17: Oh, it varies greatly. We have people who are 19, 20, joining as volunteers, but we also have some people. Tonight, for instance, I'm going to a celebration of a volunteer who's volunteered for us for 50 years.
0: Wow.
17: So as you can imagine, 50 years, 50, exactly. And we have quite a few of those around the state. And I guess it's that age spread which really brings the value to what we get from our volunteers, but also what they can get from volunteering as an ambulance officer in the community.
0: I tell you what, you think about those parts of the state you're talking about, beautiful, beautiful regions to be out on the roads, albeit often, I guess, under pretty harrowing circumstances when you're helping the professional ambos. If people want to volunteer, Rob, how's the best way they can go about it?
17: Well, if they go to our website, we have a website that's SAS Volunteer, that's S-A-A-S Volunteer, all one word, .sa.gov.au. If they go onto that website, all the information is there. There's actually a button they can click on to actually start an application, and then we will be in contact with them and discuss how we can help them to get a career towards becoming an ambulance officer with us as a volunteer, but potentially have a career with us as a paid staff member, but equally make a difference in their community. And it's really those small regional communities that we want to ensure have good access to ambulance services across the state.
0: Good stuff, Rob. A great role for people to play. Rob Tolson there, the SA Ambulance Service Executive Director of Country Operations. What about this family in Kapunda? Their dog ate a corn cob and it got stuck in its tummy. It's in more trouble than the early settlers, this poor hound called Opal. Guess how much money the family has spent getting the dog back?
1: Oh, I wouldn't want to think. Vet bills are just extraordinary.
0: $34,000.
1: $34,000.
0: That's just
1: so. What's
0: off the charts?
1: Excuse my ignorance. What's the ate a corn cob?
0: I didn't know that corn cobs can be so dangerous for dogs, because one of our dogs, Zorro, he's a maniac for corn cobs. But apparently, and he actually eats them quite delicately, where he eats the corn down to the woody sort of ribs in the middle, but then leaves it. He always leaves the husk. Well, not the husk, the core of the corn cob. But poor old Opal. She ended up getting pneumonia as a result of it. But so the corn cob, it was in her stomach for 3 weeks, floating around. But then they worked out what it was because she passed it. But
1: $34,000.
0: But she'd been throwing up so much that she got pneumonia, which was caused by inhaling stomach bile while she was vomiting. And then she got fluid on her lungs and everything. But crikey, you really got to love your pet, don't you?
1: How does a normal person go about paying that?
0: Well, it doesn't sound like the woman is, because she set up a GoFundMe.
1: Okay.
0: To try to.
1: Well, that's your only option. No one has
0: her.
1: $34,000 just sitting around in a bank account for a rainy day.
0: No.
1: I guess you could redraw off a mortgage. Do you take personal finance out? Do vets do payment plans? I don't know.
0: Redrawing your mortgage. You've paid all that money already,
1: yeah,
0: and then you're back to square one, and suddenly rates are going up.
1: I bet we've got listeners that have paid extraordinarily large vet bills for things before with pets that have.
0: I wonder if anyone top 34. Is anyone top 34K on a pet?
1: Surely not. Well, let us know if you have. And how did you pay for it? How do you do it? You know, people see it as part of their family, I guess. 8223-0000 or text us on 0480813-95. We're going to take a break. Sean Fuster returns on the other side of 5AA News as we go around the course.
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15: A morning shower. We're heading for a top of 19 in Adelaide with the 7:30 news. Good morning. I'm Kate Collins.
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15: Police are investigating a suspicious car fire at Westlake Shore this morning. Fire crews called to Military Road at 3:20, finding a Ford Utility on fire. Senior Constable Holly Frisby says the car was destroyed.
22: And checks on the car show that it had been stolen from a Semaphore Park address earlier in the evening. And once again, we do ask anyone who may have been witness or has any information that can assist to contact Crime Stoppers.
15: And police are investigating a robbery in Goodwood. Just after 5 p.m. last night, police were called to a post office on Goodwood Road after reports a man had entered the store armed with a hatchet. He demanded cash from staff and fled the scene. No one was injured. Anyone who witnessed the incident is asked to contact Crime Stoppers. Limestone Coast Police are investigating two fires overnight. Emergency services called to a shed fire at a boatyard at Beachport just before 7 p.m. CFS extinguished the blaze, but there was damage caused to the shed and its contents. Then just after 11 p.m, emergency services attended a house fire at Pink's Beach. Tara Baird from the CFS says firefighters worked to stop the blaze from spreading to a neighbouring house.
23: Losses estimated at $350,000. The cause of the fire is yet to be determined. Fire investigators will attend.
15: The home's residents escaped that blaze safely and there were no injuries reported at either fire. The US Secretary of State has ordered Iran back to the negotiating table amid fears the war is unravelling. Marco Rubio says if Tehran fails to take the diplomatic path, it risks total defeat. But former Pentagon adviser Jasmine El-Gamal claims the outburst is evidence the president can't find a way out of the war.
24: They obviously did not expect this to last so long, and they didn't expect to have such a hard time trying to figure out how to negotiate with Iran, how to reopen the strait. And meanwhile, more and more pressure is piling on them.
15: The Treasurer insists he's preparing a responsible budget as mortgage holders grapple with a fresh interest rate rise. The Reserve Bank is warning the federal government against a budget cash splash amid reports workers could receive a one-off $300 payment as part of the financial blueprint. Jim Chalmers claims government spending isn't the primary driver of inflation.
25: The governor was asked a hypothetical question about some budget speculation that there'd be a heap more stimulus in the budget. There won't be a heap more stimulus in the budget. In fact, the budget will wind back spending overall.
15: The World Health Organization says it suspects there's been human-to-human transmission of the Hanta virus on a cruise ship in the Atlantic. Four Australians are among those stuck on the ship as health authorities assess a suspected outbreak of the deadly virus. There have been seven confirmed or suspected cases among the passengers. Three of them have died.
2: And dust off your coin purses. The first $2 Bluey dollar bucks are now available. 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
2: Good morning, Tom Wren.
4: And a very good morning to you as well, Kate. Port Adelaide defender Miles Bergman says he's starting to feel more comfortable after being moved down back permanently in the past few weeks. Bergman was among the Power's better players in the showdown and had a season-high 23 touches as well as 11 marks. The 24-year-old telling Rowie and Timmy G he's feeling like he's starting to find some consistency.
5: Just going into the season with a bit of interruptions with injuries and even once the season started, having a little week off with an injury as well didn't help. And settling down in the back line definitely helped get some consistency back in my game and feeling a lot more comfortable.
4: He's playing well. Well, all 18 AFL clubs will have to appoint psychologists after Carlton was fined $75,000 for its handling of Elijah Hollands. The Blues were found guilty of bringing the game into disrepute. Meantime, Brisbane say they won't take AFL cellar dwellers Carlton lightly in Friday's Round 9 clash at the Gabba. Lions co-captain Hugh McCluggage wary of a wounded Blues side battling a six-game losing streak. And West Coast and Fremantle are pushing for expanded academies, replicating those run by clubs in New South Wales and Queensland. Let's go to soccer. For just the second time, Arsenal is through to the Champions League final after beating Atletico Madrid 1-0 this morning. The only goal of the game coming deep in the first half.
6: And Trossard got the shot away. All Black with the save and tucked in by Saka. Arsenal strike in the last minute of the first half. Bukayo Saka gives them the lead.
4: Audio there thanks to Stan Sport. Arsenal to play either Paris Saint-Germain or Bayern Munich in the final. And that's the 5AA Sport.
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7: Morning there at Prospect. Got a burst water main to look out for today. This one's on Regency Road near Main North Road. Urgent sill works today at Edwardstown Crossroad near Winifred Avenue. Pretty slow. South Road, Edwardstown. A whole bunch of new road works happening near Castle Plaza. That's very slow. Be like that across the day too. And a camera today, Arthur Street at Tranmere. 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Adelaide's most accurate traffic on 5AA.
2: Now to the 5AA forecast. Showers today, we're heading for a top of 19. Cloudy for your Thursday, 17. A shower or two on Friday, 19 the top. And a cloudy weekend in store, 19 on Saturday, 20 on Sunday. Right now we're sitting on 13 degrees on 5AA. Always Adelaide.
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30: 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Metro Homes, they do it all for you.
16: David Penberthy and Will Goodings, 5AA Breakfast.
1: Rumours of his demise have been greatly exaggerated.
0: It's time to go around the courts with Sean Fuster on 5AA Breakfast.
1: Great to have him back on deck. Sean Fuster, Chief Court Reporter of the Tyres, the host of Just Lawful and our 5AA Breakfast regular on a Wednesday morning. Good morning to you, Sean, and welcome back.
8: Well, good morning. Thank you very much. I've missed you all.
9: We've missed you too, Sean. I was only thinking when I saw your name pop up yesterday in the story that we're going to discuss, I felt reassured that all was right in the world again. But yeah, you had a decent was it long service leave? You had a decent chunk of time off.
8: I did, yeah. After several years of putting pedal to the metal, both in the work life and in the home life, I needed a bit of a break. And massive, massive thanks to everyone at the Advertiser for giving me that opportunity and everyone at AA for giving me that opportunity as well. It was wonderful to have just a five-week period to power down, sort of break the circuit, refresh myself and get ready for whatever's coming next.
1: Yeah. Well, the nice thing, I guess, as a reporter in this instance, Sean, is that the wheels of justice move slowly, and some of the things you've come back to report on are the same things that we've been talking about when we last spoke.
8: Normally that's a complaint, but in this case, yeah, I guess for work-life balance, it's actually worked out pretty well.
1: We've got one of those sorts of cases this morning to talk about.
8: Indeed we do. And look, it gives me plenty of opportunity to make bakery-filled puns, so I apologise right now for the piping hot humour that's probably a little crusty and nonetheless coming your way.
9: Crustier than a service station sausage roll. So,
8: well, look, I don't think we'll talk about service station sausage rolls. We've got to talk about the top of the tree here, or at least one of the tops of the tree.
9: That's right. Well, so the Crows and Balfours, they were besties for a long time, but it all went pear-shaped.
8: It all went pear-shaped. It all went, squashed more than a frog cake at the Grand Oval when everyone's trying to leave at the wrong time. The situation was that Balfours were accused by the Crows of having failed to pay their sponsorship deal, their long-standing sponsorship deal, to the tune of $300,000. The Crows said that, you know, they're in breach of contract. Nonetheless, we're going to still keep honouring the contract because we say it's valid. We'll just bill them at the end when we finally win this court case. Balfours said, well, you need to stop using our IP. We're going to accuse you of misrepresenting your ability to sponsor us and use us and promote us properly at Adelaide Oval. We say that this whole thing dates back to a photo that appeared in the Advertiser where a little girl was wearing Crows colours in a photograph with a boy in port colours promoting Villy's $5 pies at the Oval. And, you know, this is a two-pie town and you've broken our exclusivity agreement. And even the humble Balfours mascot cops some straight as well, with one side talking about a big fat Balfours pie running around and handing out donuts at the Oval and you can't have your frog cake and eat it too. And it got quite bitter for this sort of tasty filling for a court case. But turns out it's all over. In fact, it all ended quietly. One might say the pie got set on the windowsill and cooled off while tempers were flaring. All of a sudden, everyone's just decided to walk away without a trial.
9: And has there been any financial settlement as well, or is that confidential?
8: Well, it's all confidential. The whispers will tell you that things have indeed changed hands, whether that's simply money or understandings. Nobody's allowed to talk about it on the record. But what the Advertiser has been informed for sure is that as of right now, Balfours is no longer a sponsor of the Crows moving forward, which would be the first time in decades.
9: Wow.
8: Another tie between Balfours and South Australia severed there because, of course, Balfours is now owned by a company based out of WA.
9: Yeah, that's right. So do the Crows have a relationship with Villiers?
8: They do not. Adelaide Oval has a relationship with Villiers.
9: Yeah, right.
8: One of the points of contention in this whole thing was, where's the line between what Adelaide Oval decides independently and what the Crows ask, influence, control Adelaide Oval to do? The Crows say they've got no control over what Adelaide Oval does. Balfours were alleging that the Crows were promising they could have certain things done at the Oval. And that's a question now we'll never get a straight answer to.
1: Hey, Sean, in your experience, just a ballpark figure, don't expect to be scientific about it off the back, how many of these sorts of civil matters end out of court? How many of them are sorted out before it gets to any sort of a judgment, would you say?
8: What I'd say is an increasing number in today's world. You don't tend to see things go all the way through because what people perhaps don't realise, understand, or even remember when they rush to file a lawsuit is that in South Australia, it's a loser-pays system. So if the two of you decided to go to war with each other in a civil court for some reason, say,
9: Will
8: you decide to sue him? Yeah, exactly, exactly. Say, Will, you decided to sue Pembo. If Pembo wins, you don't only have to pay out the damages figure to him, you don't only have to pay your lawyers, but you'll also have to pay Pembo's lawyers as well, either whole or in part.
1: I know the circles he knocks around in. They're expensive lawyers.
8: So what that means is if you sue in the district court, it's a hefty sum, but if you go to the Supreme Court, it's even heftier again. Mm. So it's one of those cases where if you can settle out of court, you'll probably at least walk away with not having to pay the other side's lawyers. But if we look at some of the bigger cases that went through last year, and without naming names, some certain other football-related identities that went through the courts, they ended up copping very hefty bills when they weren't prepared to settle quietly and walk away.
9: Yeah. Didn't end well. Hey, Sean, great having you back, mate.
1: Absolutely.
9: Sean Fuster, the legendary chief court reporter for the Adelaide Advertiser.
1: What's Just Lawful doing at the moment, Sean?
8: We are making our way through one of the more bizarre cases, and that's saying something for us. I think our listeners are pretty upset with us because last week we played a rap song on air done by an allegedly corrupt police officer responding to her suspension. And then at the end, we revealed that she decided that her other career was going to be the growing area of sex work. We'll delve more into that on Sunday night's episode.
1: I remember that case well. Good on you, Sean. Sean Fuster, the chief court reporter at the Advertiser. I got a feeling we may have even played a bit of that rap song on air.
9: Yeah.
1: When it was a very, very short snippet when it was in the news cycle.
9: Yes. And she's no Missy Elliott. Missy Elliott? That's her name, isn't it? What's that song? Reverse it. Flick, put my thing down, flick it and reverse it. Yes, that's it. Okay.
1: Well, that's
9: sorted out.
1: Scott's...
9: Yeah, it's the one that is backwards, yeah. Okay.
1: Your performance is just relevant because Scott Modbury texted in asking, can we get ask Sean if I can sue David every time he's sung on air while I'm wearing headphones?
9: That wasn't singing. That
1: Scott?
9: Was a bit of impromptu hip-hop.
1: I think you just got another a piece of evidence for the file.
9: Hey, what about Ali? We were talking before about vet bills. How's this? I spent $25,000 on my dog about 6 years ago when she got hit by a car. We tried saving her leg, pinned her in a 9-hour operation on a long weekend, then after physio and rehab, it broke, and we had to amputate her leg. She's amazing. So many people say thank you to me. She's so recognisable in my area. I've met so many people because of her missing leg. She teaches me something every day. It's been worth every cent having her. I just have to work another year to pay for it. Although, Ali also said it's worth checking your house and contents insurance because sometimes there's a clause in there that extends to pets. And in her case, she got $2,000 back.
1: Oh, good.
9: Which is good. One here from Jenny. Vets don't have Medicare to support their costs or tests, x-rays, etc., which is why their costs are so high. Well, we weren't having a crack at vets from ripping people off. We're just saying that's what it costs.
1: No.
9: We get
1: well,
9: that.
1: Well, it's medical care of all vets. Sorts is expensive, isn't it? Vets in the absence of insurances and rebates.
9: Yeah, totally.
1: That's the nature of it. It is a staggering amount of money, though. We're going to talk about one person who did call in to talk about it was our own resident vet, Dr. Derek McNair. So we'll chat with Dr. Derek a little bit later about these sorts of cases and the difficult decisions, financial decisions that confront people with regard to the care of their loved pets. Someone on the text side says, annulled at Pembo, Missy Elliott, but it definitely didn't sound like that. And Scott said, Missy Higgins. And Scott, it's definitely not Missy Higgins. Let's check.
9: Missy Elliott is excellent.
1: Let's check traffic. 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
10: Morning there. Roads are looking too bad this morning. Got a burst water main at Prospect to keep an eye on. Regency Road near Main North Road. Edwardstown, urgent civil works cross road near Winifred Avenue. Got South Road slow through Edwardstown too, just in front of Castle Plaza. Lots of new roadworks going on through there. And a bit sluggish at Dry Creek for those ongoing activity. Cavern Road near Churchill Road North. Canberra, Port Road, West Hindmarsh. 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
9: Is it worth it? Let me work it.
10: I put my thing down, flick it and reverse it. Yeah, shift it, shift it, shift it, yeah, yeah.
9: It's your primitive plan, yeah. If you got a big
10: one, that was all right.
9: Search it. But now how hard I gotta work, yeah. It's your
10: That was haunting. Oh, my goodness.
11: To borrow a line from Scott Mobry, it was like Missy Elliott was right in front of you, Will.
10: It really was.
11: Quick, let's change the subject.
10: That was the least cool Missy Elliott's ever been, and sung along on 5AA in Adelaide.
11: 56-year-old white man from Australia.
10: She might walk away from music after that.
11: Whitish.
12: And they could never tear us apart.
13: David Kosh on 5AA Breakfast.
10: Oh, so much to talk about with Koshy, Port Adelaide Football Club Chairman, Compare the Market Economic Director. David Kosh, good morning to you.
14: Good morning, Jen. Well done on the weekend.
11: Oh, yeah, what about that? Win. Crikey. Oh, unbelievable. What is it about those games, Koshy? Seriously.
14: It is extraordinary. You can... just the smallest moment... changes everything. With 50 seconds to go, I was thinking, you beauty. And then with 10 seconds to go, thinking, oh, my God.
11: Were you there?
14: Yes. Yeah.
11: Were you there as a guest of the Crows? Were you in with the Olsen Brigade?
14: Oh, yes. Yeah. I was in the... absolutely.
11: Yeah.
14: Because that's being respectful to the other club.
11: Yeah, sure.
14: And it's really, really important to do that. Now, it's good to see the AFL hierarchy actually there. Often there's no one there from the AFL, which I think is a bit of an insult. They were all there. Greg Swan was even there, keeping his head down and very low profile. I went up to Swanee and said, how's Australia's most popular man at the moment? And he said, which I thought was a bit insulting, he said, I'm glad it's a Crows showdown, not a Port one.
10: Well, really? You thought he would get a worse reception?
14: Yes, I think so.
11: It could have been much worse.
14: Change to the draft rules and things like
10: of
14: that.
10: Of course.
11: Well,
10: yeah, that's a good point, actually.
11: Does it worry you the extent, we were talking earlier about this, Koshy, the extent to which AFL now seems to be talked almost exclusively in terms of what's wrong with it? Like, where's the joy gone in the game? We're talking about, like, you know, remember the days of the winners where Drew Morfitt would come on, you'd talk about goal of the week, mark of the week and match of the week?
14: Yeah, exactly. And I agree with you on that. But we've got to remind ourselves constantly that of the magic of the game. And I think we just get way too grumpy about it. And I think that's driven a lot just by the focus. And all of the footy shows, there are so many football shows at the moment, but they're all trying to outdo each other on picking up the slightest issue as clickbait.
11: But isn't there a consistency problem, though? I mean, I think it's weird that I can't imagine if Wayne Jackson's face flashed up on the big screen at the Adelaide Oval or Demetriou's face or Gill's face, for that matter. But people wouldn't instinctively boo like mad.
14: No. I agree. But, I think the intensity of the focus on football at the moment, everyone gets attracted to drama, everyone gets attracted to criticism, and no one barracks for the AFL. So they become the whipping boy in many instances. They're the bad guys. And when it comes to draft rules, quite rightly so.
2: Koshy, I want you to try and make sense of something for us, or something else we were talking about this morning, non-football related. So we had the Reserve Bank governor yesterday make statements with regard to the Reserve Bank's decision on the cash rate, an increase of 25 basis points. And in it, I think she made her most strident criticism yet of a government that keeps spending. It's something you've identified previously, that public sector demand is a big part of this. The government has a role to play in fighting inflation, and frankly, they haven't been fighting it. Michelle Bullock made that point yesterday. Against that backdrop, we have an announcement that in this budget next week, in and around the raising of some taxes, everyone's going to get a $200 to $300 check as a bit of a... Well, I don't know why. Yep. I don't know why. What make it make sense?
14: To help with the cost of living. But Michelle Bullock very, very strongly, basically for a Reserve Bank governor who's normally really diplomatic, basically said, okay, you hand out that $200 and that goes completely against what we're trying to do in fighting inflation, and we'll take it away again by increasing interest rates. So yesterday's increase in interest rates on an average mortgage was increasing repayments by about $120 a month. Add that to the previous two, that's about $360 a month being drained out of Australian households. Add the extra $100 that it takes a month to fill the car up with the high petrol prices. That's about $450 a month coming out of a household budget. Now, that's after tax. So you're going to have to earn about $700 extra in income per month just to counter increasing petrol prices and increased mortgage repayments. And that's all designed to slow the economy down, to slow our spending, to make us think twice about going out and spending to push up inflation. And Michelle Bullock saying, if you give $200 back, well, then we're going to take it away again. So basically saying, Jim Chalmers, in your budget, if you do this handout, you are the cause of one, maybe two interest rate increases into the future. Now, you can't get much blunter than that.
11: Totally.
14: So it gives the Treasurer something to talk about. And he's got to weigh up, are Australians becoming... are Australians smarter than I think they are and blame us into the future, or can I get away with this bit of pork barrelling to get votes? And he doesn't need it. The federal election's not for another three years.
11: Yeah, exactly. And they've got about a 40-seat majority too.
14: Exactly. It's weird. It's stupid. And his business of fiddling around with capital gains tax and negative gearing, mate, we want big tax reform.
11: Mm.
14: This is a change. As you say, Pembo, 40-seat majority, 3 years to go. If there's ever a time you can grow a pair and bring in major tax reform to increase productivity, now is the time to do it.
2: Well, if you just fiddle around with capital gains and negative gearing in the absence of anything like income tax changes, it's not reform. Yeah. It's just a tax hike, isn't it?
14: Oh, exactly. It's just... Band-Aid again, you know, come out with a big picture saying, I will put up the GST 2%, but I will then slash personal income tax rates and the thresholds to get there. So I'm going to encourage you to earn more money and to work the extra overtime to get ahead. But if you're a modest spender, you know, you pay a modest increase in consumption tax. If you want to live the high life, you pay a lot more.
2: Yeah.
4: And that's what it should be.
2: Yeah, absolutely.
11: Yeah, totally.
2: Yep.
11: Great stuff. As always, Dave. Dave Kosh, Port Adelaide Chairman and Compare the Market Economic Director.
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16: A morning shower, a top of 19 degrees for Adelaide today with the 8 o'clock news. Good morning, I'm Kate Collins.
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16: A man is recovering in hospital after he was stabbed in an attempted robbery at Glenelg South last night. Police and ambulance crews were called to Penzance Street just before 11 p.m, finding a 42-year-old man with injuries to his neck, face and hand, and took him to hospital. Police believe he was involved in an altercation with a man who demanded money, resulting in injuries to them both. Officers worked out a 19-year-old Plimpton man had gone to hospital for treatment, where he was arrested and charged with attempted aggravated robbery. He'll be refused police bail and face court today. And police are looking for a man who threatened staff at the Goodwood post office yesterday afternoon with a hatchet. Senior Constable Holly Frisby says the man fled with some cash a little before 5 p.m.
18: He demanded cash from staff and fled the scene with an amount of money, running off in a southerly direction on Goodwood Road. Police were quickly in attendance and searched the area, and we were unable to locate that suspect. Fortunately, no one was physically injured during that incident.
16: A car's been torched at Westlake Shore about 3:20 this morning. Police and fire crews were called to Military Road to reports of a Ford utility on fire. Fire crews were quick to extinguish the blaze, but the car was destroyed. Checks showed it had been stolen from Semaphore Park earlier in the evening. And police don't believe two fires on the Limestone Coast last night are linked to a boat fire at Cape Jaffa on Sunday night. The first was a shed fire at a boatyard at Beachport at 7:30, which damaged the shed and contents. Then just after 11 p.m, emergency services were called to a house fire on Marine Parade at Pink's Beach near Kingston. Forensic officers will examine both scenes today. The Treasurer insists the federal government is preparing a responsible budget as mortgage holders grapple with a fresh interest rate rise. The Reserve Bank is warning the federal government against a budget cash splash amid reports workers could receive a one-off $300 payment as part of the financial blueprint. Jim Chalmers has told Today while government spending isn't the primary driver of inflation, they know they have to spend taxpayer dollars wisely.
19: The governor was asked a hypothetical question about some budget speculation that there'd be a heap more stimulus in the budget. There won't be a heap more stimulus in the budget. In fact, the budget will wind back spending overall.
16: The US Secretary of State has declared Operation Epic Fury in Iran is over. Iranian officials are vowing to take decisive action against vessels navigating the Strait of Hormuz using routes they haven't approved. The key shipping lane remains the focus of the operations. Marco Rubio says the current Project Freedom is purely a defensive operation.
20: What that means is very simple. There's no shooting unless we're shot at first. Okay, we're not attacking them. We're not. But if they're attacking us or they're attacking a ship, you need to respond to that. You're not going to let some fast boat come up on a ship and shoot it up.
16: Sales of some of the country's most popular diesel utes and four-wheel drives have fallen sharply. The continued spike in fuel prices driven by the conflict in the Middle East appears to be behind the drop. And plans to proceed with the northern section of the Inland Rail project have been scrapped. The planned link between Melbourne and Brisbane via regional New South Wales was first unveiled more than a decade ago. Labor has axed funding for the project beyond the town of Parkes in central New South Wales. Now turning to 5AA Sport.
17: 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Agostino Mitsubishi, Nailsworth and Mawson Lakes.
16: Good morning, Tom Rennie.
21: And a very good morning to you as well, Kate. Port Adelaide Chairman David Kosh admits there is a lot of negative commentary surrounding the game and there needs to be some more positivity. The AFL has been under siege in recent weeks. The big issue at the moment, its handling of the Elijah Holland saga. Carlton has been fined $75,000. Kosh telling David and Will, a lot of people are frustrated, but there is also a lot of good in the game.
22: But we've got to remind ourselves constantly that of the magic of the game. And I think we just get way too grumpy about it. And I think that's driven a lot just by the focus.
21: Arsenal is through the Champions League final for the first time in 20 years after a 1-0 win against Atletico Madrid this morning saw them progress 2-1 on aggregate. The Gunners have never won the Champions League title. They'll play either Paris Saint-Germain or Bayern Munich, who play off in the semi tomorrow. Tali Gibson is through to the second round of the Italian Open after a hard-fought three-set win against Italy's Martina Trevisan. Daria Kasatkina and Ayla Tomljanovic will also be in action tonight on the women's side, while on the men's side, Alexander Vukic will take on American Patrick Kuipsen. And in some golf, John Rahm will be eligible for next year's Ryder Cup in Ireland after striking a deal to continue playing on the DP World Tour and end a standoff. And in some cricket, Australia has retained its top of the women's T20 world rankings despite England closing the gap. The Aussie men are currently sitting third behind India, who are top, while England is second. And that's the 5AA Sport.
0: 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Now checking 5AA traffic.
1: Morning there. Roads are looking too bad today. Currently accident breakdown free, so that's a good start. Do have a burst water main getting sorted at the moment at Prospect. It's on Regency Road near Main North Road. It was Sound Urgent Sewer Works getting sorted as well today. Cross Road near Winifred Avenue. It is quite slow. South Road through Edwardstown just near Castle Plaza. A lot of new works going on through there. And building Brighton Road, Glenelg East just near Jetty Road. Got a camera today. Cavan Road, Dry Creek. 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Adelaide's most accurate traffic on 5AA.
0: And now to the 5AA forecast. Showers today. We're heading for a top of 19 degrees. Cloudy for your Thursday, 17. A shower or two on Friday, 19 the top. And a cloudy weekend in store, 19 on Saturday, 20 on Sunday. Right now, it's 14 degrees on 5AA. Always Adelaide.
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2: 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Next thing, you're hit with a 35
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0: with the person that that happened to. It started an interesting conversation that listeners have continued on the text line about the extraordinary cost of looking after pets. And again, I think to sum up, a vet that texted us, it's not an attack on vets.
1: No.
0: Our show at the moment, unfortunately, and in fact, all conversations are about the extraordinary cost of everything. But vet care has the added, it doesn't feel discretionary to people who we're talking about. And we've had some stories.
1: There's no PBS for dog medicine.
0: There's no PBS. And it's not as though you go, well, I don't need to paint that fence or I don't need to buy that brand of something. It's about a loved one. And
1: well, also, I mean, you know, particularly if you've got kids. I mean, how are they going to say to your kids, well, look, you know, as pleasant as Paddy and Zorro are, we're not made of money. Well, you can't.
0: You can't say. Like, well, kids, you know what? Thank Jimflation.
1: Geez, they're lucky they got that 40-seat majority, aren't they? I mean, you're going to need it.
0: Well, what does the parliament even look? Have you seen seat projections of the current polling? The absolute European style dog's breakfast the parliament will look like?
1: Well, it's the Abraham pendulum in the Australian last weekend. Mm. Like, it's trying to make head nor tail of it. And it raises the question, who are you campaigning against?
0: Well, it's a great question.
1: Paul Murray had a really interesting panel of the Farah candidates last night. Part of our commitment to watching shows of every ideological hue. Mm. Wife and I sat down, watched a bit of Paul Murray live.
0: Your wife watching Paul Murray live is one of the great mental pictures.
1: Well, why not? You know, watch anything. But draw your own conclusions.
0: It was really fun. Mental
1: it was
0: picture.
1: In a pub in Albury Wodonga, and he had the four candidates for Farah, and the Liberal and National candidates looked like bystanders in the debate between a Teal candidate and this boofy One Nation bloke. Wearing the world's worst tie and jacket combination you've ever seen. He's probably going to win the seat.
0: And obviously, Labor aren't contesting the seat.
1: Labor's
0: which is
1: not
0: why,
1: right.
0: Yeah, they're not part of the conversation. Well, the One Nation's guy's going to win.
1: This is Tim Fisher.
0: He tried to run as a member for Anthony Albanese, as we asked Paul and Edson about yesterday.
1: World's gone mad.
0: All right, time for breaking up.
1: Well, I tell you what, with Will's reference to Jimflation, this is a pretty miserable sign of the times type story, and it's something that affects so many of our listeners because the number of South Australians needing to seek financial assistance for being unable to pay their bills, manage their budgets, is now at record levels. And one person who has got the front row seat for the human impact that it's having is Kate Fox, who is the association executive for the South Australian Financial Counsellors. Kate, good morning. There's so many indicators of how people are doing it tough, be it, you know, food choices, the number of people seeking delayed payments on power bills and so on. What sort of stories are you hearing?
2: Look, we're hearing lots of stories of people having to make really stressful, very difficult decisions about things like, you know, do I choose food or petrol, or do I choose medication or food or things like that. So it's been a really tough time for people. And now this interest rate rise is going to add to that.
1: Well, I mean, it just feels like, I mean, the cliche of the perfect storm applies in this case, doesn't it? Because, you know, we saw the sort of polite argument yesterday between the Treasurer and the Reserve Bank Governor. Is it the war? Well, yes, it certainly is, but it's also probably spending. Like, you know, everywhere you look, there's pressure points.
2: Yeah, absolutely. And people are certainly finding that, and we're certainly seeing that through our services, because financial counselling or demand for financial counselling services is certainly increased. And we've found that through the National Debt Helpline stats, their calls have increased by around 21% nationally in April as of, in comparison to last year. And their chats on the National Debt Helpline are up by 45% on what they were in April last year.
1: Wow.
2: And that's obviously before the rate rise. So we are expecting demand to increase as a result.
0: Do you guys, Kate, do any modelling on, I mean, what do all those numbers look like if we get two more rate rises, as some of the banks are predicting?
2: Yeah, look, it's hard to say, and we just assume with every rate rise that there is going to be an increase in demand for support, as there has been in the past. And because, I guess, it couples up now with other increases in relation to petrol and cost of living. It's just, it's really hard.

0: hard to tell to put it all together.
1: So, Kate, in a practical sense, for the benefit of those listeners of ours who are struggling financially at the moment, what sort of services can you provide as a financial counsellor? If somebody comes to see you, what's your sort of starting point and how do you try to sort of restructure their finances to make life more sustainable for them?
0: Fantastic question. I myself am not a financial counsellor. I work for the peak body for financial counsellors, but the financial counsellors that we work with who are members of our association sit down with people, work with them one-on-one, talk to them about what their priorities are as far as, you know, what payments need to be made first, what can be negotiated. So they, you know, really look at prioritising those bills. They look at how they can negotiate with creditors for them. They look at what other services might be available for them that they can refer into, whether they need legal support in relation to things or not. So it's a really individualised service where they really focus on the person and listen and care about what's going on, because we all know that financial difficulty is a really stressful place to be in.
1: I guess too, part of it would be the sort of daunting nature of dealing with, say, an AGL or dealing with a big utility like an SA Water or something, where people go, where do I even start? What's the sort of first point where I can approach one of those organisations to see if they can cut me a bit of slack? Because, I mean, we all complain about them, but they all generally do have mechanisms whereby you can get in touch with them and say, look, the next 6 months are going to be tough. Is there a way we can re-slice these payments so I don't have to, you know, eat gruel for the rest of the year?
0: And you're absolutely correct. So banks and utilities providers all have hardship provisions. So it's certainly worth contacting them and seeing if there's some negotiation that can happen there. And if you're really struggling with contacting them and negotiating them, a financial counsellor can help with that.
1: Yeah. No, it's good advice. And we thank you for sharing it, Kate. Kate Fox, the head of the South Australian Financial Counsellors Association. Terry's getting stuck in here, Will. He says, what were you saying when the Morrison inflation rate was 6%? Well, and then he says, did Will ever utter the word Scottflation? Of course he didn't.
2: No, Terry, and I love you, Terry, but I didn't because I'm not economically illiterate. And let's unpack it, shall we? There was this little thing called the COVID pandemic. You might have heard of it. It was the worst of its kind in 100 years. And governments around the world panicked when that happened and pushed all sorts of money into the economy. That has an inflationary effect, as we know. And they did so not knowing how long it would last for, how many jobs would go. And it turns out around the world, everyone overcooked it, which is why we had a global inflationary event. What we have right now, pre-war, remember, the first rate hike of this cycle predates the war, was something where Australia didn't get on top of that inflationary problem as quickly as the rest of the world. And you don't have to take my word for it. Listen to what Michelle Bullock said yesterday. The Reserve Bank governor spoke about public demand. She talked about the fact that this government needs to take need to do their part of fighting the inflation situation we have in this country, and they're not, because they keep spending. They are two discrete, distinct events, and any attempt to conflate the two is just politics.
1: There you go, Will v. Terry, round one. I'm sure the stink will continue. I tell you what, the backdrop to all this makes the June 2 state budget suddenly a lot more.
2: $199 billion, the Victorian net debt set to reach by 2029.
1: We're on target for $50 billion within 4 years.
2: Yeah.
1: 50. Is it going to start? Well, there's
2: their general government sector is about three times bigger than ours, but their debt's four times bigger. But you're right. Ours... We've got little things like the Women's and Children's Hospital and who knows, further South Road blowouts. There could be other things. I mean, let's be clear about something. We're in a significantly better position than Victoria.
1: Totally. Economic growth figures have been much better.
2: And if you think of our starting position, going back to the 90s,
1: I
2: think we're in a really good position. Haven't got as many Collingwood positions. All right, we're going to talk about the cost of... we're getting some heartbreaking stories. There was a good text I wanted to send through that I wanted to read out from someone. Andrew, who's talking about his mate's dog, Roger. This text from Andrew...
1: Is this the Dachshund?
2: Yeah, this covers the entire dog vet bill-related quandary. He says, Roger needed a scan that was going to cost $1,700. Then when we looked into insurance, insurance was going to be just as much. He cost $3,000 to buy. $1,700 bill for a scan, $3,000 to buy. He's basically a bottomless money pit, but life wouldn't be the same without him. 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A $34,000 vet bill. We're going to talk about that on the other side of the break. 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And we do so with the help of the wonderful Agostino Mitsubishi. 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
3: Morning there. Prospector Burst Water Main, Regency Road near Main North Road, Edwardstown, Urgent Sewer Works, Cross Road near Winifred Avenue. Getting busy in the usual spots this morning. Fullerton Road at the Glen Osmond Road intersection and slow the Porter Expressway at Port Adelaide today. Also, super sluggish South Road, Edwardstown. A whole bunch of new roadworks going on at the moment just near Castle Plaza. And you'll find a camera this morning, Mawson Lakes Boulevard at Mawson Lakes. 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A message from the Government of South Australia. Adelaide's most accurate traffic on 5AA.
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17: 25 after 8, we've been talking a lot about finance this morning, economics. Sometimes those are discretionary. Sometimes cost of living means cutting back. Sometimes it means buying a different brand. Sometimes the costs are unavoidable because they involve something you love. People often consider their pets their family members. And we were touched by this story. Deanie Woit is the owner of a little dog by the name of Opal, who received a vet bill having eaten some corn. What was it? $34,000.
1: Yeah, 34 grand.
17: 34 grand. Well, Deanie joins us now on the program. Deanie, good morning to you.
18: Good morning to you too.
1: Oh, Deanie, thanks so much for sharing your story. Poor old Opal, how's she going now?
18: Right now she's stable. She did have surgery yesterday, but as of today she's a bit stabler than she's currently been.
1: Oh, the poor thing.
17: Deanie, when you, obviously your first concern was for Opal's health, but when you first got the bill, or did you get any warning that it was going to be, it might be something that's quite eye-watering? Did they talk to you about that before going ahead and trying to save Opal?
18: I knew it was going to be a bit expensive, but I didn't realise how many complications that she was going to have that were going to make it much more expensive.
1: Because it sounds like she's had stomach problems, she's had tummy trouble, bowel trouble, and then her lungs filled up with fluid. So there's so many things going on at the same time, I guess.
18: Yeah, it was just one after another.
1: Oh, well, Deanie, and correct me if I'm wrong, you're only 21 years old.
18: Yeah.
1: So I guess you haven't got $34,000 just lying around?
18: No.
17: Who does? Well,
1: oh, you poor thing. And are you studying? Are you working? What's your story?
18: I'm currently just working.
1: Yeah, right
18: now.
1: Yeah, yeah. So you've set up a GoFundMe, and look, if we've got listeners who are well off and feeling big hearted, they might want to slip you a bit of cash. But I don't know how you'd even think about paying a bill that big at the moment.
18: Yeah, it's a bit hard because. Some days is like good news, some days is bad news, and then they're asking about finances, and that's the least you want to think about right now. You just really want to focus on her.
1: Yeah. How long have you had Opal?
18: I've had her since she was 6 weeks old.
1: Yeah, right. And how old is she now?
18: She turned 3 in October.
1: Yeah, right. And your mum and dad got her in Queensland, didn't they?
18: Yeah. They went over there for a holiday and someone said something about some puppies that needed help, and they grabbed him.
1: Oh, she a nice dog? She must be.
18: Yeah, she's she has such a big personality. She's so gentle. She's really outgoing.
1: Yeah, well, I tell you, I got to say, one of our cavoodles likes a corn cob to chew on, and I might remove that from his diet. He's never had any trouble with it, but. Other people have texted our show this morning saying they had corn cob related issues with their dogs, so it sounds like it's a bit of a thing.
18: Yeah, the vet's saying that's quite popular for dogs to ingest corn and get it stuck in their bowels, which causes a lot of issues.
1: Mm. Well, Deanie, good luck with it all.
17: Yeah, absolutely.
1: Hopefully Opal's going to be okay now, and hopefully, you know, starting out in life and starting out in work, it's a big financial hit for you. So who knows, a few people might rattle the can your way, but good luck with everything.
18: All right, thank you. Thank you for having me on.
1: Not at all. Thank you, Deanie.
17: Deanie, what, the owner of poor little Opal, $34,000. Oh, that's a deposit for a home.
1: It's a killer European holiday. Like, it's a lot of things. That's 2 weeks in the south of France right there with a couple of three-starred restaurant meals.
17: If you think about it, with the government, Deanie would be 21, first home buyer, government's 5% deposit scheme. So that's a deposit on a $680,000 home or apartment.
1: Mm.
17: That's a start in life to keep your beloved dog alive. It's just a lot to ask of anyone, isn't it?
1: Yeah. Oh, maybe we should ask Jim Chalmers to give some.
19: Yeah, why not? Don't need money.
1: Yeah, that's right.
19: He just might. Why not?
17: All right.
1: You get a pet bill.
2: Think in a roundabout way, we've all got the pet bill at the moment. It's 5AA news
1: well,
2: stuff.
1: We've got a corn cob shoved up somewhere, that's for sure.
2: Fact, sure.
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14: A morning shower, a top of 19 degrees with the 8:30 news. Good morning, I'm Kate Collins.
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14: A drug search at Salisbury East yesterday has resulted in the arrest of a 43-year-old man after police discovered the whole house had been converted to growing cannabis plants. They seized 193 plants along with prescribed hydroponic equipment. SA Power Networks say electricity to the property had been bypassed. The man is charged with cultivating a large commercial quantity of a controlled plant, possessing prescribed equipment and diverting electricity. He'll face the Elizabeth Magistrates Court today. Residents have managed to escape a fire that destroyed a caravan and a house on the Limestone Coast. The blaze broke out at Pink's Beach around 11 p.m, the residents managing to evacuate before emergency crews arrived. Tara Baird from the CFS Firefighters says firefighters worked to stop the blaze from spreading to a neighbouring house.
21: Losses estimated at $350,000. The cause of the fire is yet to be determined. Fire investigators will attend.
14: A man is recovering in hospital after he was stabbed in an attempted robbery at Glenelg South last night. Police and ambulance crews were called to Penzance Street just before 11, where a man had been stabbed. The 42-year-old was found with non-life-threatening injuries to his neck, face and hand and taken to hospital. Police believe he was involved in an altercation with a man who demanded money, resulting in injuries to them both. Police worked out a 19-year-old Plimpton man had gone to hospital for treatment, where he was arrested and charged with attempted aggravated robbery. He'll be refused police bail to face court today. The World Health Organization says it suspects the deadly hantavirus may have spread on board a small cruise ship through person-to-person transmission. Three people have died, two confirmed to be from the acute respiratory virus usually spread by rodents. The ship is anchored off Cape Verde in the Atlantic, refused entry to the island off West Africa. Four Australians are on board. Infectious disease expert Professor Peter Collins says that could cause a problem for anyone on board who gets sick.
22: If you're really sick, you need what we call supportive care. IV fluids, you may need to be on a machine to help your breathing, you may need to be on dialysis. So if people are sick in an island in the middle of the Atlantic, how are they going to get to care they need and how do you do it safely, not only for them but for the people around them?
14: Australia's big four banks have announced they'll pass the latest interest rate rise onto customers. The official cash rate has jumped 25 basis points to 4.35%. Westpac, CBA, NAB and ANZ will apply the increase to variable home loans. And the nominations have been announced for this year's Tony Awards. The awards, widely viewed as the world's most prestigious accolade in theatre, celebrate the best US stage productions over the past year. The BBC's Tom Bailey reports.
23: As ever, the Tony nominations are a star-studded affair with the Hollywood actors John Lithgow, Daniel Radcliffe and recent Oscar nominee Rose Byrne among the big names in the running for roles performed on Broadway over the past year. Leading this year's nominations with 12 each are a musical version of the hit film The Lost Boys and a stage adaptation of the Apple TV series Schmigadoon. The winners will be announced at a ceremony in New York on June the 7th, hosted by the pop star Pink.
14: And Bluey coin enthusiasts can now secure five new limited edition $2 designs at Australia Post from today. The new collection, which features illustrations of popular characters and scenes from episodes, was designed in collaboration with the Royal Australian Mint and BBC Studios. Now turning to 5AA Sport.
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0: Good morning, Tom Wren.
3: Good morning to you as well, Kate. Adelaide is set to be boosted by the return of Darcy Fogarty and Callum Archie, with both recovered from injury and available to play this weekend against Richmond at the MCG. Jordan Butts and Taylor Walker will be sidelined for several weeks after both suffered injuries in the showdown. Meantime, all 18 AFL clubs will have to appoint psychologists after Carlton was fined $75,000 for its handling of Elijah Hollands. The Blues were found guilty of bringing the game into disrepute. Hollands experienced a mental health episode against Collingwood in round 6 and was later admitted to hospital. Well, Geelong, meantime, will be out to spoil the party for Scott Pendlebury on Saturday night when the Collingwood great equals Brent Harvey's games record of 432 games. Tom Stewart also plays his 200th for the Cats. Teammate Tom Atkins telling Sports Today they'll be wanting to win for their premiership-winning teammate.
5: I don't know if people really know how good of an athlete he is. Like, he's, you know, whatever height he is, 6'3" or 6'4", he's probably one of our faster players. He's probably one of our strongest players. You know, you combine that with the courage that he's got in the contest, both aerially and on the ground. It's kind of a, you know, it's a perfect recipe, really.
3: Arsenal is through to the Champions League final for the first time in 20 years and only the second time ever after a 1-0 win against Atletico Madrid. Saw them progress 2-1 on aggregate this morning. And Aussie Talia Gibson has won her first match at the Italian Open as players put the finishing touches on their French Open preparations. And that's the 5AA Sport.
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7: Roads aren't looking too bad today. We're currently accident breakdown free. Fingers crossed that continues for a while. It is getting busy in the usual spot. South Road at Mile End, starting to build Tapleys Hill Road, Glenelg North. Bruce, what am I getting sorted at Prospect this morning? Regency Road near Main North Road and Edward Sound Urgent Civil Works Cross Road near Winifred Avenue. 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Adelaide's most accurate traffic on 5AA.
0: Now to the 5AA forecast. Showers today. We're heading for a top of 19 degrees. Cloudy for your Thursday, 17. A shower or two on Friday, 19 the top. And a cloudy weekend in store, 19 on Saturday, 20 on Sunday. Right now, it's 14 degrees on 5AA. Always Adelaide.
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2: 20 minutes to nine. Feels like there's been a shift in Australia and Australian sport when it comes to attitudes towards the proliferation of sports gambling advertisements. A month ago, the Prime Minister announced federally that there would be a ban on advertising in sports venues. There would be caps on how much TV and radio gambling, sports gambling broadcasting there could be. And now in recent weeks, an arrangement that the AFL had previously ticked off on, Nick Foote, the umpire at the centre of a saga with Zach Butters, was hosting a sports bet racing podcast. Sports bet? Actually said, well, maybe we're gonna do away with this.
9: Cause why was it sports bet, not the AFL?
2: That's a great question, and I don't have a good answer for you. And now, Kane Corns, who was an Australian, All-Australian selector, he had a role in picking the Rising Star Award as well, has said, look, I work with sports bet. In this environment, it wouldn't be appropriate for me to continue in those roles as a selector. So is something changing? Tim Costello is from the Alliance for Gambling Reform. He's the chief advocate. Tim, good morning to you.
10: Good morning. Good to be with you.
9: Tim, does it feel to you as someone who's been very critical and has campaigned against the proliferation of gambling that the last sort of 10 to 15 years has sort of been this frontier period where a lot of these companies just got away with operating in this completely laissez-faire environment?
10: Yeah, it's been absolutely the Wild West. You might have noticed they all got their licences in the Northern Territory, so the tsunami of gambling ads on the rest of Australia came out of the Northern Territory. No regulator. The Northern Territory gave them licences where they pay very little tax, less than 2%. They're multi-billion dollar foreign-owned sports betting companies, and the Northern Territory Racing and Wagering Commission is the de facto regulator, where their part-time commissioners haven't produced a public report on their regulation for 31 years. So the whole thing has been a complete farce and the Wild West.
9: To Will's point, though, do you think that public sentiment is swinging around now, and that companies like Sportsbet, with the manoeuvres they've made in relation to the umpire and the Kane Corns decision to walk away from actively involved in player selections, do you think that the public mood is forcing a bit of a rethink about the extent to which this is now permeating so many areas of sport?
10: Oh, absolutely. The public's red hot with anger, particularly parents. It's even sports fans. So the last AFL fan survey, Ron Isok is the CEO of that, 76% of AFL fans wanted a complete ban on ads at the footy. 76% of AFL fans, they were sick of it. Number one complaint from AFL fans was the umpiring. Nothing's ever going to change that. Number two complaint was the sports bet ads.
2: Yeah.
10: 80% of the public hate the ads, and parents literally say, it's hard enough to protect kids. How come my 10-year-old knows the odds on an AFL game and knows the sports bet company and its logo and jingles with celebrities, sporting celebrities, Kane Corns included, all pumping it out? The change in the public mood is quite overwhelming against this.
2: Does it feel a bit, Tim, some of the arguments we're getting, some of the pushback now, it feels a bit like when tobacco advertising was banned, in that some within the industry are sort of saying, well, in the absence of this advertising, there will be things that are at risk that we take for granted, like free-to-air sport, like maybe the viability of some sports themselves. Is it reminiscent to you of that same sort of argument about tobacco that, you know, cricket endured, F1 racing endured, these things survived, but we heard the same sorts of threats?
10: Yeah, it's exactly the same trajectory. It's exactly the same threat. You could literally take the argument over tobacco and just add gambling, and it's the very same words. This time, with the AFL, who get about 50 million from their gambling relationship, well, we won't be able to fund AFLW. We won't be able to fund junior sport. That's exactly what cricket said. Well, we actually removed tobacco, and back then we even had sports figures and celebrities, you know, recommending Peter Stuyvesant or Marlboro. And we said, hang on, smoking's legal. It's an adult activity. It's not being banned. But why should kids know the difference between Benson and Hedges or Marlboro because they love sport? That's exactly the argument now with gambling. It's legal. No one's banning gambling. I've never been a prohibitionist. But why should 80% of 10-year-olds know the odds and the logos of sports betting companies? So it's exactly like tobacco.
9: Tim, I don't know if you're an Essendon tragic like your brother Peter.
10: I am.
9: You are?
10: I am.
2: Commiserations.
10: Yeah, thanks.
9: But I wanted to ask you, as a footy fan, has the sort of bombardment of this on TV and, specifically on TV, because that's where it's most intertwined, has it affected your affection for the game?
10: Yeah, well, it really has, because I, being prominent, have so many people who stop me in the street, parents who are really upset that their kids are literally talking in terms of the odds, that young men, 18 to 24-year-olds, would think 50%, of them are gambling. And even more worrying, 600,000 12 to 17-year-old teenagers in Australia gambled last year, losing over $18 million. Now, it's illegal for them underage to gamble, but they get an older brother's, you know, license and open an account. That 600,000 12 to 17-year-old teenagers is more teenagers gambling now in sport like AFL than playing soccer and basketball combined. So this really has been pernicious. The AFL, sadly, has been the Trojan horse to allow foreign sports betting companies. So Sportsbet takes $2.2 billion out of Australia each year without one shop or outlet. It's all ads. $2.2 billion. Its CEO is on over $6 million. He's based in Ireland. I mean, why did we hand over our beloved game to foreign multinational gambling companies?
9: Yeah, they're all good questions. Really good chatting to you, Tim. Tim Costello from the Alliance for Gambling Reform, Chief Advocate for the Alliance for Gambling Reform. I've had more than a couple of vices over the years, Will, but gambling, I don't understand it. But you can see how sort of all pervasive it is when it gets to the point where, you know, you hear young blokes talking about not the tips but the odds, you know, they're paying this, and because it's an indicator of form and likely outcomes normally.
2: A lot of young blokes stuffing their lives up because of this. And it doesn't get talked about as much as it probably should. You don't have to travel. You don't have to ask too many people at your local footy club to hear about a story about, oh, so-and-so's got an issue. And I'm not some purist. I like having a punt on sport.
9: Yeah.
2: Like, I gamble responsibly. So I come from a position of, we just got to start treating this like a public health thing as well. Now, that all said, I can guarantee you we are on an inexorable path where the big sporting organisations in this country are going to say, well, to recoup the losses, we're probably going to have to start offering rights to Amazon and YouTube and Netflix. I'm just telling you right now, and I'm not saying that as to say we, maybe that's just the price of progress, but I just think we're inevitably now on a path where I reckon if you, as Tim Costello said, you poll everyone and they hate gambling ads. You poll everyone, they want free-to-air sport.
9: Yeah,
2: and I reckon one is going to be used by sporting organisations to threaten the other, is all I'm saying.
9: Mm.
2: I feel like that's inevitable now.
9: Well, I think part of the reason the AFL cops so much flack from the public is that there's a sort of moral inconsistency at the heart of a lot of their sort of preachiness on things like voting yes for things like The Voice or same-sex marriage. They've had this sort of experimented with pride fixtures and so forth.
2: They have some blind spots, is what you're saying.
9: If you say, what about all these kids whose lives have been wrecked by gambling, and you've got the official wagering partner of the AFL having a seat at the table inside AFL House, it's you can't be purer than pure if you've got that little chink in your armour.
2: Well, it makes it's why people are cynical about all of it.
9: Yeah, which makes, you know, something that could potentially be good, a good celebration of what Indigenous men and women have done to footy, like the Doug Nicholls round. Suddenly everything gives you the you-know-what.
2: Exactly right. All right, let's check traffic. Enjoy your outdoor area all year round with an opening and closing roof. You could use one at the moment with the weather being warm one day and wet the next. 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
7: Morning there. Roads are looking too bad for the run, which is excellent. A little bit busy at the moment. Anzac Highway heading into the city through Ashford. First waterway to look out for at Prospect, Regency Road near Main North Road. And we are slow for those urgent sewer works at Edwardstown Cross Road near Winifred Avenue. Sluggish Fullerton Road to the Britannia roundabout with a camera, Gawler Road, Virginia. Stop driving dangerously or South Australia Police will stop you. With more patrols targeting dangerous drivers, think road safety. A message from the government of South Australia. Adelaide's most accurate traffic on 5AA.
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2: 9:05. This is a nice little story in the advertiser's website has this morning. The Adelaide Hills has been named the second best place to live in Australia, according to 10 key factors of livability. Clearly, one of them is not having to negotiate the southeastern freeway.
9: That's right. Just as long as you can get there or get out again.
2: iSelect Health's comparison experts awarded Adelaide Central and Hills with a happy living score of 68.78 out of 100, trailing just behind Sutherland, New South Wales. What do we know about Sutherland?
9: Sutherland?
2: Yeah.
9: That's the Shire, isn't it?
2: Sutherland, New South Wales. It led the tally with a score of 68.96. The Northern Beaches came third. Balcombe Hills and Hawkesbury were fourth. Inner Perth rounded out the top five. So a lot of New South Wales. So they looked at unemployment, life expectancy, household income and things like that. Anyway, the Adelaide Hills came in second spot. A lot of I reckon maybe a category should have been pubs with fireplaces, because in our discussion earlier this morning, all Adelaide Hills pubs seem to have a fireplace.
9: Oh, yeah. And the exact sort of scene, like we're talking about your Radler, Hamley Bridge, like there's so many amazing pubs where, you know, you can smell the smoke just talking about it, can't you?
2: It is a remarkably beautiful part of Australia that feels like sometimes you're really in a region when you're 20 minutes from the city.
9: My old man grew up in Stirling, went to the primary school there, and his dad, Grandpa Eric, owned the general store that is now a little shopping arcade not far down from the roundabout. But Dad has wonderful memories of sort of idyllic Adelaide Hills,
2: Stirling, childhood. Maybe we should talk about this tomorrow. Stirling is, if you ask a room of people, if you could just live in any location in Adelaide, imagine just dream location, dream house, whatever it might will be. I think there are probably four or five things that come up a lot, and one of them is always Stirling.
9: Good for gardening.
2: People mention Stirling all the time.
9: If you want to grow, it's beautiful. Ranunculus, hellebores. You're a big hellebore guy, aren't you, Will?
2: Love my hellebores.
9: Yeah. Hydrangeas.
2: Mm.
9: Hydrangeas are at their happiest in Stirling.
2: Hydrangeas, you know, Lodrangeas.
9: All right.
2: Love all the drangers. 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
10: A shower this morning, a top of 19 for Adelaide. With the 9 o'clock news, good morning, I'm Kate Collins.
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10: A man is recovering in hospital after he was stabbed in an attempted robbery at Glenelg South last night. Matthew Pantelis reports.
12: Police and ambulance crews were called to Pezant Street just before 11 last night, finding a 42-year-old man with injuries to his neck, face and hand. He was taken to hospital. Police believe he was involved in an altercation with a man who demanded money, resulting in injuries to them both. Officers then discovered a 19-year-old Plimpton man had gone to hospital for treatment. He was arrested and charged with attempted aggravated robbery. He will be refused police bail and face court later today.
10: Police have arrested two youths following a theft at Hillcrest late yesterday afternoon. Staff at a Northeast Road business called police after two youths jumped the counter, stealing items before fleeing. Police searched the area, finding both suspects nearby and recovering allegedly stolen property. The boys, a 14-year-old from Greenacres and a 15-year-old from Mawson Lakes, were both charged with theft and bailed to face court. Police are investigating two overnight fires in the southeast, but say they don't believe they're linked to a commercial fishing boat fire at Cape Jaffa on Sunday night. A house and caravan were destroyed at Pink's Beach near Kingston at 11 p.m. The damage bill around $350,000. Earlier in the night, there'd been a blaze at a Beachport boatyard. Tara Baird from the CFS says the damage was extensive.
13: Wearing breathing apparatus, crews worked to bring the fire under control and prevent it from spreading to nearby boats in the yard. While the building was a complete loss, with damages estimated at $350,000, their quick actions helped protect surrounding assets.
10: Fire Corps investigators will be at both blazes today. Police are investigating a suspicious car fire at Westlake Shore this morning. Fire crews called to Military Road at 3:20, finding a Ford Utility on fire. Senior Constable Holly Frisby says the car was destroyed.
6: And checks on the car show that it had been stolen from a Semaphore Park address earlier in the evening. And once again, we do ask anyone who may have been witness or has any information that can assist to contact Crime Stoppers.
10: Australia's big four banks have announced they will pass on the latest interest rate rise onto customers. The official cash rate has jumped 25 basis points to 4.35%. Westpac, CBA, NAB and ANZ will apply the increase to variable home loans, putting extra pressure on households. SA Financial Counsellors Association Executive Kate Fox has told David and Will there is help out there for people struggling to pay the bills.
14: Banks and utilities providers all have hardship provisions, so it's certainly worth contacting them and seeing if there's some negotiation that can happen there. And if you're really struggling with contacting them and negotiating them, a financial counsellor can help with that.
10: The US Secretary of State says the objectives of Operation Epic Fury have been concluded and the offensive state of the Iran war is over. Marco Rubio says officials are now focusing on ensuring ships can move freely in the Strait of Hormuz, while Tehran maintains it will take action against any vessels travelling in the shipping lane without approval. The World Health Organization says it suspects there's been human-to-human transmission of the hantavirus on a cruise ship in the Atlantic. Four Australians are among those stuck on the ship as health authorities assess a suspected outbreak of the deadly virus. There have been seven confirmed or suspected cases among passengers. Three of them have died. And the Adelaide Hills have been rated one of the most livable regions in Australia. David Bruce has the details.
15: iSelect has recognised our magnificent Adelaide Hills with a happy living score of 68.78 out of 100, making the region the second most livable in the country, just behind Sutherland in New South Wales. The recent survey assessed a number of categories, including unemployment rate, life expectancy, and median household income. There was also consideration given to a range of factors related to the locals' health, well-being, and sense of connection, with the Adelaide Central and Hills area leading in mental health and work-life balance categories.
10: Now turning to 5AA Sport.
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10: Good morning, Tom Wren.
16: And to you as well, Kate. A quiet day for the Crows and Port Adelaide ahead of their round nine matches. The Crows are set to be boosted by the return of captain Jordan Dawson for Sunday's match against Richmond at the MCG, while they'll also consider bringing in Darcy Fogarty and Callum Archie. Port may also consider some reinforcements with Asava Radicalia, Harry Ram and Tom Cochrane all set to come off the injury list, while Josh Sinn and Jack Lukosius are back running. Well, plenty of action at the Italian Open tonight with several Aussies to be playing, among them Alexander Vukic, Daria Kasatkina and Ila Tomljanovic. John Rahm will be eligible for next year's Ryder Cup in Ireland after striking a deal to continue playing on the DP World Tour and end a standoff. To soccer, and just for the second time, Arsenal through to the Champions League final after beating Atletico Madrid 1-0. They'll face either Paris Saint-Germain or Bayern Munich. The second leg of that tie will be played early tomorrow morning, our time. And Travis Head, Sunrisers Hyderabad, will be hoping to bounce back to the winners list when they take on the Punjab Kings tonight in the IPL. Punjab sits on top of the table while the Sunrisers are fourth, but are only half a game behind. And that's the 5AA Sport.
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17: Morning there. Road's quite busy in a few spots, including Anzac Highway heading into the city through Ashford. Henley Beach slows are approaching South Road, also heading to the city. Bruce Waterway and getting sorted at Prospect, Regency Road near Main North Road, and Edwardstown Urgent Civil Works Cross Road near Winifred Avenue. Cameras today, Days Road, Croydon Park, and Port Road at West Hindmarsh. 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Adelaide's most accurate traffic on 5AA.
10: Now the 5AA forecast. Showers today. We're heading for a top of 19 in Adelaide. Cloudy for your Thursday, 17 the top. A shower or two on Friday, 19 degrees. And a cloudy weekend in store, 19 on Saturday, 20 the top on Sunday. Right now it's 15 degrees on 5AA. 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
15: Good morning. Welcome to this Wednesday, the 6th day of May. Hope we find you well. Thanks for sharing part of your day with us. On the show today, we're going to have a chat with Hank Chongan from Services Australia. Always a welcome guest on the show. Whether you have questions about Medicare, Centrelink, child support, anything in that area, Hank Chongan is your man. There are around 3 million Aussies caring for older loved ones or for someone with a disability or medical condition, and there is support available that carers may be entitled to. Hank Chongan will fill us in on that information. And if you have a question for Hank Chongan, 8223 0000, that will be at 10:30 this morning. Also on the show today, what do you think about schools providing free lunch every day? It's happening in Tasmania, and they want to see it go national. Now, apparently Australia is only one of a few high-income nations in the world that doesn't provide children with a free meal at school each day. I'd like to know your thoughts on that. Do you think school children should be provided with a free meal each day, or is that the role of parents? Tasmania has introduced a free school lunch program. They want to see it rolled out right across the nation. Mortgage holders' worst fears were realised yesterday when the Reserve Bank increased interest rates from 4.35%. That's up from 4.1%. And the shockwaves are going to be felt right throughout those people holding mortgages. But it doesn't end there. The impact is far more wide-reaching than that. We'll take a look at that. The Adelaide Hills, on a much brighter note, has been rated the second most livable region in Australia. Just what makes our hills so special? Do you live there? Do you visit there often? Why do you think Adelaide Hills region is rated so highly on a national scale? We're talking about, and I was just doing that with Will Goodings at the studio this morning. He came in, we're having a chat, sort of saying, there's so much grim news about it. And I'll be honest with you, folks. I watch 7 News each night. And I said to Will, I find it increasingly difficult at the moment. There is so much grim news about. There is no relief. Now, once upon a time, you'd watch a news service and there'd be the occasional tough story, difficult story. But a lot of the really heavy stories were overseas. And you sort of thought, well, thank God we're living in Australia. Will Goodings in the studio this morning, he came in, we're having a chat, sort of saying, there's so much grim news about. And I'll be honest with you, folks. I watch 7 News each night. And I said to Will, I find it increasingly difficult at the moment. There is so much grim news about. There is no relief.

news stories. How do you escape? Other than turn off, of course, you can do that. We don't want you to do that at all. But what little wins do you have in life that make you feel a little bit better? What sort of things do you do say, well, I know that's grim, but I'm going to make my bed. I know that sounds silly, but a lot of people will tell you it's the best way to start the day. Get up, make your bed, takes a couple of minutes, and I've achieved something for the start of the day. Maybe you take the dog for a walk, a tangible sense of accomplishment. Maybe you tidy up your email inbox. What do you do to break the negative cycle and make you feel like a winner? 8223 0000. Speaking of winners, do you realize it's 63 years since the Rolling Stones released their first hit single? 63 years. And believe it or not, they've just released a new song. They're releasing a new album. I think it's in July, but they've issued a teaser. We're going to play a bit of that new song a little bit later this morning. In fact, we'll do it before 10 o'clock. The Rolling Stones' latest song. I mean, Mick Jagger is 82. Or 81. Anyway, he's in his 80s. Keith Richard is the same. Brian Wood is long since gone. Charlie Watt is long since gone. Who else? There's somebody else who's no longer touring with the group. But it's just remarkable to think that 63 years from their first song, they're still releasing music and they're considering another tour. Do you remember the Rolling Stones coming to Adelaide? Did you visit them? Did you see them? Adelaide Oval or Footy Park? Where have you seen them? Let's know. 8223 0000 is the number to ring. Well, something that we started talking about yesterday, or we've talked about it before that, is the fact about high-speed rail and the fact that Anthony Albanese is very determined to press ahead with his plan for a high-speed rail service linking Newcastle and Sydney. And he is so keen for that to happen. Already, the government has committed $660 million to the development stage. Preliminary costed at $92 billion. Now, we spoke to expert Tom Forrest from Urban Task Force Australia yesterday, who said the realistic cost of this high-speed rail is closer to $250 billion. But even at $92 billion, it's a gross misuse of taxpayer money. Aged care needs billions spent on it to catch up with the backlog. Housing the homeless, social housing, public health, hospitals and Medicare, roads and infrastructure, just to name a few. $92 billion would just about solve all those issues. Now, high-speed rail sounds visionary in Australia. The size of the nation, it would be perfect. It would be wonderful. But regardless, the cost, the numbers don't stack up the way they do overseas. Now, starting with the geography, Australia's a major, major, huge country geographically. Our big cities are well spread apart. Sydney, Melbourne and Brisbane. They're large, but they are so far apart, separated by relatively low-density population corridors. Now, you compare that with Japan's Tokaido Shinkansen, which links Tokyo, Nagoya and Osaka. It's almost a continuous urban strip of roughly 60 million people, more than twice Australia's population. Trains there aren't just moving people between endpoints. They're serving dense clusters all along the route, all day, every day. In Europe, well, a similar pattern. France's TGV and Spain's AVE connect major cities to multiple region centres in between. And that creates repeat, multi-directional demand, not just occasional end-to-end trips. What about China? Well, the vast China Railway high-speed goes even further. It links megacities of 20 to 30 million people into a national economic grid with enormous passenger volumes. Australia lacks that critical mass in between. Outside the capitals, population centres are smaller and way more dispersed. And that means fewer passengers per kilometre, which is fatal to a system that requires huge upfront capital, often tens of billions of dollars, or in Australia's case, hundreds of billions of dollars. Plus, of course, there's the ongoing maintenance. Distance works against it. Sydney to Melbourne is, what, about 880 kilometres? That's right on the edge of where high-speed rail can compete with aviation. But Australia already has one of the world's busiest and most efficient air corridors with frequent, relatively cheap flights. To win market share, rail would need to be both faster door-to-door and competitively priced, and that's difficult given the construction costs which would have to be recouped. Overseas, high-speed rail works because it sits in a sweet spot. Dense populations, multiple intermediate cities, and constrained airspace or airports. In Australia, these conditions simply aren't replicated. The result is a project that may be politically attractive, but economically marginal at best. I see it as Anthony Albanese's vanity project. Someone needs to

0: tap him on the shoulder and say, PM, get into the real world. What are your thoughts? 8223-000 is the number to ring. Originally costed at $92 billion, and this is just a narrow strip of less than 180 k's linking Sydney and going to the north to Newcastle. Our experts suggested it will be closer to $250 billion. How could that money be better spent? Steve, good morning.
1: Good morning. I can't agree with you any more than you've told your audience, Graham. I noticed this morning that the Albanese government has axed funding for the $45 billion inland rail project linking Melbourne to Brisbane.
0: Oh, that's right. Yes, I did hear that.
1: And of course, and the reason they've axed it is because the costs have blown out significantly.
0: Yeah.
1: Significantly. So, look, some of these things, and then they're talking about giving money to the Victorian government for their suburban rail thing. I mean, it's just unbelievable that they are wasting so much money when there's a whole lot of other things that could be done.
0: And it's borrowed money, Steve. It's not money that's sitting in the coffers. And
1: you and I,
0: and every taxpayer in Australia will be paying for it, and so will our children and our grandchildren.
1: Well, I was about to say, I'm nearly 75, so I probably won't be paying for it a lot longer, but it's going to be my children and my grandchildren that's going to be paying for it. That's the problem.
0: Good on you, Steve.
1: Just one other very quick thing.
0: Yeah.
1: Nuclear energy. I did. Poland's now going to have a nuclear plant. I see Belgium is going to take over from Engie, the French nuclear plant. I think we need to have a reassessment of really the amount of money that the cost of building a nuclear power plant will cost Australia, because the renewable energy costs keep on escalating all the time. And I know I did a little exercise about 5 years ago, and I thought the transition, this is the network, the poles and wires, was going to cost about $500 billion.
0: Yeah.
1: I believe that the latest estimates, and this hadn't been told by the government, is around about $700 billion.
0: And climbing. Okay? Yeah.
1: Now, and that, of course, is going to be paid by me, you, our children and grandchildren and their children. So,
0: but renewables are free, Steve. Haven't you heard Chris Bowen?
1: Yeah.
0: The sun doesn't charge. The wind doesn't send a bill.
1: all you have to do is look at your electricity bill that comes in.
0: Has yours gone down recently?
1: I've got to confess, I'm not too bad. I was in a fortunate position about 5-6 years ago where I was able to get solar and a battery.
0: Excellent.
1: So we're not too bad.
0: Yeah.
1: But gee, Graham, I'm going to be paying more. And when the government's talking about people that are lucky that have got solar and battery, which they encourage people to do, they're now looking at, AEMO is now looking at penalising those people through higher network charges.
0: Well, it is going to happen, Steve, and thanks very much for your call. There's no doubt, because these companies, they're going to have to recoup their costs somehow, so they're going to have to up the infrastructure charges. We'll take a break and we'll look at the RBA lifting interest rates up to 4.35%. What is the impact?
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0: At 22 past 9, 5AA on a Wednesday morning. Someone is not happy with what I said. When is Graham Goodings going to stop continuous Labour bashing? Well, it wouldn't matter who was in power. I would say the same thing if the Coalition was in power and they had the policies they have, particularly regarding high-speed rail. If the Coalition comes out in support of that, I'll be equally as critical of them. So, thank you anyway. Ken says, transmission costs are high regardless of how power is generated. Solar, wind and batteries are cheaper for power generation than nuclear. The problem is how to transmit the power. It's the infrastructure, Ken. Yes, solar and wind are cheaper at the point of sale, but you've got to connect the solar farms and the wind farms to the main grid. And that is where the cost comes in, and that's where the infrastructure costs keep going up, and that's why our power bills keep going up. Speaking of things going up, mortgage holders. Worst fears realised yesterday when the Reserve Bank increased interest rates to 4.35%. Can we make some sense of it? Joining us now is contributing economics editor at The Australian, Judith Sloan. Judith, good morning. Thanks for being with us.
9: It's a pleasure.
0: Not a pleasure, the mortgage rate rise, but not a surprise.
9: No, it wasn't, I don't think. You know, there are a few contrarians out there, but by and large, definitely the bond traders, the market thought there would be a rate rise. And one of the important parts of the decision was the fact with this new monetary policy board, we know the voting pattern, it was 8-1, so close to unanimous, so not a great deal of uncertainty around the table.
0: And would appear they've foreshadowed that we probably will be in for at least one more rise.
9: Well, how that works is that as part of this decision, they put out what's called a monetary policy statement. So that is an assessment of the economy going forward. And in that, they make the assumption based on market expectations of a rate rise. They then kind of crunch the numbers and work out what particularly the growth rate of the economy is going to be. And embedded in that modelling was the assumption that there would be at least one more rate rise this year. So that, I think, is a bit of a downer for everyone. But it's a little early to tell. I mean, we've had three already, Graham. So that's like we're talking about fast action. And they may then wait for a little while to see what the impact is.
0: Looking at the fuel prices, how big a role did that play in the need for an interest rate rise?
9: Well, I think there are several parts to that story. The first part is that inflation was a problem before the Iran war and the higher fuel prices, and that is acknowledged by the governor and in the statement. So that's an important point. The fuel prices hike up what we call the headline inflation rate as opposed to what we call the trim mean, which is what they worry, the sort of underlying rate. So, you know, we saw it, what did it get to, 4.6 on the last print. That was high. You know, bear in mind they want to have these rates between 2 and 3, so 4.6. And it probably will hike again, depending on what happens with the war, I might add. But the next bit is, I think, the real worry. Then when you think about the fundamental role that fuel plays in the economy, and particularly diesel, it then quite quickly feeds into other prices, right? So it's not just fuel prices we worry about. It's the fact that retailers have to put up their rates, the trucking companies. It really is right through the economy. And that second round effect is something that I think worries the Reserve Bank a great deal.
0: It's well recognised that using interest rates to control inflation is pretty much of a blunt instrument. Is there any other way we can do it?
9: Well, I guess that brings in the potentially complementary role of, you know, budgetary policy. And, I mean, the truth of the matter is that there really is, I think, under the surface, quite a lot of tension between the government and the bank. The governor, I think, has been tried to be extremely diplomatic about the lack of support that she's got from budgetary policy and Jim Chalmers' settings. She perhaps was a little less diplomatic yesterday. She was asked the question if there was a some sort of handout in the budget, how would she assess that impact? And she made the point that, you know, government spending is part of demand and demand is driving inflation. So I think there would have been a degree of tension, shall I put it that way, Graham, between heightened tension indeed, between the government and the bank just at this point in time.
0: As you've said, what Michelle Bullock has said was pretty clear. In the past, the RBA has been very reserved in effectively criticising the government, but this would be a pretty obvious warning to the government that any more public spending is just going to make the situation worse.
9: I think that's right, and I think she was very clear that at this point, fighting inflation is definitely their first priority. And she made some rather telling remarks about the bank did not want to allow inflation to get away from them. And, you know, it's a bit like sort of, you know, reading Chinese politics. It's all in the words and the tea leaves and the like. But that, I think, was a very telling remark as well.
0: Yes, well, we'll just have to wait and see. Next Tuesday will reveal plenty.
9: And very hard for mortgage holders.
0: Yeah.
9: You know, don't forget we're now back to where we were at the beginning of last year, so it must appear like a squirrel in the cage for people. And in the meantime, you know, they've been hit with a lot of other higher costs. So it is a really blunt instrument, and I can understand why, you know, people out there, particularly relatively recent homeowners, must really be feeling the crunch.
0: Judith Sloan, thank you so much. Contributing economics editor at The Australian with an assessment of the latest interest rate hike. How is it impacting you? Are you a mortgage holder? Are you someone who has got long-term bonds or shares or whatever, and you're going to benefit by an interest rate increase? Let's know how it impacts you. A little bit later on, we'll find out from the Council of Social Services how it's impacting or expected to impact. And the Master Builders SA CEO, Will Frogley, will join us. What impact is this going to have on building? Will that rein in the fact that people can't afford to buy housing? What impact will it have on the actual construction industry? We'll find out more about that coming up this next half hour.
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